0: away people's employment rights and limits their entitlements to leave.
1: The Arms Bill has passed its final reading in Parliament with a new independent firearms regulator on the way. The legislation creates Firearms Safety and Education New Zealand, which will operate independently of police, focusing on licensing, firearms safety and education. Associate Justice Minister Nicole McKee says it strengthens penalties and enforcement against unlawful firearms activity while removing unnecessary rules.
2: We're keeping firearms out of the hands of criminals while making compliance easier for LFOs, giving the licensed firearm owners back the respect that they so deserve.
1: Former All Black Andrew Mertens has avoided bankruptcy after a last-minute settlement agreement with a

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Good afternoon, New Zealand. I'm Jamie Mackay. This is The Country, All Around the Country, brought to you by Isuzu and Farmlands. A bit of Carly Simon for you. More about her later. We're going to kick it off with Jane Smith, waiting patiently on hold, just back from a tribute this morning in Oamaru for the late Jim Hopkins. Gone but never forgotten. Chris Hipkins will join us on the show. 100 days to the election. Where's their ag policy? That's what I'm going to ask Chippy. Wayne Langford, former president of Federated Farmers. I reckon he's getting bored at home on the dairy farm. He probably just doesn't want to do the calving. But he doesn't sit still, that bloke. He is now the, let me get the title right, the Wild Game Recovery Trust founder and chair. Now, here's a question for you. Could feral deer, and pigs for that matter, I'm assuming, be the answer to feeding a hungry Kiwi families through our food banks? And Chris Russell's our Aussie correspondent. Have a look at the bird flu over there as the numbers increase. Believe it or not, they're running bee trains in Australia. I mean, a train with a whole lot of bees on it. I'll tell you why, or he'll tell you why, but later in the hour. We're going to talk about the bobby calf beef boom and why so many Aussie farms are in the ownership of foreigners. Bit of an issue, isn't it? Rightio, all that to do on the show today. Michelle will have rural news, we'll have sports news for you as well. I don't know about you guys, but I'm starting to get into the Commonwealth Games, really enjoying the games, albeit downsized from the good old days. But New Zealand's gone pretty well. Real highlight is Zoe Hobbs, of course, winning the 100 metres. Anyhow, Jane Smith will kick off the show very shortly, as soon as I get her on the blower.

0: Kicking off the show today, Jane Smith, North Otago farmer, who took a little bit of time off the farm this morning to go into the metropolis of Oamaru and pay tribute to our great friend, the late Jim Hopkins. Good afternoon, Jane.
1: Good afternoon, Jamie. And certainly it was a lovely tribute to Jim before he headed north on his final journey back to his family in Canterbury this morning. So it was just on the council chamber steps, and we were all able to pay tribute to Jim. And as the mayor said, he was a man that gave so much of himself to the community that he loved. And, you know, I was thinking this morning, he was a living, breathing thesaurus. You know, he was such an outstanding orator. And, you know, through his young farmer's days, and I had a lot to do with him then throughout the regions, you know, back in the Simon Hopcroft and Robert Kempthorne days, he just gave those competitors such a hard time in a good-humoured way, and gave it, you know, a

0: real profile to that competition. And Jim and I clashed on many things. I enjoyed him as a sparring partner in council meetings when, you know, during, for example, the proposed district plan changes. And after one of those meetings, he said to me, you know, Jane, I can't work out whether you are an asset or a liability, but you're sure of as hell made some splendid points, but you put council in a really difficult position. So, you know, he would acknowledge when you did challenge him. And I guess the one major area that Jim and I absolutely, you know, we agreed upon was the net zero alarmism, and Jim understood the costs and the opportunity costs of net zero and a sort of an Armageddon sort of net zero way. And you'll remember this well, Jamie. He said this on your show many times. How poor do you want our country to be? You know, how poor do you want our country to be? So basically, and he could see that from a local point of view and a New Zealand point of view. I mean, we've got a crumbling Victoria era water system in Oamaru, yet we were looking at spending up to $150 million on net zero headline work, which again was going to make no difference whatsoever. So Jim and I really agreed on that, and gosh, I had some fantastic conversations, and he'll be sorely missed, Jamie.
1: Yep. He was famous for his red glasses. I wonder if he had a red coffin. Anyhow, rest in peace, Jim Hopkins, and enjoy your trip as we speak back to your family in Canterbury. Okay, Jane, talking about things political, you want a pre-election prenup.
0: I certainly do, Jamie, and like a lot of people, I'm sort of feeling that electoral dysfunction at the moment. You know, we're very scared of what the vote may bring, and, you know, the election result and the formation of the next government are two very different things, the latter being what should be keeping us awake at night. So, you know, in almost a try before you buy, I'd love to see a matrix that showed what we may be signing up for, depending on what sort of bizarre coupling or thruppling we may end up with. But just a matrix that shows, you know, again, on those really important issues, so not the lolly scramble stuff, not the social media ban and the fireworks ban and free fees for students, but infrastructure, health, and the tax policies, which of course some have come out, you know, to talk about that. But again, we can't tax our way into prosperity. You know, we need that trifecta of new money, new ideas, and productivity, all of which we don't have at the moment, Jamie.
1: Well, look at the Opportunity Party, and I'm going to talk to Chris Hipkins about this one and find out where he stands on their tax proposals. If you want, a land tax would be a real killer for farmers, that's a given. But they are a party of taxing, because I note they're going to simplify the income tax brackets, and their income tax brackets will range from 28 to 39%. Okay, same as our current structure at the top end. But at the moment here in New Zealand, we have 10.5% on income ranging from zero to $15,600. So we're all going to pay a whole lot more tax, including a land tax, to pay for a universal basic income. Do we need
0: it? Exactly, Jamie. And I mean, essentially, they're trying to turn everyone into beneficiaries. And, you know, these unhinged parties don't understand, or don't seem to understand, the law of unintended consequences. I mean, you've got to remember, a land tax is actually a tax on food production, and we will all ultimately pay more for food. And we barely can afford food, you know, our own New Zealand-produced food at the moment. So, you know, they shouldn't be in charge. The Opportunity Party should not be called the Opportunity Party. And I tell you, who gets my vote is someone that comes up with intergenerational plans for those big three, infrastructure, health and education, because, again, that is a thing that's going to move our country forward, Jamie.
1: Infrastructure is a real challenge facing this country, not only at local body level, like the Waitaki District Council, where you got pinged by a huge rate rise and it's not even enough to wash your face. Similar type thing for the Clutha District Council just down the road, staring at the barrel of 30% rate rises. These are unsustainable. People can't afford that.
0: No, they can't, Jamie. And I think, you know, that along with the council amalgamations, we've got to be careful about that, because it's not necessarily the utopia that it's made out to be, because bigger isn't better, and two wrongs don't make a right in terms of putting, you know, two infrastructures that aren't working at the moment in terms of local body. But yeah, the infrastructure thing is massive. The RMA change, that is massive as well. And I guess on that, in terms of the things that are holding us back at the moment in terms of progress and consents, I did actually have to laugh at the irony, and it's quite a serious irony this week, when I see Ngaitahu have slammed DOC for stalling their consent for their salmon farming proposal in Fovo Strait. And

0: And I quote, well, quote off the top of my head, they'd said that that DOC weren't responding in a timely manner. They were bringing up new matters in a irrational and unpredictable way, and they were operating way outside their mandate, and they shouldn't have been involved in the process of consenting anyway. Well, bugger me. Doesn't that sound very familiar in terms of the pot calling the kettle black, Jamie? I mean, there's so many things that have been held to ransom by iwi, and I think, you know, hopefully with the new Resource Management Act, whatever shape or form that takes, that we should actually only having those that affects being able to have an opinion, let alone hold up a process, Jamie. So I did think that the irony in that was unbelievable. However, also talking about land management change, gosh, that was enlightening and exciting to see Sam Hain and co up in Gisborne with cows going into pine trees, so getting rid of pine trees, Jamie. That was music to my ears. So
1: well, that's on the Federated Farmers podcast, and we've tracked those guys down. Bit difficult to get them today, but we're going to get them on the show tomorrow. I think it's wonderful. Warms my heart.
0: Absolutely. And putting that land back into food producing land is just fantastic, Jamie. So great to see people taking the bull by the horns and making those changes happen. So bloody good stuff.
1: Jane Smith, thanks for your time. Jim Hopkins, rest in peace.
0: Thanks, Jamie. Jesse.
2: 16 after 12. Thanks, Jane. Yes, Sam Hain and Matt Long are the two characters. That's what Michelle describes them as. I think she got a hold of one of the lads this morning, and they suggested that we pre-record the interview in case they drop some F-bombs. So that'll all be on the show tomorrow. The pastoral farmers fighting back against carbon farming. Good. About time. Rightio, up next on the country, Labor leader. Could he be our next Prime Minister? A poll of polls has the Opportunity Party at over 5%, albeit it's, I think, a bit distorted because of a couple of Roy Morgan polls that some people don't take much notice of, but whichever way you look at it, they're on the threshold. Now, if they get in, what does it mean for us? I know what it means for you farmers out there. It would be the worst thing possible if you want to pay, I don't know, a $50,000 land tax every year on your $10 million dairy farm, which you've probably still got millions of dollars of debt on. How would that go? Anyhow, we will have a look at that issue. Before the end of the hour, the former president of Federated Farmers, Golden Bay dairy farmer Wayne Langford, he's now the Wild Game Recovery Trust founder and chair. Examples all around the country of hunters going out on the weekend, donating the meat to food banks to feed hungry Kiwi families. It's a fantastic idea. And Chris Russell, as I said a bit earlier, bird flu. And believe it or not, they have a train full of bees in Australia. We'll tell you all about that before the end of the hour. Now this is, excuse me, I'm losing my voice. This is Carly Simon, by the way. Poor old Carly was diagnosed or came out and said she's got Parkinson's disease and had skin cancer. Wonderful, most famous for You're So Vain, the song in the early 70s. A lot of conjecture, of course, about who the song was written about. Mick Jagger doing backup vocals. He was one suggestion, but the general consensus seems to be that Carly wrote the song about Warren Beatty. Anyhow, you make up your own mind. Up next, Chippy, Chris Hipkins.

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8: Labour leader Chris Hipkins, maybe he'll be the next Prime Minister with 100 days to go. Who knows, joins us on The Country today. And Chris Hipkins, I just want to pay you a wee bit of a compliment if I can. It's very refreshing to talk to a politician who doesn't ask for questions in advance. You realise you join Winston Peters and Shane Jones in that club on my show.
9: Well, I'm not sure that's a particular club that I want to be a member of, Jamie, but yeah, okay, whatever works.
8: Okay. 100 days to go to the election. While we're waiting on some policy from you, especially ag policy, and I'll come back to that, here's an idea for you. Why don't you just do a deal with Opportunity Party in Mount Albert, and then isn't it job done, change of government?
9: I think there is going to be a change of government at this election. People are very disappointed with the current government. There's still a lot of water to flow under the bridge in the next 100 days, though, about what that government's actually going to look like. And so my message to everyone across the country is, if you want that to be a strong, stable, sensible government, then vote Labor.
8: Yeah, does sensible necessarily equate to Te Pāti Māori and the Greens on a bad day?
9: Well, you've got extremes all over the show amongst the smaller parties at the moment. Some of Winston Peters' rhetoric at the moment fits at the extreme end of the spectrum as well, as does some of the stuff that comes from David Seymour and the ACT Party. You know, I think if you want a strong, sensible government that's going to govern in the interests of all New Zealanders, Labor's your best bet. You look at the current polling, it's clear National can't lead that. They're polling in the 20s. You can't lead a good, sensible government that's to lead New Zealand forward.
8: Okay, can I go back to my point? If the Opportunity Party gets past 5%, is it game over for the coalition government? Well, Luxon's obviously ruled them out. They are a centre left party. They're not a centrist party. You would agree with me there?
9: Oh, still a bit early to tell what's going to happen with them yet. You know, a small new party gets a lot of publicity. They go up a bit in the polls. It's going to be very interesting to see whether they sustain that for the next 100 days. There's still a lot of water to flow under the bridge.
8: Do you agree with their policy, especially like so the land tax? It would be a killer for farmers. I realise that's a small constituency and one you may not necessarily be interested in or think you can win. But is that sort of policy sustainable?
9: No, not at all. And I've categorically ruled out a land tax under a Labor government. Won't happen.
8: What about Labor policy when it comes to ag? Now, I was speaking to the new president of Federated Farmers, Colin Hurst, the other day, and he kind of made soothing noises about the progress made between Federated Farmers and Labor. I used to give the previous president, Wayne Langford, a bit of grief about the sleepover with the Labor Party, but at least you have been more welcoming, perhaps, than the previous Labor government was to farmers.
9: Well, you know, I met with Colin and the Fed Farmers team, I think, last week, you know, congratulated him on his new role, obviously commiserated with Wayne, who I did get on well with, but I've gotten on very well with Colin as well, and I'm looking forward to the good relationship with Fed Farmers continuing. They gave us their manifesto for the election, the stuff that they're looking for, and we actually talked through it. And I'd say that, you know, on about 80% of it, there's quite a lot of alignment. You know, there's not going to be a lot of disagreement. On about 20% of it, there's going to be some discussion, but I don't think there'll be the huge disagreement that there was in the past. We might have different, you know, emphasis about, you know, what targets to set in some areas and those sorts of things. But actually, I think we've come a long way in finding common ground over the last
8: Did you ask Wayne Langford to stand in West Coast Tasman?
9: No, not at all. Never discussed.
8: Okay, righto.

0: move on from that one. Where do you sit on emissions policy and agriculture in the ETS? Because I give you ag spokesperson Jo Luxton a bit of grief because she's a lovely person, but she doesn't seem to come out with much policy. It's only 100 days to go. For goodness sake, tell us where you stand.
1: All right, well, our policy is now going through the final stages, you know, the manifesto, which is all Labor policy for the elections, going through the final stages of approval. And, you know, same as with previous elections, you announce most of your policy during the election campaign. The election campaign, although it's only 100 days to go, you know, technically the election campaign hasn't started yet. So most of our policy will be announced during the election campaign.
0: Are you serious about getting farmer vote?
1: Oh, look, I'll take votes from wherever I can get them. And we have had strong votes from rural communities in the past. Might not be the first, but we certainly get a lot of votes from people who work on and around farms and who work in farming-adjacent industries. You know, farming's big for New Zealand, sort of about 400,000 odd jobs.
0: Well, I'm glad you appreciate that.
1: That's, you know, we do get, you know, a strong number of votes from within those industries.
0: Final question for you. Are you inspired by Andy Burnham's early success? Would you like to emulate what he's done?
1: Always interesting to see what's happening around the world. You know, the UK's got a lot of challenges and, you know, that are similar to New Zealand, but there's also a lot of differences between the two countries. But, you know, I'm looking forward to seeing how Andy Burnham goes. He's off to a good start.
0: Hey, Chris Hipkins, Labor leader, thanks for your time today and thanks for not asking for questions in advance. Appreciate it.
1: Good as gold, Jamie. Cheers, mate.
0: 26 after 12. Thank you, Chris Hipkins. Lots of texts coming in. Where do I start? God help us if Labor and their cronies get in, Jamie. This country will be buggered, says Laura. Isn't Hipkins' partner, this is Chris Hipkins' partner, involved in the Opportunity Party along with James Shaw and his partner? Will you ask Hipkins that? I just got the text then, so I've missed my opportunity. Yeah, I hear that James Shaw may be involved in the background there, so we'll do some homework on that one. Jared from Palmy, regular texter, Jamie Chippy, saying he will be a stable government. The horse has bolted on that one, as it was his mob last time that got us in the shite in the first place. Look, the left currently, and it's funny, I've got family members of the left persuasion, it would be fair to say. I've got work colleagues, including the boss who sits right beside me. We were discussing politics this morning. She calls the centre-right coalition a three-headed monster. Well, I don't know what you call Labor, Te Pāti Māori, the Opportunity Party and the Greens. That's a thing with four heads. Goodness knows how it's going to go. People need to take a serious look at the Opportunity Party, if for no other reason than their taxation policy. They are going to raise billions and billions of dollars. What they do with it will be interesting, but they are going to give us a universal basic income of $370 a week. That's $19,400 a year. I can think of better things to do with that money. Hospitals, schools, education, infrastructure. Infrastructure would be a really good start. Anyhow, keep your opinions coming in. Well, here's another one. Which one of your correspondents is Carly Simon most likely to have written "You're So Vain" about? I'd say Matua Shane Jones. But he does carry it well. How did the golf go yesterday with Hunter McGregor, says one texter. Well, it was a glorious victory for me. I destroyed a man, we only played nine holes, who hasn't played golf for 2 years. One of my finest victories. I did give him a few mulligans, though. We had a great day, and then we went to Emerson. So good, great to see Hunter McGregor in town for a while. He'll be back to Shanghai next month, our Chinese-based correspondent. Okay, up next, Michelle in rural news. I think we had the horticulture conference finished up yesterday. I think she's got the winners of the big winners from the awards night last night. We'll have a look at that and have a look at sport for you. Update the latest in the Commonwealth Games as we count down to the greatest rivalry tour. Can't wait for that. Four tests against the Springboks. Before the end of the hour, Wayne Langford, he's trying to feed hungry Kiwis with his Wild Game Recovery Trust, and also Chris Russell, our Aussie correspondent.

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9: You walked into the party like you were walking onto a...
10: 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Carly Simon, isn't she good? Here's Michelle Watt with Rural News. 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
11: Five awards honouring outstanding contributions in the hort sector were announced at the New Zealand Horticultural Conference Industry Awards held in Wellington last night. The premium industry award of the Horticultural Bledisloe Cup that is awarded to a person who has made an outstanding contribution to the New Zealand hort industry was awarded to Pukekohe-based grower Peter Reynolds of TA Reynolds Limited. The President's Trophy was awarded to former Young Grower of the Year Ben Smith, who's General Manager at TNG Global. The FMG Sustainable Innovation Award was presented to the Steering Group for the Kiwi Fruit Post-Harvest Industry Refrigerant Decarbonisation Project, a collaborative project compromising of Lloyd Franks, Ollie Hoare, Sarah Lee and Les Diamond. And the Menaki Award was awarded to Emeritus Professor Dr. Richard Bedford, and the Industry Service Award finally went to Dr. Mike Curry. So congratulations to all those award winners. And other news, of course, the government has decided not to ban the public sale of fireworks, which is outraging the SPCA and prompting one coalition partner to promise it will change after the election. So Parliament's Petitions Committee recommends a ban after considering three petitions with nearly 100,000 signatures between them. And the biggest overhaul of gun regulations in more than 40 years has passed into law. Among the changes brought by the Arms Bill are a new firearms regulator, removing police from oversight duties, restrictions for gang members and a host of new offences and penalties. You can find more news at thecountry.co.nz.
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10: Return to Irish rugby for Joe Schmidt. He's taking up a role as coaching development consultant at Ulster. In 31 tests for the Wallabies, Schmidt had a paltry 12 wins with a success rate under 39%. Ukraine's National Olympic Committee has launched an appeal to the Court of Arbitration for Sport against the IOC governing body's decision to reinstate Russia into competitions. There you go, there's your sport. Up next, Wayne Langford and Feeding Hungry Kiwi Families.
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0: 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John Appleton, Auckland.
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3: Half as good as you. Baby, you're the best.
4: There we go. Nobody does it better. How do I segue from Carly Simon into Wayne Langford and Nobody Does It Better? I reckon you're just bored sitting at home and the prospect of carving, so you're charging off left, right and centre on all these wonderful crusades that you like doing. YOLO, good to catch up with you.
5: Hey, good to be here, Jamie. And no, it's not like that at all. It's probably more, there's been a few of these ideas floating around while I was Fed's president. And now that I'm not, I've got the opportunity to really lean in. And a couple of them have been real passion projects. And so it's pretty cool to get them underway now.
4: Well, you were the founder of Meet the Need. That was, of course, for farmed animals to donate meat, or farmers to donate farmed animals to food banks. This is the Wild Game Recovery Trust. So this is like feral deer. Now, here's a question for you. The feral deer, the wild venison, especially for mince, is fantastic. What about pigs?
5: Yeah, at the moment we're just starting with deer. Deer are a much more stable product as such, although the quality is a lot better, and so we're able to manage that a lot more. We're just getting all our hunters lined up across the country, and then we'll look at how we can branch out from there. But at the moment we're just sticking to deer. Yeah, if I could maybe explain the program to you, Jamie. What we do is we take donations to your local food bank, and we've got about 120 of those across the country. Once a food bank gets the amount to process a deer, which is around $120, we then go out to our list of hunters and we say, hey, who's heading out this weekend? Who wants to go for a hunt for us and bring in a deer for us and for the food bank? When they do that, they drop it off at their local butcher, and we're able to cover the processing costs with the kind donation that someone's handed in. So it works really well because it means the hunters know when they're going hunting, the butchers know when they're coming in, and ultimately the food banks know when they're getting it as well.
4: Yeah, there's no obviously animal health or human health issues with wild venison.
5: Oh, that's probably another good thing is we've teamed up with the Game Animal Council and we run through their Better Hunting Program. When the hunters do hunt, we get them to pin their animals. We get them to pin when they put it in with the butcher. So we know, you know, how long it is between the kill and also where those animals came from to make sure that they're not in poison zones or anything like that. And then, of course, as they work through the Better Hunting Program, they do have checks there around the health of the animal. The butcher does a double check as well. And then we do what we can to get it into the food banks as best we can.
4: If you're a weekend warrior, you enjoy going out for a hunt, and good on you.

0: killing some of these pests. The feral deer is the prime example. How do you connect yourself with the Wild Game Recovery Trust?
1: Oh, you literally head on to the Wild Game Recovery Trust website, and there's a tab there for the Game Changer program, which this is, and you register your name there that, hey that I want to be a hunter for this. And you described it perfectly, the weekend warrior that heads out or wants to head out, and he sees two or three deer there, and he's normally only gets one, but he can take all of them and donate a couple to the food bank. That's exactly the person that we're looking for to make, you know, what is quite a big difference across the whole country.
0: Are you missing the glitz and glamour of Federated Farmers?
1: Well, I'm getting a heck of a lot of gore sprayed back here on the farm, I can tell you that much. So, no, definitely not. I did my time there, and I always knew it was going to come to an end. It is one of the I haven't had this job that's been as much fun as that job, put it that way. So it is a great job to take on, but it also comes to an end. So I knew that was coming, and now I'm, like I say, getting my fingers and teeth stuck into some other things.
0: Well, good on you. And next time I see you, I owe you a beer, because I had it confirmed once, finally, and for good, from Chippy, that he never asked you to stand for West Coast Tasman. I don't know where I got that idea from, Wayne, but I'll apologise with amber liquid. How's that?
1: That's right. I did hear that, and so, you know, all good. All good sometime.
0: Hey, good on you. You keep up the great work. Good to see that you're still active helping out people, even now that you've finished your term as President of Federated Farmers. Thanks so much for your time.
1: Yeah, cheers, Jamie. Thank you.
0: There we go. He does a great job. Wayne Yolo Langford, you only live once. Okay, up next, Chris Russell, our Australian correspondent, the bird flu. And why would you fill a train full of bees? We'll tell you next.
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10: There's nothing you can do to turn me away.
0: He's our Aussie correspondent, Chris Russell. And Chris, you're not allowed to talk about Commonwealth Games gold medal hauls, or not just yet, anyhow. Look, I want to start with a subject that's very concerning to us here, as well as you guys, and that's the bird flu. What's the latest in Australia?
11: Okay, well, the latest is we're now up to 27 confirmed cases, but probably more significantly, we've now had our first confirmation by genetic testing that there has been bird-to-bird transmission in the wild birds in Australia. So what that means is that a bird has flown in here from Antarctica or wherever, and it's transferred it to another bird from the same area, But that transfer has occurred within Australia rather than birds just coming in that are already infected. So that's significant. We still have not seen any transfer to

0: any of the domestic animals or birds, and there's no evidence really to say that this virus has impacted our poultry or other agricultural industries. So, you know, the Australian biosecurity authorities have got all sorts of things happening. They've got sentry flocks. They've got observations happening, particularly along the South Australian coast. The South Australians now have 5 confirmed cases, and there's been cases as far north as Moreton Island off Brisbane up in Queensland. So I guess it's inevitable we're going to see more of this. And as I said last week, there's been a lot of migration of birds that we don't normally see here being driven up by, I guess, the hunt for food, and also some very significant storms in Antarctica, which has kind of thrown them off course, I suppose, and sent them to arrive up on our coast. So it's just a matter of watch and wait. And meanwhile, they're working on a vaccine as fast as they can. Particularly interesting one comes from that spider venom I think we spoke about a few weeks ago, Jamie.
1: Bobby calves are now a lucrative side hustle for dairy farmers as Macca's dives into dairy beef. And it's the same with us on this side of the Tasman. That is a real issue for dairy farmers, the bobby calf issue. And dairy beef seems to be a way out of it and a profitable one.
0: Yes, and it's interesting. You know, I mean, they were sort of a necessary evil, really, previously, but now more and more semen is being put into dairy cows from recognised beef breeds. Well, we've always done that with first calving heifers particularly, just sort of open them up a bit, but all of a sudden that's now become a very lucrative side hustle. And the dairy beef market is being increasingly tapped into, and as I say, the Fulton Market Group over here, which is the main buyer of beef and pork for McDonald's restaurants around the world, have announced they want to increase the amount of dairy beef used in Australia by 2030 and from that point on. So there's a big conference going on, dairy conference, that happened in February, and they were saying that high quality beef can easily be created from dairy cows. My experience from America, from having done a bit of a study tour through some of those big dairy feedlots over there, is that although it's relatively inefficient to produce from a point of view of amount of feed it takes to put on a kilo of weight gain, the quality of the meat is right up there. Jersey beef, Frisian beef, and so it is proving more popular, and of course a nice little side hustle for the dairy farmers, Jamie.
1: Talk to me about the bee road trains, and when we say bee, we mean the buzzy type.
0: Exactly right. Well, they're saying the road trains are buzzing coming across the Nullarbor. Western Australia is the only state which has not seen any varroa mite as yet, touch wood. The farmers say that's more by good luck than good management, because the West Australian government isn't putting enough resources, they claim, into surveillance. But nonetheless, that big desert between the west and the east is certainly working in their favour. And they are very strict. If I take my caravan through border town going into Western Australia, they don't just take my word for it. They will go through that caravan from top to tail. They'll take any little bit of honey I've got, even little blister packs of pasteurised honey, will be removed. So, you know, they have kept it safe. Well, they're now shipping bees on a one-way journey back east to pollinate the almond trees. That's a massive business, the almond business, and they just can't do it without pollination. And the native bee population in the eastern side's been pretty much completely wiped out by varroa now. And increasingly, the number of beehives available for pollination is getting less and less. So there's 2,000 or 3,000 hives on their way across as we speak to try and help these guys, all being sold for around about $250 to $300 a hive. So it's about a $2.8 million business that has been created. But those bees are on a death road. They will not survive, and they will eventually all catch the disease and it'll probably be wiped out. But at least for this year, they'll be able to help the almond farmers get a crop, Jamie.
1: 13% of Australia's farming land is now owned offshore, UK being the biggest owner, which shows massive faith in sheep.
0: Yes, well, you know, when you look at some of these amazing big companies, the Hands family over in Western Australia, in UK, have now just purchased their third big station going across the Nullarbor. They now own a massive quantity of land over here, and we're looking at about 13% of the agricultural land being owned by overseas clients in particular.

0: particular, UK is the biggest one. I think China is the second biggest, and the US is the third biggest. And a lot of those farms were assumed are going to be converted into beef, but in fact, particularly the Hand Group has kept those farms into sheep, and they've now picked up in the last year about 160,000 head of sheep in their flock just along the Nullarbor, which they're going to leave in sheep because they've got great faith that the wool industry is going in the right direction as far as they're concerned, and it diversifies their total holdings, I suppose, Jamie.
1: Hey, I'm out of time to talk about your gold medal haul in Glasgow. I must say, though, that Lani Pallister, I think I've got her name right, is a magnificent swimmer. She's beaten a magnificent swimmer of ours on a few events, Erica Fairweather. So well done, Chris. Credits where it's due. The Aussies dominating the Commonwealth Games. Catch you next week.
0: No worries, Jamie.
1: 10 away from one. Thanks, Chris. Always appreciate your contribution here on the country. Look, I'm desperate. I've got one slot left. I've gone to the bench. Forgive me. Jeremy Rooks to wrap the country.
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1: Tend to the park. Oh, welcome back to the country. Yes, he's coming off the bench to fill a slot. I couldn't think of anyone else at short notice. Jeremy Rooks, always available, as you'd expect from a hobby farmer. Jeremy, someone has just texted in and said this song, Your Sauvain, was written about Cat Stevens. So there you go. That's new news to me. You want to talk about river quality.
8: Oh, well, I've just been skiing the last couple of days up at Porters, Jamie, and it never ceases to amaze me how every year how the riverbeds, you know, the Kowai River at the bottom of Porter's Pass is just infested with gorse and broom, and it's starting to creep upward into the dockland and stuff. And then you sort of go, you know, all of this bureaucracy we've got, and yet they won't get off their chucks and go and take shingle out of these rivers, get rid of the weeds, and then that compounded with when the Conway River blew out a couple of weeks ago, and Jamie McFadden from Groundswell last year had put up a video about the lack of management from Ekan and the river with these new willows. And so as a result, you know, there's going to be a disaster in the Kowai at some point too, I'd say. But it's just unbelievable how bad these weeds are. I just want to know what these people do.
1: Are you on Porter's Pass skiing? Are you in a forest or are you in a aviary? What the hell's that in the background?
8: Oh, that's Barry the Bellbird. Yeah, and our Bankshire tree, Jamie. Yes, we love it here with our natives and our native birds. The bird song is very, very good for one's mental health.
1: Well, you should be listening to Red Radio. You get a bird song every morning, Jeremy. It would be right up your alley.

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1: Rabbit Hole Podcast. Now, have you heard the podcast from the two guys, the Federated Farmers Podcast? I'm going to listen to it this afternoon. Sam Hain and Matt Long and their respective partners. Graham Williams, by the way, sent me a text saying they're real good guys and good farmers as well. They're fighting back against the carbon farmers.
0: Yeah, well, that's good on them. Absolutely. Full credit to them. If they can afford to buy that land and get it back into sheep and beef, then good on them.
1: Yeah. Well, if the ETS thing falls over or falls in upon itself and carbon credits, because they're always telling us that eventually carbon credits, if the system works, they will be worth nothing. What do we do with that land then? Because this is land that had previously grown food.
0: Well, if you want to just extrapolate that further, what are we doing when the government bails out Fletcher Concrete because they can't meet their ETS commitments and give them $60 million, Jamie? I mean, it just shows this whole carbon nonsense is just a joke. I mean,

0: Millions of places we can plant trees in this country, but just not on good grazing land.
1: Well, I realise that because I sold my farm to Pine Trees, James.
0: So yeah, and it was, and it was good grazing land.
1: Yes, it was, and it's been on sold since to, I think, Air New Zealand or IKEA and bought it So my place could end up making cots for babies for IKEA.
0: Do you think they'll ever chop the wood down, though?
1: Yeah, well, IKEA, I think IKEA, to be fair to IKEA, they're actually using it because Pinus radiata here grows really well and it doesn't splinter as badly as other wood, so they use it for their cots.
0: Well, there you go. All right. Well, look, thanks for coming off the bench today, Jeremy. Make sure you listen out to the guys. It's on the Federated Farmers podcast. They do a great job, those guys, or the feds do. I'm going to have a listen to it this afternoon. And the good thing about this podcast is it's like 18 minutes long, which is my sort of length for a podcast, Jeremy. Thanks for your time.
1: Okay. Cheers.
0: There we go. Jeremy Rooks coming off the bench at very late notice. Made some interesting points. Yeah, as we say, we'll catch up with those guys tomorrow, plus the two Stews, Duncan and Lowe, on the Farmer Panel.
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11: It's 1 o'clock. I'm Raylene Ramsey. Labor's pledging to repeal proposed government changes to climate laws. The legislation before Parliament would prevent companies being sued over damage from emissions and stops current legal challenges. Senior political reporter Azaria Howell has the latest.
12: Parliament's Justice Committee recommends the bill pass, noting 93% of submitters opposed it. Labor disagrees with the committee's stance and the Greens say the bill undermines the rule of law and the integrity of Parliament. Both opposition parties are unhappy it impacts cases underway, including one against Fonterra.
11: The Employers and Manufacturers Association says it's glad a headache for businesses will go away. The Employment Leave Bill's passed its final reading, making annual and sick leave relate to the number of hours worked. People working extra and casual hours will get a 12.5% compensation payment for hours worked instead of accruing leave. Advocacy Head

0: Alan McDonald says this will make life easier.
1: It simplifies a process that's been horribly complex and has cost many businesses a lot of money, in some cases tens of millions of dollars for getting it wrong.
0: The police watchdogs found an officer used unjustified force during an arrest in Whangarei, striking an offender in the head and face. An officer and a dog handler were chasing two men in 2023, one carrying a sponge round launcher. Jamie Cunningham has more.
2: One man resisted arrest and the officer palm struck his face, then hit him on the head with the weapon's barrel. Police charged the officer with assault with a weapon, but he remains employed after being subjected to an internal employment process after being acquitted at a second trial. They say officers can always learn from situations like these.
0: The Prime Minister's defending catching Defence Force helicopters to two events at a cost of $20,000. Chris Luxon travelled from Auckland to Waikato's Mystery Creek for a public meeting in 2024 and last year to a Hamilton Kmart distribution hub. Both events were an hour and a half's drive from Auckland. Luxon's office says choppers are only used when necessary, but the travel could actually save taxpayers' money, as the Defence Force is required to regularly fly anyway. Auckland's Water Care is taking a mixed approach to funding a $15.2 billion infrastructure investment. It includes $4.3 billion for renewals, upgrades to prevent wastewater spills, and lifting the daily flow of drinking water from Waikato River to 300 million litres by 2033. Water Care's Mark Kroll says some money will come from water charges, but separating financially from Auckland Council opens up other opportunities.
3: Through that process, we have $18 billion of assets. So we're also funding this program of work with borrowing against those assets.
0: Scale-back plans to upgrade Antarctica's Scott base with a smaller price tag have got the green light from Cabinet. It'll deliver a fit-for-purpose research station with new accommodation, science and operational spaces, wind farm improvements and battery storage. Antarctica NZ Chair Leon Grice says a continuous presence is fundamental to New Zealand's interests.
4: In News Talk ZB Sport, Auckland FC boss Nick Beck is excited by the hiring of Portuguese football manager Pedro Moreira as Steve Corica's replacement as head coach. Becker says when the 51-year-old's name came up in their coaching search, they knew he was their guy, and he then impressed during interviews with his knowledge, ambition and connection to the city. Black Knights owner Bill Foley says Moreira has a wealth of experience and will bring more silverware to Auckland. Football coverage with Nissan X-Trail, up to 10 years warranty when servicing with Nissan. Captain Karen Berger's pleased the whole Silver Fern squad had caught time in their latest pool play win at the Commonwealth Games. New Zealand claimed a decisive 65-37 victory over Wales, building on wins over Scotland, Jamaica and Uganda. Berger told Sky Sport using all 12 players means they're able to test different combinations while keeping legs fresh.
5: That only strengthens the team going forward, so yeah, we've got a little bit more work-ons, but good to be able to do that now.
4: The Silver Ferns will be hoping a knee injury to defender Catherine Hall isn't too serious after she left the court in the fourth quarter. Northland Rugby Union commercial manager Kristen Fraser can't quite believe how well pre-season pre-orders have gone for a throwback Taniwha design. An initial order sold out before delivery, prompting another to be promptly organised. Fraser admits the idea came from seeing the original jerseys on local supporters, and she believes it's a sign of great interest in the 50th anniversary of the MPC.
6: I had actually run into someone at a local tavern who was wearing the jersey, snapped a picture of him, chucked it on our social medias and said who would be keen for this, and then we just got an enormous amount of response. It just seemed like an obvious fit.
4: The 50th MPC season kicks off tonight with Waikato hosting Bay of Plenty in Hamilton. I'm Dean McLaughlin. That's News Talk ZB News and Sport, with Fisher Funds investing in New Zealand for over 25 years. It's 1:05. Matt Heath and Tyler Adams are next.
7: 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And Newstalk ZB has your tickets. 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
1: Met Service forecast. On the water, there is a strong wind advisory in force for all areas. Manukau Harbour, northerly 15 knots, rising to 20 knots gusting 30 early evening, then to 25 knots gusting 35 late this evening. Waitemata Harbour, Hauraki Gulf and Bream Heads Cape Colville, northerly 20 knots gusting 30, rising to 25 knots gusting 35 this evening. And for Auckland today, mainly fine, but the chance of a shower with northerlies down to a low of 10 degrees tonight. Tomorrow, rain, clearing in the morning to fine as northerlies turn westerly. Tomorrow's forecast high is 16.
0: The big stories, the big issues, the big trends, and everything in between. Matt Heath and Tyler Adams Afternoons. 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
2: Very good afternoon to you. Welcome into today's show. Great to have your company as always, and hope you're having a great day wherever you're listening in from. Matt Heath. Hello.
3: G'day, Tyler Adams. Hello, everyone. 0800 80 10 80 is the number. We'll get on to talking about recruit training in New Zealand. Mm-hmm. Apparently some of the stuff is from World War Bloody Two.
2: Crazy.
3: 81 years ago. Mm. Hey, I went to Spider-Man Brand New Day last night, the premiere.
2: How was it?
3: I really enjoyed it.
2: Yep.
3: I thought it was a really good superhero movie. I like Tom Holland. I think he's a great Spider-Man.
2: Mm.
3: And, you know, it was good. Yeah. It was good action-packed, but more grounded, more emotional. I really enjoyed it. But I had this interesting experience. So I was lining up on the red carpet for the premiere.
2: Nice.
3: And then you go through and you get a photo with Spider-Man. The real Spider-Man was there.
2: Right.
3: The real Spider-Man.
2: Well, how lucky for you, mate. So in full costume, obviously, because you can't see his face.
3: Yeah. So the real Spider-Man's there, and so I'm already starstruck by that and about to get my picture taken with the real Spider-Man. Mm-hmm. But then who do I notice that's just ahead of me in the queue?
2: Who?
3: Dallin Watene-Zelezniak.
2: Wow. The high level, mate.
3: Yes. The warrior.
2: Yeah.
3: Fantastic.
2: Is he having a good time?
3: Superhero-like on the wing often.
2: Oh, yeah.
3: He flies through the air and such.
2: Yep.
3: He was having a great time with his kids.
2: Mm-hmm.
3: And but anyway, so it was, what was funny was Spider-Man was starstruck when DWZ was up there.
2: I can see that. I can see that. Spider-Man's cool, yeah. But Wozniak, I mean, you know, he is top of the pops.
3: And Spider-Man was pretty buff, but nothing on Dallin.
2: Yeah.
3: But, you know, I've watched a lot of Warriors go along to a lot of games, you know, and I often see him running up, you know, coming at pace for a hit up.
2: Yes.
3: And I go, he doesn't, you know, I worry about him. I feel like he's going to get injured because he just drops the chin and just absolutely fangs it.
2: He puts the body on the line, doesn't
3: bang!
2: He?
3: Bang!
2: Yeah.
3: But now I'm not worried about him standing behind him.
2: Now you've seen him up close.
3: I'm worried about anyone he's running at now.
2: Yeah, I think that's very fair.
3: It's going to make me enjoy the Warriors a lot more because I love big hit up, but I'm also like, yeah! But no, he is superhero in shape, I've got to say.
2: How good. But Spider-Man Brand New Day, it's in cinemas right now, I think, isn't it?
3: Yeah. I enjoyed it. I really enjoyed it.
2: Nice. Looks like a great movie. Right, on to this topic. This is going to be a good discussion. So New Zealand's Army recruit training is not in a position to meet our existing or future demand. That's according to a newly released government paper. So that paper was from Minister of Defence Chris Penk's office and says, get this, much of our training infrastructure is World War II era, increasingly ineffective and creating a potential for unsafe training environment. So the land training system that we operate under, or the military does, consists of 88 different components ranging from classrooms to rifle ranges to training areas. But the report outlines four problems facing how we train our recruits. So that is, it's been used, the same training routine for 30 years and is not capable of ensuring success for the next 30 years. The poor infrastructure and failing conditions makes it difficult to train and retain people. And rigidity, they say, in the system limits the adaptivity needed to respond and prepare for what we are bound to face over the next couple of decades.
3: That's concerning, isn't it?
2: Mm.
3: Because I feel, obviously, war is always changing, isn't it? But what we're seeing in the Ukraine, and, you know, you had a big, big old school army up against the, you know, of the Russians, and up against the new fighting style, the new drone technology.
2: They've changed the game.
3: It's hugely different, right? Mm. So we need to be training like that, right? We need to be training like the Ukrainians fight, smaller army, technology. That's what we need, right? And I was watching this documentary, and it had some of the Ukrainian frontline fighters. Mm. And just talking about how different it is just from the war, when the war started.
2: Mm.
3: So

0: this giant, this big, heavily tattooed Ukrainian soldier was saying, used to be all macho, used to be all tough. Now, and he was standing in front of some kids that were basically playing video games with the drones. And he's going, this is what it is now.
1: Yeah, well, you know? Yeah.
0: So,
1: but that's a great point. I mean,
0: so rigidity is the problem, right? So,
1: yeah.
0: So if in this era, you need to be training your training all. You need to be changing your training all the time, don't you?
1: You'd think so. 0800 80 1080 is that number to call. What do you think on this 9292? If you've recently been through it, or you've been through it in the last 30 years, or a family member has, what was it like, and where does it need to change? But it does raise a question, just quickly, Matt, is do we need to speak to people that have been at the forefront of modern warfare in recent times? You know, we haven't, right? We've got what used to be seen as very good soldiers and very good training regime, but we haven't had...
0: Our SAS is celebrated globally.
1: Yes, but we haven't had a massive war that we've been a part of for some time.
0: We've been involved
1: in numbers,
0: numbers. We've been involved in a lot of stuff, you know?
1: Yeah.
0: I mean, have you read... what's his name? Jamie Pennell's book, Serviceman Jay.
1: Was he part of
0: he writes about the Taliban siege of Kabul's Intercontinental Hotel.
1: Right, that's pretty hardcore.
0: And his SAS training was just phenomenal.
1: Yeah.
0: I mean, it's a great book if you read it. Yeah. Just it's actually terrifying.
1: I need to read that, yeah.
0: And, you know, that just talks about how, and I know the SAS training is different from this recruit training, but he just talks a lot about how his training got him through.
1: Yeah.
0: So it became, you know, there's people being shot, you're being shot at, there's people dying around you, but he was so well trained that he just went through it, you know, went through the processes and got it done.
1: Yeah.
0: You know,
1: that's our SAS, right? But what do you say? 0800 80 10 80. Where do you think we fail when it comes to training our soldiers? And what did you go through, or a family member go through, or if you've been through that training? Tell us. 9292 is the text as well. It is 13 past one.
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1: It is 2:15, so there's concern that the way that we train our soldiers and military is not up to scratch for the modern era. There's a paper that's been released that shows four different problems facing our training.

0: system that is that it's been used for 30 years is not capable of ensuring success for the next 30, and that we have poor infrastructure and failing conditions that makes it difficult to train and retain people. Some of that infrastructure is from World War II era.
1: Yeah. Mm. I just hope they're being trained how to hide from drones.
0: Yeah, that's a big one in today's age. Ken, your ex-army.
2: Yes, and I can't see why they've got such an issue with it, because the reason we're so good is because our gear is so old and because we do it the old way.
1: Right.
2: But we have to work harder than anyone else. Mm. Technology's only ever an A. I mean, you're going on about drones. When the night vision first come in, we trialled it in my room. World-leading night vision and thermal imaging, they couldn't pick us up when we used basic New Zealand soldier skills.
1: Right.
2: They were designed for the American Army, not the New Zealand Army.
1: So, Ken, when you if you're trained in New Zealand in the basics of, I guess, live fire manoeuvres and reconnaissance, surveillance, all those kind of things, classic things, is it very easy to then pick up new technology? Is that really what you're saying? So if you are deployed somewhere, and I know it's the Americans, and maybe they hand you something, can you learn how to use that gear pretty quickly if you've got the basics behind you?
2: Oh, yeah, New Zealand soldiers can. We did, this is a long time ago, but we were using old American equipment. They come across and bought a new anti-armour weapon. Our guys jumped on it and got a hit first time. They couldn't use their old equipment that they'd only given up only years before because they no longer trained in that. They didn't understand it anymore. Mm. The changes, but our guys could adapt because we had the basis behind basic.
0: Sorry to jump in there, Ken. So when they talk about World War II era infrastructure, do you know what they're referring to there? Clearly it's not weapons, right?
2: Yes. We got weapons and radios that were from World War II when I was in. Mm-hmm. We still had them in backup, and we were still using some of them.
1: Whereabouts was this, Ken?
2: This is in one of the infantry battalions. We were still using radios from World War II.
1: When were you doing your training?
2: You ever start somewhere, then your corps, you go to your corps. But mine was in Burnham, infantry.
1: Sorry, Ken. I mean, which year? What year?
2: I joined in 83 through to 97.
0: Right.
2: Nothing changed. I mean, they tried to recall me, and I looked at getting back in to go to Timor because we still had the experience and the skills that they still used.
1: Well, that's what they're saying. They're saying that there's been no changes in the training really massively for 30 years.
2: Yeah, well, that doesn't matter because if you go back, the reason our ECS is so good because they're still using the basics that a lot of the other special forces are suddenly realizing they've got to go back to.
3: I'm so much more confident when I'm coming up against.
1: Sorry, some rogue audio coming through there again. And did you end up using your training in combat, Ken?
2: Technically, we're on active service in Singapore, but the government won't recognise it. And then when I left the army, a lot of us went and worked in Iraq, so as security. So we had to use all our military skills then. Mm. And I still use it working security because some of it is relevant. In fact, security comes from the military, as the police originally.
1: Yeah. And in your experience, was New Zealand's training respected around the world? So when you're going for going to work in Iraq and such, and you say, look, I've been trained by, the New Zealand Defence Force, is that a respected qualification?
2: Oh, yeah. It's more respected over there than it is in New Zealand. New Zealand doesn't speak military training.
1: Mm. How long
2: I was asked to go to Aussie to work because they had military training.
1: Right, right. And how long was your training, Ken?
2: You always train.
1: Yeah, right. So you have you're doing like an initial, is it an initial 16-week course and then you just continue training the whole time?
2: Well, you do 10 weeks on basic, 10 weeks on infantry core training because it was infantry, everyone's different. And then you do banding. So once I finished infantry core training, it was 12 months to be a band 3, another 18 months to be band 4, and you're doing courses and training all the time. Mm. And you go up.
0: You carry on.

0: What rank did you get up to, Ken?
1: I was only a full corporal by the time I got out, and that was after 14 years.
0: Right.
1: So we also, that's one of the things that, because we're a small army, it's, promotion takes a lot longer for a lot of the guys.
2: Mm-hmm.
1: One of the things that probably goes against the people being retained is once you leave and they see it with all of us, New Zealand's one country that doesn't support its soldiers once it leave, you leave.
2: Doesn't support.
1: Doesn't support.
2: Yeah. Yeah.
1: So
2: Ken, going back to what your initial point was, is you don't think it's a problem that there's, you know, out-of-date gear, regimented training, because you think that, you believe in your experience, that the basics of being a soldier are the same. And that any, that it doesn't matter. In fact, you actually think it's better that they're using older equipment to train soldiers, because what, that makes them more versatile and more.
1: Good to your job. You know, everyone relies on GPS, but if it failed, then you can't have a game. And this happened Australian Bicentenary. There was a big competition. New Zealand took part. And the US only knew how to use their GPS, and they got lost in the jungle, and the Kiwis and the Aussies and the Gurkhas had to go back in and find them because they had lost the art of navigating.
0: Right.
3: You
1: need the whole lot.
3: Mm. Ken, thank you very much for your thoughts and expertise. Really appreciate it. So do you agree with Ken, the fact that it is 30 years old and we're still using it, but as Ken says, those skills that you pick up and being put through maybe some try and infrastructure actually makes our military and our soldiers better than other parts of the world?
2: Yeah, it's an interesting idea, isn't it? It's kind of like Rocky IV.
3: Yeah.
2: Where he goes and does the basic training because he's going up against the Russian who's using the high-tech training.
3: Mm.
2: But Rocky takes it right back to just the simple, because you know that's where he started, punching meat.
3: Yeah,
2: punching meat in a freezing works.
3: Are we the Rockies of the military world? Yeah. 0800 80 10 80 is the number to call if you've been through the training or you are currently a member of the military. Love to hear from you. 9292 is that text number as well. Back very shortly. It is 1:23.
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3: Simeon Brown's the Health Minister and is with us. How much of this is an exercise and being seen to be doing an exercise?
4: Well, the government's responding to a Royal Commission which heard from thousands of New Zealanders, and we have been very clear in our response, particularly around issues of transparency of information, and that's as much about responding to what happened, but about also being clear about the future, is that when governments make key decisions in the future, which affect people's rights, people's businesses, their lives and their health, we need to have transparency of information. We didn't have that.
2: Back tomorrow at 6 a.m, the Mike Hosking Breakfast with Bailey's Real Estate, News Talk ZB.
0: 27 past one, so we're talking about a recent cabinet paper that says our military training is not up to par, that we use sometimes World War II era infrastructure, and our training is 30 years old. So do you think it is still fit for purpose?
1: Well, this text says, Matt, the quote you're thinking of is, the worst thing that can happen to a fighter is you get civilized. No, it's not, because that's from Rocky 3.
0: Okay,
1: I was
0: nice.
1: I was talking about Rocky 4.
0: You know your Rockies.
1: I was talking about Rocky 4, and I was talking about Ivan Drago, played by Dolph Lundgren.
0: Yes.
1: The Siberian Express. Mm-hmm. The Siberian Bull.
0: Beast Russia, of a man.
1: Russian's most lethal. But he leaned too heavily on tech. The Siberian Express, whereas Rocky, he trained old school.
0: Mm-hmm.
1: And that's what Ken was saying, that the New Zealand Army, we don't need to worry, they're training old school.
0: Mm.
1: You know, they
0: makes us tougher.
1: They can jump on the tech when they need it.
0: Mm.
1: But this person says, guys, the caller is dreaming. A drone will find you and kill you. Look at the Ukraine-Russian casualties. They're immense. Modern tech is the way forward. That's from Craig.
0: Yeah, good call, Craig. Josh, what's your thoughts on this?
5: Yeah, hey boys. Yeah, no, I'm no soldier or anything, so just to put that out there first before I continue talking. But you definitely need soldiers and army personnel to be physically ready and trained, regardless of what kind of equipment you might be using. But so that's one thing. But my biggest concern was actually that if we do free up some money and we do spend it, I'm hoping we do not go for that old stuff, because it happens time and time again. You know, we're getting some 40-year-old this, 50-year-old that. We've got to be real careful. Like, we do need some of that, but what we actually need to do is set up our own manufacturing like the government are talking about, specifically for drones. But one thing we should really get on with really quickly is anti-drone technology also.
1: Yeah.
5: There's some good stuff coming out of Aussie. I don't know if you've seen those. But, it's a worry looking at the Ukraine footage, watching singular soldiers getting stalked by drones.
1: That's terrifying footage, eh?
5: Scary, yeah. So let's hope that when the day comes, we're ready, you know.
1: Although, I watch a lot of this footage, Josh, and you do see, you know, forces doing old school soldiering stuff to avoid the drones, like hiding in the undergrowth, doing stuff that, you know, stealthy operations that were the same for a lot of stuff, just looking up a little bit more. I mean, they spend a lot of time under nets now, don't they?
5: Yeah, we'll be working on invisibility too, eh? Because one of the things is these drones can pick up body heat and all sorts of stuff. So it's a matter of what kind of gear will you be wearing if you're going into this situation to sort of, you know, negate, you know, so you can hide. You can't hide if it can see you three feet. In the dirt.
1: Mm. Yeah, well, I hope they get that kind of training, basically. I mean, we're talking about 81-year-old technology.
0: Yeah.
1: I hope they are at least teaching them that, how to hide from, you know, thermo imaging.
0: Yeah, that's a big part of it, right?
1: It's interesting what Ken was saying.

0: before about being able to learn how to, you know, you train with old stuff, but then you can learn the new tech when it's handed to you. Do you remember when those Javelin missiles were being, I'm not sure how much they're still using them in Ukraine, but I saw a video on how you learn how to fire them. And you have to be a brave person. You're out there. There's a whole lot of soldiering that you have to do around them, which would be being taught in New Zealand. But it was like an iPhone. The thing popped out. You know, it was touch screen. Select your target.
1: Yeah.
0: It was very intuitive.
1: Yeah.
0: It was almost like, you know, one of those new defibrillators.
1: Yep.
0: You know.
1: So the instructions just pop up.
0: Yeah.
1: Step one.
0: So once the soldiers got it, it was you know, the training was reasonably, you know. Yeah. Learning the tech side of it or how to operate it seemed to me to be, you know, has advanced a lot.
1: Yeah.
0: Like it has for any tech that we have now.
1: Yeah.
0: You know, when you get tech now sent to your house, you don't really read the instructions. Yeah. You just open it and you know how to use it, right? Because everything's become intuitive. Feels to me from watching this one video and extrapolating it out to everything that user-friendly, technology has been passed on to weapons as well.
1: Yeah. It'd be fascinating to know if you're in the military now what some of that new technology is coming to the fore. But of course, earlier this week, the government said they wanted to move to buy the strike drones to drop bombs on targets and wants to get them locally if they can. But just reading the story, and it turns out some of our Defence Force personnel are currently in California testing these drones and other military tech. So if you're in the military right now, what is it like testing some of this new tech? Is it pretty straightforward? Or does that training need to be incorporated a lot more broadly in our Defence Force?
0: Hey guys, I think what the report is talking about is mainly the facilities. I got out 25 years ago and the barracks and some of the shooting ranges, etc. were well past their use by date back then, having been built in World War II. Soldiers will always need to learn the traditional basics, but you shouldn't be expected to live in unfit conditions. You have joined up to serve, not to live in squalor, says this texter.
1: Interesting, is that true? 0800 80 1080 is that number to call. Tell us, and 9292 is the text number. It is 27 to 2.
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11: With Your Ride, New Zealand's number one taxi app, download Your Ride today. Labour's pledging to repeal a proposed government climate law change, protecting companies from being sued over emissions damage, stopping current cases. 93.

0: 10% of submitters opposed it, but Parliament's Justice Committee has recommended it pass. Police have arrested 16 Vietnamese people after finding 14 cannabis grow houses in Rotorua, illegally diverting about $30,000 worth of power each week. Christchurch's Lyttelton Port will remain in public ownership, with a bid to lease the asset rejected. Wellington Seaview Fuel Import Terminal's $100 million renewal is slated to finish within weeks. With about 600 metres of pipe now pulled through seabed sludge, the terminal carries 10% of the country's fuel imports. The Blood Service says its new 24/7 Wellington facility has been a long time coming and will let it keep extra stocks and have more storage. Show me the money. Why the next pandemic response might not be much improved. You can read the full analysis at nzherald.co.nz. Back to Matt Heath and Tyler Adams.
1: Thank you very much, Raylene. So we're talking about a report that has been presented to Defence Minister Chris Penk's office showing or arguing that our military training is not fit for purpose anymore. There's four main problems they see. One is it's the same training we've done for 30 years. The other big problem is our ageing infrastructure. Some of that equipment harks back to World War II. So do you think we radically need to change how we train our soldiers here in New Zealand? 0800 80 10 80. And if you've been in the military in recent times, what was the training like, and how do you think we need to modernise, if at all? Tell us. 9292 is the text. Plenty of texts coming through. This one says, g'day guys, I think what the report is talking about is, this one here. Like actual combat, New Zealand troops saw in Vietnam from 1965 to 1972, all total respect for our troops who served in Vietnam and then had to fight another war when they got home, who were treated poorly by many people. Our troops and our soldiers are some of the best in the world. Clearly that training has an impact on that reputation. So I'm with Ken. We should stick to how we do it because we are some of the best in the world.
2: Can't you, you know, like anything, you keep the basics of what you do and then whilst keeping up to date with what's happening around the world?
3: Yeah.
2: Because I do get the feeling that the change in combat, we're hitting a stage of rapid change in how combat is carried out now.
3: Yeah.
2: I think a lot of that old school hardware is not as useful as it once was because especially the big old expensive stuff, right?
3: Yeah.
2: Because you can just put up a $500 drone.
3: Yeah.
2: Or drone swarms.
3: Yep.
2: Fire 150 drones at a situation.
3: Yeah, we've seen that in Iran.
2: And it costs less than a single missile.
3: Yeah. What do you say, though? 0800 80 10 80 is that number to call. Carl, what's your thoughts?
4: Yeah, mate, I'm just ringing up. I'm an ex-soldier as well. I left as a section commander. And I'm just ringing up to back what Ken was saying when it comes to the basics. Technology is an awesome thing and you've got to adapt to the times. However, you can't get away from what an infantry soldier is, which is what you've seen in Ukraine when those poor buggers are running around and they're being stalked by drones. You've got to know your basics. You've got to know things like navigation. If your GPS buggers out, then like Ken said, some people just get lost, whereas you've got to know what your magnetic variation is. You've got to know how to read a topographical map, what the contour lines mean, how to use your compass. You've got to know how many paces you walk in 100 metres. You've got to know what your bias is when you're going through the bush so you don't go left and right too much because you can get off target. Those are basics that any commander that says today that's not good enough shouldn't be commanding, because if you do not have your basics, you are not good at your job. If you've got your basics squared away, you can adapt to any new environment or technology that comes along.
2: Right.
4: And the Kiwis were renowned for having bugger all, but kicking ass. Okay.
3: And then
4: when we come across things like, say, the Americans, for example, and a lot of respect for the Americans, but their technology, they concentrate on one thing, whereas in the New Zealand infantry, you are cross-trained in many aspects of what needs to be done to create a strong working team. So a rifleman is not just a rifleman. They'll have multiple jobs that they could do if they need to do. So when they're going on about how the training is obsolete for 30 years, blah, blah, blah, you cannot get away

0: you've got to be able to carry a pack. You've got to be able to carry a pack, first line ammunition, and you've got to be able to carry that pack for a good 30 plus kilometres a day for days on end. You've got to be able to navigate when it comes to weaponry. A rifle is a rifle. It strips and assembles exactly the same way. You learn how to use it because that is your, well, they used to call it your wife or your girlfriend, you know, it never left your side. So with the Ukraine, what's going on over there? We sent soldiers over to the United Kingdom to train some of the Ukrainian soldiers to go into combat. Mm. They need to return that favour now, and they need to send some of their soldiers back here to train us on drone technology.
1: Yeah.
0: You can learn everything you want to learn from the Yanks. You can learn everything you want to learn from a book. But the best source of information is from those that were there at the coalface doing it.
1: Mm.
0: And on infrastructure, when I first joined up, there were barracks there from the Second World War. They were, like, you'd walk into a 10-man room and you'd walk downhill to your bed space. They've demolished all of those in, down in Burnham, and since they brought the guys back from Singapore, they built a new place up in Palmerston North. There are new barracks. There are still some old storage buildings around, but I don't see how that's going to upset your training. You know, a roof over some stores is a roof over some stores. But just picking up what Ken said, any commander that wants to go away from the basics of being an infantry soldier should not be a commander, because without those basics, you're stuffed.
1: Hey, Ken, when you see Ukraine footage, it's all over the YouTube, I imagine you've watched some of it, and the drone warfare, and you know from your training, what is different from how you would deal with drones than how you would deal with, I guess, you know, on the ground risks or you know, helicopter and other air other air weaponry? How different do you think that is?
0: Well, I think the PTSD that's going to be coming out from hearing a buzzing noise is going to send people through the roof.
1: Yeah.
0: I mean, you can hide from a helicopter, you can hide from a plane, the basics, once again, camouflage and all that, you can do all that. But those drones, I am so glad I am not a soldier now, because those drones, guys are going to be, they're going to be, I mean, suicide rates are bad enough as it is in the military. If you're in that sort of situation, you hear a buzzing noise, that's a completely different ball. And I take my hat off to those poor buggers over there doing it, because those drones, they can just pop up out of anywhere. You can hear a helicopter, you can hear a plane, you know, you can hear a tank, you can hear a vehicle, you know, and you can hide. But those drones, they can just sit up there, like, God knows how high up they can go, and they can just spot you, and then... Well, you can see what they're trying to do on the Russians and the Ukrainians, trying to shoot them out of the sky. But they've got the technology now to counter that. And that's what I mean. We need to bring those boys over here and train our soldiers on how to counter drone attacks.
1: Even your targets, Carl, because when I watch this footage, there's a lot of shooting upwards at slow-moving, you know, leaning around from behind a tree and shooting upwards at the drone. So...
0: That's like a civilian saying to a police officer, why didn't you shoot them in the hand with the gun? You go for center mass. Mm. You're trying to shoot a little wee drone out of the sky with a 5.56 round or a 7.62 round, which basically is like a 308. Good luck.
2: Yeah.
0: Shotgun maybe, but they've got those anti-drone thing. That's why you see so many wires on the battlefield now.
1: Yeah.
0: Because they were blocking the signals. Now it's all wire.
1: The wires everywhere. Fiber optic cable is absolutely everywhere across Ukraine. Yep. It's insane. Yeah.
0: So we need to buy those drones without a doubt. But I said years ago, because we've got such a massive economic zone, we need to get some of those predators that the Yanks have got. Because they can go out there and fly around our economic zone, which is massive, and there are people poaching, like the Chinese and all that, and then that's up there, they can record it all, and then we can send a boat to intercept. But they didn't, because, you know, who wants a predator flying around? You think, oh, what's going on? And you could sit in Christchurch. Mm. I mean, you could even lease them up the Yanks. They've got an American Air Force base in Christchurch at the airport. You could have a couple of Yanks sitting there, employed to fly those drones around the economic zones for a bit of a cooperation with each other. But yeah, we definitely need

0: drone technology, because that's the way it's going. But yeah, I certainly wouldn't want to be. I mean, being a grunt was awesome in the bush. You know, your navigation skills, we were known to be really, really good. But then it goes to Afghanistan. No such thing as a front line. Anyone can get killed, even if you're a medic or an accountant. You know, like, you got to go. It's just, yeah. Mm. Yeah, I wouldn't want to be in there now. That's yeah. I take my hat off.
1: Mm. Well, thank you for your call, Carl. Thank you for your insights.
2: Fascinating conversation.
1: So the basic training, incredibly important, but let's see if we can get a couple of those Ukrainians to come back here and train us up a little bit on what they're dealing with the drones.
2: And a couple of Predator drones as well, maybe. 0800 80 1080, are you with Carl? If you're currently in the military, what sort of tech are you dealing with and what is the training like? Tell us. It is 14 to 2. Back very shortly.
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2: 11 to 2.
1: Carl from Minister of Defence, says this texter.
2: He was pretty good.
1: Carl is right. Cement the fundamentals and build on those dependent upon the type of warfare as it emerges. That's from Max, who is ex-military. And this from Mickey Goldmill, who was Rocky's coach.
2: Mm-hmm.
12: 3 years ago, you was supernatural. You was hard and you was nasty and you had this cast iron jaw. But then, the worst thing happened to you that could happen to any fighter. You got civilized.
1: That's the thing. Yep. The worst thing that can happen to you, that can happen to any fighter, you got civilized.
2: We all need a Mickey in our lives. What a trainer.
1: But I don't know if that really applies to military training, because part of military training is becoming disciplined.
2: Yes.
1: Yeah.
2: Yeah, it's kind of the opposite. Yeah.
1: Semi applies, semi doesn't.
2: Yeah. A couple of techs here. G'day, guys. Drone tech has advanced so fast that modern warfare is having to write a book as they go. It was only a couple of years ago where a soldier's real threat on the battlefield was a $100,000 javelin. Now it's a $50 grenade strapped with a $30 drone.
1: Yeah. I mean, a lot of that, when you watch that, a lot of Ukrainian

0: footage, you've got these. They look like they're down at the model airplane range.
1: Right.
0: You know, they're standing there just letting these drones go off and just absolutely messing with really expensive Russian hardware.
1: Yeah, terrifying. Right, keep those texts coming through and taking your calls 0800 80 10 80. It is 9 to 2. Back in a mo. 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
1: It is 7-2-2. Tim, what's your thoughts on this one? Yeah, G'day, mate. Yeah, good.
11: Good. So you guys started off with a question about what the money they're going to spend to do while you're up, wasn't it, or...
1: It was about the infrastructure, aging infrastructure and military kit, yeah.
11: Yeah, because there's another bit that's sort of missed. I spent 27 years there, and you can't get people to go there anymore. And it's not just the infrastructure. It's because nowadays mum works, or the wife works, the husband works. There's no employment up there. And if you want good schooling for your kids and all that sort of stuff,
0: right. That's
11: not really there either. So that's something else that they need to consider, like, the guys that have been talking about the training and the drones and all that, they're 100% correct. And, you know, soldier schools, and they get enhanced by tools and technology, and they get only better. And we're some of the best in the world. But Wyre itself is a cool little place in the 80s, but you can't get people to move up there now.
0: Is there any... Look, because, you know, back in the day, and you see this a little bit with the housing and, you know, families moving on there and education happening for the kids there. Is any of that still going, Tim?
11: As far as I know, it is. Well, they built four brand-new houses there. They did up about another four, modernised them. Yeah, they're like state houses. They're in good maintenance, and there are some more modern ones here, but it's because if a soldier gets posted there and he takes his wife, she can't find a job. She can maybe be a cleaner or work in a mess.
0: Right.
11: But she might be a lawyer or an accountant or something, and there's no work, so it's a location. But then on the other hand, Warriors got to be in that location to train soldiers.
0: Yeah, I mean, how do you solve that? You can't have you can't have it in the middle of Christchurch.
11: Yeah, so it's a problem Defence has had for a long time, I think. So they're doing the barracks up, they're doing up the training facilities up, and that's all good. It used to be good when there were lots of units here. It's quite small now. There was quite a few military units here, so you have more people. The school was back, you know, all that sort of stuff. And whether they'll ever go back to that, I probably can't see it because people...

0: school for this role, and while the equipment might be high-tech, they need math and old-school plotting charts and so on in case Wi-Fi goes down.
1: We have $1 to spend on our military for every 1,000 that the big countries have. There is no point having 5 helicopters and 3 planes, etc. We need a home guard. We use our small budget to build a home guard with 500,000 people trained and uniformed in the cupboard, with a uniform in the cupboard, purchase asymmetric weapons and access to weapons on call. Guerrilla tactics have destroyed Russia's mighty military. That's what I think we should do too as well, says Mike.
0: Wow. Interesting points.
1: 500,000 of us with uniforms in the cupboard.
0: Okay. Right. Ready to go at any time.
1: Okay.
0: Terrifying. Great discussion though. News is coming up.
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10: 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Mike Hosking, Darcy Waldegrave, Heather Duplessis Allen, Marcus Lush, all the names you can trust. 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
11: It's 2 o'clock. I'm Raylene Ramsey. The Financial Services Council wants New Zealanders to save $1 trillion by 2040. It's released an election manifesto calling political parties to ensure things like continuing KiwiSaver contributions during paid parental leave, automatic enrolment from birth, and fairer tax treatment for the self-employed. It also wants targeted savings support for low-income workers. Chief Executive Kirk Hope says we can't afford to do nothing.
12: Well, certainly people will be worse off. We can just look across the ditch to see how well the Australian economy has done over a long period of time as a result of some of the changes that they've made.
11: Concerned changes for calculating employment leave incentivises full-time workers to switch to casual contracts. The Employment Leave Bill passed its final reading last night, meaning leave will only accrue based on hours worked. Casual workers and those working extra hours won't notch up leave, but get a 12.5% compensation payment. Workers First Union General Secretary Dennis Magger says it'll mean casual workers will earn more than usual.
13: If we fail to prevent this, we can see a casualised workforce in the next 2 years.
11: A view the point of a now failed bid to ban fireworks has been missed. The government's opted against a cross-party select committee recommendation to ban public sales, supported by Fire and Emergency and the SPCA. New Zealand First Leader Winston Peters says he'll continue to push for the ban. National MP and committee deputy chair.

0: spokesperson Greg Fleming says he was originally against it.
1: The more and more they heard the extent of the inconvenience to other people, including to animals, I came to the conclusion that actually on balance we probably did need to change it.
0: Kaikoura District Council's approved a $2 million contingency loan to fund this month's flood damage bill, expected to land between $3 and $5 million. It's also waiting for government assistance. The two-day deluge breached banks and caused erosion. A new blood bank is opening in Wellington, three times larger than its predecessor. Newstalk ZB's Tobias McIntosh is with Health Minister Simeon Brown at Wellington Hospital.
2: Located on the eighth floor, the new purpose-built facility will operate 24-7 and process about 40,000 tests a year. The 15-strong team will work to manage stored blood and get it to those who need it, sometimes in the matter of minutes. The blood service says it's designed to support ever-growing demands with the new state-of-the-art machinery and storage.
0: Jobs and wages in small businesses aren't increasing in step with sales. Zero Small Business Insights reports found an 8.6% annual sales increase in the June quarter. Jobs went up 0.7%. Zero's Bridget Snelling says pay's also been subdued.
3: Wage growth did rise 1.5% year on year, but that is the lowest quarterly increase that we have recorded since the XSBI series began back in 2017.
0: Wellington's fuel import terminal's $100 million renewal is slated to finish within weeks, with about 600 metres of pipe pulled through seabed sludge. The Seaview terminal carries 10% of the country's fuel imports, serving the Lower North Island and about 20% of the population.
4: In News Talk ZB Sport, CEO Nick Becker believes Auckland FC's new head coach will be a hit on and off the field. Portuguese 51-year-old Pedro Moreira joins the Black Knights after stints at story clubs such as FC Porto, Shakhtar Donetsk and AS Roma. Becker says Moreira has the football brain but also appeals as a man of the people.
5: One of the first things he'd love to do would be watching a game with the port, in the stands, which I'd rather he was on the sideline coaching, but it is showing that he is the man who is going to connect with our fans and takes that incredibly seriously.
4: The refreshed five-strong Auckland FC coaching staff that will be in the dugout are now in place. Football coverage with Nissan. The Commonwealth Games men's mile final is shaping up to be a blockbuster if the challenging heats are anything to go by. New Zealand middle distance runner Sam Tanners qualified for Sunday's showdown after finishing third in a physical and tactical heat. A star-studded field for the final includes newly crowned mile world record holder Josh Kerr of Scotland and countryman Jake Whiteman. Tanner told Sky Sport he's finally feeling fit after constant niggles and is peaking nicely.
6: It's nice to just feel in control and push when I need to and have the gears there, because the last couple of years, sometimes the gears haven't been there, so it's good to feel good again.
4: Nostalgia has proven extremely popular for the Northland Rugby Union ahead of tonight's launch of the NPC's 50th anniversary season. The 2005 Taniwha supporter jersey design has generated unprecedented pre-order interest and a quick restock of shelves. Duncan Wood, owner of online retailer Boompha Vintage, says the diverse delivery addresses around New Zealand and the world proves throwback jerseys are a hot item.
7: It's not just people who support the Taniwha, but also people just like the design of the jersey because it reminds them of that great period of NPC in the early 2000s.
4: I'm Dean McLaughlin. That's News Talk ZB News and Sport, with Fisher Funds investing in New Zealand for over 25 years. It's 2:05. Matt Heath and Tyler Adams are next.
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9: So the government's responded to the COVID inquiry, accepting all 63 recommendations in some form or another. 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
11: Weather Watch 24/7. The Met Service national forecast from Northland to Kapiti, including Bay of Plenty and the Central High Country. Isolated showers turning to rain overnight, heavy at times. Gisborne and Hawke's Bay, cloudy periods. Wellington and Wairarapa, isolated showers. Marlborough and Nelson, a few showers, mainly about the ranges. Buller to Fiordland, periods.

0: periods of rain, heavier times with possible squally thunderstorms. For Canterbury, cloudy periods with scattered rain inland. Otago and Southland, periods of rain or showers. And fine and cloudy periods for the Chatham Islands.
1: 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Matt Heath and Tyler Adams Afternoons. 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
2: A very good afternoon to you. Welcome back into the show. It is 2:07. So buying secondhand goods is having a massive positive impact on communities in New Zealand, both economically and socially. So a story on RNZ showing a massive boom in the number of people buying secondhand goods, particularly from op shops, that have injected around $78 million into social and environment programs and initiatives and back into the program. But op shops up and down the country have crunched the numbers on how many items they actually sold. So of the 46.9 million secondhand items sold over 2025-2026, clothing and textiles were the most popular, with 22.6 million items sold. But that number again, 46.9 million secondhand items sold just in op shops alone.
3: Wow.
2: In the last year.
3: Well, that's impressive.
2: It is impressive. So the question we've got for you over the next hour is, how much products and items are you buying secondhand? Is there a reason that this has had such a big upswing? Part of that is some things are a lot more expensive at the moment. But is there still that trend that secondhand is better buying brand new, not just for economic reasons, but for the fact that it is better for a whole raft of other situations as well?
3: Well, one of my sons is always saying things like, I'm heading out op shopping with my girlfriend.
2: Mm-hmm.
3: So there's, and you know, he's 19. So there's always been that side of it, right? That people actually want to op shop because they like the kind of clothes you can get.
2: Yeah.
3: How much, I'd be interested to know the people that work in op shops, how many people are coming through and stripping it of all the flash stuff and then taking it to stores in central Auckland or central Wellington and, you know, retro clothing.
2: The resellers.
3: Yeah, yeah. So you go into an op shop that's a charitable operation.
2: Mm.
3: Is this how it works? So you go around, find an op shop.
2: Yep.
3: You flick through all the jackets. You find the one that's fashionable.
2: Mm-hmm.
3: Buy it for 50 cents.
2: Yep.
3: And then go and sell it on Karanga Happy Road for 150.
2: Spot on. That is what a lot of people do, that if they manage to find a particular classy brand, I don't know, what's a classy brand for most people? I'm out of the loop. But they something that traditionally sells for $300, and then someone, out of the goodness of their heart, says, I don't need this anymore, I've taken it down to the op shop. If some cheeky bugger finds that and they pay, I don't know, a couple of bucks, then that's exactly what they do, the old resellers.
3: Isn't that win-win, though? Because the charity shop gets the money, and then someone else gets the money, gets to sell it to someone else.
2: Who dares wins, I suppose. Yeah, yeah. Yeah.
3: I used to have a job in London where containers of clothes would arrive in from the US,
2: mm-hmm.
3: bomber jackets and all that kind of stuff.
2: Nice.
3: And our job was to go through and make piles of stuff that may be fashionable to be sold.
2: Yeah, right.
3: So just spend all day just going through that one could, that's a slightly good. Yeah.
2: Fun job.
3: No, horrible. Stinky, yeah. Horrible job. Also, you know, like a container was arriving and you'd be throwing out 90% of it. So it'd been shipped in.
2: Yeah.
3: But selling that kind of fashionable retro stuff in London was so valuable that it was worth just pulling just the whole container in.
2: Yep.
3: And then throwing 90% of it out.
2: Yeah.
3: 95% of it out, something like that.
2: Yeah, yeah, right. 0800 80 1080 is the number to call. So how much of your stuff are you buying secondhand? Tell us. 9292 is the text number as well. It is 2:10. When we come back, we'll have a chat with Brendan. But that will be very shortly, but 9292 is that text number. Back in a mo.
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7: 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Cabinet agreed to it. You're part of Cabinet. 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
8: Well,
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9: 13 past 2, so the number of Kiwis buying secondhand goods has exploded in the recent year. If that's you, give us a call, 0800 80 1080. What are you buying secondhand? And also, what would you never buy brand new? 9292 is the text number.
10: Is it true what Peter says here in this text? You guys are exaggerating the op shop thing, are we? Well, we're reading the analysis from the story.
9: Mm.
10: Yeah. Might be exaggerated. I mean, it's one of those things, isn't it? So what's the number? The number was 844 million.
9: So this was just in the last year alone. There were 46.9 million secondhand items resold in op shops alone.
10: So isn't there a figure that 844 million consumer savings? An estimated $844 million consumer savings reached?
9: Yes, yeah.
10: But that assumes, maybe this is what Peter's talking about, that assumes that they would have bought the equivalent items new, but they may not have bought anything at all.
9: Yeah, very true. That is the other side of it.
10: That's one of the things, like those rubbish numbers we got about TikTok the other day. So these huge assumptions.
9: Yeah.
10: I mean, obviously, op shops and community stores are not evil like TikTok, so we're not going to hassle them.
9: Yes.
10: We're not going to drill down as hard on their numbers as we did on
9: TikTok. No, they're a community good overall,
10: TikTok.
9: I think. Yeah.
10: Someone here saying you can't find anything good at an op shop. Well,
9: a lot of people are.
10: depends what's in there.
9: Yeah.
10: Because Linda does. Is it Linda? What does she say? She said, I buy everything from op shops except for my undies. I'm just trying to find the text here. But yeah, she buys everything but her undies, so she's definitely finding it.
9: Is it that one there or this person? 70% of my wardrobe is secondhand. I'm a 41-year-old. 80% of my daughter's wardrobe is secondhand and she's 2 years old.
10: I can't be bothered selling anything secondhand.
9: Mm.
10: I've got this couch and it's quite good.
9: Yeah.
10: And it's sitting in my garage. I want to get rid of it and I just do not have the energy to sell it. I can't be bothered.
9: Right. Well, just give it away for free. What kind of couch is it? I mean, I'm interested already.
10: Do you need a couch?
9: Yeah, I'll give you.
10: I bought it for $1,500. It's not a very flash one. I bought it for $1,500, a two-seater, about 2 years ago.
9: All right.
10: And it's sitting upright in my garage.
9: So it's obviously a pain in the ass for you. So I've got leverage here.
10: Yeah.
9: I'll give you $20.
10: Okay. I'll give it to you for free if you come and get it.
9: Okay, right. You drive a hard bargain, mate. I was hoping you'd deliver it.
10: I'm not delivering for $20.
9: I'll have a think about that.
10: Do you need a couch?
9: I'd love a second couch, actually.
10: Would you?
9: Yeah, absolutely.
10: You can have it.
9: Okay, right. This is great.
10: This is how it works. This is how charity works.
9: Yeah. Brendan, g'day, mate.
11: Oh, it's Brendan. How are you guys? I was in the fashion industry for 35 years, so I've seen every fashion trend imaginable over that period of time. And the whole op shop thing, I actually think is going to evolve into something very cool and very on trend, because my wife and I have just come back from a trip around Asia. We spent a bit of time in Japan, and it's not op shops secondhand there. It's actually a whole industry called

0: vintage clothing, and the stores that they've got there and the places where they're sold, you could, it's where all the cool kids are. You know, they're hanging out. There's a street called Takashiki Street, funny name that is, in Tokyo. And the cool kids are there. The stores with the secondhand slash vintage clothing are uber cool. The product is displayed. It's beautifully. It all looks fantastic. It's all retro. And it's a cool thing to do for these kids to be wearing it. And and that's kind of the way it's coming here. I think the kids are getting sick of the whole Shine slash AliExpress thing. It's in and out in 5 minutes. It's, it lasts for 10 minutes. All these chain stores, it's all disposable. I won't name any stores, but the stores that for every one garment that's sold, they're probably dumping five into landfill. And I think that's creating a huge backlash in the industry. And the kids of today, they're aware of that sort of thing, and they don't like it.
1: What kind of stuff did you see in Japan in the winters? Is it sort of vintage sports jerseys, that kind of thing? Because I always think of Dickies and old band T-shirts and that kind of stuff, or what is it?
0: Yeah, it's more sort of branded T-shirts you might have seen from the early 2000s and 90s. It's sort of logo stuff like that, or else it's just very subtle, unbranded type of clothing. And there's sort of a swing away from the whole super, look at me, I'm wearing a T-shirt with a big brand on it. Makes you think that I bought it somewhere expensive, but most people think you've just bought it from, online for $10. So it's very, very sort of a lot of denim, huge amount of denim. I mean, in New Zealand, the major denim brands, so many have disappeared that, you're sort of going back to those brands that, you're happy to buy secondhand denim because, there's no more Lee here, there's no more Wrangler here, there's no more Lee Cooper here.
1: Oh, yeah. What to Lee?
2: I think Dickies went under as well, didn't it?
1: Wranglers used to be great. I was a big fan of Wranglers back in the day. I didn't know they disappeared.
0: That was my first job in 1980. Was a sales rep for Wrangler jeans.
1: And, oh really?
0: They were great jeans.
1: Do you think those Japanese companies are importing that stuff in from the States, or are they collecting it from around Japan?
0: A good question. I think it's a bit of both. I mean, there is a huge sort of vintage market and sort of underground in the States as well. They tried to set up a chain here called LA Vintage and a few of the malls, and they just didn't get access to enough product to make it viable. But it was all that sort of thing, the good sort of heavy cotton T-shirts with the American brands on it, the Abercrombie and Fitch, and all those sort of, the brands that have been around for ages and have sort of gone up and down and whether they're trendy or not. It's that whole vintage thing is going to be quite huge here in the years to come.
1: Yeah, thank you for your call, Brenton.
2: Yeah, thank you very much.
1: Matt might appreciate this, but just 30 minutes ago, I got the original Castle Grayscale for $5 from an op shop. I'm always finding gems.
2: You beauty. See? This is the good stuff.
1: Yeah.
2: Are you into the old He-Man?
1: Is it the job of the op shop? If they get something like that, right, I guess they haven't noticed that they could put that on Trade Me or any number of those collectible sites and make a lot more than $5. So if you're running an op shop really savvily...
2: Mm.
1: Savvily a word?
2: It works. I know where you're going.
1: If you're a savvy runner of an op shop, then shouldn't you be making more than $5 from your Castle Grayscale?
2: How does it work? I mean, if you work in an op shop, how do you price things? I mean, I know a lot of them are volunteers, but you see something come in and you're like, $10.
1: Yeah, you should get a consultant in once a week to go around and go, because those people are coming in.
2: Mm.
1: So those people are coming through and going, that's worth a lot more. They're selling that jacket for $5. I can get $300 for it. They're going through and sweeping it, right?
2: An in-house appraiser. Yeah.
1: So perhaps op shops aren't making enough money.
2: Mm.
1: So we're celebrating them here, but are they leaving money out on the table?
2: No, it sounds like it. If that guy got an original Castle Grayscale for $5.
1: I mean, I don't want to hassle someone for working hard for charity, but if you could maximise those profits for good, why wouldn't you?
2: 0800 80 10 80 is that number to call. Just before we play some messages, nice text here. It says, "G'day Matt and Tyler, the entire waiting room at Pacific Radiology are listening to the show, so be careful what you say, they can see right through you." clever, very clever. See what you did there.
1: Hey guys, you ain't been op shopping lately. They're getting expensive from time to time, have $2 or $4 clothes, but not labelled ones. I like to op shop as I like being a different girl.
2: Mm-hmm.
1: Um, $2 to $4 doesn't seem very expensive.
2: Yeah. 0800 80 10 80.

0: 80. So was Brenton right? Is this trend of people actually wanting decent clothes catching on here in New Zealand that has seen this big boost in people buying secondhand clothing and going op shopping? Tell us. And 9292 is the text number. It is 21 past 2. We'll be back very shortly.
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2: Here's something nobody tells you. 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
0: It is 23 past 2, so there's a lot more people buying secondhand goods and going into op shops. So do you feel better about buying something secondhand when you know it's a win-win, particularly when it comes to the op shops? 0800 80 1080 is the number.
7: The sexist says if you buy secondhand clothing, you look second rate. You look broke. I see people coming in to apply for work looking like Kurt Cobain. Buy at least one outfit that doesn't make you look like a drug addict or prepare to spend the rest of your life on a benefit like the loser you dress as.
0: Wow, brutal.
7: I mean, you know, I'm not going to hire anyone dressed like Kurt Cobain with the horrific...
0: It's not on trend anymore, is it? I mean, that was cool in the 90s. Is it back, is it?
7: Oh, yeah, absolutely. Right. Yeah. Horrific cardigan. Like terrible jeans.
0: Yeah. And was the Cardi ever cool?
7: And some Chuck Taylors with a hole. A hole in the toe.
0: Is that the look? What do you say to that texter if you buy from op shops or second hands? Tell us.
7: But that makes sense, right? So you'd have a different outfit. If you're going for a job, you don't head along there in your full classic op shop outfit.
0: No, that's just the weekend look, isn't it? You've got your weekday look, hopefully.
7: And what's that smell that comes from op shops? Is it mothballs? There's a particular sort of armpity smell that comes from op shops.
0: Is that true? Tell us, 9292. Worm, what's your thoughts, mate?
8: Hey, mate, how you going? Yeah, hey, about probably 15 years ago, my father-in-law died, and we didn't know what to do with all his stuff, so we grabbed all his clothes and that out of the cupboard and threw them on the floor, and they said, oh, if there's anything there you like, you can have it. And we said, oh, no, it's not really our sort of stuff. So we were just going to put it in a bag and drop it at the op shop or at the Salvos. Mm-hmm. And for some reason, we decided to have a bit of a look, and we ended up finding $15,000 in all his jackets that he'd stashed.
0: Whoa!
8: He was one of these old guys. He didn't trust banks, so every couple of weeks, he'd bring home $100 here, $100 there, and he'd stash it in jackets and stuff.
0: Wow!
8: And yeah, we ended up $15,000 we found in all his clothes.
7: You would have gone through those twice, wouldn't you? So what sort of size lots were they stored in, Worm?
8: Oh, just little bundles, mate, because he used to get out a couple of hundred at a time, and there'd be sort of 500 in that one and 400 in that one and 200 in that one. And he'd obviously forgotten he'd put it in there, you know? We didn't even know that he was doing it. And yeah, found all this money in his clothes.
7: And did he leave much behind, you know what I mean? Did he have much in the bank account as well?
8: Oh yeah, no, he had plenty.
7: Wow.
8: But yeah, he just doesn't. He always said, oh, something might happen on the weekend. I need to go to the bank.
7: Yeah, yeah.
8: And it might be closed.

0: say, on a Friday, you'd say, oh, can you take me down and get me a couple of hundred? And
1: wow, so can you imagine if you had just bundled those up in, you know, bags and taken it down to the op shop and dumped it on them to go through? That would have been, I wonder, I mean, if you're working in a charity store, you're probably quite honest.
0: Would the person in the op shop have found them, or were they just hung them up and then some poor bugger buys it for $2 and finds 500 in the pocket?
1: Yeah. Mm. Well, I mean, that would be kind of good, wouldn't it? Some down on their luck person rocks through, buys himself an old man's pair of pants, and then ends up with a bunch of
0: surprise in the pocket. Yeah.
1: I mean, that's all happened to us, though, isn't it? When you go through a jacket you haven't worn for a while and you find a sweet little 20 in there.
2: Yeah, yeah.
0: Yeah, mate. Yeah, yeah. Yeah, whatever, yeah.
1: Yep.
0: All good, eh? Thanks, okay, guys.
3: Good on your worm, and good on your former father-in-law. 0800 80 10 80 is that number to call, and 9292 is the text.
1: There's another thing that, you know, they were talking before about, we had that call before, Tim was talking about what the kids are into now.
3: Mm.
1: And kids are really into old-school cameras now.
3: Right.
1: Like there's this place that I went to in St. Kevin's Arcade in Auckland called Junction,
3: mm-hmm.
1: and it's just full of old cameras. And I was talking to the guy behind the counter, and we're talking like digital cameras as well as film cameras, mm-hmm. but like digital cameras from like 2009, 2008 sort of antiques.
3: Yeah, right. They are, you know, that is getting up there. So why are they into these old cameras? They don't like the new tech.
1: They love the way they take pictures. They love like a digital camera from 2008 or something. Just the little lens comes out. They just hate phones. They're just so sick of the technology that's been shoved down their throats for so long. They just like something physical. It's the same reason why young people are going back to CDs and records.
3: Yeah.
1: They're just so sick of everything being a new humiliating phone.
3: That must be a big part of all these young cool kids going to op shops then, eh? Because where do you find that stuff apart from, clearly there's the camera store, but if you want old CDs, I mean, the op shop's your place, right? Old DVDs?
1: Yeah, see, I'd be interested to know if op shops are wising up to the fact that kids are back on the CDs, because your okay computer, Radiohead CD is suddenly worth a lot of money.
3: Checking up the price.
1: It might have basically been, you know, landfill, but now it's worth quite a bit.
3: Yeah. 0800 80 10 80 is the number to call. G'day, Jake.
4: Hello. How you going?
3: Very good. So you've done pretty well out of op shopping.
4: Yeah, I've done not too shabby. So the key is knowing your brands.
1: Right.
4: That is the key, because a lot of the op shops, well, I've noticed recently that Save Mart's they're clicking onto it, that you know the brand, that some things have some value. And so yeah, if you go in and do a bit of research, like I've gone in and went to an SPCA one, and they had no idea that they had a vintage Italian designer sailing yachting jacket on their rack.
1: Right. You went up and told them, and you said, Listen, you're selling this too cheaply.
4: No.
1: You need no. You
3: you're sitting on a gold mine here, fellas.
4: No, actually, so I went and bought it, and I told them after I bought it.
1: Okay, right. And were they happy about that?
4: Well, they were happy that someone had told them that they should probably be doing a better job at looking out at the value of some of the clothing.
1: Yeah, that's the question I was asking before, whether they do any training on that, because, you know, things like Dickies, right, for example, that always seems to sell pretty well, and I mean, this is on the lower level of things, right? But if you got some Dickies trousers, you'd see them hanging on a vintage store rack, right?
4: Yeah, so I've noticed, so certain ones are not on the book so much, but so like Save Marts, I've noticed starting to click on. So like when I used to go back there a few years back, I'd go in and see like a Adidas tracksuit and it'd be $5 or $10.
1: Yeah.
4: On the rack for like 70 or 80.
1: Yes.
4: Oh yeah.
3: Yeah. You've sparked my memory, actually, Jake. As we wandered into an op shop in Wanaka, just to have a wee mosey, very very nice op shop. But there was a shirt that I saw hanging up, and it had this crazy sort of pattern on it and colour, and they had a wee sign on it, and it was for $90. I was like, Jesus, that's steep. But it said a John Lennon original clothing brand, not actually the shirt that he wore, but clearly they were onto it when they saw John Lennon label, one of the original clothing labels that he started, and could see that it was worth some big money.
1: Wow, I didn't even know that John Lennon sold clothes.
3: Neither did I.
4: There you go. Yeah.
3: Mm.
4: Well, there's some Recycle Boutique is they operate on that front. They're sort of like a designer vintage op shop store, so they get all secondhand stuff in, but they

0: price it up quite a bit because they know what they're working with. Yeah.
1: Is Vision Streetwear retro? Is that cool? If you found a Vision Street, any kind of a Vision Streetwear t-shirt, one of the classics, would that be? Would that be worth buying the op shop for and selling it in a vintage shop?
0: Possibly, yep. No, if you knew what you're looking for. And it is the quality. The reason why they've all made a comeback, it's the old Gildans and like Carhartts, all the workwear is all big time now because of the quality.
1: Yeah, right. Yeah.
2: So you're doing research on the fly, Jake, when you go in there and you might see something that, and then you pull your phone out and say, I'll just have a wee look at the potential resale value.
0: Yes, that's the key.
2: Right.
1: Do they know the difference between pleather and leather?
0: Some do, some don't.
1: Yeah, because that's a big mistake people make, right?
2: Mm.
1: You got a leather jacket in amongst the pleather jackets,
2: yep.
1: And they're all the same price. And you're like, this one's actually worth $500.
2: Yeah. Jake, thank you very much, mate. Great to hear from you, 0800 80 1080. If you like Jake, have you made some good resale value off some of the stuff in the op shops? 1992 if you want to send a text.
1: Because Vision Streetwear, just to go back to that topic I raised with Jake,
2: yep,
1: used to be very cool in my day. And I heard that someone uncovered a container of unopened Vision Streetwear from the era. And so it was all basically brand new. This was in Auckland.
2: Mm.
1: So that someone just came across brand new Vision Streetwear, but that had just been sitting in the container for 20 years.
2: So where was the container?
1: I don't know.
2: Just some warehouse somewhere.
1: Yeah, some warehouse.
2: Unreal.
1: Or maybe it was a container load of. I don't know if it was still in the container.
2: Yeah.
1: So it actually doesn't make sense that it would still be in a container. Mm. So they just found this stuff that was brand new, but it had just been sitting there brand new for 20 years, was in perfect mint condition. And then someone was like, wow, Vision Streetwear's back. Let's get it out there.
2: Good times.
1: Yeah.
2: 0800 80 1080 is the number to call. 9292 is the text. We'll be back very shortly because headlines are coming up. It is 27-3.
3: Depth, balance, perspective. The New Zealand government has officially granted the first new offshore oil and gas exploration permit to Adelaide-based Australian explorer NZ Energy. The only people who could find the capital for this sort of work were Australians.
4: Confidence is back big time. Electronic card transactions are up, so that's encouraging. But retailers, 69% of retailers feel confident of surviving the next year. That's up from 61%.
3: Every view from every angle. 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
10: 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The Financial Services Council has released an election manifesto saying New Zealanders need to save $1 trillion by 2040. It lists measures, including

0: Continuing KiwiSaver contributions through parental leave, enrolment from birth, more fairly taxing the self-employed and helping low-income workers save. Workers' First Union says it worries changes to leave allowances could incentivise full-time workers to switch to casual. The just-passed employment leave bill will give casual workers and those doing extra hours compensation payments instead of building up leave. Auckland's Watercare says it'll borrow against its $18 billion in assets to help fund its $15.2 billion capital investment, as well as money from water charges. Education Union NZEI says teachers should have a seat at the table as a national framework's developed for AI use in schools, with many using it but no clear strategy. Why one defence lawyer has concerns with the wording to redraw New Zealand's sexual consent laws. You can see the full column at nzherald.co.nz. Back to Matt Heath and Tyler Adams.
1: Thank you very much, Raylene. So we're talking about the massive boost in people buying secondhand, particularly from op shops. So 0800 80 10 80. We heard from Jake before. He's done very well out of op shops. What was the best thing that you found or bought from an op shop? 9292 is the text number as well.
2: This is the thing, isn't it? This is the balance. Because the best thing that you find in an op shop that's absolutely incredible and underpriced in the op shop is because they haven't identified its worth.
1: Mm.
2: So do you have a moral obligation to go up to them and say, you should be charging a lot more for this Castle Grayscale than you are?
1: I don't think so.
2: Right.
1: I think first in, first serve.
2: This text says the pricing is a hard thing. A lot of things sell online as well as in the store. A manager who has a wide variety of pricing skills is becoming a huge asset, but there will always be things that slip through. But that is often the key to people op shopping, getting the bargains, the biggest cost to the op shops, dumping unsaleable clothes. Yeah, I mean, that is true, isn't it? Because if the op shop always charged the full price, then there wouldn't be the little nuggets of goodness.
1: And
2: you never know what someone's going to really, really like. So they go in looking for that thing and then they find this other thing and they go, that's going to be my new style. I'm going to wear old man's undies on the outside of my jeans from now on.
1: Fair enough too. Own it. This texter quickly says, Matt, what a load of BS that texter you read out before. I've been a volunteer of a rather large op shop for over 10 years. There has never been a smell. I don't know. There is a unique odour.
2: Otherwise, I wouldn't have worked there for so long. It costs over $120,000 a year for us to dispose of other people's dirty, smelly junk. Really? Because people are too lazy to take their own rubbish to the dump. We are wised up about CDs and vinyl records. Don't be so hard on op shops. They wouldn't exist if it wasn't for all the senior volunteers who work very, very hard there. Robin, I'm not being hard on op shops. I think they're great.
1: Yeah.
2: I was just reading out a text from someone who said that they were stinky. But there is an op shop smell.
1: It's not necessarily a bad smell to some people.
2: I think it's because there's just so many different items in there.
1: That's right.
2: So it all sort of comes together and it's not a bad smell, but it smells a little bit, is it like mothballs?
1: A little bit musty, maybe. Yeah, it's unique.
2: Yeah. But I mean, that's all part of it. But that $120,000 is depressing, isn't it?
1: It is, yeah.
2: Because the worst people on planet Earth are the people that just dump their stuff out in front of an op shop in the weekends rather than dealing with themselves, pretending that they've got something of value that the people in the store can get something out of, but really they're just making their crap someone else's problem.
1: Scum, Bruce, how are you?
3: Yeah, good, mate. How are you, boys?
1: Yeah, good, good. Nice to chat with you, mate. So, op shopping, is it something you do a bit?
3: Well, time to time I hold the bag for the missus, you know. I just want to ring up and say that I totally endorse it, mate. It's true what they say. Someone else's trash is someone else's treasure. Just a quick story for you. My missus is always in and out of the op shops. We've got 6 children. That's part and parcel of it too. And
2: congratulations. Well
3: she
2: done.
3: Thanks, man. She somehow seems to find the scores, man, like like top label stuff. Like there's been times I've come home. I'm not a big chubby person, but there's been times I've come home and she's gotten like Warrior jerseys and stuff like that, and I'm trying to squeeze into it, mate, you know, just because it's a size smaller, you know, for one of the sons, and I'm like, damn, there's some of them I can fit, some of them I can't, but the scores are out there. Just a quick story, I know you guys have got like real busy, but so going back to the last All Black game, it was a Bledisloe Cup game at Eden Park, and it was the Yeah, the

0: couldn't believe it was low test series. Never been to a game, mate. We got shouted 2 tickets for me and my oldest son. It was just, I knew it was just going to be the bomb. We were so excited to go. 2 nights before, I'm a tradie, so yeah, paint on everything. And the missus goes, just try your luck. You know, pop down to the op shops, have a quick look. You might find something. If you don't, then, you know, we'll have to get you something. So I went down, had a quick skeezer at the first shop I went in, man, and I, right there on the shelf was a, I think they were number fours or series fours and ones, mint condition. And I'm a big time skater. They just looked the bee's knees. I couldn't believe it. I picked them up and I thought,
1: your size?
0: Something wrong with them. My size, wow. 5'9", 9.5". I already knew. I was scoping them out. Like, what's wrong with them? $4. And I looked over my shoulder and I seen a lady at the counter, who I knew. I went over and I said, oh, these are only $4. And she goes, yeah, yeah. And she grabbed them. And the front of one of the shoes was just talking a little bit, you know. But they were a very old shoe, but mint condition. And I just said, I'll still take them. She goes, oh, Bruce, I can't sell them for $4. You know, your missus is in here all the time. So she gave them to me for free. I shot down the road like a red up a drain pipe, brought a quick set of epoxy resin from the warehouse, fixed them up, and I had the meanest kick the next day off to the All Black game. And the weird thing was, mate, I'm not into basketball, but some of my mates that seen me wearing these shoes, they're like, where the hell did you get those from, bro? And they're like, vintage as, and then they started bringing them up on their phones, and like, bro, you can still buy them secondhand for nearly a couple of $100, you know? And I was just, oh, cool, man.
1: Brilliant.
0: So, you know, the scores are out there, mate. Scores are out there.
1: I love that. Thanks for your call, Bruce.
2: What a great man. I love his style. But that's, as he says, you know, the scores are out there. If you find a gem and you got the know-how to get them back to looking shiny.
1: Yeah, good on you.
2: 0800 80 1080. 9292 is the text. Plenty coming through.
1: Guys, most people in op shops are volunteers, says this text. You're usually older, and if you spot a bargain, then maybe pay a few bucks more, as it's usually going to a serious charity.
2: Yeah, nicely said. Right, keep those coming through. 0800
1: 80. Yeah, in Bruce's case, it was coming away. He had to do some repair on it.
2: Yeah, yeah.
1: So if you're buying a shoe that needs some repair, then...
2: He did the graft.
1: It's not mint condition.
2: Yeah, exactly. You know? Yeah, right, yeah. 9292 is that text, but taking your calls 0800 80 10 80. How much are you buying from your local op shop, and what was the best find you've found? Tell us. It is 1623. Back very shortly.
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4: There's 14 to 3, so there's been a big boom in the number of people buying things from op shops. 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
5: Hi guys, I work for a little health centre in a small Hawke's Bay town. The local op shop donate all their takings to the health centre. They make approximately $10,000 per year, which they donate to us. Just awesome generosity, Nicola.
4: How good.
5: That is bloody good, isn't it?
4: That is, yeah.
5: Good on you.
4: Yeah.
5: Good on you.
4: Joseph, how are you?
6: Yes, good afternoon, Matt, Tyler. How are you?
4: Very good.
6: I have been trying to figure out for a long, long time. I mean, I was a ward of the state until I was 20, and if I went to school with a hole in my trouser or anything, I used to be embarrassed. But nowadays, in the new shops, in the second-hand shops, they've got loads of jeans with massive big holes in their jeans.
5: Yeah.
6: I mean, what's the time they chuck things like that out? I mean, what's going on that they've got to wear them with big holes in them?
5: There's no accounting for fashion.
4: Yeah, that's the style, Joseph.
5: For the longest time, people wanted their jeans not to have holes in them.
4: Mm-hmm.
5: And as a reaction to that, now some people want jeans with holes in them.
6: Why? I mean,
4: it should be discounted.
5: We're distressed. Joseph, you'll find that they're sold new like that, and that they have in the factory, they get them smashed up and distressed and have the holes ripped in them before they even get to the new store, long time before they even get to the op shop.
6: Bloody stupid. Okay, chaps, thanks very much. That's all I wanted to say.
4: Good on you, Joseph. Push back on the holes in the jeans.
5: I mean, it is stupid.
4: Mm. It is a little bit that you make a piece of clothing and then you smash it up and stretch it and put holes in it and then say, right, she's ready to go.
5: But when I was a kid, if you got new sneakers, you'd at risk of getting a punch in the head for having new sneakers. So you'd on the way to school, you'd rub them in the mud.
4: Yeah, you got to scuff them up. If you turn up to school with white sneakers, pearly white, blinding, you'll never hear the end of it.
5: Yeah, back in the day. But now I think it's, you want new sneakers, but maybe distressed pants.
4: Mm.
5: But I don't know, are they still running the holy pants?
4: I don't know if they are. I thought they were kind of out of vogue at the moment. Maybe I'm wrong. 9292. Are we still liking the holes in the jeans?
5: Joseph is seeing a few of them.
4: Yeah, and he's very upset about it. Pete, how are you?
7: Yeah, good day, Matt and Tyler. Yeah, I go for the man cave sort of thing. I go for tools and stuff like that. But I get the odd shirt now and then from them as well. But basically, the $5 days are over because basically what they have people out the back. And some of them have been there for a while, so straight away they know the branding stuff now too, so they're getting switched on to it. So you are paying anything from 10, 20, 50 bucks now on jackets. You pay, they are getting up there, like say 70, 80 bucks. So the good old, if you're lucky enough, you get someone who's, so they do have a turnover of staff, a lot of them. So you might be lucky enough that you turn over a staff member, they put something out, they won't know what it's worth, but normally they do have people out the back that are sourcing what they work on Trade Me, so the bargain.
5: Well, that's a good point. Yeah.
7: But what annoys me is in Salvation Army, they have a policy, they should change that. I call them scumbags. What they do, they use the Salvation Army as their rubbish tip.
5: Yeah.
7: So Salvation Army, they take everything. And I said to the manager there, he's a nice guy, I said, you want to go to the management, say, most of them, they'll only take what they've got to be resellable, but Salvation Army, they take everything. They've got to be about $70,000, $100,000 a year to take stuff for the tip a year.
5: Yeah, well, I mean, we had a text before saying they were spending 120 grand.
4: Yeah.
5: So if you know that what you've got is unsellable crap, then you don't take to the op shop.
4: Yeah,
5: you
4: only take it to the dump and pay the money.
5: You only take to the op shop what the op shop can get something out of.
4: Yeah.
5: Otherwise, you just...
4: Don't be a dirtbag.
5: Yeah.
4: Take it down to the dump.
5: Yeah.
4: Pete, thank you very much, mate. 0800 80 1080 is the number to call.
5: Bevan said 20 years ago, I went into my local op shop and saw an old bacon slicer.
4: Nice.
5: I bought it for 100 bucks. Wow. 100 bucks from an op shop for a bacon slicer.
4: 20 years ago.
5: Oh, a bacon slicer.

0: Yeah, like a big old bacon slider. I gave it to my wife for a laugh. I used that slicer yesterday. We still have it. It would be 100 years old and still works perfectly. It's literally the score of a century. So a big old full-size bacon slicer.
1: So how do you, can you get bacon in a slab? Well, I suppose, of course you can, because it comes from a pig. But
0: yeah, it was once a pig, bacon.
1: Yeah, the, yeah, good point. Yeah, yeah, very good. Keep those texts coming through on 9292. We're going to take a break, but we'll get to more of your calls very shortly. It is 9 to 3.
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1: So keeping on top of your skin health goes miles. 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
1: News Talk ZB, it is 6:23 and we're talking about purchases from op shops. It is exploding at the moment, so what are you buying?
0: Speaking of exploding, Craig says, hey guys, I watched a doco a while ago with this fashion designer in the States that hung new Levi's over a cattle fence, then fired a shotgun at them to put holes in them, then sold them for hundreds of dollars extra. Cheers, Craig. I'd pay more if someone wants to take these pants off me and shoot a shotgun at them, then I'll pay more for them.
1: Shotgun distress jeans.
0: As long as you take them off me.
1: Yeah.
0: I don't want you shooting at me with them on. Hey, Matthew Heath and Tiles Adams. How do I get the full name? You get the abbreviated name.
1: Tiles,
0: what does that mean?
1: Mm.
0: Hey, Matthew Heath and Tiles Adams, love the show. I found a watch in a picket of a jacket. I don't know what a picket of a jacket is. Mm. I bought it at an op shop driving... Oh, pocket of a jacket. Mm. I'm an idiot. Right. I bought it at an op shop driving to Rotorua once. Took it to be valued, $750.
1: Oh, jackpot.
0: Score jacket was good too.
1: Did they say what kind of watch?
0: Wearing it today. Still stinks, like you said.
1: Yeah.
0: So the jacket stinks, but still wearing it today. I'm not sure how long ago they did this, but $750 watch, got it valued. Wow.
1: See, that's it. Yeah, that's a jackpot right there. 9292 is the text, but Michelle, what's your trick when it comes to op shops?
5: Well, I will say that they charge ridiculous prices these days, more so than what you see on Marketplace for the same item. So what I often do is give them a chance to reconsider. So I will take the item to the counter without the price tag and ask them, hey, I really like to buy this, how much? And 9 times out of 10, they will give me a much cheaper price. And if not, then I just put it back and move on. Like, I'm not stealing from them, but I give them a chance to reconsider because sometimes it's, you know, who's priced these things?
1: Mm.
0: So you get the person on the counter that doesn't know what it's worth and they go, oh, $5, but it's worth a lot more than that.
5: Well, I don't know. Look, if I'm buying a spatula and it's got $3 on it and in the Anko brand, yeah. I know.

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6: It's 3 o'clock. I'm Raylene Ramsey. Parliament Speaker says a row between NZ First leader and a Green MP was tit for tat and doesn't need an intervention. During a debate yesterday, Winston Peters told Chinese-born Lawrence Zhu Nan to go back to his own country after Zhu Nan asked if he was vaccinated. Peters has been criticised by China's ambassador and Prime Minister Chris Luxon, who says Peters has a history of inappropriate attention-seeking. But Speaker Jerry Brownlee says no point of order was raised at the time, and both men traded barbs.
7: There was interjection from Dr. Lawrence Zhu Nan that led to the response from the Right Honourable Winston Peters. The Speaker at the time needs to decide if the whole House should be interrupted when it's effectively two members who have traded comments.
6: KiwiSaver accounts have bounced back from a tough start to the year. Financial firm Morningstar survey shows members ended up $10 billion richer in the June quarter, thanks to contributions and market returns. Quarterly returns range from an average 3.3% for conservative funds to 11.9% for more aggressive ones. Director Greg Bunkle says it reinforces common financial advice to move carefully. It
8: shows the power of staying invested in the scheme and not making any drastic decisions when market moves.
6: More teens are leaving school without a qualification than ever. The Ministry of Education says nearly 10,500 students left school last year without NCEA or university entrance qualifications. That's about 15% of school leavers and the highest figure in a decade. Gisborne fared worst at 20%, with Northland and Tasman next on 18. A review into January's deadly Mount Maunganui landslide wraps up tomorrow and its findings will be released next month. Six people died when Mao's slope collapsed, burying campers and the holiday site at its base. Emily Ansell reports.
9: Tauranga City Council opted for an external independent review carried out by retired High Court Judge Paul Davison. Mayor Mahe Drysdale says the council will take time to consider the findings and engage with those directly affected before making it public by August 21st.
6: A warning, new leave rules could leave Kiwi mothers worse off. The Employment Leave Bill passed its final reading last night and means leave will start only being accrued from hours worked. Casual workers or people doing extra hours won't build up leave and instead get a 12.5% compensation payment. Workers First Union General Secretary Dennis Magger asks where that leaves part-time working mums who could need leave to stay home with sick children.
10: When you're working part-time, the computation of the sick leave will be lesser compared to what they're enjoying right now.
6: Four Australian police officers are graduating alongside Kiwi recruits for the first time under the new Accelerated Police Program. Tobias McIntosh is at the police college.
11: The graduates came marching into the hall, some struggling to hide smiles as family and friends proudly watch on. Commissioner Richard Chambers and other officials are inspecting the graduating

0: party before they can throw their hats in the air. Chambers says the class should be proud, as only 10% of those who show interest in the police make it to this stage.
1: And you've talked ZB Sport. The new Auckland FC head coach admits he has big football boots to fill. Portuguese 51-year-old Pedro Moreira has been unveiled as Steve Corica's replacement, building on two trophy-laden opening seasons in the A-League. Moreira says it's a new era, but he's well aware of the history the Black Knights have created in just two seasons.
2: What you conquered during the last 2 years, the quality of Steve and his staff did it in the last two seasons, of course, increased my responsibility in this case.
1: The grandson of Ugandan dictator Idi Amin has made a stunning exit from the Commonwealth Games, headbutting his English boxing opponent before ranting about the disqualification decision as biased, implying racism played a part as well. The referee stopped Aziz Abdul's super heavyweight quarterfinal with more than a minute left in the third round. Sam Tanner feels he has the gears to be competitive in the men's mile at the Commonwealth Games. The two-time Olympian finished third in his heat to automatically qualify for Sunday morning's final and told Sky Sport his body's in good nick.
3: Yeah, good, actually. It felt strong, smooth. Last 100, I was pretty relaxed, so it's all I needed to do.
1: First-year Waikato rugby coach Leon Holden's aware the NPC isn't one in week one, but a win in the Battle of the Kaimais would be a sweet start. The Mulus welcome the Bay of Plenty Steamers under lights in Hamilton to open the 50th season of the NPC tonight. Holden knows the Steamers have had their number over recent years and is expecting a physical tussle to kick off the championship.
4: It's going to be a usual derby game, isn't it? It's the old adage up front, isn't it? So, you know, the two packs will no doubt go for it. Who takes those opportunities at the right time? And we've worked on how we're going to do that. We'll turn up and give it our best shot. The new coaching group, some new players, we're quite excited.
1: Kick off in Hamilton's at 10 past 7. I'm Dean McLaughlin. That's Newstalk ZB News and Sport with Fisher Funds investing in New Zealand for over 25 years. It's 3:05. Matt Heath and Tyler Adams are next.
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7: Met Service forecast. On the water, there is a strong wind advisory in force for all areas. Manukau Harbour, northerly 15 knots, rising to 20 knots gusting 30 early evening, then to 25 knots gusting 35 late this evening. Waitemata Harbour, Hauraki Gulf and Bremhead to Cape Colville, northerly 20 knots gusting 30, rising to 25 knots gusting 35 this evening. And for Auckland today, mainly fine, but the chance of a shower with northerlies down to a low of 10 degrees tonight. Tomorrow, rain, clearing in the morning to fine as northerlies turn westerly. Tomorrow's forecast high is 16.
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8: Very good afternoon to you. Welcome back into the show.
9: Darcy Watergrave just put his head through the door.
8: Mm.
9: And he bloody got himself a $20, got himself a sweet snowboarding jacket from an op shop.
8: A Scott. Scott snowboarding jacket for $20, the tinny bugger.
9: Beautiful jacket.
8: It's a $300 jacket, brand spanking new.
9: There's bargains out there, ladies and gentlemen.
8: How often
9: charity
8: is,
9: shops.
8: How often is Darcy Watergrave going snowboarding?
9: Quite a lot.
8: Is he?
9: Wow, he's on a crutches at the moment, so not a lot at the moment.
8: He'll be back on the mountain in no time.
9: But it's cold out there, Tyler.
8: She certainly is, yeah. So Darcy Watergrave, he's a massive gem hunter by the sounds of it. Right, let's get into this one. So we want to talk about flat pack sheds and buildings. This is after Bunnings' new flat pack backyard pods. They have been pitched as a potential answer to New Zealand's housing shortage, with the DIY studio kits promising a quick and affordable way to add extra space. The hardware retailer recently began selling elsewhere pods. So these are flat pack studios designed to be assembled over a weekend. The pods start at just over $35,000 for a 2.7 metre studio and $58,000 for a 4 metre by 2.4 metre version. So while the pods are marketed as a stylish backyard option, there is some concern making them compliant as a home would require extra costs, including foundations, insulation,

0: plumbing, electrical work, council approvals. But most people who buy these kit set buildings, they set them up without the kitchen and the bathroom because they can't be faffed with that extra stuff, and certainly no foundations.
1: Yeah. So then what's the problem? You can sleep. Well, I think it's a ridiculous idea that someone couldn't sleep in one of these. I mean, we go camping.
0: Yeah. Yeah.
1: When I first moved to Auckland, I lived in a shed out the back of a house on Ariki Street. Absolutely, these things you can live in. I know that they're not selling them. I'm not saying that they're selling them, that you can live in them. But you absolutely can.
0: That's right. So they've got in the fine print that these buildings are not designed to be habitable, but that is...
1: How soft are human beings becoming?
0: That's ass covering, isn't
1: it? That you're really suggesting that you wouldn't be able to live in one of these things?
0: Yeah.
1: So if you're someone that goes around and goes, no, they're not habitable, then how little faith do you have in humanity? I mean, we used to live outside. We are evolved to live outside.
0: That's right. Yeah.
1: We lived under the stars for a very long time. We lived in caves. We lived in small dwellings. We were nomadic. So the idea that you wouldn't be able to live in one of these beautiful, beautiful elsewhere pods, and just to be clear, they're not saying that you should live in there, but I'm saying you could.
0: Yeah.
1: Easily. Comfortably.
0: If you go and have a look at these elsewhere pods, just Google it or have a look if you can. They are beautiful looking buildings.
1: And you can hoof them up on a weekend?
0: Apparently. Because that's what I want to question here. When it comes to these kit set buildings and kit set sheds for that matter, I question whether someone like me, even someone like you, Matt Heath, can you really...
1: I definitely question that someone like you would be able to put them up.
0: Could Matt Heath really throw one of these bad boys up in a weekend? I hear kit set building, love the idea of it. They're going gangbusters at the moment because we've got the granny flat rules coming in. But is it really that easy to buy one of these things? They drop it off, you get some mates around, you shout them a few beers, put on a barbecue, and you put this thing up in a couple of days.
1: Yeah, because it just comes with the bits. I mean, you might have to be a little bit handy with a screwdriver and such, and you need to make a flat surface. But surely, I mean, can you put together a flat? I mean, it's not that much different from putting an indoor flat pack together, is it? I mean, there's bits, doors and such. They're very cool.
0: They are very cool.
1: I'd back myself better put one of these together.
0: I'd get a bloke around. There's no way I'm doing that myself.
1: Well, the other thing is a shed. When you were away, Tyler, I was talking about sheds on air, and I just bought them up, and then the text machine went crazy about sheds and different options for sheds.
0: Yes.
1: And whether you should build a shed yourself or whether you should order one of these flat pack sheds to put together. Now, what are the good ones? Because I want to get a shed.
0: Yes.
1: And I've been looking at it. I was thinking about making it myself. But when I vaguely raised it, people said, no, you buy a shed off me, buy a shed off our company. Because I want to get a shed that can keep all my garden stuff in it.
0: Right.
1: I want to be able to maybe do a bit of tinkering over by a window in it.
0: Oh, so this is quite a big shed.
1: And then on the other side, I want a bit where I can put two Tracy and my e-bikes up against the wall in it. One end. So one end holds two bikes.
0: Yeah.
1: Then there's a bit that carries all my tools, my garden stuff and my lawnmower, all that kind of stuff, and then just a little area that I can do a little bit of tinkering in the shed.
0: Jeez, this is a big job, mate. I was just thinking, when you see garden shed, just a place that you could store your rakes and a few brooms. You're talking about this is a decent-sized shed you're talking about here, and you thought you could build it yourself from scratch. Just go down to Mitre 10 and get some timber and whack that bad boy up.
1: Forget Matt Heath putting up a kit set. Has he even fixed his fence yet? I have, actually. And when I say I have, my mate Andrew has. We attached it to the we fixed the fence. There was a while back, you may have heard.
0: Yeah, the Waratah in there.
1: I got an angry letter from a neighbour.
0: The tape was put up.
1: Saying that I'd attached an illegal beam to the fence. What had happened is the fence had half blown down in a storm and I put a Waratah against it, hold it up briefly. My neighbour went mental and before talking to me, posted me a 5-page dossier with pictures of the supposed construction because he'd never seen a Waratah before.
0: Yeah.
1: Anyway, what I did is I let him stew on it for a long time, and then I took the Waratah away, and then I put some warning tape up to act like it was dangerous, and then I fixed it.
0: Yeah, good on you.
1: Because love thy neighbour.
0: Yeah. Eventually.
1: There's no point in starting a fight with your neighbour.
0: Yeah, good point. 0800 80 10 80. So is it worth it to go kit set when it comes to sheds or backyard buildings if you've done it? And which ones are the best ones to go for? Tell us. 0800 80 10 80 is that number to call, and 9292 is the text number. It is 12 past 3. Back very shortly.
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8: It is a 3:15. So if you've got a do-it-yourself shed that you've put up yourself or even a backyard building over the weekend, tell us 0800 80 10 80. Generally, how hard was it or should you get a bloke in?
9: Well, this person's saying 58K. Is that how much they are? 33,000. One of these pods start at 35,000 for a 2.7-metre studio and 58,000 for a 4-metre by 2.4-metre version.
8: Mm.
9: This person's saying 58K guys, total rip. You can make one yourself for half the price or less even. You can definitely make one yourself for way less than half that.
8: Yeah.
9: If you're going to make it yourself.
8: But would it stay standing up?
9: Yeah.
8: Mm.
9: I mean, I'm not convinced that it would be safe if I made it by myself.
8: Yeah. 0800 80 10 80 is the number to call. Plenty of texts coming through as well on 9292. This one says, g'day guys, if you're putting up a shed, have you got room for a workbench as well? Very handy. That's from Tony.
9: Yeah, see, that's what I need. I need a shed because there's different things. Like, so these pods, these backyard pods, I mean, they're advertised as being somewhere you hang out in the backyard, maybe use it as an office or whatever, but let's be honest, people are probably sleeping in them.
8: Yeah.
9: That's a different thing than a shed.
8: Yes.
9: I mean, these things would not be great for a shed.
8: No.
9: Where you keep all your, you know, your filthy crap in, right?
8: Yeah. They're very stylish by the look of it, these elsewhere pods. I want to get
9: a shed that has a bench in it, an area to keep all my stuff, like my gardening tools and my tools and paint and stuff, but also another area where we can keep our bikes.
8: Yep.
9: So that's quite a big shed, isn't it?
8: That is a big shed, yeah. So 0800 80 10 80, what sort of shed have you got, particularly when it comes to do-it-yourself, and 9292 if you want to send a text.
9: This text says, I haven't even seen these flat pack rooms you're talking about yet, but I already don't back myself to assemble it. I'm useless as a handyman type job, even with instructions and a wife in the background telling me even she could do it. It's so frustrating if you are starting to put up a shed you're starting to put up a flat pack situation that starts to go wrong, isn't it?
8: Yep.
9: And you start damaging it.
8: I just had trauma with trying to put together a barbecue that we bought from Mitre 10, and it didn't go well. It really did not go well. It was just me and Maeve, and it ended up, like, I couldn't find particular

0: screws that I needed, and I was yelling at Maeve and told her to ring Mitre 10 because I don't know if we've got the right parts here. Then she rang her dad. She didn't ring Mitre 10. So then I had
1: That's demasculating.
0: Yeah, so then I had telling Maeve, like, Tyler needs to man up and get his beep sorted here. So I was like, oh, this has gone horribly wrong. So that's where my trauma lies from.
1: Was that the barbecue when we were around at your house and you destroyed about 200 sausages by overcooking them?
0: Well, that was your barbecue that you lent me.
1: Oh, yeah, that's right. I lent you that barbecue.
0: Those poor sausages. The dog was happy.
1: My barbecue was too powerful for you. You couldn't control it. Yeah. Hey, Alison, welcome to the show.
2: Hi.
0: Hello. So you've got you've got a DIY shed, do you?
2: We've got one from Litchfield, which are lifestyle sheds in Tokoroa. And they were just amazing. We got quotes from all from places, people, looked at building our own. And the husband wanted specific things like a roll-up door for his ride-on mower, a space for his cupboards, all the tools. He wanted a big workbench, a pedestrian door going in. And we just did what we needed, and just like magic, they produced it. And the best part was they delivered it. They have a ute and a trailer. They deliver it and just deliver it on site. We had to get in just because of the position we wanted it in, we had to get in a high ebb thing. This is a high ebb, you know, that lifts it up. But it was all just absolutely stress-free and amazing.
1: So they arrive completely put together, and you just have to have the ground level to put it on, pretty much.
2: Yep, just have the ground level. And most places where people would have their shed, they just back in with their trailer and they can get in all sorts of different places. But they've got a really good website. If you have a look, it's incredible where they can deliver to. And they just roll it off and away you go.
1: And are these like steel sheds, colour steel shed type things?
2: Yep. And they have a wide range of colours. You can have them lined. You can choose whether you have doors, roll-up doors, windows. So you really can get it to work for what you want. And we've got electricity to it. You know, the bloke needs to have his talkback radio going full blast.
0: It's important.
2: So we've got all that wiring done. So all we had to do was hook it up. It was great.
1: Right. And what about price point? Was it all right price-wise?
2: Absolutely. Even getting it delivered from where they are, just out of Tokoroa, it was still cheaper than buying locally.
1: Right. Oh, good on you.
2: Yeah, for the same measurements, it was between $5,000 and $10,000 cheaper. And it's a really neat couple that own the business and they do all the deliveries. So, you know, right from when you first order, they're really on board with what you want. And yeah, they just
1: good
2: felt like
1: good on Litchfields. Could you live in one of them, Alison? Would you live in it?
2: Absolutely.
0: Oh, God.
2: Absolutely.
0: My praise.
2: And I'll tell you what, when you go out in the morning and because it's lined, it's just so warm and, it's great on a winter's day with the sun streaming in. Oh,
1: and you've got your husband just tinkering away in there, listening to talkback radio for hours on end.
0: Yep. It's the dream.
2: And it's got a lock, so if he's getting too annoying, I can just roll the door down and lock him in. It's just, he doesn't realise, but I'm angling to sort of quietly move a bed in and a toaster and a kettle, you know.
1: Before he knows that's his new home. One day I'll look around and go, oh, I live here now.
2: Yeah, and to be quite honest, you know, for a dog box, it's really flash. I mean, you know.
1: Yeah. Get out to the shed.
0: Yeah, you're great, Alison. Litchfield Sheds all the way. G'day, Simon.
3: Hey, you guys. Hey, yourself a shed, I thoroughly recommend it. I've built sheds in the past, and I'm building a full workshop at the moment, or turning a shell into a full workshop. So there's a few do's and don'ts when you do your shed. So what are you after? Somewhere to put the bikes, is it?
1: Well, I want three things from it, Simon. I want somewhere to keep, you know, the lawnmower and all the, you know, spades and rakes and my tools and a bit of paint stuff. I also want a little area to do, you know, stuff, tinker away, stuff that would be too messy to do in the house, you know, cutting things and that kind of stuff. But I also want, at the other end of the shed, I want an ability to sort of keep our bikes, you know, two bikes.

0: bikes. That's what I need.
1: Yeah, no, it sounds like you got the right plan. So what you definitely want to do is drop power to it. And with that, you'd put your own cable in the ground to get advice on it. Dig your own trench, drop the cable to Sparky Towers. Yeah, you're taking a lot of the labour work out of it.
0: Yeah.
1: And they just connect up both ends. And that's the part they do. Like, Sparky don't need to dig the trenches for you or drop the cable in the ground. That's something you can, advice of them, do it yourself. You just got to, like, drop it to a certain depth, put some gravel or stones in it, and they'll tell you the type of cable that you got to do.
0: So basically, you know, you make sure they do the important bits at either end.
1: Exactly. That's the thing you need to get signed off on. But with your shed, you want to put some clears in your roof, you know? You want to drop that daylight in there. Otherwise, you go into your shed and you might have a window inside, but you're actually like going around with a flashlight when it's sunny outside, you know?
2: Yeah. Good point. Yeah.
0: Yeah.
1: And the other thing is hang your bikes vertically. It'll save you a lot of footprint.
0: Yeah, see, that's what I was thinking. The bikes
2: on
0: are
2: on hooks?
0: On hooks. Mm.
1: I've upgraded from doing sheds. My one's going to be a full. I'm looking, if anyone's out there selling a second-hand barber's chair, put one of those in it.
0: Okay. All right, so start doing, running a barber's shop out of your shed.
1: No, it's going to be woodwork and metalwork. It's just for me to sit in and ponder.
2: All right. Why the barber's chair? They are pretty comfy.
1: Yeah, it'll be my ideas chair, you know. I thought this is just a bit of a dream, and I thought if I could get hold of one for a reasonable price, it'd be pretty cool to put it in the corner, sit in there, and
0: think about the world, weigh
1: up my next project, you know. Or
0: what about
1: the wife can come down there and see me sitting in it all the time.
0: Would you accept a dentistry chair? Just sit in a dentistry chair and think about the world?
1: That's taking it to the next level. I might even do self. Then I'd have to put a mirror in and get some dentist tools and do my own work.
0: Yeah, well, at the very least, you have that little sink with the little cups of orange water and blue water that you spit out and rinse.
1: Don't need a sink. Real men spit outside.
0: Yeah, that's right. Yeah, just a hole in the wall for spitting. Yeah. Well, good luck with that, Simon. He's right. I'll wire my shed myself.
2: Yep, you'll do that yourself and you'll cut out, what do you call them?
0: I was just planning to hang an extension cord across the driveway.
2: What about the skylights? Yeah, be with that.
0: I was just cut out planning a few skylights. Plug an extension cord around the back of my neighbour's house and run it across the driveway and run my shed off his grid.
2: That'll teach him. 0800 80 1080. So if you've got a kit set shed or you've built your own, tell us about it. And 9292 is the text number.
0: So many people want a barber's chair in their shed. This text says a barber's chair in the garage equals tequila laybacks.
2: Mm.
0: It's just sitting in your shed by yourself in a barber's chair.
2: It's a good life, isn't it?
0: Tequila laybacks.
2: Oh, man. That's the dream.
0: Yeah.
2: If you've got a barber's chair lying around, we'll hook you up with Simon. 9292, let us know. Right, back very shortly. It is 26 past 3.
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2: 28 past three, we're talking about kit set sheds. If you've bought one, how did it go trying to construct it, and what were or are the better sheds out there?
3: Yeah, and we're also talking about the idea of hiffing up one of these, you know, things in your backyard for someone to live in. Mm. They say you're not supposed to live in them. I reckon you can. Mm. 15 years ago, my neighbour and I independently bought the same very cheap aluminium shed from Bunnings. I built a small deck, concreted onto the ground, out of offcuts of veranda wood. He put his shed on a few pavers. In the first big storm, his blew across the garden, breaking house windows and tearing apart into pieces. Mine is still standing, strong as ever. All these years later, cheap sheds can still work, but all the angles have to be perfect. That's from Phil. Oh. That's like some kind of Brothers Grimm tale, isn't it? You know, that's like a nursery rhyme or,
4: It's a real morality tale there.
3: Yeah, there is. Yeah, one neighbour just bought this shed and just hiffed it on the ground. The other one concreted it in with the veranda wood and,
4: Great story. Thank you very much.
3: Huffed and puffed it across the garden.
2: Peter, how you doing?
5: Very good, thank you, boys. How are you?
2: Good. You got a couple of sheds?
5: I got three.
2: Oh, okay. Why do you need so many? Why do you need three sheds?
5: When we came to the property, there was one already on the property, which is a good shed. It's got all the gardening tools and bits and pieces and on one side, and the other half of it is storage. And then we built a big deck. It's 12 metres. Yeah, it was 12 metres by 10 metres. And also built my wife a she shed.
3: Oh, what's a she shed?
5: Well, it's for she. Her.
3: For her. All right. How does it differ from a he shed?
5: It is different, yeah. A he shed's got manly stuff in it. A she shed's got lady stuff in it. Right. And so that's 4.2 metres by 3.8.
2: She got carpet in there?
5: It's not carpet, no, but it's all insulated underneath it. It's insulated. It's actually on the deck. It's part of the deck. It's insulated underneath. It's got insulation in the walls and in the ceiling, in the roof at least. And it's got full electrical.
3: What kind of stuff does she get up to in the she shed?
5: I don't ask.
2: Fair enough. It's fair enough.
3: Is the she shed nicer than your two he sheds?
5: You have to say so. It looks like it belongs in France somewhere, you know, Tuscany.
3: Yeah. Are you allowed in it?
5: Mainly to clean.
3: Yep.
5: It's got shutters on it, got small paned windows, all of that sort of stuff. Yeah. Wow. But it's great for her with her girlfriend. They go in there and they have high tea and they sit around and chat.
3: It's a wine shed.
5: Mm. Well, it is. And right outside the shed, French doors that open out, and right outside the shed is our table and chairs onto the deck, which all sit under a pergola.
2: Nice.
5: It's a great spot, especially for entertaining.
3: Yeah,
5: and then I've got one side of the deck with four barbecues on it.
3: Wow! Four barbecues, three sheds, four barbecues.
2: Nice.
5: Yep. And then so that's my it's a charcoal, a Weber gas, and a smoker.
3: Yeah,
5: the three main ones I've got here, and then I've got a little one.
3: Barbecue.
5: Well, it's just the two. Then the other shed I've got is one of those cedar sheds. Yeah, you ever seen those ones? Look them up. They're pretty cool.
2: Did you say feeder or cedar?
5: Cedar.
2: Oh, cedar.
5: Cedar, as in the timber, cedar.
3: Oh, cedar.
5: So they're made out of cedar. Yeah, and they're a kit set. And I bought that. In fact, well, I bought that and made it up on that first, when we did the first shutdown over COVID. My grandson and I put it together. They're pretty easy to put together. We put it together basically in a day or a day and a half. And that's where I keep all my tools, all my power tools and hand tools and all those sorts of things. And I've got that's got a bench in it. It comes with a bench as well. So you wanted a bench in yours, Matt?
3: Yeah, I want a bench.
5: You might want a slightly bigger one of the cedar one that I've got.
3: I want to sit at a bench and look out of a small shed window back at the house.
5: Yes, that's exactly how mine's positioned.
3: Right.
5: It's got a small window in it or a window, and I can look back at my wife's she shed and and the deck. But I'll tell you what.
3: I don't know what I'm going to do at my bench, but I just got this idea that I'd like to sit at a bench and stare out of a small window back at the house while I

0: Will I do something? Maybe some soldering or something.
1: Well, I think you'll find things to do, like maybe have a glass of wine or a beer, contemplate the day's activities.
0: I like that idea. I'll just sit by myself in the shed, looking through a small window back at the house, drinking a beer, and wondering what Tracy's up to.
1: I have done that on occasion. But I'll tell you one thing. The she shed that we built, the deck, which is a big deck, pergola, the whole lot, including all the electrical work, 15K.
2: Not bad.
0: Is your life perfect now, Pete? Is it complete?
1: My life's been perfect for quite some time. Yeah. That's why I've been married 55 years to the same lady, and I'm very happy. Yes, it's I'm retired, so I can spend a lot of time here on the deck.
0: Yep.
1: And the shed.
0: Yeah, yeah. Well, that's good.
2: That's the secret. Cool.
0: Four barbecues and a pergola.
1: And what else do you want?
2: Yep.
1: Life's perfect.
0: He solved it.
2: Yeah. You're a genius. You're an absolute guru.
0: People have been looking for the meaning of life for as long as there's been humans. And Pete with the she shed and the
2: Pete solved
0: he
2: it.
0: Shed and the wine and the tinkering.
2: Yeah.
0: And looking out the little window back of the house.
2: That is living, Pete. Thanks very much for your call. Right. Headlines coming up. 0800 80 1080 is the number to call. If you've got to do it yourself, shed, how's it going for you? And what does Matt Heath need to buy? It is 26 to 4.
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12: With Your Ride, New Zealand's number one taxi app, download Your Ride today. KiwiSaver accounts have bounced back from a tough start to the year, with the total pool of funds earning $10 billion across the June quarter. Average returns range from 3.3% to 11.9%. Ministry of Education data shows nearly 10,500 students left school last year without NCEA or university entrance. It's the highest figure in a decade. The death toll from Tuesday's 6.8 magnitude earthquake in Japan has risen to 17, with rescuers still hunting for survivors. Power is still out to nearly 35,000 homes and 15,000 have no running water. North Canterbury's long-awaited 11-kilometre Woodend Bypass has been granted fast-track approval. Up to 100,000 people are expected to attend the Titanic, the human...

0: Story exhibition opening in Auckland's old Smith & Coe's building next month. Jamie Lockett, ninja, rebel and accused terrorist, dies aged 64. See more at nzherald.co.nz. Back to Matt Heath and Tyler Adams.
1: Thank you very much, Raylene. It is 22 to 4 and we're talking about sheds.
2: And someone said you should play the clip where Peter Griffin talks about sheds.
1: Okay.
2: Okay, I will. Here we go.
3: You're right. What are all these keys for?
4: A series of sheds. I got a lot of sheds back home.
3: Oh, you have more than one shed?
4: Of course, you always need an extra shed. I even got one shed that just has an extra shed in it.
5: You guys talking about sheds?
4: Hell yes, I love my sheds.
5: Me too.
6: High five on sheds.
4: Sheds!
6: Sheds.
2: It's an interesting question. Why do we love sheds so much? Why do we get so excited about sheds?
1: What's not to like about a shed? I mean, It's the possibility of a shed, right? That's what we love about a shed. A shed can be whatever you want it.
2: This text says, don't tell anyone, don't let anyone tell you where you can and cannot sleep.
1: Yeah.
2: That's true.
1: You sleep where you want.
2: That's my point with these everywhere pods. Mm. People saying that you shouldn't sleep in them. Sleep where I want.
1: Yeah, exactly. Yeah. Who do you think you are? 0800 80 1080 is the number to call. G'day, Greg.
7: How you going, boys? I've got a fairly big shed that I built myself because I didn't want to pay any money. So I set out my goal to build it for nothing. And I got a whole bunch of secondhand fiberlite and a whole bunch of pallets. I got a pallet deconstructing tool. And I ended up costing me $130 because I started using secondhand nails on putting the fiberlite on. And gave up on that really quickly because that wasn't much fun. So I went and bought some new ones. And then just the skylights on the roof, like the clear light, corrugated on, but not, you know, the stuff you can see through to give me light in there. I bought that. That was about $80. So that's all I paid to build the whole shed. And it's got carpet in it. And it's 2.2 metres by 6 metres long.
2: Oh, that's a decent sized shed. Mm. And how many doors? What sort of doorage have you got on there?
7: I got barn doors either end, so I can push my lawnmower through to go out on the grass. So it's got four doors either end.
2: Classic. So you can go right through.
7: You can open at the bottom.
2: You can drive right through it.
7: Well, you can't drive through it, but you could push your lawnmower through it, yeah.
2: Yeah. Oh, wow.
7: And so it's got I built a movable bench, which is about 3 metres by 600, so you can, it's got on wheels, you can push it around inside. But there's no room in there at the moment. I've got to get rid of some stuff. I've got to get rid of my lathe. Yeah. I don't use it very much.
1: And, need a bigger shed.
7: Well, that's exactly what I've been trying to tell the wife, but she sort of says, oh, yeah, nah, I was going to make another shed out the back where I live here to put all my recycle Remu, which I've got truckloads of it to make stuff. Oh. But I got a quote from a guy because it's, well, I want it 5 metres long by about 800 wide. And it was $7,000. And I'm thinking, oh, no, I'm not going to do that. I'll build another one myself. Mm. You know.
2: Was your wife impressed with your shed when you finished it? Did she
7: give you a thumbs up? Yeah, well, she was impressed with the shed. I don't think she was impressed when I started bringing home, you know, I brought home a thicknesser and I brought home a lathe and I brought home a this and that and the other thing. You know, there's a drop saw and a bench saw and a plethora of sanders.
2: See, that's the problem when you've gained yourself some room, some storage space. That's when things get risky because you will fill that storage space to its capacity, won't you, Greg?
7: Yeah, that's why I've got to get rid of the lathe because in my garage, which I've got to get rid of, I've got a bench plane and something else in there that I need to put in the shed, but I haven't got room for it until I get rid of the lathe. Lathe's too big.
2: How long ago did you build this shed, Greg?
7: It was about 6 or 7 years ago.
2: And it's holding up all right?
7: Oh, yeah, I've had to replace the clear light on the roof once because the UV buggered it, you know, and it was leaking.
2: Yeah.
7: So that, but I mean, that was all, it's fine, yeah.
2: 6 metres long by 2 metres deep, did you say?
7: 2.2, yeah.
2: 2.2.
7: Well, the reason it's two, and it's about 2.2 high, I got a whole bunch of secondhand fiberlite to build it, and it was all broken on the corners, so I couldn't make it 2.4, so I just made it a bit less and cut it all down, so, you know. And then I had some of that roll-out garage carpet, which I put on the floor. I put great big giant pallets on the ground and then put fiberlite over those. I just put some 12 mil fiberlite and then put carpet over it. It's just a wonderful thing.
2: Has your wife ever been in your shed, Greg?
7: Oh, plenty of times. Yep,
2: she likes the shed.
7: Make me come in and cook dinner. Oh.
2: Sounds like a great shed.
1: It certainly does. See, it's off.
2: I mean, these aren't sheds. They're a bit flash in there. It's 58,000 for one of these everything pods, but he's making a shed for $160.
1: There you go.
2: You just have to be clever.
1: Yeah, you're taking notes.
2: Which is a problem.
1: Yeah, 0800 80 1080 is the number to call. Plenty of texts coming through.
2: Got a

0: 6 year off trade, tested, cost 7,000, 2.8 metres times 3.8 metres, added power to it and ended up 8,000 total. Slowly this is turning into the teenager's bedroom. Great addition to the house.
1: There you go, see, it's perfect.
0: Don't ever let anyone say that your teenager can't sleep in a shed.
1: Mm. They can sleep anywhere.
0: It's too good for most teenagers, the shed.
1: Shed, tent, keep those texts coming through on 9292. It is 17 to 4, back very shortly.
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1: It is 14 to 4 and we're talking about sheds. Do it yourself or ones that you've built. 0800 80 1080 is the number to call. Text here. G'day guys. Medi here. My story of a carport. 5 metre by 4 metre size. Dug 4 holes in the sand. About 2 foot deep. Placed poles in it. Attached wood bits to hold in place. Refilled holes around posts with the sand. Lifted and fixed a corrugated roof frame onto the post. Fastened to the post. Done and dusted. But guess what? Within a week, a bit of wind came down the gully and lifted the roof over the fence. And politely placed it upside down between the corner of the neighbour's house within inches and other opposing corner within inches of their nice car. Needless to say, in the morning when I woke, I rushed out when I saw it and quickly dismantled and loaded it back over my side of the fence. No one knew until now. Be careful building your own. Great text.
0: Warwick, welcome to the show.
12: Hi, guys. Hello. Love your show, firstly.
0: Oh, thanks, mate.
12: I'm cheating. I sell kit set sheds.
0: Oh, do you?
1: Okay.
0: All right.
12: I sell the best kit set shed in New Zealand.
0: Whereabouts do you sell them? What era, area
12: are all you in? All over the country. All over the country. We sell and distribute all over the country. Free delivery nationwide.
0: Wow.
12: And we do everything from your little garden sheds right through to what I call a mechanic special, which you can put a hoist in and play at home and put a car on a hoist and do whatever he likes.
0: Do you sell a 3.5 metre shed, probably 2 metres deep, where someone could have a little bench looking out a window, but also a place to keep tools and garden equipment, but also a place to keep 2 e-bikes?
12: And I promise it wouldn't even blow away.
0: Oh, well, that's a bonus.
1: All right.
0: I'm not so worried about the blowing away. It's the stuff that's in it. That's all I care about.
12: and it's safe and secure.
0: Yeah, safe and secure. What's the name of your shed company, Warwick?
12: I call myself Made of

0: steel.
1: Made of steel.
2: So good name.
0: They are steel frame sheds, clad in colour steel.
3: Oh, brilliant.
0: Don't blow away.
2: You got a website?
0: Yep, madeofsteel.co.nz. Doesn't show a lot of sheds. It shows a lot of other projects, but in the next few days, when it gets upgraded, it will show all the sheds. But also advertise on Trade Me.
1: All right. Yeah. All kinds of can you go all kinds of colours there, Warwick?
0: Any colour of colour steel product you like.
1: Oh, well, I'll tell you what, mate. I'll keep an eye out there.
2: Yep.
1: I'll look you up. Sounds great.
2: Good Seems stuff. Cool. Thank you very much. Craig, you've got some options for Matt.
4: Yeah, I think you've got to have a look, a bit of a look at it. Like, so obviously there's a lot of pre-made steel sheds.
1: Mm-hmm.
4: You can go to Bunnings or you know wherever and look at sheds for the size you want. But quite often you've got to look at the realities is they're just a steel shed. You don't have the options to put windows and things where you want them. And there's also nowhere to actually screw things like you're talking about wanting to hang your bikes up.
1: Yeah.
4: You can't do that on a steel shed. There's just nowhere to do it. I highly recommend just putting a concrete floor down. And then just building one with ply.
1: It's an interesting one, isn't it? Because in our life we always think, you know, maybe you always hear about a granddad who built a house or, you know, surely at some point in your life you should be you know, competent enough to build yourself some kind of dwelling, like a shed, you know, a simple dwelling, right?
4: Yeah, definitely. And it's not really that difficult. Like, all you got to do is, like, get a concrete floor down.
1: Yep.
4: That's really simple. Make it the size you want it to be. Then you just put a bottom plate on, which you Dynabolt to the floor.
1: Mm-hmm.
4: So just a, you know, 4x2 timber all the way around. And there's your starting point. And then you just...
1: Do you draw plans up first, or you make it up as you go?
4: No, hell no. Draw some plans up, mate. Yeah, we've all got a mate who knows how to draw plans, you know. So it has, yeah, simple plans. You don't need to make it difficult.
1: And do you follow those plans, or do you just sort of decide halfway through that you're going to try something else?
4: No, stick to it.
1: Stick the plans, yep. Okay, good. Good advice.
4: So one of the things I'd really suggest, though, is buy your door.
1: Yep.
4: Like, buy a door frame and an exterior door. Buy your windows, like some secondhand timber frame windows.
1: Yep.
4: Really simple and cheap as chips.
1: Yeah.
4: And then you just, you know, get a mate that's got a little bit of common sense and you just put those windows and doors into it.
1: Right, so that sort of intricate stuff's already been done.
4: Yeah, so you've already drawn that up and you just, you know.
1: Buy a door frame as well, like a door and the door frame?
4: Yes, by the door and the door frame.
1: Yep.
4: So you know that, so then your mate who's helping you out that sort of understands how to use a tape measure
1: mm-hmm.
4: is go and you know you give yourself 10 mil each side for your doors and window.
1: I thought
4: frame.
1: You were going to say give yourself 10 years, but no, 10 mil
2: sounds about right.
4: No, look, seriously, you'll whack it up in a weekend with a couple of good mates. Yeah.
1: Do you reckon Tyler's up to it? Do you reckon Tyler's that mate that can help me, or do you think I need a more competent mate?
4: I think you two guys have got a clue. Yeah. I think you can do it.
2: I mean, thank you for your faith. But
1: last time we tried to do something, Tyler started drinking really early and he was useless by about 3 o'clock.
2: Yeah, but I brought the beers.
1: Yeah. He's just watching. He's the kind of guy that gets the beers and sits on a chair and watches.
2: I'm good on the end of a spade. Camping chair. I don't use the spade. I just stand and hold it.
4: That's what Gapful's for, guys.
1: I talked over something. You were talking about millimetres. What was the millimetres? 10 mil for what?
4: Just give yourself, so with your window frames and your door frames, give yourself 10 mil each side and top and bottom.
1: Yep.
4: So that you can slide little packers in.
1: Oh, yeah, yeah.
4: Yep, and then just do it in ply, and where your joints are, just run a strip of timber down your joints, so you ply and batten. And then you've got an amazing interior that you can now attach benches and everything to because you've got a wooden frame.
1: You screw stuff into it.
2: Yeah.
1: Thanks for your call, Craig.
2: There you go. Craig's done half the work for you, mate. I mean, what else do you need? Craig's sorted you out. You're 30% of the way there.
1: I'm one of those guys that believes the last thing that someone said to me. I was all in on Made of Steel. They look good.
2: Yeah.
1: Now I'm in Make It Myself.
2: Yeah, Craig's convinced you now.
1: So,
2: if only we had more time.
1: Somewhere in the middle.
2: Yeah. Right, back very shortly. Got to play some messages.

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7: We could talk about sheds forever. 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
0: Phones are still going off the hook.
7: Maybe we'll start a shed podcast.
0: I'm down for that.
7: All right, that's the end of the show. Thanks so much for listening. Thanks for all your calls and texts. Ryan is in next for Heather. And after 4 p.m, the Secondary Principals Association chair on 15% of kids leaving high school with no qualification to show for it. Are we making this a habit? But right now, Tyler, why am I playing the opening track from Fleetwood Mac's 1977 album Rumours?
0: let me just quickly Google the lyrics here.
7: You got to answer. That's right, because we were talking about how the news that op shops reinvested $78 million into social programs in the last year in New Zealand, which is literally secondhand news.
0: Yeah, nicely done.
7: All right, you seem busy, so we'll let you go. I'm Matt Heath, that's Tyler Adams, and we'll be back live on your radio tomorrow afternoon. Until then, give them a taste of Kiwi from us.

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4: It's 4 o'clock. I'm Raylene Ramsey. Winston Peters is defending his comments, which coalition partners Chris Luxon and David Seymour have labelled attention-seeking. The NZ First leader yesterday responded to Chinese-born Green MP Lawrence Zhu Nan's heckling over vaccination by telling him to go back to his own country. Luxon says Peters has a record of inappropriate comments. Peters claims he's defending democracy.
5: Don't you understand that the need for the democracy is every day? If you've got somebody screaming out and shouting out in the middle of the debate, they're all shouting out a whole lot of things.
4: Calls for political parties to get on the same page about savings. The Financial Services Council has released an election manifesto with 21 policy recommendations. They include targeted savings support for low-income workers, automatic KiwiSaver enrolment, and increasing contributions to 12% by 2032. Chief Executive Kirkhope says savings shouldn't be partisan.
6: I think it's important, if we've got a set of good ideas, that they can be picked up by political parties, and that's the purpose of our manifesto. We're not political.
4: The total wealth of KiwiSaver members increased $10 billion in the June quarter. A survey by financial firm Morningstar shows many funds that fell earlier this year have recovered. Coda's Clean Energy Fund was the top performer, returning 31.8%. Morningstar director Greg Bunkle says balances won't always track smoothly.
7: You're still going to expect lots of volatility as we navigate markets, geopolitical events, and the changing face of technology.
4: The regulation and energy ministers are welcoming a proposal claiming to make small solar power installs cheaper and easier. Recommendations in the Regulation Ministry Sector Review report would slash residential solar approvals from $640 over 3 months to $200 over 6 days. Emily Ansell has more.
8: Small to medium scale approvals would also reduce from taking 6 months and up to $11,000 down to $1,300 and 1 month. Regulation Minister David Seymour says it also advises legalising plug-in solar for tenants and apartment dwellers.
4: The US says it's completed more heavy strikes on Iran today, resumed after a pause that sparked questions about America's weapons stockpile. It says targets included military centres, missile and drone facilities, and coastal defences. The Blood Service says its new purpose-built Wellington facility has been a long time coming, taking a year to build, costing just under $2 million. It's in Wellington Hospital. It will operate 24/7, processing about 40,000 tests a year. CEO Sam Cliff says it'll help with rising demand.
9: We've now got redundancy and contingency, which we weren't able to have before. We can have greater storage. There was no storage in our previous place.
4: The government's unveiled dog control guidance for councils as it looks into updating the Dog Control Act by next year. Local Government Minister Simon Watt says this replaces 10-year-old guidelines that have been a real issue for councils, especially on standardising data collection.
10: In particular about their ability to have a clear view of the scale of the problem and making sure that we've got consistency.
11: In News Talk ZB Sport, Dame Lydia Ko will try to channel her inner Foxy as she tees off in golf's Women's Open Major in England tonight. The world number 12 won the Open in St Andrews in 2024 on the heels of her gold medal performance at the Olympic Games. She says she'll try to be just as fearless as Ryan Fox was a fortnight ago

0: when he won the Open at Royal Birkdale.
1: I would love to kind of get the dice rolling. I'm super excited for Foxy and the whole of Golf New Zealand. I don't think I've been that nervous and that excited watching somebody else play.
0: Dame Lydia tees off at 7:42 tonight, playing alongside world number one Nelly Korda. 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The Auckland FC job was a match made in shared ambition for newly appointed coach Pedro Moreira. The Portuguese boss arrives in Auckland with a resume that includes coaching Uzbekistan's most successful club, Paktukor, in the Asian Champions League Elite, on top of assistant roles at renowned European clubs FC Porto and AS Roma. Moreira is keen to build on the Black Knights champion platform.
2: It's some passion, it's some ambition that they share all together, and it comes from the kitman until the board. I saw something like that, and then for me, I'm an ambition coach also.
0: Bay of Plenty rugby coach Richard Watt has made sure his team know the 50th year of the NPC is also the 50th anniversary of the last time their province lifted the trophy. The Steamers open the NPC season against their Chiefs cousins Waikato and Hamilton from 10 past 7 tonight. Watt says they're using their province's history for motivation and have welcomed some local legends into their fold to inspire the new generation.
3: We actually had a camp up at Waihi Beach. Graham Crossman came up and spoke to the boys. We're going to connect with some of the surviving members of that team throughout the year. So, yeah, we've tapped into that, mate. Thursday night, Hamilton, State of Origin, no better way to start, really.
0: I'm Dean McLaughlin. That's News Talk ZB News and Sport, with Fisher Funds investing in New Zealand for over 25 years. It's 4:05. Ryan Bridge is next.
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8: Weather Watch 24/7. The Met Service national forecast from Northland to Kapiti, including Bay of Plenty and the Central High Country. Isolated showers turning to rain overnight, heavy at times. Gisborne and Hawke's Bay, cloudy periods. Wellington and Wairarapa, isolated showers. Marlborough and Nelson, a few showers, mainly about the ranges. Buller to Fiordland, periods of rain, heavy at times with possible squally thunderstorms. For Canterbury, cloudy periods with scattered rain inland. Otago and Southland, periods of rain or showers, and fine and cloudy periods for the Chatham Islands.
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9: Good afternoon. It is 4:07. Great to have your company. Coming up this afternoon, Winston Peters, the brouhaha with the Chinese embassy, and now with his coalition partners, the Watercare boss on their big spending and new borrowing, David Seymour on solar, and we're live to Australia and the UK.
4: Ryan Bridge.
9: Winston Peters has a point, but is making it terribly. In fact, if you've been following what's happened in the House yesterday, it doesn't actually really make all that much sense. I'll come to that in a second. But the bit the media is focusing on here is the part where Winston tells Lawrence Xunan, this is the Green MP born in China, to, quote, go back to your own country. Now, I don't like it when Winston does this. It gets personal, and it shouldn't be. It just turns me off. The fact is, Lawrence Xunan is a New Zealander. End of. He's allowed to ask questions in Parliament. He's an MP. He's allowed to shout across the House during question time because he's an MP. They all do it, unless the Speaker says stop. He has the same rights to speak his mind as anyone else. That is the beauty of democracy. Every man and his dog is going to debate whether this is racism or something else. What it's not is hate speech. Hate speech is what old mate Brian from Destiny said the other week, talking about physical violence to people, in particular groups of people. But back to Winston. He has now embroiled himself in a fight with the Chinese embassy. In fact, he's throwing a bit of a hissy fit at the ambassador. This is our foreign minister. This should surprise absolutely no one. It's Winston being Winston. The metamorphosis from minister to campaigner is almost complete. His skin is almost shed. A butterfly is breaking free from its chrysalis. But Winston is right about one thing.

0: We're lucky to live here and not China. Opinions, freedom of expression, access to the internet, the right to elect your political leaders, not virtues of their system, but ours. Theirs is autocratic. The system we hold dear allows Lawrence to ask questions and shout inside our parliament, but also protects Winston's right to say off-colour comments in return. Taste is an entirely different question, and on this point, I find Winston off-putting. Ryan Bridge. Nine minutes after four, 9292 is the number to text. Always love to hear from you. 15% of high school students, this is bad news, last year left without a qualification to show for it. That's 10,000 kids a year. That's been happening for 3 years, 30,000 kids over 3 years. Only 10% pre-COVID, so we're up on that. Steve McCracken, Secondary Principals Association Chairman with me this afternoon. Steve, good afternoon.
1: Good afternoon, Ryan.
0: Are all these kids, are they leaving school without a qualification going into a job? Do we know?
1: We're not exactly sure in terms of the data that I've originally seen, but students leaving school without a qualification is a failure from my perspective, and so we need to work really hard in terms of making sure that in the future this data continues to increase.
0: School's not for everyone. Is it a failure if they leave and go on to something else?
1: No, I agree. School isn't for everyone. However, there should be an avenue in which the students that are leaving actually have some, I suppose, a way to exhibit the learning and things that they've done over the last 11, 12 or 13 years of their schooling. So, yeah, I think that there's a tension there between the economic pressures and the ability to go out and get a job or a career, and that's not necessarily schooling, but strong believer in terms of actually leaving with something to recognise their learning as they've done their time at school.
0: Because we're talking here about NSA level 1, 2 or 3, so it's saying they haven't even got one, right?
1: Yeah, that's right. And the initial data that I've seen is actually possibly an indication of either not having literacy or numeracy, or rather than actually not getting the whole qualification, if that makes sense. It's quite complex, as we know NCA is, and hopefully the changes that are coming through will help simplify that and recognise people's strengths and their learning that they've done.
0: Reading and maths are pretty basic stuff. Does that skill develop at school, or is this a before school problem?
1: No, it definitely develops at schools and through their time at school. And literacy and numeracy, from my perspective, are incredibly fundamental, and you shouldn't leave school without them. So for me, it's not whether they matter, because they absolutely do. What we need to do, though, is ensure that it's appropriate, because I agree, it is a basic fundamental skill that a young person should have, that ability to be literate and numerate and operate in the world beyond school. So I think that there's some work going on in the ministry and the qualification system. So hopefully in the future, all of the work that's happening in our primary schools will flow through to our secondary schools as well.
0: Steve, from your school where you're working, is it things changed since COVID? Because it was 10% pre-COVID, now it's 15% that are leaving without a qualification. What's different?
1: Well, look, the biggest change, and I think the government's reacted to this as well, is actually the attendance issue. The young people attending school achieve better than those who don't. So I'm actually a strong believer, both in my school and across the country, that young people should be at school. If they're here, they're able to learn and get that qualification and assessments and things done. So, getting kids to school is the biggest thing post-COVID.
0: Steve McCracken, Secondary Principals Association Chairman. Good to have you on the show. It is 12 after 4. Ryan Bridge. There you go. Stay in school and go to school if you want to get a qualification. That's the basic gist of it, isn't it? Ryan, I thought Winston Peters was Māori, so that means originally he must have come from Asia too. Not untrue, but either of those comments. Ryan, I think Winston is a silly old twit. He's past it and has some strange sense of entitlement. He's not as important as he thinks he is. Pull your head in, Winston, says Ben. Just while we're on China, someone says, have you ever been to China? You've clearly never been to China, have you? I lived there for a short time, actually. Thank you very much. And I can confirm it is not a democracy. Trade war going on. Trump's heading over there to China, going to meet with Xi Jinping. This is in September. And so ahead of that, he is banning a whole bunch of stuff. He's done drones. He's done certain forms of AI. He's now doing humanoid robots, which personally I'm very excited about.

0: they can't wait until they give us a humanoid robot that can do all the chores in the house. Anyway, Trump has banned them from China. This is significant because 85% of the market is China. They produce 85% of humanoid robots. They use them in factories already. They're lifting things. They're doing all sorts of things. And the theory is that Trump is going to do a whole bunch more of these announcements before September, so that by the time they get there, he has some bargaining chips in his back pocket. He can say, oh, well, I'll unban this and I'll unban that. And so in the lead up to, you ban a whole bunch of stuff, you can then unban in Xi's presence. 14 after 4, News Talk ZB.
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0: News Talk ZB, it is 17 minutes after 4. Prince Harry, we're going to go to London later on in the show just before 7 o'clock, but I'll tell you now that Prince Harry is potentially on the hook for a whole bunch of money. This is to do with his court case that he lost against Daily Mail, the owner A&L, which looks funny written down. Must pay costs, that was the outcome of it. So A&L's legal bill, $80 million. Their insurance, remember, it wasn't just Harry, Prince Harry, or the former Prince Harry, whatever you want to call him. It was also Elton John. It was also Liz Hurley. It was Elton John's husband. So they're all on the hook collectively for up to $80 million New Zealand dollars in legal fees. They got insurance to cover this. The insurance is $35 million. So you've got a shortfall of, depending on how big the bill goes, anywhere from $40 to $50 million in legal fees that he's going to have to cover, along with a couple of his famous friends. 18 after 4.
9: Sport with Generate. Celebrating great performances in sport and KiwiSaver accounts.
0: Afternoon, Darcy. Auckland FC has a new coach, and he's come, well, he's Portuguese, but he's been all around the world, some fascinating places.
10: Yeah, this was broken last week by the Herald. His name is Pedro Moreira. He's the new head coach, 51 years of age. He's had a stint in Uzbekistan with get this right, Paktor FC. I'm not very good at my Uzbekistanese, if that's such a term. I've got no idea. But he's been in Portugal, and he has won

0: titles, spent time with Porto, with Shakhtar Donetsk's AS Roma. So he knows what it takes to win. He's got the idea. He said that coming to New Zealand was a unique opportunity. It's a young club. It's highly successful. But you think with the guy who runs the show, the guy who owns it all, he was not going to suffer fools, and he's only going to pay the money to someone who is actually worth their salt. That's Bill Foley. He's the guy who owns it. I mean, you win the league to start with, and you just get knocked out before you win the cup. Next year, come back, win the cup, and everyone leaves. Whole lot of new players required. That's quite a pedigree. But Bill Foley, from what I can gather, won't employ...
1: numpties.
0: No. That's a nice way of putting it. Numpty. Thank you very much for that. So I'd expect that Moreira has got a wee bit about him, but the proof of the pudding is in the eating, as we all know, so we will see. But that cat is out of the bag. The bag was partially opened by the Herald last week, and whoa, off the cat goes.
1: There we go. Great stuff. Let's hope that they can continue that winning streak. What about England? So McCullum's out, Bazball's gone. Well, from a, you know, it's the partial role, isn't it? It's not the whole hog. But Stephen Fleming's entering the group chat here.
0: Well, the Herald understands, which is, you know, my favourite three words in journalism.
1: Well, they were right last time.
0: Well, that's it. The Herald understand. And when the Herald understand, they normally understand, correct, that Stephen Fleming will have the role. Alex Powell from the newsroom has been chasing that down for a couple of weeks now. And it looks like that he's got it right and he will get the job, which is kind of interesting because even though he was a very astute test skipper, because he was very good in a Red Bull skipper role. He's been involved in the IPL, which is white ball short form cricket, for the like 18 years. I think it's 18 years. Long time. Won 5 titles. Really good.
1: But this is a different beast.
0: How you take that skill to completely different sports, because they are really white ball smash cricket to be test cricket. And we've already had a problem with the English and their experience trying to hit the cover off the ball playing it that way. I don't know how he transfers those skills. I will find out. We'll have a wee look.
1: He seems like, I know nothing about them personally, but he just seems like the sort of polar opposite character of Brendan McCullum.
0: Yeah, and the way they went about their business as well, the way they went about batting, the way they went about captaincy, very, very different. So England have seen something and gone, hey, you know what, guys? He's a Kiwi, and the Kiwis are fantastic, so we'll give him a job, because that's all that takes in this. And I'm going to go and try and apply for a job at the ECB based on my time in the third grade in Christchurch Club Cricket. I reckon they'll take me on.
1: Das, good to see you.
0: And also, we're going to be talking later in the program to Lewis Clairbert. Caught up with him this morning. I was lying on the deck. He was drinking wine, celebrating.
1: Oh,
0: so
1: fantastic.
0: You'll hear that too. And we'll look to cover off this story as well about Stephen Fleming.
1: Brilliant. Good stuff, Darcy. Thank you. See you at 7 o'clock tonight on News Talk ZB, 21 after 4.
2: Ryan Bridge.
1: I've got to put to bed this story about the Prime Minister and the $20,000 spent on the helicopters, because it was spent on the helicopters via the Defence Force, and this is an important distinction. The Defence Force has a bunch of crew that have to do a certain number of hours to keep flying, so they would be doing the flying anyway. It just so happens the Prime Minister's on board. They have to charge him a nominal fee. This has happened for years with pretty much every prime minister that has gone before Luxon. But the interesting part about this story was Kieran McAnulty. So the trip that the prime minister took, the two of them, to Hamilton, $20,000. One was to go to a farmer event, another to go to the Kmart hub. And Kieran McAnulty comes into the story and says, ah, oh, he's taking a helicopter when it's just a 1 hour drive from Auckland to Hamilton. First of all, everyone or anyone who lives in Auckland knows it's an hour and a half. But also, that is because of motorways that it's an hour and a half. Remember how long it used to take to get to Hamilton? Days. Now it's an hour and a half because of motorways, because of expressways, and because of higher speed limits. We can go faster. We get there quicker. So I just wonder whether Kieran McAnulty wants to get on board with all of the above. Because at the moment, or at least under the previous government, where he was transport in the transport role, they weren't keen. 23 after 4, News Talk ZB.
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6: Murray Olds with us, our Australia correspondent, after news at 4:30. I'll tell you what's happening in Australia. The housing market's basically, it's not collapsing, but the heat is certainly coming right out of the housing market there. The Chalmers budget of a few months back is giving it a good old whack. NAB has come out today with some numbers. National Australia Bank came out with some numbers. Mortgage applications down 15% for the June quarter. Auction clearance rates down by a similar number. And the risk here is that you start to drag down your wider economy. Look what happened to China. In fact, look at us. You know, look at our growth. If we had runaway house prices right now, our country would feel like a completely different place. The question is whether that is a good or sustainable thing to have. And if you look at growth in the next few years, or at least where it's expected to go, we will grow in spite of housing, not because of housing here in New Zealand. Anyway, we'll talk to Murray out of Australia after news at 4:30. Ryan, wondering why, this is from Brenda, we don't have a small plane that our government actually owns. It just probably because, I mean, it probably on a lot of levels would make sense, but it would just be such a bad look for whoever bought it, you know? Oh, you're the Prime Minister who bought the private jet. You know, never electing you again. It's an electability risk. It's probably the only reason. That plus we have such a reliable Air New Zealand, Brenda. Hey? 27 after 4, ZB.
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5: It's 4:30. I'm Raylene Ramsey. A person has measles in Palmerston North with no connection to international travel or another case. Health NZ says there could be more unidentified cases and it's investigating sources between July 4 and 18. Jacob Jones reports.
6: The infected person was at Rosie O'Grady's restaurant on Friday from 6:45 to 10 p.m, a high-risk exposure event. Anyone who was there should contact Healthline or their doctor. The person was also in Wellington over Matariki weekend, and Health NZ says people out in Wellington on July 11th and 12th should watch for symptoms.
5: Police have arrested four men and two women in Wairua, recovered a stolen vehicle and seized another in an operation targeting drugs. They've been charged with drug dealing, firearms and dishonesty offences. New Zealand's expressing little sympathy for the Trump administration's claim court-imposed tariffs lost it money. The US again upped its levies when its three-month court-mandated 10% expired. Trade Minister Todd McClay says higher rates mean American consumers must pay more.
7: Well, I think that a changing tariff policy is likely to be what means that a country will lose money.
5: 10 people have been arrested over a mid-morning brawl at Palmerston North District Court 2 weeks ago. Police picked up a 33-year-old man at the public entrance of the court at the time, charging him with fighting in a public place and theft. Officers spent hours identifying nine others from CCTV footage and tracked them down. To sport, Dame Lydia Ko says she'll try to channel her inner foxy in the Women's Open Major starting in England tonight, striving to be just as fearless as Ryan Fox in winning the Open at Royal Birkdale. Super heavyweight boxer Abdul Aziz, the grandson of Ugandan dictator Idi Amin, is raging against his disqualification from the Commonwealth Games, despite an obvious headbutt on his English opponent. That is Newstalk ZB News and Sport with One New Zealand and the power of satellite mobile. It is 4:32. Ryan Bridge is next.
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0: afternoon, 25 away from 5, you're on News Talk ZB. After 5, we'll talk about Winston Peters and the brouhaha over the comments in Parliament yesterday. We'll also talk to David Seymour. He reckons you can cut down not only the cost, but the time it takes to get solar panels into your house. And if you're a landlord listening to this, would you care if your tenant plugged a solar panel into the property? Because at the moment, apparently this is illegal or it's not allowed, you can't do it, it's frowned upon, whatever. He says that, well, this report he's got says we should look at changing that. So we'll talk to David Seymour about that. Your text, 9292, is the number. 24 away from 5.
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0: Saudis and Americans going after militias in Iraq. They're backed by Iran and they've been droning the Saudis.
2: They are there to conduct attacks against Americans. They've conducted about 300 attacks over the course of 3 years against American forces inside of Iraq and also in Syria and Jordan. And they have attacked Saudi Arabia on numerous occasions.
0: Let's go to Australia, where there's a political spat and it's gotten physical. Aussie Federal MP Luke Gosling's been arrested for an alleged assault. Northern Territory Administrator David Connolly says Luke attacked him at a community festival earlier this month. Here's Luke Gosling's lawyer.
3: Police resorted to the power of arrest, where it could easily have been dealt with on notice to appear or a summons. It's a concern that that might have some political basis behind it.
0: Murray Olds has the latest on that in just a second. Finally, an unidentified man is leaving piles of birdseed outside an apartment building in Sydney every
4: morning. When the sun rises.
0: Forgive me. Every morning. Residents are fed up as the birds rushing in for a feed make a lot of noise and they poop everywhere and it's waking people up.
4: When the sun rises, like, hell just breaks loose. We cut it from a nice, quiet, peaceful street to just mayhem.
5: It's not good for the birds, it's not good for their health. There could be even like a poo explosion going on for these poor residents.
0: A reporter from A Current Affair tried to interview the man as he scattered the seed one morning, but he ignored her.
6: What on earth are you doing? You're really ruffling some feathers around here, Mr. Birdman. Why do you do this every morning?
5: We've got the whole neighbourhood chirping.
6: You're causing poo explosions. Surely you feel a bit bad about that.
0: A Current Affair, come on.
1: International correspondence with NZI Insurance. Peace of mind for New Zealand business.
0: Murray Olds is with us. Murray, you're not the Birdman, are you?
7: Negative. I'm not the Birdman. As a matter of fact, there's a bloke who has been for many, many years feeding sulfur-crested cockatoos in Mossman, which isn't far from here. And you'll often see him, I literally see him with a dozen birds on his arms and his head, but about 100 other birds all flocking around him as he's feeding them. It's a real sight, and he's a real character.
0: Now, let's go to the speaking of characters. Boy, federal MP arrested for alleged assault.
7: Yeah, this is a guy, he's a former commando. He's the Labour member for Solomon in the Northern Territory, a guy called Luke Gosling. Now, the allegation is that he assaulted the administrator, who's the King's representative, if you like, in the Northern Territory.

0: there was a food festival at Darwin Saturday, last Saturday I think it was. In any event, the two were there. There's a photograph of the two of them there. And the allegation is Mr. Gosling assaulted the administrator. And if you're convicted of a crime like that, assaulting a queen's or the king's representative in this case, you can be jailed for up to 14 years. He denies it, of course. He's been charged with two counts of assault. He'll appear in court on September the 1st. He's a former army commander, the accused, and he's acting as Australia's special envoy for defence and veterans affairs. And as far as Albanese is concerned, the Prime Minister, Luke Gosling, will be staying on in that position.
1: Now, the Liberals in New South Wales got a problem with a property developer. What's going on here?
0: Oh, wow, talk about weasels in a sack. These thrusting young Liberals just out of uni, they've all got jobs licking envelopes in MPs' offices. And it's a faction fight. It's a faction fight that was allegedly funded in large measure by a runaway property developer, Jean Nassif. Now, he took off to Lebanon owing nearly $2 billion when his property empire collapsed around his ears. But while he was here, the allegation is that he was funding young Liberals, including two brothers of a former New South Wales premier, to try and stack local branches with like-minded right-wing Liberal people. Now, why Nassif was spending millions of dollars trying to get councils changed? Because councils approve or knock back development applications. For example, he might have wanted to build a 100-story apartment block somewhere. Well, you can't, says the council. He's trying to get these young Liberals to stack that local council to make sure his plans get approved. Now, this apparently was a very well-organised plot. At the same time, he wanted to get rid of two key people who he believed were opposed to him. One of them was a sitting government minister, a fellow called David Elliott. They said, oh, Elliott's been having an affair, Elliott's this, Elliott's that. It all came to nothing. The House of Cards has come crashing down. But now the Independent Commission Against Corruption in New South Wales is looking at this, and it's the last thing the Liberal Party wants because, of course, we're going to an election next year and the Labor government's in power. They're loving all of this.
1: Hey, just finally, new blood test to diagnose Alzheimer's. Is this an Australian test? Well, what do we know about it? How successful?
0: Look, it's an Australian test that's been developed. Now it's having more clinical trials. Right now, well, in Australia, it's now the biggest cause of death. And it's twice as likely to kill women as men. And they say that's because women are living longer. Now, more and more diagnoses over here. And I'm sure, look, it's the same in New Zealand, I'm sure, because we're living longer. We've got all these medicines to keep us alive, but you can't stop dementia. And that's what they're trying now to diagnose early. They say this blood test can be really an accurate test and you can get the result in 20 minutes. Here's the thing. You have to have a lumbar puncture or you have to have a PET scan currently. This blood test, they say, can not only speed up diagnosis, but it can pick up a likely Alzheimer's diagnosis 10 and 20 years away. So what they're saying is, if this is proven to be as good as they say it, as they believe it is, I could be diagnosed at, say, 40 or 50 with early onset Alzheimer's, but I'll have 20 years to get my affairs in order. I might want to go on a world trip, or I might want to, you can do anything you like. But to have that knowledge early, they're saying, can be a real game changer in the way that people accept an Alzheimer's diagnosis, and then they can do something about their lives.
1: Fascinating stuff. Knowledge is power. Murray Olds, Australia correspondent. It is 18 away from 5.
2: Ryan Bridge.
1: Ryan, a landlord here, says Ben, happy for tenants to have plug-in solar as long as they have liability insurance. Apparently it's $40 a month. This would remove any savings the plug-in solar will give the tenants. This is a dog. We'll talk to David Seymour about that after 5 o'clock. It's one of the recommendations from, or one of the ideas floated in this report. Plug-in solar for tenants, 17 to 5.
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8: Let's go to Parliament now. Zaria Howe, News Talk ZB senior political reporter, joins us for Politics. Zaria, good afternoon.
9: Good afternoon.
8: Oh, what's that debate I can hear going on behind you?
9: Yeah, so this debate going on is about whether or not to make English an official language of the country. Green MP Tamitha Poole, actually in her speech just minutes ago, called English a, quote, bastard language. So some quite strong emotions from MPs on that one. It's a third reading. We're on speech 11 of 12, and it would make good on a New Zealand First coalition commitment.
8: Goodness me. Now, that's an interesting use of the English language, isn't it? Prime Minister calls out Winston Peters. This is the comments about Lawrence Tsunam, the Green MP. What's the PM had to say?
9: Yeah, NZ First Leader Winston Peters standing by those comments about the Chinese-born Kiwi Green MP Lawrence Tsunam. Winston Peters saying in response to some heckles, including, are you vaccinated, saying this.
10: And I'm not making up sunshine. Yeah, I know this came here 5 minutes ago. Go back to your own country. That's where they lie like a flatfish. But they don't lie like here, all right? This is called a democracy. This is called a democracy, unlike what you're used to. So go back to where you come from, you loudmouth, and maybe you'll learn something about this policy of New Zealand in time before you go streaming out here in 3 months' time.
9: Chris Luxon, in his capacity as National Party leader, issued a statement saying Peters has a long track record of inappropriate attention-seeking comments designed to get the media and other politicians to talk about him instead of the issues that Kiwis are facing. This is another example of that. Winston Peters, though, backing what he said.
10: Don't you understand that the need for the democracy is every day? If you've got somebody screaming out and shouting out in the middle of the debate, they're all shouting out a whole lot of things.
9: And Winston Peters was also questioned whether Labour's Kieran McEnulty was referring to his age when the Labour MP heckled, keep slurring old man.
10: Oh, I can't imagine anybody doing that.
11: Mr. Peters, were you offended by the comments?
10: Of course I'm not. I'm just jealous. Hate to be him when he gets my age anyway. In fact, he looks like... Look, the good thing about having McEnulty there is that he makes me look young.
9: Meanwhile, Labour's Carmel Cipollone wants some serious consequences for what Peters said.
12: Luxon should be dismissing him from that role. Those comments are so incredibly racist and offensive.
9: Winston Peters was then questioned about his response to that statement from Luxon, saying he's got no idea why he said it was attention-seeking. He also said on social media, if this offends pearl clutches and communist shills, labelling this as dangerous, well, welcome to New Zealand.
8: No. Oh. I'm loving this cross from you, Azari. You've got bastards in there, you've got communists in there. Whatever is next? Solar panels and David Seymour. Is he promising to do something, or is he just releasing this report, Azari?
9: Yeah, so the new Ministry for Regulation report, it's recommending the government allow plug-in solar in New Zealand. They're saying they're not, they're saying they're easy to use. They're not currently legal. And Seymour's saying we need the government to prioritise this. Well, let's get into that. I mean, what does that prioritisation look like? Minister for Regulation David Seymour says these plug-in solar panels and systems, they can be used by renters, also people in apartments who cannot get those traditional solar panels on the roof. Energy Minister Simeon Brown also says it would make solar cheaper as well. So it seems like something that appears to be supported across the board. Labor's also in the past had the idea to allow support for renters to have plug-in solar. Seymour saying the government needs to prioritise this. Well, given him and Simeon Brown and even Labor are keen on this, I can't see why that is not going to be the case. I will say as well, though, the Ministry for Regulation is digging up and trying to get rid of quite a lot of red tape that seemingly a lot of people are agreeing with the direction of the ministry on this.
8: Fascinating stuff. Right, so Brian Roach not happy with these public servants and their Change the Government stickers and brochures.
9: Yeah, so the Public Service Association Union, they will not be taking down those postcards that say Change the Government. The Public Service Commissioner, Sir Brian Roach, wrote to the PSA Union yesterday saying essentially the postcards are election advertising and displaying them, well, it goes against the advice about political neutrality. Sir Brian told the PSA he's disappointed that those public servants have been put in what he says is an unacceptable position that they've been asked to display this material. The PSA has now put out a statement since that letter was released saying it's standing by that position, rejecting what the commissioner said. The unions also said the commissioner is agreeing to meet with them and discuss this. So that will be a very robust conversation, to say the least. It seems like neither one will back down on their stance on this. Maybe this one ends up with lawyers involved, but watch this space. I will also just say, in terms of the English language bill, that has just passed its vote in Parliament.
8: There we go. So first reading, that one, isn't it? English language.
9: Third reading.
8: So it is now
9: third
8: official.
9: Yeah, well, needs to get signed off by the Governor General, but, you know, after that sort of admin, I suppose, English will be an official language of New Zealand alongside New Zealand Sign Language and Te Reo Māori. So that has passed.
8: And all its bastardry. Thank you very much, Azaria Howe, our senior political correspondent at Parliament. It is 9 minutes away from five. Great news on the business.
5: Brian Bridge.
8: Great news on the business front for you, the vibes front from business. It's really good. Business confidence is up again, rebounding in July. There was a slump, I should say. This is after the outbreak of the war earlier in the year. But it is up 19 points for July, 56. Remember, anything over 50 is going in the right direction. Above 50 is good, and we're at 56. Expected own activity up 12 points to 49. Past activity up 1 point to 10. So people are looking through the war. We are liking what we're seeing, and this is from business, which is good. And almost in spite of the war, you know, just let's forget about it and move on. We've had good manufacturing numbers, we've had good services sector numbers, and now business confidence is looking good. So let's just keep that going, eh? Keep the train going. 8 minutes away from five, News Talk ZB. We will talk to David. I'll get to your text next about solar, because it don't go, if you were listening to the show earlier and you thought, oh, I'll just go plug some panels in and chuck them on, don't do that, because Peter has some advice about what happens if you mess with your roof. That's next.
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7: Well, the government's responding to a Royal Commission which heard from thousands of New Zealanders, and we have been very clear in our response, particularly around issues of transparency of information, and that's as much about responding to what happened, but about also being clear about the future, is that when governments make key decisions in the future, which affect people's rights, people's businesses, their lives and their health, we need to have transparency of information. We didn't have that.
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8: 5 to 5, News Talk ZB. Watercare bosses, we'll do this after 6 tonight. Watercare bosses are going to go off to Europe, cap in hand. They need $1 billion. They're doing a debt raise. Borrow, but they're also going to build more. They've made big announcements today. Capital Works program, 9 new projects, upping the amount that they're spending, $4 billion on old pipes to fix old pipes. So a whole bunch of stuff. It will make them, if they go ahead and do this debt raise, it will make them the biggest borrower in New Zealand, corporate borrower in New Zealand outside of the banks. Watercare after 6 tonight. On the solar panels, David Seymour after 5. Ryan, this is from Peter. Hey, Peter. I'm a property investor with a few rentals. I recently re-roofed 2 houses. Asked the roofing contractor about putting solar panels on the roofs. Contractor tells me that my warranty on the new roofs would be gone as soon as anyone drilled holes through the new iron. So I shan't be doing that. And that's fair enough, Peter. The thing is with these plugins, and this is what we're going to talk to David Seymour about, with the plugins, you can put them anywhere. You don't have to put them on the roof. You can plug it in and put it in the backyard. You can plug it in and put it on the deck. Don't plug it in and put it in the bath. That's not a good idea. But, you know, you can put it anywhere. And obviously not going to get as much sun as it would on a roof. But is there merit in this? And what about, apparently there's a fire risk. They're actually banned in New Zealand at the moment. David Seymour is a man on a mission when it comes to red tape. So will this be one of them? All ahead. News Talk ZB.

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1: 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Getting the detail behind the headlines on Heather Duplessy-Allen Drive with Ryan Bridge and One New Zealand. 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
2: It's 5 o'clock. I'm Raylene Ramsey. English will soon be an official language of New Zealand. A bill delivering on a New Zealand first commitment has just passed its third reading. It adds English alongside Te Reo Māori and New Zealand Sign Language. MP Casey Costello says many assumed it was already an official language.
3: What we do today is turn that assumption into reality. The government's view is that there is value in providing clarity in law.
2: Labour says Winston Peters needs to be sacked as a minister after telling a Chinese-born MP to go home. It was as Peters and Green MP Lawrence Zhu Nan traded barbs during a debate yesterday. Speaker Jerry Brownlee says no members raised concerns at the time and the row was tit for tat. But Labour's Carmel Cepeloni says it's unbecoming of a foreign minister.
4: Luxon should be dismissing him from that role. Those comments are so incredibly racist and offensive.
2: ACT leader David Seymour says Peters should be ignored.
5: Look, it's attention-seeking behaviour and the best response to attention-seeking behaviour like that is give it no attention.
2: The head of the public sector has asked its union to take down Change the Government posters because they're not politically neutral. Here's senior political reporter Azaria Howell.
6: Sir Brian Roach has written to the Public Service Association saying the postcards are clearly election advertising and shouldn't be displayed in government agency offices. Roach says ultimately New Zealanders must be able to trust the public service to serve the government of the day with equal professionalism. He says that trust depends on workplaces remaining neutral.
2: Cries of an education failure as the number of students leaving school without qualifications reaches a decade high. Ministry of Education data shows nearly 10,500 students left school last year without NCEA or university entrance, about 15% of leavers. Secondary Principals Council Chair Steve McCracken told Ryan Bridge schools need to work hard to improve this data. But it's important to remember school isn't the right pathway for everyone.
7: However, this should be an avenue in which the students that are leaving actually have a way to exhibit the learning and things that they've done over the last 11, 12 or 13 years of their schooling.
2: The death toll from Japan's 6.8 magnitude earthquake has risen to at least 28, with rescuers still hunting for survivors. Thousands are staying in evacuation centres, but with temperatures reaching up to 39 degrees, officials say keeping cool will be challenging. Japan's defence minister says 300 air conditioners are being delivered to the region, 150 bound for evacuation centres. Regulation Minister David Seymour's hoping to bring solar power to the people. The Ministry for Regulation has recommended legalising plug-in solar systems and slashing costs by simplifying approvals for residential and small to medium-scale solar installs. Seymour calls it a blueprint for the simplest setups in the world, overtaking market leader Australia.
5: The recommendations come down to clarifying building consent requirements, to streamlining and standardising the process for getting an installation.
8: In News Talk ZB Sport, Samoan media is reporting the nation's close to being kicked into touch by World Rugby. The Samoan government announced yesterday it was withdrawing support because of unresolved internal issues and division at the union. Now, the Samoan Observer reports rugby's world governing body has given the Samoan government until tomorrow to accept a proposed review of its decision or risk being suspended for 4 years. International rugby coverage with Access Solutions, elevating you and your business to a higher level. Bay of Plenty has been rocked ahead of tonight's NPC rugby opener against Waikato in Hamilton, with hooker and captain Kurt Eklund a late withdrawal due to injury. Already missing three outside backs on the All Blacks' greatest rivalry tour of South Africa, Steamers coach Richard Watts says a successful trip over the Kaimai Ranges starts by physically fronting up to the Waikato pack.
9: As we all know, games are won and lost up front, aren't they? We decide who wins, and the best decide by how

0: We know what's coming, mate. We're going to have to bar up front for a start and lay a good platform so we can play our game. The unfortunate thing for us, it's great for them, but we've got three All Black wingers, mate, on that tour.
1: Kick-off in Hamilton is at 10 past seven. A-League champions Auckland FC believe their new coaching group has the right mix of local and international talent. Portugal's Pedro Moreira will replace Steve Corica as head coach, having worked at Italian giants AS Roma, among other storied European clubs. His assistant will be AFC's former reserves coach, Luke Casserly. And Black Knights boss Nick Becker says they needed someone in the dugout who understood the A-League.
2: Luke was the obvious candidate for that, and he put his hand up and said he'd love to be part of Pedro's team. And I think together with both a European and global sort of coaching experience with somebody local, I think it's going to be a fantastic team.
1: 16-year-old Westlake Girls High School basketballer Amani Rasmussen is one of two debutantes named in the Tall Fern squad for next month's pre-Olympic qualifying tournament in Guadalajara. I'm Dean McLaughlin. That's Newstalk ZB News and Sport with Fisher Funds, investing in New Zealand for over 25 years. It's 5 past 5. Ryan Bridge is next.
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5: Met Service forecast. On the water, there is a strong wind advisory in force for all areas. Manukau Harbour, northerly 15 knots, rising to 20 knots gusting 30 early evening, then to 25 knots gusting 35 late this evening. Waitemata Harbour, Hauraki Gulf and Bremhead to Cape Colville, northerly 20 knots gusting 30, rising to 25 knots gusting 35 this evening. And for Auckland today, mainly fine, but the chance of a shower with northerlies down to a low of 10 degrees tonight. Tomorrow, rain, clearing in the morning to fine as northerlies turn westerly. Tomorrow's forecast high is 16.
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6: Good evening. Time is 7 after 5. Winston Peters in a spat with the Chinese embassy over this comment in the House yesterday.
7: And I'm not making up sunshine. Yeah, I know this came here 5 minutes ago. Go back to your own country. That's where they lie like a flatfish. But they don't lie like here, all right? Come to me. This is called a democracy. This is called a democracy, unlike what you're used to. So go back to where you come from, you loudmouth, and maybe you'll learn something about this politics of New Zealand in time before you go streaming out here in 3 months' time.
6: The MP in question is Lawrence Shunan from the Greens, and he joins me now. Lawrence, good evening. Lawrence, did you see those comments? Nice to have you on the show. Did you see those comments from the Chinese embassy?
8: Yes, I have. And I think it is extraordinary that you have a Minister for Foreign Affairs who is so careless with the way that he conducts himself, both outside of Parliament and in Parliament.
6: I know, but it's Winston's been doing this for donkey's years.
8: True, but you know, at the same time, if just because someone has done it for, you know, ages doesn't make it the right thing to do. You know, this is something that we would never accept in a workplace, and this is something that we would never accept in a school environment.
6: Except this is Parliament, isn't it? And Winston Peters' argument here is that it's a democracy. He has a right to say what he wants in Parliament. I mean, you were shouting and interjecting while he was speaking. He's responded in kind. Do you see it as, you know, it's his right? It's free speech. This is one of the downsides of a democracy, but an important part of it.
8: Yes. I mean, here's the thing. Look, it is free speech. And, you know, there is this banter that you have in Parliament, but it's one thing to have banter. It's another thing to attack someone's identity. But what is also important is freedom of expression doesn't necessarily mean freedom of consequences. You know, if we're looking at the origin of some of that, going all the way back to ancient Greece, you know, people have consequences for what they say. And what we're not seeing is the prime minister in this case stepping up to say, hey, you know what, enough is enough. As a senior minister, you should probably, you know, pull it back a bit.
6: But what do you think should happen to him?

0: I think that's very much for the prime minister to decide. You know, he is the leader of our country, and he is, Winston Peters is his senior minister, and that is up to him to decide what to do with his senior ministers. I think that's the kind of expectations that New Zealanders would have. What that would look like, that's completely up to the Prime Minister.
1: All right. Lawrence, nice to have you on the show. Lawrence Shunan, Green Party MP. It is 9 after 5.
2: Ryan Bridge.
1: I think the consequences are political and are electoral. If you don't like what Winston says, you don't vote for him. That's democracy. And kind of the essence of it, really, isn't it? Right, David Seymour's jumping on the solar panel bandwagon. His Ministry of Regulation has done a report into how to make it easier for a household or a business to get panels installed. If accepted, the report would make installation approval for, let's say, a farmer installing panels on a milking shed from $11,000 in 6 months down to $1,300 in 1 month. David Seymour's with me now. Good evening, David. Good to have you on the show. How is there so much red tape for a solar panel?
3: Because solar panels are a new thing, and they've come into a system of rules and regulators that weren't really set up for them. So, for example, we set up a system that basically if you want to connect your appliances that draw power down, that's all good. If you want to actually become effectively a mini generator at your home and put power back into the grid, that introduces a whole lot of complications. Do you need resource consent? Do you need building consent? Is the electricity distribution board, your local Vector or whoever it is in your town, open to this? And what the Ministry for Regulation's done is, they've talked to about 20 people in depth who are installers, electricity distribution boards, regulators, councils, and said, okay, look, why is this all so hard? And they've laid out a pathway over the next year to change a bunch of those rules with the ultimate goal of being as simple and fast to install solar in a house, a farm, or a small business as simple as Australia.
1: If I'm listening to this as somebody, and I have considered it recently, doing the solar panel thing, I'm listening to this going, I'll wait for a year until all the regulations have been cut. Is that a smart move?
3: Well, it will be easier then, but I guess what people would say is, look, the benefits are going to be there. The sooner you get it, the sooner you start saving money. You might save more money in the future, but please don't let our deregulatory efforts dissuade you from doing the exact
1: saving
3: thing
1: money.
3: We're trying to make easier for you.
1: What about the plugins, especially for renters, David? We ban them at the moment. We don't allow them. Apparently, there's a fire risk. Do you think we should allow them?
3: Yeah, I do. I mean, look, I'm a recovering electrical engineer by training, and there is a danger with plug-in solar that basically every other appliance you've got, it's got the pin sticking out, but when you pull it out of the plug, it's no longer live because, if it's a hairdryer or something, it takes in electricity. If you've got a plug-in solar panel, if the sun shines on it, electricity starts coming out of it, and those live pins, of course, that could cause a problem, but ultimately, I think in New Zealand, we have probably introduced a few too many stupid rules on the basis that people themselves are stupid. I think people can work this out and we're going to be just fine. And it means a whole lot of people who may be on the fence about solar say, well, this is going to be like Australia. I mean, people there have told me you just go to Kmart, buy a solar panel, plug it in, point it at the sun, and starts cutting down your power bill. I think we should be allowed to do that because, frankly, if Australians are smart enough to do it, I think New Zealanders are.
1: David Seymour, Minister of Regulation, 13 after 5.
2: Ryan Bridge.
1: You will know this because you would have been looking at your KiwiSaver balance just recently, but the numbers for the country are in on our KiwiSaver funds, and it's quite impressive because we've always been sort of a touch over $100 billion in total KiwiSaver funds. KiwiSaver funds under management now 147. We're basically $150 billion. That is a jump in the last quarter of $11 billion for June. $11 billion for June. This is obviously off the back of the stock rally paying dividends for us. We were down $5 billion in the March quarter, but the market rebounded, and boy, so did we. And if you look at the numbers looking at property for the last quarter as well, and you compare property to stocks, and it's a no-brainer at this point, isn't it? You know where your net worth is coming from at the moment. Of course, it could all crash tomorrow, and all of that will be undone. News Talk ZB, it is 14 after 5. We'll look at the new Auckland FC coach next.
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7: Ryan Bridge.
6: You're on ZB. After six, we're going to look at the two weird things happening on the stock market. So one, Meta shares have fallen 10%. Two, Microsoft shares are up 9%. Both to do with AI news. Different types of news giving quite different results. We will talk about that after six this evening. But first, A-League champions Auckland FC have announced their new head coach. Pedro Moreira is his name. Portuguese, but most recently been in Uzbekistan training the Asian Championships League's second place team. Nick Becker, Auckland FC CEO with me tonight. Nick, good evening.
8: Good evening. How are you?
6: Good, thank you. So does he have what it takes? Clearly, you think he's got what it takes to do the back-to-back?
8: Yeah, we definitely think he's the guy. He's, you know, it was a long and quite extensive search. We got a lot of help from our team up in Bournemouth, and they identified him as one of a short list of candidates, and he was easily the best that we spoke to. So, yeah, we're really excited that Pedro has joined us and looking forward to the season kicking off, really. Can't wait.
6: How many were on your shortlist?
8: We talked to probably in total, formally, probably half a dozen, informally, probably double that. Got it down. We looked across Australia, New Zealand, but then went more globally as well. I think we've got a really good mix of Pedro's Portuguese. He's come through some pretty big clubs in Europe, Shakhtar Donetsk, AS Roma, FC Porto, a big European institution.

0: Nations in football. But we've also balanced it with a local guy, a guy called Luke Cassidy, who won our OFC competition earlier this year. So he brings a wealth of local knowledge, A-League knowledge, and sort of New Zealand Australian players as well. So it's kind of a good mix of some global ideas coming in, and then also having that kind of local support as well.
1: How do you go? I mean, Bill Foley's obviously got a fingers in a few pies, but how do you go about finding? It's quite a niche job, isn't it? Do you have a recruitment agent for something like that?
0: Yeah, effectively we do. So we've got we're part of Black Knight Football Group, which is Bill's group of football clubs. They include AFC Bournemouth in the Premier League. The team that work in there is quite a big recruitment team, not just for players, but also they look at coaching staff. So we engaged with them quite early on in the process. They did a lot of the vetting for us. They put forward a bunch of names that they thought would work down here, and that's essentially how we ended up with Pedro. He came via their network of contacts. You can also there's a piece of software on a called Transfer Room, where you can actually punch in what you want. It comes back with a list of coaches who they think would be appropriate for your club and your league.
1: So you'll retain the cup. This is a sure bet.
0: Listen, before the season starts, everybody thinks they're going to win it. So we definitely do. We'll definitely, the intention is, and we spoke to Pedro about this right from the start. You know, number one priority is winning. Number two is to kind of help develop these players that we've got and bring through talented young players from New Zealand onto a world sort of scene. And so, you know, like he's totally on board with that. He knows what the challenge is. He's really looking forward to it.
1: Hey, good stuff, Nick. Good to have you on the show. Nick Becker, Auckland FC CEO. It is 21 after 5.
2: Ryan Bridge.
1: Federal Reserve, I mentioned this last night, that 6 o'clock this morning, I'm sure Mike would have mentioned it this morning, but no change from Walsh. So is he all talk and no bite? He did a speech a couple of weeks ago, saying it was quite hawkish in tone, and everyone going, "Oh, is he going to hike the rates?" Well, no, they left it unchanged, 3.5% to 3.75%. 3 of the 12 on the committee voted for an increase. Walsh said, "No, Taiho, let's be patient in bringing inflation down." Of course, they've been out of band in America for the last 5 years, so it hasn't been tamed in a long, long time. It's wild. 21 after 5, News Talk ZB.
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3: 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This week, Richard shares with me one of his real-life quirks and its unexpected benefits.
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2: The Sunday Session with Francesca Rodkin. Sundays from 9 a.m. on News Talk ZB. 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

0: It's Ryan Bridge on Heather Duplessis Allen Drive with One New Zealand and the power of satellite mobile. News Talk ZB. Yeah,
1: Twenty-four after five, News Talk ZB. This is BTS. They are the biggest pop act. They're all boys. You might not think that listening to them. They're all boys. It's a boy band. They are the biggest band. In fact, this is the biggest band in Asia, but they're actually the biggest band in boy band in the world, and have been for some time. They have withdrawn themselves from the 2027 Grammy Awards, and I think this is a fascinating exhibit A of why DEI is a dumb idea. So they have pulled out because the Grammys, in their infinite wisdom out of California, have decided to introduce an Asian pop award. They've also introduced a Latin song award. And BTS, who are from Korea, have said, we don't want to be a part of this. And they didn't directly say why, but this is what they said in their post. I hope that music can be heard and loved for what it is, rather than being divided by region or language. Isn't that fascinating? Here you, and they would undoubtedly win this category. You know, they would become best, the Grammy's first Asian pop award winners. But what is the point in that when you would probably be taken out of contention from winning the main award? Like, why are we separating people by their, well, first of all, their gender. We do that with all sorts of awards. But second of all, their race or the region they come from or the type of music that they sing. I mean, that makes sense because we all have different genres. But why DEI in award categories? Imagine if someone said, oh, you've won the award for the best woman brunette, you know, who's left-handed at singing. You'd be like,
2: I'd take it. Still an award.
1: I mean, I think it's ridiculous. You wouldn't take it, Ants. I know you're too proud. No, ridiculous. I say good on BTS and shame on the Grammys.
0: Ryan Bridge.
1: 26 minutes after five. So much feedback on the issue of solar panels that we probably can't get to at all. I'll get to some of it after news at 5:30. But I tell you what's happening in Christchurch. They are putting a whole bunch of solar panels. They want 20%. This is just the council. 20% of their electricity to come from solar. So they're putting panels on top of buildings. They're putting panels pretty much anywhere there is room. Bare land that's council owned. Even some parks will have solar panels. They want 20% of council electricity to come from solar in the next few years. It is 27 minutes after five. You're on News Talk ZB, the Huddle after news.

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4: When my daughter told me to keep my brain active, she was surprised to hear I'd just been to a talk on oceans. 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I told her she needs to get out more. 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
3: 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The 7 action points that the government is saying they will change. 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
1: 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Giving it to you straight on Heather Duplessy-Allen Drive with Ryan Bridge and One New Zealand. This is Newstalk ZB News.
4: It's 5:30. I'm Raylene Ramsey. A Green MP told to go back to his own country by Winston Peters says the NZ First leader conducts himself carelessly. After Lauren Zunan heckled him about his vaccination status, Peters fired back and today said he was supporting democracy. Chris Luxon's labelled it attention-seeking. Zunan told Ryan Bridge it was an attack on his identity.
5: What is also important is freedom of expression doesn't necessarily mean freedom of consequences.
4: A man already serving a 25-year sentence in a New York jail for the 2022 stabbing of the Satanic Verses author Salman Rushdie has added terrorism to his convictions. At the time of the attack, Rushdie was delivering a speech about writers' safety and slashed 15 times before his stunned audience. The Regulation Minister's hopeful solar power will be well on its way to being more accessible pre-election. A report from his ministries outlines recommendations to ease our installs. He says it'll slash costs and approval times for smaller installations and legalise plug-in systems. Minister David Seymour says he doesn't expect much cabinet pushback.
6: I hope that we'll be able to sign off some quick wins before the election, and then we hope to be back in government, but in the worst possible case, we've provided a very good roadmap.
4: 6 Fijian healthcare workers have gone missing at sea on a two-hour trip between two small islands. Searchers found the captain this morning and now being treated in hospital, who says he swam from the boat to get help when the engine failed and the vessel started to take on water. He claims those on board were safe and uninjured when he left them. In sports, Samoan rugby is on the verge of a 4-year suspension by World Rugby if the Samoa government doesn't reverse the decision to withdraw support for the troubled union. Two debutantes have been named in the Tall Ferns basketball squad for next month's pre-Olympic qualifying tournament in Mexico. University of Portland standout Florence Dello and 16-year-old Westlake Girls High star Imani Rasmussen. That is Newstalk ZB News and Sport with One New Zealand and the power of satellite mobile. It is 5:32. Ryan Bridge is next.
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4: Come on, pour me up a double shot of whiskey. They know me and Jack Daniels got a history. There's a party downtown near Fish Street.
5: 25 away from 6 here on News Talk ZB. So the Winston Peters comments getting backlash not only from the Chinese embassy but also from the PM. We'll talk to Maurice Williamson and Gareth Hughes about that. They're on the huddle in just a few seconds. First, let's go to Upper Hutt. Resident has had the police knocking on his door over emails sent to the city's mayor. Mayor's complaint to police was due to passionate bickering about ratepayer spending. Despite a uniformed officer showing up at the house, the cops later found no criminal harassment had happened at all. Our newsroom has seen the emails, and in the opinion of the lawyers who've looked at it, none of the communications get even close to threatening or targeted harassment. Paul Fabian is Upper Hutt ratepayer advocate and sent the emails with us. Paul, good evening.
6: Good evening, Ryan. How are you?
5: Yeah, very well. I'm good, thank you. How was it having the cops turn up?
6: Well, it was, they turned up with my wife just at home, and she was sick at the time, but it was quite off-putting. We didn't know why, we didn't understand, you know, the reasons for that they were there. So, yeah, it was a bit unnerving, and it's caused us to be a little bit anxious post-visit, to be honest with you.
5: What did they say to you? Because we've seen all your communications. We won't get into the issue, but you've got communications with the mayor about an issue to do with rates, etc. What was the police line to you? What did they say they were there for?
6: So the police were there and highlighted that the mayor and her team were uncomfortable with the volume of communication. And when we went back and looked at it, there's a sum of about 15 emails, Facebook comments where we've talked, put information. We like to be known as fact people. We try to reference back to documents and so on and so forth. We're just two people, just, you know, general Joes.
5: You and your wife.
6: And, me and my wife and our little dog. We try and do those things to help people out, help people have informed decisions or at least information so that they can ask questions if they wish.
5: All right. Is there any connection to other people or political parties? Are you mates with anyone who's got issues with police or protesting or anything like that? Are there other reasons you think that they might have singled you out here?
6: Well, I mean, we've talked to lots of people around Upper Hutt and the Wellington region. We've been to several meetings for certain things where, I mean, water ones, for example. So there may be. I couldn't speculate on if there were any in particular.
5: And that's not what the cops said anyway. The cops just said, you've been sending a large number of emails to the mayor. I mean, that's absurd.
6: Correct. The volume of communication.
5: Okay. And so what did you tell them?
6: Well, we said, well, we don't see that's anything that's what we've sent is not over and above what you would expect. We've done the same or similar with the previous councillor and the ex-mayor, Wayne Guppy, and worked with him alongside with. We've always said we've wanted to work with council, not against them. And want to just get information out.
5: Okay. All right. Hey, nice to have you on the show, Paul. Thank you for being with me. Paul Fabian, Upper Hutt ratepayer advocate. We reached out, by the way, to police. We also asked the mayor's office for a statement. Police didn't get back. The mayor of Upper Hutt said no comment. Statement provided to the Post reads, following a report of harassment,

0: harassment. A community constable spoke with two individuals on Tuesday, 7 July. The purpose of the conversation was to better understand the circumstances and assess the situation. Our staff assessed a threshold for harassment had not been met. So, I mean, really, the question is for the mayor, who has decided not to comment. Well, that's fine. But if getting 15 emails, all, and I've read them, our producer Samuel's read them, there's nothing threatening in there. There's nothing sort of intimidating in there. If getting 15 emails leads to a phone call to police, you're probably in the wrong job.
1: The Huddle with New Zealand Sotheby's International Realty, a name you can trust locally and globally.
0: Unless there's more to the story, there's always could be more to the story. Gareth Hughes, director at the Wellbeing Economy Alliance, former Green MP with us tonight. Gareth, always lovely to have you on the program. How are you doing?
2: Yeah, doing great, thanks.
0: Morris Williamson's joining us too, Auckland Councillor, former National Minister. Morris, good evening to you. Always good to have you too.
3: G'day, Ryan.
0: So what do we think of that one, Gareth?
2: Without seeing the emails, it's pretty hard to make a call. But, I mean, I think that's what you need to make the judgment. I mean, mayors should be sending, you know, Uber Eats around to citizen ratepayers' homes, not policemen. I think we do have to be aware there is a legitimate risk to our politicians. It's a really sad fact of life in modern New Zealand that there's real safety risks. Look, when I was a politician getting death threats and someone saying, I know exactly where you live, you know, I was glad the police got involved. We just need to see if it's general harassment. If you're just emailing the mayor, I mean, I think that's entirely appropriate.
0: Yeah, I tend to agree. And I have seen the emails. Our team has seen the emails, and there's nothing remotely like, I'll come over to your house or anything. It's like, why haven't you responded on this point? And, you know, why are you disagreeing on this point? And in any case, Morris, the death threat thing has become more common, but that doesn't mean that you need to throw the baby out with the bathwater, does it? How do you deal with it?
3: Oh, look, I cop a whole lot of flack over the intensification issue here in Auckland, which I've fought strongly against, so I don't know why I copped them, but people thought I was letting them have all these houses built on their own properties and so on. I've copped a lot of flack for the 7.9 record and rates increase that we put in. I voted against that. But, you know, that's people's right to send you in. As long as it's not threatening you or whatever, I take it as part of the democratic process, and I welcome some people write to me on every bloody issue. A broken seesaw at the local park, one lady wrote to me this week, and she's about 29 letters this year. But I wouldn't get the police, and more importantly, the police had better actually answer why the hell they decided to send someone around. That's quite worrying.
0: Yeah, because I feel like if I, what is the threshold? Can you just go to police and say, I'm being harassed by that person, and immediately they will go and visit that person?
3: You know? Shouldn't be that simple at all. There should have to be absolute evidence that they're threatening. I mean, Brian Tamaki threatening to burn down mosques and Sikh temples, I think, crosses the line big time. What I understand from what was written in these emails, it didn't come close.
0: Hey, we'll come to Winston Peters, speaking of controversial comments, in just a second. Gareth Hughes and Morris Williamson on The Huddle tonight.
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3: I've changed the game.
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5: Welcome back to The Huddle. Gareth Hughes, former Green MP, Maurice Williamson, former National Minister with me tonight. Hey, it's been a time with New Zealand First in the news. We've had Winston Peters again yesterday. This is just a little recap, little reminder in 11 seconds.
6: Wank up in question.
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5: Welcome to Politics 2026. Gareth, thoughts?
12: Oh, it's outrageous, right? Like, this is, I mean, Winston being a wannabe Pauline Hanson or Nigel Farage. Good to see Simeon Brown say it is what it is, which is racist. Good to see the PM sort of distance himself from it. There's been so many other comments, and you just showed some of the highlights reels. That, you know, I wish we had a Prime Minister that was more standing up for better standards in our politics, because it's turning people off. I know Lawrence reasonably well. He's one of the nicest people you'd ever meet, one of the hardest workers. I think he said the most words in parliamentary debate in the last year or this term. So this is a guy focused on policy, and if I was him, I'd be pretty disappointed. But I'd also see it as a bit of a badge of pride. Peters is going after him because he sees him as effective. But Peters has somehow made this a diplomatic incident now with China, rightfully, commenting on it.
5: Yeah, I saw that. Maurice, the problem is for Luxon, as it was with Jacinda, as it's been with every Prime Minister from Helen Clark down, who's had to have them sitting around the cabinet table, is that you can't kick the guy too hard because you need him, right?
13: Yeah, look, it was wrong what he said. Let's state that right out front. It was wrong. However, I don't understand why the Speaker didn't take control of it at the time, because they normally always do and jump on you. I don't understand why anybody from the Green Party, including Lawrence, didn't take a point of order immediately, because you will only get it considered if you take the point of order right there and then. If you let it pass, then obviously you were prepared to. But look, Winston will pay the price in the court of public opinion on those things, because there'll be voters out there who just say, I can't vote for somebody who speaks about someone from another country like that. I just think he was wrong.
5: Yeah, I agree with you. And to his point, I mean, he keeps going on about democracy. He has a point. We can say what we want here. I mean, within reason, you mentioned Brian Tamaki, cross the line.
13: Sure.
5: You know? Yeah. But you can say what you want here in New Zealand. And it was interesting. We spoke to Lawrence Gareth on the show earlier, and even he said, yeah, look, it's free speech. It's freedom of speech. There are downsides to a democracy. That is one of them, that you put up with some more unpleasant or ugly stuff. But the court of public opinion shall judge you.
13: But we don't know. Lawrence might have left China because he was attracted to our democracy and thought this was a better country to live. So why would you attack the guy for that?
5: Yeah, no, exactly. It doesn't
12: matter. And if you're a politician, right? I mean, a third of New Zealand was born offshore.
5: Yes.
12: You know, it's a pretty large constituency of voters to be turning off.
5: Totally. And it's like more than 40% in Auckland too, isn't it, Maurice?
13: My ward is huge. I think the local college, Maclean's College, is about 64% Chinese enrollment. It's massive out here.
5: You're quite fired up, Maurice, about National backing down on the firework ban.
13: Yeah, and I'll tell you why. The public opinion polls that have been done, Horizon in February, Talbot Mills a couple of years ago, even the Auckland Council did a big public consultation. All of them have been dramatically in the high 60s or 70s, and including in the Auckland Council one, 80%, against selling fireworks privately to individuals who can let them off. Now, originally we put a limit on the number of days to try and restrict it, but people buy them and let them off on birthdays and on 21st celebrations and New Year's Eve and so on, and the damage and the carnage caused to animals. My first private member's bill I ever did in Parliament was against cruelty to animals, and I was proud of it.

0: and I've worked with the SPCA over the years, the animals that Winston Peters showed me a couple of photos once of thoroughbred horses who had torn their legs to shreds through barbed wire racing to get away from the explosions hitting around the farm. It is just time we went to public display only and actually stopped the nonsense. And why National, after it got a unanimous recommendation, including National Deputy Chair of the committee, saying we should go with the ban, walked away from it? I think they'll pay a price at the ballot box from a whole lot of animal lovers who are furious about this.
1: Gareth.
2: Oh, I don't think I've ever agreed with Maurice Williams so much in a 10-minute space, but I absolutely agree. And I pushed really hard for this my last term I was in Parliament because it was my National Party voting relatives who were pissed off that they were staying up late at night with fireworks or young babies were being woken up, let alone the at risk to animals, which Maurice aptly describes. Look, National's on a real loser here. The court of public opinion has really shifted. They've got plenty of cover from all the other political parties. Even Winston supports this. Yeah. Back in my time, the police and fire service were coming out. Asking for change. We haven't really looked at the laws and regulations for 20 years. So, yeah, I think National is a bit behind the times here.
0: The polling is overwhelming.
1: It's quite clear.
0: In the favour of the ban, and I don't know why National can't read the tea leaves. And I'll give you a prediction. Here we go. Prediction time. I reckon they'll backtrack. There you go.
1: Okay. Well, the way you're talking, Maurice, there'll be a U-turn by tomorrow morning, by breakfast. So what about the kids leaving school? This is a sad story and getting worse on pre-COVID levels. 15% of kids leaving school without a qualification, Gareth. And I spoke to a principal today. He said the basic problem is if you're not turning up to school, you're not getting a qualification. Not enough kids are turning up.
2: Yeah, you're right, Ryan. It's sad. I mean, I presume these kids aren't going into work, right, given that youth unemployment's at 15 to 17% at the moment, three times higher than overall unemployment. So, you know, what is so wrong with our education system that these kids would rather, presumably, go twiddle their thumbs than stay in school, see a future? I mean, this is the tragedy for our country, right? People aren't seeing a future or opportunities for themselves in this country. Yeah, this is just another red warning sign flashing on our national dashboard.
1: Maurice?
0: Yeah, well, this is why I rank Erica Stanford as one of the best ministers in the government. She's actually doing something about it because a lot of the failing to have literacy and numeracy skills dates back years and years and years. I know we had a company, I was on the board of a company wanting just staff that would come and work, and a number of people we had to turn down because they couldn't even write their name and address on the application form. So the education system is not going to turn out anybody that a workforce can use if that they can't write their own name. And so her numeracy and literacy, 1 hour a day in each of them, and the forcing of the curriculum changes and so on. Now, it's going to take some while before that flows through, but it's an indictment on history, and it's not just one political party because it's been like that for a long time. To turn out kids that can't read and write is just appalling. And I'd love to have the teachers union guy come on and explain how they can allow that to be happening.
1: Yeah, I know. They're far too lenient with that sort of... Far too tolerant. Gareth Hughes, good to have you on the show tonight alongside Maurice Williamson for The Huddle. It is 8 minutes away from six. Some of your texts. Ryan, why don't they just make it so if you let the fireworks off outside of the five-day window, or I think it's now a three-day window around Guy Fawkes, then it would be illegal, you need a resource consent, all that sounds just too hard. Just why don't you just go ahead and ban it? I've always been against a ban. I've always thought, it's sort of a bit of fun. Did it when I was a kid. We used to shoot each other with the fireworks, which is, you know, a little bit dangerous, but a little bit fun at the same time. But if you're thinking about a thoroughbred running through a fence, it's not a pretty thing to picture, is it? And you still got community displays, so I guess. Ryan, Trump and Jones think behaving like, sorry, Peters and Jones think behaving like Trump and co is the way to go. I disagree. Luxon, yeah, see, this is the interesting thing about Christopher Luxon. The more wild and bombastic Winston Peters gets, the more sane Christopher Luxon appears.
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8: Away from 6 News Talk ZB, we'll get to Watercare, the chief executive with us after 6 tonight. They're throwing billions and billions and billions of dollars into fixing pipes, old pipes in Auckland. But they're also going cap in hand to Europe looking for some debt. They're doing a debt raise. We'll have details with the CEO after 6 tonight. You know Ghislaine Maxwell, Epstein, 20 years in the slammer, sex trafficking. G-Max is her nickname. I know, weird. Trump is considering a pardon. Hasn't, basically, it's all on tenter hooks. Will he, won't he? Senate has passed a resolution opposing it. This is not binding, so they can't stop him from giving G-Max a pardon. But what's interesting about this resolution, it's a symbolic thing, everyone voted for it. So there wasn't a single person in the Senate who said, yeah, let's pardon Ghislaine Maxwell. Quite a clear signal they are sending to Donald Trump. Don't touch it. With a 10-foot barge pole. Question now is whether he listens or not. You're on News Talk ZB.
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0: I'm Raylene Ramsey. English will be an official language by the end of the week under the just-passed English Language Bill. The entire bill, just 77 words long, was part of the National New Zealand First Coalition Agreement. It was backed by the Coalition and Labour, but opposed by the Greens and Te Pate Māori. Green MP Tamitha Paul took aim at the government, calling the bill a waste of Parliament time.
1: English is a bastard language. It's a bastardisation of Greek, Old Norse, Latin. I know no one wants to say it straight up. Bunch of snowflakes.
0: The Greens say Winston Peters couldn't say what he does in a workplace or a school. The NZ First leader responded to Chinese-born Kiwi Green MP Lauren Soo-Nan heckling him about vaccination by saying he should go back to his own country. Peters insisted he was being pro-democracy, but Chris Luxon and David Seymour have labelled it attention-seeking. Soo-Nan told Ryan Bridge Peters has made similar comments for a while, but that doesn't make it right.
2: I think it is extraordinary that you have a Minister for Foreign Affairs who is so careless with the way that he conducts himself.
0: David Seymour's pushing to legalise plug-in solar panels, saying Kiwis are smart enough to handle the fire risk. His Regulation Ministry's newly released report recommends ways to make New Zealand the easiest place to go solar. They also include suggestions to slash installation approval times and costs, in some cases by thousands of dollars. Seymour told Ryan Bridge plug-in solar can be hazardous, but current regulations assume people are stupid.
3: I think people can work this out, and it means a whole lot of people say, well, this is going to be like Australia. You just go to Kmart, buy a solar panel, and it starts cutting down your power bill.
0: A new poll suggests the Green Party could lose Auckland Central after two consecutive election wins. The Taxpayers Union Courier poll puts National in first place at 30% in the electorate and the Greens on 25%. Emily Ansell reports.
4: Greens co-leader Chloe Swarbrick currently holds the seat. She's been challenged by National's Candice Kinser. Labour's candidate is just 1 point behind on 24%. The 400 participants weren't able to choose named candidates, but asked which party they would give their candidate vote.
0: Five people have been injured too seriously after a two-vehicle crash north of Rotorua this afternoon. Police say Oturoa Road's closed. The intricacies of NCEA is being blamed as a factor behind rising numbers of students leaving school without a qualification. Nearly 10,500 students left school last year without NCEA or university entrance, about 15% of all school leavers. That's up from 10% before COVID. Secondary Principals Council Chair Steve McCracken says some students may have gained enough credits but missed other parts of the qualification.
5: It's actually possibly an indication of either not having literacy or numeracy rather than actually not getting the whole qualification. It's quite complex, as we know NCA is.
0: A person in Palmerston North has measles with no connection to international travel or a known infection. Health NZ says people at Rosie O'Grady's restaurant last Friday from 6:45 to 10 p.m. should contact Healthline or their doctor.
6: In News Talk ZB Sport, Dame Lydia Ko will take inspiration from Ryan Fox's Open Triumph into her own Open Major starting tonight. Ko tees off at the final major championship of the season in Lancashire, feeling super pumped by Fox's win at Royal Birkdale.
7: He was on the 18th, and when I saw that drive, I was like so relieved, and I screamed, I was like, yes! And my husband like ran out and was like, what's happening? And then like 10 seconds later, I was just crying.
6: Ko's underway at Royal Lytham and St Anne's Golf Club from 7:42 tonight. 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New Auckland FC head coach Pedro Moreira is here for business and has one non-negotiable for any Black Knights player.
8: Effort, hard work, it's my keys of success. It's hard work and work hard to show something inside of the pitch and to give some proud for Auckland supporters. It's my promise, every game, every moment.
6: Moreira's immediate focus is next month's Intercontinental Cup campaign ahead of the A-League kickoff in October. New Zealand middle distance runner Sam Tanner feels in good shape to give the men's mile a real nudge at the Commonwealth Games. The two-time Olympians finished third in his heat to automatically qualify for the weekend's final, well aware he'll be lining up against a strong field that includes current world record holder Josh Kerr of Scotland. Tanner told Sky Sport he had

0: tributes has formed to some uninterrupted training time.
1: Just a good consistent block. I mean, last couple of years have been up and down with a few injuries, so I know sixth last time at Commies, so see what we can do on Saturday.
0: The final will be run on Sunday morning, New Zealand time. I'm Dean McLaughlin. That's News Talk ZB News and Sport with Fisher Funds, investing in New Zealand for over 25 years. It's 6:05. Ryan Bridges next.
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5: Weather Watch 24/7. The Met Service national forecast from Northland to Kapiti, including Bay of Plenty and the Central High Country. Isolated showers turning to rain overnight, heavy at times. Gisborne and Hawke's Bay, cloudy periods. Wellington and Wairarapa, isolated showers. Marlborough and Nelson, a few showers, mainly about the ranges. Buller to Fiordland, periods of rain, heavy at times with possible squally thunderstorms. For Canterbury, cloudy periods with a scattered rain inland. Otago and Southland, periods of rain or showers, and fine and cloudy periods for the Chatham Islands.
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6: Good evening. It is 6:06. Great to have your company. Sam Dickey does the business with us after 6:30. We'll head to the UK and we will look at showbiz. Jamie Mackay from the country with us too. Auckland Central, interesting race. Chloe Swarbrick obviously held the seat now for two elections. Held the electorate for two elections. Gosh, that's one to get your tongue around. So I think she's going to hold it again. And here's the reason why. This is, even though this poll has come out tonight saying Chloe's at risk of losing the electorate seat, Candace Kinder is the National candidate. Chloe is the Green candidate. There is a Labour candidate. And Candace, or National, is ahead. And I say National quite deliberately because they didn't ask in this Taxpayers Union Courier poll, they did not, of 400 people, ask, will you vote for this person in the electorate? They asked, will you vote for this party in the electorate seat? Which is a very different kettle of fish, because Chloe Swarbrick, like her or loathe her, has name recognition. And in an electorate vote like this, name recognition is king.
2: Ryan Bridge.
6: 6:08. Auckland's Watercare needs to raise $1 billion in new debt, and it's going to spend more fixing pipes. Increasing budget for the next decade, they're going from $13.8 billion to $15.2 billion. 9 new big projects announced, including a new pipe to the Waikato River, new treatment plant, and more than $4 billion on fixing old pipes. Jamie Sinclair, Watercare CEO, with me tonight. Jamie, good evening.
7: Good evening, Ryan. Thanks for having me on.
6: Hey, the capital raise, the debt raise, I should say, you guys are quite big borrowers, hey?
7: We are. We'll continue that program. You know, it's important that we get the funding streams we need to deliver. And, we're on a bit of a mission through the work that the government has enabled on the reform. We've now got that financial separation from council. So we've got to go find our own debt funding, which we've been pretty successful at, I have to say, over the last year or so.
6: How much of the debt that you are having to cover is inherited from the old council, and how much is new?
7: Yeah, it's a good question. We're in the process of replacing effectively what was a council loan to us, a related party loan, if you like, of $4 billion with our own debt. So it's basically a switch out of that old debt and into our new funding streams. And then we'll be progressively increasing our debt over time, just as we need to fund the capital program. Obviously, we're excited today to announce our 10-year capital investment program of $15.2 billion. So we'll need financing and funding for those works.
6: It's massive. How close are you to tapping? How high can you go?
7: Yeah, we are really mindful of that. We've got a very strong credit position, and we've got to make sure that we are prudent, sensible with our debt financing. So we are. you know, over the course of the 10 years, we'll probably

0: get upwards of $9 to $10 billion of external debt funding. The key is that we are we're being sensible with that in terms of making sure that we're always in a financeable position. But the beauty of the debt position is rather spread the cost of this new investment that we've announced over longer periods of time, as opposed to sort of lumping it all on today's customers. We are spreading that over today and into the future as well.
1: Jamie, on fixing old pipes, first of all, must be so annoying because, just the thought of it, but the cost, $4 billion, how expensive is it to get that old infrastructure up out of the ground and get it replaced?
0: Yeah, it is complex, Ryan. Obviously we're dealing with established parts of Auckland, and that's something we haven't, typically in New Zealand, I don't think, done very well. That renewal's actually looking after what we actually own. Now, the Watercare manages about $18 billion worth of assets, and a large portion of that is the 20,000 or so kilometres of pipe. So, and it's across the city. We will be in more of our communities and more of our streets over the next 10, 20, 30 years, and that's an ongoing program. But you're right, it's complex, it's challenging, and there will be disruption. So we'll be asking our communities and engaging with them because, we understand that we want to get in and out of people's streets as quickly as possible.
1: 20,000 kilometres, did you say, of pipes? What proportion needs replacing?
0: Well, look, we have got an ageing network. So a lot of our pipes were put in the ground in around the 1960s. They're coming towards the end of their life, and we've got this now bow wave, I suppose, of renewals, which is not an uncommon thing. But I think what we haven't done well enough in the past is to prioritise those renewals. So we are, through the capital investment program we've announced today, a big chunk of that is actually saying, look, we are committing renewals money every year to make sure that we don't slip back and spend that money on something else, because if we don't look after what we got, the cost gets bigger into the future. It's pretty common sense, but it is it is hard when there are so many other pressing needs, and Auckland is growing as well. We've got to make sure we cater for that growth.
1: Can we cope with more housing intensification, Jamie?
0: Yeah, there's parts of our network where we have really well set up. I think you might have heard the Central Interceptor was successfully completed last week in terms of fully operational, and that's a 4.5 diameter wastewater tunnel, which will help us with that capacity and growth. The Waikato project actually is all about growth. That's about enabling the water that Auckland will need over the next 10 or 20 years. So a large portion of our program we announced today does cater for the growth that we're expecting across Auckland. It's just where it will turn up, I suppose, Ryan, sometimes is a challenge and the timing. But we're doing our best to make sure that we're adaptive and putting the pipes and treatment plant capacity in the right place at the right time.
1: So the numbers the politicians are talking about, the 1.4 million, the whatever, over how long, those numbers don't scare you. It's just a matter of where and when, the timing and sequencing.
0: It's the timing and sequencing of everything. And so that's how we've designed our program, to be sequenced really smartly, but also, we're committing today, which has been really exciting, to commit to some programs of work, which I know got the industry, our contract partners and consultants and designers really excited about getting underway with these works. But yeah, it's about getting that sequencing right. It is a challenge, but that's Auckland. We're growing. We want to support the growth and well-being of our people. So yeah, we've got to make sure we get that as right as we can.
1: Good stuff. Appreciate your time, Jamie. Jamie Sinclair, Watercare CEO. Time is 14 after 6.
2: Ryan Bridge.
1: Here are the numbers. NZX 50 down 1.5% today. Across the Tasman, they're down just over 0.5% so far today. Of course, they're still trading. A barrel of Brent crude right now, $92. That's up 1.6% today. And one New Zealand dollar right now worth 58 US cents, 84 Australian cents, 51 euro cents, 43 UK pence, and 95 yen. Sam Dickey's with us from Fisher Funds after 6:30 tonight, because just looking at Sam and he's shaking his head. I'm Sam. What's happened to Sam Dickey? Don't worry, Sam Dickey will be with us. He's talking about Meta's taken a tumble down 10%, Microsoft up 9%, all to do with AI revenue. Very different stories and pictures being painted. Sam has details all ahead.

0: Draw now.
1: To get the outcomes you want in life, it's not just about having the answers. 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
7: 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If you use it for your business, you might be annoyed to know that they're putting their prices up again. They've done this now 3 times in the last 3 years. So every year. But they're doing this every year to the point where the increase over the 3 years in total is 43%. So you're paying 43% more. Quite an unpleasant bill to get and email to get from them. So a selection of LinkedIn postings about the unwelcome update showed customers fuming after being told the standard plan for small businesses would increase to $89 a month. This is from October 1st. The current plan is $83 a month. So just creeping up and creeping up and creeping up. And before you know it, it's almost 50% more expensive than it was a few years ago. 18 after 6.
8: The Rural Report with Farmlands. Rural never rests and neither does Farmlands.
7: Jamie Mackay, host of The Country, with us tonight. Jamie, good evening.
9: Good evening, Ryan.
7: You've got a story about a farming couple turning the forestry story on its head.
9: Yeah, this is a really good one. It's not, and I can't take credit for this one, unfortunately, Ryan. It's come from a Federated Farmers podcast. They're doing a very good series. I think they're almost at podcast number 100, so they've been quite consistent and prolific with their output. It's the story of two farming couples on the East Coast, Sam and Gemma Hayne and Matt and Kate Long. I'm hoping to chat to them tomorrow. What they're going to do is they're going to reverse what's been a bit of a sad story, I think, for New Zealand farming. And this is carbon farming, planting pines where we should be grazing animals and growing food. They want to reverse this. They want to put some cattle on, try and chew out the pines. Those they can't chew out, they're going to poison, or maybe not chop down, because they're a bit of a hassle if they're lying around all over the place. But they're basically just wanting to reclaim land that was good sheep and beef farming land. So they're saying things like blanket pines haven't worked in this area, and it was pretty clear during Gabrielle how much damage they can do. Now, the country that they've bought, and I'm not sure, I think I sent your producer a photo of this, Ryan, the country

0: country's mostly easy rolling. This is country that should be grazing animals, not planting trees. There's steeper faces that may need to remain in trees, but they're saying rather than pines, they would use poplars and willows, or let the native bush regenerate. And the poplars and willows are very good at stabilising these steep hillsides. The pines are apparently still young enough in this plantation to get rid of. It won't be easy, but they're going to do it. They're also saying the project is only possible because they acted before the carbon liability became too overwhelming. So, you know, this property was planted half in 2022, the other half in 2024. It's registered in the emissions trading scheme. They'll have to surrender the carbon credits before converting it back to pasture. They're saying if they didn't do it now, it would become too expensive on the 400 hectares. It would have been about $1.2 million they had to pay back. So what they're going to do, what they're quoted as saying they're going to do, is only a drop in the bucket. But with new technologies coming along, and they've mentioned Holter, which gives you the ability on more extensive, steeper country to intensively graze with beef cattle and the likes of drones, they're hoping to convert these pine blocks back into productive farmland and make it feasible. They're going to be documenting what they're doing along the way, and they're hoping it makes other people think, I can do this too. And to those farming couples, the Longs and the Haynes, I say good on you. All power to you. Get that land back growing some food.
1: Fantastic stuff, Jamie. Food that we will all eat, of course. Jamie McKay, host of The Country, 21 Up 6. Ryan Bridge. Well, probably more to the point, sell overseas and make a bunch of money from doing it. Hey, very quickly, an update on, and this is good news on the business front, and it is on the home front, and it is the vibes front. Business confidence up for July. ANZ Business Outlook survey out today, up another 19 points for July to 56. Remember, a score above 50 is good, going in the right direction. Expected own activity also up 12 points, that's to 49. Past activity up 1 point to 10. And inflation, you know, how do you feel about inflation? Do you think inflation is going to go up or is it going to go down? Inflation indicators a bit softer. So forget about the war. Things are on the up. 22 after 6.
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1: So the Winston Peters, Lawrence Shunan situation is escalating as we speak, and now the Chinese government is involved. They've gotten in touch with MFAT, the Foreign Affairs Ministry, to say, hey, can you do something about Winston? Well, they've called it a certain politician in the New Zealand Parliament making disparaging remarks about Chinese people. So I can only assume. I mean, I don't want to be sued here, but I'm assuming that they're talking about Winston Peters. Anyway, what they've said is it doesn't really address what he said. They've just said negative China-related remarks. But the embassy side urged the New Zealand side to value the equal and mutually beneficial relationship between China and New Zealand, emphasised the absolute majority members of the Chinese community in New Zealand abide by local laws, actively integrate into the mainstream society, and have made important contributions to our economic and social development. Well, there's nothing wrong with that. Nothing wrong about it either. And Winston is entitled to his opinion, which is something we're allowed here in New Zealand. 26 after 6.
2: There's no business like sh-

0: Bad memories.
1: 26 after 6. What's the worst way to get rejected by someone that you're into? Getting rejected on stage by a fan, pretty bad. If you're Usher, even worse. He's the R&B singer we're listening to. He's doing a tour with Chris Brown at the moment, in case you didn't know. He's got this routine that he does in all of his shows where he gives someone from the audience a lap dance in front of the crowd. Are you cringing? Normally the fan he picks is losing their mind, absolutely stoked to be up there on stage, wooed by your favourite singer, what's not to like? This one fan he pulled up was clearly uncomfortable the whole way through. She sat bolt upright, absolutely not having a bar of it. Woman took to social media to say she wanted a lap dance from Chris Brown. Gutted. He called the girl ugly. Usher.
2: What?
1: Okay, this is getting good. Usher responds. He called the girl ugly. He gave a disclaimer at the next concert saying, "Before we get started, don't bring your ass up here if you don't want to be up here." He followed it up with, "God, don't like look ugly," but he most certainly won't feel that good about being privileged either. Unfortunately for Usher, this is all over the internet now, and if we know one thing about the internet, it follows you forever. I don't think Usher cares, does he? He's in the club, getting down, having a good time. 28 after 6, ZB. We'll do markets with Sam next.
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8: 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The big economic stories are on The Business Hour with Ryan Bridge and Maz Insurance and Investments. 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
11: It's 6:30. I'm Raylene Ramsey. Labour says Winston Peters needs to be sacked as a minister after telling a Chinese-born MP to go home. It was as Peters and Green MP Lawrence Zunan traded barbs during a debate yesterday. ACT leader David Seymour says Peters should be ignored.
12: Look, it's attention-seeking behaviour, and the best response to attention-seeking behaviour like that is give it no attention.
11: English will soon be an official language of New Zealand. A bill delivering on a New Zealand First commitment has passed its third reading. It adds English alongside Te Reo Māori and New Zealand Sign Language. Cries of an education failure as the number of students leaving school without qualifications reaches a decade high. Ministry of Education data shows about 15% left without NCEA or university entrance. The death toll from Japan's 6.8 magnitude earthquake on Tuesday has risen to at least 28, with rescuers still hunting for survivors. Authorities are sending in more air conditioners as thousands in evacuation centres face temperatures of 39 degrees. In sport, Dame Lydia Ko has revealed Ryan Fox's open win moved her to tears, inspiring her to try and replicate his feat when she tees off at the Women's Open in Lancashire tonight. The Samoan government has been given an ultimatum by rugby's world governing body. Reverse your decision to withdraw support for the sport or risk being suspended from international competition for 4 years. That is Newstalk ZB, news and sport. It's now 6:32. Ryan Bridge is next.
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0: live from 7. You're on News Talk ZB. Great to have your company. Bad news, and this affects markets, affects all of us. The bad news is that the war is very much back on in the Middle East, and the Saudis are now getting involved. The Saudis have had enough. So the situation for them is quite dire because they are getting hit from all sides, really. They are getting hit via militia in Iraq. They are getting hit directly from Iran. And remember, it's the Iranians that are backing these militia in Iraq. So they're getting it from Iran, they're getting it from Iraq, and they're also getting it via the Houthis in Yemen. Because the Saudis, they're just trying to get the oil out, okay? And they block it. There's a Strait of Hormuz that's being blocked. Thank you, Iran. Now that their ships in the Red Sea are getting hit, thank you to the Houthis in Yemen. And Saudis have just had enough. They are now joining the US in the strikes on those proxies, and they're going to try and put a stop to them. The Popular Mobilization Force in Iraq is the paramilitary group that they're going after. They've carried out 30 drone strikes on Saudi Arabia in the last couple of weeks. The time is 24 away from 7. Ryan Bridge. Right. It is time to get to what I've been promising you all evening, and that is the markets. Let's go to Sam Dickey Fisher Fund. Sam, good evening.
1: Good evening.
0: Big week for tech earnings. We've talked a few times before about how it's quite frothy. What are you seeing out there? Should we start with Meta and Microsoft?
1: Yeah, that's right. I mean, in particular, we've been talking about how frothy certain parts of the AI trade have been, in particular memory. And that's been the primary bottleneck or shortage in the AI trade. And that's where the biggest cracks have just appeared since we last spoke about this. So those rampant kind of animal spirits we talked about a few weeks ago have completely evaporated. So SK Hynix, for example, in Korea, which is the poster child for the memory boom, has fallen almost 60% since we last spoke about it, as retail investor enthusiasm in Korea unwinds. Now, AI demand has definitely not vanished overnight. AI heavyweights like Micron, Hynix, and Samsung, before we talk about Meta and Microsoft, all posted monster earnings growth. But it's just given the rampant speculation we've been talking about, these stellar results just simply weren't good enough to satisfy the pretty lofty expectations.
0: What about, I mean, you mentioned Hynix and Samsung in South Korea, the Korean index heavily reliant on those particular stocks doing well, right?
1: That's right, very much so. I think at the peak they got up to sort of 55 to 60% of the total stock market. That's two stocks. And again, it hasn't, this bubble isn't deflating because demand suddenly evaporated overnight. It's just that the speculation was a bit too rampant, and also there were some genuine real world constraints this trade was running into. But I think Meta and Microsoft are critically important because they're the biggest customers of, you know, Hynix and Samsung. They're the guys alongside Apple that are buying all this memory to put into their AI servers to run these complex AI models. And both of those businesses, the businesses themselves are doing very well. Meta and Microsoft, they're firing on all cylinders. So, you know, take Microsoft's massive Azure cloud business that accelerated again, driven by AI demand. And Meta showed AI is driving big payback on advertising spend for their customers. It's making their customers get a lot higher return on ad spend, which is stoking demand for their advertising. So the debate is definitely not that AI demand's evaporating overnight or that it doesn't work. It's just about what it costs. And again, we've spoken about this before. Between them, those two companies are expected to spend hundreds of billions of dollars in CapEx over the next few years, but they can no longer fund it out of cash flow alone. So they've been taking on massive debt for the first time ever, and the debt capital markets are pushing back by demanding higher interest rates. And interestingly, Ryan, today, for the first time in 2 years, Meta didn't raise its CapEx guidance. So maybe they're finally getting the message
0: that they're tapping out. Because I was interested reading something in the Wall Street Journal this morning, Sam, and it was comparing the data center. You know, you're building all these data centers, great. Comparing that to the railway boom of, you know, centuries ago now, where you build the railway once –

0: you get, you make money off of it for decades. You only have to build it once. With a data center, you will build it, but then maybe in 2 years, maybe in 3 years, maybe in four, everything's going to need to be replaced to keep up with the technological change. So how, you know, how much of a long-term investment have we got here?
1: Yes, that's been a critical debate, is what is the effective useful life of the, you know, the NVIDIA GPUs or the NVIDIA chips, or even Hynix and Samsung's DRAM and NAND memory. So what is the effective useful life? And most of these big tech companies say it's 6 years, and NVIDIA will tell you that even its chip versions from five or six versions ago are still being fully utilized. So that is a debate, but I agree with you. It's definitely a lot, regardless of whether it's 4 or 6 years, it's definitely not sort of 25 or 30 years, which the average railway lasts for.
0: Yeah, with a bit of maintenance, of course. Hey, what about the Fed Warsh decision today? Three of the 12 wanted to go up, but Warsh said, hey, just tie home.
1: That's right. He held rates, and it was pretty spicy. I think he called it a bit of a family feud or family debate. I think what's super interesting there is, and he's obviously very new, is while short-term rates fell, because obviously there was something priced in for an immediate rate hike, after he signaled no immediate hike, longer-term yields actually rose quite sharply. So that was basically the market calling rubbish on his communication skills, saying, if he doesn't tackle stubborn inflation now, he'll have to hike harder and faster down the track. So I think that was pretty important.
0: Sam, good to have you on the show. Sam Dickey, Fisher Funds. It is 19 away from 7.
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0: 16 away from 7. Ryan, English is now an official language of New Zealand. They're a bit late. Christ, they're idiots, says this texter. I think you mean da. Yeah, the grasp of the English language, probably not what it could be. Ryan, who was that woman calling English a bastard language in Parliament? That was you would be referring to Tamitha Paul, the Green MP. Language is forever evolving. All languages change over time due to differing influences. This person says, how would that particular member like if I called Te Reo Māori a bastard or bastardized language? Regards, Lisa. Lisa, I think that's a fair comment. If you called, or if someone called Te Reo Māori a bastard or bastardized language, Tamitha Paul would be outraged. She has just done that in English. And to be fair, I haven't heard the full context of what she said, but from the clip I heard, she's just shouted it out. English is a bastardized language. So there you go. I say that offense would be caused in both directions. It is 6:45.
9: International correspondence with NZI Insurance. Peace of mind for New Zealand business.
0: Elizabeth Callahan, our UK-Europe correspondent. Nice to have you back on the program tonight. Very hot. We spoke about this last time, and now more than half the UK in drought.
11: Yes, we were just talking about this the other day, how hot it had been in England and how dry and that there had been no rain. Well, now we are, more than half of England is in drought. That's according to the Environment Agency. So that covers central, east and southern England in particular. So that means that the public are really being urged now to conserve their use of water, take shorter showers. There's already a hose pipe ban where I am, but there's likely to be more to follow in the coming days. And it's also, July could be the driest on record, with just 7% of its expected rainfall has fallen this month. So, and this is causing additional issues as well. We were talking about the wildfires in Europe. Well, there have been some major fires popping up in England as well. There's been one in the southeast overnight in Suffolk, with sort of 90 firefighters working to bring that under control. So we are seeing these effects of these very hot and dry conditions.
0: Now let's go to Andy Burnham, Elizabeth, coming under a bit of fire for his immigration stance. Because I was watching the news last night out of the UK, the boats that are coming over the channel, trying to stop them coming from France and other places, but they're just going further and further north or south to get around the police checks that might be done. They're still coming around and they're still coming to you.
11: They are still coming. And actually, last week on Andy Burnham's first week, there was around 900 migrants coming into the UK on boats. And actually, the Shadow Home Secretary has taken things into his own hands and gone to the beaches where some of these boats are launching from and seen police just standing by doing nothing. And they've actually admitted to him that they have orders not to stop the migrants from getting into boats. Now, we signed a deal with France back in April for over £500,000 to stop illegal migrants from crossing the channel by using kind of drones, helicopters, systems to intercept people smugglers and the vast array of police officers expected to be there. So that clearly isn't happening. So now the question is, look, the plan that was put in place with your predecessor is not working. What are you going to come up with, and how can we stop these migrants coming across? And obviously, weather having means that more are going to come across, because it's good conditions to cross the channel.
0: Prince Harry is potentially, and famous celebrity friends, insert here, might have to pay quite a big legal bill, and their insurance isn't quite going to cut it.
11: No. So this was the privacy case that they lost against the publisher of the Daily Mail, which was over claims of unlawful information gathering, which they lost. They couldn't prove that the article's information was obtained by deception. So they are now facing a huge legal bill from the Daily Mail, who aren't going to make it easy for them. So this also includes Sir Elton John, Elizabeth Hurley, Sadie Frost. There was a big group of them that brought this case against Associated Newspapers Limited, which owns the Daily Mail. So they had a legal bill, very eye-watering, of £34.5 million. And obviously that's just Associated Newspapers itself. I don't know how much Harry and all their claimants cost. Their insurance policy to cover costs is 16 million. So there's a massive shortfall at the moment. There's a hearing that was on yesterday.

0: will go on today, trying to work out exactly the costs that those losing claimants are going to have to pay. But it's very eye-watering, isn't it?
1: No, it's massive. And I wonder how on earth they'll afford to pay it. Elizabeth, appreciate your time. Elizabeth Callaghan, UK Europe correspondent with us tonight. It is 10 away from 7. Just staying in Europe for a second, a Norwegian teenager. I read this story this morning. I thought, God, what a grim world we live in. But this teenager, so he's in Norway and is contracted by a gang, like crime, international crime gang, but they're linked to Iran. So you've got the Iranians trying to assassinate or take someone out in England. They go online. They manage to recruit a Norwegian teenager, 19-year-old guy, works in a pizza restaurant. They manage to recruit him, say that they will pay him 50,000 New Zealand dollars if he goes over to England and kills somebody. And he agrees to it. Recruited by the Foxtrot Network, Swedish organised crime group, links to the Iranian government, goes over there and is about, you know, planning to assassinate somebody for 50K. Cops, somehow they got on wind of it, interfered and arrested him. When they arrested him, this is the sort of creepy part, he'd previously texted his girlfriend, "I'm going on a crazy mission. It'll be a bit cool to kill someone. If I don't get caught, we should celebrate." Anyway, when the police bang on his hotel room door, he comes out of his room. This is a 19-year-old from Norway, works in a pizza shop. Comes out of his room smiling at the cops, wearing only his boxer shorts, and mimes shooting one of the officers with his empty hands. What a charmer. That's what happens with the internet. I mean, you get weird people and crazy people coming together, and wacky people and terrorists all coming together to have a little party. It's a great place. 8 to 7.
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1: News Talk ZB, it is 6 minutes away from 7. Lovely to have your company this afternoon. Thank you for joining me. And all of your texts and all of your feedback, always appreciated. We'll do it all again tomorrow from 4, Friday tomorrow. It's, how are we going out to tonight?
10: A sad one tonight, unfortunately, Ryan. This is Night Call by French DJ Kavinsky. Kavinsky has died at the age

0: age of 50. This song was particularly, this is probably his only really, really famous song, but it was on the soundtrack of the movie Drive, which was one of Ryan Gosling's big early breakthroughs, where he drove around a city a lot. Had an amazing soundtrack, that movie. And Kavinsky, very celebrated in France. They're very proud of their electronic music heritage. So French President Emmanuel Macron has said that Kavinsky will be a source of French pride forever. And a lot of other people in the French and electronic music communities have paid their tributes as well. So this is Night Call by Kavinsky.
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7: 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Mike Hosking, Heather Duplessis-Allen, Matt Heath, Tyler Adams. 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
8: It's 7 o'clock. I'm Stuart Willey.

0: Sunan traded barbs during a debate yesterday. Speaker Jerry Brownlee says no members raised concerns at the time and the row was tit for tat. But Labour's Carmel Cepuloni says it's unbecoming of a foreign minister.
1: Luxon should be dismissing him from that role. Those comments are so incredibly racist and offensive.
0: Cries of an education failure as the number of students leaving school without qualifications reaches a decade high. Ministry of Education data shows nearly 10,500 students left school last year without NCEA or university entrance, about 15% of leavers. Secondary Principals Council Chair Steve McCracken told Ryan Bridge educators need to work hard to improve the data, but it's important to remember school isn't the right pathway for everyone.
2: However, this should be an avenue in which the students that are leaving actually have a way to exhibit the learning and things that they've done over the last 11, 12 or 13 years of their schooling.
0: Police have arrested four men and two women in Wairoa, recovered a stolen vehicle and seized another in an operation targeting drugs. They've been charged with drug dealing, firearms and dishonesty offences. Regulation Minister David Seymour is hoping to bring solar power to the people. The Ministry for Regulation has recommended legalising plug-in solar systems and slashing costs by simplifying approvals for residential and small to medium-scale solar installs. Seymour calls it a blueprint for the simplest setups in the world, overtaking market leader Australia.
3: The recommendations come down to clarifying building consent requirements, to streamlining and standardising the process for getting an installation.
0: Seymour says he's confident Cabinet will sign off on the suggestions. A new poll suggests the Green Party could lose Auckland Central after two consecutive election wins. A Curia poll commissioned by the Taxpayers Union puts National in first place at 30% of the electorate, the Greens on 25 and Labour on 24. Greens co-leader Chloe Swarbrick currently holds the seat and is being challenged by National's Candace Kinser and Labour's Naisi Chen. The Taxpayers Union says it's disappointed the poll's been released. The United States says it's completed more heavy strikes on Iran today, resumed after a pause that sparked questions about America's weapons stockpile. It says targets included military centers, missile and drone facilities, and coastal defenses. In sport, Dame Lydia Ko has explained how Ryan Fox's win at Royal Birkdale 2 weeks ago has made her as hungry as ever to add to her major CV. The three-time major champion tees off in 40 minutes at the Women's Open at Royal Lytham in St Anne's in England. Ko says she was glued to her phone when Ryan Fox won the Open and feels super pumped and inspired by his success heading on to a difficult course.
4: It's a hard golf course, you know, even on a pretty perfect day like today, it's playing hard. But just with, you know, Foxy having won the Open, it would be very meaningful and I think very empowering for golf in New Zealand.
0: Dame Lydia is paired with world number one Nelly Korda. New Waikato head coach Leon Holden hasn't held back any firepower in the forwards for tonight's opening match of the NPC in Hamilton. Holden's named the formidable combination of Sami Penifino, Ollie Mathis and Malachi Rampling as his loose forwards for what he expects to be a brutal battle of the Kaimais to kickstart the season. While they've all come from different Super Rugby franchises, Holden says the trio only has red, yellow and black hoops in mind.
5: I guess that's what we're looking for, is for them to complement each other. You know, that's been a work on for us, is getting all the boys back in the same groove together. But yeah, they're all established players and we expect big games from them.
0: The showdown in Hamilton starts in 5 minutes. Samoan rugby is on the verge of a four-year suspension by the world governing body if the Samoa government doesn't reverse a decision to withdraw support for the troubled union. Two debutantes have been named in the Tall Ferns basketball squad for next month's pre-Olympic qualifying tournament in Guadalajara, Mexico. University of Portland standout Florence Dello and 16-year-old Westlake Girls High star Imani Rasmussen are the newbies. Should she make her debut in New Zealand's opener against Argentina, Rasmussen will become the fourth youngest Tall Fern of all time. It's 16 years, 301 days. The Ferns also play Brazil and South Sudan.
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7: Met Service forecast. On the water, there is a strong wind advisory in force for all areas. Manukau Harbour, northerly 15 knots, rising to 20 knots gusting 30 early evening, then to 25 knots gusting 35 late this evening. Waitemata Harbour, Hauraki Gulf and Bream Heads Cape Colville, northerly 20 knots gusting 30, rising to 25 knots gusting 35 this evening. And for Auckland today, mainly fine, but the chance of a shower with northerlies down to a low of 10 degrees tonight. Tomorrow, rain clearing in

0: the morning to fine as northerlies turn westerly. Tomorrow's forecast high is 16.
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0: Greetings and good evening. Welcome to Sports Talk. I'm Darcy Waldegrave. This is a sports show on News Talk ZB. I'm with you right the way through to the end of this hour. 0800 80 10 80. The call to action will get you to call through with your thoughts on the subject du jour. You can text 9292 ZBZB. A standard text charge does apply with that process. Commonwealth Games, in case you haven't noticed, have provided plenty of high stakes action over the last week, and the pool is the place where the New Zealand team has had the most success. Lewis Clairbert picked up a couple of gold medals and a silver at the Games. He joins us later in the show to discuss his aquatic adventure. But first, big news out of the cricketing world today. English have reported that they've pinched another former Black Cap to coach their test side. Oh, get your own staff. Stephen Fleming, the former Black Caps captain, is understood to have been signed on a four-year deal beginning with England's tour of South Africa in December of this year. John Bracewell is a former Black Caps coach who was with the side when Fleming was the captain. He joins us now to discuss Flem's new role. G'day, John.
1: G'day, mate. How are you? All right?
0: Yep, no, very good. Very interested in this latest transition, if you will, in English cricket. It looks like it's not been confirmed, but the Herald understand, as they say, that Stephen Fleming is to become the new test coach of English cricket after, what, I don't know, 18-odd years of T20 fun and games, white ball cricket in the subcontinent. First up, what's your initial reaction when you heard that news?
1: Well, it wasn't a first up thing. I'd seen his name mentioned, and it kind of didn't surprise me in terms of him being in the mix, given that he'd finished with Chennai after that long period of time. It did surprise me that he wanted to enter back into what I would call mainstream international coaching as opposed to the franchise world. And obviously I've kept an eye on Fleming, Bond, Vettori and McCullum in particular, who were three guys who cut their teeth in terms of New Zealand venturing into franchise cricket and then on retirement going into the coaching of franchise cricket, which I think is quite different from international coaching in that, you know, you're not being interfered with by owners and the influence of those people on your selection and purchasing. So it's, you know, it's going to be a fascinating experience for them.
0: If you talk about a transition, the difference between T20 white ball cricket and test cricket, they are poles apart. How is he going to cope with that? How's his strategy going to change? How's his man management going to change? There are so many threads to this. But you've had plenty of experience with Stephen Fleming. You coached him when he was a skipper. What do you think he'll do?
1: Stephen Fleming is probably one of the great diplomatic thinkers of cricket. He really understands the environment and the people who make up that environment. That is his skill. That's why he was a really good captain. He understood how his players operated. He stood slightly aloof and distant from them. He surrounded himself with people who not only just protected him, but he had looking after little shafts within your team, making sure that people were connected. So he ran it almost like a kingdom as such, but he had a very good awareness of the politics that were needed and execute those politics to make his team operate. He is very successful at that. He's also a very good strategist. So he's got enough information, qualification, and depth of knowledge, given that he played in England for a long time with Nottingham as well,

0: to be able to transition back into Red Bull cricket, without doubt.
1: The way he deals with the English media, that's always a challenge, whatever sport you're in. Now, he knows what he's going back into, so his diplomatic skills should put him in a reasonable state. But would that be problematic for him, dealing with the English media, which, as you've mentioned to me previously, is chock-a-blocked with ex-English test captains?
0: Yeah, yes. So it's quite interesting between him and Brendan McCullum, because they're nothing alike, really. I mean, if anything, Stephen is slightly pessimistic, so he's very careful in his thinking, whereas Brendan is just a total optimist. So Brendan charmed everybody. Everybody liked Brendan McCullum. He had a smile. He had a ready, you know, he's got a beer. He's quite happy to have a beer with the guy who's sweeping the streets, as well as have a beer with the King of England. You know, he's that sort of guy, and would charm everyone around him in that way. That's how Brendan operates. People like him. He likes people. Stephen's a little bit more measured and politically measured. The trick is with England is that when you've got five ex-captains who basically run English media, English cricket media, that is, and are massive influences over English cricket, is that old boys network. I think that they will respect Stephen. I think they will acknowledge Stephen. They're quite likely to even create Stephen. But equally, if things go tits up, they will also enjoy breaking Stephen. That's how they operate.
1: You've seen that with Brendan McCullum, because he really was the golden child. That initial Baz Ball run, really successful over the first 10, 12 tests, and then it started to unravel to a degree, and that's when they turned on him. So it would possibly be a similar path.
0: Yeah, and it's not unusual, but I think the cracks started appearing with Brendan's complete blitzkrieg mentality, is that he got ahead of his supply line. And that was the problem with blitzkrieg, wasn't it? You can't drive at 100 mile an hour to Moscow and leave the baker's van 200 miles behind you and expect to feed your troops. Brendan ran out of resources. His first lot of guys that he got, they loved it, absolutely loved it. But as they kept getting injured or falling away or losing a bit of form, you can't keep finding these people who are complete and utter devotees of one system. So Brendan's failing to a certain extent was to try and create a team in his own image. And cricket doesn't, well, team sports don't work like that. That's why they're developed as team sports. So multiple personalities and multiple physicalities actually make up a team. And that's how a team works.
1: Think there'll be major pushback from the media there, from English cricket, full stop. The county system is most respected globally, yet nobody running those teams has found themselves with the major gig for English Test cricket. That's got to hurt. Will that display an ugly side, do you believe, John?
0: Well, I think that what they should be looking at is going, why is our own coaching cupboard so bare? And it is bare. You know, you've got guys like Jonathan Trott, who's been away coaching Afghanistan as a front runner. You know, for all intents and purposes, it's a fairly hard gig coaching Afghanistan from distance. So you're certainly not going to Kabul to hold a camp, are you? You know, so it's those sorts of things help your management, help your understanding of international cricket, but they don't make you a top-tier coach. What makes you a top-tier coach is a lot of the skills that Stephen Fleming has, and that's that ability to be a diplomat under pressure, as opposed to Brendan. Brendan's ability was to charm under pressure, and that's always going to run its course. Stephen is a diplomat. He understands how people work, how people think, and how to put them in the right place to actually be on his side. So I think he would actually be quite successful at it, funnily enough.
1: Previously, in talking about this interview, before we turned the tape on, John, you talked about great partnerships between coaches and players. And when they reach a natural end, things can fall away. Now, you said he's a diplomatic kind of coach. He should have the ability to form a great partnership with somebody. Who might that be? Who do you think he needs to attach himself to within that side?
0: Thinking about coaches and coaching partnerships and things like that is something that's fascinating.

0: fascinated me since I first started coaching, to be honest. And actually, even when I was a player, you know, I always was curious as to why Glenn Turner and Jeremy Coney got on. And it was basically because Jeremy Coney was very diplomatic as a captain. And they were a bit yin and yang about how things. Jeremy Coney would go around and be the friendly one. And Glenn Turner didn't have a friendly bone in his body, but was an outstanding thinker of the game and would just drop in little things. So between the two of them, they made up a one. And that's basically what happens in all the great partnerships. Bobby Simpson, I watched Bobby Simpson and Alan Border grow into a World Cup winning side and then take that on to a champion side that lasted for 20 years. It all started by their particular partnership. So it's something that's fascinated me. And if you look at Stephen Fleming, his first sortie into coaching has been with Tony, who is one of the great thinkers and captains of the modern era. So Stephen would have gained a lot of information, but obviously Donny's captaincy on the field would have taken some management off the field. So Stephen would have fitted into a role that suited his captain. So he would have learnt a lot about that.
1: EC, that was Stokes as well and McCullum?
0: Well, I think that they really got on until their technique and their strategy got exposed, which was under the white-hot environment of Australia. But funnily enough, the cracks appeared in Brendan and Ben Stokes's strategy was actually technical in the end and was exposed by Will O'Rourke in Hamilton. And that was with the ball coming back at the right-handers and leaving the left-handers. So that natural in-swinger, cramping them up where they wanted to use their arms and get leg side of the ball to be able to free their arms up, got cramped up, and they got frightened by it. And I said at the time, the Australians will be taking note of this, and it exposed them. And when the cracks appeared, they opened up big time. And technically, whilst Brendan wanted to create a team in his own image, he didn't have the skills in his team or the talent in his team to be able to do that.
1: We sit back and we wait with interest, and presuming this appointment does come sooner rather than later, his first series is in South Africa. I think we'll all be fascinated bystanders with this one. And John, always a pleasure talking cricket to you, my friend. Thank you very much for your time. You look after yourself.
0: Yes, same to you, mate.
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1: Considered looker there from former New Zealand test coach, Mr. John Bracewell, around Stephen Fleming. It looking likely he's going to take up the role as the head coach of the English test side, following the footsteps of Brendan McCullum, but plainly not the plain same footsteps. I'm having a shock of the same footsteps. He'll take it in a completely different direction, you'd like to think. Does this grind you that our best all ending up coaching over in England? We just look at it. McCullum's over there doing what he did. Didn't last long, but he's still coaching at the top level under international and T20 cricket. Jean Patel's having a field day over there, being the spin coach. What happened when Tim Southee left New Zealand cricket? Oh, yeah, you go. I'm off to go and coach in England. Now Fleming joining in as well. I think John made the point on that. They're going to be wondering over in England why they can't provide like that. What is wrong with their coaching? The question here, though, is that, does that ruffle your feathers? Does that get up your nose that some of our best players end up coaching overseas? Does it grind your gears? Does it upset you? I struggle with it, but I don't know how to stop it. 0800 80 1080, give us your thoughts. You can flick text through 9292 ZBZB. Does it get up your nose when players like McCullum and Fleming bypass New Zealand and go straight to England? 0800 80 1080, lines are open. 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
10: Sports Talk on News Talk ZB. Stephen Fleming will be named as the new English Test cricket coach, taking over from Bazball. Brendan McCullum is gone. He's still in the One Day International coaching setup, T20 as well. But Stephen Fleming, straight from a couple of decades over in white ball cricket and T20 cricket, straight into that role. And it is a big role for someone who's had little or no experience. John Bracewell seems to think that he will make a great fist of it, considering what he brings to the role. But to me, I see yet another New Zealander shacking up with the English side. And it makes me distinctly uncomfortable. I'm not sure if that's just out and out jealousy or some kind of deep set rage. I don't know what it is. Look, you'd think, I can understand why, that after they got completely and utterly owned in their own backyard, they might go, gee, maybe there's something good about New Zealand cricket. Maybe we should drag someone else in. But they got completely owned with half their coaching staff being from New Zealand. McCullum was successful to start with, but then he was an abject failure in Test cricket. Why do they go back to the well and get someone with little or no experience in red ball cricket? I can't make sense of it. You might be able to help me out. 0800 80 10 80. So do you get grated when great New Zealanders like that shack up with other national teams to ply their trade? And along with that, how's Stephen Fleming going to transition his skills? Will it actually work? Do you see a good future for Stephen Fleming? John Bracewell does. Thinks it'll work really, really well. Made some really interesting comments about the way he goes about his business, or went about his business, as a cricket captain that should transfer to the coaching stage. But I suppose if you spread that out, there are so many New Zealand coaches now operating around the world in two of our key sports. It's almost complimentary

that the rest of the world want to tap into our attitude and our talent. You look at international rugby, Kiwis are just everywhere. And to be perfectly fair, we have rare talent here, plainly that people want, but there are only so many jobs in New Zealand. So, of course, these guys have learnt their trade and girls have learnt their trade over here. They want to carry it on. They're going to go overseas where people want their expertise so they can develop some kind of curriculum vitae so they can come back here again and take that top job. Which leads me to another point. Our head coach is a South African. So how does that work? We've got a South African head cricket coach and all the good New Zealand ones are working on the... Is this problematic or not? Am I making a mountain out of a molehill? Discussing this in the office this afternoon with a few, I won't say like-minded because I always argue with me, but, you know, a few sports fiends because that's what this office is made up of, or the ZB sports team anyway. You can't put a hard and fast rule and say, and I know this has been discussed before, if you've got to be a New Zealander to play for New Zealand, why don't you have to be a New Zealander to coach at that top level as well? Is that something you'd like to see? Is this free-for-all work quite well for you? 0800 80 10 80. It's not like we have a monopoly on good coaching. They're allowed to go overseas and do something else. But does it get you that Stephen Fleming is going to be an English coach after Brendan McCullum and Jeet Patel's over there and Southie's over there as well, and the list goes on and on and on? How do you feel about that? 0800 80 10 80. Remember, we've got a massive season of cricket. It's still a while away yet, but when it gets here, it's going to absolutely drown us. Do Australians engage in this? How many non-Australian head cricket coaches have they had? Off the top of my head, I couldn't tell you. I wonder. I mean, maybe being too internal is a bad thing for cricket. You need some external ideas to lift people and to project them to that next plane. Still struggle with it. 0800 80 10 80. Mozzie writes, nah. Let's celebrate the New Zealand influence in international cricket. I think you're probably right there, Mozzie. But it just gets under my skin a wee bit when New Zealanders flock over there, and set up shop in England when they've learned all of their trade, everything about their game through here. Although that might be a bit myopic. See, I'm arguing with myself now, and that's what happens when you've got several personalities. You argue with yourself. No one else to argue with. I don't know. I'm not entirely comfortable with it. Why am I not entirely comfortable? Is it jealousy? Do I resent success in people? Don't know what it is. 0800 80 10 80. Darcy, here's a why for you. They're just blokes plying their trade, and I'm guessing for better money. Same as losing staff to Aussie Mines. I say good luck to them. Yeah, Shane, you're a much more balanced person than I am by saying that, but that does make sense. Dave says New Zealand cricket hasn't got the funds to keep our homegrown talent. Let's look offshore for lucrative deals, I think. Very much so, Darcy. Are you a Kiwi or a money whore? Is that aimed at me? That drives everything, doesn't it? Income. People will push through national identity to cash in because money for a vast majority of people is hugely important. Maybe proving your wares in an uncomfortable situation. I'd say mostly money. Jason, no, you're close, mate. Jason's on Monday and the weekend. I'm Darcy, but we must be voice twins. But thank you anyway, Pete. It started with John Wright in India. He spent a while in India, didn't he? And then he came over here and coached our New Zealand team as well. It's not a bad thing. I'm just not entirely sure if it's a comfortable situation. But I'm gathering from the text line that I'm in the minority. And you're encouraging Kiwis to, I say, spread their wings, but they can't.

0: because they don't fly, to go overseas and look at what's out there and show the world what Kiwi wherewithal and application means. Still doesn't work. 0800 80 10 80. Does it get up your nose when you see someone of the ilk of Stephen Fleming, of Daniel Vettori, off coaching overseas? Does it make you feel a bit icky? You don't have to justify it right or wrong, but you get that feeling, because I do. And then they come back and fancy pants around playing a bit of cricket v rugby charity smack cricket, in inverted commas, and we're supposed to welcome them in with open arms. Oh, yeah. We set you up on your way, and as soon as you retired, you upsticked and went to the other side of the world. I don't have to like it, okay? I don't have to. And I don't have to have a reason either. Do I, Conrad? Or do I? Hi, how are you?
1: Yeah, hi, Darcy. Yeah, you know, you don't have to like it. Probably the one I don't like is Vettori helping the Aussies, but I just think that basically if it's a free-for-all after they've retired, because it works both ways, I'll take it the other way. I think it was Steve Rickson did a great job with New Zealand cricket team in the late 90s in Aussie. And I think the current coach is a South African guy. He's probably got a pretty good attitude.
0: Walter, yeah, he has. Yeah, no, he does.
1: Yeah, and also I think you've got to kind of realise that the whole thing's a professional business. I mean, post the retirement, the second point I was going to make is I'm pretty sure Graham Henry was coaching Wales, and then we can glean info off them so that we'll be even stronger when they come back.
0: Well, it's a demand, isn't it? It's a prerequisite for New Zealand head coaches of the All Blacks to spend their time overseas. We look at the last guy who got the job and didn't do it, didn't work well for him.
1: Well, you know the guy who coaches the Hurricanes, Clark Laidlaw, is it?
0: Yep.
1: Now he's from Scotland, isn't he, or England?
0: All right, Scotland. You don't ever tell him he's from England to his face.
1: Okay, so yeah, I'm just thinking you can counteract it both ways.
0: If you've got the skill and people want your talents, you go over there and you get the job. Maybe that's what I'm struggling with. I go, really? You're doing that? It's probably some old horrible jealousy in me surging forward. I don't know what it is. I just want to know if other people feel uncomfortable with this, because they keep pinching our best talent, the English cricket team. They are pants, but hey.
1: Well, one example you can use is if Kieran Crowley coaching Italy helps Italian rugby, is the greater good for rugby worldwide better than, you know, losing that IP?
0: Well, we can't keep them all, can we? We haven't got enough jobs here.
1: Yeah.
0: They've got to go somewhere, and we generate such good talent that I suppose it's inevitable that they're going to go away and coach somewhere else.
1: Yeah, no, I think it's okay. Thank you.
0: Okay, no, good. There you go. No, that's, and a lot of people do, and they're quite justified in that. I don't know what the ick is. I don't know what it is. Imagine how they're feeling in Britain right now. And John Bracewell touched on that. They should be worried, but where are they producing their coaches from? Here, which is not ideal. The conversation over there would be stunning right now. It's just 25 minutes to 8. Sports Talk here on News Talk ZB. More text still to come. 0800 80 10 80. Are you uncomfortable with Stephen Fleming following in the footsteps of Brendan McCullum to be the English Test cricket coach? Where does that coach? Where does that sit with you? And still to come in the program, wait a wee yarn. I'd say, mate, but he's not really. He's just a guy I've interviewed a few times. He's a good man. Lewis Clairbert. You'll hear that interview later on in the piece. He was drinking wine in a restaurant. I was sitting on the deck drinking coffee in the sun. Picture that if you will. Okay, don't. This is News Talk ZB.
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13: 7:38 Sports Talk on News Talk ZB. A few texts have rolled on in. It appears like I'm in the wrong, but that's okay. I'm used to that. That's why I started this conversation. I'm trying to scratch that little itch. Why does this irritate me? It shouldn't really get up my nose, but it does. This is the weirdest discussion I've heard in quite some time. Did New Zealand offer him a role? No. How many head coaches' roles are available internationally? Not many. Do you want them all to do? Wait for the New Zealand offer to give them a job? It's not going to happen. No, Ross, I don't. I get it. It's a market where you go out there and you get the job. That's what I'm trying to get down to the base of this is, why does it make me feel so uncomfortable? When we're playing test cricket over there and fighting tooth and nail to get that extraordinary result. A terrible feeling every time I looked up into the English team coach and I saw all these New Zealanders sitting in there. I don't know if there's any rhyme nor reason for it. I want to know if you have the same feeling. What are you doing up there, you turncoats? I mean, one, two, but there's about 15 of them up there. It's unsavory. I don't like it. You got to help me understand why I don't like it. Pretty sure Fleming's batting average

just about the dollars. Bondi put his hand up and he certainly can get paid big money, granted. But he does worry about these guys that go straight from franchise, T20, silly colourful clothes, wham bam, thank you man, into test cricket. That trajectory doesn't sit comfortably with me either. Give us thoughts. 0800 80 10 80. Philip, it doesn't bother Philip. Baz was a failure as a test coach. Fleming is unproven as a test coach. He also might be if I don't wish failure on him. Plain, you don't want to do that to anybody. I'm wondering what England cricket are thinking. A very astute captain, great man manager, but he gets the best job in English cricket a couple of months after walking away from Chennai. Based on what? Maybe that's what's bugging me. What's eating Darcy Grape? I'll work it out eventually. Darcy, mate, more texts. How many coaches are good enough to coach internationally right after they retire? How big and how good is our domestic comp? And how many international coaches does a team need? We ain't that big, mate. We only have one Black Caps team and six domestic teams. I'd love Vittorio Fleming to come home and come back one day and take over. But they've got to bank, well, make bank somewhere, and it's not here. Otherwise, they might still be around. So I'm saying, they've had great careers. They've proven themselves to be wonderful cricketers, well-loved, and they've applied their trade overseas to great success. So everybody wants a piece of them. Market forces, right? Still makes me feel uncomfortable, and I'm allowed to feel uncomfortable. Darcy, you've been conditioned to be patriotic. Blame your upbringing. I can blame plenty on my upbringing, but not that. Hi, Darcy. Neither Brendan nor Stephen have had significant coaching experience, at least not with Test cricket, when taking on the England role. I think it's great that they are learning more courtesy of the English Cricket Board and being well paid for it. In a few years' time, they will both want to coach New Zealand and we will be better off for that. Cheers, Richard. Thank you, Richard. You're making me feel slightly better already. Slightly better. You want to add to this, by all means, please give us a ring. 0800 80 10 80. Am I alone in being uncomfortable with the likes of Stephen Fleming and McCallum coaching overseas and never seeing them here with the Vittoris, with the Southies, the Patels, the whole lot. Maybe it is just me. There's a couple of people maybe giving me an inkling that it's not solely me, but I'd like to know why. 0800 80 10 80. Let me know. Does it make you feel a bit sick? And why? This is Sports Talk on News Talk ZB. It's 7:44 around the corner. We're going to hear from a man who won a pile of medals at the Commonwealth Games. He's quite good at cleaning up the port Com Games. His name's Lewis Clairbert, and he'll be joining us shortly to look back at a very successful campaign. What was it like over there? How different was it from previous editions of the Com Games? Because he was a wee bit small, a little bit Timu. Did it have the same energy? We'll find out all that and more, I'm sure, with Lewis Clairbert. Up around the corner, I'm here on News Talk ZB.

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0: Sports Talk on News Talk ZB. Com games, a lot of good action. Too much bowls, in my opinion, but that's okay. I didn't have to watch it. I didn't want to, but there's lots of other really good action over the last week. And in the pool, plenty of it. The most success in the water was Clairbert. Picked up three bits of tin, a couple of golds and a silver. And he joins us now to discuss. G'day, Lewis. A relatively successful Com Games. Where do you actually rank this amongst all of your performances through your career?
9: It's definitely up there for sure. I think being on that right path again, you know, like getting down to my times that I did 4 years ago, reclaiming, I guess, those titles. It's a pretty good feeling.
0: That first gold was something to behold. I wonder if you've gone back in your mind's eye around how that actually unfolded, because you were almost stone cold motherless last, and somehow, bam, right back at the end. That was something else. Have you pulled that apart mentally since that occasion? Like, actually worked out what on earth happened out there?
9: No idea. Honestly, no idea. I think that's why I probably gave the reaction that I gave, because I knew I was so far behind and I could feel myself gaining, but didn't think I'd actually be able to pull it off. And so when I did, it was just a raw emotion coming out all at once.
0: Your raw emotion, huge energy. Gotta love that. So over the last couple of years, what have you worked on, particularly in your own stroke, your own technique? What have you been doing to build up and have this success at Glasgow?
9: I think my biggest thing is actually probably just mostly confidence, you know, like having the confidence in my ability that I can finish a race like that in the position that I was in. We call it frame logging in swimming. I was literally out of the frame for 99% of that race. You couldn't see me. And then all of a sudden, you know, having the confidence that I could finish like I did is a pretty good feeling. And I think that's probably the biggest thing that I've learned over the last 6 months, especially.
0: How aware were the other competitors of this? Because, like, you know, as you said, we couldn't see you. We had no idea. Were they looking over their shoulder? Did they?

0: you know where you were? Like, were they even expecting this? Have you talked much to them about it?
1: Thank you, guys.
2: Yeah, we definitely had lots of conversations beforehand. I don't think we talk about strategy at all. But I did the same thing 4 years ago to Chad. And I'm not sure if they were expecting me to come back like I did this year. But we didn't really debrief it. I just had a quick conversation with Harry Turner, the guy that I ended up beating on the wall. And I think he was gutted, but also happy for me.
0: Doesn't surprise me at all. It is the happy games, right? That's the general feeling and the flavour out there amongst the competitors?
2: Oh, for sure. And I'm in the great position that I'm in now, where I'm more of a senior athlete on tour, where, you know, I know a significant amount of athletes from all different countries, and living in Australia has probably helped build those relationships with a lot of those Aussies anyway. So I've been racing them all year. So yeah, look, it's those relationships have been awesome for me.
0: Must be super cool to, I suppose, justify your move from Wellington to Auckland, then from Auckland over the ditch to the West Island. Big steps, but now you can look back and go, well, it was well worth it. It was, wasn't it?
2: Yeah, absolutely. And, you know, I was never going to sit on a decision lightly. It was a tough move for me, to especially go across the ditch. It felt like I was changing allegiances, but I haven't. But yeah, obviously super happy with the decision and thankful it's been working out so far.
0: Where does this Commonwealth Games sit within your program? When you're tapering, when you're planning, when you're looking ahead, where does this sit in your mind's eye?
2: This is definitely a pinnacle. You know, we plan, we've been training all year for this. So it's definitely one of the bigger ones on our program. And obviously, you know, we put everything into this week, which is great.
0: So are you staying in Australia? Is that your home now?
2: For the immediate future, yes. I guess until LA, that is the plan. I'm hoping I can actually go back to Australia and continue training. Hopefully I haven't annoyed too many people in the Australian management team. But I think it's just of a benefit to me as it is to them. You know, I'm helping their guys, you know, they get to see me every single day. I get to race them every single day, and they get a benefit as well.
0: Very different Comm Games from previous editions. Of course, you've been around. How does this event compare to previous Comm Games that you've been to?
2: It definitely is smaller. I mean, we can tell as soon as you arrive, you know, it's not as big. But the swimming program is exactly the same. There's just as many athletes as there were previously. I guess in terms of the New Zealand team, athlete size, you know, there's just not as many different sports here, which is unfortunate. But I guess I'm just lucky that swimming was one of the priority sports that got picked.
0: As far as the drink that you were swimming in, you always hear tales of how fast the pool is, straight over my head, but not yours, right? Was that a quick pool?
2: I think for me it was. I heard a few whispers the Aussies weren't too happy with the pool. Well, some of the Aussies weren't too happy with the pool, but they probably did the best out of everyone. So honestly, I think it was a great pool. It's, you know, over 10 years old. It was the pool that they held the 2014 Commonwealth Games. So it's held the test of time, and it's 2 meters deep. So it's actually probably not regulation for Olympic size, but I think it was fast regardless.
0: Hey, finally, Lewis, and thanks so much for joining us. I'm sure you want to get back to your wine and your celebrating. Tell us about the golden glow of the golden girl, Zoe Hobbs. Has she come down from that high yet?
2: Yeah, we got welcomed back into the New Zealand team house with Zoe, and it was pretty cool to hear some of her stories from her experiences. Obviously, she was running in torrential rain out there on the track. So, hearing some of what she had to say about the experience. I think she mentioned her makeup was falling off in the semi-final and couldn't see a thing. So that's probably something that we don't really experience in swimming. You know, we've got goggles on and none of us wear makeup. So yeah.
0: It was so wet out there, you probably could have swum your way to a podium finish, right?
2: Yeah, for sure. I mean, I didn't get to watch it, but from what the photos that I've seen, I think goggles might have been a good idea for sure.
0: And on that, we'll leave you now. Get back to celebrating. Look forward to you coming home, wherever that may be. Thanks very much for your time. Really appreciate your efforts in Glasgow and also picking up

0: phone to talk to us here at News Talk ZB. On ya, bro.
1: Cheers. Thanks, Darcy.
0: Lewis Clearbert, wonderful man. He was celebrating last night. I was drinking coffee on the deck, having a wee yarn about his experience over in Glasgow. And Mars has been texting, wanting to know how long before I can get Zoe Hobbs on. No idea. I keep trying this morning. Didn't work, but that's okay. I think maybe that ship has sailed. That's all cool. All strength to her. Marcus Lush is just around the corner. He'll take you through to midnight tonight on his unique talkback program, The Curious Marcus Lush Nights. He'd love for you to call on in. 0800 80 10 80. We'll just end with a couple of texts. Plenty of texts this evening. Not a great deal of calls, but that's okay. I can read. Hi, ZB. Just wondering about the FIFA saga related to the Trump clan agenda, making more money from Donald Trump's power before he leaves the White House. Like, I don't know. I look at, you read some of the quotes from, say, example, UEFA, what they've said about this new concept. I mean, you're going to listen to UEFA. They hate Gianni Infantino. But they say about this new concept, the soul and governance of football are not assets to trade, especially with zero transparency as to who gains financially. None of us are the owners of football. It is not FIFA's to sell. And that appears to be the crux of the issue here. Our CONCACAF, they've climbed in as well. They don't trust. And if you look at the track record of Infantino and FIFA, I don't think anyone's surprised about this behaviour, are they? Of course they're not. Football, beautiful. FIFA, corrupt as the next guy. If the next guy's been sitting next to him at the stadium all day. Oh, that's it. It's 3 minutes away from 8 o'clock. Mark Slush is up next. Good boy, thanks for producing the programme. Thanks for your ears as well. I'll be back again tomorrow at 7 here on News Talk ZB.
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1: Mike Hosking, Ryan Bridge, Matt Heath, Tyler Adams, all the names you can trust. 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
2: It's 8 o'clock. I'm Stuart Willey. Parliament Speaker says a row between New Zealand First's leader and a Green MP was tit for tat and doesn't need an intervention. During a debate yesterday, Winston Peters told Chinese-born Lawrence Zunan to go back to his own country after Zunan asked if he was vaccinated. Peters has been criticised.

0: A waste of Parliament's time.
1: English is a bastard language. It's a bastardization of Greek, Old Norse, Latin. I know no one wants to say it straight up. Bunch of snowflakes.
0: The intricacies of NCEA are being blamed as a factor behind rising numbers of students leaving school without a qualification. Nearly 10,500 students left without NCEA or university entrance, about 15% of all school leavers. That's up from 10% before COVID. Secondary Principals Council Chair Steve McCracken says some students may have gained enough credits but missed other parts of the qualification. He says it's quite complex, but believes many of these students are failing numeracy and literacy requirements within NCEA. There's a warning new leave rules could leave Kiwi mothers worse off. The Employment Leave Bill passed its final reading and means leave will start only being accrued from hours worked. Casual workers or people doing extra hours won't build up leave and instead get a 12.5% compensation payment. Workers First Union General Secretary Dennis Magger asks where that leaves part-time working mothers who could need leave to stay home with sick children.
2: When you're working part-time, the computation of the sick leave will be lesser compared to what they're enjoying right now.
0: The death toll from Tuesday's 6.8 magnitude earthquake in Japan has risen to at least 28. Rescuers are still hunting for survivors, particularly at the badly damaged Aeon shopping mall. Prime Minister Sanae Takaichi acknowledges it's a race against time, but is promising all efforts to rescue as many people as possible. Nearly 35,000 homes are still without electricity and 15,000 have no running water. And four Australian police officers are graduating alongside Kiwi recruits for the first time under the new accelerated police program. Tobias McIntosh is at the police college.
3: The graduates came marching into the hall, some struggling to hide smiles as family and friends proudly watch on. Commissioner Richard Chambers and other officials are inspecting the graduating party before they can throw their hats in the air. Chambers says the class should be proud as only 10% of those who show interest in the police make it to this stage.
0: News Talk ZB Sport. Cowbell fever is running wild in Hamilton as Waikato hold a 35-0 halftime lead over the Bay of Plenty Steamers in the NPC's opening game of the season. A photo of a local wearing an old-school Northland Taniwha jersey has swelled pre-season merchandise pre-orders for the Northland Rugby Union. Commercial manager Kristen Fraser says social media support for a throwback design made it a must-do, with their pre-sale selling out within 24 hours. She thinks fond memories from 50 NPC seasons and a return to free-to-air broadcasting has set the stage for a successful tournament.
4: Little things with bringing back the nostalgia, like this retro jersey, is reminding people of what rugby was, like the days where you slid up down on the banks with your parents, and with TVNZ having it free to air, that makes it amazingly accessible.
0: After expressing just how emotional watching Ryan Fox's Open win made her, Dame Lydia Ko has just teed off at the Women's Open at Royal Lytham and St Anne's in Lancashire, England. Rugby League, the Roosters have fired a warning shot at the Warriors in the battle for an NRL top two finish. Having pushed the Wires to third on the ladder, coach Trent Robinson says the Roosters have more to give, starting with tonight's clash in Townsville against the Cowboys.
5: We've been pretty clear about how we've wanted to play and we've been getting the results, and we think we've got another gear or two. Any opportunity to test that against opponents that are also ready to play is the footy that you want.
0: Kickoff's at 10:10 tonight. Up-and-coming shot putter Nick Palmer is keen to go throw for throw against powerhouse Tom Walsh in the Commonwealth Games men's final tomorrow morning. 26-year-old Palmer finished third in Group B, while the decorated Walsh finished at the top of his group. Palmer says it's been a tough few weeks, but he told Sky Sport he's ready to front up.
6: I've had a big tour trying to get back into fighting shape, but I'm lucky I've got a really good team around me and we've done a really good job, so I'm excited.
0: The shot put battle starts at 6 o'clock tomorrow morning. That's news and sport to 5 minutes past eight. Marcus Lush is next. News Talk ZB, Weather Watch 24-7, Northland to Kapiti, including Bay of Plenty and the Central High Country. Isolated showers, rain developing overnight, possibly heavy, easing to showers in the morning. Thunderstorms possible about coastal areas from Taranaki to Kapiti tomorrow. Gisborne and Hawke's Bay, cloudy periods, isolated showers tomorrow. For Wellington and Wairarapa, also Marlborough and Nelson, isolated showers turn to rain for a time tonight or early tomorrow morning, possibly heavy. For Buller and Buller to Fiordland, periods of rain, heavy at times with possible squally thunderstorms, which will ease to a few showers tomorrow. Canterbury, partly cloudy, scattered rain inland, showers developing tomorrow afternoon. Those will become frequent. Otago and Southland rain becomes persistent and possibly heavy in the morning with snow to about 300.

0: meters. The rain will ease to showers tomorrow evening. Thunderstorms possible about Stewart Island by morning. And for the Chatham Islands, partly cloudy and showers tomorrow. I'm Stuart Willey. That's News Talk ZB News, Sport and Weather to 6 minutes past eight.
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Greetings, welcome. How are you? I hope you're good. I'm just trying to get my handle on the Comm Games, right? Because it's not easy with time zones and coverage and whatever. From the way I look at it, there's no medals in contention before midnight. There'll be some stuff worth watching. There'll be cycling and there will be cycling. And there will be athletics. Men's Hundi from the decathlon long jump shot put. There'll be bowls. There'll be triple jump. There'll be more bowls. But in the morning, when I say the morning, tomorrow morning early, we are getting stuff. It seems as though it might be worth staying up for. 3:43 a.m., women's team pursuit. 4:35 a.m., men's team pursuit. 5:10, women's team sprint. That's three in a row. That's chances. And there's medals here, I think, too. 5:30 a.m., David Leti. Weightlifter. He got gold 2018 and silver in Birmingham, so he could go for the complete set. I hope for another gold. That's the 110 kg weightlifting. That's tomorrow morning. And Tom Walsh and Nick Palmer, men's shot put. That's 6 o'clock in the morning. So that's the situation. We're on 3 golds, 7 silvers, 4 bronze. How are you all going? Welcome, Marcus, till 12. I hope it's good where you are. Get in touch if you want to talk. Go 800-80-TADDY and 9292 to text. I'm just having a look at that Taniwha jersey too. Looks great too, by the way. Well, actually, is that the retro one? Oh, it's got the lion red on it. I guess it is. Seems like it's going to be a... seems like it's becoming a big industry in New Zealand, this rugby jersey. Which, no, I don't have a problem with it. But yeah, good on them. Another revenue stream. They'll be desperately looking for them. I had no idea the NPC started tonight. Don't know if that's a good thing or a bad thing. It started unawares. But in Southland... on Saturday, we have Stag Day, and that's the annual event between Otago and Southland. I think traditionally every year it starts. It's become a big thing. There will be 10,000 people at the stadium on Saturday night for that. Now, that will be a fifth of the population of Invercargill and 10% of the province. That's a lot of people. Antlers up. So, yeah, I'm getting into it. A little bit more season tickets, yada, yada, yada. 5 home matches, so not a problem, but well attended. The most will be 10,000, the least will be about 6,000 or 7,000. So it trucks along quite well. Anyway, that's not going to get me to midnight tonight. Thanks for joining me tonight. I hope it's good where you are. Feel free to get involved if you want to talk. I'm not quite sure what we'll end up talking about by midnight tonight. It's still 100 days from the election. Although I don't think people yet want to talk about the election. I feel that's going to kick in 50 days beforehand. At the moment, it's just people saying outrageous things, battling for airwaves or battling for media bandwidth in a fairly crowded time. I mean, once upon a time, it was TV1 and TV3 News, but now there's so many different sources and Facebook and yada, yada, yada. And I think they're all just trying to flood the zones by saying outrageous things. So don't fall for it. Not quite sure what we're falling for, but there's going to be a lot of coverage before this day in October in 100 days' time when it happens. So, yeah. I'm planning my run. I'm not entirely sure how we're going to deal with the election coverage. What tends to happen on talkback, sometimes candidates ring up, not that often, but more often than not in the month before the election, I'll get a bingo card worked up. People ring up and say, Marcus,

0: This is classic talk back before the election. Marcus, always been a bit of a swing voter. But this time, I think I'm going to vote for ACT. Because they're making a lot of sense. And basically what I mean by that, in the last 4 weeks, trust no one. Trust no undecided voters. Trust no swing voters. Because none of them are worth goodness gracious me. Anyone that says they're always an undecided voter, they decide to be decided, I'd give them a wide berth. Anyway, there'll be more about that in the next 60 days' time, 70 days' time, 80 days' time. Oh, by the way, here's something for you. This day, I just want to start with a quiz or a question, because I think you'll love this. This day, which is 30th of July, this day, 30th of July, 1979. Don't Google it. This day, 1979 in New Zealand. Don't Google it. What happened? Think back, 1979. First year of high school for me. You'll remember it. It'll be in all of your memories. One of the most memorable things in New Zealand history. And not many of you know until you hear what it is. You go, oh, of course that happened this day. If you think you know what that is, no prize. I'm curious for your guess. This day, just in New Zealand, it was something that only happened in New Zealand. On this very day. And it's quite topical and it's quite timely. And it's one of those quiz questions, if you think you get it right, you feel good about yourself because it's like, well, wow, that's right, it would have been about then. Anybody, Bueller, any starters, text it through or phone it through would be best. This day, 1979, 121, 47 years ago. Goodness. Seems like a long time ago then, or other than that, all my maths are off and I was starting school at 24. Which I don't think it was. Have a guess if you can. I'll full board the calls. We'll see what we've got. 0800 80 1080. This day, 1979. Don't Google it. Well, you can't say don't Google it anymore. You've got to say don't AI it. 0800 80 1080 and 9292 to text. I think you might have it, Kevo. Kevin, it's Marcus.
1: Well done. Kevin. My wife slipped out of that into my car and we got married.
0: You what?
1: My wife slipped out of Abbotsford into my car and we got married.
0: Is this Abbotsford?
1: Yeah, Abbotsford slip.
0: Goodness. Was your wife in it?
1: Well, she lived there just before we got married. Yep.
0: Really? And the house was wrecked?
1: No. Her house was in the good part. Yep. Well, all of it was good part, but the unaffected part. Yep. Destroyed the Green Island rugby ground, and
0: I've walked right around that. I got a map and walked around the Abbotsford slip. I was so fascinated by it, and you couldn't tell. It's just fields now, isn't it?
1: Oh no, it's the best thing that happened to Green Island Rugby Club. You used to play there, and you one half you're running uphill.
0: Are you still in Abbotsford?
1: No. We've moved to the good country in North Otago.
0: Really?
1: Yeah.
0: Kevin?
1: Yes.
0: The Abbotsford slip is Friday week.
1: Oh, gosh, I'm out.
0: It was August the 8th.
1: Oh, so I must have felt it rumbling this day.
0: Yes, they would have been the starts. It would have been the first rumbles of Abbotsford.
1: Yeah, it would have been. Oh, well, I got the best result anyway.
0: Yeah, oh, no, that's fair. And you clearly love her, eh?
1: Well, we're still together.
0: Yeah, that means the same thing, doesn't it?
1: Yeah, well, it does, actually.
0: Yeah, and I'm excited about that, too. Lovely. Kevin, thank you. It was a big year, 1979. Actually, a lot happened. Ken?
2: Hi, Marcus. I'm pretty sure I know what 1979 was, because my then-girlfriend, later to be my fiancée, was an air hostess for Air New Zealand and had friends that were lost in the Erebus disaster.
0: Wow. But I thought you were going to say your fiance died in it.
2: No. She had friends that died in it.

0: the stay on every year, you know, she's fair for those people, and I was with her, you know, when she did that. But quite coincidentally, on top of that, I do quiz shows, and I was going to use that in an upcoming quiz. And do you know how many times I've sourced or created a question and it either pops up on News Talk ZB, pops up on The Chase, or pops up on Millionaire Hot Seat? It's like someone's got cameras in my house.
1: They might well have these days. There might be a reverse camera on your laptop when you're working out the questions. They're downloading it all.
0: That's right, mate. There could even be one in the car while I'm talking to you now.
1: November the 28th.
0: Yep. Was that the Erebus disaster?
1: Yeah, November 28th.
0: Oh, but it was
1: 1979. Right. Yeah. Which is a worry. Which is a worry when you're a quiz master. But I thought you'd
0: be looking for a new career.
1: Yeah, well, what I thought you were going to say, you were going to say that I'm a quiz master, and it's amazing how many times every time I have an Erebus question, there's someone in the audience whose parents were killed and you felt bad about that. But no, that wasn't at all.
0: No. Oh, well, I got the year right, but the day wrong.
1: No, it's a big year, 79. It was the best year too. Third form, 1979. Goodness gracious me. This day, 1979. Keep those text or calls coming if you think know what it was. Boom, boom, boom. Yes. I love it, eh? There's only about five things that happened in this country. Everest got climbed, decimal currency, David Longy becomes Prime Minister. Get in touch, 18 past 8.
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11: 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people's businesses, their lives and their health, we need to have transparency of information. We didn't have that.
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1: Past 8:00, 800 80 10. Someone says here, this is interesting. I'll just bring the text up. Computer's slow. I don't normally blame my computer. Really slow. Marcus, all these false memories prove that people are losing their minds to AI. I agree. Deb, it's Marcus. Good evening. Hello, Deb.
2: Hi.
1: Yeah, hi. Welcome.
2: Hi. all those years ago, I remember immigrating here, June 1980, from Rhodesia, and we couldn't land here because of the Abbots had slipped.
1: Oh wow! So they thought the airport was affected.
2: Yeah.
1: Jeepers. So what did you do?
2: We landed somewhere else. I can't remember. Maybe in the cargo, and had to get bus to Dunedin.
1: That's unbelievable.
2: That's true.
1: Yeah, no, I'm not saying it's true. I'd never heard that though.
2: Yeah.
1: So you would have arrived August 8th, 1979.
2: No, it wasn't. It was definitely 80.
1: Oh, 1980.
2: Yeah.
1: Oh, I'll reverse engineer that one. Thank you, Deb. Okay, brilliant. Get in touch, Marcus, till 12 0800 80 1080 and 9292 to text. Which one are we going to? Which is the one that we go to next in? Ken, it's Marcus. Good evening.
3: Hello.
1: Hi, Ken. It's Marcus. Welcome.
3: Yes. Hello, Marcus. Yes. It was my wife's 21st birthday. But hang on, Marcus. But Marcus, it was also I would put a guess at Carless Days.
1: Carless Days. It was this day.
3: Close to that.
1: Thursday was the most popular for an exemption.
3: Oh, was it?
1: No, Thursday was the most popular to be carless. That's right. That's what they said. So yep.
3: I think I had Wednesday. And all my mates, we had a lady friend who worked in the post office.
1: Of course you did.
3: And she gave us all exemptions.
1: Flip.
3: We all had exemptions. And I used to drive about 10 miles out of the way to pick up my fiancée to take her to work because she worked at the same place as I did. So I used a lot more petrol, but I was all legal because I had an illegal exemption.
1: You had an illegal exemption?
3: Yeah, because a friend of mine,
1: yeah,
3: had a wife who worked in the post office.
1: Have we become less corruptible? That's crazy. I think probably because people thought it was such a stupid idea, they were quite happy to give away exemptions. Would that be right?
3: Or possibly, or just who you knew, I suppose. Has things changed?
1: Well, I would like to think someone in the post office wouldn't give away valuable stickers willy-nilly these days.
3: Well, the post office is no longer, is it?
1: Exactly. Good on you, Ken. Thanks for that. Carless Days, this day, 1979. Is that what you were going to say, Mick?
4: Well, yeah.
1: You what?
4: It was indeed. I've got to say that.
1: What day was your exemption? Do you remember it?
4: Oh, I can't remember. I didn't think although we had an exemption, I didn't worry about it that much. I just looked around and had a few cars in the household.
1: Yeah, no. Our family car didn't really work most of the time anyway, so it didn't really affect us. We weren't really a car family.
5: Oh, geez, Lush, that hardly surprises me.
1: Carl, it's Marcus. Good evening.
6: Oh, Carl. Yeah, I'm here.
1: It's Marcus. Carl, welcome.
6: Yeah, hi, Marcus. Yeah, I just tuned in, but 1979... For me, it's the year I discovered punk rock music.
1: It seemed to hit in 79, didn't it, 3 years late?
6: Yeah, I think it sort of really become a big thing in England about 1977 with the Sex Pistols and that.
1: Yeah, or 70, but, was it 77 or 76? I'm trying, yeah.
6: I don't know, but I was 15 in 1979, and that's when, that's when I got into it.
1: What was the gateway album?
6: Oh, the Sex Pistols, Never Mind the Bollocks.
1: Okay, yeah, fair enough. Still sounds all right, doesn't it?
6: Yeah, let's add that. I only just tuned in. I don't know what you...
1: We're talking about Carless Days, because this and Abbotsford, but this day in 1979, Carless Days was a thing.
6: I do remember that, because my older brother, who's very straight-laced and never... never even had a parking ticket.

0: It'll break the law in his whole life.
1: And never listen to the Sex Pistols.
0: Very
1: yep.
0: seriously.
1: Yeah.
0: He took would catch a bus on the off days, and he stuck to the rules.
1: Straighty 180, eh? He wouldn't have been into the Sex Pistols.
0: No. No, not him.
1: He'd be into the Eagles, eh?
0: Probably. Okay, buddy.
1: Maybe not, Carl, maybe not. For the woman who rang, the Dunedin Airport was flooded in 1981. So, yes. And we've talked about this at great length. It was when the bread delivery guy went off the bridge and they built the flood-free highway. Remember that, when the airport got flooded in 81 and there were cars stuck on the airport for 6 months? Gosh. Isn't this interesting, all this disaster stuff in Carla's days? Anyway, that was a good Carla's Days flurry of calls. Alan, it's Marcus. Welcome and good evening.
2: Hi, Marcus.
1: Everyone's probably already said what you want to say, haven't they?
2: Yeah, but they haven't mentioned it was Rob Muldoon that brought it in.
1: Yeah, is that right? Was he was Prime Minister then?
2: I believe so.
1: Yeah.
2: Yeah, Muldoon brought it in, 1979.
1: And Bill Birch would have been his Minister of Energy.
2: Oh, I can't remember that.
1: Do you remember your coloured sticker?
2: Not really, but we lived that far in the Whip-Wops, it didn't really matter.
1: I've never heard them called the Whip-Wops before. I like that.
2: Long way in the back blocks.
1: Yeah, is the Whip-Wops beyond the black box, back blocks?
2: Almost.
1: Yeah, Muldoon came into, he was elected in 1974.
2: Oh, Norman Kirk was 1974.
1: Oh, yeah, 75 and re-elected. Got in 75, re-elected 78 and 81, so you're right, yeah. Lungy got in there at 84. Thanks, Alan, nice to hear from you. That was a quick bang, bang, bang start of the night. So there we go, pleased we got that about the airport in Dunedin. I call it Mamona. I don't even know what they call the airport there. Someone thought it was the Rainbow Warrior. Someone thought it was Decimal Currency. We commemorate all these events. They seem to be the ones that work best for us. Carla's Days, Erebus, Decimal Currency. Although, I tell you what, as I've been doing the show for over 10 years, the things that have more significance age. I think the sweet spot's about 40 years ago for talkback. So, like, today you'd want to work out what happened this year in 1976. I would imagine that would be the 40 years ago. 86, there we go. 0800 80 1080 and 9292 to text. Can't even remember what sort of jeans we were wearing in 86. Were they flares or were they quite tight, weren't they? Quite tight and over-dyed acid denim, which you'd have denim jeans and you'd dye them and then you'd over-dye them orange. Remember that? Terrible. Wish I'd put a pair of those away in a moth-proof bag for the fancy dress parties I so often go to, a.k.a. never. Get in touch, Marcus, till midnight. The number is 0800. There's more topics. This is not the topic. We're not going to get desk competition for 4 hours. But anyway, 0800 80 1080 and 9292 to text. You want to be a part of it. But if you've got some more memories of Carla's Days, but why was the post office so corruptible? Fancy someone just giving away stickers to everyone. These days you'd print your own. Anyway, 8:30, Stuart, headlines, please.
3: Marcus, thank you. Labour says Winston Peters needs to be sacked as a minister after telling a Chinese-born MP to go home. The Greens' Lawrence Xunan says it's extraordinary for a foreign minister to behave like this. English will soon be an official language of New Zealand. A bill delivering on a New Zealand first commitment has passed its third reading. It adds English alongside Te Reo Māori and New Zealand Sign Language. A person in Palmerston North has measles with no connection to international travel or a known infection. Health New Zealand says people at Rosie O'Grady's restaurant last Friday evening should contact Healthline or their doctor. And in tonight's sport action, the Mooloos well ahead in the opening match of the NPC against Bay of Plenty, 35-12. While in the NBL, the Otago Nuggets are ahead of the Wellington Saints, 67-58. There's more at 9 or go to nzherald.co.nz.
1: Thanks, Stuart. 29 away from 9. I tell you what, It's always the Irish bars of the super spread.

as A. Because you remember with COVID, with Omicron, where was that? In Mata Mata? Remember that? It was an Irish bar where it all spread, wasn't it? Well, I think that was the case. Was it Mata Mata? Was it, I always get Mata Mata mixed up with Masterton. Sorry, mixed up with Morrinsville. And now it's the one in Palmerston North, Molly O'Grady's. Anyway. Yeah. Mata Mata bar owner on New Zealand's biggest COVID-19 cluster. Oh, that was a redoubt bar. Hardly sounds like an Irish bar, does it? Anyway, I've maligned them. But that was the one that had the St. Patrick's party. Anyway, get in touch. Oh, by the way, can I just mention the Commonwealth Games, which I'm slowly becoming obsessed about? So for me, there's two things about the Commonwealth Games that I... Zoe Hobbs. Unbelievable. I just can't believe how good that run was. And that's lifted the whole thing. But the other thing, right, that I absolutely love is that woman that was in the weightlifting, Theron, Georgia Theron, I think his name is. And this is the whole thing about athletics, right, is when you watch it from home, it's hard because you want people to win. And so often people get silver and they look disappointed and they've been interviewed and they're kind of trying to look, be dignified and trying to make out, you know, not be a down buzz, but you know they're gutted and it brings everyone down. Oh, jeepers creepers, I think it's a long way to go to just have a down moment with your weightlifting or whatever. But this woman that came fourth, everything I've seen, she set the stadium alight. She PB'd, she smiled, she jumped, she skipped. What a delight she was. Now, I'll follow her next time she goes to Olympics or whatever. Maybe she gives it up. But to just be that gracious and jump and hop and be delighted to get fourth at the Commonwealth, that's the spirit. Oh, put her on the $5. I love that. And she's just into CrossFit, lifting big weights, and then next thing you know, she's at the Commonwealth Games and she's gone fourth. But you've never seen someone get fourth in a more happy way. She could be, I don't know how old she is, she could be 30, she could be 18, it's not important. Unbelievable. Unbelievable. So she'll go next time. She's only 20, Dan says. She'll go to the Olympics. She'll go great. Ecstatic about that. So well done her. So there we go. That's my rave about the Comm game. So I'm all in. The low point for me was Charles and Kimmerer arriving and coming out of the TARDIS. I just thought that was lame. I'd rather have someone from Coronation Street or something. But anyway, but it lifted for me with Zoe Hobbs. Unbelievable. To be in the out, I don't even know why she's in the outside lane. Anyway, now there's some other stuff that I want to talk about tonight. Oh, I tell you, there's not a lot out there but I tell you what is interesting. And I'm going to do this one a bit differently. There was an article, and it hasn't been talked much about today. And I don't quite know why it hasn't been talked about. It was about Mount Albert Grammar School. Did you read that story? And it came out today, and I'll tell you, I'll just bring the actual story up. I knew I should have worked it out. Now I can't find the damn thing. I had that all worked out and earmarked. Anyway, 0800 80 80, there's something else you want to mention as I find the story. I'm sure it was Mount Albert Grammar. Bing bong, all right. Yeah. So this story from the New Zealand Herald today is tied in with the fact that it's been supposedly a very cold day in Auckland. And those of us not in Auckland always laugh about that, think, well, how cold could it be? And parents have expressed concerns about their children feeling cold in the class because of a rule not allowing students to wear jackets inside. So at Mount Albert Grammar, there is a rule that says no jackets and scarves inside despite the chilly winter weather this week. And that's despite today being frosty with sub-zero temperatures.
Now, there is no reason why you

0: out where your jacket's inside. Parents are saying the rule is ridiculous and has left students feeling cold. And one parent whose son's a 10-month Abbott Grammar said it's tough on cold days, especially for the kids wearing jackets and scarves without jumpers underneath. So there we go. I'm curious to know what your view is, but I'm also curious to know what you think my view is, because I have quite strong views on this. By the way, some particular antsy parent in this interview has said, meanwhile, the teachers are all layered up with jackets in their class. So I think the children should be able to wear exactly the same thing as the teachers. What do you think about that? I can't remember at my school. I think you just wore jerseys. But yeah, I'd be curious to know what you think about that, but also be curious to know what you think I think about that. I've got quite strong opinions on this. 0800 80 1080 and 9292 to text. Get in touch. 0800 80 1080. Marcus, I totally agree about our weightlifter Georgia. Her smile and joy made the games for me. That's what it's all about. Brilliant. Someone said, boo-hoo, I'm sure they have. Of course they'll have heaters. There'll be a giant coal-burning furnace or something that's probably been switched to wood chips. And someone said they can't have jackets because they'll be puffer jackets and all the riff-riff-riff noise will be triggering the... Let me get the right word. They'll be triggering the neurodivergent children. So, yes. So, yeah, if you've got a view about that, what do you want to say about that? 0800 80 1080, 22 away from 9. Yeah. Anyway, I just was curious to know because they've got quite strong opinions about that. So, it's a Russell. Anyway, let's take a break and see what you've got to say about that. 22 away from 9.
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0: 19 to 9. How are you? Keep you going. 0800 80 1080 and 929 to text. Breaking news when that happens. Feel free to come through. Just FYI, let me just see what the textors are saying. Do-do-do. The classroom shouldn't be that cold. Surely I'm a teacher. I let them snack, drink, wear what they want, or pee. They're little people. No need to be downright cruel. The heaters are on in the classroom. What next? They need jackets on.

the outside when the temp drops after being inside. Classrooms are very warm. Marcus, Tony here, just so you know, my almost 70-year-old son and future star Rudy thinks you're the greatest thing on radio. Peace, bro. Do you want to be interviewed by Blind Boy in April, Marcus? He's coming to Auckland, needs guests. Who's Blind Boy? Is he a clairvoyant? Marcus, please talk about Luxon's $20,000 travel helicopter trips within 2 hours drive of the destination. Well, for a guy that ran Air New Zealand, he's not very keen on using their services, is he? My son attends Mags. Heater's on in the class. No issue with the cold. They're allowed to wear the school uniform jumpers if they consider it cold. Marcus, at St. Peter's, we just suck it up, mate. Classic Mags. Just in case they don't die wondering. Good on the school. Kids inside don't need jackets. Nothing worse than kids in jackets all hooded up. They look so... You're inside, you're in your shirt or your jersey. But all these... parents going to the media. For goodness sake. Jeepers creepers. In fact, I'm surprised how strong I am on this one. But I see both Stuff and New Zealand Herald have gone big on this. But yeah, no, you know, what's the rules? You take your... Mount Albert Grand would have been there 150 years with the same rules. It's not that Auckland suddenly got colder. Just all these people with these daft puffer jackets looking like Michelin men wandering around. Ridiculous things. Never owned one, never will. Although I quite like those stormy ones or whatever they're called. Anyway, Marcus, I work in a cold office. I wear a coat or jacket till I warm up. If I am cold, I cannot focus on my work. Where has common sense gone? There will be those radiators in the classes, I am sure. Put a heat pump in the classrooms if it's cold. I bet they don't because of the cost. We used to have a potbelly stove without a guard in our classrooms, Cassidy. No doubt there'll be a child that'll be taking on a thermometer their parents will have given them. Anyway, all the lines are free, 0800 80 1080. If you want to comment on coats and classes, that's big for me, 17 to 9. Also, I know I'm going on and on about this, but could someone tell me if the new worlds have started to run out of the knives yet? Because I don't want the hassle. I'm not excited about the knives at New World. But I am aware that there are people that will be devastated and we need to let them know when it looks like the stocks are running low. Because I don't want the whole situation that we had with the braziers because people get upset and the only outlet they've got is talkback. So if you've got any options or intel about if they're running out, I'll tell you what, we've got half Mark's stickers. We are saving stickers for Mark in Cambridge. We're up to 60. He needs 105. So keep sending them. The address is yada yada yada, Auckland Talkback, Wellesley Street. It'll be on the website. More important things going on. The children should wear thermals under their uniforms. Not so you can see them. I think if you have school uniforms, you've got to wear them properly. That's the whole point of school uniforms. In fact, I'm surprised I'm sounding so militaristic about this. Anyway. Get in touch, Marcus, till 12. Carlos Days in Abbotsford and the stickers and anything else. And measles in Palmerston North. That hasn't gone away, has it? Seems to be bubbling around for the last year. And the measles was in Nelson for a while. Then it was Wellington. It was in Wellington at one of those beer festivals. I think now it's in Palmerston North. Oh, it does look good. I'm looking at the old rugby player on the... I'll tell you something about the rugby jersey. The Northern rugby jersey is a beautiful blue. That light... I don't even know what they call that blue. That light blue, love it. It's a pick of the colours in the NPC. So good on them. Janice says, Marcus, at first I thought it was Erebus, but of course it's topical. Carless Days. Yeah, nothing topical about Erebus. It's just a ghastly thing. Anyway, heating and maybe you could ring us up and tell us how cold your classroom was when there were icicles on the inside of the windows. We had potbelly stoves. We were burning coal. We were burning lignite. I think most schools always had the... you got the
radiator heaters in the room, you've got the furnace that people

0: would that have that caretaker that would burn that, be shoveling coal into that. That would be going. Then they'd be shoveling the then by about the early afternoon. Oh, Cambridge Blue. It's the name of that blue. By early afternoon, then the radiators would slowly warm up. And then on wet days, everyone had their wet jerseys on the radiators, and the classroom would stink of sort of burning wool. Someone said it's Cambridge Blue. Someone said it's Sky Blue. Tim, it's Marcus. Good evening.
1: G'day, Marcus. You well? Are you warm? Are you warm in your studio?
0: Always warm.
1: Nice. I don't think you should, I don't think you should berate yourself about your position on the uniforms, because you've got to have standards and maintain standards, you know?
0: And when you've got 2,000 pupils, you've got to have rules, and you can't have parents going to the media and saying, oh, the kids are cold.
1: Well, it just highlights how, I don't want to sound too horrible, but it's a little bit pathetic. I mean, if you're going into a classroom and you think it's cold, how would you know? Because they're probably walking in with the puffer jacket on anyway. But take the jacket off and have...
0: where do you put that jacket? Would classrooms have hooks outside for the jackets?
1: Back in my day, I started school in 74 in primary, and you'd had cloakrooms, you know, in the old school design.
0: Yeah.
1: Do 2 minutes of star jumps, warm up, and also get the juices flowing to the brain, and maybe the kids will be more receptive. Maybe you can't do that these days. I don't know. But surely there's heating. Surely there's a heat pump. I remember the old radiators you're talking about, and you're right, they would stink up.
0: And they'd never get that hot. Yeah, they'd never get that hot.
1: No. And the old caretaker, he'd be shoveling stuff into that boiler all day long. And
0: Do you remember at school when someone would be sick in the corridor and the caretaker would put a bucket of sawdust over it?
1: That's the one. It was awesome.
0: What a great sight that was. Well, no, of course you were.
1: It's fantastic.
0: I've never known a guy sound so old that started primary school in 74. I thought you were going to say 44.
1: Well, I've been cooked for the last week, sound a bit weathered. No, that's all right. It's modern life, you know. Maybe I should have wrapped up while I was sitting inside with my heat pump on. Maybe I should have started a group or something, and maybe I will.
0: I'll join your group, Tim.
1: Please, Marcus.
0: What are you running your heat pump at? I'm a firm believer in 16, which I get a lot of pushback about.
1: Oh, you know what? I will try. It's not on at the moment because I've just put some chicken drumsticks in the oven, and the oven will produce a bit of heat. And when they're done, I'll leave the door open, and that'll radiate out.
0: Great idea.
1: I'll grab it wherever it's going, a bit of heat. But I actually use the pump more in summer for cooling.
0: Yeah. In the winter, what's your go-to heat pump temperature? Would it be 16 or 17?
1: To be honest, I was advised to use 21. And I'll use 21 for about half an hour. That heats the whole place. It's a small place I'm in, small but very modern, 2 years old. So it does the job. The place, you know.
0: Brilliant. Good on you, Tim. Heat pump settings is a topic for the ages. 10 away from 9.
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5: Someone's texted, they said, you might as well not even have your heat pump on at that temperature. Which I replied, you clearly haven't been to Bluff. I've had nights where I've had glasses of water in my room that have frozen. But I love a cold room. I think they say it's bad to run your room too cold, but I think it probably is bad to run your room too cold, actually. All that cold air does. Make the boys wear pants and the girls pantyhose if they're not already wearing pants. It's almost like uniforms have been decided for the seasons. Cambridge blue and sky blue are the same colour. My heat pump really goes below 28. I'm currently running at 25 down from 24. The fire is on downstairs. When I was in high school in the early 90s, boys only had the shorts, girls short skirts, no trousers, jerseys and heaters in the classroom. Jackets, your jackets are for outside. You take your jacket off. Ooh, what about you with your hat on inside? Well, that's different. And I'm an adult. Singlets, whatever happened to singlets? I think the children get bullied for singlets now, do they? Considered to be soft. I don't know if these are the answers. I'm just saying stuff deliberately provocative. 7 away from 9 if you want to talk here till 12. Heat pump settings. Would 16 be the norm? I think people do say 20, but I think that to me sounds a bit...
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15: 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To you.

0: your listeners.
1: No, it's nice. You're kind.
0: Oh, you can be. Hey, Marcus, I got a phone call, sadly, after the question was put.
1: Oh, flip, you missed it. Who was it?
0: I was a friend of mine.
1: That's good. You prioritised your calls.
0: Well, when the phone rings, you answer it.
1: Well, not these days. Most people don't.
0: Yeah, I'm finding that out myself because I've got both landline and the iPhone and all that sort of carry on, you know.
1: Wow.
0: Hey, the question is, what happened on this day on 1979?
1: How old are you?
0: I'm 73, coming up 74.
1: Start of Carlos days.
0: God, I thought it started in 1973.
1: No, 73 was the oil shocks, right? But 79 was Carlos days.
0: How long did it go for?
1: No one did it. I think it was a dud.
0: Yeah, because everybody had an excuse.
1: Everybody got an exemption because they'd given them out willy nilly.
0: Yeah, people just. Dad and Mum had a car each, and of course, and my mate next door or the family next door had two disabled children. They had three cars, and they all got a day. They got exempt,
1: which is probably fair enough. They probably needed it, but not with three cars.
0: Yeah.
1: Oh, shades, it went till May the next year.
0: God, I wouldn't have picked that all that long.
1: Went for 9 months.
0: They probably found it was a waste of bloody time.
1: Do you remember what day your exemption, what day your Carlos day was?
0: Yeah, Dad always had it on a Wednesday.
1: Of course. Thursday was the most common. Back after the break.
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1: It's 9 o'clock. I'm Stuart Willey. A Green MP told to go back to his own country by Winston Peters says the New Zealand First leader conducts himself carelessly. After Lawrence Zunan heckled him about his vaccination status, Peters fired back and today said he was supporting democracy. Chris Luxon has labelled it attention-seeking. Zunan says it was an attack on his identity.
2: What is also important is freedom of expression doesn't necessarily mean freedom of consequences.
1: Regulation Minister David Seymour is hoping to bring solar power to the people. The Ministry for Regulation has recommended legalising plug-in solar systems and slashing costs by simplifying approvals for residential and small to medium-scale solar installs. Seymour calls it a blueprint for the simplest setups in the world, overtaking market leader Australia.
3: The recommendations come down to clarifying building consent requirements, to streamlining and standardising the process for getting an installation.
1: Seymour says he's confident Cabinet will sign off on the suggestions.

0: in first place at 30% in the electorate, the Greens on 25 and Labour on 24. Greens co-leader Chloe Swarbrick currently holds the seat and is being challenged by National's Candace Kinser and Labour's Nyasi Chen. The Taxpayers' Union is disappointed the poll's been released. It says it's one of a number of research polls and its smaller sample size has a larger margin of error than their monthly Courier poll. A review into January's deadly Mount Maunganui landslip wraps up tomorrow, and its findings will be released next month. Six people died when Mo'o's slope collapsed, burying campers in the holiday site at its base. Emily Hansel reports.
1: Tauranga City Council opted for an external independent review carried out by retired High Court Judge Paul Davison. Mayor Mahe Drysdale says the council will take time to consider the findings and engage with those directly affected before making it public by August 21st.
0: Six Fijian healthcare workers have gone missing at sea on a two-hour trip between two small islands. Searchers found the captain this morning, now being treated in hospital, who says he swam from the boat to get help when the engine failed and the vessel started to take on water. He claims those on board were safe and uninjured when he left them. In Newstalk ZB Sport, the opening game of rugby's NPC has ended with Waikato beating the Bay of Plenty Steamers at Hamilton 38-26. Meanwhile, the National Provincial Championship's 50th anniversary has seen historical jersey designs prove valuable money spinners for the country's unions. The first batch of a Northland Taniwha 2005 replica jersey was cleaned out within 24 hours, making its online retailer scramble to keep up with demand. The success of the nostalgic design and a return to free-to-air television has boomed for vintage owner Duncan Wood, hopeful for renewed interest in the competition.
2: If throwback kits are a way to get more money into the pockets of our provincial unions, then, you know, it makes fans happy and it can support grassroots footy in those places.
0: The Auckland FC job was a match made in shared ambition for newly appointed head coach Pedro Moreira. The Portuguese boss arrives in Auckland with a resume that includes coaching Uzbekistan's most successful club, Paktakor, in the Asian Champions League elite, on top of assistant roles at renowned European clubs FC Porto and AS Roma. Moreira is keen to build on the Black Knights' champion platform.
3: It's some passion, it's some ambition that they share all together, and it comes from the kitman until the board. I saw something like that, and then for me, I'm an ambition coach also.
0: The Roosters are striving to improve their starts as they look to block the Warriors from a top two finish in the NRL's regular season. In second spot on the ladder behind Penrith, the Roosters can keep the Wars at bay with a win over the Cowboys in Townsville tonight. Coach Trent Robinson says they'll be hard to beat if they start well.
4: We've been finishing games really well. Our last 60-80, I've really enjoyed the way that the guys have been playing. Our second halves have been outstanding, so yeah, credit.
0: Kickoff's in 45 minutes. And the Samoan government has been given an ultimatum by rugby's world governing body. Reverse your decision to withdraw support for the sport or risk being suspended from international competition for 4 years. That's news and sport to almost 5 minutes past nine. Marcus Lush is next. News Talk ZB Weather Watch 24/7. Northland to Kapiti, including Bay of Plenty and the Central High Country. Isolated showers, rain developing overnight, possibly heavy. That'll ease to showers in the morning. Thunderstorms are possible about coastal areas from Taranaki to Kapiti tomorrow. For Gisborne and Hawke's Bay, cloudy periods, isolated showers tomorrow. Wellington and Wairarapa, also Marlborough and Nelson, isolated showers will turn to rain for a time tonight or early tomorrow morning, and those will possibly be heavy. For Buller to Fiordland, periods of rain will be heavy at times with possible squally thunderstorms. Those will ease to a few showers tomorrow. Canterbury, partly cloudy, scattered rain inland, showers developing tomorrow afternoon. Those will become frequent. Otago and Southland, rain will become persistent and possibly heavy in the morning with snow to about 300 metres. That rain will ease to showers tomorrow evening. Thunderstorms are possible about Stewart Island by morning. And for the Chatham Islands, partly cloudy and showers tomorrow. I'm Stuart Willey. That's News Talk ZB News, Sport and Weather to 6 minutes past nine.
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0: Good evening and welcome. How are you? Thursday free-for-all, like a Friday free-for-all, but not quite as free. How are you? What's happening? What's top of mind for you people? Get in touch if you want to. A lot of discussion via the texts about the sweep spot for your heat pump. People say if you've got it on 16, you may as well not have it on. Well, it pumps all day and all night at 16, so it's doing something. I don't use my heat pump, uses too much power. I bought a small convection heat at Bunnings, $59, leave it on for 19 minutes and the room is warm. We live in Wānaka, they wouldn't know what cold is, moaning Aucklanders. Kind of not really caring about the overpriced Smeg giveaway from New World. Smeg knives are definitely not good quality. Wow. I'm not, who am I to tell people what they should and shouldn't get frenetic about? I was at New World today, and I tell you what, there's a frenzy for the stickers. Well, how come everyone feels they've got to sort of disparage people about what knives they're into? Oh, well. You must be a cold mortal. 18 degrees is the lowest my heat pump can go. That's considered a cooling temperature, not heat, not hot enough according to the health recommendations. Monday, Tuesday, colour orange. Also, the speed limit dropped to 80 k's. So not only we have carless days, but the speed limit dropped. We are talking carless days, and should you be able to wear a jacket to school if you're a child? And here's and since I'm throwing all sorts of random questions at you, would the Taniwha's rugby jersey be New Zealand's best ever rugby jersey? I'm trying to think what some of the great combinations are. What about Belfast? I always look at old rugby jerseys on the old auction sites to see what's available for a colour point of view. Because some of the ones, I mean, the old cotton one's fantastic. Don't like all this new shiny material. I like the old school. I like the rubber button. Although it's been a while since I've pulled on the old rugby jersey. Marcus, good evening.
1: How you going, Marcus?
0: I'm going good, thank you, Mark.
1: She's a bit crispy around the countryside, eh? Bit rainy.
0: Well, to be honest, I'm down the bottom, and it's felt like spring the last week, so it's been quite mild right down the bottom. I think winter's over.
1: I was wondering that just not long the other day.
0: Yeah.
1: Wondering whether we've had a turn of events.
0: All right, well, mind you, I've got to
1: start turning rainy. But I've still got a frost on the ute this morning.
0: Okay. Well, I've got a farm full of lambs as well, so it feels very spring where I am.
1: Are they all lambed?
0: No. It was two to come.
1: Don't you feel for them poor little buggers when they've got to get birthed in the middle of winter? What's going on with that?
0: Oh, it's been quite mild, but yeah, I don't know.
1: I was in Ashburton for a little wee stint, and now we're having 25-degree days.
0: Jeepers.
1: And I was like, I come from the Mulberry area, and I was like, this Ashburton, I was told it's so cold and miserable and rains all the time, and it was bliss.
0: Now, what's your topic tonight?
1: Oh, I was talking about heat pumps.
0: Yep.
1: Well, on the subject of heat pumps and that. What about conventional fires? What do you do when the power goes down? Shouldn't every house have a fireplace with conventional firewood? Kindling?
0: You can't legislate. I've got two fires.
1: Does any of them heat the water?
0: Yep, one does.
1: Awesome.
0: It's a narrow fire, Mark, and a lot of the houses down south, they used to have something called a destructor. Do you know what that is?
1: Destructor?
0: Yeah.
1: No, tell me.
0: A destructor was a narrow fire about a foot across that would be in your kitchen. It was enameled, didn't give out much heat, but you'd chuck all your rubbish.
1: Like a little chippy.
0: Yeah. You'd chuck all your rubbish in there, you'd burn that and heat the water. Well, I took that out and replaced it with a modern version of it, and that does the hot water.
1: Oh, awesome. But the old one would have still done the job.
0: Oh, she's shackered. It's an old house.

0: house that was about 70 years old.
1: Oh, burnt its firebox out.
0: Yeah, rusted out. That's it. You're onto it.
1: I remember once I was flatting my friends and the power went out because someone hadn't paid the power bill, and I'd only moved in 2 weeks. And there's a little one of those fires you're talking about covered in enamel right beside the gas stove, which we still had gas stove. We still had water from the mains because it's mains supplied water. The little chippy heats the water. The girl that was my flatmate's partner at the time, she was horrified because she had no power. There's no way she's going to be able to straighten her hair in the morning. And I says, well, at the end of the day, you can eat under candlelight. You can eat off the, you can cook off the gas stove. You can even heat a pot or two up on top of the little chippy fire beside the stove that's heating the water that you can have a hot shower in the morning still. So what do you got to moan about?
0: Well, how could you
1: camping?
0: Mark, how could you straighten her hair though?
1: Oh, no, she could put it in hot water in the morning in the shower and comb it.
0: Comb it wet, you'll be set.
1: Well, don't you straighten your hair in the morning when you comb it or something?
0: Where'd you grow up, Mark? You've got an interesting accent.
1: I come from little town of Spring Creek.
0: Gee. Brilliant. Nice to hear from you, Mark. Old school. Brad Marcus, welcome. Good evening.
2: Evening. Got a couple of subjects.
0: Oh, brilliant. You're doing the hard work for me. Wow, look at you. Like, brilliant. I love a couple of subjects.
2: A couple of subjects, yeah. Hey, I remember last night we were talking about those, the IRD. Well, what happened was I had this relatively big business in New Plymouth, and I decided to go away on holiday with the kids. Got back about 3 weeks later, got a visit from the IRD. They said you'd swiped your card at all these places, but it didn't reflect on your bank statement, so you'd been using cash. And from there, we had a huge investigation, and they spent thousands of dollars trying to catch me. And I went straight after that. I couldn't believe how devious they are to catch you. And they just gave me a slap over the hand at the end, but got to be so careful.
0: Did you want to talk about call centres?
2: Yes, that was my second subject.
0: Yeah, because that first one's, I'm lost on that. That's too crazy. Tell me about call centres.
2: Oh, call centres.
0: But just make it quick, because I've got to get the gold out of you.
2: Okay. Every single call centre that I ring is overseas.
0: Brad, have you been listening to the show tonight?
2: Yeah.
0: Okay.
2: Where it was open.
0: I was just curious because we're talking about careless days and heat pumps, and you coming on call centres, which is interesting. I just like to know what motivates people.
2: I just wanted to get it out.
0: Yeah, okay. Get what out? Your thoughts?
2: The thought about having call centres that I continuously call during the day to get a little small problem resolved, but never do, because they can't understand Kiwi, New Zealand, Kiwi, English.
0: Brad, don't take this offensively, but maybe it's you they can't understand.
2: Well, maybe.
0: I mean, that might be it, eh? Because you're kind of, you're not that direct with your talking.
2: Yeah. Oh, well, I'll take that on board.
0: Yeah, I mean, they're just trying to do their job. I mean, would you want to work in a call centre?
2: No, not in Africa.
0: No, and sometimes I feel I'm working in a call centre.
2: Yeah.
0: But yeah, you just got to have a bit of compassion for people. They're just doing their best.

0: I should have been less direct. Marcus, my granddaughter aged 8 was over to have dinner tonight. She had a tank top and shorts on, no shoes, a cotton cardigan she wouldn't wear. We're in Christchurch. Kids don't feel the cold. Not only kids don't feel the number of times I see children walking home in the rain. They don't have raincoats. They like to get wet. Dylan, it's Marcus. Good evening.
1: Hi, how are you?
0: Good, Dylan. 10 out of 10.
1: Oh, yeah, sweet. Carlos D. I don't remember them. I was born in 77. I don't know when they were around. But at home, I've got a windscreen off a car. It's got a Carlos D. sticker on it still.
0: What sort of conditions is it in? Is it dog-eared? Does it look quite crisp?
1: Nah, it's weathered, but it's still fully readable, you know.
0: I reckon people would pay for that on Trade Me. They were quite a big thing in their day.
1: Yeah, I think so too.
0: You could take it off and frame it and sell it.
1: You reckon?
0: Yeah, I reckon you get $20 for it.
1: So the colour goes on the day that you chose to be colourless, is that right?
0: Yep. I'll find out for you. What colour's yours?
1: I say it's either orange, red or blue. How's that?
0: Must be an old windscreen. What's it for?
1: I don't even know what the windscreen's off, but the sides are real curved.
0: But what are you going to do with it?
1: I just came across it where someone was throwing rubbish out of their house, and had a trailer, so I was getting rid of the rubbish, and I thought I'm going to keep these two windscreens. I think one's a back one and one's a front one off the same car.
0: Thursday was pink.
1: Oh, yeah.
0: I've just done a Google search to see what's... I found them all. Okay. Friday was brown. Thursday was pink. Tuesday was red. Wednesday was orange. Sunday, I didn't know Sunday was a thing, was blue. And Saturday was brown.
1: Yeah, it's either blue or red.
0: Has it got
1: you want to buy it, Marcus? You start the bidding. Hey, bro, do you remember when you worked at a different radio station and you sent me and my mate to Las Vegas?
0: Yeah, and you gave me the shot glass that says rehabs for quitters.
1: My mate gave you that one, yeah.
0: Out of every every person I've ever given prizes to on radio, right?
1: Yeah.
0: Your mate would be the only guy that ever brought back a gift for me.
1: He's a good fella. I'm actually on my radio house right now.
0: Such a good fella, like number one.
1: Yeah, Darren was his name.
0: Yeah. What a kind, nice hearted, and I bet he's a loyal mate too.
1: He's a good fella, yeah, yep.
0: Was it Eminem?
1: Yeah, that's the one, up in Smoke Tour, yeah, with Eminem, yeah.
0: Amazing. I mean, the kids still know Eminem. It's amazing the kids still know all his songs.
1: Yeah, but get this, so we went to that one, the next one was Destiny's Child, and then the one after that was Shaggy, what his missus won, and took him.
0: He what?
1: His missus won the next one, Shaggy, in Canada.
0: Jeepers.
1: And he went with her to that one.
0: He's still with her?
1: Yeah. Fine, yeah. Yeah, well, we've got kids together, so yeah, they're always going to be...
0: You went to a water park, did you, with like lazy rivers, is that right?
1: It was 6.6 acre pool at the MGM Grand.
0: Yeah.
1: And you just fled up to a bar, charge it to your room.
0: Brilliant.
1: It was, but we're out of our league, you know, like next level over there.
0: Yeah, but you had Kiwi Charm, though, didn't you?
1: For sure, yeah.
0: Love a lazy... That's made my night. You know, you say you give him regards, so I've still got a shot glass.
1: Oh, yeah, I'll be there in about 5 minutes, so I'll tell him, yeah.
0: Yeah, brilliant, legend. 20 past nine, Carlos Days, heat pumps... Oh, and the best, I did say about the best rugby jerseys, eh? I'm chucking too much topics at you. Blind panic. Good evening, Marcus. The 1989 Anzac 15 jersey for the 75th anniversary game. Yellow shoulders, white hoop chest, bottle green, black broad band, tuck and short, shield badge. Is that Union? Must be. 1989 Anzac 15 jersey, or be 15. I love a classic old rugby jersey. Only if it's cotton with the button. Heat pumps is topic number one, and Carlos Days. I'm really obsessed about heat pump settings. Anyway. Anything else you want to mention too, feel free to come through. What's the state of the nation? What's the worry with the nation too, by the way? What are people kind of stressed out about? For a while it was the price of fuel. Oh, it's fuel. Months talk back about fuel. Then it was about loyalty cards. I feel we're kind of going through a change. I don't know what country's got on their mind. But that's fine. That's neither here nor there. But be in touch if you want to be here till 12. 0800 80 1080. Text if you want to. A lot of talk about the Opportunity Party's list. Who's going to be on the list? I'll probably get some media heavy hitters in, no doubt. They're going to clear up their tax policy. They reckon there's been some confusion about that. A lot of the policies, there's too much details. You can only get across one or two points these days. People haven't got the bandwidth to adopt a lot of policies to take it all in. That's my thoughts. Busy lives. Marcus, one night you'd have to do a whole night of talk back on where the Native Americans originated from. I was in tears driving home. Well, yeah. I don't fight people who have different beliefs, because with the internet there's enough beliefs for everyone. Flat earthers and round earthers and those people that believe the earth is spherical but we actually live on the inside of it. You know, any of those people? That's why our shoes are rounded at the ends, because we're on the inside, living on the inside of the sphere. Believe in what you want. Just don't try to inflict it on others when it's clearly wrong. Bit of an old janky-looking velodrome at Glasgow. I'm watching a bit of that. Here come the Welsh cyclists. Gosh, they're an unsmiley-looking lot. 23 past nine. Dee-dee-dee-dee-dee-dee-dee-dee-dee-dee. This is Marcus. Peter, good evening and welcome.
2: Yeah, good evening, Marcus. I was just listening about the heat pump. I worked in a resort in Australia, and we had 500 heat pumps.
0: Wow.
2: Because it was a big resort. It was massive.
0: Did you clean the heat pumps? Was it your job?
2: Oh, no, I know how to clean them. You took the filter out, yeah. But we were told to set them all at 23.
0: Wow.
2: To leave them, temperature was the most efficient, was 23, they told us. And that's Mitsubishi.
0: Was that cooling the room or heating the room?
2: It was cooling. Yeah. And sometimes if it was cold, it was heating.
0: Okay. Oh, that's interesting.
2: They told us that was the most efficient temperature from the Mitsubishi company.
0: Where was the resort, Peter, out of interest? I love a resort.
2: Hayman Island.
0: Oh, yeah.
2: Yeah. But they don't really have much cold weather there, to be honest.
0: Is that near Hamilton Island?
2: Yes.
0: Oh, yeah.
2: Yeah.
0: I've been to Hamilton. Yeah. I've been to Hamilton Island with clients.
2: That's a nice island.
0: Yeah, golf carts.
2: Pardon? Yeah.
0: You got golf carts, yeah.
2: Yeah, Bob, what's his name? He started that.
0: Do you remember a show? There was a dating show when TV3 first started. There was a dating show, and you had and they always sent people to the Hayman Islands. You always got sent to the Hayman Islands for your weekend away.
2: That's right. Yeah.
0: Forget what was it called. It might have been called Blind Date.
2: Yeah, I was on Hayman for about 6 years.
0: Oh yeah.
2: I used to live on the island itself.
0: Wow.
2: Yeah, quite a good deal actually.
0: Where else would people live? Did some people live off the island and work there?
2: Yeah, they used to have a boat going in the mornings that dropped the workers off, contractors. And they had another boat at night for the staff who go shopping at Early Beach.
0: How long was that trip?
2: That was about 35, 40 minutes.
0: Oh, yeah, like Waiheke.
2: Yeah.

0: it's same distance, basically.
1: Yeah, sure.
0: Yeah, it was enjoyable days, but quite hard work. But you weren't there, you know, everybody thought I was on a holiday, but it wasn't like that.
1: What was your role?
0: I was in charge of the launch they had there.
1: Oh, yeah.
0: Of all the engineering on there, and I used to go back and forth and pick up people like when the jets came in, like Lear jets from Sydney. And I used to take them back to Hayman.
1: Oh, yeah. Okay.
0: People like, what's the name? A lot of famous people, like Danny Minogue, people like that, all sorts of people.
1: Okay. Nice to hear from you, Peter. I've got to run, but lovely to hear. Keep it going, people. 27 past 9.
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9: Thanks, Marcus. Winston Peters is defending his comments, which coalition partners Chris Luxon and David Seymour have labelled attention-seeking. The New Zealand First Leader yesterday responded to Chinese-born Green MP Lawrence Zunan's heckling over vaccination by telling him to go back to his own country. English will be an official language by the end of the week under the just-passed English Language Bill. The entire bill, just 77 words long, was part of the National New Zealand First Coalition Agreement. David Seymour's pushing to legalise plug-in solar panels, saying Kiwis are smart enough to handle the fire risk. His Regulation Ministry's newly released report recommends ways to make New Zealand the easiest place to go solar. And the opening game of rugby's NPC has ended with Waikato beating the Bay of Plenty Steamers at Hamilton 38-26. There's more news at 10. We'll go to nzherald.co.nz.
1: Thanks, Stuart. 29 away from 10. 0800 80 1080 9292 to text. Do you want to come through? Was he saying that was David Seymour about solar?
10: Yeah.
1: Oh, yeah, that makes sense. Jeepers, creepers. That's a worry. I'm agreeing with ACT. Although I don't think anyone would be opposed to New Zealand becoming very easy to go solar. Plug-in panels, the whole thing. Getting so cheap, getting exciting. Take them when you go. Move around the house. Go on holiday, take your solar panels. In a perfect world, you go to stay at a motel or something, you take your panels, plug them in, and you make money off the grid. If you go somewhere, what's those places where people sell their own batches to people, Dan? What is that called? Airbnb. Yeah, Airbnb. You go to an Airbnb up... You go to...

Ahipara or somewhere, Airbnb, take your panels and you pay for your holiday with the fuel you get. And they'd probably go on their account though, wouldn't it? There'd be ways around it. I think we should all become mobile solar generators when we go everywhere. It's the way the world's going to go. It's exciting times. What was I reading about cars? I was reading about that in Australia, Toyota is no longer the leading brand, but it's one of those Chinese, is it BMG or something, the leading brand now? I mean, just the whole car thing's changing quite quickly to battery cars. Because the Chinese are doing them very, very well. Of course, the Americans aren't. They'll be left behind. Anyway, I've got a million topics going around in my head. So it's choose a path. By the way, it was Perfect Match was the dating game. I think we're talking about 1989, maybe. And tonight, Dave and Sue, you're going. And they'd always be going to the Whitsundays. Every week they sent them to the Whitsundays. I don't know what happened. It was like before Married at First Sight, they would just send people away on a chaperoned weekend away. I don't think they ever came back and talked about it either. Sounds more exciting than it was. It was a dull show. You'd be answering questions behind a screen so you wouldn't know what they looked like, so it's like you're judging them on their personality. Seems quite... It was a bit like The Voice when you spin around, but it wasn't with your voice, it was with your personality. Mind you, I've never understood The Voice. I've watched that a number of times. I've never quite worked out why they have it when you got your back to them. All the lines are free. My name is Marcus Hettle, 12. We are talking about what your heat pump's at, your favourite setting. We're talking about the Smeg knives again. Marcus, the show on TV3 at the time was probably Perfect Match with Tiffany Baragwanath and Butch Bradley. Funny how some things stay in your memory. My girlfriend at that time used to watch it always. Lol. Oh, it was quite compelling. But I think it was an Aussie version they screened first before we had the local version. I remember I lived in Australia, you'd watch that. It was always sort of, it was like trash TV, weren't you, watching trash TV? The Australians are very good at like the one where you've got to rank the value of everything, the price is right. Now, be in touch to talk. My name is Marcus. Good evening. If you want to be a part of the show, and if there's other stuff you want to talk about, and it's been a wide gamut of topics tonight. No one much wanted to have a go at the parents that are moaning about the class being too cold for them at Mount Albert Grammar, but I thought, jeepers creepers. As if the principal's job's not hard enough without parents kind of fighting a media campaign to get them allowed to wear jackets in the classroom. And apparently jackets are really irritating if you're... I better get the word right because it's a new word to me. So it's not a word I'm familiar with. Yeah. By the way, I don't know if they've got lockers. There's always a great fear about lockers. Some schools have lockers, some schools don't have lockers. But yes, I think lockers would be problematic too, wouldn't they? So there is that also topic-wise tonight. Oh, and here's a timely reminder of the seasons. Had a very good pumpkin soup today, very good. Now, I don't know what your thoughts are on pumpkin soup. I mention this every year. A lot of pumpkin soups, you get the first three spoonfuls are enjoyable, then it becomes an absolute trial to finish. The one I had today was pumpkin, sage and leek with lemon, but it was the lemon just lifted it. Goodness me. Flip. So it's quite a complicated soup. I hadn't made it myself, but gee, it was good. Did have coconut cream, which I'm a bit iffy about, but I couldn't taste that. Gee, it was delicious, but it was a lemon. So there you go.

0: There's something for your pumpkin soup. People think lemon might be the key to that. It needs something. You can't just chuck pumpkin and coriander because it becomes an absolute trial. 10 My name is Marcus. Good evening and welcome. These are the topics. If there's something different you've got, if you've got any breaking news, I'm all about breaking news tonight. Be in touch. And I'll keep you updated, people. Oh, first day in a while, there hasn't been a fireball. What's going on there? I'm expecting one tonight. It's the meteorite time of the year. So I reckon within the next half hour, I'll probably get reports about one of those. Just telling you. And that's a thing. What else can I tell you? The Ministry of Foreign Affairs says he stands by Winston Peters' statement, bearing in mind the Ministry of Foreign Affairs is Winston Peters. It looks like someone's trying to revive Smith City, the 107-year-old retail chain. So that's happening. Oh, and the first match of the MPC, Waikato has beaten the Bay of Plenty 38-26. They are top of the table. High-scoring match. Bay of Plenty went 35-0 after 40 minutes, but late surge. But the final score, 38-26 to Waikato. So that's the situation there. 22 away from 10 o'clock.
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9: The number of Kiwis buying secondhand goods has exploded. Brendan.
10: My wife and I have just come back from a trip around Japan, and it's not op shop secondhand there. It's actually a whole industry called vintage clothing. All these chain stores, it's all disposable. The stores that for every one garment that's sold, they're probably dumping five into landfill. And I think that's creating a huge backlash.

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1: Yes, come on, people are phoning through with your great pumpkin soup hacks. It's always good to get a winter warmer special. I think the winter's just about over. Feels very, very mild where I am. Someone says, I make silky pumpkin and kumara soup. Recipe by Animal Lang Byne. Most delicious soup I've ever made. So I don't think it's, I think it must be silk. It's not pumpkin, it's not soup made with a silky pumpkin. It's silky pumpkin and kumara soup. Someone said Onyx in Cambridge have a phenomenal pumpkin and tomato soup, not together, obviously. Well, I thought it was together, it looking quite good. Wes Melton is getting a Woolworths. 12 years ago, it was a small rural village of 300 people. Now it's massive. Gone is the old tavern. Locals are mixed about it. By the way, an amazing story about from the ODT, and it looks like Queenstown.

before long will be the most populous city in Otago. That Dunedin used to have about 80% of the people, now it's on about 40%. Everyone's going west. So extraordinary changes in demographics there. I don't know if it's a good or a bad thing. Well, it's a bad thing if you're trying to drive around Dunedin, drive around Queenstown, because it's impossible. By the 2050, less than half of Otago's population could be living in Dunedin and 40% in the Queenstown Lakes. So, yep. So that's major changes there. So, yeah, South Island, everything's moving around quite quickly. And there's been a big turnout for Jim Hopkins' funeral. That was today in Wamaru. And, yeah, there's been some great, I see Leanne Dalziel was writing today, but there's been some great tributes to him. But beloved as a councillor also, very respected councillor in Wamaru. Very few dry eyes, they're saying. People lined up to lay rosemary on the coffin. Don't know what that's about. Not familiar with rosemary. The herb, not the person. Anyway, get in touch. Come on. 17 to 10. Let's be hearing from you. Marcus till 12. So let's get it going. Back at the old Carless days, this day in 1979. Pumpkin soup and heat pumps. That's the major plan. And anything else? Yay, yippee-yay. Be in touch here till 12. No medals up for grabs tonight. But in the morning, we've got shot put. We've got men's heavyweight weightlifting. And some cycling medals, hopefully. So, yeah, that's all. But around about between 3 and 7. So it seems to be a morning session and an evening session. And I think we'll be getting the medals in the evening session. Good evening, Pete. It's Marcus. Welcome.

0: back, eh?
1: Oh, why? It's, I can hear you clearly.
0: Oh, yeah. I don't want to cut you off. You're just regarding old Winnie about the
1: Pete, what's happened to you?
0: Oh, nothing. It's just the alarm. I just activated it. The battery got a bit flat, and I just charged it up, and I just got home before, so it's just gone off.
1: Is it your house alarm?
0: Yeah. Don't happen nowadays, eh? But just going back about old Winnie, he's a foreign affairs minister. I think in some ways he's getting a bit old. I hope he might be listening to this, but he should be saying things like that, you know?
1: You're his number one fan, Pete.
0: Well, the same things like that.
1: It's ridiculous. I don't want to give him the bandwidth, the airspace. I think he's just saying things for the attention. He's like a needy child.
0: Yeah, but it's a bit stupid saying these.
1: Unbelievable!
0: You know, he should be sort of just say nothing. She's entitled to live here. She's in Parliament.
1: I think it was a he, wasn't it?
0: Oh, was a he? Was a software?
1: I thought so. Yeah.
0: Oh, he. But end of the day, when you pull your head in, you know, you're not a little kid anymore.
1: Who will you swing to, Peter? You sneak a secret vote for top, or you go act?
0: Oh, I don't know. I'm sort of.
1: You're wavering, aren't you?
0: I don't know about top. You know, they've got some good policies. End of the day, we need taxes and got to get it from somewhere. So, you know, I won't vote for them yet, but I'll just wait. Still got another 3 months to go yet. So, yeah.
1: Okay. Very telling that you're wavering, Pete. You're as dyed-in-the-wool New Zealand First. So, well, for focus group of one, that's devastating for New Zealand First. By the way, Rosemary, a symbol of remembrance. Never knew that. John, it's Marcus. Good evening.
2: Yeah, Jim Hopkins, lovely man. I didn't know him, but I was sad to hear another one's gone. Marcus, I don't know. I wish we could

0: back to first past the post, and we get rid of all this rubbish out of the news at the moment. But I was really ringing you about, I heard on the news tonight something about a bookshop in Dunedin's closing down.
1: Oh, that's heartbreaking. That's heartbreaking. That's University Bookshop, and that's a wonderful bookshop, and that's heartbreaking that it's gone. But I guess the kids don't buy textbooks anymore. It's all online.
0: Well, that's what I was going to say. They said they were going to focus on stationery, and they used the word stationery. And I thought, who uses it? Have you got pen and paper in front of you at the moment, Marcus?
1: No. Very good question. No. Nothing. Nothing at all. I haven't bought pen and paper forever.
0: The only
1: time I need pen and paper is for scoring Scrabble.
0: Yeah, well, I've had to buy pen and paper since I stopped working for the government, because prior to that, you always nicked the odd pen. But no, it just struck me. I thought, stationery, that's a term I hadn't used for a long time. And I thought, Marcus will make a subject out of that.
1: Thank you. I will too. 12 to 10.
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1: 10 from 10, Dave, it's Marcus. Good evening and welcome. Hi, Dave.
10: Good evening. I don't think winter's all over, Marcus. I think that's a wee bit ambitious.
1: No, I've just seen this coming off Antarctica on Friday night to Bluff, so the rugby will be freezing on Saturday there in the stand. Yeah, you're right. Although you'll get 16 degrees, you've got a phone wind in Christchurch.
10: A fern, F-O-E-H-N, yes. So northwest to the start, and then she's turning around southerly, I think, and we're going to get a bit.
1: You'll cop it.
10: Yeah. Hey, heat pump, I've got to say, because that was my first thinkings, my favourite setting of a heat pump is off.
1: I'm the same.
10: Yeah. Now, your pumpkin soup, now I think it's a little bit, I like to throw everything in, Marcus, every veggie I've got, and including the frozen stuff, and curry, I throw everything in it, and blitz it. I boil it up and blitz it with one of those wandy things, you know, and you blitz it all up, and I eat it with a nice crusty garlic bread, and I think that adds to it somewhat, because I do agree with you with a pumpkin soup. I hear you with the lemon juice, fantastic, but it's got to go with a crusty, buttery garlic bread or such.
1: Dave, I sometimes think soup is just an excuse to eat a lot

0: a delicious bread and not much soup.
1: It is in my case, but I like to get the veggies in, especially this time of year. But anyhow, BYD, Build Your Dreams. It is a Chinese electric car outfit. I am gobsmacked that Australia have taken to the electric vehicle because of the distances the one has to travel. Unless they're just a shopping basket around town, because I was flabbergasted to hear that Australia has taken over the likes of Ford. And
0: did you fact check that?
1: Well, I did not. I took it to you at face value, and I took it at. But I did not. Believe what I heard, because BYD and electric cars just do not go in Australia.
0: I'll read the quote.
1: I just
0: read a lot of stuff, and I can't remember where I've read that.
1: Mm. Well, I picked it up on it, and I was flummoxed. First past the post, I couldn't agree more. I think accountability.
0: Let's not go there. It's 40 years ago.
1: Someone said, I know, mate. I know.
0: Okay. Let me go and find this quote, Dave, but thank you. 7 away from 10.
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0: Here till 12. Well, I did see that. I have found the article. It says earlier this century, Australia's politicians decided it was no longer possible to subsidise an industry that was too small to be competitive, especially against relatively nearby Japanese counterpart. Toyota came to dominate car sales in Australia. Although perhaps not for long, Chinese EVs sold so well last month. In fact, according to ABC, BYD is on the cusp of surpassing Toyota as the most popular make in the country. There we go. Japan, by the way, never committed to battery cars. They always went for hybrids. I thought battery only would be too expensive, but the Chinese have proved otherwise. Which is interesting. We've got rugby league, North Queensland versus the Roosters. We'll see if Mark Nawakwatanawase scores. But I think Tedesco's just gone over. No surprise there. I'll just make sure it was him that scored. No, it's another bloke. Don't know his name. Anyway. Here till 12, be in touch. We are soup. Yeah, always up for a soup discussion. How to make soup interesting. That we almost do that once a year. And heat pumps. BYD Sea Lion Super Hybrid.

0: hybrid, amazing car. Petrol motor is only to charge the electrics. 1100K range. Dan. Fern is pronounced Fern. Murray, thank you, Murray. What about bacon bits and bacon soup? TVNZ hosted Blind Date in the late 1980s, hosted by Dave Jamieson and Susie Aitken. It seems they had rival shows on both channels. I think that when they first started, they thought that was the beginning. They thought they were going to compete for that youth market before them, which is probably right. So get in touch. My name is Marcus. Welcome. 0800 80 80 9292 to text. Heathrow 12. Halftime stretch for me. Looking forward to what you've got to say. Someone said, Saw movie trailer for End of Oak Lane, a mix of Aliens and Jurassic Park. There you go.
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6: It's 10 o'clock. I'm Stuart Willey. The Greens say Winston Peters couldn't say what he does in a workplace or a school. The New Zealand First Leader responded to Chinese-born Kiwi Green MP Lawrence Sunan heckling him about vaccination by saying he should go back to his own country. Sunan says the Foreign Minister has made similar comments for a while, but that doesn't make it right. Peters claims he's defending democracy.
7: Don't you understand that the need for the democracy is every day? If you've got somebody screaming out and shouting out in the middle of the debate, they're all shouting out a whole lot of things.
6: English will be an official language by the end of the week under the just-passed English Language Bill. The entire bill, just 77 words long, was part of the National New Zealand First Coalition Agreement. It was backed by the Coalition and Labour, but opposed by the Greens and Te Pāti Māori. Green MP Tamantha Paul took aim at the government, calling the bill a waste of Parliament's time.
8: English is a bastard language. It's a bastardisation of Greek, Old Norse, Latin. I know no one wants to say it straight up. Bunch of snowflakes.
6: New Zealand's expressing little sympathy for the Trump administration's claim court-imposed tariffs lost it money. The US again upped its levies when its three-month court-mandated 10% expired. President Donald Trump has claimed it cost the US trillions. Trade Minister Todd McClay says higher rates mean American consumers must pay more. He says changing tariff policies are more likely to lose a country money. Cries of an education failure as the number of students leaving school without qualifications reaches a decade high. Ministry of Education data shows nearly 10,500 students left school last year without NCEA or university entrance, about 15%.

0: being judged guilty could result in up to 14 years in prison.
1: He denies it, of course. He'll appear in court on September the 1st. And as far as Albanese is concerned, Luke Gosley will be staying on in the position.
0: Three Greek firefighters have died tackling wildfires as threats spike across Europe. Witnesses report fast-spreading flames in Crete's gale-force winds, forcing evacuations from several villages. European officials report the conflagrations in France and Spain have stabilised, but the danger could rise further east in Greece and Italy. And a man already serving a 25-year sentence in a New York jail for the 2022 stabbing of the Satanic Verses author Salman Rushdie has added terrorism to his convictions. At the time of his attack, Rushdie was delivering a speech about writers' safety and slashed 15 times before his stunned audience. Newstalk ZB Sport. A-League champions Auckland FC believe their new coaching group has the right mix of local and international talent. Portugal's Pedro Moreira will replace Steve Corica as head coach, having worked at Italian giants AS Roma, among other storied European clubs. His assistant will be AFC's former reserves coach, Luke Casserly. Black Knights boss Nick Becker says they needed someone in the dugout who understood the A-League.
2: Luke was the obvious candidate for that, and he put his hand up and said he'd love to be part of Pedro's team. And I think together with both a European and global sort of coaching experience with somebody local, I think it's going to be a fantastic team.
0: Rugby and Waikato have launched their National Provincial Championship campaign with a 38-26 win over the Bay of Plenty. The Steamers were down 35-0 going into half-time, but fought back, eventually earning a bonus point, scoring four tries. New Zealand middle distance runner Sam Tanner feels in good shape to give the men's mile a real nudge at the Commonwealth Games. The two-time Olympian has finished third in his heat to automatically qualify for the weekend's final, well aware he'll be lining up against a strong field that includes current world record holder Josh Kerr of Scotland. Tanner told Sky Sport he attributes his form to some uninterrupted training time.
3: Just a good consistent block. I mean, last couple of years have been up and down with a few injuries, so I know sixth last time at Commies, so see what we can do on Saturday.
0: The final we run on Sunday morning, New Zealand time. Swimmer Lewis Clairbert's crediting his shift to Australia for Commonwealth Games success. A seventh in the 200 metres freestyle has ended the 27-year-old's best outing in his three campaigns, collecting two golds and a silver. Clairbert told Sky Sport the performances validate a January move to Melbourne.
4: I'm so much more confident when I'm coming up against guys racing. You know, we saw in the turn of fly, I was out the back door, but I still managed to crawl my way back. So, yeah, look, I think it's just that confidence.
0: Our swim team earned 10 medals at Glasgow. That's news and sport to almost 5 minutes past 10. Marcus Lush is next. Newstalk ZB Weather Watch 24/7 for all of the North Island except Gisborne and Hawke's Bay. Scattered showers will turn to rain for a time overnight or early tomorrow, possibly heavy, with the chance of thunderstorms about the coast from Taranaki to Kapiti. For Gisborne and Hawke's Bay, fine and cloudy periods with isolated showers tomorrow. Marlborough and Nelson will see rain clearing overnight with a few showers tomorrow. Buller to Fiordland, periods of rain or showers, heavy at times with possible squally thunderstorms. Those will ease tomorrow afternoon or evening. In Canterbury, partly cloudy with scattered rain inland tonight. Showers will spread north tomorrow afternoon with snow to about 500 metres. In Otago and Southland, scattered rain will become widespread and possibly heavy in the morning. This will ease to showers by evening. Snow will be down to about 300 metres tomorrow. And for the Chatham Islands, cloudy periods, rain tomorrow afternoon and then a few showers. I'm Stuart Willey. That's Newstalk ZB News, Sport and Weather to 6 minutes past 10.
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How are you? 7 past 10, 6 all Sydney City Roosters versus North Queensland. And we're talking heat pump settings and pumpkin soup, which feels like very much the winter warmer show, doesn't it? What would you, go garlic bread or would you go a crumpet? Your crumpets aren't quite right with soup, are they? They seem to be sort of too celebratory in their own right.

0: But yeah, those are some of the topics for tonight. Carless Days and pumpkin soup. And the thing with pumpkin soup is how to make it less boring. Pumpkin soup's fine, good for you, but boring. But this one with a lemon in, delicious. So suggestions on that. Hey, here's something else too I'm going to mention just because I think I'll chuck a lot at you tonight to see what sticks. Marcus Wellington getting battered by a very gustily winds tonight. Soup is elite. Adding a good quantity of olive oil when serving is another way to add a little extra bit of sizzle. Marcus, Toyota and a company called Cherry Cherry are bringing out two smaller utes than what's currently available due 2027 hybrid. I've been waiting for a small quality ute so I can trade in my larger model. I've got a small ute. I wouldn't mind a hybrid. Although I do worry about my ute getting hammered in the salt. Yeah. It hasn't done many Ks either, but yeah, I am love a small ute. To get to the top of the farm. And I got a pretty good one. You'll know what brand it is. But I don't want to be in touch with the ute obsessives. Fancy me, only me would be secret about what sort of ute they've got. Marcus, I'll make you a wager. No matter how much we try to get cheaper power, they'll just keep putting up the rates. So even though you spend thousands, in some cases, putting in solar, they tie you in. What's the bet? We're close to being off the grid, most of us. And then they'll have to bring the prices down. That's my take. Julie, it's Marcus. Thank you for your call and good evening.
1: And a very good evening to you too, sir. Pumpkin soup. Depends what kind of pumpkin you use. I use squash, little green pumpkin. Very delicious in its own right. But I don't peel it. I take all the bits and pieces off I don't want, cook it up, very, very little water, with a bit of onion, a bit of garlic, a little bit of lemon juice, and then I put the whizzy thing in there and whiz it round with some curry and a can of coconut cream, plus some chives, and just other little sippets, you know, the little toasty square bits. I like them in there too. But they've got to be cooked in the pan with a lot of butter. And they're very delicious. And then on top of that, when you serve it, you put a dollop of cream.
0: What are the things you put in it called?
1: What do I put in it?
0: You said crippets or
1: they
0: something.
1: They call them sippets, but they're just little squares of toast, just little bits of bread. And they call them, in the restaurant, they call them sippets.
0: Like S-I-P-I-T-S?
1: Yes.
0: Never heard them called that? Okay.
1: Yeah, well,
0: and you said, did you say coconut milk or coconut cream?
1: Coconut cream and a bit of coriander sprinkled on the top too.
0: Coriander is always good.
1: I love it.
0: Is coconut cream bad for you?
1: I don't care if it is. I mean, I'm 78.
0: I'm quite haunted because I thought I heard someone say it was the worst thing you can possibly have. And I've always, you know, sometimes you hear something, you get freaked out.
1: Oh, not me. I'm too
0: how
1: old.
0: How old did you say you are?
1: 78.
0: Have you got a pedometer?
1: No.
0: You do high miles though, do you?
1: Well, I've talked to you before. I milk a cow, make my own cream, butter, and cottage cheese, and yeah.
0: Oh, gee, you're either on borrowed time or live to 110. I know your type.
1: And I don't worry about the power because where I live, the calcium's too high in the water, and the hot water cylinder doesn't like it very much. So. I've got two pots on the stove, two big pots on the stove.

0: and I have big baths. So I have just a great big tub, and I have a bath like we do in India with a pot. So yeah, very frugal on power. I think.
1: So are you saying you don't run your hot water cylinder?
0: No, I don't. No, I haven't done for about 6 years now. It saves me about $80 or so a month. Very, very, very, very old fashioned type me. Yeah.
1: Have you got reasons to be frugal?
0: Yeah.
1: I mean, you're not going to die with $20 million in the bank or anything. You're not kind of just doing it because you're...
0: Oh, hell no.
1: Okay, that's all right. No. Now, I'd hate for you to be beating yourself up with, you know, and you could do it. Anyway, that's fine.
0: Yeah, no. I don't mind being like this at all. It's a challenge to be like this. So, we were on 500 acres. I'm down to 10 now because I am getting a bit old and a bit... takes me a little bit to get on my John Deere tractor, but...
1: Well, 10 acres is still a life sentence block, isn't it? I mean, it takes everything.
0: Well, you've still got to get... If it's a frosty morning, it makes you realise you're alive.
1: Yeah.
0: So, I've got chooks in the garden and everything, and I like living like that. There's a lot of people that miss out on life by not doing a little bit. I think you're on a bit of land yourself.
1: Yep. Yeah, not on it, but yeah, with it, just down the road. You're not antisocial, are you? You got mixing with others?
0: Oh, hell yes. Okay. Oh, yeah, yeah. I live about 35 k's from town, but that's all right.
1: Do you have a town day?
0: Yeah, Fielding, yeah.
1: What day do you go to town on a Thursday?
0: Oh, no, Tuesday, Old Parts Day.
1: Okay. What happens there?
0: You go into Woolworths and they give you a discount
1: Winston's card, yeah, of course.
0: Yes.
1: You'd buy in bulk, though, would you? You'd buy all sorts of things. You'd have one of those pantries full of stuff, no doubt.
0: No, they're a big freezer.
1: No, people are having trouble finding the word snippets or shippets.
0: Sippets, yeah. When I worked for the Air Force many years ago at Ahakia, they always had sippets for their soup. And that's where I got the term from.
1: I thought we called them croutons.
0: Yeah, well, they can call them croutons as well. Yeah, the same thing. They've got to be cooked, plenty of butter.
1: No, no doubt. Okay, oh, very good. Okay, well, thank you for those suggestions, Julie. I enjoy that 15 past 10. It's soup suggestions. Marcus, are you aware of the new paying for water bills via Te Aki Wai? From tomorrow, we have to start paying. We don't have a meter. It's going off property value. Well, they are higher, but water, I see it's going to go up to about $6,000 a year in Wellington. I'd be moving out. Marcus, I can't find a word called shippets to have in soup, only croutons. I think she means, well, shippets are croutons. Croutons. I think croutons would be... I've never, ever heard shippets. Mind you, I'd never heard about panko till a year ago. Now everything's panko, isn't it? It's never breadcrumbs, it's always panko. Roast the pumpkin off in the oven first. Once cooked, scoop flesh out, add to hot with onion, leek, celery, garlic, carrot. Add water, cook till the veg is cooked. Trick, add vegeta. It's a really good vegetable stock powder and also a bit of a sweet chilli. Yes, well, I've tried all these, but I think the one today with the lemon and the leek was the one. They wouldn't give me the recipe. They could take a photo of the ingredients. Well, I think that probably... I think it was probably just done old school. So there we go. Soups and what you've got your heat pump on. By the way, they say it's not worthwhile to get your heat pump serviced. You're better off vacuuming yourself. You might have something to say about that. Anything else you want to talk about tonight? Croutons. Marcus, the small bits of toasted bread are called croutons. Sounds like croutons. I think I remember croutons. Do you remember the once upon a time you would get a meal card set, French cordon bleu, all on cards in a plastic container? Those kids, you'd often look at those recipes and often they

0: involved soups with croutons. Seemed very exotic at the time. I think it was probably some marketing scam. You'd buy packages week to week to week to week. What do you got? Hedl 12. My name is Marcus. Good evening. Let's go. Heat pumps, pumpkin soup. Heat pumps, pumpkin soup. And Carless Days. So that's what we've got so far tonight, if you want to add to it. Yada, yada, yada, yada, yada. And let me just think of anything else that I have neglected to mention. Should be snowing overnight. Arthur's Pass, Porter's Pass, Milford Road. Be good and cold tomorrow for the Moffat Cup. That's the primary rugby event. Will be tomorrow. I'm looking forward to that. Country kids will be coming in. Tapa Nui. Or might be Tokanui, might be both. So, yes, this is the day the Watergate tapes were released in 1974. You'll know that. And be in touch. Marcus till 12. Do-do-do. And there's measles in Palmerston North. Just so you know. Don't know where the word sippets comes from. I think it's a medieval word. I'm not happy with it. I think croutons are so much... Croutons sounds more like they are. Sippets sounds like a brand of instant soup. Oh, I picked up some sippets. They're on special at Pack and Save. Sort of thing you'd say. Or sort of thing I'd say. Come on! Oh, how, by the way, I'm seeing in England, that's what they're saying, no young people at the pub. Young people aren't going to the pub. You don't need to go to the pub to meet someone because you meet them online on an app. So the pubs are just full of old people. I think that's probably, what is that, your experience? I don't often go to pubs because I work nights and I'm not really a drinker. And the last pub I went to would have been the pub at Stewart Island for the quiz night 2 months ago. Mainly elderly people. Or mainly, yeah. So, yeah, well, no, actually, there were some young sort of skipper types. You know, those people you see at pubs in long white gumboots. Seamen, not seamen, fishermen. But, yeah, I imagine they probably were old, but it's a situation in the UK. No one's going to the pub. They're all closing. The young people aren't going. Yes. 161 pubs across England closed in the first 3 months of this year. Two a day. A quarter of the pubs have closed since the year 2000. But they say it's a reason because Generation Z, between 1997 and 2012, means they're more likely to go jogging than drinking. How ridiculous. Who'd go jogging on a Friday? So no one goes for after-work drinks. They do CrossFit or something. So, yeah, some of you heavy drinkers, tell me when the last time a young person came to your bar was. But they're all running. Fancy that. That's those big groups of people you're seeing running around town. Then they're probably doing those ghastly things the next morning, park runs. The park runs obsessives on paddles. For, I don't know if that's like paddle ball or pickle ball is called paddle. That's what they're all doing. But yeah, alcohol's no longer seen as the escape. Is that a good or a bad thing? Probably just as a thing. 21 past 10 o'clock. Looking forward to what you want to talk about tonight.
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10: Sydney City Roosters 24 are leading North Queensland 6. That seems to be one-way traffic with that one, and all the lines are free if you want to come through. Pubs, how are the pubs? Are they empty? That's the question I'm saying. When was the last time you went to a pub with a lot of young people? I'm not out there in the pubs, but I think it's probably right. Oh, actually, I go to the pub occasionally in Bluff to do the meat raffle. But that's like a handle club. And that's mainly, I would say, people in their 40s and 50s. Quite a successful meat raffle too, by the way. Big pack, small pack, big pack, small pack, big pack, small pack, giant pack at the end. Marcus, the local pub my dad drank at in Wales back in 99 was a mix of patrons. I was just 18 back then. Now the local Otago pub I work in is usually an age bracket of mid to elder age patrons. We get a few young locals in towards the end of the night, half an hour before we start to close up. Our demographic is working families and retired people. We're not a late night raging establishment these days. And when I drive into Bluff late at night, the pubs are never open. It always seems as though they're closed by about 10. Anyway. Glenys, it's Marcus. Good evening and welcome.
11: Oh, yes. It's the first time I've called you, but I listen to you a lot.
10: Oh, thank you for calling, Glenys.
11: Yeah, I've found Sippet, and I looked it up. It's S-I-P-P-E-T-S.
10: Okay.
11: And they're not croutons, they're sippets, but they're sort of like that. And there's a big write-up, anyway, online about them.
10: Had you ever heard of it?
11: No, never, ever.
10: Never?
11: No.
10: Which begs the question, how are sippets different from croutons?
11: Well, hang on, I'll just get it. I'm not as good as a lot of these young ones on my internet.
10: I reckon you're doing pretty well.
11: Okay, so here we go. Sippets, anyone, they're not croutons, they're sippets. Olden day sippets are your winter soup's best friend.
10: Okay.
11: And they're saying like they with fresh green pea and ham.
10: Oh, that's a good soup. That's the favourite. That's the king of soups,
11: yeah,
10: isn't it?
11: Yeah, absolutely. With garnish of
10: Yeah, that's what I want. I feel like I need that now.
11: Anyway, there
10: what's
11: you go.
10: What's the purpose of the sippets? Just to give a bit of texture, is it?
11: Well, I guess for my mother's sippets, she simply cut the bread into 1 centimetre cubes and tossed in some bubbling butter. Mixed with a little bit of olive oil, and I often dry roast them in the oven.
10: Is this you talking or reading? This is you talking.
11: I'm actually reading.
10: Oh, you didn't say that. Okay, that's good. Yeah. Okay, yeah. So it's not your. It's not your mother. You're talking about the mother and the. Yeah. Okay.
11: Yeah. Anyway, I'll let you.
10: No, that's brilliant. That's a good. That's a good first call for you, Glenys. Appreciate that. Thank you. 27 past 10. Gosh, the night's flowing. Mark, is unemployment so high amongst young people they definitely can't afford $10 to $15 for a pint?

0: pint at the would it be $15 for a pint? Here in rural town, we head to the pub for the All Blacks games. My young adult kids meet up there too. Have a great reunion. Sippets, we have to make the quiz. Yes. Where would you put a sippet? In a hot water cylinder, in a pet's mouth, or in the soup? Something along those lines. So it's about pubs. Are young people, where's a good pub with young people? Because, yeah, as I imagine, they're not. You don't often see people posting on social media at the pub, do you? How would you know? 28 past 10. Sippets, heat pumps, hungry for topics again. But be in touch if you want to talk on air. Fancy Stephen Fleming being confirmed as the New England Test. He'd be good about heat pumps, wouldn't he? What's his one? Is he Fujitsu? Or is he Mitsubishi Electric? Can't remember what old... he was big in the heat pump world, wasn't he? I mean, amazing, really, because he had no charisma but could sell heat pumps because he was doing the campaign for so long. Must have been very good at it because he seemed sensible. Glenys, it's Marcus. Welcome.
1: Hi, how are you, my friend?
0: Yeah, good, thanks, my friend.
1: They put this Fujitsu thing in. It's not really a heat pump. It's right by the front door, and it's got air conditioner written on it. When you open it up, it's just like an ordinary fan.
0: Okay.
1: And it doesn't even blow any heat.
0: Oh, well, get rid of it.
1: Yeah, well, I can't because it's not mine. It's housed in New Zealand.
0: So. Must work. Have you got the settings right?
1: Yeah, I have.
0: I'd put it on 18. You need to have
1: no,
0: a warm.
1: No,
0: you can't have
1: no
0: it.
1: Numbers. There's no numbers.
0: Oh, you need to get. You need to get because
1: it
0: can't be just warming and cooling. It's got to be just warming. Otherwise, it's flipping around. You got to be very careful. It's got to just warm. Otherwise, you'll be forever. Yeah. So, because it cost you a fortune.
1: Oh, $300. That's what my power bill is at the moment.
0: You know, well, get the manual out and study the manual.
1: Yeah, well, okay.
0: And there'll be numbers on the. You need to take the shield off the front of the remote, and there'll be numbers down there.
1: Yeah, and they put drapes and only come to the windowsills too.
0: Ridiculous, but you know your heat pump will be fine. Just you need to run it really well. You need to look after it. Complicated things are heat pumps. Bane of my life. 10:30, Stu. Headlines, please.
2: Marcus, thank you. A Green MP told to go back to his own country by Winston Peters says the New Zealand First Leader conducts himself carelessly. After Lawrence Sunan heckled him about his vaccination status, Peters fired back and today said he was supporting democracy. The intricacies of NCEA are being blamed as a factor behind rising numbers of students leaving school without a qualification. Nearly 10,500 students left school last year without NCEA or university entrance, about 15% of all school leavers. Japan's earthquake death toll has risen to at least 34. A 6.8 magnitude quake hit the country's southeast earlier this week. And as you've been hearing, confirmation that former Black Caps captain Stephen Fleming has been appointed coach for England's cricket test side, replacing Brendan McCallum. There's more news at 11 or go to nzherald.co.nz.
0: Thanks for 29 away from 11 o'clock. Shannon, this is Marcus. Good evening.
3: Yes, good evening. I have a very interesting topic. One of the ladies was talking about how she didn't have her water cylinder operational. And we since the Auckland anniversary floods, had a power disconnection for, it took us about 14, 15 months to repair it. And we got a leak in the water cylinder and we've never put it back on. And I'm happy to say that our power bill are $117 a month.
0: So how are you heating your water, Shannon?
3: I would just heat it through a jug for doing dishes and stuff like that and cleaning. And I have a gym membership, so I, you know, obviously utilise the gym membership. And you just become a little bit more frugal on, and we're a younger generation. But I just think the water cylinder is exceptionally power hungry and not always a positive thing for homes. I've got a power bill that's

0: $17 for two people.
1: So you're showering at the gym?
0: Yes, I go to the gym. Well, that makes sense, doesn't it? If I train at the gym, have a quick shower.
2: Yeah, perfect.
0: Don't take exceptionally long in the shower because I don't smell, fortunately. And if you regularly wash yourself, you don't need to. But the savings at home are just uncontestably wonderful. And I just wonder, is there not a better way, you know, wrapping it in something? Isn't there a better way that we can utilise within the home, the water cylinder?
1: Well, you would think so. It seems crazy that all that big amount of water is just heated. You think the old way with a colophon with gas is more effective, but of course gas is on its way out. But there should be an electric. I think now there is water pumps that are based. There's water heaters that are based on heat pumps. Do you know about that?
0: No, I haven't heard of that. But maybe that's something that we.
1: Yeah, that's a more. It's kind of a more efficient. If you combine your water. Someone explain that to us, but if you combine your water heating with your heat pump, then it does both things at once, and it's a more efficient kind of heat transfer, I think. But sounds like you're doing it perfectly.
0: Well, I don't understand why people who are under the, the savings are considerable. I would presume we're saving $80 to $100 a month.
1: Yes.
0: And, you know, it more than pays for the gym membership, and I don't know why other people haven't considered this as a real prospect as a way of sort of cutting back their heating bills. I mean, to hear that lady to say that her bill is $300, and I presume there's one or two people, I would be horrified to get a $300 power bill. Horrified.
1: Yeah, wow. Look at you.
0: Yeah, I'd love to know if there are other people.
1: Someone's texted and says, how do you know you don't? How does she know she doesn't smell?
0: Oh, because I get picked up quite a lot in the pub, so obviously I don't smell. Thank you, Marcus.
1: It's a good answer, isn't it? Yeah. Oh, that's not my question. I was reading the text, so I don't think I do either. But that's the thing, isn't it? Yeah.
0: Yeah. No, I don't smell. I think other people would too if they had less water heating to worry about and more money in my bank for things that I need to pay for.
1: I love a bath, Shannon.
0: Oh, I do too, absolutely. But if you're saving this sort of money, you can treat yourself to a little motel chalet down in Taupo as a holiday away.
1: Very good answer. Very good answer. I reckon people should Airbnb baths, like just baths.
0: Oh,
1: I've often been in towns and I thought I'd like a bath and there's nowhere to go.
0: Oh, I think the homeless people do a mobile one. Perhaps you could hook up with them.
1: Very good, thank you. 25 to 11, we're a broad church. Marcus, that last woman using her hot water bill on $170, my last bill was $125. I turned my water hot cylinder on for 6 hours a day. $120 last power bill, no hot water cylinder, only electric califont. Didn't know you get electric califont, I'm excited about that. Long showers by myself, cook with gas. Pubs, gosh, going back to the early 90s, my father was a big drinker at a local pub in Taupo, the Debrett's Public Bar. Handle draw back then was free handles for 1 week. Unfortunately for the pub, Dad won the handle draw. Dad was self-employed. He took the whole week off work and drank 300 handles in a week. What a legend. The pub thought it was funny at the time how he took a week off work and drank. The very next week he won the handle draw again. They canned the handle draw after that. Funny, I don't remember our old family home line, but 30 years later, I still know the public bar direct phone line. Wow. Love a public bar. Jeepers creepers. Anyway, it's funny about knowing the phone number. I knew someone that took their husband's dinner to him at the public bar with the kids in pyjamas. Here's your dinner. Here's your tea.

0: Be a great scene, wouldn't it? Heat pumps produce 4-to-1 ratio of electricity input power to output power. We have a heat pump that heats our underfloor heating and our water heater so much more efficient. Someone says everybody smells. I don't know if that's true. My last bill was 1,073, two adults, one baby. What's your heat pump on? Croutons are always small uniform cubes, while sippets can be cut into thin strips, triangles, or wedges. Croutons are oven baked in oil, whereas sippets are pan fried in butter with fresh herbs. And when was the last time you went to a pub where there was young people? Or an RSA, that's right, they're all people over 60s these days, aren't very few with young, I don't know where they go. They're all on their phone, tap, tap, tap, tap, tap, tap, tap, tap. Or out jogging. Anyway. 0800 80 1080 9292, text, you want to come through? Anything else you've got? I'm here for it. Yeah, Sydney City Roosters, they'll go to top of the table with this victory. They are 46 over North Queensland, which is on 6. Which is pretty extraordinary. A Beaumont Hotel, best country pub, love it, still going. Yes, I thought that was particularly good. I mean, the Beaumont pub, when we opened there, they opened the bridge there. Big framed deer inside, but it's small, but a good pub feel. Yeah, I thought it was a ripper of a pub, actually. Yeah, oh no, I love those Central Otago pubs. Anyway.
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1: Someone said young ones not at the pub, at home, on the internet or Netflix, just old people at pubs or alcoholics. Old alcoholics, eh? Anton's Pub in Marton, good Kiwi classic pub, used to be Cook's Bar. Yeah, when was the last time you went to a pub where there was young people? What would get young people to a pub, though? Yahtzee or, I don't know, what young people want to do in a pub? Probably good Wi-Fi. And those drinks, they love those drinks with barley or bubbles in them, don't they? That's what they want. They want bubble tea. You're coughing there, Joe.
2: Pardon?
1: You're coughing there.
2: Clearing my throat to talk to you.
1: Oh, good on you. A bit of preparation. How are you, Joe? Nice to hear from you.
2: Oh, I'm sitting here relaxing. I've had a terrible fall and smashed into my back door and I'm bruised. My whole eye won't open and down my face, down my neck.
1: Hang on.
2: And I'm in
1: you're
2: a bad
1: bruised.
2: Way.
1: What won't open?
2: Oh, I bumped into the back door. I'm just a bit slow now because I'm older and I've just
1: hang on.
2: Had
1: are you
2: to
1: okay? Have you? Did you triple? What? Did you been to the hospital?
2: Oh, I just slipped. I don't know. And I go very slowly because I only walk slow now.
1: How long ago did you slip?
2: Oh, that was about 1 o'clock on Monday, and my sister came over today. I went to the doctor yesterday, and I go on Friday to get my repeat, so this doctor will have a look at it too. Anyway, I'm on the mend, but it's not nice. I tell you, it's scary to even think about
1: it.
2: But anyway,
1: just out of interest, how did you fall?
2: Well, I don't know. I was going very slow. I think the sole of my slipper sort of slid on the mat. I didn't catch the mat, but slipped on the mat, and I just went straight for the back door where Bernie, my late husband, had put bars there where they have glass doors. You know, the houses, this house is 50 years old, and it's got the bars where the, you know, the windows on the back doors they used to do for 60, 70 years ago, but they don't do that now. And he put, because he worked shift work, and he put bars on. And I just come down on the door. I was going towards the tub, and the tub's on the left, and I just smashed straight onto a metal bar. I've got such a lump, and I've got bruising. I can't open my left eye. It's only just starting to now. So it's not good, but I didn't ring you to tell
1: me. No, hang on. Were you in Crocs or Ugg boots? Or
2: no, I actually had a pair of slippers I bought at the chemist, and they had a bit of a, you know, a bottom. They weren't smooth. They had a little bit of something on the bottom, you know,
1: tread.
2: A little bit of a sole.
1: Yeah.
2: But no, I just sort of went. I've got an issue with my right leg, and I just sort of went over. I don't know. It just happens. You just don't really know because it just happens. And it doesn't matter how careful you are, you know, you can fall.
1: Have you got a medic alert or something?
2: Yes, I've got my Neverlone alarm around my neck.
1: Did you ring that?
2: And my sister kindly come up.
1: Did you ring the medic alert or are you too proud?
2: No, I've got the medic. I'm 78.
1: Did you ring it when you fell?
2: No. I got myself up. It's a bit hard to heave yourself up when you're getting older. I'm 78.
1: Okay.
2: Oh, look, it's terrible. But never mind. I didn't. You are very caring, thank you. But
1: oh, very
2: it's not
1: caring.
2: Good. Not good.
1: Have you been
2: but
1: to
2: anyway,
1: the pub?
2: I don't think I can go out for the next week or two. I can't sit there at country music, Christchurch Country, on Sunday. I've cancelled a lunch yesterday with my friend Gloria, and we're going next Thursday. I can go out when I've got a little bit of bruising, but I can't even open my left eye. It's slightly.
1: No, people,
2: it's weeping
1: people don't
2: and all
1: see,
2: that, you know.
1: People don't want to see someone in a pub with a weepy eye.
2: No, I can't go like I am at the moment. Who saw me? Goodness
1: yeah,
2: me.
1: No, you don't want to see, no.
2: Yeah, no. But anyway, young people going to the clubs. Now, us older people have belonged to these working men's clubs for 30, 50, 40 years, you know, and they want younger members. The Richmond Club always wanted younger members, but what they do now is they have very loud bands there, and I don't like loud bands, and I won't go, and I'm not out so much. I'm not so mobile as I was. I'm not dancing and rock and rolling like I used to. So I still go out, of course, but I don't. Things change as you get older and things happen. But the new clubs that they built, the Papanui, the Richmond and the Hornby, are really just not so much. They don't call them the working men's clubs now. They're just the Hornby Club, the Hornby, the Richmond and the Papanui. And anyone can go for meals and they're very busy. The Richmond Club in Christchurch off Bealey Ave puts through 2,000 meals a week, and they have an excellent menu. And unless you want to buy alcohol or belong to a section, like Bernie belonged to the fishing section, and you've got the garden section, all those things, you become a member. I'm a member now of Hornby, and I like to be a member. We can go to their Christmas shout, and you buy your ticket, and, you know, it's a little bit of... They have draws on a Friday night if you're there and things. So I still become a member, and it's not much. It's like

0: $2, you know, a year. But they do want the younger people, but the younger people are not going to the clubs like we did when I was in my 30s. I'd been a member of Papa Nui. Bernie was in the fishing section for 30 years. And things change over time, don't they?
1: Oh, yeah. People have different... People find their own thing they're into. Looks like a nice sunny out aspect. Looks like a modern building, the Hornby, doesn't it?
0: Oh, it's lovely. Oh, the Hornby one's okay. The Richmond got an award for their build, and they got an award the last few years for their hospitality, for their food. But Richmond is absolutely excellent. And we used to go a lot to the Richmond because they always had good music on Thursday night, Friday night, Saturday night, Sunday afternoon. And some of the clubs have 3 till 6 on a Sunday music, and then people will have a drink and stay for tea. And, you know, we have not as much music and dancing as what we've had in the past, but, you know, you meet so many nice people and it's social and it's good, you know. But there's a lot of older people. Like, if I go to country music, which I do twice, 3 times a month, there's most people, a lot of them on walkers at Annette's Country on Sunday, and then there's most people are over 60, but you know, we're a good lot of people and everyone's friendly and it's nice. People get up and sing with the bands, very good singers. We've got a guy that plays the piano accordion, he's excellent. Sings with him.
1: That's like an oxymoron, someone that, because that's not, I shouldn't be. Okay. Well, look, nice. No, you don't hear about much about the old piano accordion. Joan, lovely to hear from you. I better run, but thank you. 13 to 11 here till 12. And good luck with the doctor and all of that.
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1: Kelvin, it's Marcus. Good evening.
8: Good evening, Marcus. How are you doing?
1: Yeah, good, Kelvin.
8: I'm just ringing you about the lady that you were talking to you about the Richmond Club.
1: Sure.
8: Yeah, I've been a member of the Richmond Club for so many years, and believe me or not, the Richmond Club is a very nice club to go to.
1: Okay. How come Christchurch is so into clubs and not pubs? What's the history of all of that?
8: Oh, well, I have no idea what that is, because I've only joined up with the club because sometimes when you go there, if you're a club member, now you get, sometimes you can get your beers quite cheap.
1: How cheap's cheap? It's been a long time since drinks for me.
8: Well, with a membership card, you can get it cheap for about just under $10. You go to a normal pub now, you're paying over about $13 for a jug.
1: Cheapers. Okay. Will they drop you? Have they got a van?
8: Yeah, they got a van.
1: They drop you home.
8: They got a Quincy bus.
1: Oh, sounds brilliant.
8: No, but no,

0: Next time that you come in, when you come to Christ, you say, Marcus, you want to go to the Richmond Club? As you know, it's a whole new club because the old club got damaged by the earthquake.
1: Nice to hear from you. Thanks, Kelvin. 9 away from 11 o'clock, the number is 08. Why is Christchurch so into clubs? It seems weird, doesn't it? I go to the town and country in Timaru. There's a mix of young and old people here. I go to the town and country where everything is great. 9 away from 11. Marcus, young people all the time come to Speaker's Corner in Browns Bay. They have live music. It's also a family friendly. I think a lot of people have their last drink at Speaker's Corner. Anyway, back at ya.
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1: Just as we are talking about pubs, and you know, and they were great social institutions, I just wonder if you got any examples of pubs that really are doing it well with a good cross sections of people, or are most of them just really old heavy, like mainly old people, elderly people? I get to pubs. Yeah, I'm just trying to think how often I go. My God, the greatest pub, according to the kids, I think, would be the that Cadrona one. That's unbelievable. But that's unbelievably special. I think last time we went there was an Anzac Day with all the autumn colours and the poplars and stuff. And the guard. That's a slam dunk. That one. Because if you're in the tourist areas, you do get the people if you've got it going good. But, gee, there's no shortage of country pubs down south. I think half of them would have closed since I've been down here in Southland. I'm sure a lot of people have a desire to run a country pub, but actually once you buy it and start it up and find out you're talking to the same three people 8 hours a day, becomes not as exciting as you'd imagine. Anyway, that's what we are talking about. In Britain, they're all closing because the young people don't go to them. Marcus, Speaker's Corner is a great bar. Went there in the 90s, had such good times. Tetley's Bitter on tap, heaven. Where would that be made? Would it come across in kegs? Speaker's, never been to Speaker's Corner. That's the North Shore people. I imagine there's a lot of expat English people that always say, oh, well, New Zealand's a great place apart from we don't have the neighbourhood pubs. And that's probably is one of their versions of it. You always come across people from England that are saying that. Well, I think the pub culture's probably got better, has it, or worse? It's probably got better here. It's died back at home.

0: Now, get if you want to call during the news, that's the plan, people. I'll be here until 12. We started the night talking about Carless Days. Then we talked about the Smeg knives. I talk about that every night because I'm wondering when the knives are going to run out. I'm terrified about that for our caller. Then we moved to Mount Albert Grammar and they're not allowed to wear jackets in the class because of the neurodivergent children. And it's too noisy with the riff, riff, riff of the puffer jackets. And from then on, I lost track of the topics. Oh, heat pumps and the temperature. And why no one goes, young people don't go to the pubs anymore. Are there still any exciting pubs or pubs that attract young people? Oh, that sounds interesting, doesn't it? You might say, goodness me, I went to the Crown and Eagle last Tuesday and was full of people having their 21st and it was one of the great days of all time. So some of that would do me till 12 and you got your own topics. Light me up. Let me know what you've got. Oh, and the end of dog racing. You might have been to the dogs today. How was that? Is it today it might all end? Is it 31 days in July or 30? Might be tomorrow.
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7: It's 11 o'clock. I'm Stuart Willey. Labour says Winston Peters needs to be sacked as a minister after telling a Chinese-born MP to go home. It was as Peters and Queen MP Lawrence Soonan traded barbs during a debate yesterday. Speaker Jerry Brownlee says no members raised concerns at the time and the row was tit for tat. But Labour's Carmel Cipollone says it's unbecoming of a foreign minister.
8: Luxon should be dismissing him from that role. Those comments are so incredibly racist and offensive.
7: English will soon be one of our country's official languages. A bill delivering on a New Zealand First commitment has passed its third reading. It adds English alongside Te Reo Māori and New Zealand Sign Language. MP Casey Costello says many assumed it was already an official language.
9: What we do today is turn that assumption into reality. The government's view is that there is value in providing clarity in law.
7: David Seymour is pushing to legalise plug-in solar panels, saying Kiwis are smart enough to handle the fire risk. His Regulation Ministry's newly released report recommends ways to make New Zealand the easiest place to go solar. They include suggestions to slash installation approval times and costs, in some cases by thousands of dollars. Seymour says plug-in solar can be hazardous, but current regulations assume people are stupid.
10: I think people can work this out, and it means a whole lot of people say, well, this is going to be like Australia. You just go to Kmart, buy a solar panel, and it starts cutting down your power bill.
7: The head of the public service has asked

0: its union to take down Change the Government posters because they're not politically neutral. Here's senior political reporter Azaria Howell.
1: Sir Brian Roach has written to the Public Service Association saying the postcards are clearly election advertising and shouldn't be displayed in government agency offices. Roach says ultimately New Zealanders must be able to trust the public service to serve the government of the day with equal professionalism. He says that trust depends on workplaces remaining neutral.
0: Former All Black Andrew Mertens has avoided bankruptcy after a last-minute settlement agreement with a Christchurch law firm. Saunders Robinson Brown applied to have Mertens adjudicated bankrupt in May due to undisclosed debts. Jamie Cunningham reports.
2: The case was scheduled in the High Court at Christchurch this morning after several adjournments. A lawyer's told the court an 11th-hour hustle has produced a settlement agreement minutes before the matter was called in court. The courts heard both parties needed to formally sign the agreement before the law firm would withdraw its application.
0: Eight Kiwi Army instructors.

0: hit the country's southeast earlier this week. Rescuers are still hunting for survivors in sweltering temperatures, particularly at the badly damaged Aeon shopping mall. Thousands of people are still staying in evacuation centres. In News Talk ZB Sport, former New Zealand captain Stephen Fleming has been confirmed as England's test coach, with Joe Root returning as captain. Fleming has never previously worked as head coach of a national team, but he led the Chennai Super Kings to a record 5 Indian Premier League titles during his 17-year tenure as head coach. Previous test coach Brendan McCullum was fired earlier this month, but remains in charge of England's white ball sides. New Auckland FC coach Pedro Moreira is here for business first, but plans plenty of pleasure for Black Knights supporters. New Zealand was a dream holiday destination for Moreira as a child, and his holiday consultant wife is already eagerly planning trips, but he's under no illusions he's here to work. With next month's Intercontinental Cup campaign and October's A-League kickoff preventing any early getaways, Moreira has one non-negotiable for any Black Knights player.
1: Effort, hard work, it's my keys of success. It's hard work and work hard to show something inside of the pitch and to give some proud for Auckland supporters. It's my promise, every game, every moment.
0: Rugby and Waikato have launched their National Provincial Championship campaign with a 38-26 win over Bay of Plenty. The Steamers were down 35-0 going into half-time but fought back, eventually earning a bonus point, scoring 4 tries. Up-and-coming shot putter Nick Palmer can't wait to front up against one of the best in the business. The 26-year-old has qualified for tomorrow morning's final, where he'll face his training partner and gold medal favourite Tom Walsh. Palmer says he's had a big past few months, but told Sky Sport this is an event to be excited about.
2: It's always nice to make the final, and that's the job today, right? So there's some things that we need to work on overnight and we need to have a chat about, but it's exciting.
0: And the Breakers have filled one of their 2 remaining import slots, signing American forward Josiah Jordan-James for the ANBL basketball season. The 25-year-old has played professionally in Israel after a collegiate career with Tennessee. That's news and sport to 5 minutes past 11. Marcus Lush is next. News Talk ZB Weather Watch 24/7 for all of the North Island except Gisborne and Hawke's Bay. We see scattered showers turning to rain for a time overnight and early tomorrow. Those will possibly be heavy, with the chance of thunderstorms about the coast, particularly from Taranaki to Kapiti. For Gisborne and Hawke's Bay, fine and cloudy periods with isolated showers through the day. Marlborough and Nelson will see rain clearing overnight, a few showers tomorrow. Buller to Fiordland, periods of rain or showers, heavy at times, with possible squally thunderstorms easing tomorrow afternoon or evening. In Canterbury, it'll be partly cloudy with scattered rain inland tonight. Showers will spread north tomorrow afternoon with snow to about 500 metres. In Otago and Southland, scattered rain will become widespread and possibly heavy through the morning, easing to showers by evening, snow to about 300 metres tomorrow. And for the Chatham Islands, cloudy periods, rain tomorrow afternoon, which will ease to just a few showers. I'm Stuart Willey. That's News Talk ZB News, Sport and Weather to 6 minutes past 11.
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Very high-scoring game in the NRL. Sydney City Roosters are on 52. The North Queensland are on 6. Now, the second half only just started, so this could be one of the highest-scoring games of all time. And I would imagine that Sydney City Roosters are now looking at being certainly contenders for the minor premiership or the whole championship because they're looking incredibly good. Funnily enough, now, the Sydney City Roosters, their sponsor on their jersey is BYD, and the North Queensland team is Toyota, and only one team's winning. So it's almost like a metaphor. And this is the last hour for me. Anything goes, any topic you want, whatever you got, this is your last hour. Open line it. Just say in one word what your topic is first. Just go fluoride or vaccines or lotto or power or heat pumps and then cut into it. I like to know what people are going to talk about. Or

0: clubs or young people. Interesting texts about the pubs and calls about the pubs with the young people. Marcus, went out for tea and a couple of drinks at Brewtown on Friday night a couple of months back. No one young. I think gaming is bigger than drinking for the younger crowd, and they have dating apps. They don't need to go out and meet people. Which sort of gaming? Saturday and Sunday are now meant at the, spent at the mall rather than clubs. Yeah, they're all out at ramen bars and stuff, aren't they? Or bubble tea, that's what they want. What about mini beer tankers? Today it's milk tankers at fuel tankers. Back when everyone drank at the pubs, literally mini beer tankers pulling out the pubs to fill the pub with beer. Dog racing may be over today, but in Lawrence we had the Dash and Derby where we race wiener dogs. The biggest sausage dog festival in the Southern Hemisphere. Good. Come on, final hour, what have you got? Anything goes. Single issue bores, exciting free thinkers, conspiratorial people. I just got to say, too, before I chop into it, my two favourite things of the Commonwealth Games, Zoe Hobbs and that weightlifter that was ecstatic to get fourth. That's the spirit. You go there and you get fourth and you cock a hoop. It was brilliant. Georgie Theron or whatever her name. Don't know her name. I never knew how to pronounce. But, gee, love her. Love, love, love her. Unbelievable. Harnish, it's Marcus. Good evening.
1: Hey, how are you?
0: Good, thank you. Yourself?
1: Not too bad, not too bad. Long day.
0: Oh, good. Yeah, okay, me too.
1: Yeah, I just wanted to chat about a little bit about cybersecurity.
0: Yes.
1: And how it seems that most small businesses in New Zealand just don't give a shit.
0: Yes. I'm not in that. I'm not experienced with that. Don't they all have that software? That special stuff they download?
1: Yeah, I mean, like an antivirus or something.
0: Yes, yes.
1: Yeah, I mean, they have that, but it seems like what I've found anyways in the industry is just people don't seem to correlate business security as much as they do with their house. Like, yeah, you've got an alarm. Yes, you may have cameras up, but you don't leave your door unlocked.
0: I don't think people are fully aware of the consequences of it. How bad do things happen to them?
1: I mean, it can be quite bad because most cases, what these bad actors do is they'll get a phishing email out or something, get your credentials, or start pretending to be you and update your invoice details and then put it into their bank account instead of your own. And I mean, that's one of the financial problems, obviously. I mean, there's the whole ransomware side of things as well, which is they lock your files and expect you to pay for it. And I mean, while it's all well and great having backups, you can restore and that, but the best thing is prevention, right? Stopping people from getting in the first place.
0: It's such a hidden cost. How much are people having to pay for, if a small business, how much is your cybersecurity bill going to cost you?
1: I mean, including support and everything for somebody that's only got maybe 3-4 people in their business, even up to 10 people, you're only looking at about $1,500 a month, and that includes all your licensing and everything.
0: Okay. To me, that sounds like quite a lot, but yeah.
1: Yeah. Well, I mean, yeah, that's the thing, right? So it depends on the size of the business and what you're trying to protect, really.
0: And depends if you've been done or not. Are you in that business?
1: I run an MSP, so a managed service provider. But that's just the cost of the prevention side of things. Yes. I mean, your insurance and everything comes down if you actually take active efforts towards cybersecurity. Obviously, same way with if you do a defensive driving course, for example, your insurance premiums go down. Buy a smaller or more economical car. Same thing, right? And it's good that they've started doing that and taking that into account. But I think one of the big things is just the fact that people just don't realize the consequences, like you said.
0: Managed service provider, are you someone that provides cybersecurity? Is that what that word means?
1: Yeah, so what we do is we do like your support, your antivirus solutions, everything, and give you like technical know-how because not everybody knows about this stuff. And we're the experts, so we help you to stay secure and give you recommendations on what to do and that side of things there. And then obviously when your printer doesn't work, you can call us and we fix it before you throw it out the window.
0: Great stuff, Harnish. Thanks so much for coming through. 12 past 11. That's the spirit. Anything goes last hour. What have you got, people? Anybody know anything about Stratford Speedway? Great names from the 80s. Terence.

Devonport Navy Base, Haddon X Coffee and Lunch Day with a Group 30. Thank you. Is that a pub we're talking about? Oh, let's go. Let's go. Your Commonwealth Games favourite moments and anything you want. Interesting that the reason Winston flared up is because someone asked him if they're vaccinated. Ah. And obviously he's courting the anti-vax vote, so he's sprung about that. And boy, did he react in a strange way. At your people, Mark is still 12. Everything's on the table for tonight for the final 50. I know nothing about cybersecurity. Nothing. Occasionally from council we get sent emails testing us. Which, I don't think I've fallen for them, only because I haven't opened the emails, but that was only because I could, yeah, anyway. So yeah, it is serious, particularly in council places, because yeah, they're worried about council security, I guess. As they probably should be, it's got people's information and things. So there's that. Anyone been to see The Odyssey? Let me know about that. Or the new Spider-Man? I'm not into superhero movies. I enjoyed the original, well, I don't say the original, I enjoyed Christopher Reeves as Superman. Of course, didn't end well for him, did it? Fell off his horse, eh? Remember that? So I didn't even know there was a new Spider-Man. The last movie I watched was Goat, that the kids said was one of the greatest films of all time. That was like an animated basketball movie, which was, it was all right. But I don't like goats. I don't like goats pretending to be people. But kids loved it. It came out a couple of years ago and they had it on the video or something. What do you call that now? I don't even know what it is. You can purchase it, but you don't actually touch it. It's in your computer somewhere. Come on! Anything goes. Tell me how cold it is. Tell me where you are. Tell me what you're up to. Tell me what the roads are like. Tell me if it's snowing. Tell me about the mountain passes. Or your specialist topic. Is Winston losing it? Someone says Winston's an absolute disgrace. Luxon won't sack him and put his coalition at risk of winning the election, and Winston knows it. Well, how much of it is planned and how much of it is lack of discipline? I don't really want to give them the attention, but it is the final hour. So is anyone out there now wavering? Any of you dyed in the wool Winston voters now thinking I'm going to go elsewhere, and where will you go? Like Pete? These are all my topics I'm giving you now. I do like a peppy last hour. But I'm in La La Land tonight. And Carlos Days. Good evening, Marcus. Carlos Days happened long before we changed our voting system from FFP to MMP. My husband and I voted for STV. MMP gives New Zealand too many politicians. I don't feel it's the best method for a small country with low population numbers. Most promises made prior to elections by any party are not followed through, e.g. fireworks ban. Did New Zealand first have the fireworks ban before the last election? I'm not quite sure if they did. I thought that might have been during this term. But you might know more about that. Oh, I was expecting meteors tonight. And I haven't heard of one. So, yeah, that's the situation. Um, 52-12, North Queensland fighting back. Although it's hard to keep yourself motivated when you've scored that many. 17 past 11. Come on. Anything for the final hour? I would love to hear from you. Whatever you got, I am here for you. What else do you think people are? Data centres. Everywhere I go, more and more people want to talk about data centres. I think that's going to become a big topic before this election. Because it's quite a nuanced and complicated topic. And I think it appeals to all people.

0: I think it's one of those things that before long everyone's going to have an opinion on, or not. So yes, that's something else to chuck the kitchen sink at you. Baby, baby. So there we go. That's what I've got for you. Be nice to hear from you and be in touch. Anything else, I can accommodate you. Just first word, tell me your topic. Just go, topic. Brett, it's Marcus.
1: Yeah, yeah. It's not quite a soup, Marcus, but it's more a dessert.
0: Great.
1: Pear and parsnip.
0: Oh, I'm hearing a lot about people cooking desserts with parsnip.
1: Yeah, I tell you, you wouldn't think it's any good, but it's not bad.
0: Oh, I'm not. Hey, no judgment from me. I love the carrot cake. Cream. I reckon I'd love parsnip. So what is it?
1: Well, you just mash it all, make it like baby food, you know, mash it all up.
0: You mash the parsnip with pear?
1: Yeah.
0: What's the ratio?
1: You boil it all up, tip a bit of water out of it and mash it all up.
0: What's the ratio?
1: Some sugar if you're a bit sweet.
0: What's the ratio? 50-50? 50-50,
1: yeah, yeah. I tell you, the kids will gobble it up.
0: Did you invent it?
1: Oh, a friend of mine made it one time. I go, I'm not eating that crap. And then I thought it was all right.
0: Did your friend invent it?
1: I don't know where he got it from. Yeah.
0: Oh, it's a guy. Is it guy food?
1: I don't know. You feed the kids it. They wouldn't leave you alone. Yeah. But the hot water heater, haven't they got a thing where you get free power of certain hours of the day, and you could set your hot water heater to do that?
0: Yeah, as long as it's hot enough and you don't get Legionnaire's disease.
1: I had a landlady that used to turn the hot water off all the time. It used to drive me crazy.
0: Yeah, I reckon I'd go elsewhere.
1: Yeah, I did.
0: Where'd you go?
1: Moved.
0: Brilliant, that's the answer. Thank you. Marcus just tuned in. Has anyone mentioned the biometric system that FPOSS are going to bring in? Pay with your face. Not well. Yeah, that's up. I'm up for you talking about that. That's great. Marcus wanting to go to the snow on Sunday from Christchurch. Any ideas? I'd go Mount Hutt. And the mountain passes. 20 past 11. Here till midnight. My name is Marcus. Welcome. Oh, by the way, the war's escalating. They're all bombing Jordan at the moment. I think Iraq's bombed. It seems like the war is escalating. Oh, yep, she's not for air. Come on!
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2: Another texter, Winston Peters, out of control and becoming dangerous. Yesterday he also threatened the coalition when he said, when we get control of them, their hearts and minds will soon follow. While commenting on a potential ban on private fireworks sales, Peters will be another Trump if he gets more power after the election, regards Andrew. Someone says, how do you pay with your face if you're an identical twin? I don't know anything about, I've never heard about biometric pay wave. I'd love it. Someone says, I'd love to work over that walk over. Oh. Someone says, just landed back from Sydney on Air New Zealand. There was certainly a lot of chat about how their loyalty program seems to be going backwards. One stat really put into perspective for me, I earn more Uber rewards on a $50 ride from the Sydney CBD to the airport than I earned airport dollars on a 1,000 one-way New Zealand flight. Crazy when you think about it. I don't understand reward schemes. I can't work out any of it. And I can't work out how it fits the airline's accountancy. But that's me. But I'm not a frequent flyer. I don't fly much at all. I just haven't got the need. 5812, Sydney over North Queensland. And would love to hear from you tonight. If you want to come through, I've given you the desire to talk about anything you want. And that's what I'd love to hear from you. So, yeah, do me a favour. Oh, and we do need those Smeg stickers for Mark. So send them to the Auckland address, attention Marcus Lush of Newstalk ZB. Look it up on the website. It's very important we get another 60 stickers for Mark. We're halfway there, which is great. I love every one of you. When do you think the knives will run out? Do you think they'll be as sought after as the braziers? Because I need to know that too. So if you've got some information, but yeah, I need your calls for the final. But come on, even if you're half undecided about what you want to talk about, because I have given a range of things for you tonight. So what would I ring about? I'd ring about young people in pubs and great pubs I've been to. I would also ring about heat pumps. Love talking about heat pumps. And I would ring about something else. I can't remember what it is yet. Carless Days. And why it was so ridiculous. It came in today in 1979, which is 21, 26, 47 years ago. It's going to be exciting when it's the 50th anniversary of Carless Days. We should bring them back. But I'm looking for a final flurry from you people before the end. Yep. Oh, and soups. How to make the pumpkin soup more exciting? With your sippets. For those that don't know, a sippet is like a crouton but cooked in the fry pan, not the oven. It's the one thing I've learnt. I've never even heard about sippets before tonight, so that's interesting for me. And that's about it. So come on, if you want to talk. Because we can't just listen to me, so I'd love to hear from you. Bad weather coming up today and mainly for the whole weekend. Be aware of that. 27 past 11 o'clock.
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2: Oh, my call to arms hasn't been that effective, so I do need your calls for the final go around the final half hour of tonight. Bit of drama at the Comm Games. The women's T54 1500 final has been ordered to be re-raced after a horror crash. The race will take place on Friday morning. The Australian women's team pursuit squad rode their way into the gold medal against New Zealand. However, the men's team sprint won't face former teammate Matthew Richardson, who controversially defected to England after he was ruled out by injury. Sorry, that hasn't given you the best details of that. I can't find the actual details of the crash, but I've got one of those running schedules. Fifty-five minutes ago was the incident. Let me tell you more about this. Oh yes, this is in the wheelchair 1500. Aussie went down a nasty crash against the world champion. The Canadian was disqualified for causing the crash as she went on to finish second. 29-12, 62-12, Sydney over North Queensland. Only one way that's going to end. John, it's Marcus. Good evening.
17: Evening.
2: How are you, John?
17: Good. You're a bit bored. You got no one ringing you.
2: I'm all right. You know, Thursday, cold Thursday night, we get by.
17: Yeah. No, I remember the day when you were on BFM. Dad's Tips, remember that?
2: Yeah, I do.
17: When you used to, I think it was with Mikey Havoc or the Newsboy.
2: I don't necessarily know that I was on at the same time as them, actually. I think it might.
17: No, that's right.
2: I don't think the timing overlapped. I think it was almost just when Mikey Havoc was coming through, just about when I left, I think.
17: Yeah, that's it.
2: Like, but for, yeah, me it would be 1998 1992, I reckon. Oh, maybe, no, yeah. 1988 to 1990, then 1993, I reckon.
17: Yeah, I think 93, I was overseas in 90, so and I came back thinking that these guys are hard cash.
2: Where were you overseas?
17: Overseas, I went to London for a year in 1990 when the Gulf War started.
2: Did you work in a pub?
17: I came back to New Zealand. Yeah, lots of them. I become an alcoholic over there and back and I dry out.
2: How'd that work out for you?
17: Yeah, great. It's what every young Kiwi should do.
2: Become an alcoholic.
17: Just travel. Yeah, well, there's plenty of them.
2: Where are you
17: but
2: now?
17: No, I'm not an alcoholic. Sorry?
2: Where are you now, John?
17: I've just left the airport. I've dropped my Scottish friends. They've come back. Come over for 3 weeks, travel the whole of North and South Island. I've just dropped them at the airport to fly out tomorrow back home, Glasgow.
2: What were they most impressed with, John?
17: Friendly people.
2: Yeah.
17: What else? I love the South Island.
2: What did any

0: who were in the South Island they raved about?
1: Yep. Yeah, the obvious places, Queenstown, Wanaka. But saying that, I've been to Glasgow and did the 500 right up north and back down, and I tell you, there's some beautiful places over there, and like thousands of years old.
0: Yeah, that's
1: we're
0: right.
1: Still very young here, and we haven't seen a castle. Like, you haven't seen castles until you go to Scotland. No. It's amazing.
0: I don't think they talk about Larnex Castle. I don't think it's really a castle, is it? It's more like a house.
1: And it's built out of wood, isn't it?
0: And there's a castle
1: and
0: where you
1: down pretty quick.
0: There's a castle where you get ice creams on State Highway 2. I don't think that's a castle.
1: Oh, and that's in Seerow, isn't it?
0: Oh, yeah, that one too. Yeah, yeah. Oh, well, yeah. Good on you. Where'd you meet your Scottish mates there, John?
1: What was that? Sorry?
0: Where did you meet the Scots people?
1: Well, 10 years ago, a couple came over and worked at an OE here and worked in Topol, did a beer OE over here, and I met them when I was working at a bar in Taupo, and then they went home and said, one day you want to come over. So just last year, I spent my 60th over there, and their wedding, I was the best man. So it's been 2 months in Glasgow, did a whole heap of stuff. Then came back, and the best man came over with his wife. And, yeah, I love the place. They want to move over here. But
0: really? You
1: know, yep. But they just can't get over. The roads are nice. Because have you been to Glasgow, Mark?
0: No, but no one here says the roads are nice, so I'm quite excited about this.
1: Yeah, I know. It's bizarre because even I thought leaving here, the roads are terrible here.
0: Yeah.
1: Man, Glasgow, yeah. The roads are just like potholes. They don't do any work on the roads.
0: I reckon half the thing is, John, when people are on holiday, they're relaxed and everything seems better because they're not working and haven't got the drudgery. I just reckon if you go back to your own country and didn't know, you'd say it was fantastic.
1: Yep. No, you're right there. But I think Glasgow's nice, but it is pretty filthy.
0: That's my thought for the day, John. Thank you. Nice to hear from you. 25 to 12, here to the end. My name is Marcus. Good evening. Wish my name was Marcus. Good evening. Hedl 12. Winston is an arrogant semi-dictator, closed lots of horse racing tracks, stopped greyhound racing, stopping fireworks. Well, you've got to wonder that someone who is in their mid-80s would know what's right for us. That's the thing that probably gets me in the end. I mean, would he understand the desires and wants of an 18-year-old? When I say he's in the mid-80s, he is 81, so I should fact-check myself on that one. Anywho, I'm waiting for the people to come through to defend him. Normally there's he's got the private army. And they've had the headlines, but... What do you got? Marcus till midnight. Hedl 12, 24 to midnight.
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3: Just so you know, there will be two dog races. There'll be two dog meets tomorrow. One at, where's it at Christchurch, Dan? I don't even know where the dogs are there. Is it Addington? So Addington, the dogs, from midday, and then we go to Whanganui to Hattrick Raceway. I'm not quite sure if it's a straight race course or the round one. I've only been to the round ones there. And then that's it. The last race will be about 9 o'clock tomorrow night. We might, what was it? It's got an exact time for it, Dan? 8:55. We'll take it. We'll take it live tomorrow night. We'll have to find out how to do that. Bit of history. By the way, the history of dog racing is fascinating. It kind of started out hooapai in like the late 70s or the late 60s. I've had good talkback nights on that. So that's tomorrow. That's the end of the era. For the long time, they had horse racing before you could bet on it. Oh, it was complicated kind of. I don't really understand it. Should it have gone? Probably. You can't really use animals for entertainment. That's why zoos should go, and I'm unsure about horse racing. But I'll kitchen sink and chuck the lot at you tonight. It's 21 away from 12. No one's defending Winston, which is interesting, although I don't really want to give him oxygen. Someone said, Marcus, when Trump turned 80, they gave him a cognitive test, so maybe Winston need ones. Cheers, Baz. Although, what did Trump say? Aced it, probably the best they've ever seen. He loved that, eh? He loved the test. Aced it, best they've ever seen. Slight tremor there. I'm just checking for an earthquake, but I'm paranoid now after that last one. I just felt a bit of a wobble. But it could well be a truck. Or partying people walking outside. 2 hours ago, nothing there. I was getting so desperate now, he's imagining earthquakes. Come on, for the end. Marcus, Winston is an agitator, an aggressive arguer, charming, compelling, a typical politician. I'll vote for him, always will. Tricia. Good on you, Tricia. I don't believe you, but good on you. Brilliant. That's what we've got. Now, 70 to 12 in the NRL. There's 5 minutes left. The record margin is 85, but that was from 1935. The record margin in the recent years has been Canberra 68-0 over the Parramatta Eels in 1993 and 68-0 Penrith over the West Tigers. So the margin is 58 at this stage. There's 5 minutes left. Another 10 points. You've just woken up. Greetings and good morning. Anyway. Do you want me to sing a song to you before the end of the show? What would you like me to do for you before the end? We've got 18 minutes and I feel I need to do something special and important. I'll take your suggestions, but mainly I'd like to take your calls. Carless Days. Today, there was always Carlos Day's jokes, weren't there? None of them were very good. It was always about an Italian guitar or Mexican guitarist or something, Carlos Day's. But this was the day it all, and it went for 8 months or 9 months. Yep.

0: and letting you know that Mark has 60 Smeg stickers. No word on when the rail loop opens. This day in 1980, Vanuatu got independence. Didn't know that. Didn't know it was so. I think Vanuatu used to be called. What was Vanuatu's previous name? Hi, Marcus. I've written a PhD on unparliamentary language. The Peter situation has raised many questions, but no doubt the Speaker should have intervened. Today, the Speaker said that no one had raised a point of order to complain. This sets a concerning precedent. Thanks for that, Ruth. 17 to 12.
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0: Yeah, here we go, people. My name's Marcus. Welcome here to the end. Wow. Marcus, funny hearing you asking if you'd sing us a song to finish of the night. Told my girlfriend today that you sing quite well. We were talking about your talkback show. She did not believe me. I put on the Power of Love YouTube. She was impressed. Chris, thank you. Vanuatu used to be the New Hebrides. Yeah, 1980. Marcus, for a man who's only shared position of acting prime minister for a full amount of time, I wonder how Winston managed to have a large say and often on what's decided in New Zealand. How often does this happen? How does this happen, I wonder? Vanuatu was the New Hebrides under Britain and France together. Wow. I'd like to know more about the history of the New Hebrides. Sorry, Vanuatu. And I feel like probably that's a place that I should know about. 80 to 12 in the NRL, which is almost a record. Let me just go and see the previous records. Yeah, it'll be the fifth equal winning margin, but I think there's still a kick to come. So that's interesting. Only a minute and a half to go, but that's been a nasty, nasty day for North Queensland. Yeah, Mike, it's Marcus. Welcome.
6: How you doing, mate?
0: Yeah, good, Mike. Yourself, you all right?
6: Yeah, not too bad. Just flew in this morning back from New York. Got that direct flight, so a bit jet lagged, but woke up and tuned on in and heard your voice. I thought I'd give you a call.
0: What's the plan for the trip?
6: Well, mate, I just got back. I had to get the international number over there. But I tell you what, mate, America, very different to what you hear about it here in New Zealand.
0: I wondered. You tell me more.
6: Yeah. You know, everyone here, they talk about the portion sizes and they talk about Donald Trump, but the people there are just very nice. And, you know, I was just in New York and the Knicks had won a couple months ago.
0: That's
6: everyone's
0: right.
6: Still buzzing about that. Soccer World Cup, they didn't care about it all, which felt very different because we were very supportive of the team here.
0: Yeah.
6: But in America, no one really cared.
0: What was the theme? Were you on holiday or on work, Mike?
6: No, I was on holiday. I'm a tow truck driver here. And so finally saved up a bit of money. I've never been to America, so I did the Grand Canyon and then finally went to New York, did Times Square, beautiful. Really, really enjoyed that. And, you know, just bucket list for me. Carol came over as well. Unfortunately, Timmy, our oldest son, he couldn't make it. But Carol and I had a really good trip.
0: Didn't get scammed in Times Square?
6: No. We were very careful. So Carol took the wallet. So she had a not her normal purse. She had a.
0: Is Carol your wife, Mike?
6: Carol's my wife. Yeah, 20 years now. Got married outside of Otrahonga. Lovely lady, and her parents, if they're listening, Dennis and Carol. Carol Senior, I would just give them a very nice shout out. They've been great to me over the years. But she had this very special purse, and so I put my wallet in that, and she kept it tucked very nice. And so we didn't get scammed in Times Square at all.
0: Great, okay. And did you drive? You've been a tow truck driver. Did you drive cars over there?
6: I did. I did rent a car. It was quite an experience driving on the other side of the road. But I tell you what, after doing it 30 years in New Zealand, it was a little bit difficult doing it on the other side of the road.
0: I don't reckon I could do it. Yeah, you met a nice man.
6: So this was the trick he told me. Because you sit in the other side of the cab there, and you want to make sure that you're in the middle of the road.
0: Yeah, that makes sense.
6: And when you're on the other side, it actually makes a bit of sense. So, you know, stop signs I got a bit scared with. But generally, going up the wrong side of the road, it kind of felt all right, which was really nice. But, yeah, all in all, it's just a great trip and great people. I hope we see more Americans in New Zealand because they're really, really nice people.
0: Did you go to Las Vegas?
6: No. I sadly didn't get to go to Las Vegas. But that's what I could do. The casinos at Auckland Sky City. Maybe I'll get lucky. Once I get over this jet lag and be able to try that.
0: Yeah, well, you sound like that's taken. Yeah, it might take a day or two to get used to. You need some melatonin.
6: Oh, maybe some melatonin or a good glass of yogurt. Or as my Nana, I miss her, but she was always one for a small glass of whiskey with a big glass of soda, she always used to say, but I always thought those were reversed, and it was a small glass of soda and a big glass of whiskey.
0: Nice to talk to you, Mike. Thanks so much for that. 8 away from 12. What was the margin in that game, Dan? No, today, that's just the margin, 70. So the margin is 70. That's the fifth most. That's equal with the Parramatta Eels versus the Sharks in 2003. Yeah. So it is the most points scored in an NRL game since the competition started. What was the score again then? 82-12. 82-12. So joint fourth and greatest winning margin, but the most points ever scored in an NRL match. By, oh, except for you've got 91-6 in 1935. So, yeah. So what they, was it the NRL? It wasn't the NRL. Was it the NRL? So anyway, in the last 90 years, Sam Walker scored 36 points. I think that might make them go to the top of the NRL ladder, but of course it's Thursday and there's matches to come. Let me just check the live ladder. Yeah, they're equal with the Panthers on points, but Panthers have got a game to come. Warriors are third. And I've got time for one more, people, if you want to come through, if you've got something to say. Do it all again tomorrow night. Marcus, a scammer in Times Square forced his CD into my hand and tried to make me buy it. I gave him two opportunities to take it back. If he didn't do so, I walked off with it for free. My brother, who is a citizen, lost his mind and said, you've got shot. I replied, he's not going to shoot us in the middle of Times Square over a $20 CD. The reason I asked him that is because I did watch a video of scams in Times Square. Most of them involve people, Buddhists, giving you bracelets for a temple and asking for $20, but there is no temple. They all seem like pretty benign scams to me. Marcus, Vanuatu was the New Hebrides, governed jointly by Britain and France, gendarmes and British bobbies on the street. And my wife and I went there on a holiday in 1979. There was when there was the Air New Zealand DC-10 Erebus crash, so we'll always remember that. P.S. You won't get many NZ First supporters at this time of night as they're all tucked up asleep. Good on ya. Thank you for that. Well, I think we'll call that a night. But one more quickly, if you want to come through, I'd love one more call for my quota, if you're, that's the person. Otherwise, I'll be off. And yes, it is the last day of greyhound racing tomorrow, so that will be a famous day. I kind of thought that was, I always thought there would have been a protest and legally they would have stopped that from happening. As far as people having the right to have a bet and have a job. But yeah, I can't quite work out. Maybe they realised, maybe they got advice that the game was up. Very surprising. Will there be horse racing in 20 years? Maybe not. Will I be doing talkback in 20 years? Probably not. Will there be talkback in 20 years? Probably not. I think AI will wreck it. There'll be too many robot callers. Hello, Marcus. And you'd have no idea. They won't speak like that either. But that is it from me. Yes. So catch again tomorrow night, people. I can tell you. What can I tell you before I go? Roman is along after me. And if you've got your stickers for your knives, News Talk ZB, attention Marcus Lush, private bag 92198, which is so hard to remember, Victoria Street West, Auckland 1142. Gosh, I wish we had an interesting, a more easy to remember PO box, but once again, I don't think digital mail is what anyone wants these days, so it's kind of the last days of that. It's taken about 10 days for the stickers to arrive. So she's been hard work. I'll return, people. If you need to email me, marcus@newstalkzb.co.nz. Enjoy the cold snap that's coming tonight, I think. And, yeah, if you want to be first in line for Roman, if you're just waking up, he's ready to go. I think I've covered most. Oh, yeah, we've got some medals coming up in the morning, hopefully. Tom Walsh, some cycling, and...
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4: In this update, the Greens say Winston Peters couldn't say the things he does in a workplace or a school. The New Zealand First Leader responded to Chinese-born Kiwi Green MP Lawrence Sunan heckling him about vaccination by saying he should go back to his own country. Sunan says the Foreign Minister has made similar comments for a while, but that doesn't make it right. Peters says he's defending democracy.
5: Don't you understand that the need for the democracy is every day? If you've got somebody screaming out and shouting out in the middle of the debate, they're all shouting out a whole lot of things.
4: The regulation minister's hopeful solar power will be well on its way to being more accessible pre-election. A report from his ministry outlines recommendations to ease New Zealand installs. He says it'll slash costs and approval times for smaller installations and legalise plug-in systems. Minister David Seymour says he doesn't expect much cabinet pushback.
6: I hope that we'll be able to sign off some quick wins before the election, and then we hope to be back in government. But in the worst possible case, we've provided a very good roadmap.
4: New Zealand's expressing little sympathy for the Trump administration's claim that court-imposed tariffs lost it money. President Donald Trump has claimed it cost the US trillions of dollars. Trade Minister Todd McClay says higher rates mean American consumers must pay more. Cries of an education failure as the number of students leaving school without qualifications reaches a decade-long high. Ministry of Education data shows nearly 10,500 students left school last year without NCEA or university entrance, about 15% of the total. Secondary Principals Council Chair Steve McCracken says educators need to work hard to improve data, but it's important to remember school isn't right for everyone.
7: However, this should be an avenue in which the students that are leaving actually have a way to exhibit the learning and things that they've done over the last 11, 12 or 13 years of their schooling.
4: In sport, rugby and Waikato have launched their national provincial championship campaign with a 38-26 win over Bay of Plenty. The Steamers were down 35-0 going into half-time but fought back, eventually earning a bonus point, scoring four tries. Today is D-Day for Samoan rugby, with the world governing body threatening to suspend the union for 4 years unless the Samoan government starts backing the sport again amid internal ructions. New Auckland FC head coach Pedro Moreira is here for business and has one non-negotiable for any Black Knights player.
8: Effort, hard work, it's my keys of success. It's hard work and work hard to show something inside of the pitch and to give some proud for Auckland supporters. It's my promise, every game, every moment.
4: Moreira's immediate focus is next month's Intercontinental Cup campaign ahead of the A-League kickoff in October. And the Breakers have filled one of their two remaining import slots, signing American forward Josiah Jordan-James for the ANBL basketball season. The 25-year-old has played professionally in Israel after a collegiate career with Tennessee. That's sport. I'm Stuart Willey.
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2: 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Morning, welcome. It's Friday the 31st of July. There'll be no more days in July this year. This is the last one, so make it last. Spend it well. The short forecast for your Friday, happy Friday. For all of the North Island, except Gisborne and Hawke's Bay, scattered showers turning to rain for a time early this morning, possibly heavy, with the chance of thunderstorms about the coast from Taranaki to Kapiti. Gisborne and Hawke's Bay, fine spells and isolated showers. Marlborough and Nelson, cloudy periods, a few showers, especially about your ranges. Buller to Fiordland, periods of rain or showers, heavy at times with possible squally thunderstorms. Love a good squally thunderstorm. Unless you've pegged out all the nappies, then that's just really annoying. They'll ease this afternoon or this evening. Canterbury, home of my birth. A long time ago, mainly fine in the morning. Scattered rain will spread north by this afternoon with snow to about 500 metres. Otago and Southland, scattered rain becoming widespread and possibly heavy this morning, easing to showers this evening. Snow down to about 300 metres. The Chatham Islands, fine, then rain this afternoon, easing back to a few showers. The warmest place right now, Waikawau Bay on the Coromandel Peninsula's east coast, 15. And the coolest is Waitati on 2.9.
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4: Ready or not?
2: 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Layers of wool, that's what I say. Layers of wool or a couple of big overfed cats on your feet. 0800 80 1080. It's the free phone number that everyone loves. 9292 is the text. People love that too, but there is a small charge. That's quite lovable. And you can love the heck out of my email, roman@newstalkzb.co.nz.

This morning is going to be one of those shows that people will talk about. Yes, they'll be bringing it up in Parliament next week when they run out of things to throw at each other. This will be one of the big shows. You won't want to miss it. Do not go to sleep. Looking forward to hearing from you. 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Doesn't matter where you are, there's always a way. Where there's a will, there's a relative. That's the old

Now, I've got a strategy for this morning. I'm very, very strategic. My strategy is so strategic, I've got algorithms coming out the wazoo. I know where I'm going to start. I don't know where I'll finish. I do know that I've printed off enough stories to keep everyone happy through till about, well, the election. And trust me, there'll be a bit of that politics stuff, the big P words in there. Very sad to hear about the death of Glenn Hansard, who died in a very, very fiery, horrible motorbike crash in Ireland. I'll tell you more about Glenn Hansard. He's got nothing to do with Parliament, although his surname would say otherwise. 12:10. Yeah, I'll just briefly mention this because I think it's quite respectful. A very, very talented musician, Glenn Hansard. Yeah, an Oscar winner as well, who found fame after starring in the Commitments. Mustang Sally! Oh, no one needs to hear that song again, do they? Honestly. Just, it's... That's a good example of how radio can destroy a pretty good song. Here it is again. Oh, here it is again. Hey, here it is again. The Commitments was on the radio all the time. A couple of big hits for them. He was in the band. He was also in a band called The Frames, and he died in a motorcycle crash in Dublin yesterday morning. Very, very sad, actually. He had been at the pub watching. There was a regular musical event at this particular pub, and about 2 or 3 k's from the pub, he crashed his motorbike. He's 56. He won't turn 57. Yeah. Strawberry Beds, Lucan, was the location. And I love that all the way through the Irish Times story that I printed out. I went straight to the Irish media for this one. They don't talk about the police, of course. They talk about the Garda. According to a brief Garda statement, which did not name Glenn Hansard, the incident took place on a stretch of lower road between Tinker's Hill and Rugged Lane. Aren't they beautiful names? Yeah, rest in peace, Glenn Hansard. You might know him from his... He was in a couple of big movies too. I think that's where he got his Oscar from. You might know the song. We might do a bit of that stuff too, but feel free to talk about that. Now, I did say the big P word, and I can't believe how the wheels are falling off Winston. The wheels are falling off. He's like a... He was once like a very nice Audi, wasn't he? He was like a V8 Audi back in the day. Very trim, very proper. Very connected to the parliamentary rules and procedures, Hansard. He knew it like no other speaker. And now he's lost it. Now he's like a go-kart with no wheels that some kid made on a Saturday morning while watching TV. You know, just a... It's sad, isn't it? It's clapped out. It's not fit for purpose. And it's a tragedy that you have that person as part of the coalition. And this, of course, is just exacerbated by... Well, he's very weak when it comes to international comment, but now he's even weaker because when he's under pressure, like a child, he starts hurling abuse. And I actually listened. You might have you been onto the various websites of the New Zealand Herald and watched what he actually said in Parliament? It's all kind of mumbly-mumbly. To actually interpret what he's saying was quite a skill, I thought. And now, of course, you've got the Chinese embassy getting stuck and they're not very happy. They've lodged solemn representations with MFAT over the negative China-related remarks made by Winston Peters in New Zealand's parliament. I'm not going to relitigate everything that's been said. It was just crass. It was very poor. Anyone who's in parliament has to be a New Zealand resident. And yet he picks on somebody who... hasn't been in the country for that long, clearly is connected to the country as a citizen and wants to do better for the country and has been elected to be in Parliament. And gets this tirade of, I don't want to say childish abuse because children would get told off for saying what he said. All of these decades and decades that we've

0: worked as a country to educate generations of people that you don't make comments about somebody because how they look or where they've come from. Winston, the foreign affairs minister, straight in there like a demented five-year-old. He's baffled. He's bewildered. It's time to go. Where was the prime minister? Any decent prime minister would have and should have been outraged at those comments. Had that been any other member of parliament, you can guarantee that the National Party leader, any part of the government, would have been absolutely outraged and calling for all sorts of stuff to happen. It didn't really come. There were kind of soft words of, you know, condemnation's too strong. It was nothing really seemed to happen. It's almost as if that with the likes of Shane Jones and Winston Peters now, you just expect them to be quite thick and quite outrageous and racist, don't you? You just know that when they open their mouth, it's more often than not simply to change feet. And what did the Speaker do? What did the Speaker do? I've seen Speakers pull up people for, you know, withdraw and apologise immediately. No, you're not going to leave the House. So why is it that this has just slipped through the cracks? It won't have slipped through the cracks. Things will become more apparent as the day goes on tomorrow. Today, I should say. Today is Friday, isn't it? Things will happen. But to have our Prime Minister simply let this go, to have nothing much said apart from opposition parties, to the outrageous comments from Winston Peters, who's clearly losing it. Terrible. Does that give you much faith in the procedures of Parliament? The Speaker, all of that kind of stuff. 0800 80 10 80. 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funny? 0800 80 10 80 9292, the text 16 past 12.
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0: 18 past 12 here through till 5 this morning. 0800 80 10 80 will get you through. Gee, the text started piling in straight away. I'm looking forward to catching up. I'll try and pre-read as many of them as I can. I tend to pre-read as I'm reading and then you suddenly stop. Whoop, hang on, we can't be reading that word out. So if you've sent a text, I will get to that soon. Why aren't more people outraged? Or have I got this wrong? I don't stand in supermarket malls. I don't stand there asking people, are you outraged? This is my litmus test right now, checking with you. How much more of this will happen before somebody says, I'm sorry, enough is enough, and you lose your portfolio? Foreign Affairs Minister, being raped.

0: racist? What the heck? When has that ever happened? And if it's happened before, has that person doubled down instead of apologizing? I just think it's outrageous. And if that's going to win votes, if that for you is a vote winner, oh, good on you, then you're as thick as he is. Just, I cannot believe it. I cannot believe that this is happening in this country. 19 past 12, 0800 80 1080 if you'd like to jump on board. Hi there, Craig.
1: G'day, how's it going?
0: Good, Craig.
1: Yeah, I was a bit disappointed what went on, but I'm disappointed in Parliament in general with, like, Jerry Browning doesn't seem to be doing anything, no matter what. A lot of people that do bad comments, he doesn't pull them up on it. And I've always wondered why the Leader of the House is always picked by the government that's in power. It should be chosen by the opposition to make it a little bit more fairer rather than being someone from the same party. But, yeah, as for his comments, it's not, you know, it's no need for that. But it's also, I mean, I think pretty certain one of the All Blacks, that guy who came from Germany, is playing the All Blacks. He's actually not a citizen anyway. He's a resident, but he's not a citizen. So he's good enough to be in the All Blacks. A non-citizen should be good enough to be in Parliament. But, yeah, as you said a while ago, at the end of the day, you can't make honey in the beehive full of crap. So, yeah, it's despicable what's going on, but I think the only thing that I think that Winston actually has done right is he got rid of greyhound racing, which is the last day today, so that's a bonus for that. So other than that, his whole career is a little bit going down the toilet at the moment, which is...
0: Well, it's sad to be remembered for this at the end of it all, to start getting very outraged about things you really shouldn't be making comments about at all. You don't stand in Parliament and make comments about your colleagues, about how they look, where they've come from. So he has done some good stuff over the years. I have, back in the day, I voted for New Zealand First a couple of times, I think, when they first became a party. But he really seems at the moment to be chasing this low-hanging fruit type voter who doesn't really think too much about consequences or unity and thinks that what he's saying is what is it, brave? I don't know, apart from being stupid. I just can't work it out. I really can't.
1: No, I mean, it's like in business, even in, you know, in workplace and actually in out in lifestyle and all stuff, there's etiquette. You may think someone, but you don't say it. But I just laughed when I heard the comments thinking, oh, he's doing a Donald Trump trying to appeal to the voters that think that sort of stuff is appropriate, which is a little bit scary too. Yeah, I don't know. I heard it the other day and thought, oh, he's Donald Trumping.
0: Yes.
1: Just creating crap and all that just to get his name in the media as much as possible before the elections, you know, whether it's good or bad or whatever, he doesn't really care. So as long as his name's mentioned, that's all he's worried about, which is he should be more worried about bringing Shane Jones into alignment and also coming up with policies that's actually going to benefit New Zealanders rather than just sticking around doing that sort of stuff. I mean, you've got that enough from the Green Party, the Maori Party, doing all kinds of stupid stuff. You don't need to lower yourself to their level and do the same sort of thing. Being in Parliament that long, it should be above all that, a bit more respectable.
0: Yeah, and I think in the past, when he has been under the pump from rhetoric, from people yelling out comments, all that kind of stuff, it's happening all the time in Parliament. That's part of the job. But at times, you'll turn to the Speaker and they'll make a comment to the Speaker and look at the Speaker as if to say, come on, you need to pull this in. And so the Speaker will say, order, and I'll ask those members to please refrain. But instead, he starts hurling abuse back at this guy. It just sounded weak, poorly educated. And it was almost as like, for me, it was like, Winston Peters, you have nothing left to offer. And you really should have just sat down or taken a long holiday or both.
1: Yeah, I mean, I always found it really bad when, like, if someone calls you something like pathetic or stupid, to actually reply to that in an equally bad way is actually lowering yourself to the levels. I always thought I've noticed in Winston in the past was quite good where he's been abused. He'll actually respond to that in a nice polite way, you know, the politest way possible to tell the guy off without actually stepping down to their level. And that takes a bit more intelligence and thoughtful thinking. But yeah, I mean, if someone's going to abuse you, you can either step down to their level and abuse them back, or you can very politely tell them off in a nice way and be a bit more respectful. But yeah, when I looked at that, I thought, God help us if he becomes Prime Minister. But I don't think the Prime Minister would have reined him in, because he's probably running around the countryside in one of his $20,000 helicopter flights.
0: Well, I think the work ethic of our Prime Minister, I think the work ethic is there, but I think to basically sort of waft a wet bus ticket over the wrist of Winston Peters with the comments that the Prime Minister has made, it's actually weakened the Prime Minister's position. He should have come out at this point when they're looking to

to become separate from the parties that form the coalition. They're looking to look at me kind of thing. He should have said, this is outrageous and disgusting, and I'll be making whatever, stronger comments, basically. I'll be looking into this further. I'll be taking advice rather than, you know, nothing. Mumble, mumble. It's almost as though Winston rules the roost, which is a tragedy in itself. And thank God it's not a reality. Thank you, Craig. Yeah, why didn't the Prime Minister say more? Why weren't, apart from the opposition parties who were outraged, and you'd expect them to be, why weren't others? I was watching MPs in behind Winston when he started yelling and mumbling. He sort of mumbles it all together. I was watching the faces of some of his MPs around him. I think it was Jenny Marcroft looking quite as if, you know, what the heck, where are we going? That kind of, oh, Lord, really? Terrible. A terrible display of a lack of control, a lack of intelligence, a lack of everything parliamentary. But yeah, thanks, Craig. And to Craig's point, we have seen in recent times, probably really due to MMP, just some weird stuff happening in Parliament. This is an interesting text. I quite like it, actually. Here goes Travis is the band. I'm Travers. Here goes Travis, the lefty host, banging Winston again. That sounds weird. Good on Winston, speaks the truth. I'll come back to that. And puts unruly people in their place. I'll come back to that. This host is scared of New Zealand First climbing in the polls. Therefore, he's doing his best each time to sway us, the listeners. Go New Zealand First. You've got this, says someone who's as thick as a piece of 4x2. Let me go back to a couple of points. Winston speaks the truth. What did he say that was truthful? He puts unruly people in their place. What? Did you not hear what he said? I don't even think you've actually heard what he said. You're clearly either a bigot yourself or mildly racist, which is like being a little bit pregnant, or just completely stupid. Go New Zealand First. You've got this. It's not a game of rugby. Honestly, and to your point, do I have a fear of New Zealand First getting back into power or gaining more seats? Yes, you're actually spot on with that one. With the likes of Shane Jones and Winston Peters, who else is feral coming up through the ranks? I actually haven't looked. I don't want to know. Terrible, terrible. Where are we? Let me get back to that. I'll find the bottom of the text and I'll start there. Hi, Roman. How do you explain to your pitiful corporate leaders how pitiful and weak and incorrect they are? About what? What are you talking about? Come back and explain that one. Don't know. There's a couple of weird, wacky ones in there. Oh, hi, Roman. Who pegs out nappies these days, mate? Well, that's a very good point, actually. I don't know. I did say not the weather for pegging out nappies. Once upon a time, you pegged out nappies, of course, because the sun helped to bleach them and, you know. I don't know anyone who uses cloth nappies these days. I don't know anyone with an actual little baby these days. My grandson's two now. Hi, Roman. I know you don't like Winston Peters or New Zealand First, but you have to admit the one thing they did get right was to get rid of the greyhound racing. As it's their last day today. Yes. Yeah, no, as I said before, I think Winston Peters has been good for politics in New Zealand on several fronts, just not lately. Just, you know, maybe about 4, 5, 8, 10 years ago, if he'd just retired with dignity, that could have been quite nice, couldn't it? 0800 80 1080 9292 on the text. Hi, Roman. I've always wondered where the wazoo is and what it does. Yeah, the wazoo, it's a funny old term, isn't it? The wazoo. It sounds like a game park in Nairobi. Good morning, Roman. Where there's a will, there's a queue. Cheers, says Deb. Yes, that's so true. Where there's a will, yes,
Oh, I loved my uncle, blah,

0: blah, blah, blah. Did you? Now that he's dead, there's $1 million to separate. Go-kart Mozart, Roman, says John. Go-kart Mozart. I'm not sure. I made a reference to a go-kart, didn't I? Oh, yeah, that was my analogy of Winston Peters once being like a really nice Audi, and now he's basically a go-kart with no wheels. Well, I'm not really sure about your Mozart reference, though. Hi, Roman. I did a bit of research. That Chinese Green MP in question has been in New Zealand for 32 years. He's worked and studied here since attending university and getting a doctorate. I was quite surprised. Why would you be surprised? Oh, you mean in juxtaposed to the comments made by Winston Peters, who made it sound like he'd just arrived off a flight this afternoon? Yesterday afternoon. It's a range of comments here. I'm quite interested in this. This is not like a litmus test of accuracy, but it's a litmus test for those that are listening and prepared to comment. And if you want to contradict, contravene, add to, whatever, the comments, feel free. 9292 on the text or 0800 80 1080. Roman, I fully support Winston. See, they've got us attacking our own most respected statesman already. He'll just give everything to China now and be done with it. Or is it hell? Let's just give everything to China now and be done with it. What's that got to do with attacking an MP for where they come from? What has your comment in your text got to do with anything relevant? Fully support Winston. Does that mean that you're a racist as well? And if you're proud to wear that badge, that's terrifying. It says more about you than anything. Hi, Roman. Winston Peters has also said similar comments about the Mexican MP and the Greens in the past. That's right. Go back to Mexico or something, he yelled out. Or was that Shane Jones? Or did they both have a turn? Did they do it in like a harmony? Oh, joy, another night of Travers left-wing rant. Thank goodness the games are on. Well, at least you spelt Travers, right? Not Travis, the band. Isn't it funny that because I'm outraged about racist comments, you call me left-wing? Call me what you want. You can call me, I don't care. It doesn't change. What you're trying to do is what children do. So your comments just go right over my head. Not bothered by being called left wing, right wing, front wing, back wing, Batman, no wing. I don't really understand your point at all. Roman, I'm tired of people saying things like, well, that's just Winston. Your comments were absolutely right. Where were the speaker and the PM? It's almost like they were frightened of Winston. Winston, that comment was disgusting. Thank you. Yes. No left-wing, right-wing stuff there, right? Just good human decency. 0800 80 1080 9292 on the text. Oh, this morning's going to be great. No one's going to bed. Excellent. 2821.
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3: 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Keeping you in engaged, even overnight. 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
0: 2621. Yeah, that free phone number from any phone at all. Or if you're calling from overseas, you can do that. But all the details you need are at newstalkzb.co.nz. Click on contact and you'll find all the information there. Roman Winston's outrageous comments are best ignored by National. He is digging a hole all by himself. I think Shane Jones is helping. They've both got a spade. Will still be part of the next coalition, but is reducing his own importance. Well, I don't want to sound ageist here, but I think both Shane Jones and Winston will be hopefully looking to move on. They probably almost certainly will be part of the coalition. But for the health of the party and just for general decorum, good manners, sensibilities, you'd ask them both to leave, wouldn't you? They both look like, well, Shane doesn't look very well. Looks like a heart attack that's already happened. And Winston mumbles away, just spitting racist, horrible rhetoric. It's terrible. Hi, Roman, I'm so pleased you're talking about this. I don't know what was worse, the fact Winston said something so disgusting, or that Luxon and Brownlee did nothing, or that Winston saw nothing wrong with it when interviewed about it later. They're all despicable, says Alex. And also, he said, the Minister of Foreign Affairs is okay with it, referring to himself in the third person, which is what Shane Jones does. They're all a bit bonkers, really, aren't they? It's all a bit strange. Really, come on. Welcome, Kristen.
6: Good morning, Roman. Morning. I love your new word, Trumpism.
0: Oh, yeah. Shame.
6: It is classic. I have had to ring. I was shocked about Winston and what he had to say. And yes, I agree with you. Trumpism. It's disgusting. It's shameful. Because Winston, I always thought of him as a statesman. And now I'm querulous. I just can't believe that he thought to say such a strange phrase, such a strange set of sentences. Yeah. And so, again, I agree with you. You are not stupid. You are not left-wing anything. I think you, in my opinion, I think you are an awesome host.
0: Oh.
6: So thank you.
0: Oh.
6: No.
0: Oh, no.
6: I wouldn't say it if I don't believe it. Yeah. So I sent you a text, but I decided, yep, I will phone and just say my sentiment.
0: Did it surprise you that, apart from the opposition being outraged post the whole act, did it surprise you that the Prime Minister's comments were quite forgiving, really?
6: Oh, look, I aren't impressed with Mr. Luxon at the moment. He's kind of sitting on the fence. And not sure exactly where he stands. Yeah.
0: Mm.
6: So anyway, thank you for being a wonderful host.
0: Oh, thank you for being a wonderful caller, but thank you. No, we're all going to thank each other silly now. No, thank you. No, come on. But thank you, Kristen. That's very kind of you. I have your text will be in there somewhere. Your text. So the latest news on all of this is that Labour and the Greens are calling for Winston Peters to be sacked as Foreign Minister, and National's own campaign spokesperson has branded his comments racist. After Peters told the Green MP Lawrence Jounan to go back to your own country in Parliament. Yeah. I said I wasn't going to read all the comments out. I just read one of them. Yeah, it's pretty feral, isn't it? But it's good to see that more people from within the coalition as well as opposition parties are now being a bit more strident in their remarks. I don't know why it took them so long. What do they have to check with? Their PR machine, their comms people, the whip. Just say what you need to say and call it quickly. you should not be forgiving of comments like this. There is no place for those comments in any part of our society.

0: What is it that people fear? What is the fear? Because aren't comments like that born out of fear or envy? I'd say with Winston, it's probably more fear or just inadequacy. I can't think of what to say. I don't have the brain to choose any words at the moment. I'm too tired. I'll just get angry and just hurl all this abuse out. It's all there in Hansard, and he's doubled down on the whole thing too. 0800 80 10 80 9292 is the text. Morning to you, Pete.
1: Morena there, Roman.
0: Kia ora. Kei te peha koe.
1: Oh, tēnō pai, actually. Couldn't really go rested up.
0: That's the way.
1: Had a moi. Got up. Heard you talking, and I just wanted to contribute to the air of hostility regarding Winston Peters' comments. And personally, I think it's inexcusable that he made reference to the Chinese member in the house to go back to his own land, and I think that was primarily the bad example Winston set, but I think he was correct in what he said about a lack of democratic fairness in China right now. And I just think the Chinese government are acting like a bunch of hoodlums. And I personally think the Chinese Navy were a bit off colour when they fired that intercontinental ballistic missile into our neck of the woods.
0: Yeah, but you're extrapolating beyond the story of what we're talking about. It wasn't a discussion
1: really,
0: in Parliament.
1: Not really, Roman.
0: No, you are. You're not talking about, they were not debating about China at the time. So he went completely off piste and started talking about someone who's a New Zealand citizen, about where he's come from and their politics. What did that have to do with the debate?
1: Well, I didn't catch the whole debate.
0: Well, so you just told me that it was relevant.
1: Well, I think it's relevant that as much Ferrari's been brought up about Winston's comments, I didn't hear much from the Greens regarding the firing of that ICBM into the woods. And that's the inconsistency I'm talking about. It was hardly a whimper or a squeak or a squeal from the Greens regarding their firing. And personally, I think the Chinese Navy were a bunch of jerks for firing that missile into our neck of the woods. Personally, that's what I think.
0: Yeah, okay. Well, so you're getting more and more heated now. I kind of, you sound like Winston Peters almost, getting all wound up. But we're not really talking about that, whether they should have been where they were or not, doing what they were doing. All this bravado with ships and missiles, that seems to be the way of the world at the moment, doesn't it? I've got a big gun. No, I've got a big gun. No, I've got a bigger boat than you. My boats are bigger than yours. That's, once again, it's like Trump playing in a playpen, isn't it? With everything that he's running out of. 0800 80 10 80 9292 on the text. I do agree from the point of view that the dictatorship, the lack of democracy in China is of great concern, but I'm not going to change anything because I don't live there and I'm not about to run for election in China, so we're not really talking about that, Pete. In fact, yeah, it's a country that always intrigues me, the diversity of China. It's an incredible place in terms of what they have to look at, the glitzy ultra-modern cities right through to very, very simple poverty and very peasant-like rural stuff way out in the middle of nowhere. I'd love to go and see all that. Yes, so it's all through the news. And for anyone that thinks, I'd like to hear from anyone who thinks, apart from the text, texts are always, you know, quite extreme, but they won't actually call. But if you've texted, or you're thinking of texting to say, oh, it's amazing, what he said was amazing, you know, I'd like you to explain why you think that and what on earth you think Winston was thinking. I don't think he was thinking, really, was he? The trouble is he hasn't capitulated. He has not been apologetic at all. Who's going to pull him into line? No one. And that made the Speaker of the House look weak. It made our Prime Minister look weak. And it's almost as if there is a bit of a fear factor there that Winston gets to do whatever he wants to do. Well, hopefully not for much longer. I do wonder about the other thing too, the other aspect to this is that all of these MPs that are running towards, the ones that haven't lost their jobs, running towards New Zealand First, all the new MPs, what is it they like?

0: What is it they are going there thinking they're going to get? And would they be now thinking, oh, blimey, what have I done? Hide quietly in the corner after the election. Hopefully Winston will retire. Perhaps that's what they're thinking. 1621 0800 80 1080 9292 the text.
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0: 14:21. Hi there, Joe.
7: Yeah, hi there. I think that on both sides of the fence there can be a form of racism I've come across it a couple of times and I'm white. And I feel in myself that, or for myself, should I say, that Māoridom is part of my culture, and that's, I suppose, how I feel because of where I've been raised with my own marae, I suppose, if you want to put it that way. And
0: yeah, but what does this have to do with Winston's comments? Sorry, Joe.
7: Because didn't he make a racist address in Parliament?
0: He made comments on the fly to an MP of Chinese origin. So yeah, that's what we're talking about.
7: Yeah. Well, that's been deemed as being racist.
0: Well, it's not deemed to be; it just is.
7: Okay. Well, the fact is that I'm not necessarily agreeing with him, but what I'm saying, it is endemic within within this actual country anyway, against it's only certain areas and pockets of it. So
0: hang on, you've just said it's endemic, now you're saying it's in pockets. What are you talking about?
7: Well, there are different extremes and where in which it's sort of unavoidable, really.
0: Oh, that's absolute crap. I'm so sick of this. I'm sick of comments like that, Joe. You know, it's just that's how it is and it's been like that and it's everywhere and it's endemic. No, it's not. Do you walk into your local takeaway shop and ask them all to leave, or do you place an order? Look at the diversity in food as a result of the simple thing, like food. How many people would think to walk into a takeaway shop and say, I'll have four naan bread, garlic naan, four butter chickens, and then can you leave? I don't think most of us actually think that way at all, because if you've got a brain, you don't have to think too deeply to realise that we've all come from somewhere else. And if you think that you're

0: more of a New Zealander than somebody else who's a New Zealander who hasn't been here as long as you. It's not a competition. There's not a first prize for being here the longest. It just makes it more interesting. And that person becomes more interesting because, oh, so where have you come from? Tell me about that. Oh, well, China, okay. Not like, finish making my meal and then get out. So I don't see that ever. And I've never seen that. And I hate to see it in Parliament. That's wrong. Winston Peters, Shane Jones, time to go. 11 to 1. 0800 80 1080. 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
1: 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Got an opinion? 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
0: 921. Morning, Roman. I'm saddened that your apparent and regular beating up Winston with your ageist remarks. Isn't it interesting that the one thing you pick up on is that I think it might be time for him to retire, like 10 years ago. That's the one thing that troubles you? Above everything that he said, you're more upset about my comments. Really? Oh, okay. The next text says, bullseye, a Roman. Bullseye, I'm not sure what that's in reference to, but gee, the texts are coming in thick and fast. It's going to be one of those mornings where I struggle to keep on top of them. But yeah, please, if you really want what you've written to be said, the best thing to do is to call 0800 80 10 80. Just like you have, Clarence, morning to you.
9: Good morning, Roman. I agree with your metaphor about the go-kart with the wheels off. But my paraphraser and muse thought to myself, the problem is the wheels are still on and it's careering out of control without brakes. And I think between them, I've always followed Winston. I've voted New Zealand First except one election in the last four. And at this stage, I think between them, they've killed New Zealand First because it's just unforgivable, that kind of behaviour. And I think he's lost it. And the other thing is, with the international context and the way that he's conducted himself over the decades showed him to be, as he was, a statesman. He's lost that now, and he's lost all credibility. And so I will be voting elsewhere. The weakness of the response, I agree with what you were saying and your texters are saying, it's made our Prime Minister look pathetic. And it's made a speaker look pathetic because they should not allow such things to continue. Like you said, withdraw and apologise used to be a very common phrase. And you nip that in the bud. You don't let it go on. There's a parallel thing here too. I only caught on the one

0: there'd be early news about 6. Something about some, I think it's in response to the New Zealand making English an official language after all this time. And it's the lingua franca of the world in business and trade, and for most of the world. And so it's almost like an axiom. It's a given that it's an official language, but to make it official, that's fine. But there's some woman who's ranting and saying it's a bastard language and it's this, that, and the other. I don't know. It sounded like she was speaking in Parliament. And I thought, well, that's very, again, weak of the Speaker.
1: Mm.
0: And so what's happening to our Parliament? It's gone to pieces. It's not strong, but we've got new parties coming up and they're showing good ideas. So I think there's going to be quite a swing and there could be a very surprising result.
1: Mm. Yeah, well, it could be, but I think all indications are is that New Zealand First will certainly be part of a coalition. They'll certainly grow in numbers. But I do wonder how many people... There's 99 days from today, right? 99 days before we get to the election. I wonder how many people will think, actually, you know what? Like you've said, others have said too, he was a statesman. He's not anymore. And it's sad. It's sad to see that demise in the way that he behaves and the way that he doubles down. It's the same as Shane Jones. Never waste an opportunity. But if you think it's clever to double down with bigotry and racism, then, yeah, that's a real tragedy. And it's like they want to go backwards in time in more ways than one. Thank you, Clarence. Nice to hear from you. I just want to clarify a comment here in a text and an email. This text says, Jeepers Romance from Adam. Adam says, Jeepers, so your argument assumes all immigrants run a takeaway. That's as racist a viewpoint as the comment as Winston made. Hypocrisy at its best. No, I can see why you've said that. What I said was, in terms of diversity and what immigration brings to the country, for example, I didn't give any more examples. I could have given examples of any profession. So you leapt onto that, and good on you. It shows you're listening, but you're incorrect because I was simply giving an example of what immigration brings to the country. As one example, I've said now 3 times, I think. Thanks, Adam. Lots of text, as I said. Best to call 0800 80 10 80. Hi, Marion.
2: Hi, Roman. I think this is the first time I've called you, and I have to say that you're one of my favourite broadcasters.
1: Oh, wow.
2: As is Tim Beveridge, and I do listen to Mike Hoskins in the morning and Heather Duplessis. And I used to work with Mike when he worked in ZB in Christchurch. I worked with it. Well, it was Radio New Zealand and then Radio Network. I worked there for 18 years.
1: Yes.
2: Thought Martin McRoberts come through the traps to TV3 and Andrew Savile, well, he was our male boy event way back then. But I am finding, I found the comments that Winston Peters made in Parliament exceptionally offensive. And I was absolutely aghast that Jerry Brownlee did not make him apologise and withdraw his statement, and he didn't, and ask him to leave the room. That did not happen, and I was horrified that did not happen. It made it almost insignificant of what he said, and... I have my 2 children are 46 and 49. They're half Indian, and one was born in Fiji and one was born in New Zealand, and they used to get that crap.
1: Mm.
2: Go back to where you came from. But the other his sidekick Shane Jones, when he made those exceptionally derogatory comments after the Indian Prime Minister Modi had been about them.
1: Now just hold the line there, Marion, because I can tell that you're in mid-flight and we haven't quite got to the end of that story. So if you're happy to wait, I'll come back to you just after the news, which is next.
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4: In this update, Parliament's Speaker says a row between New Zealand First Leader and a Green MP was tit for tat and doesn't need an intervention. During a debate, Winston Peters told Chinese-born Lawrence Zunan to go back to his own country after Zunan asked if he was vaccinated. Peters has been criticised by China's ambassador and Prime Minister Chris Luxon, who says Peters has a history of inappropriate attention seeking. But Speaker Jerry Brownlee says no point of order was raised at the time and both men traded barbs.
5: There was interjection from Dr. Lawrence Zunan that led to the response from the Right Honourable Winston Peters. The Speaker at the time needs to decide if the whole House should be interrupted when it's effectively two members who have traded comments.
4: English will be an official language by the end of the week under the just-passed English Language Bill. The entire bill, just 77 words long, was part of the National New Zealand First Coalition Agreement. It was backed by the Coalition and Labour, but opposed by the Greens and Te Pāti Māori. Green MP Tamantha Paul took aim at the government, calling the bill a waste of Parliament's time.
6: English is a bastard language. It's a bastardisation of Greek, Old Norse, Latin. I know no one wants to say it straight up. Bunch of snowflakes.
4: The intricacies of NCEA are being blamed as a factor behind rising numbers of students leaving school without a qualification. Nearly 10,500 students left school last year without NCEA or university entrance, about 15% of all school leavers. That's up from 10% before COVID. Secondary Principals Council Chair Steve McCracken says some students may have gained enough credits but missed other parts of the qualification. He says it's complex but believes many of these students are failing numeracy and literacy requirements within NCEA. A warning: new leave rules could leave Kiwi mothers worse off. The Employment Leave Bill passed its final reading and means leave will start only being accrued from hours worked. Casual workers or people doing extra hours won't build up leave, instead getting a 12.5% compensation payment. Workers First General Secretary Dennis Magger says that could leave part-time working mothers needing leave to stay home with sick children.
7: When you're working part-time, the computation of the sick leave will be lesser compared to what they're enjoying right now.
4: The death toll from Tuesday's 6.8 magnitude earthquake in Japan has risen to at least 34. Rescuers are still hunting for survivors, particularly at the badly damaged Aeon shopping mall. Prime Minister Sanae Takaichi acknowledges it's a race against time, but is promising all efforts to rescue as many people as possible. Nearly 35,000 homes are still without electricity and 15,000 have no running water. And four Australian police officers are graduating alongside Kiwi recruits for the first time under the new accelerated police program. Tobias McIntosh was at the police college.
8: The graduates came marching into the hall, some struggling to hide smiles as family and friends proudly watch on. Commissioner Richard Chambers and other officials are inspecting the graduating party before they can throw their hats in the air. Chambers says the class should be proud, as only 10% of those who show interest in the police make it to this stage.
4: That's news. In sport, former New Zealand captain Stephen Fleming has been confirmed as England's cricket test coach, with Joe Root returning as captain. Fleming has never previously worked as head coach of a national team, but he did lead the Chennai Super Kings to a record 5 Indian Premier League titles during his 17 years.

0: Right, so there's some things that we need to work on overnight and we need to have a chat about, but it's exciting.
1: That's sport. I'm Stuart Willey.
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6: News Talk ZB, Weather Watch 24/7 for Friday, July the 31st, last day of July. One more month of winter, which could go into spring, of course, couldn't it? For all of the North Island, but not for Gisborne and Hawke's Bay, scattered showers turning to rain for a time early this morning, possibly heavy with a chance of thunderstorms about the coast from Taranaki to Kapiti. Gisborne and Hawke's Bay, fine spells and isolated showers. Marlborough and Nelson, cloudy periods for you with a few showers, especially about your ranges. Buller to Fiordland, periods of rain or showers, heavy at times, with possible squally thunderstorms easing this afternoon or by this evening. Canterbury, morning to you, mainly fine this morning. Scattered rain spreading north this afternoon with snow to about 500 metres. Otago and Southland, scattered rain becoming widespread and possibly heavy this morning, easing back to showers by this evening. Snow will lower to about 300 metres. Chatham Islands, your Friday fine, then rain this afternoon, easing back to showers as the day progresses. The warmest place at the moment, Kaikoura, 15.8, and the coolest is still Waitati, now on 2.4.
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8: Ready or not?
6: Kia ora, good morning, welcome along, happy Friday to you. It is Friday, July the 31st. I'm Roman Travers, this is News Talk ZB. I'm here through till 5, 0800 80 1080 will get you through. If you'd like to text, you can add to the pile on 9292, there's a small charge when you do that. And you can also email, my email is roman@newstalkzb.co.nz.

8 past 1, 0800 80 1080 is the number to call. The big fires in the Northern Hemisphere are horrific, right? There's wildfires now in Suffolk as well. France and Spain having their fear of troubles too. Heat and fires and drought impacting farmers in the UK. Incredibly dry weather in that part of the world. I'm not really connected to, am I? I don't think I do know anyone these days that's up in that part of the world. From time to time, I guess. But if you've got family in that part of the world, the shots I'm looking at the moment look more like, they're showing a cropping farm that looks like the US on some of the news channels. Very, very dry, very, very hot conditions. And I mentioned at the outset of the program, Glenn Hansard. He's a musician that you may know from various movies. He's died. He was 56. He was actually going home on a motorbike. He'd left a pub and did not get home. You might, if you're not too sure

about the name, Glenn Hansard. He's an Oscar winner. He came to fame with the Commitments, that movie, The Commitments. It was a big thing, The Commitments, wasn't it? He also had his own fame with his own band, The Frames. But he died yesterday morning on his motorbike on the way home from a pub where there had been a regular music event happening that he used to go along to. I'm just trying to find the name of this movie. I can hear the song playing in my head, a different movie where Outspan Foster was his character name in The Commitments. Outspan. That was 1991, The Commitments. Ah, now the song that he won the Academy Award for was in 2008, Falling Slowly, which he wrote with somebody else. He performed with another, I guess you'd call it a band. It was just him and a woman, and they were in a band called Swell Season. And the movie was Once. If you know that movie Once, it's actually a lovely movie. The song Falling Slowly is one that he'll be remembered for playing as well. A very talented musician, songwriter, dying in a motorbike crash at the age of 56 near Dublin yesterday morning. Now, I don't know how well known his music is. I thought I'd mention anyway that just out of respect. We've been talking about Winston Peters opening his mouth. Just wish he wouldn't sometimes. Shane Jones, I wish he would never open his. But they both seem to be doubling down. When they're caught out, they're not actually caught out, are they? It's not like it's a surprise when you say horrific things, bigoted or racist, and then you get the chance to apologise, but you double down. You reinforce the stupidity, which is what they've done. The Prime Minister, you heard the comments in the news probably throughout the night, throughout the morning. Really could have done a whole lot more. Should have been outraged, should have been disgusted, should have said more. The Speaker of the House said, well, it was between two MPs. No one called a point of order. I just find that, I don't know, I'm not familiar with the rules, but I've heard people being called out for less. I wonder why no one did make a point of order. If you go back and listen, if you get the chance to play it, it could well be that people couldn't hear Winston that well. It was quite mumbly. He has got a bit mumbly, but I think it's weakened the position of the Prime Minister. It's weakened the relationship, I would imagine, of the coalition. Just what a mess. They'll be hoping that goes away quickly. And you know what? It probably will. It may not. Chances are there'll be something else to talk about tomorrow, the next day, whatever. You know, there's a lot that can happen. 99 days to the election. I did ask the question, what is it that people fear? What makes people so angry? Like Shane Jones, like Winston, what is it that makes them angry? They clearly misinterpret the immigration data. They misinterpret the free trade deal with India on purpose. But in terms of people coming from other countries, what is the fear? I did mention the cultural diversity and, as an example, mentioned the rich diversity in food and restaurants. That's one aspect, of course. There's religion. There's people coming in for, you name the job. People are coming in for all sorts of reasons. In the medical profession, blessed with people coming in from other countries. Thank God they want to. They're not coming for the money. They are not coming for the money. They're coming for the tranquility, the peaceful life, the fact that we are accepting of immigrants, apart from loudmouths like Trumponians, like Peters and Shane Jones. Sad way to end a career, isn't it? So there's a couple of topics for you. Oh, by the way, if you've been in Queenstown or if you live in Queenstown, if you're in that part of the world, you may have seen some big superstars. Rufus Sewell. S-E-W-E-L-L. Is that Sewell? Sewell. We had there was a girl at college when I was at college and her surname was said Sewell. And I'm not really sure if Rufus is Sewell or Sewell. And Francis O'Connor, two big names. Rufus, you would have seen him in lots of dramas, lots of movies over the years. Rufus Sewell and Francis O'Connor bobbing around in Queenstown. There's a Netflix series being filmed there. It's quite funny when you see someone famous in real life just doing what everyone else does and you kind of go, how do I know you from somewhere? I know you from
Do you work at the supermarket?

0: Market? Where do I...
1: And then maybe a day or two later it clicks and you, oh my lord, that's that famous actor. I like that about New Zealand, they can bob around. It's good news for Queenstown. The Netflix show being filmed in Queenstown at the moment is expected to contribute $40 million to the local economy. And it's going to create 450 jobs over the five-month period. Isn't that incredible? It's being supported by the New Zealand Film Commission and the Screen Production Rebate. I'll tell you more about that if you're interested, but if you have bumped into them, or if you've seen them, or realise there's more cameras and trucks and rigging gear around town, that'd be why. 0800 80 1080 9292 on the text. Now, Marion, you were saying before that some people in your family have had this kind of racist bigotry stuff thrown at them as well?
2: Yes, yes. Well, I married an Indian, a student. We met at Canterbury University and married. We went back to live in Fiji. He did law and I was working for foreign affairs in the Suva office and worked in Kiribati and Tuvalu, and I had about 180 students under the New Zealand Aid Program getting funded, educated at the University of the South Pacific or Fiji School of Medicine. But, and my oldest son was born in Fiji. When my marriage broke up, when I was pregnant with twins, my husband left when I was 5.5 months pregnant, and Wellington said come to the Wellington office, but I thought being in Wellington with the little children, it would just be too hard. So I came back to Christchurch where mum and dad are. But I enrolled my oldest son, he was just gone six, to summer school. My aunt had a flat out there, so we took that. And he used to get some very crude twists on his surname. His surname was Jamnadas, and he used to get called Jam in Your Ass and all sorts of things.
1: Yeah.
2: So I'd go and, you know, go to the headmaster and say, this has got to stop. But they both, as growing up, you know, they'd get kids saying, you know, why don't you go back to your own home? And they were gentle kids. They were great kids. No trouble for me at whatever. They knew what they wanted to do in their lives, and they achieved what they wanted to do. And interestingly, the one that did an aviation degree, the younger one, he ended up, after doing that, getting picked up by by Air Pacific, which then became Fiji Airlines, before he got picked up in Cathay. And he married a girl from Nandi who's old Chinese, you know, from the market gardeners that went there 120 years or so ago. And my other son married a girl from Nandi who's half Chinese and perhaps Scottish and Kiribati. So my grandchildren are a real mixture of a little beautiful melting pot.
1: Are they likely to come back? Do they have plans to come back to New Zealand at some point?
2: No, they don't. Look, my son's career, he's taken over his father's law firm and he's going to be fixed there for quite some time. And his wife has got an excellent job with the South Pacific Forum, and she travels overseas a lot. So I can't see them coming back. And my son, who's the captain on the 777 in South Cathay, he can't come back and work for Air New Zealand, because if he did, he'd have to start in the little planes. Oh. You can't just go. You've got to start at the bottom again with Air New Zealand. But okay. They used to get this, you know, why don't you go back to where you came from business. And it just reminded me when I heard Winston Peters, who's the Minister of Foreign Affairs that I had worked for, making this statement. I thought that he had been an excellent Minister of Foreign Affairs. I had to put that out there for him. But when I heard him making these statements in Parliament, I was shocked that Gerry Brownlee did not ask him to apologise, to retract a statement, an apology.

0: apologise. And then if he did not do that, kick him out of the house.
1: Yeah, and this is that's the point I was raising as well, Marianne, but apparently it's because no one interjected, no one raised a point of order, I should say, and therefore there was nothing to address. And he said it was largely between the two MPs, which I don't know, is that par for the course? Are there situations where there has been a ruling by the Speaker without a point of order being raised? I would imagine so. Marianne, thank you for waiting to finish that story. And yeah, just ugly, isn't it? Ugly, and to your point around children mucking around with surnames, there's nothing new about that, is there? You don't expect it from adults, though. You don't expect parliamentarians, MPs, ministers to be making comments like Winston has. Just terrible. Thank you so much, Marianne. 0800 80 1080. You must be very proud of your children. What a rich variety of careers they have as well. Welcome to you, Anna.
2: Hello, Roland. I'm just, that is sad what happened to Marianne's experience being of her family being told to go home. But going back to Winston, I think that he is a good person and he is a foreign affairs minister, so that is his job to let people in or not in the country, is his job description. But for him, I think it was provocation. I agree what the Speaker said.
1: What do you mean it was provocation?
2: Well, Mr. Lawrence was the one that was interjecting a lot, and he did provoke him to anger. So he lashed back at him, and I think he got personal with Winston and asked about a private matter about vaccination in public media. So, I mean, that obviously deserved a lash back.
1: Do you think that when someone asks you a question,
2: yeah, but
1: you need to come back with?
2: It was a personal
1: question.
2: Hey,
1: Anna, would you like me to? Can I finish my point? I'll finish my point, and then you can come back. All right. So, when someone asks you a question, what do you think your options are?
2: Well, to answer the question,
1: or
2: ignore it.
1: Exactly.
2: But I still can see why Winston lashed out, because normally he is a good judgment of character, is very good to elderly people, and he has helped a lot of elderly people, and he has helped a lot of people, and he is, like I said, the Foreign Affairs Minister, and Mr. Lawrence should have shown respect to him instead of asking him that question in front of the whole house.
1: Winston Peters would have been asked a whole lot more challenging questions than that over the years. He seemed to be easily riled by such an innocuous question, which he could have chosen to ignore.
2: Mr. Lawrence is cunning, very cunning.
1: Sorry?
2: I feel.
1: Who was cunning?
2: Mr. Lawrence.
1: He simply asked a question which you could choose to ignore. So when you say Winston Peters has been very good and he's done a lot of good for older people, apart from the gold card, what else are you thinking of?
2: Well, I just think he is a good judgment of character.
1: No, that's not the question I asked you. I asked you, what is it that he's done for older people apart from the gold card? What are the other things that you can think of that are really good for older people?
2: Well, like I said, he always has their interests at heart. He always...
1: That's not very specific, is it?
2: Them. And yes, it is significant. He always sticks up for them. And he...
1: No, I said it's not very specific.
2: Very well as a foreign affairs minister.
1: Really? So this is an example of him doing well as a foreign affairs minister?
2: Well, because he just... he let all the Indians into the country, didn't he? With the trade deal with National... I think that
1: you don't understand that free trade deal at all, do you, Anna? Let's be honest, you don't understand anything that you're talking about. You haven't got a flying sausage of an idea what you're talking about. So you've just repeated the Shane Jones, Winston Peters mantra about the free trade deal, which goes to show that you don't understand anything about the free trade deal. just like

0: like they do, but they pretend they don't. So, and you didn't have any specifics to offer other than the gold card, which is why I wanted to find out if there was anything more. Being a nice person is great. Being a nice person, I could be a nice person, you could be a nice person, but that's not enough. You should be setting an example. And your minimizing or justification of his response to the MP who asked him if he'd been vaccinated, if you think that's, well, I wonder how you raise children. Because it was very childish, wasn't it? You would be punishing, telling off children for quite similar stuff, maybe even less. 0800 80 1080, the text 9292, 25 past one.
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1: Fearless, focused, informed. 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
8: Simeon Brown's the health minister and is with us. How much of this is an exercise and being seen to be doing an exercise?
9: Well, the government's responding to a royal commission which heard from thousands of New Zealanders, and we have been very clear in our response, particularly around issues of transparency of information, and that's as much about responding to what happened, but about also being clear about the future, is that when governments make key decisions in the future, which affect people's rights, people's businesses, their lives and their health, we need to have transparency of information. We didn't have that.
1: Back this morning from 6, the Mike Hosking Breakfast with Bailey's Real Estate, News Talk ZB. Keeping you engaged even overnight, Roman Travers. 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
0: 27 past 1. Hi there, Trixie. Oh, just a second, actually. Don't start yet. I've just got to click something over here. Welcome, Trixie. Sorry about that.
10: Oh, thank you. Very interesting. I'd woken up and got the computer to see what Professor Lawrence Cunnan had actually said. But I actually, and I did see a brief part of it in they made play from Hansard. And it was heated, I think, over the question of at the moment they're going through what had been happening in COVID. And I think, as you said, Lawrence Cunnan asked him, well, have you been inoculated or that thing? But Winston will go at anything that he can at the Greens. And I was reading, and I'm no greenie by any means, but he actually had called, excuse me if I said the wrong name, Mr. Tuono, who was a Cook Islander. Who is in the Green Party, and see, I've just heard him speak because I watch Parliament quite a bit, but he seemed quite a gentle sort of, very pleasant, gentle as he comes across in debates, and he was told to go back to the Cook Islands. So that's the second thing Winston's done. And I just think he's playing to a lot of the oldies, all the middle-aged, some of them, I'm 82 going 83, But even some of my friends around, oh, you know, when they're in their 50s or 60s or otherwise, oh, no, he's the bee's knees. I mean, I've heckled him years ago, I know that.

0: But no, he plays to the ignorant oldies at times. I don't mean that in a nasty way, but some probably don't listen and judge and say things that they don't even seem to be aware of, and you couldn't change them if you wanted
1: to. If that was true, and I know that it's not entirely true, but that's a perception, and it could largely be true, I don't know. But what is it you think people fear?
0: Well, I can't work it, because I live in a street where there's three Europeans. They're mainly Indians. I've got South Koreans on one side. I've got Malaysians. And I've never lived in such a lovely community.
1: Yeah, but are they New Zealanders?
0: They can't speak English, some of them. No, they've come from India with their children. And
1: are they New Zealanders?
0: The street that I live in, with three New Zealanders in the street.
1: Yeah, but you're describing them by where they come from. So if you've got become a New Zealander.
0: That I know of. Some have been made citizens, some haven't. But all I may not have described it. It is the loveliest atmosphere I have ever lived in, and it's international I've been in.
1: Great.
0: Mainly, you know.
1: That's good. Yeah, no, you're all over the Hansard. That's interesting, isn't it? That's, I couldn't be bothered. I just find it too depressing listening and watching all that. From time to time, I've found Parliament just brilliant to watch. Depends on what they're debating, of course. Trixie, nice to hear from you. Nice to know that there's multiculturalism going on in your street. That's sort of indicative of the whole country, really, isn't it? As it always has been. Although Winston and Shane would like to, they'd like you to think that it's all about, watch out, shut the doors. Hiram, man, there is nothing that justifies Winston Peters for being racist, not even an interjection for Winston Peters' disrespectful behaviour in Parliament. Winston's comments are nothing short of being racist. It's a sad day when a once respected, experienced politician who has totally lost the plot with his racist remarks, with that type of racism. Why would any person want New Zealand First in Parliament at all? Cheers, says Anna. I don't know. But yeah, you've got the rise and rise of that Trumponian kind of right-wing mentality with Pauline Hanson in Australia. The midterms in the US will be fascinating, won't they? And our own election as well. I do wonder what will become more of the critical policies that people will actually vote on. Wellingtonians at the moment with water. No Wellingtonian wants to look forward to those bills coming in, huge water bills. Surely central government's going to have to help with what's going on there. Things like that, sewerage, water, law and order, it goes back to the basics, doesn't it? This kind of loud, rampaging, outraged comment, the India free trade deal, watch out, all that stuff from New Zealand First is just terrible and a distraction that we don't need at this time. 0800 80 1080. Don't need it ever, actually, but, 2722. Welcome to you, Harley.
2: Hey, Roman. Yeah, just listening there, and I listened to your news just a while ago, and the MP for the Green Party calling English the bastard language.
1: Yes.
2: That's pretty racist, isn't it?
1: I think, you know the term bastardization, which is like to imply that things are made up from a lot of bits and pieces. In that respect, she was pretty colourful though with the description, wasn't she?
2: Well, she came out with a snowflake as well, so I don't know what that meant. But the thing is, a lot of these people that are educated that went to university and that have spoken English, I guess. The books are written in English, and it's amazing when people get a bit educated, they think they can say anything they want without hurting other people. Now I'm going on 80 now. I had to resit my license, and I did everything. I failed the first time, and I said, "Well, bugger it! I'll come in the next day," and I passed. I was with an instructor that issues a license. I don't know if he was New Zealand citizen, but he was Indian. And the next

0: day I went in and I passed. Now, just recently, from the same place, 12 of these people have been sacked for getting bribes, for people paying to get their licenses.
1: Mm.
0: So 325 people that got their licenses had to resit their licenses because they paid a bribe.
2: Terrible.
0: Now, this is the thing, Roman, and these are truck drivers as well, and it happens quite a bit now in New Zealand. And I don't know if you just spoke about the waterworks in Wellington, because back in the day, councils used to have their own water workers that maintained all those systems, all the waterworks, the pipes and that. But now it's all contracted out. When you look at the roads being built here in New Zealand now, they're not, now, don't get me wrong, but they're not New Zealand crews, if you know what I mean.
2: No, I don't know
0: what
2: you mean.
0: Doing it, well, the people that are doing it, well, let's just say they're from overseas, okay.
1: Harley, that implies, that kind of comment really speaks, speaks to your ignorance, because that implies you go up to every single person on a roading crew and say, "G'day there, my name's Harley, I'd like to know where you're from," doesn't it?
0: No, you got me wrong. Look, I'm not trying to say that at all, Roman. You're grabbing the wrong end of the stick.
1: No, I'm just repeating what you said.
0: Well, let me finish without cutting you off. And now, let's just leave it at that. But I mean,
1: okay, I'm happy to leave it at that, because clearly you've got no idea what you're talking about. So you don't even know how to explain a statement you made that's completely incorrect. Everybody on the roading crews are all from other countries. What a stupid thing to say. Honestly. Please tell me you're not voting for New Zealand First. Please, please. 2422, you probably will. 0800 80 1080. 9292, the text.
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1: 2222. So there's the Winston Peters comments in Parliament yesterday, which went largely unchecked within parliamentary parameters, but externally people are leaping into it. I don't know how much more noise will be made about this today with other political leaders, or if there'll just be something else to focus on. But I think it just adds more grist to the mill for New Zealand First looking completely out of touch. And really, they really need to focus on something. The gold card is always brought up, but that was done a long time ago. What else have they got? What else have they got? Glenn Hansard has died, the Irish musician. And there's a big series being filmed in Queenstown at the moment, which is going to generate $40 million locally. You might have seen some of the cast. Rufus Sewell, Francis O'Connor. They're two of the big names that you'll recognise. If you saw their pictures, you will know. There have been other

0: Netflix series filmed in Queenstown, east of Eden, Sweet Tooth, filmed in and around, well, the entire country, actually, or large parts of it. So nothing new about this, but it's very good for Queenstown, very good for the economy. Good to know that the movie industry still wants to come here. No doubt they're made to feel very welcome. I bet you no one walks up to them and says, "Oh, you're from America, are you? Oh, you don't look like me. Shoo, we don't want your sort here." Well, maybe they do. 22-2. Hi there, John.
1: Hi, Roman, my friend. Now, a couple of things from overseas you might be interesting in listening to. But before I start, now this Winston Peters guy, it's only a storm in a teacup. You know, it'll be forgotten tomorrow. Winston Peters in the UK is looked up to terrifically. They call him that handsome hunk from New Zealand. Did you know that?
0: They call Winston the handsome hunk?
1: Yes, they do. And in Scotland and Ireland, he's adored, you know. Now, but that's all. I mean, we can't go back on these things. He just shot off a bit. But, I mean, you can't open your mouth here or your racist or some sort of think or a Ku Klux Klan or a communist. This all this crap that's been dished out. But anyway, what I want to tell you, the latest news from overseas, I get it all from my relations in the UK. One of them is in the police, and the police is falling apart to start with. It's two-tier. King Charles doesn't want to live in Buckingham Palace any longer. He wants to live around the back. The new Prime Minister over in the UK, he doesn't want to live in Downing Street. He wants to move to Manchester. He comes from Liverpool, actually. And the whole, it's total chaos over there at the moment. And it's not going to get better. It's going to get worse. By Christmas, there'll be a bloody showdown war there, and people just ignore it. And that's all I can really tell you. I wouldn't get angry about what's going on over there, but it's going to happen because they want it to happen, and they're making it happen.
0: Yeah, who's that's making all it happen?
1: The establishment.
0: Okay. All right, no, that's interesting. Thank you, John. Always interesting. Funny how you think people are overreacting to comments, and if you open your mouth, you'll be called a racist. Only if you've said something racist, I think it would be fair to add to that, John. But thank you. 18-2-2. Hello, Roman. I agree with everything you've said and find Winston and Shane an embarrassment to New Zealand. I feel Winston has the onset of dementia as he has mumbled for a very long time, especially when he's questioned and loses his train of thought. Shane, to me, is a thug. Luxon and the Speaker are so weak and too busy looking for and after their perks, salary and power. While in Christchurch, they're talking about putting up a tent for the overflow of patients in the main hospital. Isn't that incredible? I think these elections are going to be the dirtiest we've ever seen. Perhaps our Indigenous people should go back to where they originated from, namely French Polynesia, Hawaii, cheers, says Jay. Well, hey? Maybe we should all go back to where we came from. Shut the door, turn the lights on as we leave. I do feel for the people of Christchurch with the real pressure on the healthcare system there. A doctor I heard talking yesterday was saying that in the corridors they used to parallel park the beds. Now they're angle parked. And he said the only thing they can do now is to go double bunking to turn the beds into bunks. Imagine that in corridors. And failing that, they're going to have to put a tent outside. Terrible. Real pressure on the system. A lot of winter illness around. Right. 0800 80 1080 9292 on the text. Linda and Harry, stand by.
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4: Quarter to two, Harley has come back with a text to say, well, I guess you'll be voting for the Greens, Roman. Good luck, Harley. No, I won't be voting for the Greens, Harley, but no. I never ask people how they vote. But you making a statement as if you know how I will is weird and also incorrect. But thank you. Roman, interesting comment from the hypocritical Chinese embassy as to Peter's comment. They failed to disclose such comments in their undemocratic regime would probably result in execution. Yeah, it's not so much a discussion around how China runs its country. And if you're that vehemently opposed to everything China does, stop buying anything they make and watch the world come to a grinding halt. I'm not a supporter of a dictatorship, by the way, but yeah, this isn't a discussion about China's politics. This is a discussion about the woefully inept ability for Winston Peters to deal with a bit of conflict in Parliament. Clearly, he cannot handle it anymore. He used to. 14 to 2. Hi, Linda.
5: Oh, good morning, Roman. Yes, just on Winston, I personally think he said a lot worse in relation to race in the House, and your caller who referred to the Send the Mexicans Home, he's regularly on that Mexican MP, Ricardo Mendez. Mm-hmm. Yeah, whatever his name is. Nice. And on that instance, when he said Send the Mexicans Home, the Mexican ambassador got involved, and Winston actually backed down. And the irony of all of this is he is the Minister of Foreign Affairs, so he shouldn't be attacking any nationality. And as I say, the Mexican embassy has got involved. This latest debacle, the Chinese embassy got involved. And as I say, I've listened to him and he has said worse. Do you remember the one about Pansy Wong? Do you remember that one?
4: What was said?
5: He said in Parliament, two Wongs don't make a white.
4: Yeah, that's
5: remember right. that? And at the time, I think it was that ex-athlete Susan Devoy, and she was the race, I don't know, the race
4: relations conciliator. Yeah. Yeah.
5: She condemned it. And then one of the worst, which I think, as I say, these aren't just throwaway comments, and I think, and I'm not a fan of any of these politicians, but you know co-leader Rawiri Waititi, you know on his face how he has cultural tattoos?
4: Mm-hmm.
5: Have you heard how Winston refers to those?
4: No.
5: I can't remember if he says the man. He says something. I think he says the man, but this is the worst part. The man with the scribbles on his face.
4: Oh, that's right.
5: Now, the fact that both Winston and, okay, Winston's not full Māori, but he's half, you know, I mean, that is such an offence culturally, and the fact that it's in our Parliament and our House of Representatives. And then finally, I'd just like to say, because as bad as all these race comments are, what Winston said yesterday, I personally take offence, and I think is even more offensive than his racism, that he whatever. And that was the comment in relation to the Greens when he said they're a bunch of retards. And this was only yesterday, and the journalist, because he was in, you know, I think they stand.

0: the entrance, and you know the journos who have the microphones mm-hmm. in their face. Mm-hmm. And as soon as he said that, one of the journos rightly said, "You can't say that word, retard." And he laughed, and he, like he does, Winston does, and he said, "This is a democracy," you know, knowing that everyone was going to, you know, all those out there who think New Zealand first and would be saying, "Oh yeah, good on Winston, this is a democracy, we can say whatever we like." No, not when you're in the House of Representatives and you supposedly, I mean, he's a coalition leader, and I think both Brownlee and Luxon are both weak. I think they're scared of Winston, and even if in the unlikely event they sort of reprimanded or did anything, Winston would just laugh and ignore them anyway.
1: Yeah, it's almost, I quite like the way you've summed that up, actually. It's how I feel about it too, and I was looking to see if others felt the same way. Some do, some don't, but you do. It's almost as though the Prime Minister feels that if he sticks his fingers in his ears or covers his eyes, he won't be able to see anything, it'll go away. And do you know what? It might. He probably thinks if he gets outraged and says too much more about it, it just keeps the story going longer. But I think the opposition will be asking questions today as to why he wasn't more vehemently opposed to the comments made. Why is he allowing a coalition partner, subordinate to him as Prime Minister, to behave that way? It's not clever. It's not funny. In fact, very little about what Winston or certainly Shane Jones, he comes across as someone who goes away and scribbles on the back of his pie packet, "Oh, what's my next funny one-liner going to be?" And they're not funny. They're so orchestrated, they're pathetic. And they're often quite derogatory or racist. So when did that become a great thing to be? Thank you, Linda. 922-0800-80-1080. The text 92, did I say that? Yeah, no, I said 922. The text is 9292. Oh, it's getting so confusing. Harry, you'll be next.
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1: 7:22 on this Friday morning, the 31st of July. Hi there, Harry.
9: Good morning, Roman. I have got somewhat a massive complaint against Winston Peters.
1: Mm-hmm.
9: It is not the first time he has used that disgraceful and derogatory term to describe people of disability, retards, and he describes that of everyday people in the parliament. He used it on the 24th or 25th of July 2024 in the House, and he was called upon by the Speaker of the House to withdraw and apologise and desist from using such derogatory terms. But he has persisted on several other occasions to use that term. It is a terrible derogatory term for people who are in whatever ways intellectually disabled, which would involve autistic and Down syndrome and various other things that happen at people's births and beyond. And the man, after what he did to that gentleman in Parliament yesterday, should be dismissed, because that is a New Zealand citizen that he just did that with. Now, I know it's a New Zealand citizen because the Chinese gentleman has to be a New Zealand citizen to sit in that Parliament.
1: Yeah, that's right.
9: And that is just beyond excusable. I've met Winston Peters, and I thought he was a reasonably talkative fella 3-odd years ago when I met him here at New Plymouth. And I've just since then lost the bottle for the man. He is past his use-by date, and his gold card, by the way, gets refused 9 times out of 10 whenever I go to places. So I just tossed it at the back of my wallet with my photograph on it.
1: Yeah.
9: It doesn't do anything anywhere except Noel Leeming's, and I haven't got the money for there.
1: Don't you get cheaper groceries on a certain day of the week?
9: On a certain day of the week, you probably do, but 5%, that doesn't even cover my taxi fare.
1: Mm. Okay.
9: Yeah. I mean, you've got to weigh things up. The man is an absolute disgrace. He has dishonoured his own people. He's dishonoured the Parliament. He's dishonoured New Zealand First as a party. And to my mind, the Prime Minister, if he had a backbone instead of a wishbone, he would fire that man from the portfolio.
1: That certainly has been the call. Yeah.
9: Oh, yeah. Mm-hmm. Certainly has. Now, you know me. I mean, I ring up and I'm usually positive. I usually have statements concerning our disability community. And I'm speaking on behalf of all the disability community around this country who would absolutely agree with me that if you want to talk derogatory about us, then do it to our faces and stop using women derogatory terminology. Come in front up to us and talk to us face to face.
1: I think it's a fair call. The way that he uses medical descriptions to try and be disparaging of people, as a previous caller, Linda mentioned, is just, you'd be telling children off for that kind of behaviour. It's just, I don't even know how to describe that. Very odd from a senior statesman. Thank you, Harry. Good to hear from you. Hi there, Richard.
10: Good evening, Roman.
1: Morning.
10: Yeah. Oh, good morning. Hey, I haven't spoken to you for a wee while.
1: Mm-hmm.
10: And I think you cut me off because my views were a bit absurd.
1: Oh, we'll see however, how we go then, eh?
10: Yeah. However, so for me, the Winston Peters, you've got Pono, which is correct, Pono, Māori word, or trio, and then you've got Tika, which is the truth, Tika, to like stages. So I guess it's Pono that Winston Peters made those comments, certain comments, but then how you interpret those comments, or how is you've got to look at the Tika, the truth of the, which is a very not an easy thing to do.
1: Oh, I think it's quite easy. It's just racist. The man's Tika, he's got no ticker. He's lost his ticker. That Tika has no ticker, is what I would say.
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3: In this update, a Green MP told to go back to his own country by Winston Peters says the New Zealand First Leader conducts himself carelessly. After Lawrence Sunan heckled him about his vaccination status, Peters fired back and said he was supporting democracy. Chris Luxon has labelled it attention-seeking. Sunan says it was an attack on his identity.
4: What is also important is freedom of expression doesn't necessarily mean freedom of consequences.
3: Regulation Minister David Seymour is hoping to bring solar power to the people. The Ministry for Regulation has recommended legalising plug-in solar systems and slashing costs by simplifying approvals for residential and small to medium-scale solar installs. Seymour calls it a blueprint for the simplest setups in the world, overtaking market leader Australia.
5: The recommendations come down to clarifying building consent requirements, to streamlining and standardising the process for getting an installation.
3: Seymour says he's confident Cabinet will sign off on the suggestions. KiwiSaver accounts have bounced back from a tough start to the year. Financial firm Morningstar's survey shows members ended up $10 billion richer in the June quarter, thanks to contributions and market returns. Quarterly returns ranged from an average 3.3% for conservative funds to 11.9% for more aggressive ones. Director Greg Bunkle says it reinforces common financial advice to move carefully.
6: Shows the power of staying invested in the scheme and not making any drastic decisions when market moves.
3: A new poll suggests the Green Party could lose Auckland Central after two consecutive election wins. A Curia poll commissioned by the Taxpayers Union puts National in first place at 30% in the electorate, the Greens on 25% and Labour on 24%. Greens co-leader Chloe Swarbrick currently holds the seat and has been challenged by National's Candice Kinser and Labour's Naisi Chen. The Taxpayers Union is disappointed the poll's been released. It says it's one of a number of research polls and its smaller sample size has a larger margin of error than the monthly Curia poll. A review into January's deadly Mount Maunganui landslide wraps up today, and its findings will be released next month. Six people died when Mo'o's slope collapsed, burying campers in the holiday site at its base. Emily Ansell reports.
7: Tauranga City Council opted for an external independent review carried out by retired High Court Judge Paul Davison. Mayor Mahe Drysdale says the council will take time to consider the findings and engage with those directly affected before making it public by August 21st.
3: Six Fijian healthcare workers have gone missing at sea on a two-hour trip between two small islands. Searchers found the captain early yesterday, now being treated in hospital, who says he swam from the boat to get help when the engine failed and the vessel started to take on water. He says those on board were safe and uninjured when he left them. In sport, rugby and Waikato have launched their national provincial championship campaign with a 38-26 win over Bay of Plenty. The Steamers were down 35-0 going into half-time but fought back, eventually earning a bonus point, scoring four tries. Today is D-Day for Samoan rugby, with the world governing body threatening to suspend the union for 4 years unless the Samoan government starts backing the sport again amid internal ructions. New Auckland FC head coach Pedro Moreira is here for business and has one non-negotiable for any Black Knights player.
8: Effort, hard work, it's my keys of success. It's hard work and work hard to show something inside of the pitch and to give some proud for Auckland supporters. It's my promise, every game, every moment.
3: Moreira's immediate focus is next month's Intercontinental Cup campaign ahead of the A-League kickoff in October. And the Breakers have filled one of their two remaining import spots, signing American forward Josiah Jordan-James for the ANBL basketball season. The 25-year-old has played professionally in Israel after a collegiate career with Tennessee. That's sport. I'm Stuart Willey.
9: Charlotte's enjoying a long weekend at the Bat with the girls.
10: Looks like work's found her.
9: There's leave requests piling up, a new starter needs onboarding, and payroll's due today.

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2: News Talk ZB Weather Watch 24/7 for Friday, the 31st of July. Happy Friday to you. Let's whip around the country and see what's happening at your place. For all of the North Island, but not Gisborne or Hawke's Bay, scattered showers turning to rain for a time early this morning, possibly heavy, with the chance of thunderstorms about the coast from Taranaki to Kapiti. Gisborne and Hawke's Bay, fine spells and isolated showers. Marlborough and Nelson, cloudy periods with a few showers, especially around the ranges. Buller to Fiordland, periods of rain or showers, heavy at times, with possible squally thunderstorms easing this afternoon or this evening. Canterbury, mainly fine in the morning. Scattered rain spreads north this afternoon with snow down to 500 metres. Otago and Southland, scattered rain for you becoming widespread and possibly heavy this morning, easing to showers by this evening, and snow for you down to about 300 metres. The Chatham Islands fine, with rain this afternoon, easing back to showers later on. The warmest place at the moment still Waikawau Bay, 15, and the coolest is still Waitati, now on 2.
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2: 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Welcome back. This is News Talk ZB. I'm Roman Travers, here through till 5. You can call from any phone at all. It'll be free, 0800 80 1080. There is a small charge when you text 9292. And also my email, roman@newstalkzb.co.nz. Got one there from England, isn't it? Know what I mean?

8 past 2 here through till 5. 0800 80 10 80 will get you through real dry conditions in the UK. I do have an email there from the UK, which I'll get to soon, from Helene. Thank you, Helene. Oh, no, it's Helen. Oh, you've got two different spellings going on there. Which is which? Anyway, you've signed it off, Helen. So thank you, Helen. I'll get to that soon. What have we? Well, shivers. What have we been talking about? Mainly, I've been offering a few things, but most people want to talk about the outrageous outburst from Winston Peters in Parliament yesterday and the fact that very little was done about it. Maybe something more will be done about it. What's your take on that? Or that's done and dusted now. The Speaker didn't have to rule. There was no point of order. He didn't have to stand up and calm people down. It's a bit more than a storm in a teacup, though, because there's never a place for racism, is there? There is never a place where you can say, well, that'd be outrageous, but it's okay because it was in Parliament. It's not okay. You'd be condemning children for it. You'd be, well, you should be. And we didn't have anything really of any great gravitas said from the Prime Minister or the Speaker. I do think it weakens. I think it weakens the mana of the Prime Minister by being so weak on it. I also think it weakens and wobbles the coalition having a loose cannon like Shane Jones and Winston Peters as part of it. It does nothing for me. There's nothing of any appeal in the very weak positions on global situations perpetuated by Winston Peters, immigration, foreign affairs, whatever it might be, all that kind of, the misinterpretation of the free trade deal with India, all that kind of stuff is just, what a waste of Parliament's time. So there's that. I mentioned Glenn Hansard, no takers on that, but Glenn Hansard, the Irish musician, was killed in a motorbike crash that he was on the motorbike in the very early hours of Wednesday morning their time.

he was on his way back from a pub near Dublin. The Wren's Nest Pub is the pub. If you know Dublin, you might know that pub. He often attended what they call trad sessions by a group of musicians known as Trad 15 on Tuesday nights. And this week's session had been advertised as a celebration of the Mayo footballers' victory in Sunday's All-Ireland final. And he was heading home. He was only 2 or 3 kilometres away from the pub where he'd spent some time playing music. And the emergency services were alerted just before 4:30 a.m. I'm not sure how long he'd been in that situation, crashed and killed before he was found. But that is sad. And he had won an Academy Award in 2008 for the song Falling Slowly, which was in the film Once, which is actually a really good film if you've had the chance to win it. Also an Oscar winner. He was in The Commitments, the movie The Commitments, and his own band is The Frames. For those that love their music trivia, and you may know that person quite well through his music or through his acting in the movie. There's a big series being filmed. It's actually about a ski situation. It's called Queenstown. It's being filmed in Queenstown. It's an 8-episode ski resort drama. And there are some big international actors in Queenstown at the moment for this. Rufus Sewell from The Diplomat. You might recall that. And Frances O'Connor, who starred in The 12. This new series centres around a privileged family and the people who work for them colliding over power, loyalty and desire, which is the words from Netflix. But this show is going to be bringing about $40 million to the local economy, creating 450 jobs over a 5-month period. So if you're in and around Queenstown, no doubt you'll bump into these people. You might see them in the distance. You might see them in a restaurant. You might see them in a cafe. You might see them just out walking around. Let me know what the town feels like if you're there at the moment and you've realised that things are a lot busier with a lot of people there for that particular Netflix series. When was the last time... Now that I've said that, I can't find it. Hang on. Where is it? Oh, here it is. When was the last time you either purchased something or were simply in Smith City? Smith City, I thought, was very much a South Island chain. It's 107 years old. It went into liquidation last year, but it's going to be resurrected. But the identities of those who've taken on the job of resurrecting Smith City remain a mystery. It was established back in 1918. It was a furniture shop, home appliances, and a technology store. But creditors voted to put the company into liquidation October last year, owing creditors at least $25 million. So it looks like things are going to be fixed up, put back on track for Smith City. I know that I worked briefly in radio in Timaru, and Smith City was quite big there. Would it have been your preference to shop in Smith City? Were you sad to see it go? Are you pleased to know it's going to be coming back? It's been part of Kiwi Homes for over 100 years, 107 years old. And the people who are taking it on, they say that they feel a responsibility to rebuild it properly. They say it's got a proud past and they want to be focused on the future. We want to create a business our families and our customers and all New Zealanders can be proud of. And the very last Smith City store was the one in Christchurch, and that was actually demolished in April. And the same month, the former owner of the business, Colin Neal, was bankrupted, facing about $1 million worth of debt. But the company owes creditors about $25 million. I don't know. I don't know much about taking on a business like that. Why would you? It must have had a very good name for someone to want to resurrect it, right? It must be a very strong part of the South Island identity. Have I got that right? Let me know. 0800 80 1080 9292 is the text. Now, this email from Helen. Hi, Roman, listening.

0: from the UK and would just like to set a few things straight after John's call. No one in the UK knows or cares who Winston Peters is, and they certainly don't look up to him or admire him. 99.99% of the population would have no idea who he is if you asked them. The King has never lived in Buckingham Palace. He lived in Clarence House for years, and no one is at all bothered about where he lives. The new UK Prime Minister is living in London, but he also set up office in Manchester called Number 10 North, where he'll work for a couple of days a week. John has no idea what he's talking about. The UK isn't about to fall apart because the Prime Minister is working in Manchester a couple of days a week, and the King's living where he always has lived. As for Winston's comments, go back to your own country, is always a racist statement used by people who have no other comeback to someone. I'm shocked but not surprised. There are people in New Zealand that don't find it racist, but I guess that's why I left the country and have no plans to return. Thanks, says Helen. It's a really well-written email, Helen. I wonder how many people in the UK, if you're listening in the UK, like Helen on iHeartRadio, and you're going, oh, wow, that's me. He's talking to me. Do you know who Winston Peters is? I can almost guarantee you this will be in the international news at some point. We always get into the news for the right and the wrong reasons. But I'm sure in light of Pauline Hanson's brain farts, the Trumponian kind of right-wing madness around immigration, this will probably sit in there at some point. Maybe, maybe not. Maybe you're right. Maybe no one knows. But if you do know and you're in the UK, there's no prize, but let me know. Hi there, Amanda, listening to you from a lovely evening in Bali after some heavy rain today. Winston is a blight on the country and I'm embarrassed for New Zealand by his words, arrogant demeanour, following them and the lack of leadership from others in power. Thanks for discussing. Cheers, says Chris in Bali. Good on you. Good on you, Chris. Just checking through some other emails here. A very sad day to us Greyhound people, not just today, but the last 12 months, plus since the ban was announced. Yeah, this is the last day, isn't it? Last day today. Are there lots of races planned? Lost my job, lost my partner 30 years to Australia, forced to sell our home, which I thought was our forever home. What we worked so hard at getting it, how we liked it. Raised beautiful dogs, raced an amazing athletic breed which loved it and were fed the best, looked after round the clock, warm and cared for much more than any farm dog in this country. We were never listened to, never given a voice, such a misunderstood industry. How the government treated us is absolutely disgusting. When you vote for your racing minister and then he does this, what's the point? Shame on you, Winston. So gutted beyond words, says that emailer. And then Linda has sent through a whole lot of links to horrible things that Winston Peters has said in the past. I'm not going to click on those, Linda, but thank you for sending them. Hi there, man. It was noticeable that the disgraceful racist comments made by Winston Peters were delivered in a slurred, stuttering manner. It almost appeared that he was perhaps hungover from a big night out. I don't think he drinks anymore. Well, he doesn't smoke, well, one of the two. No, he doesn't smoke anymore. I don't know. Maybe he should start drinking again. Maybe he was hungover with a big night out with Shane Jones celebrating the return of oil and gas exploration. I think both Peters and Jones might be under the influence at times when they make their outrageous statements. For New Zealand's sake, they must not get kingmaker power after the election, regards, says Andrew. And checking. Yep, that's all the emails for now. I have not scratched the surface with the text, though. But yeah, feel free to call. Otherwise, I'll just keep reading these texts. 0800 80 1080 9292, the text. The mystery people who are going to breathe life back into the cadaver of Smith City. That's big news, isn't it? That'd be a big employer around the South Island. I don't think I've ever seen them in the North Island. Have I got that right? Wrong? Let me know. 20 past 2.
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4: 21 past 2 this morning, this Friday morning. It's actually not so cold. When I say not so cold, I'm sitting inside. I wouldn't have a clue. But the temperatures, there's nothing below zero at this point. But apparently there is some pretty cold weather coming for the weekend. I'll try and find some news on that. Wellington's on 11. Auckland's 13. Masterton 11. Being very selective here, aren't I? Dunedin 12, Invercargill 7, Stewart Islands on 8, Westport 11, Kaitaia 13, Whangarei 14, Gisborne 12. Yeah, it's pretty mild, but yeah, brace yourself, it's not supposed to last. 0800 80 1080, 9292 on the text. Morning to you, Andy.
5: Good morning, yes. I hear you talking about the temperatures. It was 19 in Papakura at about 1 o'clock this afternoon.
4: Okay.
5: 19 degrees.
4: Gee, that's warm, isn't it?
5: Yeah. But as I say, you said it's going to get cold on the weekend, so we'll just have to brace ourselves. But the main thing I wanted to talk about, I've just come back from the UK, and the weather there was terrible, terribly hot. I was there for about 5 weeks. I went through 3 heat waves. I had to borrow a fan off a friend, and that helped a bit. But honestly, it was unbearable. It really was.
4: Yeah. I'm just looking at some of that footage at the moment with the heat waves and fires in various parts of the UK now. Before it was Spain and France. Now the UK has gone from being very hot to fires and things too. It's quite unheard of, isn't it?
5: It's really weird. I remember 76. That was the last big heat wave they had. And I had a motorbike then, and I remember going with the shirt off, and did I get burnt? That was an absolute idiotic thing to do. I was a rebel then.
4: Yes.
5: I've been tamed now. But that was a big, big hot summer. A lot of people, obviously, of a certain age can remember that.
4: Yes. What year was that?
5: 76.
4: Yeah, because I was there in the early 90s, and they had the hottest summer on record in London then. So I can't imagine, and that was really quite unbearable, all the concrete and going down into the tube stations with hot air blowing up like a hairdryer, but even hotter at the moment.
5: I know, it is bad. There must be something in this global warming. I mean, I don't know much about it, but something's happening and something's changed, I think. I don't know if you agree.
4: Oh, well, it's not a question of, it's not like the Easter Bunny, do you believe or not? There's evidence to show that, yeah, global warming, climate change, it's all before us, isn't it? It's all happening.
5: Yeah, so really we've got to just grin and bear it. You know, that's all we can do. There's not a lot we can do.
4: No, I do actually have some compassion for countries going through what they're going through at the moment, but then countries that are already very, very dry, there are parts of the Middle East and Africa where camels are not handling the heat. That kind of says it all, doesn't it?
5: Oh, yes, definitely. Yeah.
4: camels, and then Australia with their lack of water. Everyone lives on the periphery of Australia, don't they, really?
5: Yes, well, there's an island, the English Channel Island, called Jersey. A friend of mine lived there, and they've got desalination plants, and it's reflected in the water bills.
4: Oh, really?
5: But see, a lot of the people in Jersey are very wealthy, and they go there to save money on tax.
4: I'd love to go to Guernsey or Jersey. It always looks so beautiful.
5: It is. It's a really nice place.
4: Yeah.
5: Guernsey is very, very famous for its tomatoes, and Jersey is for its milk. The cows produce a nice milk.
4: It's actually on the map. Isn't it closer to the French coast than it is to the English coast?
5: Yes. It's near the opposite of Jersey is St. Malo.
4: Oh, yeah.
5: And it's a little bit nearer. But when I went, I used to fly from Southampton, and it just took about 25 to 30 minutes flight. It's on a turboprop, not a jet, a turboprop.
4: Nice.
5: A small airport.
4: And what do, apart from being fabulously wealthy, what do most people do there? They just live a nice life?
5: Well, I'll be honest with you, because I heard it from the horse's mouth, a lot of them are living in ivory towers, and some of them become alcoholics.
4: Oh.
5: So it's not as rosy as you think.
4: Okay. All right.
5: But my friend's father, he lived there. He was a tax exile. He lived in St. Helier's, and the actual building was occupied by the Germans during the war. And they built 7 bunkers down below, and he turned them one into a gymnasium and one into a sauna and one into a music room, so you can turn the volume up.
4: Wow.
5: And it won't affect the neighbours.
4: Oh, the acoustics would be amazing down there. That'd be brilliant. I thought you were going to say one of them into a wine cellar, but no, that wasn't one of the...
5: He did have wine, but he wasn't that keen on wine. His passion was artwork.
4: Oh, yeah, nice.
5: Nice paintings and things like that.
4: I did see a movie. This doesn't narrow it down, does it? There was a movie made in recent years about the Germans getting to Jersey or Guernsey and the fractious relationship they had with the people there. I can't remember what that movie was, but it was a really good film.
5: Yeah, it's a fascinating island. What also they had, it was an underground hospital, and it was built by the prisoners of war.
4: Oh.
5: And I've been in it, and it was occupied, obviously, by the Germans. They had all their headquarters down there, and it goes down quite a long way. And it was, as I say, they made the prisoners of war dig it out.
4: Gee. And what would the digging be there, just dirt, or was it quite stony?
5: A bit of both. But it's got the highest tide. There's a castle called Elizabeth Castle, which is built out in the water. And when the tide is up, you can't get to the castle. It's covered with water. And then when it goes down, you can actually walk out. So when you visit the castle, you can walk out there and then visit it. And as the tide goes up, when you come back, you have to pay to get back to land. They have those amphibious vehicles.
4: Yes.
5: I think they call them ducks.
4: Now, is this on Guernsey or Jersey?
5: Jersey.
4: Hang on.
5: Jersey.
4: I'm going to find it.
5: Yeah. St. Helier's. And it's called Elizabeth Castle.
4: Oh, look at that. A 16th century fortress on a rocky inlet. Wow. That looks amazing. I'd love to go there. When are you going back?
5: I don't know. Since then, my friend's father's died. But it is a lovely holiday. It's a great holiday resort for the Brits. They go there in drones.
4: Yeah.
5: But I mean, if you get the chance to go there because I think you'd love it.
4: The castle is very unusual looking, isn't it? It's got that twin kind of gable roof, lots of chimneys, as castles always do.
5: Yes.
4: Looks extraordinary.
5: There's another one on the other side of the island called Gorey Castle, and that's a lot smaller, but that's very picturesque.
4: It all sounds very lovely, Andy, as a lot of the UK is. I love all that historic stuff. Love it. Jersey and Guernsey. Yeah, I haven't been. I don't know why I didn't think of going there when I did live in the UK years ago.

0: it's like, where do you start? Where do you stop? There's so many things. And, of course, didn't have a whole lot of money working in pubs. Great to have the accommodation and the food, but not really a huge income. Could have got a job out there. Ended up getting a job in a castle in Scotland, which I don't regret at all. Amazing place. Great people. 2:30. Thank you. 0800 80 1080 9292 on the text. Welcome to you, Neil. Oh, hang on, Neil. Don't start. What, I wonder what's happening there. I've just got to change something before I get to you. That's computery stuff. It just did a funny thing there. Now I've got you. Hi there, Neil.
1: Hey, Roman. How are you, mate?
0: Yeah, good, Neil.
1: Just gone over Mount Bruce, and it's 9 degrees.
0: Oh, yeah. It's not too bad, is it?
1: No. It was. I came through Paitoa, and it was around 10 up there.
0: Mm.
1: And slight drizzle, not too bad, though.
0: That's right. Pretty good. I used to find that. Sorry?
1: That's probably why it's a little bit warmer, because there's a bit of cloud cover.
0: Yeah. You know, when you're coming past the Mount Bruce, Pukaha Mount Bruce, the old National Wildlife Centre, when you're coming past there and you're going up the hill before you drop down to the Ruamahanga Bridge, the cell phone used to always drop out in that little cutting for some reason. Is the cell phone, is it okay there now?
1: Yeah. I've got one of those, I've got the Samsung S25.
0: Okay.
1: And isn't that one of those ones which goes off the satellites or something?
0: No, I don't know.
1: I think.
0: Okay.
1: Yeah.
0: Take your word for it.
1: Yeah. That's Smith City. Didn't they take over LV Martins? Didn't they buy LV Martins?
0: They had a store
1: up in Palmerston North. I think when it went into receivership, that was one of the stores that closed down.
0: Yeah, okay. I don't think I've ever shopped in one, Neil. Have you ever shopped in one?
1: I've only nosied in one.
0: Yeah.
1: The one in Palmerston North when I was living up there. But the stuff that they had wasn't too bad.
0: Mm.
1: I thought they bought out LV Martins.
0: Oh, look, maybe they did. I don't know. Don't know.
1: What station were you on in Timaru?
0: Classic Hits.
1: Classic Hits. Oh, yeah. I've got a relative.
0: Mm.
1: Her and her husband have got the Timaru Garden Centre up on Old North Road.
0: Oh, yeah, nice.
1: Yeah.
0: It's a nice historic coastal place. It used to be called Radio Caroline, and I think we used to have to say Classic Hits, Radio Caroline, blah, blah, blah, blah. We had to say all this stuff every single time. Yeah, I was on breakfast there for a while with Kylie Greenslade, who I didn't know until we both started working there together.
1: Oh, yeah. Nice part of the country, isn't it?
0: It's what, sorry?
1: Nice part of the country.
0: It's nice, but man, talk about bitingly cold through the winter. It was cold like it just gets right through you. Yeah.
1: But like Masterton, you get the snow on the Tararuas, but you get the snow on the Southern Alps, and it makes for some decent frost.
0: It does, and always a beautiful day after the frost, right?
1: Yeah, especially down there. Yeah.
0: Oh, good on you, Neil. Oh, so you've gone through Mount Bruce, now you're heading into Masterton?
1: Yep, going past your old stomping ground, aren't I?
0: Nice.
1: Like, up at that Mickey.
0: Yep. So will you take the bypass or will you go down through town?
1: No, I'll take the bypass.
0: Yeah, okay.
1: So I've got to be back at the plant at around 3:30. So,
0: you will be.
1: I've got stuff.
0: Oh, now your phone just dropped out. Then you're going to be back by 3:30, and then what do you do then, Neil?
1: Hey, what's that?
0: What do you do when you get back? Is it just home time?
1: I've got a transfer product onto another truck that goes down to Wellington.
0: Okay, all right.
1: Yeah.
0: So, good
1: I'm
0: on
1: not
0: you.
1: Doing too bad.
0: Yeah, you'll be there on time. Yeah.
1: Yeah, keep the time. Just cruising along.
0: Good on you, Neil. That's the way to, that's it. Drive to survive. Enjoy the view. Not that there will be much. Mind you, the full moon, talk about like a bright torchlight. Incredible. I noticed that yesterday morning when I got up ridiculously early for no reason. I didn't have to get up earlier than I did. So the latest.

0: out of the UK in terms of the weather is that all of Wales is now in drought. Have you ever heard such madness? The entire country of Wales is officially in a drought. Incredibly dry. 2523 0800 80 1080 9292 on the text.
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0: 2323, hi there Roman. Is the movie that you were thinking of The Book Club? I can't remember exactly, but a great read and a great watch. Cheers, says Leela. Thank you, Leela. No. Yes, it is, but no. Well, that's not the proper name, but thank you. What is the proper name? You're on the right track, though. Roman, it's very windy in Canterbury. Cheers, says Brent. The truckie, good on you, Brent. Nice to hear from you. Ah, here it is. Roman, the film you're thinking of is the Guernsey Literary and Potato Peel Pie Society. It is too. It's a bizarre name, but it makes sense when you watch it. Lily James, Jessica Brown Findlay, Matthew Good, Penelope Wilton, Tom Courtney. There's some great actors in that film. It's hard to recommend a movie to someone, but I loved it. After the Second World War, Juliet Ashton, a writer, decides to write a book about the residents of Guernsey Island. However, her life changes completely after she visits that island. It's a 2018 release, set in 1946. So it's not the one I'm thinking of, actually. The one I'm thinking of, they were in and amongst the Germans, because the war was 39 to 45, right? So this is 46 post the war. But that's still a great movie. They would have had a lot of fun making that on set in Guernsey. It's unusual spelling too, isn't it? Guernsey. Literary and Potato Peel Pie Society. 2 hours, 4 minutes, romance and war. Perfect. What a great mixture. Romance and war. 21-2-3. Hi there, Jed. Oh, hang on, Jed. I've done it again. Don't start yet. I've got to clickety-click and fart around with buttons for a second. Here we go. Hi there, Jed.
6: Hi, Roman. If you go to YouTube and search the original Sham Inquiry, you can see that piece by Winston Peters that everybody's talking about. And when you see it in context, it's probably got a different meaning from what people have interpreted from it.
0: What meaning of what? Tell me more about what it is.
6: Well, I feel what he was saying to the other MP after looking at the clip, who happens to be Chinese, is that in, quote, his country, it is a totalitarian regime. And we have a democracy here in New Zealand.
0: Yeah, so when do you think you become a New Zealander? The fact that he's become a New Zealander.

0: Canada, but you've just said that he's Chinese.
1: Yeah, I don't think he was talking about the guy being Chinese, quote unquote. I think what he was saying that in China, it's sort of like a totalitarian regime, and we have a democracy in New Zealand, which means that people can participate in the governance of the country, and things can be questioned and commented on.
0: So what do you so you think when Winston Peters said, quote unquote, go back to your own country, that that's been misinterpreted?
1: I think it's been misinterpreted, like, for the reason I just explained. And if you go to the actual thing on YouTube, you can watch the whole discussion. And so, yeah, I think people are misinterpreting it a bit.
0: I think you are.
1: Well, have you seen the YouTube clip?
0: There's nothing in what Winston Peters said in Parliament that refers to a YouTube clip.
1: No, but the Parliament session where he says those comments is on YouTube. Anybody can look at it. You've just got to search the original Sham Inquiry on YouTube, and you can look at the 15 minutes or 10 minutes or whatever it is of the debate that he was having, because Winston Peters was challenging the COVID inquiry and calling it a sham and stuff. So he was talking about how, I mean, I think Winston is onto something, because he was the only one of the current lot who walked through the river of filth protest at Parliament and spoke to the everyday New Zealanders who came from all walks of all persuasions, all walks of life in this country, and
0: were you there?
1: Listened to their... Yes, I was.
0: And yeah, well, I wasn't there. So when you say, you know, it's a great description, though, the river of filth, because it really was, wasn't it? It was vile. And no, not all New Zealanders were there. There weren't New Zealanders from all walks of life. There were just a bunch of baffled and bewildered people who probably wondered what they were doing there. Half of them. There was a lack of organisation. Winston Peters made noises about the vaccine stuff because he knew he'd get some low-hanging fruit to once again support him. It's a bit like the racist comments. Oh, I'll get some votes from that. Oh, yeah, I'll definitely look into this and I'll look into that. And he wasn't part of the situation making decisions in real time. He, like everybody, now has the ability of hindsight. So when you say that his comments are being taken out of context, I think you're being too, I don't know, you're stretching something that doesn't need to be stretched. Put it that way. That's my take on it. I take him verbatim, as you would do in Parliament, for what he said at the time to someone that's a New Zealand citizen, even though you referred to him as from China. That'd be like saying that I'm from Wales, Scotland, Spain, Ireland. Well, actually, bits of me are, but it's a long time ago, 1723.
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2: Quarter to three, Glenn Hansard is the, some people asking about the name of the Irish musician who was killed on a motorbike he was riding when he crashed it on the way back from a pub in very early hours of yesterday morning in Dublin. Glenn Hansard, Oscar winner and an Academy Award winner as well. And you might have seen him in the movie Once, or you would have seen him in The Commitments. Mustang Sally. He wasn't the big guy singing. He was in the band, though. It was a real movie, wasn't it? Like, at the time, it really was, wow, what a movie. And then they thrashed the music to death on the radio. I think it was the problem working in radio, is that you'd see that coming on the log. You look through and say, oh, coming up next hour. And you'd almost go, oh, no. The Commitments again. It was good for a while. 14-2-3. That's the name of the Irish musician that's died. And there's a big Netflix series being filmed in Queenstown. $40 million worth of money. And job creations galore. 450 jobs over 5 months. Supported by the New Zealand Film Commission and Screen Productions Rebate, that tax scheme for the movie industry, which has been great at keeping these powerhouses and movie making coming to the country. So if you've seen people that you've gone, I know that guy, I know her. You know you don't, but you've seen them so many times. Rufus Sewell. I don't know how to say his surname. If you know how to say the surname correctly, I'd like some guidance on that. Rufus, S-E-W-E-L-L. At school, we would say Searle was one particular. She was a couple of years behind me, and I can still remember struggling with her name, but she was always telling people, it's Searle. Frances O'Connor is another actor that is there in Queenstown. Rufus and Frances are two people you might have seen and gone, wow. You can always tell people. The production company and movie sets, they always have puffer jackets. They always have woolen hats and puffer jackets because they stand around so much. There's a lot of time just standing and waiting. So they have a distinctive look, and there's always trucks filled with rigging and all sorts of stuff. Quite exciting. Love watching all that kind of stuff. You might be asked to be an extra. You might be there working with the team. Be good to hear from you on that. And the liquidation of a very famous chain of shops, Smith City, 107 years old, that's going to be brought back to life. They don't know, well, the people who are bringing it back to life are not going public, but they're very proud. They're very proud to be focused on a future with Smith City. And that's a big call, isn't it? When you think about the big players, the big Australasian type companies, the Noel Leemings, the, what are the other ones? I can't think of them, but you know the ones. Every town has those. Every time, every town that I know of that builds a brand new little shopping precinct, it's always the same shops. It's become quite boring, hasn't it? You can shop around to a certain extent. I tried playing them off against each other when I bought a TV a couple of years ago. I said, I reckon I can get there cheaper down the road. And they went tappity, tappity, tap on their computer. No, you can't. Okay, that didn't work. So I ended up buying it from Magnus Benro, actually. And I met the chap Magnus. It was quite interesting. I could hear his voice in the shop. And I went over and had a chat to him. I didn't tell him where I worked or anything. I just wanted to see what he'd be like with a customer. Really good. Really good. And yeah, shopping around ain't what it used to be. They can just check prices online just as quickly as you can. 11-2-3. Hi there, man. I reached out previously regarding a cancer diagnosis at 36 with a recent surgery for reconstruction, but have now at 42 been diagnosed with terminal liver cancer, which saddens me that I live in a country where a person in power, let alone a foreign minister, is racist, plain and simple. We need to get rid of him, and I live in Christchurch with this diagnosis and still waiting to be seen by an oncologist. Both make me feel scared for the future for this country. I'm very sorry to read.

0: Read that. That's pretty tough. Can't imagine what you're going through with that. So you say you're waiting to see an oncologist, but you must have seen one to be told that it's metastasized to your liver. Would that be fair? So are you waiting to see a radiation oncologist or something? Or I don't know. You may not still be listening, but feel free to ignore that or to let me know. 10-2-3. Roman, sadly, Winston Peters has a track record of xenophobic comments. Thus wasn't his first rodeo. I agree with Opportunity Party. The majority of the country are tired of the constant racist banter, party bashing and aged ideology coming from this government. Tired in capitals. The country's leadership needs to change. Yeah, and that's the simple thing that I have been pushing for a while now, is just, where's the change? Who's promising to do things differently? People don't want to pay more tax, me included, but in reality, in order to get ahead, things have to change. We have to do something differently. And that's why I'm looking for something different. Whatever that might be, it might be the Opportunity Party. I don't know. Hi there, man. Would that movie have been called The Black Book? A great movie. Cheers, says Mike. That's an interesting... Tell me about that. I don't think it was called The Black Book, but thank you. Morning, Roman. Great show as usual. Had a great day watching the games. Hope you're well. Kind regards, Ray. Where's Sparky, Ray? Usually say Ray and Sparky. Now, this is an interesting text. And I think this is someone who's, you know, the term to cancel someone, to have someone cancelled. I think this is your attempt to try that, but you've misconstrued everything. The text says, Roman, you have caused hatred tonight about Winston Peters, and it's called hate speech all night while trying to turn people off Winston. You are. I am amazed that you can hate so much. I notice you are not replying or reading out my text. Well, that's a silly thing to write. I just read your text. That's hilarious. Clearly, I've just read your text. No, I have been reflecting upon what Winston has said, and my opinion is just as valid as anyone else's, and that's why I've been asking people to call or text with that. So, no hatred at all. I don't hate anyone. Life's too short. Trust me. I've tried. It doesn't work. And no, it's not hatred of Winston Peters. It's a strong hatred of the rhetoric and of his doubling down on words which should never have been used in Parliament, and yet he does. So I hope that clarifies things for you. 723 0800 80 1080.
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0: Fine.

0: 5:23, morning to you. Oh, again. Sorry, Kathy, just a second. I just have to click something here before I can get to your call. Here we go. Yeah, morning to you, Kathy.
1: Good morning, my man.
0: Morning.
1: Hey, I know you won't take this the wrong way, but I'm not quite sure. Maybe I need to find a book or ask somebody about this. But how would I break a window? Like, not purposely.
0: How would you break a window?
1: Yeah, like, worst scenario, if my door's buckled, or if I had to find an escape route and I couldn't find any single window that opened up wide.
0: So, okay, so you're trying to plan an escape route within your own home, is that
1: yeah.
0: right?
1: Yeah, and it's taken me forever. Like, even though I noticed it when I came to live in a new place, it's taken me so long to even figure out that I've never been in a place where I've needed to think about this.
0: Right. So what's made you think about it now?
1: I've been thinking about it for a while, and I couldn't solve what to do if I couldn't open the front or the back door for whatever reason, you know, like a earthquake, a fire, you know, for whatever reason.
0: Are the windows in the house big enough for you to actually leave through if you had to?
1: Oh, yeah, okay. But I'm quite little and I'd have to climb on something. And on top of that, I don't really have anything that was, I don't really have the strength to even break a window.
0: Breaking a window wouldn't be hard. You wouldn't need a lot of just the heel of a shoe or something would do that, wouldn't it?
1: Or maybe it's got this square vase that you put flowers in and that's quite heavy. That might work.
0: Yeah, that's right. So you're really thinking ahead, aren't you? Escape plans, good stuff.
1: Yeah, but anyway, I only just woke up about 10 minutes ago and I went outside because I couldn't find the moon. And but I just wanted to say it's quite nice to hear your voice.
0: Mm-hmm. Oh, that's nice.
1: But don't take it the wrong way and don't get a big head.
0: Oh, okay. No, that's interesting. I would say that most people, because of recent events and recent years, have made plans for all sorts of things. And it's a very good thing to do, though, Kathy, isn't it? It's a great idea to actually have a clear path, literally, metaphorically. What would I do in a certain situation if that part of the house was blocked off or on fire? It's actually a frightening prospect in an apartment block. You really, when you're up high enough, doesn't really appeal to me. I'm only 3 stories high. Still high enough to do damage, though, right? Leaping off a balcony. Oof. Gee, now you've got me thinking, what would I do? I don't know. Good to know you're planning ahead, though. I'll get back to the texts and the call soon, 0800 80 1080. And you can also text 9292.
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9: In this update, the Greens say Winston Peters couldn't say the things he does in a workplace or a school. The New Zealand First Leader responded to Chinese-born Kiwi Green MP Lawrence Sunan heckling him about vaccination by saying he should go back to his own country. Sunan says the Foreign Minister has made similar comments for a while, but that doesn't make it right. Peters says he's defending democracy.
11: Don't you understand that the need for the democracy is every day? If you've got somebody screaming out and shouting out in the middle of the debate, they're all shouting out a whole lot of things.
9: English will be an official language by the end of the week under the just-passed English Language Bill. The entire bill, just 77 words long, was part of the National New Zealand First Coalition Agreement. It was backed by the Coalition and Labour, but opposed by the Greens and Te Pāti Māori. Green MP Tamantha Paul took aim at the government, calling the bill a waste of Parliament's time.
12: English is a bastard language. It's a bastardization of Greek, Old Norse, Latin. I know no one wants to say it straight up. Bunch of snowflakes.
9: New Zealand's expressing little sympathy for the Trump administration's claim that court-imposed tariffs lost it money. The US again upped its levies when its three-month court-mandated 10% expired. President Donald Trump's claimed it cost the US trillions. Trade Minister Todd McClay says higher rates mean American consumers must pay more. He says changing tariff policies are more likely to lose a country money. Cries of an education failure as the number of students leaving school without qualifications reaches a decade-long high. Ministry of Education data shows nearly 10,500 students left school last year without NCEA or university entrance, about 15% of leavers. Secondary Principals Council Chair Steve McCracken says educators need to work hard to improve the data, but it's important to remember school isn't the right pathway for everyone.
13: However, this should be an avenue in which the students that are leaving actually have a way to exhibit the learning and things that they've done over the last 11, 12 or 13 years of their schooling.
9: Australian police have arrested Labour MP Luke Gosling, accused of assault at Darwin's Thailand Grand Festival earlier this month. Correspondent Murray Olds says the alleged victim is the King's representative in the Northern Territory. He says it means being judged guilty could result in up to 14 years in prison.
14: He denies it, of course. He'll appear in court on September the 1st. And as far as Albanese is concerned, Luke Gosling will be staying on in that position.
9: Three Greek firefighters have died tackling wildfires as threats spike across Europe. Witnesses report fast-spreading flames in Crete's gale-force winds, forcing evacuations from several villages. European officials report the conflagrations in France and Spain have stabilised, but the danger could rise further east in Greece and Italy. And a man already serving a 25-year sentence in a New York jail for the 2022 stabbing of the Satanic Verses author Salman Rushdie has added terrorism to his convictions. At the time of the attack, Rushdie was delivering a speech about writers' safety and slashed 15 times before his stunned audience. In sport, former New Zealand captain Stephen Fleming has been confirmed as England cricket's test coach, with Joe Root returning as captain. Fleming has never previously worked as head coach of a national team, but he did lead the Chennai Super Kings to a record 5 Indian Premier League titles during his 17-year tenure as head coach. Rugby and Waikato have launched their National Provincial Championship campaign with a 38-26 win over Bay of Plenty. The Steamers were down 35-0 going into half-time but fought back, eventually earning a bonus point, scoring 4 tries. Up-and-coming shot putter Nick Palmer can't wait to front up against one of the best in the business. The 26-year-old has qualified for this morning's final, where he'll face his training partner and gold medal favourite Tom Walsh. Palmer says he's had a big past few months but told Sky Sport this is an event to be excited about.
15: It's always nice to make the final, and that's the job today, right? So there's some things that we need to work on overnight and we need to have a chat about, but it's exciting.
9: That's sport. I'm Stuart Willey.
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2: News Talk ZB Weather Watch 24/7 for Friday, July the 31st. A very good morning to you. There is some very cold weather coming. I just noticed that it's absolutely bucketing down at the moment where I am in Auckland anyway. So, for all of the North Island, not Gisborne and Hawke's Bay though, scattered showers turning to rain for a time early this morning, possibly heavy, with the chance of thunderstorms about the coast from Taranaki to Kapiti. Gisborne and Hawke's Bay, fine spells and isolated showers. Marlborough and Nelson, cloudy periods, a few showers, especially about the ranges. Buller to Fiordland, periods of rain or showers, heavy at times, with possible squally thunderstorms easing this afternoon or by this evening. Canterbury, morning to you, mainly fine there in the morning. Scattered rain spreading north this afternoon with snow down to 500 metres. Otago and Southland, scattered rain becoming widespread and possibly heavy this morning, easing to showers by this evening, and snow lowering to about 300 metres there. The Chatham Islands, a fine Friday for you, but then rain by this afternoon, easing back to showers this evening. The warmest place at the moment, Kaikoura, 16, and the coolest, Omarama, on 3.8.
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8:03, and just some news that's just come to hand. The BBC is saying that in terms of football and sport, UEFA are going to boycott the World Cup over the FIFA proposal. You would heard about this incredible proposal, and that various elements of that make up FIFA had a limited time to decide upon quite the generous handout of cash in order to progress with this concept. But UEFA are going to boycott the World Cup over this FIFA proposal. I don't have any more details on that at the moment. It's only just breaking now. So I'll find out some more on that and bring that to you when I get the chance. So this morning, there's been a lot of talk about what happened in Parliament yesterday, with also the Chinese Embassy in New Zealand voicing concerns to MFAT over Winston Peters' comments to the Green MP, Lawrence Zunan. The Chinese Embassy in New Zealand said it had lodged the solemn representations with MFAT over the negative China-related remarks made by, they've said, a certain politician in the New Zealand Parliament. We've been talking about this a lot. There's still lots and lots of texts I haven't got to. I do wonder about whether you're outraged or not, whether you don't really care or you do care a lot. What about the position of the Speaker? He said because no one called a point of order, because it was largely between two MPs, there was very little to do. And then the lack of castigation or condemnation from the Prime Minister, that's just Winston Peters in that vein. I thought, well, that's almost excusing it. And I thought it weakened the position of the Prime Minister. And from my point of view, I think it weakens the coalition more so. Tell me what you think if you want to keep talking about that. Glenn Hansard, the Irish musician, he died in a single vehicle, motorbike, crash in Dublin the early hours of Wednesday morning their time. He was with The Commitments, and he was also in his own band, The Frames. He was an Oscar winner with The Commitments, and he had an Academy Award for the song Falling Slowly, which he co-wrote, and that featured in the John Carney film Once. You may have seen that film. It was a good film. Good film. I thought it was quite a good film. We were talking also about the 107-year-old chain, which has gone into liquidation, Smith City, and how it's got a new breath of life. Undisclosed people have come forward to bring that

back to life. I'd love to know who that's going to be. I wonder if it's a big company that's got him behind it, something like Briscoe's, or a competitor that can see the benefit in owning something like that to complement what they already do. I don't know. There are some big players already in New Zealand in the home entertainment, furnishing, appliances type setup, right? So it's a tough game to be in. But Smith City, a previous caller said they're in Palmerston North as well. I've always seen them as more of a South Island thing, but perhaps you can reflect upon that. What was the last thing you purchased from a Smith City? Or where was the last one that you walked through? The one that was the last standing one was in Christchurch that was demolished back in April, I think. That's what we have been talking about. Feel free to keep going on those topics. Bananas. Everyone loves going bananas. And I get through sometimes quite a few bananas. Sometimes I forget about them and leave them for a while. Go back to them again with the next shop. They're not always in the house, but I do like them. Yesterday I had bananas on my porridge with cinnamon, which was always very nice. The cinnamon you cook through in the porridge, the bananas, they're actually quite nice if you cook them into it as well, semi-cooked. They're the Cavendish banana, right? There's Cavendish bananas galore, ubiquitous Cavendish bananas, but they're facing an existential crisis from a disease which has spread around the world and is absolutely decimating the crops of Cavendish bananas. Did you know there are actually hundreds of different types of bananas? No, neither did I. There's the lady finger, which is that very short, often quite browny, and you think, oh, that's gone off. And they haven't. The skin will go darkish patches of brown and yellow, but the fruit does not bruise easily. It's a beautiful banana, very sweet. Much tastier than the Cavendish. But only the Cavendish has the necessary qualities that allow it to be mass-produced, exported, and something that consumers actually want to eat. It's a good point, isn't it? Even though that ladyfinger is a tastier banana, I think it gets a bit of a, oh, look at that, because it looks a bit miserable as the skin goes darker. But the Cavendish banana, no doubt you've had them squashed up, sliced up in your muffins for years and years. They're a big part of life, but they're on their way out. Very, very sad. And the weird thing about the Cavendish banana is that it's sterile. It has no way to build up its own natural resistance to this disease. But there are some very clever scientists in Australia who are trying to change that. The Cavendish banana is at least 2,000 years old. And so while it's been caught in a time trap, the rest of the world has moved on. And the scientists are saying that they're very adept at moving on with diseases around the world and trying to work out how to save this banana. He gives COVID as an example of how the world adapts. No one was buying bananas. Oh, actually, there probably were. Were there bananas coming into the country? I can't remember. But yes, the Cavendish banana, enjoy it while you can. It does not have a long life. The disease threatening the Cavendish is a very slow mover, but it's very grim, says the scientist. It was 2,000 years ago when two bananas hybridized and created a tripod, a triploid. Instead of having two copies of all its chromosomes, it got three copies. And the result of that was that the fruit does not contain seeds. So what are those little specks you see in the banana? I thought they were seeds. So anyway, it's a sterile banana. It's not very good. Once you've grown a banana, that particular growth will not produce a banana again. It has to put up a, like they call them pups, don't they? The plant that comes up beside it. Be sad though. Be sad to have, yes, we have no bananas. We have no bananas today, as the old song went. In the wartime, can you imagine a life without bananas? I wonder if they'll be able to do something to save the Cavendish. There are, like I said, scientists around the world, and particularly in Australia, they're trying to really get the crops going in the Northern Territory. It's a race against the disease, though, so I don't really know what the outcome of that's going to be. Can't imagine not having bananas. They've just always been there, haven't they? Well, in my lifetime, they have.
how would you cope with

0: 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Or would it be, oh, gee, change to a what? What would you change to? Rhubarb, apples, I don't know. You tell me, 0800 80 1080 9292, the text.
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0: 17 past three. Just going back to that football, it may not have made a lot of sense. I was reading it off the screen. The news was just breaking. But all 55 UEFA member nations have backed a potential boycott of FIFA tournaments, including the World Cup, following an emergency crisis meeting. The unanimous pushback is a direct response to FIFA presidents. The FIFA president's controversial $20 billion plan to sell commercial stakes in major tournaments to private outside investors. I don't even know what this all means. It just, there's so much money in football, isn't there? Incredible. The proposal, FIFA introduced the FIFA Forward Enterprise, a $20 billion commercial vehicle aiming to sell minority stakes up to 20% in major assets like the World Cup and Club World Cup. But the UEFA leadership and membership associations condemned the scheme, arguing it crosses lines regarding the governance and the soul of international football. There we go. That kind of sums it up nice. If you follow your football, you'll know exactly what I'm talking about. 19 past three. Welcome to you, Kelvin.
6: Very good morning to you, Roman. I haven't really rung up about bananas except to say that I seem to recall about 5 years ago now they reported that that disease was affecting bananas in Queensland and Australia. Mm. And when I was a young kid, the bananas used to only arrive in New Zealand only a couple of times a year in wooden crates, wooden boxes from, I think it was mostly Tonga. And the word quickly got around the city that the banana boat was in.
0: Oh, yeah.
6: And your good grocer, and there's no supermarkets, grocer would keep a few for you, or so he would say. And I like bananas, mashed banana in a sandwich or grilled banana on toast.
0: Oh.
6: And also, if you're going to cook bacon, get the banana, leave the skin on, but cut it long ways so it lies flat in your pan. And cook the fruit side down for a couple of minutes and turn it over so the skin side is down in the pan.
0: Nice.
6: So it cooks the banana with your bacon.
0: Did you say, though, that you have it on toast under the grill?
6: Yeah.
0: How does it, tell me, what happens to it? Tell me through that. Talk me through it.
6: Well, you sort of just mash up the banana a little bit and spread it over it, and it heats it up.
0: I can't imagine that.
6: Yeah, it's just like, well, you get the same taste as if you go to the fish and chip shop and get a banana fritter than that. But anyway, I really rung up about the English language part of it. And I take it that was the it was outspoken all about it. Was it in Parliament, I guess?
0: Mm-hmm. Yes.
6: Yeah. Anyway, with your magic buttons, you'll be able to help me out because I've temporarily forgotten where the translator for or interpreter for Captain Cook, where he came from, was from some island in the Pacific. Mm-hmm. I don't know whether it was Tahiti or some other place. But anyway, when he arrived with Captain Cook in New Zealand, he could understand a lot of the Maori language.
0: Yes, he could. Tupaia.
6: Tahitian. Tahiti, was it? Yeah. And so the point I wanted to make, more or less, that I thought everyone knew that the English language was a made-up bastard language, you know, from French, and, you know, you get to a dictionary out and have a look.
0: That's right.
6: Where the words came from. But likewise, with Tupaia coming from Tahiti and being able to understand the Maori language, I take it from that either the Maori language, the Te Reo, is partly bastardized from those other island nations, or alternatively, those other island nations have bastardized their language from Te Reo.
0: I don't really see the significance of it other than it adds interest to the language with, like you said, words like carburetor, cigarette. There's so many words in our language which aren't even that far removed from either Latin or French or Germanic. Interesting. Just makes it interesting, doesn't it?
6: I took French at high school just for 1 year, so I forgot most of it. But even an ordinary general speaking English, we use a lot of straightforward, 100% French words.
0: Mm.
6: Don't ask me to say any right now because I just temporarily forgotten. But
0: Je m'appelle Kelvin.
6: Yeah.
0: There you go.
6: Yeah, but even words like, well, now we call it a fillet of steak, but of course it's originally from France, filet.
0: Mm.
6: But there are ordinary French words, I just can't remember any offhand, which we use in our ordinary, everyday, complete English speaking.
0: Yeah.
6: So all the languages are mixed up. So I thought, who was it who gave the comments about the English language being a bastardised language?
0: So this was the Green MP, Tamitha Paul. She said that the bill's proponents were a bunch of snowflakes that hear the word Aotearoa and cry themselves to sleep, and noted English was also not an official language of England.
6: Yeah. Yeah. All of that surprised me because I thought that it was discussed a few months ago, and it was going through Parliament then.
0: Yes, it is.
6: To make it official, because most of us originally thought English was an official language, so we found out it wasn't. But I thought it had all been done and dusted, but it's still going through, is it?
0: Yeah, it's all official now. The bill is going through, but it just blows my socks off to think that, I don't know, it's okay, cool, excellent. What else can you do? Can you do anything else, like fix the economy? Is it really that important? But I guess
6: the answer to all of that is they can't fix the economy.
0: No, okay.
6: Unless we all win lotto. Anyway, it's good to hear you back on the radio again.
0: And you as always, Kelvin. It's always good to hear your distinctive tones and some good points there too. Yeah, the Green MP, Tamitha Paul, said the bill's proponents were a bunch of snowflakes that hear the word Aotearoa and cry themselves to sleep, and noted English was also not an official language of England. Let me tell you why Te Reo Māori has a protected language status, because it was beaten out of Māori systematically. We had to march our asses to Parliament demanding that the indigenous first language of this country be recognised and not beaten out of the mouth of its native speakers. Well, she's not wrong about most of that. I don't know if I'm a snowflake, though. Snowflakes are actually quite... Have you seen one under a microscope? I wouldn't have been a proponent to make English, because it wasn't like English was dying. Quickly, make it official before the last person forgets how to speak it. I'm not really sure what the great fear was. But anyway, that bill's done and dusted. Final death rolls of speeches and... Yeah, that was the comment that you would have heard in the news about the snowflake and

0: I haven't read the full context of what Tamitha Paul has said, but that's the sum of it. Where did you stand on that? Was it like, oh, get that done, I can't wait, it's so important, up there with the price of butter and electric cars? I don't know. 26 past 3, 0800 80 1080. 9292 on the text. Stand by, Tony.
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0: 28 past 3. Tamitha Paul, the Green MP. She's recently been in Wales. She was doing a cross-party visit to the Welsh Senedd. I didn't know she was over there. That's interesting. And she says they've got their beautiful Indigenous language everywhere before English. And guess what? The world didn't fall over and the world didn't end. People still knew where they were going. In fact, people saw it and thought, wow, we're in a country that values their Indigenous language and identity, unlike our snowflake government that cannot handle te reo Māori. Her colleague, Lawrence Zhunan, who on Wednesday had been told by Winston Peters to go back to your own country, asked what the House was protecting the English language from. It's not a bad question. What is an example where English has not been otherwise provided for? There is no response to that, because there is no instance that a minister can think of that will make this bill fulfil any requirement of why we need to legislate or give a legislative recognition of an official language status to English. Well, I guess once you start hearing all the pros and cons, you go, oh, yeah, right. I really haven't even thought about it before. It just seemed bizarre that it hadn't been an official language. Anyway, next thing, we'll be getting back into the road signs debate. Should we, shouldn't we, should we, shouldn't. I don't know. There's probably better things to be spending money on now. But Japan have got it sorted. Wales have got it sorted. Where have you travelled around the world where there are multiple, if not two, more than one, more than three, whatever, languages on a sign on a regular basis? What is it people are scared of losing, by the way? 29 past 3, 0800 80 1080 if you'd like to have a chat. Hi there, Tony.
6: Hi there. It's not what I rang about, Boyle. I wouldn't know all the ways of pronouncing the language. But, crikey, it's just something that had me chuckling away. Can you kore rōtero?
0: No.
6: You know, way down south, on the South Island? You know where I mean? Way down south?
0: Well, where, Tony? Whereabouts in the South Island?
6: Right at the base.
0: Yes.
6: Stewart Island, if you want to go that far. You get down there, and

0: my mates, Tummy, the Maori language they talk is completely different. My wife, Miri Karaka, cancer doesn't give a damn who you are. It just grabs you and...
1: Hang on, what are you doing now? What, I'm at the bottom of the South Island talking a different Maori, and now you're talking about cancer. Tony, I don't think you've got all your bits and bobs in a row there, mate. Just maybe sort your act out before you call next time and just kind of like stick with one story. Have one good solid, you know, and then less is more. Do you know what I mean? 2924 0800 80 1080 9292 to text. Matt, good morning.
2: Oh, kia ora, good morning there. Hi, I'm Matt from Korai at the far north. Hey, this morning I just got up early as and I was bored as, so I shot out to Apara and got me some fish and chips and looked at the beach. It was such a beautiful day.
1: Oh, yesterday, not today.
2: Yeah, yesterday. You got it right.
1: Okay.
2: Oh, bang. And actually, best fish and chips in the world.
1: What's the name of the shop?
2: I don't know the name of the shop, but it's at Apara, and then but it's a little town, but it's very hard to miss.
1: Yeah.
2: Nice. Yeah.
1: What did you get? Two fish and a scoop?
2: Oh, no, I got me a couple of snappers and chips.
1: Yeah, well, that's what I said, isn't it? Two fish and a scoop.
2: Exactly, Monday, yeah.
1: Yeah, nice.
2: Thank you so much. I love the city to your morning show, Nate.
1: Oh, good on you, Matt.
2: Unfortunately, I have an insomnia, but listen to you in the morning. It's so beautiful.
1: Oh, that's true. No, that's lovely. Now, Matt, how much did the snapper cost you?
2: Oh, I was probably looking about $18.
1: $18 for two?
2: Yeah, long day. Inflation bugger.
1: I know, right? Yeah. Gee, we're getting all colourful now, but it is a bit of a bugger. I realise, but that is inflation, as you say, the price of everything, right? Thank you, Matt. Now, if someone's got a football head on their shoulders, spin this to me. Tell me more about this UEFA and FIFA. All 55 UEFA members have backed the potential boycott of FIFA tournaments, including the World Cup, following an emergency crisis meeting. This has just happened. The unanimous pushback is a direct response to the FIFA president's controversial $20 billion plan to sell commercial stakes in major tournaments to private outside investors. And they were offered quite the nice little tantalising chunk of cash as well, with a limited time to make the decision. So the money that was printed from the World Cup is just incredible, isn't it? It is the big game of the world, without question. Thanks, Matt. Yeah, fish and chips. Oh, you actually made me... I haven't bought fish and chips. I've bought fish and chips once since I've lived in Auckland, which is 10 years. And I know that's terrible, isn't it? Well, is it good or bad? I don't know. My youngest daughter was here at the time, and we both hoovered this fish and chip meal. Yum, we were both really hungry. Then we both felt quite ill, and someone said to me it would have been the oil that the stuff was cooked in. Canola, as opposed to good old-fashioned fat, which is actually better for you than those canola-type oils. So I just generally make it at home, and it's never the same. You never get that crunchy kind of, going on. It's all a bit sort of floppy, really, out of the oven. Not too bad. Fish and chips. It is Fish and Chip Friday, so there we are. There's Matt. He had his on Thursday, 2524 0800 80 1080. Chris says, I wonder if Tamitha Paul is resentful of European mother. Well, that's a silly thing to say, isn't it? She's allowed to promote what it is that she believes in. She has the privilege of being multicultural, I guess. Yeah, some of the comments were pretty strong, weren't they, in the news? Mind you, that's how you get into the news, whether it's about your fervent desire to promote your

0: own culture or someone telling you to leave the country and go back to where you came from. Both seem to get headlines, don't they? 2524 0800 80 1080 9292 to text. From the takeaway shop in Ahipara is Bids Takeaways, B-I-D-Z, Bids Takeaways. They do a couple of good snapper, says Matthew. Yum. Roman, English is the trading language of the world, says John. Yes. Yes, that's true. Roman, pretty sure if we raise the threshold to 10% to make Parliament, all these discussions about Māori would not exist. Cheers. Well, you're still going to have Māori MPs within other parties, so you may not have Te Pāti Māori. Where are they floating around at the moment? Are they on like a 2? On a good day with a southerly downhill, maybe a 3? With a tailwind? I don't know. Roman, try honey and banana. It's delicious. Oh, and I've done that. I love Mānuka honey with banana on toast. That's the best. Or even peanut butter and banana. Someone said that to me on News Talk ZB a couple of years ago, and I said, oh my God, that just sounds disgusting. Oh, ugh. I love it. It's like having a Snickers bar on toast. It's most tremendous. 2324.
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2: 21-4. So this is quite big news for the world of football. A lot of money tied up with football, isn't there? UEFA is to boycott the World Cups if FIFA plans are approved. Those 55 member associations have voted to boycott the World Cups if FIFA proceeds with the plan to sell stakes in its competitions to private investors. And that decision was made just, well, it was only announced a few minutes ago. In an emergency meeting called to discuss the proposals announced by FIFA, world football's governing body. So if you're getting mixed up with all the FIFA, UEFA, UEFA, which governs European football, made its opposition clear by releasing two damning statements about the plans, and that strength of feeling has now been reaffirmed. The boycott would cover all FIFA competitions, including the men's and women's World Cups and World Cup, and be triggered, and Club World Cup that is, and be triggered if FIFA president Gianni Infantino's proposals are voted through by member associations. The first time the stance will be tested is coming up, October, when the Women's World Cup playoffs are due to be held. So that's it. What's your take on that? Pictures of people looking very happy, other people looking very disgruntled. Pictures I'm looking at, which never work on radio, but how do you feel about that? Is it something you were following in the last few days? Huge money tied up with all of that. Now, going back to the text from a lovely woman who said that she had

0: breast cancer reconstructions, and the cancer had metastasized to her liver. She's come back to say, I had a CAT scan as a follow-up to the surgery after the reconstruction, and it was seen there, so had a biopsy that confirmed that it had metastasized, now waiting for oncology to see me and give me some treatments to hopefully prolong my life. Well, I wish you all the very best. I really do. Now, Kathy called in just before the news at 3, wanting to know how to break her window. She's in a new place and she's trying to work out an escape path. Should the front door and the back door be blocked? How would she break a window? And I said, I don't know. Well, very carefully. But I would imagine if you had, I'd just take off one of my stilettos and use the heel of a shoe, wouldn't you? A decent shoe. The trouble is, if you're going through that, you need to make sure you've cleared all the broken glass. Ooh. Especially if you're squeezing through a small window. This texter says, regarding the call from Kathy, go to Repco, AA or Supercheap and get an emergency glass hammer. They are $5 to $10 or half that on Temu. They're a plastic type of hammer with a metal ball at the end to break the glass and get out of a vehicle in an accident. At the other end is a shielded little blade cutter. You slide onto a seat belt should you need that option. Remember, if you break a window to get out of a house, to use lots of towels to put in the framing in case of shards of glass.
1: Yeah.
0: And keep a torch in the bedroom and a heavy-duty sole or pair of shoes, I think you've written, near your bed so you aren't scrambling for them in a power cut. You sound like you're someone who's done this before. Services recommend an emergency hammer in back and front of car, so people have access in the worst case events. Blimey, I've got no hammers in my car. I remember one of my brothers saying to me once, I'd never drive a car with electric windows. Why? Well, you know, because when you crash and you go underwater and you're sinking and you're, what? That's never going to be me. How would you get your windows to go down? I said, I don't know. Oof. Can't think of anything worse. Well, I can. But there you are. If you want to get yourself a specific little hammery thing, I know what you're talking about. They've got that funny little point to them. And when they hit the glass, it just... Kathy, if you're still listening, either that or just go and buy another cheap pair of stilettos. Talofa Lava, my friend, totally concur with your comments regarding Winston Peters. Racist and quite bullying, really. I recall another time he and Shane Jones had a hissy fit in Parliament one day when Rico Mendez March, also from the Green Party, referred to New Zealand as Aotearoa. No such country, blah, blah, blah, followed by Winston suggesting Rico not really a New Zealander born in Mexico. How long do you have to be in New Zealand before you're a New Zealander? It's disrespectful to someone who's made their home here now and who made it to Parliament via an electorate or list vote. Now, that's democracy, isn't it? I think there's a wee element of Winston getting, I can't use that word, getting annoyed with younger men, especially if they're greenies, says Wadestown Wanda. I've never heard from Wadestown Wanda. Oh, we spent some time in Wadestown as children on Blackbridge Road. Nice part of Wellington. Actually, one of my favourite parts of Wellington. It's all downhill from there, literally. Until you hit the beehive at the bottom of the hill. Roman, morning to you. I'm absolutely disgusted at Winston Peters' racial rant and also the lack of action by the Speaker of the House. Parliament has reached, I think you're saying, a new low. No wonder young people are disillusioned with politics. Young people? Define young. I think a lot of people from what I'm hearing people saying in sort of podcasty interview situations on any radio station, if there's any lengthy interview, you'll hear people are looking for something to change. They're looking for something different. And there is a coming to terms with the fact that, yeah, taxes will have to change at some point, whether you like it or not. The money that's required to fix New Zealand Incorporated has to

0: come from somewhere, and we need some refreshing thinking, don't we? Well, now there's lots of advice coming in about how to cut a seatbelt. Shivers, just carry a chainsaw. Oh, that would work underwater, would it? Oh, heck, I don't know. 1424.
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0: 1324. Roman, UEFA is pronounced UEFA. UEFA. You do. You wafer. You are. You snowflake. You wafer. Oh. Okay. All right. So it's not UEFA, even though it's UEFA. UEFA. Infantino has been bought by Trump. His son-in-law's brother, Kushner's involved in the scheme. Infantino gave Trump that award, remember? Pathetic buying of sport. Roman, a baseball bat will smash the window and clear shards from the frame, Cheer says Brent. Well, we've all been watching too many action movies. Now we all know how to break a window effectively and clear the shards. I've never been in that situation. Roman, surely you can unlock a door from the inside. Regard, says Donald. Do you mean of a car as it's descending into a lake or just of your own house? Are you referring to Kathy and her wanting to break a window? No, she's, yeah, well, she wants to break a window in case she can't get out the front door or the back door. It's almost worth like putting an emergency hatch in the floorboards so you can kind of disappear into a tunnel, pop out in China. That could work. I think if you dig in a straight line, you hit Spain, don't you? Isn't it Spain? Isn't that what they say? I guess it depends on how straight your digging is and how fit you are. Be a lot of digging, wouldn't it? Roman, don't forget to cut the knife. Don't forget the knife to cut the seatbelt. Who's going to... You get pulled over.
8: License, please. Just count to 10, breathe into the...
0: What have you got a... Sorry, sir, you've got a knife, a baseball bat, and a chainsaw. What's all that for? Oh, it's just in case I drive into a lake, officer.
8: On you go, then.
0: All that stuff's going to make... Oh, yeah, what are you doing? You're off to rob a bank? What's going on here? Hello, Roman, I have a book about the history of computer programming. Language is called Go2, and have used two of these, Fortran and Basic. I thought of an idea where if you could talk to... What? I don't understand. What are you talking about? I thought of an idea where if you talk to and gave instructions to a computer in any spoken language, and it was capable of carrying out the task you gave it, it would understand what you said. Isn't that what we have now? Hey, Siri! Oh, actually, that was my phone. Nothing.

0: Go back to sleep. Okay. Hey, that's good. Thank you. Oh, actually, I might just... actually, it's not a bad idea. Let's see if this works. Hey, Siri. How many languages do you speak? Well, none, apparently. Hey, Siri.
1: Uh-huh.
0: How many languages do you speak? I don't get it. Well, clearly, Siri's pretty dumb. Can't even answer a basic question. I thought that was a pretty strong. I thought that was a brilliant question. So you're trying to create a program that will recognize any language. Okay. Well, good luck with that. You could make your millions. Clearly, Siri's not as good as I thought it was. Morning, Roman. Great topics. Here's some French words that we use daily. Café, literally coffee. Entrepreneur. Entrepreneur is French for unemployed. Cuisine, déjà vu, finance, fiancé. English kept both the spelling and the accent. Example. An example of that is ballet. Cheers, says Paul. Good on you, Paul. Roman, won't smashing a window create a huge rush of air, sucking her out? Best to ask the fire service, surely. What the heck? She's not in an aeroplane. She's breaking a window in her house. Why would you be sucked out your own window? you've watched too many sci-fi movies. We're not in space. Well, you might be one day. It could be quite handy. Roman, the Speaker of the House has set a very dangerous precedent by not addressing this issue with Winston Peters. Anyone in Parliament can now make racial comments without fear of repercussions. Yeah, it's a bit strange, isn't it? And regarding fish and chips, Roman, all seed oils are bad for you. Beef dripping, the only way to cook, cheers, says Brent. I have been told that good old traditional lards and thing, good solid fats, are actually better for you. If you're heating up oil beyond a certain temperature, it becomes a monosaturated fat, doesn't it? Yuck. Is that why it's so delicious? I'm quite keen to get some chat going on this football discussion. If you can add some more nuts and bolts to that particular discussion. It's only quite new news, though. So, yeah, if you've been following the football, lots of money being thrashed around, spoken about. Hi, Roman. So they lose their minds over what Winston said, but Tabitha Paul can go on and rant about the English language and say it's bastardized, and that's fine. I don't have any problem with her using that language. I think it's a colloquial term that's well recognized as meaning bits and pieces mucked around with. She wasn't making a racist comment, if that's your implication. Hi there, man. You couldn't debate the issue about Winston and the protest, and now you're talking bananas. Oh, no, I'm always talking bananas. Constantly, I'm paid to talk bananas. I don't really know what you're talking about. You couldn't debate the issue. We have been debating the issue. If there's a point to the issue that you feel has not been debated, then feel free to jump on board and debate at your leisure. I don't really know what you're talking about there. there's some very funny texts which probably aren't for air, but that's me laughing like that just makes me sound demented. But I know I'm just reading texts as I go. Roman, they need more windmills, giant fans to help with this global warming. Very good. Very good. Howdy, Roman. Mr. Peters was told by Christopher Luxon to stop attention seeking. I guess that's a verbal. It's a shame the majority talking about the issue of culturally insensitive remarks, etc. The coalition with the right more damaging with China. I am grateful for help to marginalized community getting 100,000 working on large projects. If only he had majority favor, it would turn the country into the promised land. Thanks, says Alec. Okay.

0: Interesting, Roman, it becomes racial. If the person was a white European and former Australian national and Winston told them to go back to their own country, would it be racist or just unprofessional bad behaviour? Well, it's still a different race. So why do you find that so perplexing and interesting? I thought I'd caught up on all the texts. Far from it. Hi there, Roman. Do you think... Yes, I do. Oh, hang on, it goes on. Do you think New Zealand First will do better than before in this election? And if so, why?
1: Do I think they'll do better? Do I think they'll do
0: better? Well, the numbers would suggest that yes, they will do better. I just wonder how many people will be turned away from the constant Shane Jones, I don't know how to think type comments, along with Winston Peters supporting that. I wonder if that will garner more support or less support. Hopefully the latter. Hi there, man. Was he drunk when crashed? If so, why are you worshipping him? Better off dead. Oh, wow, that's a bit harsh. That's in relation to the Irish musician. What a horrible thing to say about someone who's dead. Well, they haven't done a post-mortem, and they will. And they'll do toxicology as well. He was playing at a pub until quite late. But then again, he wasn't found until about 4:30 in the morning in Dublin. This is on the outskirts of Dublin. He may have been there for quite a period of time. There may not have been many people going along that road. I don't know. But for you to make comments like that about someone who's just died says more about you than anything else. Roman, has anyone got the number plate Deja Vu? And could you have death on a hot rod? I don't know. Strange question. You can jump online and dial up all your personalised plates. Honestly, who's buying personalised plates these days? Well, you know, probably lots of people. I just can't imagine doing that. Having sold one that I never used, I owned it for about 30 years and finally found someone who wanted to buy it. Roman, never interfere with your enemy when they're busy making a mistake. Ah. Oh, I quite like that. So that's what you think. Christopher Luxon's just keeping it nice and quiet. Let New Zealand Winston do all the damage to themselves before. Yeah, maybe. I still think you need to come from a stronger position as a Prime Minister, though, don't you? In condemning someone within your own government making racist comments, it's never going to be a good thing. But maybe you do have a point. 1 hour to go. 0800 80 1080 is the number to call.
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11: In this update, Labour says Winston Peters needs to be sacked as a minister after telling a Chinese-born MP to go home. It was as Peters and Green MP Lawrence Shunan chided barbs during a debate in Parliament. Speaker Jerry Brownlee says no members raised concerns at the time and the row was tit for tat. But Labour's Carmel Cipollone says it's

0: becoming of a foreign minister.
1: Luxon should be dismissing him from that role. Those comments are so incredibly racist and offensive.
0: English will soon be one of our country's official languages. A bill delivering on a New Zealand First commitment passed its third reading. It adds English alongside Te Reo Māori and New Zealand Sign Language. MP Casey Costello says many assumed it was already an official language.
2: What we do today is turn that assumption into reality. The government's view is that there is value in providing clarity in law.
0: David Seymour's pushing to legalise plug-in solar panels, saying Kiwis are smart enough to handle the fire risk. His regulation ministry's newly released report recommends ways to make New Zealand the easiest place to go solar. They include suggestions to slash installation approval times and costs, in some cases by thousands of dollars. Seymour says plug-in solar can be hazardous, but current regulations assume people are stupid.
3: I think people can work this out, and it means a whole lot of people say, well, this is going to be like Australia. You just go to Kmart, buy a solar panel, and starts cutting down your power bill.
0: The head of the public service has asked its union to take down Change the Government posters because they're not politically neutral. Here's senior political reporter Azaria Howell.
4: Sir Brian Roach has written to the Public Service Association saying the postcards are clearly election advertising and shouldn't be displayed in government agency offices. Roach says ultimately New Zealanders must be able to trust the public service to serve the government of the day with equal professionalism. He says that trust depends on workplaces remaining neutral.
0: Former All Black Andrew Mertens has avoided bankruptcy after a last-minute settlement agreement with a Christchurch law firm. Saunders Robinson Brown applied to have Mertens adjudicated bankrupt in May due to undisclosed debts. Jamie Cunningham reports.
5: The case was scheduled in the High Court at Christchurch this morning after several adjournments. A lawyer's told the court an 11th-hour hustle has produced a settlement agreement minutes before the matter was called in court. The courts heard both parties needed to formally sign the agreement before the law firm would withdraw its application.
0: Eight Kiwi Army instructors have been invited to assist and train Timor-Leste's Defence Force all-female platoon. Brigadier Jason Durberg says it's a great opportunity to maintain our two countries' strong connection. Training will be delivered in partnership with Australia's Defence Cooperation Programme, which developed the course. And Japan's earthquake death toll has risen to at least 34. A 6.8 magnitude quake hit the country's southeast earlier this week. Rescuers are still hunting for survivors in the sweltering temperatures, particularly at the badly damaged Aeon shopping mall. Thousands of people are staying in evacuation centres. In sport, rugby and Waikato have launched their national provincial championship campaign with a 38-26 win over Bay of Plenty. The Steamers were down 35-0 going into half-time but fought back, eventually earning a bonus point, scoring four tries. Today is D-Day for Samoan rugby, with the world governing body threatening to suspend the union for 4 years unless the Samoan government starts backing the sport again amid internal ructions. New Auckland FC head coach Pedro Moreira is here for business and has one non-negotiable for any Black Knights player.
6: Effort, hard work, it's my keys of success. It's hard work and work hard to show something inside of the pitch and to give some proud for Auckland supporters. It's my promise, every game, every moment.
0: Moreira's immediate focus is next month's Intercontinental Cup campaign ahead of the A-League kickoff in October. And the Breakers have filled one of their two remaining import spots, signing American forward Josiah Jordan-James for the ANBL basketball season. The 25-year-old has played professionally in Israel after a collegiate career with Tennessee. That's sport. I'm Stuart Willey.
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0: rain spells and isolated showers. Marlborough and Nelson, cloudy periods with a few showers, especially around the ranges. Buller to Fiordland, morning to you. Periods of rain or showers, heavy at times, with possible squally thunderstorms easing this afternoon or this evening. Canterbury, mainly fine in the morning, scattered rain spreading north this afternoon, and snow to about 500 metres. Otago and Southland, scattered rain becoming widespread and possibly heavy this morning, easing to showers by this evening, and you've got snow lowering to about 300 metres. The Chatham Islands, fine for your Friday, then rain this afternoon, easing to showers by this evening. The warmest place at the moment, Napier, a whopping 14.9. And the coolest is Omarama on 3.2.
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2: Ready or not?
0: Happy Friday to you. I'm Roman Travers. I'm here till 5. This is News Talk ZB. Hope your Friday's going to be an absolute rip snorter. The free phone number will help, 0800 80 1080, no charge for that. 9292 is the text with a very small charge, and my email is roman@newstalkzb.co.nz.

99 days till the election. And it's the last day of Greyhound racing. 4:08 on this Friday morning. Yeah, 99 days to go to the election. It can't come soon enough. Although, I guess for entertainment value, there could be something worth waiting for between now and then. I think what will be interesting is to see who tries to be more refreshing and who tries to do something innovative, or who just keeps doing the same old thing, which is really not getting us anywhere, is it? Is it? What is it? Yeah, feel free to talk about that too. 99 days to the election. And no more greyhound racing as of today. Are there some big meetings happening around the country as the dogs are retired, rehomed, repurposed? I think some are being shipped over to Australia, aren't they? Someone mentioned that. Is that for rehoming or racing? I don't know what their racing industry is like over there. I mentioned also about the 107-year-old retail chain Smith City, which, if you're not familiar with them, it's a typical big department store with furniture, home appliances, technology. And they were put into liquidation back in October last year, owing creditors about $25 million. But on Wednesday, a post on their website stated a comeback under new ownership is imminent. And it's unclear who that's going to be, who's in behind it, but that's good. Some positive statements on their website. Looking forward to a focused future, wanting to create a business for families and customers around New Zealand that they can be proud of. So I don't know, will you continue to be a fan of Smith City? What was the last thing you purchased from them? The last shop was in Christchurch. It was demolished in April, apparently. And the same month, the former owner of the business, Colin Neal, was bankrupted, facing about $1 million worth of debt. But, yeah, receivers are owed about $25 million. Quite a heritage brand, isn't it? 107 years old. Always sad to see established businesses going under like that. I can't believe that Wales, the entire country of Wales, is suffering a drought at the moment. Incredibly dry conditions. And by the way, with the war that's happening in Iran, Shell have also just announced their profits have doubled. Never waste a crisis, right? How on earth can a fuel company's profits double when there's a crisis like this? Well, because, you know, demand creates demand, and we all fell into that hole. Well, you better keep topping up. It could go up and up and up and up. And it has, and it's come down, and it's gone back up, and it's gone down. And in the meantime, Shell's profits doubled. I'm in the wrong business. So this morning we have been talking a lot about the noise in around Parliament with Winston

Peters and his racist comments, the Chinese embassy here in New Zealand, voicing their concerns to MFAT, and Winston Peters himself last night saying that the Minister of Foreign Affairs was okay with what was said, which is that him trying to be funny? Because that's also him. The bananas, the Cavendish bananas, are on their way out globally. It's been ongoing for a while, and a bunch of scientists are trying to turn that around, trying to save them. I didn't realise that it was 2,000 years old, that variety of banana, and that there are hundreds of types of bananas. I've only ever known two. Oh no, there's the cooking bananas too, all through Africa. Used to see these cooking bananas, and I never really knew what to do with them, so we didn't buy them. But the ladyfinger, very sweet bananas, I'm not sure what they're proper botanical name is, but they're very nice. They grow them here as well. And we have more and more commercial banana growers across New Zealand, in the far north of the North Island and the East Cape as well, which is great. I mentioned also about the death of Glenn Hansard, who was on his motorbike leaving a pub in Dublin in the very early hours of Wednesday. He was killed, 56 years old, a very well-known musician from the movie The Commitments. He was in a band called The Frames as well. He was an Oscar winner and also had an Academy Award. And that was back in 2008 for the song Falling Slowly, which he co-wrote, and it featured in the movie Once. So you may want to reflect upon that as well. Now, poor old Wellington, eh? Poor old Wellington. You'll be reluctant to have a shower, a bath, run the taps, water the hydrangeas. It's just the Tiaki Wai, Wellington's new council-owned organisation responsible for water services, has begun their quarterly charges across the region of Wellington. Have they what? But with the due date for payment just over a month away, some residents of Wellington are now scrambling to find hundreds of dollars, and in some cases more than $1,000 in extra cash amid this cost of living crisis. This is going to see people in big trouble. And you know that with improved infrastructure, increased costs, the money has to come from somewhere. I'm an advocate for that as well. You can't have rates going down. I'd never vote for a councillor that says, I'm going to lower the rates. But when you get bills like this, is just nuts. One Wellington resident describes the bills, which range from around $300 to $800 every quarter. And this resident describes them as a financial burden being placed on Wellington homeowners that is completely out of touch with reality. Another frustrated resident claims the bills are just pure robbery. One resident in Petone says his water bill was $590, which on top of everything else, when you're raising a young family, was a shock. We were really excited to move back to Wellington 3 years ago because it's where we are originally from. But looking at these bills coming through, it's tough. This is every quarter. Insurances have gone up, household bills have gone up, food's gone up. It's going to be a real stretch to make sure we can get all of our bills paid, he says. Are people even going to be able to afford to stay in Wellington? Tiaki Wai's projections are going to mean the average household bill for water is going to be around, wait for it, $6,200 a year within the next 10 years. Who the heck's going to be able to afford that? That's not rates. That's not insurance. That's not groceries. That's not the power bill. It's not gas. That's just water. So at the moment, you're looking at about, in some cases, $1,000 a quarter. But some of the bills will range from around $300 to $800. Not really sure where that came from. That's a resident who's described some of the bills. That's incredible. So I do wonder long term what the future is. And that's not just a Wellington thing. I'm sure other councils will use that as a reason to start charging more. Because if it's accepted, generally speaking, why not? What a way to get ahead and start getting money in the bank for building better infrastructure.
But who's going to be able to afford

0: And I don't think anyone can escape it. The whole premise of, you know, I'm going to up sticks from Wellington and move to Ning Nong Bay just over the hill, or I'm going to move to Ruakokapatuna on the foothills near Martinborough, buy myself a lifestyle block. Everyone's going to be rated through the eyeballs. Everyone's going to be paying more and more. Smaller settlements, large settlements, cities, towns, villages, whatever. I guess this is just the reality, isn't it, of living in a country that's becoming so incredibly expensive, so exclusive, and yet also quite a bit broken. So if you're in Wellington, I'd love to hear from you. What are you making? You'll be all over this. You would have seen this coming. It would have been in your newspaper. It would have been the chat on the train heading home, perhaps. I can imagine people talking about these huge bills. How are you going to cope? That's it. Simple question. How will you cope with these bills every quarter up to $1,000? 17 past 4, 0800 80 10 80.
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10: Simeon Brown's the Health Minister and is with us. How much of this is an exercise in being seen to be doing an exercise?
11: Well, the government's responding to a Royal Commission which heard from thousands of New Zealanders, and we have been very clear in our response, particularly around issues of transparency of information, and that's as much about responding to what happened, but about also being clear about the future, is that when governments make key decisions in the future, which affect people's rights, people's businesses, their lives and their health, we need to have transparency of information. We didn't have that.
1: Back this morning from 6, the Mike Hosking Breakfast with Arvida, Newstalk ZB. Keeping you engaged even overnight. Roman Travers. 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
0: 20 past 4 this Friday morning. I do wonder how people are going to, well, how am I going to afford it? How are people going to afford everything? As councils start to wake up and realise that, shivers, in order to replace everything, in order to keep up, it's not just Wellington. They're always in the news with the sewerage, with the water issues. But this is a lot of New Zealand, a lot of our councils. Very few. I think Taupo is one council that's light years ahead with all their infrastructure. Rates, water costs, insurances, it's all, yeah. Especially for people that are retiring on no income, no investments, and just the GRI. Morning, Roman. Water care charges, fixed charges of wastewater and extra charges. Normally it's a percentage of water used, even though my house is not lived in most of the time. So it's free money for them. Your house is not lived in most of the time. Tell me more about that. Are you on the road a lot? Are you overseas? Is it just a house you'd prefer not to have tenants in? Roman, I turn the water valve off and put in a water tank, collect rainwater for washing and for the toilet, buy drinking water or fill up containers from public fountains, Cheers, says Brent. I do wonder how many people are on properties in Wellington where you could have a water tank. And if you're thinking, as soon as you hear water tank, if you're thinking Fort Rock Flats, large corrugated iron, no. Water tanks these days are any shape you want them to be. In Australia, they have these amazing water tanks that go down beside very, very tight gaps between homes. Well, not that tight. Tight, you know, big enough to put a water tank, but they're long. They're long, skinny, oblong kind of things. Quite incredible what you can find. You can get ones that go under decks. I wonder how many people will start to look to collect their own water. It's always seemed absolutely bonkers to me that we do all our washing in the washing machines, we flush our toilets, we shower in water that's all highly treated. Maybe the shower makes sense. But flushing a toilet, that should be grey water. That could be water that's gone through a washing machine. That could be water that's collected off your roof, but we don't seem to do that kind of stuff. What's happening, Wellington? Come on, if you live in Wellington, I want to hear from you about how you're going to cope with this. And the football too, soccer, football. Hopefully Infantino will be dumped by FIFA, just as corrupt as the previous president. Thankfully UEFA has been very quick to react. Yeah, the emergency meeting, they didn't muck around. They weren't tempted with the big cash payouts, were they? Hi there, Roman. Smith City building is still standing in Northwood, Belfast and Christchurch. I saw it yesterday while travelling on the bus from Kaiapoi to the city. Cheers, says David. P.S. Love your nightly programs. Good on you, David. Ah, so the story that says the last store in Christchurch or the last shop was in Christchurch and was demolished in April. Not entirely true. Thank you. Roman, these Wellington bills are horrendous. I'm writing to the mayor saying I'm not paying it and I'm going to start a group and get lots on board not to pay. The salaries for this new entity are disgraceful. Now, I do wonder about that kind of, there have been people over the years who've tried this before, and I admire people who say, no way, no way, Jose, up your nose with a watertight hose. I'm not paying your water bills. And you might get a few people in behind you, but you can almost guarantee that that entity will start legal action to make an example to make sure other people don't do that. Tiaki Wai, Wellington's new council-owned organisation. It won't be a good look if people are on huge salaries. It never looks good in a time of hardship for an organisation that's been trusted to improve everything. One woman said she was absolutely flabbergasted after receiving her first bill. This is the first communication I've received from Tiaki Wai. They have never introduced themselves, haven't explained who they are or what they do. What am I paying for? They just sent me a bill for $600, and that's just a quarter. And one homeowner in the suburb of Roseneath, which is, if you think about Oriental Bay, St. Gerard's, that's kind of on your way around to Roseneath. Beautiful suburb on a good sunny day, which Wellington always has. A homeowner in Roseneath, She's in disbelief. She received a bill for $1,046. That's for one quarter. Even with reduced council rates, she said the bill that size would mean paying around $1,000 extra annually for her. It's a big chunk of money. And the bill is not based on personal water use. It's the value of the house. Oh, so you can go putting in your own water tanks and never flush your toilet ever again. And you're still going to, based on the value of the house. Oh, Lord. So they've made it so you can't get around it. Will this be, as much as you love Wellington, as much as I love Wellington, will that be the turning point? Will that be, that's it, I'm out. I'm going to go to a new town where the people are nice. I hope I never. I wonder if that. Oh, I love that.

0: splitting song. But anyway, I wonder if that will be enough for people to think, oh, that's it. No, I've had enough. I cannot keep doing this. I can't be part of a society that just charges and charges for all the mistakes that have been made in the past. That's what's happening, isn't it? For all the ignorant counsellors you've had in the past, you're now paying the price. Crazy, expensive. 26 past four. Here till 5, 0800 80 10 80. There's that football thing too. You might want to talk about the UEFA, FIFA. Good Lord, it's like speaking another language, isn't it?
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7: 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Taste is an entirely different question, and on this point, I find Winston off-putting.
6: Heather Duplessy-Allen Drive with Ryan Bridge and One New Zealand. Back today at 4, only on News Talk ZB. Got an opinion? 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
0: 28 past 4. Morning, Pauline.
8: Good morning. I just want you to clarify something for me, if you would. Wellington water bills. People in Wellington, do they have water meters?
0: Yeah, see, this is what I was thinking the variation in the bills was all about. But in the article, it says that this woman in Roseneath, with her more than $1,000 per quarter, it's based on the value of the property.
8: But that doesn't make sense. Surely water bills are for the water you use.
0: Yeah.
8: This world is getting more and more confused for me. I used to think I had common sense, but...
0: It's not common.
8: You
0: know, Pauline,
8: that's the problem.
0: Do you know, that makes perfect sense, doesn't it, to actually be... But the thing is, I think what this new entity have done, Tiaki Wai, they've seen that people are going to stop doing everything to do with water, and so they've thought, I know, we'll get around that, we'll just do it by the value of the property, and that is cruel for someone.
8: Someone should challenge that.
0: It's terrible.
8: It's absolute nonsense. Someone should challenge that. But thank you for clarifying it for me.
0: Oh, you're welcome, Pauline. Are you on a water meter?
8: Pardon?
0: Are you on a water meter where you live?
8: Yes, I am.
0: Yeah, yeah. Well, so am I, actually. So we get bills for everything. We get rates bills. We get a body corporate bill. We get a water bill. We get a gas bill. It's a sad day when you don't get a bill where I live. It's like, oh, I was looking forward to a bill today. And then you go to the supermarket with whatever you've got left. That's a weird thing for Wellington, isn't it? So I guess people will start challenging the value, the rateable value of their property. That would be one way to mitigate that bill. But then you're asking the council to do that. They're the very ones who own Tiaki Wai. So, oh, I'd like to have a chat to you about my property. I don't think it's worth $1 million. I think it's worth $75. Can we work upwards? Can we work around that? They'll probably say, no, I'm sorry. They'll be flat out with people trying to do that at some point. Every day, pipes across the Wellington region's water network deliver safe drinking water, remove wastewater from sinks and toilets, and take stormwater away from downpipe streets and other public areas. Who said that? Oh, that's off the website of Tiaki Wai. Why would they have to say that? As if people have no idea what water's used for.

0: Every burst pipe or wastewater overflow reminds us that after decades of underinvestment, we need to fix our aging water networks. Wow. Someone in a comms department was probably paid a lot of money to write that. We understand. No, they don't. We understand that people in the Wellington region are facing cost of living challenges, and anyone who needs support can get in touch with us on 0800 Tiakiwai. I wonder what happens when you call that number. I'll tell you what. I'm going to do it right now. Hang on, I'm doing that because this is elevator music, because I can't think and type numbers in my phone. What is it? 0800 Tiakiwai. 0800 842 549. Let's see what happens, eh? What's going to happen when we call Tiakiwai? Well, g'day, mate. Yeah, g'day, mate. Is that you?
1: Hello, welcome to Tiakiwai. You've reached us outside our usual office business hours, which are Monday to Friday, 8 a.m. to 5 p.m. If you need to report an urgent water issue, please hold and your call will be redirected to our after-hours service.
0: Oh, yeah.
1: For non-urgent inquiries, planned outages and status updates on existing issues, visit our website, tiakiwai.co.nz. Please choose the area where the urgent fault is occurring from the following. Press 1 for Wellington.
0: Okay.
1: Press 2 for Lower Hutt.
0: Yes.
1: Press 3 for Porirua.
0: Right.
1: Press 4 for Upper Hutt.
0: What about Wellington? What about Auckland? Oh, hang on. No, it doesn't work. Oh, hi. Hi, Roman here. I'm in Auckland. I've got a bit of a pressing issue for my good friends in Wellington. I want to know if you can renegotiate the price you're charging for the water. It seems ridiculous. Hello? Oh, they're not there. Must have run out of voice tape. I'd imagine they're going to get inundated by people calling, wanting assistance. They're there to help you. Let's see how that goes. 2725.
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0: 2525. It's a little bit like electricity, the whole water situation, isn't it? It's like, oh, I'm going to use candles. I'm going to do my roast on a Sunday with candles. And then you get a bill because if the power is connected to your property, you get a bill. So with the water in Wellington, even if you're not flushing your toilet ever again or brushing your teeth ever again, you'll get a bill based on the value of your property. That's cruel. I think it's very, very, very cruel. I think in most of my lifetime, all through the Wairarapa, there were never water meters, and then Masterton got water meters, and that was a bit of a shock because my mother's garden was always this tropical oasis, beautiful plants everywhere. Usually a little cheeky hose trickling on a tree that was suffering through the summertime. But people won't be doing much of that anymore, will they? I really feel for the people of Wellington.

I really do. It has become extraordinarily broken with infrastructure and so expensive to fix. But the money has to come from somewhere. I actually don't think that the rest of the country would mind so much if we all, if it was paid for from a central fund, because this is just punishing people, isn't it? Hi, Roman. I'm changing my name to Bill. Then everyone can pay me. Cheers, says Ron. Okay. Hi, Roman. This water bill issue you were just talking about is a really good example of why all New Zealanders should vote in the local council elections. I'll come back to that point. The voter turnout is so low because people don't care. Well, the council elections are so important because all these monkeys at the councils implement changes that matter to day-to-day living. Please, New Zealand, vote in the next council elections. Have a good night, Cheryl. Now, Cheryl, I'll come back to the point you made. We should all vote. Why? Nothing would change. The very nice people that put their hands up to stand for council are not going to suddenly give you a huge discount because we all turn out and vote. It would give them the mandate to do whatever they want and by a greater bolus of people, a greater cohort of people supporting them to do what they want is exactly what would happen. I don't really think, I like your idea of more people voting, but you have to have something to vote for. And I'm sorry, but when you open a brochure that comes in the post and it says, "Hi, I'm Brian. I was an accountant in your suburb for 39 years. And I love cats," that doesn't do it for me. And then you get, "Hi, I'm Cheryl. I was a school principal." "Go to your room." "No, I was a school principal. And I'm going to lower the rates." "Nope, that's a big no. That doesn't work." So I don't really know what the answer is, but I do think we should be voting more. But we should also have better things to vote for. And that goes for local body. It also goes for central government elections as well. At the moment, it's like, wow, look at this MMP. It's like a fruit salad. You got everything in there. Something should never be in a fruit salad. Who put the avocado in there? Hi, Roman. I'm seriously wondering if I can remain living in Wellington. I haven't received my bill yet from Te Aki Wai, but I'm very afraid. I'm on a pension and pay huge rates now. We do not have water meters and it's based on your land value. Which suburb are you in? Now that's something that's always been a bit frightening, really. If you've got a lovely home that you spent your whole working life paying off in, say, Wadestown, Kelburn, Karori, Nio, and then all of a sudden everything keeps going up, but all you've got is the value of your home and a pension, water rates going up, insurance going up. It's really cruel. And people will say, well, that's just reality. Yeah, it's a reality that's really cruel. Roman, let's all go and live in a tent. It's not a bad idea. As long as we're not all in it together like Gloria Vale. Could work. Roman, it's surely illegal. People should consult a lawyer before they pay. Who's got the money to do that? As soon as you say, "Hello, Mr. or Mrs. Lawyer," it's ka-ching. It's like getting a water bill. Hi, Roman. Te Aki Wai, Wellington City Council are a bunch of thieves. Roman, sometimes leadership means making decisions that won't win the next election but will benefit the next generation. We've spent decades underinvesting in essential infrastructure because it's easier to cut ribbons on new projects than replace aging pipes buried underground. Eventually, the bill always arrives. We can't keep kicking the can down the road and expecting future taxpayers to solve today's problems. Whether people install rainwater tanks or not, the reality is the infrastructure still has to be rebuilt. The real lesson is that maintaining critical assets isn't optional. It's simply the cost of running a modern country. Richard the kayaker. Good on you, Richard. Yeah, well said, but most of us don't run a council. Most of us think that when we're paying our rates, the people in the council are not just eating all the sausage rolls and drinking all the tea. They're actually fixing the infrastructure. How many people would have known how poorly run Wellington has

0: been. Roman, I'm in Lyle Bay. There are no water meters in Wellington. This new entity is corrupt. It'll make people want to either leave or live in a suburb that's not so ooh-la-la. Feel free to call, by the way, 0800 80 10 80. The texts are flowing in like a broken pipe. Roman, this water issue in Wellington is criminal. And what are the salaries in this organisation, says Nancy. People are always going to find them outrageous. And they'll say, well, if you want good people, you don't want a bunch of drips in a water company. It's going to cost you. Is it though? Well, it is. Yeah. Roman, the Oscar and an Academy Award are the same thing. Hi, Roman. Who sings your theme song, Take Me Home? Take me home, country roads. My theme song. Oh, do you mean... Well, the band is the Black Seeds. If you mean which the song at the start or the song at the end, they're quite different, but they're both the Black Seeds. It's a Wellington band. What are the odds of that being a Wellington band? And we're talking Wellington. Let's see if we can find some more of these texts. Hi, Roman. I just text you about the water charges. I have a house which is freehold. I work night shifts at the hospital and I live at my partner's home. So, yes, it's empty most of the time. Don't really want to rent it. It's basically a house to store my things in and my cars. Wow. And you'll still get the water bill, right, based on the value of the home. That is 50 shades of stupid, isn't it? Roman, Auckland had been paying water bills for decades. I'm careful about leaks. I'm careful using water to wash the car, watering plants, etc. But the idiots in Wellington run around with briefcases. Secondly, on the news, they said that 1,000 students left school after year 12 and 13 with no qualifications. Terrible statistics. Well, school's not for everyone. And that number is growing, isn't it? Crikey, the text machine. What are you doing? Oh, no, I do say text me, and you certainly are. I will get to more of those soon. And your calls, 0800 80 10 80 and 9292. The text, 1725.
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0: 4:45. This is a lovely text. It's horrible and then it's lovely. I've spoiled it for you now, haven't I? I should have just read it, but it is. It's a mix of... Anyway, moving on. Hi, Roman. I had a rotten day earlier yesterday. I saw a $640 power and gas bill, have a spinal injury with neuropathy, and have a heat pump going almost continuously. Gas log heater in the sitting room apparently costs six times the price to run. At the supermarket, I bought $98 worth of soups and ready-made meals and just couldn't find my card. I was so stressed as the supervisor said they would have to return to the shelves in spite of my caregiver saying she would come back in 10 minutes. I heard a voice behind me and a lovely woman

0: swiped her card, paying for my groceries. I was embarrassed and overwhelmed at her kindness and generosity. Cheers, says Mary. Mary, that's lovely. It's good to know there's people out there like that in the world, right? How measly. I'll be back in 10 minutes. No, we're putting it back on the shelf. Good Lord. Terrible. That's not service, is it? They could see you were distressed. It's horrible. 1425. Hi there, Rose.
1: Hi. I was just Googling, and there's about 180,000 houses, I think it was, in Wellington. Whether they're private homes or not, I don't know, and if they're just doing the city. But if you averaged out at $300 per quarter, it's $100 million a year.
0: Gee. Yeah.
1: That's just from, well, probably just the Wellington central area.
0: Okay, so it's wider than that, right? So Petone.
1: Yes, of course it will.
0: Yeah, yeah. And the bills, yeah. The average, I don't know what the average is. It's one resident says between 300 and 800. So even at 500.
1: Well, I took it at 300.
0: Yeah, so yours is a conservative kind of a guess. That's a lot of money, isn't it?
1: That's $100 million a year.
0: Hmm.
1: So I'd like to know what they are spending it on and how many are leaning on a shelf, on a shovel.
0: I wouldn't be too worried about that. It's the cost of everything. You know, when you look at a road and someone tells you it's worth blah, blah, blah, billions, and you go, oh, yeah, is it? I don't know. Yeah.
1: Oh, I realise that. Yeah. But that's still, every year, $100 million.
0: Yes. Yep. And there's a sewage pipe that goes through the Hutt Valley that comes down through Wellington that also needs to be replaced, so there's a lot more bills to come yet. And I don't say that as a gloaty thing, because I love Wellington. I hate the fact that it's been bashed to pieces by very poor planning and management. But thank you, Rose. Now, Rose, just before you go, whereabouts are you in the country?
1: Oh, I'm not in Wellington. I'm in the South Island.
0: Oh, yeah. Are you on a water meter?
1: No.
0: Don't mention it to your council.
1: Well, there is a meter there,
0: ooh.
1: But they haven't been, they haven't started using them.
0: Yeah, long may that last, Rose. I hope that goes on and on for you, I guess. But maybe it's the way to get ahead. It certainly is for the councils, who seem to be bereft of cash at the moment. Not for long, though, in Wellington. Hi, James.
2: Oh, hi, Roman.
0: G'day.
2: First of all, who do I vote for? I don't want to vote for anyone, to tell you the truth. No one has given me any incentive to vote for them.
0: Not even Shane Jones?
2: No. So then, if I don't vote, and then I can get fined for not voting, for who? You know what I mean? And it's time that we decide to vote for who we want to vote for, and if we don't want to vote for, there should be another box down the bottom.
0: Vote of no confidence.
2: Saying, yep, and just everyone, no confidence at all.
0: Yes.
2: And then we all say what we want to say for once,
0: yeah,
2: as people. I'm sick and tired of being told what to do.
0: Well, you can kind of do that now, kind of. There are some very wacky little political parties that float around the bottom of 0 to 0.1%. And if you really wanted to just go with your vote, you can do that. Or you could think about, wow, where's a party with some innovation? Does the Opportunity Party have a bit more innovation, a bit more fresh thinking? Or you could wait for something like a comedic type party I was thinking of launching one. I was going to call it the Party Party, and just everyone gets whatever they want. I think that would probably be quite, I think that could work. Actually, that's brilliant. I've only actually just thought of that now. I must write that down. Hang on, the Party Party. Where's a pen? Who's got my pen? Where's my pen? The party. Can someone write that down? Oh, that's brilliant. This is Plan B.

News Talk ZB, the band is Plan B, and the track is She Said. Hi, Roman, listening in from Canberra, and always enjoy your show. I pay about $220 a quarter just to be connected to a water supply here in Canberra. I live in an apartment, so the actual water usage is covered by the Bodycorp fees. The Wellington situation is really a tax, as long as it's compared to the value of your land. It's a tax. Rates, as it not based on usage. Cheers, says Gary. Gotcha, Gary. Nice to hear from you in Canberra. Canberra, you say? Wow. Roman, the Te Aki Wai chief executive, Michael Brewster, is paid $645,000 a year. Sorry, what? Good Lord. Hi, Roman. If the water bill is based on the land value, you can open all your taps and run them 24/7 without paying anything extra, says Andre. Oh, that's forward thinking, isn't it? That'll teach them. Ah, they'll never do that again. What a morning. I told you it was going to be epic. I'm absolutely knackered. I feel like I've run about 4 marathons. Thank you for all of your inputs and your outputs. Well, that sounds like sewerage from Wellington, doesn't it? Oh, I could change that line, I think.

0: There's a lot of news in the news, and our chief executive of news is Neva Retimanu, who's also on 645,000 a day.
1: Wow!
0: But she's worth it. Andrew Dickens has early edition for your Friday after that. I wish you a wonderful weekend. Take care and thanks for everything. You've been amazing. Just

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7: Good morning, it's 5 o'clock. I'm Neva Reti Manu. China's lodged formal diplomatic concerns to MFAT over Winston Peters' comments seen by some as racist. The New Zealand First leader and foreign minister responded to Chinese-born Green MP Lawrence Zunan's heckling over vaccination by telling him to go back to his own country. The Chinese embassy says it lodged solemn representations with MFAT over the negative China-related remarks made by a certain politician. Lachlan Rennie has more.
8: The embassy urged New Zealand to value its relationship with China and to do more things conducive to bilateral relations rather than the other way round. A spokesperson for the minister says Peters has been briefed on an official's conversation with the embassy and he stands by his comments, saying he was defending our democracy.
7: The government signed its biggest ever public-private partnership for the first stage of the Northland Expressway. It's done.

0: A $3.6 billion deal with the Northway Consortium to design, build and operate the 26-kilometre four-lane expressway from Warkworth to Te Hana. The project includes 15 bridges and 1-kilometre-long twin tunnels through Crackhill and the Dome Valley. Construction's due to start late next year, with the expressway scheduled to open in 2033. The greyhound racing industry has one final message for the government as racing winds down for good. A bill passed in April will see racing banned from tomorrow, retiring up to 1,400 dogs from the track. The country's final commercial races will be held today. Greyhound Racing New Zealand CEO Edward Rennell says the government's never treated any other industry as appallingly as his.
1: I would think before you take $160 million out of the economy and 1,059 jobs, you actually do your homework properly, and in this case they haven't.
0: Defiance from the PSA in the face of requests from the Public Service Commissioner to take down Change the Government posters. Sir Brian Roach has written to the country's largest union saying the postcards are clearly election advertising. He says the public service has to serve the government of the day with equal professionalism. PSA National Secretary Fleur Fitzsimons says public servants have to be politically neutral in their work, but are entitled to be active in the union. Confidence, a push to make defibrillators as common as smoke alarms, is financially viable. A New Zealand Medical Journal article says that more access to the devices would save lives, with only about 10% of people surviving a cardiac arrest outside hospital. Confidence, more New Zealanders will soon be moving into the solar era. A new Regulation Ministry report laid out a blueprint for making solar power more accessible. The recommendations purport to significantly reduce installation time and costs and legalise plug-in panels. It is yet to go before Cabinet. Rewiring Aotearoa Policy Research and Data Director Dave Carles confident it will address current issues.
2: Solar's day has come in New Zealand, and I think the commitments from almost every party around the finance through the ratepayers assistance scheme will absolutely unlock the choice for more than 90% of households.
0: Christchurch is marking its birthday by looking back at the vision that shaped the city. Queen Victoria declared Christchurch a city on this day in 1856, making it New Zealand's first official city.
3: News Talk ZB Sport, the latest overnight from the Glasgow Commonwealth Games. Emma Foy and Jesse Hodges have taken gold in the Tandem B Sprint Final. New Zealand's 4,000 metres women's team pursuit has earned silver against Australia. The Silver Ferns have beaten Trinidad and Tobago 83-23 to top Pool B at the netball. They'll find out their semi-final opponent later this morning. European nations will boycott all FIFA football competitions until the global body drops plans to create a company featuring private investors to run the World Cup and other events. The 55 UEFA member associations gathered virtually for a crisis meeting after the proposal was presented by President Gianni Infantino. Their response has been unequivocal. Football coverage with Nissan X-Trail up to 10 years warranty when servicing with Nissan. To leagues NRL.
4: Utter humiliation. But the Roosters can celebrate a record-breaking night in Townsville.
3: The Roosters have sent a warning to rivals about their premiership credentials with an 82-12 trouncing of the Cowboys to start round 22. That marks the most points scored by a winning team in 91 years. The Roosters have shored up second on the ladder, tentatively moving equal with the leading Panthers on 34 points. The Cowboys sit eighth for now on 26. English cricket can't get enough of New Zealand coaches. Stephen Fleming has been confirmed as the country's new test mentor, with Joe Root returning as red ball captain. The former New Zealand skipper and five-time Indian Premier League winner with Chennai replaces former teammate Brendan McCullum, who remains in charge of the white ball side. Fleming will take over for the South Africa tour at the end of the year. Former Black Caps Tim Southee and Jeetan Patel were part of the coaching entourage for the series loss to New Zealand. And Dame Lydia Ko sits tied for 25th after carding an even par 71 in the opening round of the British Open Golf Major at Royal Lytham, St Anne's. She's seven strokes off the lead. I'm Andrew Alderson, and that's News Talk ZB News and Sport to 5 past 5. Andrew Dickens is next.
5: Met Service forecast for New Zealand for all of the North Island except Gisborne and Hawke's Bay. Scattered showers turning to rain for a time early this morning, possibly heavy. Chance of thunderstorms about the coast from Tauranga.

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1: Well, good morning to you and welcome into the show for the very last day of July. And you know what we've got for you? We've got a good news show. It's going to get cheaper to install solar. We'll talk about this in 5 minutes. We'll tell you how with Mike Casey. An ANZ business survey has found more green shoots in the economy. We'll look at this with the ASB economists. And just before six, we're going to talk about the extension of State Highway 1 from Warkworth to the very doorstep of Northland. And the truckers are very happy. And we're going to talk to road carriers as well. Plus, Vincent McAvaney out of Europe as Europe boycotts FIFA's grand new idea. We'll have correspondents from right around New Zealand. News as it breaks, and you can have your say using the text. 9292 is the number.
0: The agenda.
1: Yep, it's Friday the 31st of July, and here we go. World Cup chaos could be brewing. In fact, chaos all the way through the year. European nations are threatening to boycott any FIFA tournament if FIFA presses ahead with plans to sell a stake to private investors. The standoff comes after an emergency UEFA meeting, the Europeans all meeting together. Here is FIFA head Gianni Infantino. Earlier, he's still defending his plan.
2: It is an opportunity, but not an obligation. Strengthening the commercial side of the game is the natural next step in this evolution. We believe that the FFE proposal would unlock the sport's potential in every corner of the world.
1: Yeah, but note to you, Gianni, I'm afraid you need teams to actually play a cup. Now, the US and Iran are trading fresh threats. Trump says America will hit Iran hard after missiles were fired at US targets, this time in Jordan.
3: We're going to be hitting them very hard because it's our turn to hit them. They know it's coming. They're asking us not to do it. But, they tried shooting it last night. So we had five rocket shots going 8,500 miles an hour. And all five rockets were knocked down to the ground.
1: He has some interesting language, doesn't he? Yes, the US says it shot down the attack with no American casualties, while Tehran is warning of more to come. Meanwhile, the King of the North from the UK, Andy Burnham's, appeared to confirm this claim from Trump.
3: He said he's going to open up North Sea oil. If he does that, you're going to be a wealthy country. If he does it reasonably.
1: That's what he says. Speaking to reporters, Burnham signaled a more pragmatic approach to North Sea oil and gas, saying there's a resource there that you cannot ignore while people are struggling. Meanwhile, in Europe, the wildfire crisis is far from over. George Clooney and his wife Amal have left their home. They live in the south of France these days. The wildfires are ravaging their region. And there's even a major blaze in England on the Suffolk coast.
4: 11:30, there was a bang on the door, and we were told to leave. No time to pick up anything, just get out straight away. So we did get into our car. And we drove here, which is about 2.5 miles. And we've been here all night.
1: Wow. It's burning just a few miles from a nuclear power station. Officials say there's no immediate risk to the power station. My boy's just been in Stirling in Scotland. He says there's even wildfires in Scotland. It is 10 after 5.
0: Before the news breaks, hear it first. Andrew Dickens on Early Edition with Spark for Business. 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
1: The MPC is back. 50th anniversary. Good piece on the telly last night showing that incredible Canterbury-Auckland game. 53,000 people turned up to that game. Can you imagine that? Anyway, MPC also returned to free-to-air TV for the first time in nearly 30 years last night. Bay of Plenty played Waikato. So this year, every match streams free on TVNZ+. There's three games a week on TVNZ1. If you still use the old way of watching the telly. But they also screen on Sky, which is where I watched it last night. Now, it's a new arrangement, and I have high hopes that this is going to actually do good things for rugby. It dramatically increases reach, because there are many households that don't pay for Sky Sport, and that can only create more fans and inspire the next generation. Hopefully, it's going to kick in the provincial rivalries that we used to have, we used to love, and the crowds that come with them, like that Auckland-Canterbury game back in the 80s, the greatest game of the century. It is no coincidence that last night's game was called the Battle of the Kaimais by players and media coming before the game. They've been well briefed. They want to build this all up. So stand by for the Battle of the Bays, the Battle of the Bridge, and of course Stag Day is coming. They're going to hope that this all creates loyalty to the province like it does to a club. The sort of thing that Auckland FC and the Waz have been so good at while rugby has not. And if all that works and provinces ramp up the game experiences and keep prices low and play more daytime rugby, it might just bring the punters back to the ground. And we need this comp. MPC is where future All Blacks and Black Ferns first emerge. And this past week, we've heard players saying that if it wasn't there, the gulf between club rugby

0: Super Rugby is far too much. Which is also like league and football. They have academy teams and lesser competitions, racking up miles and experience. And that's how you form a good club. So all in all, I reckon a pretty good move.
1: News Talk ZB.
0: By the way, the Mooloos beat the Steamers last night. Game of two halves. Bay waking up in the second half. The football was actually really good to watch, to be fair. Tickets, $15 an adult, $5 for a student, kids free. Apparently, Waikato is offering a season pass for $50, every game for $50. But just briefly, it looked bad on the telly because the crowd was all seated in the west stand, but the cameras are also in the west stand, so all we saw was an empty east stand all night, but I mean, I don't know. And meanwhile, I might talk a little bit later about the fashion stakes because collars are back on rugby jerseys and merch is selling out, but that comes later. Next, Mike Casey is a happy man today. Finally, regulations have been eased regarding installing solar. We'll tell you how and what and when with Mike next.
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0: It's a quarter after five. By the way, Ryan's back on Monday. So we've all been looking for alternatives for power and we want to make power cheaper. And here we go. The Ministry of Regulation wants to make solar cheaper and easier to install. So it's back changes to allow plug-in solar and let accredited installers sign off jobs without an inspection. Approvals could drop from 3 months to just 6 days. And this could cut the cost by around $640 down to $200. Mike Casey is the CEO of Rewiring Aotearoa. And you'd be a happy man to hear a little bit of common sense, wouldn't you, Mike?
10: Oh, Andrew, I was over the moon yesterday. We've been anticipating this report for quite some time. It came out and it basically, accepted a lot of the recommendations we were hoping to get in to just make things way more efficient and lower cost New Zealanders. So thrilled.
0: Mike, I've only just come to town to plug in solar. It was illegal. Why was it illegal? And I know there's safety concerns. And what are the safety concerns? And should we worry about that?
10: Yeah, it's essentially a while back now. I think it was 2012 it was made illegal, and that was because the technology at the time simply wasn't really that safe. But technology has come a long way now. We now have the Germans that have installed 5 million of these systems. The technology has moved on and it has become a lot safer. The primary concern really was that it would feed back power into the grid when there was a power cut, which could cause all sorts of issues for linesmen working on lines who thought they would be, you know, they wouldn't be live anymore. Mm. But that technology has been improved to the point now where these things just detect when there's a power cut and switch themselves off.
0: Very good. And do, if you buy a plug-in system, because I know that renters like to buy plug-in systems and then landlords freak out because what are the renters doing to my power supply? But when you

0: buy a plug-in system. Can you install it yourself, or you still have to get an installer?
1: No, you can literally just plug it into a 10-amp socket, a normal wall socket in your home, and it starts pushing power back into your home, and those electrons are then used by your fridge and your freezer and your hot water system. 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They can get that up to about 30%. So it's pretty remarkable and a great opportunity. Another great thing for the renters is they can pick it up and take it with them when they move home.
0: Yeah, and good for the nation, because we want to save as much electricity as we want. And by the way, how much do one of these plug-in solar things cost?
1: Not sure exactly what it's going to land in New Zealand at the moment, but what we've seen in Europe, if you just translate those prices over, it's anywhere between a few $100 to probably $1,500.
0: Oh, wow.
1: And that is just one panel to two panels. They come with mounting systems so they can go on balconies. Different ratings on the panels, so on and so forth. But yeah, it's a really easy price point because you're probably spending $10,000 to $20,000 to stick something on your roof. You still get the solar app. In many, many cases, there'll be New Zealanders that might own their own homes that will buy one for the first time, realize that it works, and then might invest in a bigger, more formal system. And we must stress that the ROI on a proper system on your rooftop is greater than rooftop solar. But at the same time, you know, the price point is so much more expensive to get in.
0: Yeah, exactly right. And it's the renters. It's absolutely right. It's the renters who are really going to appeal to. And people like me who go, oh, yeah, $1,500, that'll be a bit of fun. And I thank you so much, Mike, and thank heavens. And now we just ask for some speed to make sure this is all in place as quickly as possible. It is 19 minutes after 5.
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6: 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Taste is an entirely different question, and on this point, I find Winston off-putting.
5: Heather Duplessy-Allen Drive with Ryan Bridge and One New Zealand. Back today at 4, only on News Talk ZB. The first word on the news of the day. Early edition with Andrew Dickens and Spark for Business. 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News Talk ZB.
0: Well, I told you it's a good news day still to come. The new road from Warkworth to Tahana that was approved. This is New Zealand's most expensive road. Was approved. We'll talk about that a bit later on. But right now, the latest ANZ Business Outlook survey is out. Things are looking positive. Confidence is continuing to trend upwards, jumping 19 points in July to a total of 56. This puts the number above the 50% threshold needed to say that the industry is largely confident. So Kim Mundy is the ASB's acting chief economist and joins me now. So what's driving all of this, Kim?
7: Look, I do think we're just seeing a little bit of momentum coming through the figures, which is, you know, very welcome to see, given that it has been an incredibly volatile environment. And potentially just a little bit of people wanting to get on with things.
0: Are we just ignoring oil? I mean, what's driven me crazy over the last 6 months is people talking about the oil price continually when we should.

0: just be looking at your basics, and it is what it is, isn't it?
1: To a degree, but I think when that flows through into prices of petrol and diesel, it is very much in your face in terms of you are feeling these effects quite, you know, has a really big impact on your life. And so I think the fact that the memorandum of understanding had broken down, it did take a while for that to flow through into retail petrol prices here in New Zealand. So potentially the August figures might not be as rosy.
0: Well, I think we've actually coped with it much better than I ever expected. So this is good. And we're seeing some positive moves, differences from sector to sector. But what I really like, and I've seen this in a couple of figures, manufacturing and construction are both up.
1: Exactly. And I think the construction one was really welcome, because obviously the industry's been struggling for a while, and particularly residential construction lifted. And the fact that we're seeing residential consents rising so much, we had been expecting at some stage that to translate through to activity. So it's just another sign that we might be getting closer to a bit of a turnaround in that sector.
0: Okay. And do you think, because there are confidence is going up, and there are positive signs, and we're all looking for a green shoot, particularly if you're in politics, because then you can sell it at the hustings. But do you think that this just shows that people just want to get on with stuff?
1: I think we do need to remember that this was a snapshot in time. So if you look at when the responses came in over the month, they did deteriorate as we got towards the end of July. So that is just something to keep in mind. Oil prices are, you know, back up around that $90 a barrel at the moment. That has flow through into petrol prices. But as you said, you know, so far activity has held up better than we were expecting. So there is that risk that the activity side of things might not be as bad, but it does mean that there's that lingering inflation risk. Yeah. And when there's lingering inflation, the Reserve Bank's required to act.
0: Kim, thank you so much. Kim is ASB's acting chief economist, and that lingering inflation thing, a net 47% of firms in the survey now expect to raise their prices over the next 3 months. Just have a hymn about that, please, if you don't mind. It's 5:24.
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0: News Talk ZB, 5:26, I'm Andrew Dickens. So, Winston Peters. Winston Peters escaped censure yesterday from the Speaker after his little outburst against a Green MP who, let's face it, that Green MP was a yappy little interrupter in the House, and he obviously got Winston's goat, and Winston then let his mouth off. But he's escaped censure from the Speaker. However, he's still being judged in the court of public opinion. We had Carmel Cipollone from Labour jumping up and down demanding he resign or be sacked or just go away, which is not going to happen. She's just playing the politics. And then we had China complaining to MFAT. You've got to hand it to China. They play a subtle ball. They know how to do this sort of, you know, this conversation between nations, they never mentioned Winston by name. They called him a certain politician in their talks with MFAT and on social media. And then their ambassador gave this little zinger on the social media. The ambassador said about Winston, sometimes a statement says more about the person that makes it than anything or anybody else. And that was a subtle dig, wasn't it? All of this did not deter Winston, who doubled down and said he was defending democracy, which is fine. As I said before, the Green MP was being very interrupty in the House, and you can do that without that. You can actually defend democracy, though, Winston, without sounding like an ignorant, grumpy old man. And that's what I think Winston should be most ashamed of. He didn't have a clue about this MP. He didn't know this MP's been in New Zealand since he was eight. That he's grown up in New Zealand, he's been educated in New Zealand, he knows in New Zealand all over the place. He doesn't want to go back to where he came from, because as far as he's concerned, he comes from here. So that was just an ignorant dig. And it's up there with Paul Henry, who asked for a more New Zealand Governor General, when the Governor General he was talking about, Anyan Suchinan, was born and raised here, had the most amazing broad Kiwi accent, and had even been the president of rugby league. You can't get more New Zealand than that, Paul. And for both of these men, all they did was look at the colour of the face and make a terrible assumption. And there is a word for that, which I'm not going to use. And the thing is, they should have been better prepped before they opened their big mouth and then stuck their foot in it.
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0: I tell you, the thing that's been sort of bubbling under for me all week long is that New Zealand First tricks are getting so plain these days. Ryan caught Shane Jones this week, ended out in the promo, did you hear it? When he pointed out that New Zealand First were at the table when the oil and gas ban came in. But Shane, you know, he's, oh, it's all just blame Jacinda and Megan. But in fact, he was at the table when the oil and gas ban came in. When New Zealand First were at the table when the vaccines came in. New Zealand First was at the table when the mandates came in. New Zealand First were at the table when MIQ came in. But at the moment, they pretend, oh, us? No, we've done a complete 180. Winston tries to say he's anti-globalist. He was the one who urged Labour into a free trade deal with Russia. Always remember that New Zealand First chose Jacinda Ardern's Labour Party in the first place. And so, you know, how can a party that will say anything depending on where the power lies have any credibility at all? And supporters say New Zealand First says it like it is. But at the same time, they've changed what they've said so many times. I don't know what they really believe in. Vincent McAvaney is joining us in a few moments' time because Europe is revolting about this FIFA idea from Gianni Infantino, which I find disgusting as well. We're going to talk about the new road to Tahana, State Highway 1. It's going to be extended, New Zealand's most expensive road. We'll talk to the road carriers, who are very happy about this. And news and sport is next.

0: New Zealand's first briefing. It's Early Edition with Andrew Dickens and Spark for Business. Until 6am, this is Newstalk ZB News.
1: Good morning, it's 5:30. I'm Neva Reddy Manu. China's lodged formal diplomatic concerns to MFAT over Winston Peters' comments seen by some as racist. The foreign minister responded to Chinese-born Green MP Lawrence Zhu Nan's heckling over vaccination by telling him to go back to his own country. The Chinese embassy says it lodged representations with MFAT over the negative China-related remarks made by a certain politician. It urged New Zealand to value its relationship with China and to do more things conducive to bilateral relations rather than the other way around. A spokesperson for Peters says that the New Zealand First leader stands by his comments, saying he was defending our democracy. The government signed its biggest ever public-private partnership for the first stage of the Northland Expressway. It's done a $3.6 billion deal with the Northway Consortium to design, build and operate the 26-kilometre four-lane expressway from Warkworth to Te Hana. The project includes 15 bridges and twin tunnels, 1 kilometre long, through Crack Hill and the Dome Valley. Lachlan Rennie has more.
2: Transport Minister Chris Bishop says the deal's good value for taxpayer money, around $251 million less than it would have been under regular public sector procurement. Construction's due to start late next year, with it scheduled to open in 2033.
1: Labour's reclaimed its place as the party considered most capable of a

0: addressing the top issues, including managing the economy. The latest Ipsos Issues Monitor survey shows Chris Hipkins' team is on top when it comes to who people believe can best manage the cost of living, health, the economy, housing and unemployment. Out of 20 issues, National only beats Labour on crime. Both came out equal on defence and foreign affairs. The Greyhound Transition Agency is confident it can find homes for at least 1,400 dogs. A ban passed in April means racing will end tomorrow, with final commercial races happening today. The Transition Agency will oversee the closure of the industry and the rehoming of racing dogs across the next 3 years. Rehoming and welfare head Gavin Goble says it's extremely rare a greyhound can't be rehomed.
1: Yes, some of them will have different needs, but in my experience, just about always someone out there who's willing to take one on.
0: Confidence that cutting regulations to make solar power more accessible won't jeopardise people's safety. A new regulation ministry report laid out a potential blueprint to legalise plug-in solar and reduce the time and cost of panel installation. Rewiring Aotearoa Policy, Research and Data Director Dave Carl says electricians will still need installation accreditation, and he says officials will look at what's working overseas and make sure it's safe. Could defibrillators become as common as smoke alarms? An article in the New Zealand Medical Journal wants more access to the devices, combined with compulsory CPR in schools. It notes only about 10% of people survive a cardiac arrest outside hospital. St John's Deputy Chief Executive of Clinical Services, John Moores, says improving access and training would make a real difference.
2: If we think about how we can broaden really simple and light training, we think in a couple of years' time, why couldn't we be looking at survival stats that are maybe 15% or slightly higher?
3: To News Talk ZB Sport, and the latest overnight from the Glasgow Commonwealth Games, Emma Foy and pilot Jesse Hodges have taken gold in the Tandem B sprint final at the Velodrome. Foy explains their success on Sky Sport.
4: We train hard and we executed our moves and we pulled it off, and it's just awesome.
3: Hodges admits the physical consequences are pending.
4: Yeah, we were definitely pretty sore, but we were saying after we won gold, we don't feel so bad now.
3: Elsewhere, New Zealand's 4,000 metres female team pursuit has earned silver. Their male counterparts took bronze, and Nicole Murray's also secured bronze in the C45 individual pursuit. The Silver Ferns have beaten Trinidad and Tobago 83-23 to top Pool B at the netball. They'll find out their semi-final opponent later this morning. A potential own goal from FIFA football president Gianni Infantino. His proposal for the global body to create a company featuring private investors that run the World Cup and other events has been unequivocally rejected by Europe's 55 UEFA member associations. Football coverage with Nissan X-Trail, up to 10 years warranty when servicing with Nissan. Stephen Fleming's been confirmed as England's new Test cricket coach, with Joe Root returning as Red Bull captain. The former New Zealand skipper and five-time Indian Premier League winner with Chennai replaces former teammate Brendan McCullum, who remains in charge of the white ball side. Fleming will take over for the South Africa tour at the end of the year. The Roosters have sent a warning to the rest of league's NRL about their premiership credentials with an 82-12 trouncing of the Cowboys in Townsville to start round 22. That marks the most points scored by a winning team in 91 years. And Dame Lydia Ko sits tied for 25th after carding an even par 71 in the opening round of the British Open Golf Major at the Royal Vitham St Anne's course. She's 7 strokes off the lead. I'm Andrew Alderson, and that's News Talk ZB News and Sport to 25 minutes to 6. Andrew Dickens is next.
5: Met Service forecast for Auckland. The marine forecast for the Manukau Harbour. Northerly 10 knots, rising to 20, gusting 30 early, changing westerly 15 knots this morning. And strong wind advisories in force for Waitemata, Hauraki Gulf and Bream Head to Cape Colville. Weather-wise today, cloudy periods with a few showers, rain early, northerlies changing westerly early, dying out by early evening. Expecting a high today of 16 degrees. And a low of 7 degrees.
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0: welcome back to the program. My name is Andrew Dickinson for Ryan Bridge, who's been doing the drive show because Heather is away, but Ryan's coming back to do early edition next Monday, on Monday. So this is my last day. Love being with you guys. Love doing the show. It's been fantastic. Boy, talking about Winston Peters got you going. Texter says he cemented my vote. Kiwi-born only in Parliament. No country in the world would have foreigners voting, let alone changing laws. Excuse me, I was born in the UK and I came out here when I was two. And I've now spent 61 years being a taxpayer, been educated, and if you can't tell, I've got a Kiwi accent. I am New Zealand, absolutely 100% New Zealand. So you're saying to me that I can't actually get into Parliament? You've got to be joking. We're an immigrant nation. Bob says, Winston Peters has developed into a cantankerous, cranky old man, always full of his own self-importance and a man that history will record that cannot be trusted. Ooh. He also points out that he may be missing the fact that 21st century New Zealand has become far less British and Maori, and these other races are now calling New Zealand their home. And of course they are. Of course they are. And, of course, Nick points out the obvious. It's election time. Get your name out there. Don't you realise that Peters has been around long enough to know just how far to push the button for a bit of attention? He gets into the media. He never goes too far. And that's true because he escaped censure from the Speaker, did he not? And at least knowing he can't legally be got rid of, he knows that as well because he's a lawyer, as he keeps on telling us ad nauseum. But you're quite right, Nick. But at the same time, as I said about 10 minutes ago, we're getting a little tired of New Zealand First tricks. I mean, he's been playing these tricks for 40 years. You can hear them coming like a train down a tunnel. ZB. Right around the country we go. Callum Proctor's in Dunedin. Good morning to you, Callum.
1: Morning, Andrew.
0: The continuing saga of the flooding of South Dunedin. What's the latest plan?
1: Yeah, the City Council here have released their revised plan to what they announced in June. The area's flood future's now being split into two work streams, as they're calling it, immediate fixes and longer-term climate planning for South Dunedin. The next phase of the South Dunedin Future Programme will focus on a 30-year infrastructure plan, including priority flood protection projects for the next 5 to 10 years. And at the same time, councils will look at longer-term adaptation options, which is, you know, beyond that time frame. Our Mayor Sophie Barker says this will allow work to reduce flood risk to continue while longer-term solutions are assessed. The infrastructure package is expected to be considered by councillors in December.
0: Great stuff. How's your weather?
1: Got a strong wind watch here. Gusty southwesters, 100k gusts this afternoon with rain developing. The high today, 11.
0: Has it snowed on the mountains yet in Dunedin?
1: Not here yet. Not this week.
0: It's coming. Thank you. Claire Sherwood from Christchurch, good morning to you.
2: Good morning.
0: Apparently it's going to snow on the Port Hills today.
2: We're watching, down to 500 metres, they reckon.
0: Wow, that's quite cool. Now, Christchurch Hospital, the emergency department, they say they're facing their worst winter ever.
2: Yeah, they do. There's a bit of a war of words erupting here, actually. We've got Christchurch Hospital's emergency department saying it is the worst winter ever. They reckon pressure there has reached breaking point. We've heard concerns around the 70-bed department regularly operating at 3 times its capacity. It's been worsening over recent years. Interestingly, yesterday was the first we heard from Health Minister Simeon Brown this winter about it. He says, look, it's always challenging in winter, but these concerns are fear-mongering. He says the government has set a target of 95% of ED patients being admitted or discharged within 6 hours of arrival. He says that's what they've done to ensure that there is year-on-year improvements, and that is what the data he's seeing is showing. But we've spoken now with Nurses Organisation Delegate Isaac Compton to see what it's like from the nurses' perspective as opposed to doctors. And he says the government needs to be transparent if what Simeon's saying is the case. Compton says that the data around the 6-hour discharge targets needs to be shared as well, along with some comparisons from last year.
0: All right, so how is your weather other than the snow down to 500 metres?
2: Yeah, in the city, it'll be a bit of rain this afternoon. Northwesterly is changing bitterly cold southerly later and a strong wind watch in place. The high will be 15.
0: Max Toll joins us from Wellington. Good morning to you, Max.
3: Good morning.
0: And a city favourite, Guten Morgen. See, we're all immigrants here. Guten Morgen. So a city favourite returns. I'm talking about Wellington on a plate you guys are eating up.
3: Yeah. Hundreds of wild and wonderful dishes are set to take centre stage for this year's Wellington on a Plate Festival. It gets underway tomorrow, the month-long festival. Hundreds of local venues getting involved. The theme is word of mouth, whatever that is interpreted to mean. Organisers say the city's excited. The event always encourages people to get out and try something new. You've got 200 ticketed events like taco making. The one that caught my eye was a hot wings challenge. Of course, a few hundred burgers as well from next week. Burger Wellington for a couple of weeks gets underway. Something for everyone, director Beth Rash says, including some of the more odd experimental picks. It's about getting people out of the house the last month of winter.
0: Yeah, same thing's happening in Auckland, and there's a whole heap of $30 and $50 and $80 menus, and they sound pretty good. So there we go. How's your weather?
3: Absolutely. Early showers clearing. Gusty nor'westerlies, a high of 13.
0: Neva Retamanu joins us from Auckland. Hello, Neva.
4: Good morning.
0: So, we've got a Guinness World Record happening at Rangitoto College.
4: That's right. Happening today, this attempt. So, what Rangitoto College is doing, it's shooting for the most. Can you believe this, Andrew? Official high fives completed by an individual in 1 hour. Apparently, currently, 2,514. I think that's what it is at the moment. And no, low fives, they don't count. Prefect Anna Armitage, she says that after 1 p.m, the college should be home. She's pretty confident that they're going to become a piece of history.
0: So, define a high five. I mean, I know that. But what I'm saying is normally you go high five and you go smacka.
4: Yeah.
0: But they're going to go.
4: No, well, I don't know. No, oh, no,
0: they've got, I could do 2,500.
4: It's got to be a decent one. Apparently, there's nearly 4,200 students, so they'll be waiting in line. But what I was thinking of, with this flu season, I hope none of them are going to be sneezing in their hands. Give me a high five. There better be hand sanitizer there, don't you think?
0: Yeah, okay. How's Auckland's weather?
4: Cloudy periods, few showers. 16 is a high here in Auckland on a Friday.
0: Text through, Andrew, love Winston. I love Winston too. I like it when he's just doing the job straight. I don't like it when he's electioneering. Someone else says, do people realize that Michael Savage was an immigrant? That is true. Michael Savage was born in Victoria, Australia, but under some people's ideas, he would not be able to be in our parliament. And yet he was, you know, he became the Prime Minister in 1935. He moved to New Zealand back in 1907, and he was an adult when he did that, and he became a Prime Minister. So there you go. Hey, here's another one just to get you going. From the Bleeding Obvious file, English is poised to become the official language of New Zealand. The bill has now passed its third reading. By the way, fun fact, did you know that English is not the official language of the United Kingdom? In fact, it's not even the official language of England. It's the same as we've been forever. It's considered the de facto official language. In the UK, Welsh is the only legalised recognised language, but that's only in Wales. Scots and Scottish Gaelic, recognised, but that's only under the European Charter for Regional or Minority Languages, but not in law or regulations in the UK. Irish and Ulster Scots, acknowledged. Cornish, acknowledged. But, English, not the official language of the UK. But we're changing it. In fact, another fun fact, the top three languages spoken in the UK are English, Polish and Romanian. Look, my point here is that this whole English as an official language of New Zealand has been a politically correct waste of time in the Parliament. But it does no harm and it's a bit of fun. And we're off to Europe in a few moments' time with Vincent McAvenny.
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0: 13 to 6 and to Europe we go. Vincent McAvaney, good morning to you.
14: Good morning.
0: So, Europe's revolting at this Infantino idea about FIFA.
14: Yeah, that's right. An emergency meeting today of UEFA, which represents the 55 European nations that play football, they have put out a damning statement of FIFA, effectively saying they will boycott all international tournaments and the World Cup if they not only if they move ahead with this plan that has private finance connected to the Kushner family, of course, connected to the Trump family, buying a stake in FIFA and international tournaments. They have said not only do these plans need to be stopped and walked back from, there has to be guarantees given that nothing like this will ever be put down again. They say they will walk away and there could potentially be a breakaway World Cup formed.
0: Yes, and in fact, aren't they saying also that all FIFA competitions that are coming up over the foreseeable future, they won't go to Women's World Cups, you know, Intercontinental Cups, all FIFA competitions?
14: That's right. All of them, the Club World Cup, the new thing that they've launched as well, everything, they will back away from it all. Wow. So this is a huge move, and we'll see whether or not any other international, regional, continental federations follow suit.
0: We've seen a lot of pictures of the wildfires, of course, in Europe, particularly over France and Spain, and worries that there's another heat wave coming, but it's been happening in England as well.
14: Yeah, that's right. I've been in France this week. Absolutely huge wildfires there. It's being described as one of the worst disasters since the Second World War. Vast swathes of the country having to go out and sort of patrol forested areas around their properties to make sure that fires aren't starting. Similar scenes in Spain and then today in England as well, in the south coast in Sussex. There's been a huge fire not too far from a nuclear power plant. There are huge drought warnings in place across much of England and Wales now, hosepipe bans in place as well. And many people pointing the blame for a lot of this actually at the water companies because they've not been operating well for the past 20 years. But large parts of Europe now are starting to cool down, thankfully, after a sort of third successive heat wave, but this could be a growing problem in the future.
0: Good stuff, Vincent McAvaney. I thank you very much. It is now 11 minutes to 6.
13: ZB.
0: My goodness me, it's actually happening. They're going to extend that Northern Expressway. The government has signed a PPP with the Northland Consortium to get the first part of the Northern Expressway built. Now, that is between Warkworth and Tahana. So they've got that, what they called the Holiday Highway, up to Warkworth. Now they're going to go to Tahana. This is the largest public-private partnership in New Zealand's history. The final cost has a net value of $3.6 billion. So I'm joined now by James Smith, the General Manager of Policy and Advocacy at the National Road Carriers. Hello, James.
15: Greetings, Andrew.
0: You'll be very happy.
15: We are. It's good to see the sound of political flip-flopping and waffling being replaced by the sound of machinery actually doing something.
0: But here's the thing. This road is going to Tahana. That's obviously the start of the Brinduins. In fact, it's not even the start of the Brinduins. It's short. Kaiwaka is. So that, of course, the Brinduins will be the wildly expensive part of the whole road to Whangarei. And do you worry that, in fact, this project might just get mired at the Brinduins, and that's the bit that we really need to fix?
15: Yeah, well, the Brinduins is on a basically, it's on a bit of a time limit anyway. It needs a replacement highway. The work that was done recently is really just keeping it together, but it needs to be replaced. There is project underway. What we would like to see is the work to continue through until that highway is completed.
0: Yeah, but that isn't in place at the moment. And of course, this is going to take quite some time, though. So when are you going to start getting the benefits, and what sort of benefits do you think road carriers will see?
15: Well, we won't see the full benefit, of course, until the thing's finished. Yes. And
0: which is 2030.
15: The thing will,

0: That's right. And the thing can only get finished if it actually starts.
1: Yeah.
0: So we celebrate every win as the rain pours down around us. We're just celebrating every win. So what we do want to see, though, is we want to see productive, resilient and safe highway network. Mm. We need facilities on that network for, you know, vehicles to pull over safely. We need stock effluent facilities, those sorts of things. And those are best on a state highway.
1: Absolutely, James. Well, look, happy trucking, and thank you for joining us today. But yeah, absolutely. We've got Northport up there. We've got Whangarei up there. We've got all of Northern. We know the economic problems there. In fact, we want good road, rail and sea connections for freight everywhere, because it's not good other than the Golden Triangle, if you know what I'm talking about. And because we're New Zealand, you're quite right, he mentioned it, stock effluent disposal. That's quite a big thing. It's going to be a big road, and I hope it goes well. Certainly hope it goes better than that last PPP into Wellington. And now, it is coming up 6:07.
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1: It's coming at 5:05. Mike Hosking, of course, Friday. Congratulations. Can I congratulate you on your interview with Nick Bryant yesterday at 8 o'clock in the
10: Wasn't
1: morning?
10: Wasn't it interesting? He's always good, eh?
1: And I love the way you did. The first half was about Trump, and you thought, oh, my goodness me. And you checked everything afterwards, you know, and went, oh, my goodness me, what's he up to? And then, of course, second half was about the Democrats. You go, what the hell are they doing when they should be going for broke? Oh, it was a great interview.
10: No, thank you. He's one of my favourite people in the whole world, Nick.
1: Mm.
10: And I met him for the first time. Well, I've dealt with him for years, but met him in 2016 on the night that Hillary lost.
1: Face to face
10: for the first time. And so also met Melanie Griffith that night and Cher. Both of whom, interestingly enough, it was a place called the Javits Center, which is in Manhattan. Yeah. And we couldn't get into the Trump headquarters.
1: No, I remember the complaining and the bitching and the moaning, but because whatever.
10: He wouldn't do. Yeah, but they were in tears. They weren't really that happy. And they, in all seriousness, it was one of those weirdest nights. You could see as an outsider that Hillary wasn't going to win. You could just look at the map. They had a massive screen of the American map, and you could just see it was all turning to you know what. But none of them in the room could see it or wanted to see it until the very end, and then that's when Cher and Melanie Griffith and co. came down the stairs in tears, and it was all over, and we all then stood waiting till 2 or 3 in the morning for her to come out, Hillary to come out, and of course she never did come out.
1: Of course she didn't. No. She couldn't see it either, mate.
10: She was back at the peninsula in tears.
1: What's she doing today?
10: Well, not that.
1: No.
10: Anyway, we'll do the solar. Do you ring this? Is the solar a thing?
1: Yes, it's a very big thing in Germany. Over 5 million units went into Germany. It's very big for renters.

0: about $1,500 to do the thing.
1: It with you? I mean, it's, yeah, why not? It comes up, well, what do you, when I say why not, you've got to put it somewhere, then you've got to take it with you and unplug it and unlock it and unscrew
0: it. More and more renters, you know, who are going to be renting for the whole of their lives, and they can take along some power discounts with them. The question is, will the unit last for these two houses?
1: Yeah. So you think it's a game changer?
0: I think it's great, yeah.
1: Okay, anyway, we're dealing with that in other matters. It's all good. How's that? Is that all right?
0: Yeah, it's great.
1: Okay, cool.
0: Have a great weekend. Thank you. It's been a good week. Thank you to producer Kenzie. Thank you to set-up producer Locke and producer Sam, who I don't know where he's gone now. And I'm Andrew Dickens, and Ryan's back on Monday.
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12: 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Agenda-setting news and opinion. It's the Mike Hosking Breakfast with Arvida Retirement Communities. 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
13: Good morning. It's 6 o'clock. I'm Neva Reddy Manu. Comments by Winston Peters are being seen as adding further strain to our relationship with China. The New Zealand First leader and foreign minister responded to a Chinese-born Green MP's heckling in Parliament by telling him to go back to his own country. The Chinese embassy has made representations to MFAT over the remarks. Geopolitical analyst Jeffrey Miller says China would have likely let it slide if it was a one-off, but it's on top of recent niggles in our relationship.
14: New Zealand has been signing up to some fairly hawkish statements and positions, has been participating in exercises that have been viewed as antagonistic by China.
13: Peters is standing by his comments. Meanwhile, in his capacity as racing minister, Winston Peters is confident homes will be found for all ex-racing greyhounds, with a ban coming into force from tomorrow. Today will be the final day of commercial races, after a bill banning racing was passed in April. Peters says they're committed to rehoming an estimated 1,400 dogs, both here and internationally. Hopes the first stage of the Northland Expressway doesn't blow out in time or money. The government signed a public-private partnership with the Northway Consortium to design, build and operate the 26-kilometre, four-lane expressway from Warkworth to Te Hana. It includes 15 bridges and twin tunnels, 1 kilometre long.

0: along through Crack Hill in the Dome Valley. Infrastructure NZ CEO Nick Leggett says it's a big task, but the organisations involved are quality.
1: The biggest thing that leads to projects blowing out is when the client changes the scope.
0: New Zealand's largest union is refusing to listen to the head of the Public Service Commission's request for it to take down Change the Government posters. Sir Brian Roach has written to the Public Service Association, saying the postcards are clearly election advertising and should not be displayed in government agency offices. The PSA says its legal advice is that they don't breach the obligations on public servants to be politically neutral and reflects freedom of expression. National Secretary Fleur Fitzsimons says it's not breaking any rules.
2: It's not inconsistent to be politically active in the union and politically neutral at work.
0: And Labor's reclaimed its place as the party considered most capable of addressing the top issues, including managing the economy. The latest Ipsos Issues Monitor survey shows Chris Hipkins' team is on top when it comes to who people believe can best manage the cost of living, health, the economy, housing and unemployment. Out of 20 issues, National only beats Labor on crime. A number of military personnel earn far less than they could out of the service. Defence Force figures released under an Official Information Act request show base salaries averaged 10% below equivalent non-military workers as of May. Lachlan Rennie has more.
3: Separate figures from last year show nearly 89% of military rank and pay grade steps lag behind the equivalent median. The Defence Force concedes the gap's undesirable, but notes it provides personnel other benefits. This year's budget allocated $120 million over 4 years for military pay, with work underway on how to allocate that.
0: And that's Newstalk ZB News with Spark for Business.
4: To Newstalk ZB Sport, more Glasgow Commonwealth Games gold for New Zealand. Emma Foy and pilot Jesse Hodges have won the title in the Tandem B sprint final at the Velodrome. Foy explains their strategy on Sky Sport.
5: We knew they're a real tough tandem. They're quite gutsy and quite willing to push the limits, and which means we have to be really onto it. And you saw we pretty much had to go from the gun.
4: In New Zealand's 4,000 metres female team pursuit of Bryony Buerta, Prudence Fowler, Ali Williston and Emily Sherman has earned silver. Here's Buerta's summary.
6: We didn't quite have it in the back end this time, but I don't think that's who we are as riders. I think we can definitely do better than that. And I know that we still have more to give. Sometimes you can't have a good day every day.
4: Their male counterparts of Marshall Irwood, George Jackson, Daniel Morton, Tom Sexton took bronze. Nicole Murray also secured bronze in the C45 individual pursuit. The Silver Ferns have beaten Trinidad and Tobago 83-23 to top Pool B unbeaten at the netball. Tom Walsh and Nick Palmer have started their shot put final, and weightlifter David Letty is also preparing to fling up some tin. European nations will boycott all FIFA football competitions until the global body drops plans to create a company featuring private investors to run the World Cup and other events. The 55 UEFA member associations gathered virtually for a crisis meeting after the proposal was presented by President Gianni Infantino. To league's NRL.
7: Utter humiliation. But the Roosters can celebrate a record-breaking night in Townsville.
4: The Roosters have sent a warning to rivals about their premiership credentials with an 82-12 trouncing of the Cowboys to start round 22. That marks the most points scored by a winning team in 91 years. And Stephen Fleming has been confirmed as the England's new Test cricket mentor, with Joe Root returning as red ball captain. I'm Andrew Alderson, and that's Newstalk ZB Sport with Generate. Putting performance first, generate kiwisaver.co.nz. It's 6:05. Mike Hosking's next.
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12: Met Service forecast for New Zealand for all of the North Island except Gisborne and Hawke's Bay. Scattered showers turning to rain for a time early this morning, possibly heavy. Chance

0: MP ever and how it will change Northland's life. Has Peter's gone too far, or is it just Peter's an election year? Plug-in solar, apparently it wasn't a thing until it is a thing. Tim and Katie do the week. Richard and Murray are our mates from overseas. Righto, welcome to the day. 6:07. We can end the week, actually, by adding another example of angst and anger to the fast-track pile. So we've talked about Delmore this week, 1,200 houses north of Auckland. Pegasus, about 1,000 north of Christchurch. That fast-track application, by the way, was lodged this week. And now we have Ridgeburn in Arrowtown, 1,200 more houses, and this week a hall full of ropeable locals. Now, the question for fast-track becomes increasingly, I think, political. It's that interface between doing what's right and fixing a problem, and there's no doubt that the RMA, which is what Fast Track is addressing, is broken. It is slow, it's expensive, it's wasteful, and it's holding us back. Some mining, for example, will get done because of Fast Track. That is jobs, it's income in areas that need it. Tauranga Port might, they haven't got it yet, but might be able to extricate themselves from the quagmire of nonsense that they've had to deal with now for literally years. But for every project that looks like it fixes something, we've got a growing number of what look like good old-fashioned housing developments, and it's those that might cause untold misery for the government. And it may well be a compounding problem, because once you greenlight a Delmore, you've got to greenlight a Pegasus, don't you? And then a Ridgeburn. And they're all 1,000-ish houses in a country that apparently wants more houses. And yet in doing that, you've got thousands of angry voters who may not forgive you for wrecking their little piece of paradise. And if you recognise that political danger, you then run the risk of the political trap, which is to try and soothe some furrowed brows with some good old-fashioned compromise. And once you do that, it's a Pandora's box of ebb and flow, give and take, compromise and legal action. And before you know it, you're back where you started with 900 pages of laborious go-nowhere RMA law. The easy answer, of course, is to stay the course, have the courage of your conviction, and believe that in the long run, they will thank you. But it's election year. So who's for turning? Who's for taking the risk that this doesn't turn into a voter rebellion in an election bloodbath?
1: News of the world in 90 seconds.
0: Right, Gianni and his grand World Cup plan looks like it's heading for the World Cup of stupid ideas.
2: We unanimously and unequivocally reject FIFA's proposal to transfer ownership interests in the World Cup and other FIFA competitions to private investors. The World Cup cannot be treated as an investment product.
0: No, so that's UEFA, and with UEFA out, Gianni's toast.
3: This marks the beginning of something significant in the reshape of the governance of global football, and this is a very strong signal to Gianni Infantino. I can't imagine him staying in his position as it is for now.
0: No. As regards to the war, oil is down a bit this morning. The Americans are still on their revenge move over Jordan. The Iranians are still spraying the spin.
4: It's the result of the illegal and aggressive actions of America and the Zionist regime, which unfortunately continues in various forms, both because of their attacks on Iranian ships and also because of the illegal blockade of ports and transit routes.
0: Also stateside, Rand Paul still banging on about Fauci and pleading the fifth.
5: There is a legal question whether or not if you have a pardon, you can still plead the fifth. And that is the question the Department of Justice will have to determine in whether or not to file contempt charges. This is not an obsession with him. It's an obsession what caused this.
0: Then to the European Summer of Flames. Today we're in Suffolk, which is burning.
6: The prolonged dry weather that we've experienced this summer dries out the vegetation. We then have increased temperatures at the moment. And then, of course, we have reasonably windy conditions here on the coast at Suffolk. You put the three of those together and you get a wind-driven fire, which becomes very challenging to tackle.
0: He's clearly a rocket scientist. New Andy says what all PMs say.
7: I will make sure that Suffolk Fire and Rescue Service have all of the support, the mutual aid from other services that they need, and any other resources that need to be brought to bear. It is a serious incident.
0: And that is a hazy, blazy News of the World in 90. B of E unchanged for the fifth meeting in a row. They could raise it. They're a bit angsty about Iran, aren't we all? 3.75 is their cash rate. It was a 6-3 vote, which is sort of the norm these days in central banks around the world, given none of us know what the hell's going on. The US economy, though, we know what's going on there, and it's not good. GDP 1.5%. So Trump's got that, some explaining to do there. 6:12.
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7: Watch, it was always touch and go. Blanche Todd AG, Trump's nominee, and he ran into trouble with this IRS slush fund. A couple of guys, Cornyn and Tillis, aren't happy. So the vote was always in the balance, and yesterday they were due to vote and they pulled the pin on the vote. Now Trump's suggesting he's going to pull the nomination until Cornyn and Tillis leave office. So there's a lot to play for there, so we'll have more shortly. 15 past 6. Now from Shaw and Partners, Andrew Kelleher, good morning.
8: Very good morning, Mike.
7: Now, when something's up 19 points, we've got to celebrate, don't we, surely?
8: Well, you do. You do. Great news from the ANZ Business Outlook. A big jump in headline business confidence, as you say, up 19 points to plus 56. Also reflected in businesses' own expected own activity, which is up 12 points to plus 49. So, hallelujah. But I guess the question we've got to ask you, Mike, is how tied is this outcome to the very simple barometer of the price of petrol? Because it looks like there's a bit of a sort of a yo-yo going on here. So are we going to be sort of pushed around by the tyranny of data and statistics? You know, petrol up, confidence down, petrol down, confidence up. If we look at businesses' own activity, it didn't really move that much. So not unusually at the moment, we've got headline confidence saying one thing and actual activity saying slightly different. So since the responses to this survey have been received, the wholesale crude market has picked up, it's then dropped, it's then back up. So you've got to ask the question, what happens next to business confidence? And so what can we say? How do we interpret a high-frequency data point that at the moment seems pretty tied to a volatile, albeit important, commodity price? I would say, Mike, I do think that there is, at the core, there is an improving level of confidence. Yep. But for it to get translated into actual activity, what we need sustained relief from high energy prices is pretty simple to me at the moment. Looking through the rest of the story, where I think the core factors are good, you know, inflation indicators were softer. That's good. Cost expectations fell from 85 to 78. Pricing intentions, this is an interesting one for the Reserve Bank. A net 47% are expecting to ease their prices in the next 3 months, which is good. And you were just talking about residential construction. The residential construction measure lifted to plus 45 from plus 25. So that's the highest we've seen since January. Something's happening there. Overall, I think there is an underlying improvement in optimism. I just reiterate, the most important factor, I think, in us actually cementing the economic recovery are stable, lower energy prices. At the moment, we don't have a very clear forward picture on that, do we?
7: No, we do.

0: Not talk to me about the big boys. They were out to play.
1: Oh, gosh. Well, it's a fascinating world out there at the moment, isn't it? You know, you've got US earnings going on at the moment. We've got the AI dilemma. You've got the Federal Reserve. You've got US politics. It's a veritable tangle of different forces. And this week has been volatile. You know, I look at those markets out there, and I had to mention this at some stage this week. Markets with heavy exposure to semiconductor space. Think about the Korean market. Right now, they're riding the sort of elevator shaft drop after hurtling up the escalators recently, down almost 40% from the June peak. So we've got these growing concerns over the hyperscalers spending on AI, like Microsoft, who we're going to talk about in a minute, and what are the actual economic returns that they're going to get from current and planned CapEx. So it's a very tough environment to report into. And after we spoke yesterday, a couple of the bellwether announcements. So let's start with the rock star of the week, Microsoft. Revenue up 18% above consensus. Earnings per share well above consensus. Net income up 31% year on year. Microsoft Azure, the cloud computing platform, it was the standout. Revenue growth accelerated to 43% year on year. 43%. Now, the market was expecting 40. They outdid that. Their revenue over $100 billion annually for the first time. But this is the important one. Their capital expenditure, this is the big sort of bogey in the room at the moment. Management reiterated the current capital expenditure outlook. They didn't lift it. Spending remains aligned with demand. So hang on to your hats, because the share price, as I looked at it a few minutes ago, was up 16.78%. So that's just adding just a measly $490 billion to that market value over the course of the session. I mean, so look, put it simply, it looks like they're getting some payback on the actual spend. But then you look at Meta on the other side. So Facebook, revenue ahead of expectations. So that was up 28%, but earnings per share below consensus forecast, net income down 14%. Good advertising growth though. But the market's looking at this one and saying, hang on a sec, their CapEx, we're not so sure about. Looks like they're going to spend $130 to $145 billion on capital expenditure. Don't like that. Share price down 9%. So it's all over the show. And we're just going to have, we've got a couple more of the biggies announcing later on today. So I think you've got Amazon and, it's a long week.
0: Give me some numbers.
1: I'll give you some numbers. They're blooming good numbers too. The Dow Jones is up 566 points, 1.1%, 52,156. The S&P 500 up 105 points, 1.44%, 7,421. And a storming recovery from the NASDAQ up 2.5%, 624 points, 25,064. Overnight, the FTSE 100 down 11 points, just small loss, 10,897. The Nikkei was up about 0.75%, 61,867. The Shanghai Composite down 0.62%, 3,804. The Aussies lost 0.78% yesterday, 8,967. The NZX 50, though, gosh, despite the fact that Main Freight had a fantastic day, the NZX 50 had a big fall, closing at 13,762. But the big mover in the last 24 hours, Mike, has been the Kiwi dollar. It's currently at 0.5881. Ooh. So it's up over a cent. So more likelihood of an OCR hike because of that good move in the ANZ business outlook. But on the other side, the big dollar uncertainty over future Fed rate hikes, the big dollar weaker. Aussie 0.8365, 0.51 against the euro, 0.4365 pounds, 93.52 yen, gold $4,104, and Brent crude $89.22.
0: You have a fabulous weekend. Appreciate your effort as always. Andrew Callaghan.
2: Shaw and Partners.
0: A couple of things. Starbucks turnaround looks to be on. They've had a hell of a story, but things are coming right. That's good. Shell, they're making money like there's no tomorrow, which everyone hates, of course, because the cost of the bowser, but you know how Shell and oil and all that stuff works. Stellantis, who make a whole bunch of stuff like Jeep, Dodge, Fiat, Chrysler, Peugeot. Anyway, they've gone from a loss to a profit, and that's driven by US demand, so they'll be pleased about that. And then we get to Samsung, and it's got nothing to do with phones. It's got everything to do with the chips in there. Their second quarter operating profit is up just the 1,814%. 6:22 at News Talk ZB.
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12: Explain to me the poll suggesting New Zealanders think Labour's the best party to run everything except crime. Honestly, are the general public that moronic? Does the average New Zealander have the memory of a goldfish and the intellect of a houseplant? So you don't need me, you've explained it very well. 6:25.
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12: Right, to the world of American college football, we've got a scrap between the new Florida Gators head coach, who's a guy called John, and the ESPN analyst Dan Orlovsky, who I've got quite a bit of time for. Anyway, John has a wife, and his wife does an interview. In the interview, she reveals her husband's favourite thing to do is to get a pedicure every 2 weeks. Now, Dan's on the Get Up show.
13: I am.
14: You never get a pedicure?
13: I have never gotten a pedicure.
14: Oh, it's a delight.
13: I never will.
14: Yeah, no,
13: I am completely against pedicures for dudes.
14: Why? What for?
13: You're a dude. You're not supposed to get pedicures.
14: Yes, you are.
13: Nah,
14: nothing wrong with being pampered.
13: No, it's a delight. No. I'm so against this. This is a thing for me.
14: You're coming with me.
13: Dudes should not be getting pedicures.
14: Good. Jay will.
15: Just nasty feet, Dan. Just nasty feet.
13: My feet are awful. I totally agree. But I'd rather have awful feet than get pedicures.
14: Oh, come on.
12: Anyway, the coach was having none of that, so he responded with a photo of Orlovsky sniffing his co-worker's shoe live on air, which apparently he did once. And you think quality televisions are dying out. Mike, I watched Question Time yesterday. The one person who came out with positive common sense was Erica Stanford. The opposition came out looking like fools on education. I'd tend to agree with that. The other one that was, and I won't bore you with the details, but Seymour was standing in. He was the acting Prime Minister standing in for Luxon, who's often not there on Thursday for Question Time. Anyway, Cipollone, who was asking the questions, mainly because Hipkins wasn't there for Question Time either. The stupidity involved, if you can be bothered, look it up. The stupidity involved on the question about the aeroplane was such a gift to Seymour. Seymour couldn't believe his luck, and he went to town on it, and all that happened. Honestly, if Cipollone doesn't sit down after a question like that and go, why did I ask that question? I look like an idiot. I don't know. There's no hope for the country, but anyway, that's more Question Time talk. Perhaps more importantly, vis-a-vis the Peters thing and the Chinese, Brownlee seemed to excuse himself

0: from doing anything about it, which was interesting in and of itself. So we'll talk to Lockwood Smith about that after 7 o'clock this morning. Meantime, brace yourself, because the news is next.
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1: 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It's the Mike Hosking Breakfast with Defender Trophy. This is News Talk ZB News.
2: Good morning, it's 6:30. I'm Neva Reti Manu. Freight operators are laying out what they want out of the first stage of the Northland Expressway. The government signed a $3.6 billion deal with the Northway Consortium to design, build and operate the 26-kilometre four-lane expressway from Warkworth to Tehana. Construction's due to start late next year, with the expressway scheduled to open in 2033. National Road Carriers Association's James Smith told Andrew Dickens they want to see a productive and safe highway network.
3: We need facilities on that network for vehicles to pull over safely. We need stock effluent facilities, those sorts of things.
2: Comments by Winston Peters are being seen as adding further strain to our relationship with China. The New Zealand First leader and foreign minister responded to a Chinese-born Green MP's heckling in Parliament by telling him to go back to his own country. The Chinese embassy has made representations to MFAT over the remarks. Geopolitical analyst Jeffrey Miller says China would have likely let it slide if it was a one-off, but it follows instances where we've signed up to hawkish statements and joined military exercises. Heated debate in Parliament as MPs vote to make English an official language. A bill legislating English alongside Te Reo Māori and Sign Language passed its third reading vote with 101 yes votes and 17 no's. Despite voting in favour, Labour's Camilla Balich called the bill divisive.
4: And it is regretful when there are so many challenging issues facing New Zealand that this is the issue that the government has chosen to focus on.
2: Green MP Tamitha Paul says the legislation was a waste of time. A plea for officials to stop overlooking intellectual disabilities when addressing mental health. The latest NZ Medical Journal editorial states the Mental Health and Wellbeing Commission Service Improvement Roadmap completely leaves out intellectual disabilities. Co-author and consultant psychiatrist Professor Richard Porter

0: says that the group often faces mental ill health issues alongside communication difficulties. And he says good integrated treatment is urgently needed. Labour's reclaimed its place as the party considered most capable of addressing the top issues, including managing the economy. The latest Ipsos Issues Monitor survey shows Chris Hipkins' team is on top when it comes to who people believe can best manage the cost of living, health, the economy, housing and unemployment. Emily Ansell reports.
1: In May's survey, National lost to Labour on all but the economy. Out of 20 issues this survey, National only beats Labour on crime. Both came out equal on defence and foreign affairs. The Greens won on the environment and climate change, while Te Pāti Māori topped Māori issues.
0: A push for more people to prepare for the unexpected by building a buffer account. New Retirement Commission research shows 62% of New Zealanders have an emergency fund, with 59% of those saying they feel optimistic and confident about the future. That compares with just 25% of people who are unlikely to start one. Retirement Commissioner David Boyle says they're launching a new app to help people build a fund and gain peace of mind. That's Newstalk ZB News with Spark for Business, building growth through tech innovation.
2: To Newstalk ZB Sport, and the latest from the Glasgow Commonwealth Games, Emma Foy and pilot Jesse Hodges have taken gold in the Tandem B sprint final at the Velodrome. Foy explains their success on Sky Sport.
3: We train hard and we executed our moves and we pulled it off, and it's just awesome.
2: Hodges admits the physical consequences are pending.
3: Yeah, we were definitely pretty sore, but we were saying after we won gold, we don't feel so bad now.
2: New Zealand's 4,000 metre female team pursuit has earned silver. Their male counterparts took bronze. Nicole Murray also secured bronze in the C45 individual pursuit. The Silver Ferns have beaten Trinidad and Tobago 83-23 to top Pool B unbeaten at the netball. Tom Walsh sits in the gold medal position through two of six rounds at the men's shot put final. His first heave of 21.03 metres is his best so far. Into the weightlifting.
4: Wow, he almost lifted that one like it was one-handed.
2: David Letty's hoisted 166 kgs with relative ease in the snatch to sit second at the halfway mark of the 110kg division. He's behind India's Lovepreet Singh, who muscled up a games record 176. The Cowboys have been humiliated by 70 points at home to open round 22 of league's NRL. The Roosters ran riot in an 82-12 trouncing, scoring 14 tries. Cowboys coach Todd Payton says his side's performance was unacceptable.
5: As coach of this club, it's one of our darkest days, if not the darkest day, and I'd like to apologise to our members and fans that turned up here today and those that watched it at home.
2: Waikato have opened the NPC rugby season with a 38-26 win over Bay of Plenty in Hamilton, and Stephen Fleming has been confirmed as England's new Test cricket coach. He'll take over for the South Africa tour at the end of the year. I'm Andrew Alderson, and that's Newstalk ZB Sport with Generate. Putting performance first, generatekiwisaver.co.nz. It's 25 minutes to 7. Mike Hosking's next.
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9: The Met Service forecast for Auckland. The marine forecast for the Manukau Harbour. Northerly 10 knots, rising to 20, gusting 30 early, changing westerly 15 knots this morning. And strong wind advisories in force for Waitemata, Hauraki Gulf and Bremhead to Cape Colville. Weather-wise today, cloudy periods with a few showers, rain early, northerlies changing westerly early, dying out by early evening. Expecting a high today of 16 degrees. And a low of 7 degrees.
6: Asking the questions, others won't. The Mike Hosking Breakfast with Defender Trophy. Epic adventure, greater purpose. 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
10: It was always going to be touch and go with the IRS deal, but Blanche is in real trouble for the AG spot, so the vote's been postponed, so where to go now? Richard Arnold with us shortly. 23 to

0: Here we go. South Island's launched an election manifesto. You ready for this? All 8 chambers of commerce want to be recognised as the new engine room of the country. They want more investment and productivity. The plan is to lift South Island GDP per capita to $130,000 by 2035. Leanne Watson is Business Canterbury's boss, of course, and is with us. Leanne, morning.
1: Good morning, Mike.
0: You're sort of doing this already by yourselves, aren't you?
1: Well, I think what this manifesto does show is that there's really great alignment across the South Island, and you know, this is really about sending a really clear message to all of the political parties. It's simple. If New Zealand wants stronger productivity, higher incomes and greater resilience, backing the South Island growth is one of the smartest investments they can make.
0: What can they do, literally?
1: Look, we've set out some pretty practical sort of ideas and steps in the document, and you mentioned the South Island, being an economy that has grown really well. We want to make sure that those opportunities, if we want those businesses, communities across the South Island to continue to grow, we need these simple but practical steps to really be considered by the political parties and put in practice. So, you know, we've really outlined some key areas around workforce and immigration settings that must better reflect regional labour market needs. You know, infrastructure investment should get ahead of demand and strengthen our freight and supply chain resilience. We've got a growing export community. You know, we really do have some amazing products coming in and out of the South Island, so that supply chain is essential. Things like reliable and affordable energy, essential for all industry, but to really enable investment and productivity growth. And reducing unnecessary compliance will also allow, you know, businesses and particularly small businesses to really focus on, you know, growing and hiring and innovation. So, you know, those are some of the practical things that we're asking for. And we hope that all the political parties take a serious look at this and get in behind it.
0: See, what about the regionality? I look at the West Coast, I look at the fast track, I see some mining going on there. What you need is the next government, if there is a different government, to run that through. Otherwise, it's on, off, stop, start, isn't it?
1: Yeah, absolutely. And, you know, we've been asking for some time, engaging with all of the political parties to ensure that we do not have that sort of pendulum swing from, you know, if we have a change of government, they come in, they spend the next 3 years repealing everything that has been put in place for the last 3 years. All that does is creates more uncertainty, more, instability, and businesses won't invest, they won't continue to grow. So, you know, having that certainty is really, really important for the business community.
0: Well, I wish you the best with it. Leanne Watson, who's the Business Canterbury CEO, and happy birthday to Christchurch, by the way. 1856, Queen Vic did the business, became the first city in the country, July the 31st. My favourite story always is Meta's Reality Labs result. Andrew was mentioning Meta's broader number, but Meta Reality Labs is Zuckerberg's seemingly personal obsession, where he makes those weird glasses and tells you how you're going to live in a different world that isn't really a world. Anyway, just for the quarter, the second quarter, I'm just adding the numbers up. It's too funny. Just for the second quarter, they lost $4.6 billion. Just for the quarter, for 3 months. $4.6 billion. That's American dollars too, by the way. So about $9 billion for the quarter. So far, his glasses lab and his wee fake world has lost $80 billion. And counting. 20 to 7.
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0: Did you know New Zealand's red meat sector contributes about $17.5 billion to our economy every year, which is about 4% of our whole GDP, for goodness sake? And then there's new research from the red meat sector that shows the sector supports more than 120,000 jobs across the country, which is roughly 1 in 20. Farmers and processors spend about $64 million every day with local businesses. That creates another $69 million in flow-on spending. And the benefits reach well beyond the farm gate, of course, so they help support the local cafes, the transport companies, the contractors, the hospitals, the schools and communities. In Otago and Southland alone, the sector contributes around $3 billion to the economy, supports 12% of jobs. It's also investing in new tech, innovation, producing high-quality pasture, fed red meat. And that's in demand all over the world. That's why we're going gangbusters. So to find out more about the value of New Zealand's red meat sector and what it does for all of us, you go to makingmeatbetter.nz. What a cool website. Makingmeatbetter.nz. Mike, the Labour Party, the most competent party in all areas but crime, name these geniuses in the Labour Party: Jan Tinetti in education, Phil Twyford in housing. I could go on. Who can trust any poll any longer? Thank you, Graham. Mike, that Ipsos survey can't seriously be trusted or taken seriously. Otherwise, we have a new crisis in the country: frontal cortex damage. I reckon Ipsos have done it to troll you. 16-2.
8: International correspondence with NZI Insurance. Peace of mind for New Zealand business.
0: Stateside, Richard Arnold. Morning.
9: Good morning, Mike.
0: So what's he going to do? Is he going to pull them or not?
9: Well, the whole thing, the choice of Todd Blanchard's new AG seems to be faltering a lot. For the first time, we are seeing some serious pushback to Trump from some in his own party. All along, just about all the Republicans in the House and Senate signed on to, well, whatever Trump wanted. So who are these suddenly independent-minded Republican pollies? Well, they are two senators Trump knocked out of their pre-selection races. One is John Cornyn, Texas senator. He's been in power for 23 years, but Trump favoured Ken Paxton, who is less of a moderate and who has faced impeachment and securities fraud, where he was fined $300,000 and was accused of taking bribes in behalf of a real estate crony and so on. He denies any wrongdoing, as they do. But one of the Bushes ran against him a while back by putting up billboards of his photograph with the logo, "He's a crook." That didn't work. Cornyn now is on his way out of Washington and suddenly has found some nerve in challenging Team Trump.
10: Maybe they think I'm just going to give up or, you know, go along, but they're mistaken.
9: What a hero. Yeah, the other pollies who've decided now to speak on this, Senator Tom Tillis, who Trump also refused to endorse in his primary recently, and who has stalled the nomination of Blanche as Trump's official AG.
10: This were just between me and Todd Blanche, we would have worked this out, but apparently he's getting some pushback from higher-ups.
9: Wow, who possibly could he be talking about there? Well, Trump now is slamming the vote on Blanche, which was meant to move forward today for a final nod early next week. So it's in limbo at present, with Trump threatening to withdraw the Blanche nomination until these two suddenly courageous senators are out of office, says Trump.
11: Todd Blanche is outstanding, and I thought it was pretty routine because he's so good. He just wouldn't find a better person. So I don't know, maybe John Cornyn's upset with me because I didn't endorse him.
9: Wow, whoever would think that, eh? Todd Blanche is well known as Trump's personal criminal lawyer in the past, who now is acting AG, supposedly representing the country, not Trump. It was Blanche who intervened, you recall, spoke with pedophile Jeffrey Epstein's partner in crime, Ghislaine Maxwell, where she was angling for pardon and said Trump always was a quote-unquote gentleman. She was then shifted off to a fancy prison where she is reported to be getting special treatment, including meals delivered directly to her. But what is this latest standoff about Todd Blanche all

0: about? Well, two things. One is that Tillerson Cornyn want Blanche to put in writing that they will no longer seek that slush fund for Trump supporters, including even some convicted in the January the 6th riots. That was the $1.8 billion US dollar slush fund from taxpayer monies, thank you, to pay off former Trump backers, whatever they did, breaking into the Capitol, even attacking the 140-plus Capitol police who were hurt in the 2021 riot. The other issue is that Tillerson Cornyn want Blanche to kill the move to make Trump and his sons and business associates from now on into the future immune from any tax audits. So a get-out-of-jail-free card on any possible tax cheating. That is, of course, unheard of. Many would see it simply as corruption, but Todd Blanche has been willing to sign on to that because it is pro-Trump.
1: Righto, as I head to the weekend, give me a quick update. Where are we at with the war?
0: Well, there are concerns it may be widening. This after a drone hit a US-owned gas tanker at a port in Egypt. That suggests the war is expanding into another vital energy hub, so that's not good news. The attack, presumably by Iran, triggered an explosion and fired at Egypt's Damietta port while liquid natural gas was being handled. The fire spread from one ship to another. Sailors had to be evacuated. No one was killed, thankfully. As well, the Saudis have joined US strikes on the Houthis, as we've been hearing, as they press their Red Sea blockade. So in the 6 months of the war, it is morphing into a regional war, is it? Trump insisting all is going perfectly. All is just okay, says the president of the situation now.
2: It's going to be straightening out. It's going to be straightening out.
0: That is not the view of former NATO Commander General Wesley Clark, who says
3: China and Russia are actively supporting Iran. And so we're not going to make headway in negotiations or in really eliminating their capacities unless we stop that reinforcement coming in. Now, what's public is the 400 Chinese surface-to-air handheld missile launches. But there's a lot more than that coming in, not only targeting information, but drone motors and rocket fuel, and there's no telling what.
0: You would have to say, Mike, all that is concerning.
1: I reckon. All right, mate, have a good weekend. Richard Arnold, stateside. The other thing I've been on about lately is this Kelce, this betting market thing that seems to be sweeping the world. I discovered by accident there's, I'm assuming it's a new department for them on Netflix. It's called an Insta-Doc, as in documentary. It's not really a documentary. It's only 30 minutes long, but they look into Kelce and that sort of thing, and it's interesting. It's worth looking up. Anyway, Attorneys General of 44 states now written a letter to the Commodity Futures Trading Commission arguing they don't have authority to regulate sports-related event contracts. In other words, what's happened with this Kelce and Poly Market thing, and you can bet on literally anything, is it's so clearly wide open to manipulation and skullduggery. Someone needs to do something about it, and these 44 states, presumably through the legal process, looking to do just that. 10 away from 7.
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5: Truckies glad to see an end to the waffling as the Northern Expressway forges ahead. A warning to tread carefully with China. Furious debate as English becomes one of the country's official languages. Time's up for greyhound racing, and in sport, Emma Foy and pilot Jesse Hodges win gold at the Commonwealth Games Velodrome. A gambler is suing Sky City after allegedly losing $33 million at the casino. Find out more, nzherald.co.nz.
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5: Urban, having a look at the European fires, things like straining infrastructure, disrupting business, adding costs for cooling, healthcare, emergency response, transportation, agriculture, yada, yada, yada. They seem to have come up with the idea that it's going to hit the economy by about 0.3%, and that's a lot because Europe's big and there's a lot of people and a lot of economy. So 0.3, if it keeps going, by 2029 they think they've got that number up to 0.8. It's all, you know, productivity, supply chain, the tourism's not the same. They cite 25 last year in California, those fires cost between 40 and 60 billion. Those are direct costs, 40 to 60 billion. Indirect, they reckon $300 billion. I mean, it's massive money, isn't it? Speaking of which, Ferrari is my favourite business story of the morning. The boss of Ferrari has come out and said he wouldn't do a thing different about that, Lucio. You know, the electric Ferrari wouldn't do a thing different, which of course is not true. Of course he would do something different. He probably wouldn't make it. And he certainly wouldn't get the people who designed it, but he can't say that is the problem. But the upside is this. They announced their second quarter results. Are they making more money? Yes. Is everyone who buys a Ferrari spending a fortune on personalizations? Yes. Are they making a shed load of dough out of that? Yes. Can you buy a Ferrari for next year? No. Their book is full. So you can't argue with it. You know, at the end of the day, the numbers don't lie. 5 minutes away from seven.
4: All the ins and the outs. It's The Biz with Business Fibre. Take your business productivity to the next level.
5: Now, I'm going to have a crack at this, and I'm probably going to end up more confused than you are, or you might be more confused than I am, and I'm already very confused. So this is streaming. Earlier on this week, we told you that NBC Universal, which I'm now going to refer to from here on in as NBCU, because I'm cool. So NBCU have struck a deal with YouTube Premium. Not just YouTube, YouTube Premium, the bit of YouTube that you pay for. There are bits of YouTube you don't pay for which aren't premium. So they're going to be able to get Peacock direct from YouTube, as well as all of NBC's live sports. NBCU have done a deal with Apple. Then you've got Disney Plus, who have Hulu, and Amazon Prime, who've got Paramount Plus. Technically, Sky, as in Sky New Zealand, have the same situation. You can get HeyU through it. HeyU is not Hulu. Hulu's separate to HeyU and HeyU's separate to Hulu. I'm not doing this to blow your mind. This is how streaming works these days. Analysts think the YouTube deal could be the beginning of the new aggregation chapter, where we end up basically going full circle to everything being back in one place. Was everything in one place ever? I don't know that that's necessarily true, is it? Both Netflix and Disney are already looking at deals with other companies to bring more content to their platforms, but NBCU say they've been lowballed. You don't want to be lowballed. Lesson in life, not just streaming. ESPN have already done a deal with the CW Network. The CW Network you've never heard of course. They've got some sport, apparently, and some of the CW Network sports coming into ESPN. Fox have announced last month they're bringing in Roku. Roku's a new name. I haven't introduced Roku so far. I've heard of Roku. I don't know what Roku does, but that's going into...
6: Well, they're mostly sticks.
5: Of course they are. Absolutely. That's what I would have said if you hadn't interrupted the program. I said, well, what's Roku? It's sticks, probably.
6: And it's built into some TVs in America as well.
5: Do they really?
6: Yeah.
5: Cool. I mean, honestly, what the hell? It's like, don't worry about it. What you need, here's my idea for the morning. What you need is a remote, and you talk to your remote and you go, what I feel like is watching a game of NFL. And they go, well, you can watch the NFL currently on, and that gives you a list of stuff. You have this and you don't have that. For $27.95, you can get this game right now. Do you want me to purchase it on your behalf? That's what I need. Why hasn't AI done that already? I mean,

0: 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News in a couple of moments, then we're going to talk about roading.
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5: 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The only show to ask the tough questions. The Mike Hosking Breakfast with Bailey's Real Estate. 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
6: Good morning, it's 7 o'clock. I'm Neva Reti Manu. Truck drivers are happy to see action as the government charges ahead with the first stage of the Northland Expressway. It signed a $3.6 billion deal with the Northway Consortium to design, build and operate the 26-kilometre four-lane highway from Warkworth to Te Hana. Early works are expected to begin next month, with the expressway expected to open in 2033. National Road Carriers Association's James Smith told Andrew Dickens it's been a long time coming.
7: It's good to see the sound of political flip-flopping and waffling being replaced by the sound of machinery actually doing something.
6: A warning to tread carefully with China in the wake of the latest concerns over Winston Peters' comments. The New Zealand First leader and foreign minister told a Chinese-born Green MP to go back to his own country when responding in Parliament to their heckling. The Chinese embassy says it's made representations to MFAT over the remarks. Geopolitical analyst Jeffrey Miller says the relationship with our biggest trading partner needs to be treated with respect, especially from our top diplomat.
8: The part that will annoy China the most here, the fact that Winston Peters is just being openly disrespectful to a person of Chinese heritage, just does not go down well.
6: MPs have voted in favour of making English an official language, with heated words from some. The bill legislating English alongside Te Reo Māori and Sign Language was supported by National, ACT, New Zealand First and Labour. Green MP Tamitha Paul called it stupid.
9: That is such a pathetic waste of the responsibility of this House to pass legislation that matters. This does not matter.
6: ACT Simon Court says it recognises English as the important language it is.
10: The language where we all get vital information.
6: The greyhound racing industry is assessing its options as it becomes no more. Final races take place today. The Greyhound Transition Agency will own all dogs transferred to it from tomorrow, with up to 1,400 expected to need rehoming.

0: Greyhound Racing New Zealand CEO Edward Rennell says that some people will look to continue racing overseas.
1: But many people within the industry and associated with it will be facing unemployment and will be looking at what their options are for the future.
0: A warning, the government's funding for defence capability is wasted if a market pay gap persists. An Official Information Act response from the Defence Force shows as of May, military-based salaries were on average 10% below the market rate. The government unveiled a $12 billion defence capability plan last year, but Mission Homefront co-founder Erin Speedy says people are the most important investment.
2: If there's no one there to operate this equipment, these drones, these ships, these new, all this brand new fancy gear, then it's just going to sit there gathering dust.
0: This year's budget allocated $120 million over 4 years for Defence Force pay and remuneration. Could defibrillators become as common as smoke alarms? An article in the New Zealand Medical Journal wants more access to the devices combined with compulsory CPR in schools. It notes only about 10% of people survive a cardiac arrest outside hospital. St John's Deputy Chief Executive of Clinical Services, John Moores, says improving access and training would make a real difference. And that's Newstalk ZB News with Spark for Business.
3: Coming shortly on the program, the biggest PPP ever. This is the Northern Expressway. This is real roading. Labor's had a look at the social media ban, under 16 ban. Do we think we have a deal here? Where are we going with this? Tim and Katie after 8 for you.
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5: Here's Tom Walsh trying to regain the lead. Oh, he's knocked over the microphone, and so that won't count.
4: So Walsh's fifth attempt went wide left of the landing sector. He's currently in the silver medal position. His final throw is imminent. He needs to throw 21.08 metres or better for gold. Elsewhere at the track and field, Anna Grimaldi has earned bronze in the T47 100 metre sprint. And four Commonwealth Games medals for New Zealand at cycling's velodrome. Emma Foy and pilot Jesse Hodges have won the Tandem B sprint final. The men's and women's team pursuers have secured silver and bronze respectively. And Nicole Murray has taken bronze in the C45 individual pursuit. English cricket can't get enough of New Zealand coaches. Stephen Fleming's been confirmed as the country's new test mentor. He replaces former teammate Brendan McCullum, who remains in charge of the white ball side. Men against boys, or in this case, cowboys. The Roosters have run rampant at Townsville in League's NRL, blitzing North Queensland 82-12 to open round 22. It's the most points scored by a winning team in 91 years. Cowboys coach Todd Payton's apologised to fans for what he's described as one of the club's darkest days. Captain Reuben Cott has offered this blunt appraisal.
6: The most embarrassing game we've ever been a part of, I reckon. We didn't turn up.
4: NRL coverage with Pit Stop, save up to $100 with this month's break special. Now the headlines for you this morning, a potential own goal from FIFA football president Gianni Infantino, his proposal for the global body to create a company featuring private investors to run the World Cup and other events has been unequivocally rejected by the 55 European nations. I'm Andrew Alderson and that's News Talk ZB Sport with Generate. 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Mike Hosking's next.
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9: Met Service forecast for New Zealand for all of the North Island except Gisborne and Hawke's Bay. Scattered showers turning to rain for a time early this morning, possibly heavy. Chance of thunderstorms about the coast from Taranaki to Kapiti. Gisborne and Hawke's Bay, fine spells, isolated showers. Marlborough and Nelson, cloudy, a few showers. Pulatu, Fiordland, periods of rain or showers, heavy at times. Possible squally thunderstorms. Canterbury, mainly fine, scattered rain spreading north. Otago and south, scattered rain becoming widespread, and the Chatham Islands fine with rain this afternoon.
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0: The reason I'm excited is I travel on the bit before the bit that you're about to build, and that bit of road is literally a life changer. It's a game changer. And I can only tell you what it's going to do to Northland once that thing is open. I mean, Northland has been treated so abysmally for so many years, and if you get a proper road into that place, it's going to boom.
1: I couldn't agree with you more, and that's one of the biggest reasons we're doing it. At the end of the day, it's an expensive road, but these are the sort of game-changing, transformational pieces of infrastructure that we need, you know, to really lift our economy and lift our status in the world. And so we're keen to get on with it. Construction will start later in the year. It's a long build, about 7 years or so, but, you know, we're just going to get on with it.
0: Are you happy with that in terms of how long it takes and how much it costs? Are you convinced that this is the only way we can do this in this country?
1: Well, we went through a really competitive PPP tender process. This is the advantage of doing it like this. The road was consented, and so we went to market and said, rightio, you know, what can you give us, basically? And we had three highly competitive bids with three international contractors and financiers behind it as well, and we've ended up with a really good outcome. So the public sector, what they call the public sector comparator, so if we just did it as a normal public sector design and build project, was about $3.9 billion. It's come in at $3.645 billion, so we're saving quite a bit of money, and we've got some design innovations through the tender process. And so it's going to take a while to build. The ground conditions are difficult. There's tunnels and all of the things you need to do to build a road. So it's going to take a while, but it'll be worth it in the end.
0: Is there something in the contract that says they're not going to turn it into a CRL and we'll be dead before they're finished?
1: Yes, there's extensive conditions in the contract around delivery. And that's the other thing, is once it's open in 2033, 2034, the consortia who are building the road maintain it for 25 years contractually as well.
0: Yeah.
1: And then we have contractual enforcement mechanisms to maintain the standard of the road at a particular point. And if they don't meet that, then they'll face financial penalties for not doing so.
0: Do you know when the CRL is opening? You don't have to tell us, do you know?
1: No, because there's still a couple of little things that they're waiting on before we can announce what the opening date is.
0: So they don't actually have a date, because I'm just like, I listen to you. You are the Minister of Transport, the nation's Minister of Transport, and you can't tell me when the CRL's opening. I mean, what the hell?
1: Well, we've got a target date in mind, but there's a couple of sign-off things to go through.
0: Haven't you had a target date since about 1933?
1: Well, yeah, and that's when it was first talked about. The old Morningside deviation is what it was called back then. Yeah, I mean, we probably should have built it 50 years ago, frankly. Mm. Like many things in this country, we got around to it about 50 years too late. But once it opens, and it will be soon, I'd want to reassure people about that. And it's just a couple of minor little things that they're working their way through, okay, from a safety point of view and a sign-off point of view. We'll get there, and it's going to be awesome for Auckland.
0: Good stuff. Nice to talk. Minister of Transport, Chris Bishop. It's 11 past 7.
2: Hosking.
0: Now, surely we can all see the irony of Winston Peters telling Lawrence Yuan that go back to your country, given Peters is not just the party leader. Of course, he's the foreign minister. The Chinese have lodged a formal concern now with the Ministry of Foreign Affairs, so it's diplomatic. Sir Lockwood Smith is the former Speaker of the House and indeed Minister for International Trade at the time as well. Sir Lockwood, morning to you. Is this really diplomatic, or have we got hit the phone for me, so to put it on air? Right, that's locked. Don't worry about it. We'll come back in a couple of moments to the poll. The Green Party's going to lose. Well, when I say the Green Party, Chloe Swarbrick's going to lose Auckland Central, whether you believe polls or not. And I'm not a big believer in these polls. All I'm saying that's interesting to me is she's behind. She's behind by 5 points, 30 for National, 25 for the Greens, Labour 24. Now, it doesn't matter because she's on the list, but it is important for the Nats, because the Nats have got a problem with polling at the moment, and every electorate seat they win is going to be a list problem. So it's entirely possible if they keep winning electorate seats, then they're not going to have anyone off the list. So anyone who's on the list by themselves is going to be a major problem. So I'm talking about people like Nicola Willis. I'm talking about people roughly potentially like Jerry Brownlee, who are one or two or three on the list. Is that fixed, is it? Bloody hell. Anyway, the point being, the Nats might have problems. Now, Lockwood, are you with me?
3: Yes,
0: My sincere apologies for that.
3: Not a problem.
0: Is it diplomatic, genuinely, or is this what the Chinese would do anyway? Because, you know, why wouldn't you?

0: Well, Mike, it was a bit disrespectful. I mean, the international relationships do involve mutual respect, and it's important with China. I mean, I was involved with one of the four firsts that helped build the respect that we have with China, and that was signing China up to the World Trade Organization. I was the first trade minister in the world to do that. And those sort of, that mutual respect is important. It doesn't mean we agree with everything. It doesn't mean that we don't, express our concerns when we disagree with a country like China, an important country like China. But to be disrespectful when you're the foreign minister and make some of the comments that were made in the House the other day is pretty untidy.
1: I don't want to dance on the head of a pin, but he made them as the head of a party, not the foreign minister. And you could argue he was going at a bloke, not a country.
0: The dilemma, Mike, is that in fairness, I think the Honourable Winston Peters has done a pretty good job as foreign minister. But the dilemma he has now in dealing with Chinese leaders is they know in dealing with him what he thinks of them, their country and their people.
1: Yeah.
0: And that's why when you're a minister, you can't sort of hand your warrant back for 5 minutes while you make a few outrageous comments and then get your warrant back and say, well, now ignore that. I mean, he might have made the comments as leader of New Zealand First, but he is our foreign minister at all times while he holds that warrant.
1: You can't hide from it.
0: That's the issue.
1: I was watching Parliament, as I always do, and Jerry did his Speaker's ruling yesterday, and he seemed to blame an open mic or a lack of open mic, and the Speaker at the time needs to decide if the whole House should be interrupted, etc. And basically, he was trying to excuse himself for not pulling it up at the moment. Did he make a mistake in that?
0: Well, I wouldn't say whether he made a mistake or not, but I could tell you what I would have done.
1: Which is what?
0: And I would have stopped, if I hadn't heard the interjection, I would have stopped the Right Honourable Winston Peters immediately, because in my time, what was so important is you couldn't say you should go back there, because you are addressing the Speaker. And the Speaker, and I think the rules have probably changed, but in my time, I had a rule that I could intervene and stop someone, because if they say you should do something, they are referring to the Speaker and they can't bring the Speaker into the debate.
1: No.
0: And so I would have stopped Mr. Peters immediately, and he probably would have objected and claimed that the interjector had said you should get have you been vaccinated or something.
1: Yeah.
0: And I would have pointed out to the interjector that he was referring to me.
1: Yeah.
0: That he can't ask the Speaker whether he's been vaccinated or not.
1: Yeah.
0: And that rule was there for a really important reason, to avoid members slagging each other, which was what happened the other day.
1: As Speaker, I would have
0: stopped the things at that time, and it wouldn't have got so out of control.
1: Appreciate your time, Lockwood Smith. I'll come back to what Jerry was saying yesterday, and whether or not I'll read you what he said from Hansard, and you can work out whether or not he's trying to get himself out of trouble he shouldn't be in. 16 past.
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4: 10 minutes past 7. We may have some movement on the social media ban for the under-16s. Labor Party wanted to eyeball the legislation. There seemed to be a bit of back and forth earlier on the week when we had Erica Stanford on. She said they had a deal going for Thursday. They could go and have a look and see what they thought of it all. The government need, or the Nats need, cross-party support, of course, because ACT don't like it. Anyway, Reuben Davidson is Labor's science, tech and innovation point person, and he's with us. Morning.
5: Good morning, Mike. How are you doing?
4: Do you like what you see?
5: Yeah, look, I mean, I've been able to see the bill a couple of times, and I've asked more than a couple of times for the ability to take the bill to our caucus, for our caucus to see it and discuss it.
4: And do you have issues in a way that you think it could be held up for a while, or do you think you can probably get it across the line and we're off to the races?
5: Yeah, I mean, I think the issue here is that we know there's significant harm that's happening in online spaces. We've got a chance to do something about that. We need to be able to take a really good look at this bill and any advice that was received through the drafting of it and make sure that, you know, we get this right.
4: Okay, time frame on it?
5: Well, look, that's really in the minister's hands. We've been able to see a copy of the bill. We haven't been able to see a regulatory impact statement. We haven't been able to see advice from people like the Office of the Privacy Commissioner. Once we're able to see the advice that has led to why the bill is as it is currently, then we're in a better position to be able to make a decision about whether we support it or not.
4: All right. As we're you sit here Friday morning, and in your gut, do you think you'll get there?
5: Look, I think the only thing slowing this process down at the moment is the ability to have access to the bill. And there's a risk in, some people say, well, surely anything's better than nothing. And the real risk here is that a bad bill could create a false sense of security, and harm could continue, but people may not know that it is.
4: Well, I couldn't agree with you more on that, so we'll stay in touch. Appreciate it. Reuben Davidson, who's the Labor spokesperson for science, tech and innovation. Mark the week in a moment, 7:21.
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3: 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Little piece of news and current events. It's as exciting as Gianni Infantino getting home to his wife and saying, oh, I met this really cool guy called Kushner. Supercars 8. Over 21 million from two race meetings for New Zealand Inc. That's cars, that's tourism, that's good times and a shot to the bottom line. A COVID response, 5. In totality, it looks like a thing you do to score some points against the other guys, and with no real sense that is any accountability and no real assurance it won't be the same next time around. KiwiSaver, 8. Gained $10 billion in the last quarter. You can't argue with good returns. Griggs, 3. First the peaches, then the coffee. What's next, Jaffers? Oh. The Catholics of Christchurch and their new cathedral, 7. Hallelujah. It is spectacular. And my bet is you'll beat the Anglicans. Subaru, 8. They are starting a new product innovation division to make cool manual cars in a world of Chinese boxes. God bless you. NZ Energy, 7. 12-year permit, gas and exploration, oil exploration is back on. God bless you. Clicky Ponting, 6. Oddest story of the week, and oh so British countryside. You probably don't know what the hell I'm talking about, but look it out, it's weird. New tariffs too.
4: I know what the hell I'm doing.
3: Uh-huh. Between them, the courts and the war, the Trump presidency, if not in flames, looks increasingly combustible, doesn't it? Liam Lawson, 7. Top of the midfield going into the summer break. Zoe Hobbs, 7. My pick of the success story is actually from Glasgow. Seemed overwhelmed and grateful and pleased she could prove the doubters wrong, which was wonderful to watch. Maternity leave, 5. Political misstep of the week. Took a decent idea, then turned it into an inter-coalition bitch slap. SME sales and business confidence, 8. More good signs that we have a recovery on, and the numbers back it up. The Warriors, 7.
5: Top the Warriors.
3: Yes, a nice afternoon game. A chance to rectify last week and shut the moaners up. So no pressure, just don't cock it up.
6: This is how it is.
3: And that is the week. Copies on the website. And if you can read 18 of these, you know, you can read 18 of these in the time it takes you to go from Auckland to Mystery Creek in a chopper. Hosking. Yeah, Jerry Brownlee, I'll come back to that because I haven't got time because the phone's broken. We're behind the eight ball. But I'll talk to David Seymour in a couple of moments on this plug-in power. Are you into this? I just can't work out. I mean, it's a lot of, you realise it's not like a portable heater. It's a big slab of panels and you got to screw them on your roof and all that sort of stuff. So they're not that portable. It's just that they've got a cord out and you can jam them into a wall. So I'm just wondering whether this is a game changer or whether this is just a little bit of fun regulation that, you know, maybe. Anyway, Willie Poaching on the Warriors. We need to get a bit amped about that. Those Roosters, didn't see them coming. You see the Roosters coming? I didn't see the Roosters coming. Maybe this isn't our year after all. I don't know. What the hell am I talking about? News is next.
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6: Good morning. It's 7:30. I'm Nivareti Manu. The Transport Minister wants to get Northland booming as the government moves ahead with the first stage of the Northland Expressway. It signed a $3.6 billion deal with the Northway Consortium to design, build and operate the road from Warkworth to Te Hana. The 26-kilometre four-lane highway will include 15 bridges and twin tunnels a kilometre long. Chris Bishop told Mike Hosking the payoff will be huge.
7: It's an expensive road, but these are the sort of game-changing, transformational pieces of infrastructure that we need to really lift our economy and lift our status in the world.
6: A united South Island business front is putting politicians on notice. Back the region's growth or risk holding back New Zealand's economy. All eight chambers of commerce have launched a shared manifesto calling for policies to lift productivity, incomes and living standards. Business Canterbury Chief Executive Leanne Watson says it's the first time all eight groups have united behind one platform, which sends a strong message in itself. A personnel advocacy group's calling a government funding boost for Defence Force pay another band-aid. An Official Information Act response from the Defence Force shows as of May, military-based salaries were on average 10% below the market rate. This year's budget allocated the Defence Force $120 million over 4 years for pay and remuneration. Mission Homefront co-founder Erin Speedy says every few years, pay falls significantly behind, attrition spikes. And the government injects a one-off funding package.
8: If you look at the last government investment into pay in 2023, that was a $419 million targeted pay package. And that was meant to make a massive difference.
6: Health NZ's working to find out where a person in Palmerston North picked up measles. They have no connection to overseas travel, with no known source of infection. Authorities are warning people at the city's Rosie O'Grady's restaurant last Friday from 6:45 to 10 p.m. could have been exposed. They should contact Healthline or their doctor. The infected person was also in Wellington for Matariki weekend, and people out and about in the capital then should be vigilant for symptoms. Defiance from the PSA in the face of requests from the Public Service Commissioner to take down Change the Government posters. Sir Brian Roach has written to the country's largest union saying that the postcards are clearly election advertising. He says that the public service has to serve the government of the day with equal professionalism. PSA National Secretary Fleur Fitzsimons agrees.

0: Public servants have to be politically neutral in their work. However,
1: public servants are perfectly entitled to be active in their union and in campaigns. We know that this is a fundamental element of freedom of association and freedom of expression.
0: Heated debate in Parliament as MPs vote to make English an official language. A bill legislating English alongside Te Reo Māori and Sign Language passed its third reading vote with 101 yes votes and 17 no's. Despite voting in favour, Labour's Camilla Balich says it's regretful the government's focusing on this when then there are more challenging issues facing the country. Green MP Tamitha Paul calls it a waste of time. And that's Newstalk ZB News with Spark for Business, building growth through tech innovation.
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3: David Leitie, gold medal to the New Zealander!
4: Good lift. Whoa!
2: Leitie's lifted a Games record 223 kilograms with his clean and jerk for a combined total of 389, 1 kg ahead of Indian Lovepreet Singh in the 110 kg plus class. Meanwhile, over at the track and field.
5: For the gold! No!
2: Tom Walsh has been dethroned as the Commonwealth Games shot put champion. The New Zealanders claimed silver with a best of 21.03 metres with his first attempt, 4 centimetres shy of Nigerian Chukwuebuka Anekwiche. And Anna Grimaldi has taken bronze in the T47 100 metre sprint. 4 medals for New Zealand at the Velodrome. Emma Foy and pilot Jessie Hodges have won the Tandem B sprint final. The women's and men's team pursuers have secured silver and bronze respectively. Nicole Murray's taken bronze in the C45 individual pursuit. At the netball, the Silver Ferns have beaten Trinidad and Tobago 83-23 to top Pool B. The Cowboys have been humiliated 82-12 by the Roosters to open round 22 of League's NRL. That's the most points in 91 years scored by a winning team at an Australian Premier level match. Stephen Fleming's been confirmed as England's Test cricket coach. And FIFA football president Gianni Infantino's proposal for the global body to create a company featuring private investors to run the World Cup has been unequivocally rejected by the 55 European nations, courtesy of UEFA. And Waikato's held on to beat Bay of Plenty 38-26 in Hamilton to open rugby's NPC, despite scoring just 3 points in the second half. I'm Andrew Alderson, and that's Newstalk ZB Sport with Generate. Putting performance first, generate kiwisaver.co.nz. It's 25 minutes to 8. Mike Hosking's next.
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8: Met Service forecast for Auckland. The marine forecast for the Manukau Harbour. Northerly 10 knots, rising to 20, gusting 30 early, changing westerly 15 knots this morning. And strong wind advisories in force for Waitemata, Hauraki Gulf and Bremhead to Cape Colville. Weather-wise today, cloudy periods with a few showers, rain early, northerlies changing westerly early, dying out by early evening. Expecting a high today of 16 degrees. And a low of 7 degrees.
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9: Hi, Mike. I saw that Top had to clarify spending cuts as part of their tax policy. That's in the Herald this morning. I think Thomas Coughlin's done that, hasn't he? Anyway, vote for whoever you want. I don't care. It's a democracy. But read what Thomas has written this morning about what Top want to do and how they're going to save money and where the money is coming from. Just read that. And after it, you'll laugh, obviously. And then you'll go, how did this possibly come to be? And then you will make your own decision. But, you know, you've never seen a party dig a bigger hole for themselves. So back to Jerry just quickly. With the benefit of hindsight, so what happened when Peters went at Lawrence and back and forth. So, Jerry, why didn't he pull this thing up? With the benefit of hindsight, he said, I could see that they were inappropriate. These are the comments he's talking to.

0: Then he sort of tries to excuse it all by talking about the open mic. One's got an open mic, one hasn't, i.e. the Speaker, Peters, has an open mic and Lawrence doesn't. The Speaker at the time needs, he says, to decide if the whole House should be interrupted when it's effectively two members who have traded comments, some of which may be offensive. I note that no member of the House yesterday, including Dr. Lawrence Zunan, took a point of order calling my attention particularly to this matter. I refer to the House Speaker's ruling 49-2. The absence of any point of order on that matter, my judgment was that it was a bit of tit-for-tat and that the House should not be interrupted. Now, that's his excuse. He's entitled to it, but you can make up your mind from there on in. 22 minutes away from 8. Now, this solar. A review has recommended legalising plug-in power that allows accredited installers basically to sign off without inspection. Changes should cut home approvals from around $640 in 3 months to about $200 in just 6 days. Also, they say David Seymour's Minister for Regulation is with us. Good morning.
1: Good morning, mate.
0: So bring me up to speed. Could you do this previously, this portable solar, or not?
1: No, plug-in solar is illegal in New Zealand right now. The Ministry for Regulation says, look, they do it in Australia. It's a pretty affordable way for a lot of people to get into generating their own power, bring down their power bills. It's exactly the kind of red tape that we should be cutting.
0: And what's different between portable solar and a portable television or a portable kettle or anything else you plug in?
1: Well, in fairness to the people who banned it, portable solar emits electricity, whereas anything else, if you don't plug it in, there's no electricity in it. With a portable solar, you've got a plug that's got electricity coming out. And yes, there's a danger there. But I think we have too many stupid rules in this country that are premised on the idea that the people themselves are stupid. This danger is there. It's obvious. It needs to be managed. But I just think if Australians are smart enough to manage it, then New Zealanders definitely are.
0: Is this a little bit of regulation that you get excited about, or is this, in a broader subject, a game changer and there are thousands of New Zealanders who will now go solar because of this?
1: It's like everything the Ministry for Regulation's done. I don't think there's any one thing that we say, gee, we're glad we did that. But when you add it all together, you've now got a couple of years which have unlocked hundreds of millions of dollars of wealth that wasn't there before because people were just banned from doing things for silly reasons.
0: While I've got you, let me ask you two random questions. Random question number one, your comment about the Nicola Willis thing over the weekend, maternity leave, and the whole thing turned into a bitch slap. Is something going to go wrong with you guys between now and the election where somebody says something too far and it's all on, or not?
1: No, I don't believe so. I can't speak for the other parties, but ACT is just trying to be the most effective and consistent. I look at this week, brand new Arms Act, 3 years in the making by Nicole McKee, so that we can all have public safety and licensed firearm owners can be treated respectfully because they are law-abiding citizens. The employment leave bill, no one believed that the Holidays Act could be fixed. Brooke Van Belden's done that. Two massive laws that passed through this week. There'll be a lot of other people that want to try and get attention and make lots of noise. But from an ACT Party perspective, we just want to actually leave New Zealand a better place, and we can point to substantial examples of doing that even just in this week.
0: Explain the Ipsos mood poll this morning to me. How is it that Labour is so good at everything?
1: I think people are voting on the conditions that they see out there. The conditions that people see are largely caused by the economic management that Labour put on us. High inflation led to high interest rates, led to an economic recession. And yes, people have been doing it tough for a long time. And then they look at, well, who's been in power for the last 3 years? It must be them. So I would say that it's a confusion, and an understandable one, over the lag time of policies. What I know, being an associate finance minister and seeing the numbers every week, is that if those guys get back in, they will do the same thing again, because they don't actually have a plan to pay for their very numerous promises and expensive promises, and we'll be back where we started. And that's why I'm campaigning, asking people to give their party vote to ACT, not only to lock Labour out, but to ensure that we don't get a Labour light in their place.
0: All right, appreciate your time. Have a good weekend. Minister for Regulation David Seymour. Did we get to the bottom of the Ipsos? They're calling it fieldwork. A lot of you asking whether or not it's an opt-in survey. ChatGPT says yes. but further investigation by Sam has come up with the word field work, whatever that means. So we don't know whether that's, you know, I mean, I can't explain it. More importantly for me yesterday, my afternoon got tipped up. I thought, do you remember a month or so back, I had a BSA decision, the Broadcasting Standards Authority. I had another complaint about me turned down by the BSA. In other words, I won it. And I said at the time, that'll be the last. And thank God for that. How wrong was I? Another one yesterday, for goodness sake, 17-2.
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0: Like TVNZ News last night, 5 out of 6 on the street saying change the government. I saw that, and you know my view on what are called vox pops. It's the laziest form of journalism in the world, but they seem to insist on doing it. But what I've concluded, call me superficial, is the only people who talk to a camera anymore are really unusual looking people. Have you noticed that? Whenever you see the next time you see vox pops on the news, ask yourself the question, is that a normal looking person or is there something a bit skew if about them? And they tends to be skew with people. Which brings me to Mike Hosking beats complaint over the Chinese will steal it from you comment. Stuff, of course. No one else ran it. Stuff. Clickety, click, click, click. Good old clickety, click, click, click stuff. Mike Hosking beats complaint over the Chinese will steal it from you comment. Only reason I'm mentioning this, twofold actually, Paul Goldsmith really needs to work harder, because the reason the BSA's are still in existence, despite the fact he's announced that they're no longer going to be in existence, is he hasn't passed the legislation. So he needs to pass the legislation and get on with it. And when I last got, I was going to say pinged by the BSA, I wasn't pinged by the BSA, I was taken to the BSA and won. But last time I thought I prayed that that would be the end of it, but it's not. I've got this one. And the unfortunate thing about this one, this is why I wanted to bring your attention to it, the complainant is William Zhang. And the suggestion was, I escaped sanction. Isn't that overly dramatic? I escaped sanction over comments about if you haven't got something, the Chinese, addressing the problem of knockoff products. We were talking about all birds, knockoff, the Chinese, etc. I said, I've come to the conclusion that unless you've got something that the Chinese can't copy, you'll do well. If you

0: haven't got something the Chinese can copy, then you're toast, because no matter what you invent, the Chinese will steal it from you and they will make it for less. Now, William got upset about this, and I'm sorry that William got upset about this. Now, this radio station rejected his complaint, as they should have, and the BSA rejected his complaint, because they should have, because the complaint was not about Chinese people, and this is the part that worries me. No one loves Chinese people more than I do. Nobody loves immigration more than I do. And so to think that you would think that I think less of Chinese people worries me deeply, and it's not the case. What I was commenting on, and what the BSA and this radio station quite rightly picked up, it was a reference to Temu or Shein or any one of the other robber barons that operate out of China and steal stuff, rip stuff off, and dupe them, basically, take intellectual property and manufacture it for a fraction of the cost and then sell it back to you. That's the part I don't like, and I stand behind the comments, and that's why I didn't get pinged at the BSA, because they're perfectly legitimate comments and I'm allowed to make them. And I'm not only allowed to make them, but I hope you would agree with them. Hosking's tone was controversial rather than malicious. Sorry. Hosking's tone was conversational rather than malicious, and I think that's a very important point, because it was. The authority concluded the comments did not carry the level of invective or malice required to encourage denigration or discrimination, finding insufficient harm to justify restricting freedom of expression. So, William, if you're listening, I apologise to you personally, because I don't want you to think any less of me based on my comments about Temu and Shein, and just because you happen to be presumably Chinese doesn't mean, you know, it's like me being upset about something the government does. I'm not responsible for the government. It's like me being upset about somebody, you know, like Fonterra do something. I'm not responsible for Fonterra. So you don't take it personally. It wasn't meant personally. But you've got to call out some of the business practices of some of those particular companies, don't you? Anyway, hopefully that's clear. 10 away from 8.
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2: Untidy is how former Speaker sees Winston Peters' latest controversy. Confidence there will be no cost blowout in the country's largest public-private partnership highway. Rotorua has a plan aimed at solving its homeless problem. In sports, Stephen Fleming is confirmed as England's Test cricket coach. Experts have weighed in on a custody case after a woman was falsely labelled schizophrenic by her ex-partner. You can read more at nzherald.co.nz.
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2: Seven away from eight, right to the Warriors, and the doubt has been out this week about the loss to the Bulldogs. Of course, tomorrow it's the Titans on the coast. Gold Coast, second time this season. We won last time. Willie Poaching is Sky Sport Rugby League analyst, of course, and he's with us. Willie, morning.
3: Good morning. Morning. Thanks for having us.
2: No worries at all. You've got a lot of birds in the background. What sort of birds are they?
3: Little sparrows flying around.
2: I got sparrows on my balcony this week. They're annoying. Are they annoying you?
3: No, they're all right. They're quite a sight, actually.
2: Okay, cool. The Moaners were out this week. We don't know how to win. Are you worried about that? Is that true or not?
3: I don't think they sit at third on the table by not knowing how to win. I thought the biggest concern for me from last week was just how flat they were. They just lacked a bit of zip that they've had for the vast majority of the season. If they can get some of that back this week against a hungry, confident Titans side, they'll get themselves back into winning ways, which is what everybody wants.
2: Exactly.
3: I haven't got concerns that after a couple of down performances, even though they won against the Dragons, I don't think they've lost their knowledge or way of how to win.
2: No, exactly. I agree with you. But how do you explain, like last week, I mean, what happens literally that you're on a roll, you're top of the table, all's well with the world, and all of a sudden you play like that?
3: Yeah, it's a long season. It's a long season mentally. Physically, it's a long season. I've said a few times this year, one of the things that's pleased me or got me confident about the side is the depth that they've got. And when you go through these moments or you come through some injuries, you're able to replace injured said player with the quality and experienced player as they are this week with Tane Tuai Pikiat and Chance Nickel-Cluckstad jumps in.
2: Yes.
3: The toughest bit is the mental side and staying on top of it. When you start to lose that and it becomes a bit of a chore through the back end of the season, it's very hard to get back as a coach. So just trying to keep them simulated, trying to keep them energised. I think that'll be a big one for Andrew Webster this week. There's no motivation needed. They understand where they're at. And they've put themselves in a very strong position to finish the season in the best possible way, and they don't want to let that slip.
2: Couldn't agree with you more. See, I could have said it myself, Willie. Well done. You have a good weekend. Appreciate it very much. Willie Poaching works with Sky News. And we need to win mainly because, to shut the Moaners up, but mainly to then springboard into the Panthers, because that's the real test, isn't it? So Panthers, Broncos, Rabbitohs, Knights, Sea Eagles. 1, 2, 3, 4, 5. Yeah, 5 from 5. Plus this weekend, 6 from 6. Don't see a problem there. 4 minutes away from eight. You've got to think like a look. You ask Zoe Hobbs, you've got to think like a winner. If you don't think like a winner, you're not a winner. Give me one of those, Glenn. 4 minutes away from eight.
1: Hosking.
2: Mike, travelling in Portugal and Spain, a litre of petrol is €2, €4. Panadol's twice as expensive. Bet you're drinking too much. That's the only reason you buy a Panadol on holiday, isn't it? It's too much drink. Cost of living is an issue in New Zealand, but compared to Europe, we're not too bad. David, I couldn't agree with you more. Well done for saying that. Thank you very much. Because, I mean, having been on holiday a month or so, do you know it's 7 weeks since I got back from holiday? I counted that the other day. 7 weeks since I got back.
4: Why would you do that to yourself?
2: That's the thing, isn't it? It's just like you think, holiday will be fantastic. And 7 weeks, it's like I never went anywhere. Anyway, the point being, actually, I'll tell you why I was thinking about it. It was because all the bills have come in, you see? Suddenly you're going, was it really that good? I said it was good at the time, but now I'm looking at transferred into New Zealand dollars. It's not so good. Anyway, you're right. We don't know how lucky we are in this country. We've got to stop bitching, stop moaning, look at a few facts and a few figures and realise we're pretty lucky at the end of the day. And if you don't think so, go to Europe. Take a 6-week European vacation. See how broke you get and how quickly that happens. Now the week with Kate Hawksby. And Tim Wilson is but moments away, and then we'll cross the Tasman to our good friend Murray Olds. Actually, very interesting article I must get to about from Australia yesterday on the COVID, the Fauci and the COVID inquiry. Anyway, more on that after the news, which is next.
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6: 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The number one breakfast show in New Zealand, the Mike Hosking Breakfast with Defender Trophy. 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
7: Good morning, it's 8 o'clock. I'm Neva Reti Manu. A former Minister for International Trade believes comments made in the House by Winston Peters were untidy, saying international relationships need mutual respect. The Chinese embassy has lodged representations with MFAT over Peter's derogatory comments to Chinese-born Green MP Lawrence Zhu Nan. Former Speaker of the House and National Party Minister Sir Lockwood Smith told Mike Hosking Peters holds the foreign affairs portfolio at all times.
8: The dilemma he has now in dealing with Chinese leaders is they know in dealing with him what he thinks of them, their country and their people.
7: Assurances from the Transport Minister that the first stage of the Northland Expressway won't end in a cost blowout. The government signed a $3.6 billion deal with the Northway Consortium to design, build and operate the 26-kilometre highway from Warkworth to Tehana. Early works are expected to begin next month. Chris Bishop told Mike Hosking there's extensive conditions in the contract around delivery.
9: Once it's open in 2033-2034, the consortia who are building the road maintain it for 25 years contractually as well.
7: Labour's Reuben Davidson claims Nationals excluding them from key context of its social media ban. The MP says he's read the bill multiple times but hasn't been able to take a copy back to his caucus. Education Minister Erica Stanford says she can't do that for legal reasons, but would brief MPs last night. Davidson told Mike Hosking they haven't seen things like the regulatory impact statement and the Privacy Commissioner's advice.
10: Once we're able to see the advice that has led to why the bill is as it is currently, then we're in a better position to be able to make a decision about whether we support it or not.
7: A plan in Rotorua to stub out homelessness for good. More than 800 households are on the wait list for public housing in the district, with 42% waiting for 3 or more years. Rotorua Lakes Council members have endorsed a new strategy, which aims to map out the root causes of homelessness and connect individuals to health and employment services. Mayor Tanya Tapsell says that the figures reflect the reality behind the previous widespread use of emergency housing motels.
11: What we need to do is make sure that we never, as a community, as a country, end up in that same position.
7: Business confidence continued to rebound in July after slumping during the Iran conflict earlier this year. The latest ANZ Business Outlook survey shows confidence jumped 19 points to 56. Inflation expectations eased, and fewer businesses expect to raise prices over the next 3 months. ASB Acting Chief Economist Kim Mundy says the survey is only a snapshot, with responses beginning to deteriorate later in July as petrol prices climbed. She says so far activity has held up better than expected, but there's that lingering inflation risk. South Dunedin's flood future is being split into two tracks, one for immediate fixes and another for longer-term climate planning. The next phase of the South Dunedin Future Programme will focus on a 30-year infrastructure plan, including priority flood protection projects for the next 5 to 10 years. At the same time, Dunedin City Council will look at longer-term options beyond that time frame. The infrastructure package is expected to be considered by councillors in December. And that's Newstalk ZB News with Spark for Business.
12: Newstalk ZB Sport. Weightlifter David Leite has won New Zealand's fifth gold medal at the Commonwealth Games in Glasgow with victory in the 110kg plus division. He lifted a games record 223 kilograms with his clean and jerk for a combined total of 389, 1 kilo ahead of Indian rival Lovepreet Singh. Leite has reacted on Sky Sport after receiving his medal.
13: Massive sigh of relief. Crazy. Honestly, just processing this whole thing is... I knew coming into this competition would be tough. But, yeah, best foot forward. That's all I could give.
12: The end of an 8-year reign as Commonwealth champion for Tom Walsh. He's returned silver, as he did in Glasgow in 2014 in the men's shot put. Walsh has told Sky Sport a best of 21.03 metres is disappointing, 4 centimetres shy of the Nigerian winner.
13: Look, it wasn't what I came here to do, and I wasn't probably up to the task that I needed to be up to today. Which is a little frustrating.
12: 4 medals for New Zealand at the Velodrome. Emma Foy and pilot Jesse Hodges have taken out the Tandem B sprint final. The women's and men's team pursuers have secured silver and bronze, respectively. Nicole Murray's taken bronze in the C45 individual pursuit. And Anna Grimaldi has taken bronze in the T47 100-metre sprint. Elsewhere at the netball, the Silver Ferns have beaten Trinidad and Tobago 83-23 to top Pool B unbeaten. The Cowboys have been humiliated 82-12 by the Roosters to open round 22 of League's NRL. That's the most points in 91 years scored by a winning team at an Australian Premier level match. Stephen Fleming has been confirmed as England's new Test cricket coach, replacing Brendan McCullum. And Waikato's held on to beat Bay of Plenty 38-26 in Hamilton to open rugby's NPC despite scoring just 3 points in the second half. I'm Andrew Alderson, and that's Newstalk ZB Sport with Generate. Putting performance first, generate kiwisaver.co.nz. Mike Hosking's next.
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14: 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Taste is an entirely different question, and on this point, I find Winston off-putting.
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15: Met Service forecast for New Zealand for all of the North Island except Gisborne and Hawke's Bay. Scattered showers turning to rain for a time early this morning, possibly heavy. Chance of thunderstorms about the coast from Taranaki to Kapiti. Gisborne and Hawke's Bay, fine spells, isolated showers. Marlborough and Nelson, cloudy, a few showers. Pulatu, Fiordland, periods of rain or showers, heavy at times. Possible squally thunderstorms. Canterbury, mainly fine, scattered rain spreading north. Otago and Southland, scattered rain becoming widespread, and the Chatham Islands fine with rain this afternoon.
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16: Let's go shopping. I'll buy a handbag.
17: 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Richard Hadley quote, winners make it happen, losers let it happen. It's quite good.
16: Some jewelry, a personality. A whole backstory.
17: This is Charlie XCX. This is her wittiest work since Crash. And I don't think I'm the first person to say that. In fact, I'm not. I'm the person who wrote this down. The bit that I'm reading probably said it before me. Anyway, what's the only interesting thing about this for me? She did a mockumentary called The Moment, apparently. If I can find where that is, I could probably look that up. She's always going to be a provocateur. This is her 7th album. The album's called Music, Fashion, Film. Let's go. The only thing that interests me about this, beneath the satire, lies insecurity, fear, desire, blah, blah, blah,

0: so there's hardly any looks.
1: 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The Weekend Review with 2Degrees, fighting for fair for Kiwi business.
2: The Kate Hawksby, Tim Wilson, good morning to both of you.
3: Good morning.
2: The question was, how self-indulgent is it, Catherine, to update the world on our fountain?
4: Oh, very. I mean, I don't know why. I think it's you and Jason are the most excited people about it. And that is really, I think you just keep it between the two of you.
2: Okay.
4: Because it's something that I don't think is, it's certainly not a relatable, I'm not even as excited.
2: Do you want to cancel?
3: I'm interested, Mike. I'm interested.
2: Don't say that to me. I can hear it in your voice. You're not remotely interested.
3: Are you as excited as you were about the Northland Road at 7 o'clock this morning with Chris Bishop?
2: Honestly, I mean, I can't. The road we travel on north each weekend, which is the opening stanza to that road that will be built, is literally life-changing. And I'm not making that up. It is life-changing asphalt. It revolutionized travel. It changed the region. Yep. It moves people. It opens the economy. It's like, Katie, am I or am I not generally in tears as we drive north each Friday?
4: No, tears is probably a bit of a stretch, but you do enthusiastically you drive it and you do say every time, gosh, this is a great road. Yeah. Mainly because it thins the traffic out. It was for people that don't know, it used to be just one winding, no overtaking lanes, just and you're stuck behind a truck and it took twice as long and it was horrendous. Now it's brilliant.
2: Exactly.
4: Yeah.
2: Second question. In the upcoming ZB 100th celebration, in my speech, should I mark ZB like I mark the week?
3: Oh, you should totally do that. That's great.
2: I'm sorry, Tim. What's happened to you?
3: I'm back on the smokes, Mike. This is after me having a week at the Rothmans and the Benson Hedges. Now, I got a cold.
2: Andrew Keller has been sick all week as well, so it's clearly going around. So should I mark the week? Okay, Jason came up with the idea that I should mark ZB.
4: Oh, yeah?
2: With dings and bells and buzzers and all that stuff.
4: That involves Glenn. That means Glenn's going to work on the night as well, because you don't do the dings and buzzers yourself.
3: So you're gonna be outsourcing basically all the work to Glenn again.
5: Yeah, Glenn's not wildly excited about this idea, actually.
2: Yeah, Glenn. No.
4: Glenn will be kind of three or four wines deep, surely, by that point.
2: I reckon he'll improve at that level.
5: Yeah, usually does on a Friday.
2: If Glenn was drunk, I'd feel increasingly confident.
3: You get bells when you want claps and claps when you want bells. Exactly.
4: Speaking of people being drunk, I found that Ipsos poll this morning so triggering. Yeah. If that's the level of brain power we're taking to the election, I'm deeply worried for this country. I'm so concerned about it.
2: I think you shouldn't be, and I honestly believe it's one opt-in, and two, it's Ipsos with a sense of humour. They just put out random numbers. They're sitting in the office looking at the coverage going, can you believe how thick these people are? I think that's it. I don't think it's a real poll. I think it's an invented poll.
3: You've got to be aware of opt-ins.
2: You can't tell me that you ring up the bulk of people and you go, hey, how about that chippy and his economic... And you go, bring it back.
4: Yeah.
2: Bring it back.
4: Because I think after the election, you know, amidst all the coalition negotiations and talks, there should also be deep analysis and coverage on polling and whether it's done its time. Because it seems this year wild. The polling seems more crazy than ever. And it'd be interesting to see whether there's a disconnect between what happens and the polling or
2: it,
4: in fact, is spot on. And we're living in a country we don't understand.
2: I don't think for one second that the polling's accurate, and I've said so a million times, and I think the only thing you can do is take just a big collection of the current polls, mash them all together, get an average, and get up other. Because who's got time to poll? No one. No one's interested in talking.
3: And how do they collect it? And if you have opt-ins, then that's a problem for data. You see Gallup abandoned doing presidential polling in February because they found that we've moved past, guess what, landlines. You call up a landline and ask people. Or you call up a mobile, okay, but then people are lots of different places, so you're not getting representative samples.
2: Have a swing of something. Tim, we'll come back in a moment. Tim and Katie, 13 past.
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5: I should point out that this Sunday week is ZB's 100th. Which is super exciting if you think about it. So we've got special programming set aside on the Sunday itself, and we'll probably go gangbusters and run it into the new week and talk about highlights and lowlights. I mean, 100 years, it's just an extraordinary story. Possibly not as extraordinary as the Smeg knife, which arrived at our place yesterday, Katie. Then, I mean...
7: Hey, just a PSA to anyone collecting the New World stickers for the Smeg knives. I've been collecting, because I only want one of the knives, and I wanted the big one. And so I was collecting until I had enough just to get that one knife. I tell you what, you will spend as long trying to get it out of the packaging as you That's did true. Collecting the stickers. It is so impossible. Don't cut yourself, is what I would
8: say.
7: Oh, my
8: goodness.
7: When you're trying to get the knife out, it's dodgy.
8: It's a knife. It's so unsafe. You've got to be careful. Hey, are you guys getting ushies as well?
7: What's that?
8: An ushi is like these things coming out of I was just
5: you
8: wondering.
5: Should, you
8: know,
5: I mean, they're made in aren't they made kids. In China and they're not recyclable and all that stuff.
8: Yeah, but you hold them up to the lamp and they glow in the dark. Somewhere.
5: Well, that's all that counts then, isn't it? So no worries. Those batteries. I've been opening batteries lately. The little what do you call a disc battery? I mean, what are those disc batteries are called? You try and get one of those out of the packet. That's the most ridiculous thing in the history of package batteries.
7: It's a bit like a Smeg knife.
5: It's a very much like a Smeg knife. But the Smeg knife, I mean, I haven't touched it because you wouldn't let me get near it. But it looks, it's worth it, isn't it? At the end of the day, it's like you look at that and you think, I've arrived knife-wise, haven't you? The big
7: well,
5: boy.
7: I mean, to be fair, I wouldn't have even thought about it had that promotion not come out. I wouldn't have thought twice about a new knife. But once I can get some stickers for my groceries, you've got me. I'm sucked in. And then I'm like, wow, which knife could I have?
5: Well, you want
7: so
5: the big
7: now
5: one.
7: I'm sucked in.
5: And if you actually, did you actually use it because you just looked at it yesterday a lot? I don't think you cut anything with it, did you?
8: Yeah, no, how does it cut?
7: No, I haven't cut it. I have to report back next week on how it cuts.
5: Why don't you get a frame, put it on the wall, and just never use it? It'd just be like a thing.
7: You need to do hard vegetables because one of those chefs, those big fat chef's knives that you go, you know, the big square one.
8: Yeah, get into some kumara. That's your test.
5: Sam's telling me it's $4,100 for all knives. So over a period of time, you need to split that into a number of weeks and how much you spend on groceries each week. I didn't think it was bad. Did Heather do it? I think she did it and it was $500 a week or something. Which $500 a week for a family of four or five is nothing in terms of groceries, so you'd get there anyway. But then
7: I think the promotion does.

0: run for a wee while. I think the point is, if you're going to shop at New World anyway, you might as well collect a sticker and get something for it.
1: Yeah, I agree. Tim, yeah. In your days of television reporting, what was the ratio when you went out for Vox Pops? What was the ratio of hit to run and burn, hit to burn?
2: Well, the ratio? Oh, probably about... it's interesting. In New Zealand, it's usually you do 9 to get one good one. But, in the States, you could just pick 3 people and they will tell you. And it's all sound bites. They know exactly what they think. They know exactly how to say it. But in Kiwiland, it's more like the people look at their shoes and they go, oh, well.
1: And most people don't want to say anything. They keep walking, don't they?
2: Don't want to say anything.
0: Yeah, in my experience, people didn't want to do it. Most people don't want to be on camera having to answer questions.
1: And who would? And
2: so it's a bit like. Yes, it's a bit like the Ipsos poll, isn't it? The self-selected ones are actually perhaps the unusual ones in some sense.
1: Well, they are. If you look at the current, am I being unfair? Have a look at the current coverage of Vox Pops in this country. It's random as all F, isn't it? I mean, honestly, they're strange-looking people.
2: So what counts as a strange-looking person?
0: Borderline fringe activists, because they're people who want to say something on the news. Most people are like, oh, no, I couldn't possibly say my opinion.
1: I personally, correct me if I'm wrong, either of you, I directly correlate the way you look to the whether you think you can do a Vox Pop. And the weirder you look, the more you're backing yourself to do a Vox Pop. Am I right or am I right?
0: That they tend to be the people that reporters they attract reporters because they're like, oh, here we go, they'll have an opinion.
2: Well, it's also a visual medium, right? It's like you want something to look at, and like here's this person with a purple mohawk. They've probably got.
1: But
2: something
1: there was the thing.
2: Say.
1: When was the last time? What I want to see is I want to see someone with a suit, who's clearly busy between appointments, and you just go, yeah, quick word on the the cash rate, and he goes, oh, I don't know, I'm thinking probably 2 more before Christmas. Thanks very much. And you think, cool, he knows what he's doing. He's gamefully employed. But then these days it's someone with purple hair with no teeth on a bench going, I want to show that.
0: It's usually people who've got plenty of time on their hands, let's put it that way.
1: That's right.
0: Yeah.
1: Anyway, so the Fountain update, somebody says here,
0: oh,
1: I think,
0: please,
1: no.
2: I'm
1: a slave to the people. I'm invested in the Fountain. Kate needs to get on board and at least do a weekly update, please.
0: Oh my gosh.
1: So. Last night,
2: is it going to be like the CRL?
1: No.
2: Is it going to be like the CRL? Are you going to get it done?
1: It looks a bit like the CRL, to be honest. What did you get last night, Katie? Tell us all.
0: I got a picture of so a little one went in and Mike complained it wasn't big enough, and so we had to go back and scrap it. And this is why he should never be in government, because it would cost millions and just lost, he would just like, nah, we'd scrap that, go bigger. So they had to then go and source a bigger one, which took a wee while, and then people were on holiday, and then we needed to get a quote. And then anyway, now the bigger one has finally landed, and they sent us a picture yesterday. They did a dummy run of it in terms of spurt. What would you call it?
2: What's the measurement for spurt?
1: Good question, Tim.
2: What's the spurt factor?
0: In terms of how high the water goes and how much water comes out. So we got a picture of that. Pull yourself together. And Mike was very, very happy with it.
1: I knew this would work out well. I'm now going to go. It's 8:22.
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4: Winston Peters told he can't switch his foreign affairs profile on and off when it suits. An unprecedented united front from South Island Chambers of Commerce. The Bunnies about to beat the Dogs for the last time at the country's Greyhound tracks. And in sport, the FIFA president faces an own goal after Europe reject his World Cup development plans. Political aspirants need to cut out the silly business, right, Simon Bridges? You can read his column at nzherald.co.nz.
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6: 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What's that? Where's that fader coming from? What's that? What are you doing to me? We are freaking me out here. Sale ends the 19th of August. So head into the Chemist Warehouse today and stop paying too much.
7: Hosking. It was an accidental spurt. I'm sorry about that.
6: Is that what it was? I don't care who you are. This was brilliant radio. Well done, Katie. Just given the BSA another 6 months' work. I reckon we'll get away with it.
7: Yeah, but you really, there is only one thing that you measure in spurts, isn't there?
6: Glenn. Has he passed the legislation and banned them yet? Probably hasn't. Probably going to go back to the BSA for one more time. How do you judge that? Do we mean any harm? Don't think we meant any harm. Was it nefarious? Probably wasn't nefarious. Do you even know what the hell we meant?
7: I don't.
6: Why don't we claim that? Why don't we claim we had no idea what was going on? That's a standard defence, isn't it? No, Your Honour, wouldn't have a clue what was going on. Standard practice here on the Mike Hosking Breakfast. Right, job issues in Australia. Australia is suing Telegram, which is interesting, and that's before you get to Victoria, which was a complete and utter cluster this week. Murray Olds is but moments away here on the Mike Hosking Breakfast.
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13: 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It's the Mike Hosking Breakfast with Bailey's Real Estate. 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
14: Good morning. It's 8:30. I'm Neva Reddy Manu. Winston Peters is being told he can't just switch his foreign affairs profile on and off when he likes. The Chinese embassy has launched representations with MFAT over Peters' derogatory barbs in Parliament, aimed at Chinese-born Green MP Lawrence Zunan. Former Speaker of the House and National Party International Trade Minister Sir Lockwood Smith told Mike Hosking he might have made the comments as leader of New Zealand first, but Peters is foreign minister at all times.
15: Be disrespectful when you're the foreign minister and make some of the comments that were made in the House the other day is pretty untidy.
14: South Island business leaders want to be recognised as the engine room of New Zealand's economy. The 8 Chambers of Commerce have launched a joint manifesto representing around 7,000 businesses. It calls for policies to lift productivity, with a goal of increasing South Island GDP per capita to at least $130,000 by 2035. Business Canterbury CEO Leanne Watson told Mike Hosking that it shows there's great alignment across the South Island.
16: This is really about sending a really clear message to all of the political parties. It's simple. If New Zealand wants stronger productivity, higher incomes and greater resilience, backing the South Island growth is one of the smartest investments they can make.
14: Determination in Rotorua to give more understanding to how people are ending up homeless so the issue can be tackled. The Rotorua Lakes Council's endorsed a new strategy, which includes a new by-name register of who's unhoused. More than 800 households are on the wait list for public housing in Rotorua, with nearly half on the highest needs category. Mayor Tanya Tapsell says with help from other agencies, they've mapped out where people are falling through the system.
17: We can quite literally see, this agency was doing that service, but then there was a gap that meant that people fell through and before they could get assistance from the next people.
14: A warning, the government's funding for defence capability is wasted if a market pay gap persists. An Official Information Act response from the Defence Force shows as of May, military-based salaries were on average 10% below the market rate. The government unveiled a $12 billion defence capability plan last year, but Mission Homefront co-founder Erin Speedy says people are the most important investment.
18: If there's no one there to operate this equipment, these drones, these ships, these brand new fancy gear, then it's just going to sit there gathering dust.
14: This year's budget allocated $120 million over 4 years for Defence Force pay and remuneration. A person's in a critical condition after a single vehicle crash in Auckland's Panmure about an hour ago. Police say Lagoon Drive is closed, with just one westbound lane reopening or remaining open rather, and diversions in place for all traffic heading east. The Greyhound racing industry is assessing its options as it becomes no more. Final races take place today. The Greyhound Transition Agency will own all dogs transferred to it from tomorrow, with up to 1,400 expected to need rehoming. Greyhound Racing New Zealand CEO Edward Rennell says that some people will look to continue racing overseas.
19: But many people within the industry and associated with it will be facing unemployment and will be looking at what their options are for the future.
14: And that's Newstalk ZB News with Spark for

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1: To Newstalk ZB Sport, David Letty's won a third career Commonwealth Games medal and second gold. His games record clean and jerk lift of 223 kgs saw him win by a margin of 1 kilogram with a combined 389 in the 110 kg plus division. Letty's told Sky Sport he was spurred on by the crowd's energy, which included an up the wahs quip as the Glasgow Arena drew into silence for his last attempt.
2: You train so hard for months on end and you come here and you just want to show off a little bit, you know? And the crowd helps with that, gets you excited, adrenaline helps as well, and honestly, this crowd, holy.
1: Disappointment for Tom Walsh after missing out on the third consecutive gold medal. He's claimed silver with a best of 21.03 metres, 4 centimetres behind the Nigerian winner. Walsh has admitted to Sky Sport that anxiety had his measure.
3: Nerves obviously mean that you care and you want to do well, and I just didn't look after them. I kind of couldn't control them, I guess.
1: Anna Grimaldi has taken bronze in the T47 100-metre sprint. And also in action, 4 medals at the Velodrome, Emma Foy and pilot Jesse Hodges winning the Tandem B sprint final. The women's and men's team pursuers have secured silver and bronze respectively. Nicole Murray took bronze in the C45 individual pursuit. Men against boys, or in this case, cowboys. The Roosters have run rampant at Townsville in League's NRL, blitzing North Queensland 82-12 to open round 22. It's the most points scored by a winning team in 91 years. Cowboys coach Todd Payton's apologised to fans for what he's described as one of the club's darkest days. Captain Ruben Cott has offered this blunt appraisal.
4: The most embarrassing game we've ever been a part of, I reckon. We didn't turn up.
1: NRL coverage with Pit Stop. 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
8: Met Service forecast for Auckland. The marine forecast for the Manukau Harbour. Northerly 10 knots, rising to 20, gusting 30 early, changing westerly 15 knots this morning. And strong wind advisories in force for Waitemata, Hauraki Gulf and Bremhead to Cape Colville. Weather-wise today, cloudy periods with a few showers, rain early, northerlies changing westerly early, dying out by early evening. Expecting a high today of 16 degrees. And a low of 7 degrees.
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9: Mike, not only is Katie one of the most beautiful women in New Zealand, she is one of the funniest. Your life must be a hoot. Judith?
10: It is. I don't know whether they do it literally daily, but there's a hearing going on, so it may unfold over the weekend. It's not going well for Harry and his celebrity mates in a court, the High Court currently, because we're up to that bit. This is the case that he lost and lost comprehensively against the Daily Mail, what was it, a month or so ago? Anyway, they're having a hearing at the moment to determine how much of the Mail's legal costs Harry and his mates are going to have to pay. So their lawyer, the Associated's lawyer, Anthony White KC, said they should do so on an indemnity basis under which the losing party must cover the other side's charges without the need to show they're proportionate. So Associated are claiming they've incurred a legal bill of, in New Zealand dollars, about $75 million. Harry and the claimants have got some cover for about $30 million, so they're about $30 short. And then Harry didn't help himself by saying, what he said about the case when the decision was handed down. The lawyer for the celebs, Nicholas, says that figure of Associates is all made up anyway, so if it goes wrong, it's going to go eye-wateringly wrong, so we'll see where that goes. 22 to 9.
5: International correspondence with NZI Insurance. Peace of mind for New Zealand business.
9: The old mate Murray Olds is with us this Friday morning. How are you, man?
11: Michael, very good morning. Yeah, pretty good. Thank you. Pretty good.
9: Ask me just real quick, because I don't want to dwell on it, but the KPMG thing I'm reading about this week, the report is they're going to kill 1,000 jobs, and your unemployment rate came out this week and it wasn't bad. All of that being, is it 1,000 jobs because they're in the poo for all of their behaviour, or is it that reflective of the broader industry in Australia?
11: I can't answer that, but suffice to say, the big four auditing firms, there's a real stench about them, particularly KPMG. I mean, the allegation here is the KPMG smarty pantses were doing work for the government, right, to try and create new, new taxes, new ways to tax business. But then some of those smarty pantses were telling the very business people they were trying to tax about these new schemes.
9: Yeah.
11: So that has created a hell of a stink, not just with KPMG, but across the whole sector. So, you know, 1,000 jobs to go? Well, maybe. I mean, they're barred from government work at the moment. They can't have any more contracts, I think, till Christmas.
9: Mm.
11: And that's extremely lucrative. It's like a big money tax that taxpayers are paying. There'll be a swag of high-level departures, but, you know, there's 1,000 jobs apparently on the line. The quote this week was, "We're continuing to evaluate a range of options to ensure the firm remains well-positioned for the challenges ahead." Well, that's all BS, isn't it? That's nonsense. Suffice to say, they're in the doo-doo, and there's going to be some heads rolling, no doubt about it.
9: Right, next question. Julian Mingrant, side issue, I didn't realise she was American. I heard her speak for the first time this week, but anyway, be that as it may. She is suing on behalf of Australia, Telegram. In which jurisdiction is she suing them? And if it's in Australia, is it going to make a jot of difference?
11: Again, I'm not a lawyer, but Inman Grant's a very, very capable woman. She was born in Seattle, went to work for Microsoft, got a very big job there, and then came down to Australia, where she's been, in that very high-level public servant role, but she's not a public servant, but, you know, in that sort of high-level space. And she's very, very competent. My guess is that she's going to be suing Telegram in the Australian jurisdiction. I mean, basically, what she is alleging is that Telegram refused to take down extremist content, mass shootings in Christchurch, for goodness sake, as well as, you know, beheadings by the Islamic State group. Well, who thinks that's okay to have online? Nobody, I guess, except the half-wits running Telegram.
9: Yeah.
11: Anyway, Telegram's denied the claims, but as far as Inman Grant is concerned, this is a company that needs to be held to account.
9: Well, let's see where it goes. What a cock-up Victoria was this week, eh? honestly, mate, it's like if you ever want the poster child for how to absolutely... It's like that. You can't even if I went through all the things they've done, you can't. Mm. No one would believe you, would they?
11: It's like it's a bad movie. It's a very bad movie. How the hell? I mean, look, after the Daniel Andrews years, how the hell Labor got back in is beyond anyone's comprehension. Perhaps the only reason you can give is that the opposition was so bad, so hopeless. Anyway, Jacinda Allen, she came from the same socialist left faction as Daniel Andrews. Andrews hated after COVID. Melbourne lockdown was the worst in the world in so many respects in the COVID years. Anyway, she was gone on, I think, Monday or Tuesday. This guy, Ben Carroll's come in. He's also Labor, but he's more conservative as opposed to the left wing. And the first thing he's done is promise a royal commission into the stink that surrounds the construction program, the government construction program in Victoria. The joint's policed and run by the construction unions. They're just handing out millions and billions of dollars on these projects with bugger all oversight.
9: Yeah.
11: And that stinks to high heaven. There's also going to be a royal commission. Well, that royal commission, I beg your pardon, is going to look at the role that Daniel Andrews has had in all of this, as well as Jacinta Allen, because she was tooth and claw
9: 100%.
11: Refusing to go to a royal commission.
9: Did you read the Sydney Morning Herald piece about the CFMEU and $109 billion and blah, blah, blah, yesterday or the day before?
11: Oh, I keep reading about the CFMEU.
9: I guess it's the same story, but it's a summation of essentially it points out that a lot of Australian infrastructure was built on time, on budget, and Australia can actually do this quite well, and many states have. But in Victoria, it was like it literally was run by the is being run by the mafia. It's like so corrupt, It's you just can't believe it when you read it. It's like, how is this possible? And yet it is.
11: The scale of it is the thing.

0: It blows my mind. Yeah. And it's just been, it's been the ticked, you know, been given the green light by, allegedly, by this, you know, the successive Labor governments.
1: Amazing, eh? Your inflation number was all right. What's old Pretty Michelle good. Bullock at the bank going to do? That's the hikes are off, aren't they?
0: Well, they're going to meet August the 10th is the next meeting of the Reserve Bank over here. And yes, there was about a 40% chance, according to some of the pointy heads, that the rates would go, the cash rate would go up again on August the 10th. The inflation figure, very welcome, but still higher than the Reserve Bank wants. But the feeling now amongst economists is that the rate will be held in August, but you can't rule out another one before Christmas, another increase.
1: Okay, mate. Go well. Appreciate it very much. Murray Olds out of Australia. A couple of things that are forementioned, by the way, if you can be bothered and you want to read it over the weekend, both in the Sydney Morning Herald, actually. So Labor, the CFMU, and $109 billion question. It's just gobsmacking, the amount of criminality that's gone on in the construction industry in Victoria and seemingly overseen by the government. The other one, and this applies to us as well, the University of Sydney have done some work. It's about AI job disruption. And the University of Sydney have done some work, and they've mapped where the most jobs are going to be lost because of AI, and they're calling it the wired belt. And what they mean by that is, what electorates do the most job losses go through? And they've worked out the worst affected areas are Labor seats. So that's why Elbo the other day gave that speech the way he did and set up the AI office within his office, because he's worked it out and they're panicking. That no one's voting for a government that sees a whole lot of unemployed people booted out because of AI. So that's well worth reading, because, you know, if it's happening there, it's going to happen here as well. 8:45.
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1: No, Mike, you weren't able to finish the Auckland Central poll discussion before talking. Wasn't I? I thought I had, but I'm

0: Sorry about that. All I was meaning, the only interest in the Auckland Central poll, if you haven't seen it this morning, I think, who's carrying the Herald? So whoever's done it. Auckland Central, it's Chloe Swarbrick's electorate. She's going to lose, according to this poll. She's 5 points behind National. My only point is that National are at a place in the polls generally where they're so successful in the electorates, it may well be that they win as many electorates as they're entitled to with their party vote, if not more electorates than they're entitled to with their party vote, and therefore you've got an overhang. And so if suddenly I didn't count National as winning Auckland Central, that was my only interest. I thought that Chloe would probably win Auckland Central. In fact, despite this poll, I think she probably will. But what I'm saying is I hadn't counted that seat as a National seat, but if you add that to the pile, it gets increasingly problematic for those on the National Party who are only on the list, and top of that will be, of course, Nicola Willis. So it's possible that you get so many electorate seats, you're entitled to no list members, and Nicola Willis doesn't get back to Parliament, which would be quite the story, especially if they win and they're back in government, but Nicola's sitting in Johnsonville going, what the hell happened there? And that's before you get Gerry Brownlee, who'll be at the top of the list or near the top of the list anyway. Quick question for you. I'm reading about DoorDash yesterday in America. They've launched their in-house drone delivery program, DoorDash Air. They got the FAA, you know, the Federal Aviation Certification. And so that's more jobs gone, by the way, because when your burger's being delivered by a drone, there's not a lot of humans involved anymore. Anyway, you got Amazon's Prime Air. You got Wing. You got Zipline. You got Flytrex. And you got robots. My question is, how come we don't have any of that stuff? Why is it we are so bad? Not that personally I want it, and I'm never ordering a burger by Zipline or Wing, but what is it that's so backward about this country that you go to Los Angeles, the footpaths are full of robots. They're delivering stuff up and down, left, right, and centre. It's a thing. And clearly pizzas are being delivered by Wing and Amazon's Prime Air and the whole thing. How come we got none of that? None. Why are we so backward? Is my question. 9 minutes away from nine.
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0: Morning, Mike. Please give your Warriors prediction. I'll go by 12, at least 12. I think it's got the classic bounce back, you know, bad week, get it together. We're better than this, you know, vibe chat. Get out there and kick some, you know what. I think that's what's going to happen. Panthers, I'm really fizzing about the Panthers. Not this weekend, next weekend. That's going to be a thing. House Committee on Energy, the only reason I'm mentioning this, I've got a touch of the told you so's about this. The House Committee on Energy is demanding, I referenced it earlier on this week about the data centres debate. If you ever want to see where data centres have gone wrong, go to Memphis, Tennessee. Elon set up his data centres, gargantuan things in Memphis, Tennessee. The whole thing is turning to you-know-what. Americans wrote the letter, the House Committee. Americans are concerned about what data centres and big tech's push for more AI means for their communities, jobs, property values and future. They want to get in, have a look at his data centres. Survey published in May, 70% of Americans oppose the construction of AI data centres in their local area. 70%, 48% are strongly opposed. So as much as you may want them, they're a thing. It's a problem. It's an issue. It's one of the debates of the age. So watch this space. I got a very good letter from a bloke who runs a data centre here, and he's invited me out to his data centre. He's not one of the data centres that runs a lot of water and all that stuff. So there are data centres and data centres. So part of the education process is you want to work out what sort of data centre you're dealing with. Elon's ones are problematic because they run, I think, from memory on gas or something that puts a lot of pollutant into the atmosphere as well. So you can do it well or you can do it badly, but there's a frisson around it. Five away from nine.
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9: Be the

0: I was going to say something, but God, just play the record. Such a good record, isn't it? Ella Langley. Now, she's the big news in country music at the moment. By the way, the movie Dink, which is crap, does feature a sort of a bit about country music. There's some quite nice references to in some songs in that particular movie. Anyway, she is where it's at. She's been opening a bit for Morgan Wallen. She's number one on the charts at the moment. Big one. She's broken records because of this one.
1: For that kind of spark, she's from Texas, I can tell by the way he's two-stepping round the room.
0: It's called Choosing Texas. Choosing I-N.
2: Is this the exact same song that we were just playing?
0: It's worse, actually. I like the first song. The first song's better than this one. Choosing Texas. 15 weeks at number one on the billboards. 15 weeks. So she's now right alongside Mariah Carey, All I Want for Christmas. Whitney Houston, I Will Always Love You, for the longest time at the top by a woman. Them charts don't lie. She's broken country music records on the same run. Billboard 100, Hot 100, Cold 100, Medium Temperature 100, all the 100s. 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
2: We truly are living in the end times, aren't we?
0: Great time. Between the AI and the chips, Glenn.
2: And the country more music. And more of these songs the AI sound and exactly the same.
0: And the country music. Jews in Texas. These are the end times. Supercars this weekend. Problem, they're in Perth. And you know what Perth's like. I mean, Perth, another time zone. Another 18 time zone. So there's a bit of an issue around that. But anyway, whatever you're doing this weekend, you enjoy yourself. And we'll look forward to your company Monday. Happy days.
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6: Good morning, it's 9 o'clock. I'm Neva Reddy Manu. Belief backing South Island business is the smartest investment politicians could make for the country's economy. The South Island's 8 Chambers of Commerce have shared a policy manifesto. The goal is to boost the South Island GDP per capita to at least $130,000 by 2035. Business Canterbury CEO Leanne Watson told Mike Hosking that if we want business across the South to continue to grow, we need practical steps.
7: The areas around workforce and immigration settings that better reflect regional labour market needs. Infrastructure investment should get ahead of demand, and reducing unnecessary compliance will also allow businesses to really focus on growing and hiring and innovation.
6: A Labour MP is wary of national social media ban, claiming some information's missing. Reuben Davidson says that he's read the bill multiple times, but hasn't seen a regulatory impact statement or the Privacy Commissioner's advice. He wants a copy to discuss with his caucus, but Education Minister Erica Stanford says legally that's not possible. Davidson told Mike Hosking limited access is slowing down the process.
8: The real risk here is that a bad bill could create a false sense of security and harm could continue, but people may not know that it is.
6: The Defence Minister's assuring work's being done to keep military staff in the face of a market pay gap. Defence Force figures released under an Official Information Act request show base salaries average 10% below equivalent non-military workers. Separate figures from last year show nearly 89% of military rank and pay grade steps lag behind the equivalent median. Lachlan Rennie has more.
9: Defence Minister Chris Pink says this year's budget allocated $120 million over 4 years for pay. He says critical continuity payments are also on offer and $600 million being spent on modernising staff homes.
6: Hope's rising business confidence will be met with better activity. ANZ's latest business outlook survey finds confidence rebounded 19 points over the last month to 56%. Inflation expectations softened, with 47% of firms expecting to raise their prices in the next 3 months, down 4 points from June. Auckland Business Chamber CEO Simon Bridges says it's a positive result amidst uncertain times and an election year. A push for more people to prepare for the unexpected by building a buffer account. New Retirement Commission research shows 62% of New Zealanders have an emergency fund, with 59% of those saying they feel optimistic and confident about the future. That compares with just 25% of people who are unlikely to start one. Retirement Commissioner David Boyle says they're launching a new app to help people build a fund and gain peace of mind.
10: The real issue is the stress and constant worry that when an event does happen, you're not in position to cover it. It actually impacts your overall well-being as well.
6: Auckland Council staff have been asked to go back to the drawing board over a pay rise for directors of council-controlled organisations. Water care fees would have climbed 33% from $56,000 to $75,000, while Tātaki Auckland Unlimited and public transport directors would get 18% more. Appointments and Performance Review Committee Chair Daniel Newman has asked staff to bring more modest proposals.

0: To News Talk ZB Sport, a potential own goal from FIFA football president Gianni Infantino. His proposal for the global body to create a company featuring private investors to run the World Cup and other events has been unequivocally rejected by Europe. The 55 UEFA member associations gathered virtually for a crisis meeting before issuing their response. Football coverage with the Nissan X-Trail up to 10 years warranty when servicing with Nissan. Coach Trent Robinson's commended his ruthless Roosters for dominating the Cowboys in league's NRL. Sydney ran in 14 tries to pummel North Queensland 82-12 in Townsville. That's the highest score by a winning team in an Australia Premier League club match in 91 years. Robinson says they could have eased up with a 48-6 lead at halftime.
1: You don't get 80 points unless you defend the other side well. When the game's gone, how loose were we going to get? And so the mindset to keep it to 12, I thought, was very, very good.
0: The Roosters are now level on points at the top of the table with the Panthers. They host the Raiders tomorrow. A golden hoist for New Zealand at the Commonwealth Games weightlifting on Sky Sport.
2: David Leite, gold medal to the New Zealander!
0: Leite's lifted a games record 223 kgs with his clean and jerk for a combined total of 389, 1 kilo ahead of Indian rival Lovepreet Singh in the 110 kg plus class. New Zealand stay eighth on the medal table with 5 gold, 9 silver and 7 bronze. They've added 2 gold, 2 silver and 3 bronze today. And Dame Lydia Ko sits tied for 25th after carding an even par 71 in the opening round of the British Open Golf Major at Royal Lytham in St Anne's. She's 7 strokes off the lead, and Waikato's held on to beat Bay of Plenty 38-26 in Hamilton to open rugby's NPC, despite scoring just 3 points in the second half. I'm Andrew Alderson, and that's News Talk ZB News and Sport with Fisher Funds, investing in New Zealand for over 25 years. It's 9:05.
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6: Met Service forecast for New Zealand for all of the North Island except Gisborne and Hawke's Bay. Scattered showers turning to rain for a time early this morning, possibly heavy. Chance of thunderstorms about the coast from Taranaki to Kapiti. Gisborne and Hawke's Bay, fine spells, isolated showers. Marlborough and Nelson, cloudy, a few showers. Pulatu, Fiordland, periods of rain or showers, heavy at times, possible squally thunderstorms. Canterbury, mainly fine, scattered rain spreading north. Otago and Southland, scattered rain becoming widespread, and the Chatham Islands fine with rain this afternoon.
3: Fierce debate, fair opinion. 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

Morning, John McDonald with you till midday. If you normally listen to Kerry, she'll be back on Monday. So, as you may have just heard in sport, it looks like the FIFA president's idea of selling shares in the Football World Cup has, well, it's failed miserably, with European nations saying overnight they'll boycott all FIFA competitions if the idea isn't dropped. Got me thinking, you know, about what sporting competitions would actually be worth buying into. According to ChatGPT, certainly not the Commonwealth Games. Apparently, they are the least profitable global sporting event. No surprises there. Speaking of, though, more Kiwi medal success overnight and this morning, which is a fantastic way to start the day, isn't it? Absolutely brilliant. It is 9:08. You know what? The weird thing about Winston Peters is that when he's overseas, he's all Henry Kissinger or Kofi Annan on it, you know, the ultimate diplomat. And he lands back here, goes through customs, and bang, he turns into Nigel Farage.

0: back to where they came from, it's racist. It's also dumb. When this when the person you're accusing of only being here 5 minutes, as Winston Peters did, was dumb when that person has actually lived here for more than 30 years. Christopher Luxon, though, he's being Christopher Luxon. At least he's being consistent. And at least he isn't taking Winston's side. But the strongest thing he seems to be capable of saying is that Winston Peters has a long track record of making inappropriate comments. And that what he said was, quote, unhelpful. Which just plays into those tired old excuses, doesn't it? That, you know, that some people keep making for the New Zealand First Leader. You know what it is. Oh, that's just Winston up to his usual tricks, eh? Good old Winston, eh? And yes, he is up to his usual tricks. But is that an excuse for such appalling, antiquated behaviour? Not in my book, anyway. And that's why he has to apologise. He can't be sacked as Foreign Affairs Minister because of the coalition arrangement. So he has to apologise. Now, how this all started is that Peters was speaking in Parliament's debating chamber, and this Green MP, as I said, who was born in China, moved here when he was a child back in 1994. He started a bit of the usual heckling that MPs on all sides of the House like to do. They all do it. And Peters was talking about the COVID inquiry, and Lawrence Zunan called out asking if he was vaccinated. Winston wasn't happy about that. And he said, quote, go back to your own country. You only came here just 5 minutes ago. Go back to your own country. That's where they lie like a flat fish, because they don't lie like that here, all right? This is what we call democracy. Saying that this is called a democracy unlike what you're used to. End of quote. Now, not surprisingly, China also isn't happy. And former Trade Minister and former Speaker of the House, Sir Lockwood Smith, is saying this morning that that's going to be a bit of a problem.
1: The dilemma he has now in dealing with Chinese leaders is they know in dealing with him what he thinks of them, their country and their people. And that's why when you're a minister, you can't sort of hand your warrant back for 5 minutes while you make a few outrageous comments and then get your warrant back and say, well, now ignore that. He might have made the comments as leader of New Zealand First, but he is our foreign minister at all times while he holds that warrant.
2: You can't hide from
1: it. That's the issue.
0: Well, it's one of the issues, Lockwood. I mean, it's also one of the reasons Winston Peters has to apologise. The other reason is that if racism isn't tolerated anywhere else, if it's not tolerated at schools, not tolerated at universities, not tolerated at workplaces, then why the hell should it be tolerated at Parliament? Simple answer is, it shouldn't. And instead of pushing back and saying that those of us who think he's behaving like an out-of-touch fossil, instead of saying that we're just pearl clutchers indulging in faux outrage, instead of trotting out that nonsense, Winston Peters needs to pull his head in and apologise. What do you think, though? Well, call me and tell me on 0800 80 10 80.
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4: It is 16 past 9. G'day, Mike. You say Winston needs to resign. Well, he won't resign, Mike. The best he can do would be apologise, and that is what he has to do. Whereas someone else says, oh, come on. What he said about the Chinese MP isn't racist. What he said is what most New Zealanders think. What company do you keep? 0800 80 10 80 is our number. Should Winston Peters apologise? G'day, Phil.
5: Hey, man. Hey, I'm only a Facebook user, but I see on the site not hundreds of times a day with the comment, go home to where you come from, mainly from Maori, but often it's in reverse too. Hey, go home to Hawaiiki or whatever. So I wonder if we're just overreacting here. I think the word racist now has become so overused, it's lost its context.
4: Let me dig into that. What's your definition of racist or racism?
5: Well, I don't have one. I might have had one, but I don't think there is a definition for me now. It's just I just see people with opinions. Yeah, if you don't like them, you don't like them, and well, move on, you know.
4: Yeah, but what if it was someone? What if you were the person being told to go back to your home country?
5: And in fact, I get that all the time. I'm on Facebook. I get that all the time.
4: Where are you from?
5: Most of the people I think do it can't come up with much of a debate about anything else, so they just go back to the old tagline. Well, good luck, you know.
4: Yeah, but Phil, hold on, Phil.
5: Yep, sure.
4: Where do people tell you to go back to?
5: Well, I have an Irish surname, so they think I'm Irish. You know?
4: Yeah,
5: go back and dig up some potatoes, you know. Well, why not? I just think it's the context now. The word's been so overused that it's just lost context. It used to have quite a heavy meaning, maybe I don't know how long ago, but and those days are gone, you know. Things like the internet has given in the old days, you'd write a letter to the editor and he might post it, you know. Today, everyone writes a letter on Facebook or TikTok or whatever they use, and it's posted, you know. So the ability to have an opinion is much, much stronger than it ever used to be. So Everyone's got an opinion. So, yeah, good luck to them.
4: I see someone's telling me to go home because of my woke attitudes. There I feel. Yeah, we're both victims. There we go.
5: Is that going to wash off your back or not, you know?
4: Well, I don't have far to go home. Hey, thanks, Phil.
5: Okay, mate.
4: I know. It is 18 past 9. Morning, Sean.
6: Good morning. How are you?
4: I'm very well, thanks.
6: Good. Look, I never ring these shows, but that last caller's comments about, you know, oversensitive, you know, definition of racist. I mean, how ridiculous.
4: Yeah.
6: There was no question that what was just said was racist. That's not a woke thing to say or overuse of the term. I mean, it's just unacceptable. You can't have that sort of rhetoric going on about, you know, a person that's a Kiwi, right? Feel a bit incensed by the fact that anyone would consider what Winston Peters did not to be unacceptable.
4: Are you more incensed by that than actually what was said?
6: I am actually, because, I mean, if that's the sort of attitude we have in this country, then it's a sad state of affairs. And I know it's not, actually. None of the people that I have spoken to about this or none of my friends

0: group would think that way or act that way. It's just not acceptable.
1: Well, it's like the person who was in touch with me before on 9292 saying, you know, pull your head in, it's how most New Zealanders feel and think. I don't believe that at all.
0: Well, I don't know, yeah, what most New Zealanders that person's been talking to, but, and again, if that's how most New Zealanders think, well, that's very, very sad for New Zealand.
1: Mm. What do you think Winston needs to do?
0: Oh, I think he needs to apologise. Simple as that. I mean, you know, he's a big man. You know, he's been around a long time. He just needs to do the right thing for himself and the right thing for New Zealand. And it wouldn't matter what country he was talking about or what type of person he was talking about. That's just not acceptable. So he should just do the right thing and apologise. It's not hard.
1: Yeah, I don't know what happens to him when he goes through customs. Something happens. Something happens. What is it?
0: Yeah, I don't know.
1: Okay. Yeah, that might take more than 3 hours to work out. Thanks, Sean.
0: No worries, mate.
1: Okay, bye now. Jane says, personally, I don't think Mr. Peters says enough. Luxon is gutless and won't speak out for fear of offending anyone. Many of us love what Mr. Peters stands for. He calls a spade, and I say, bring it on. We need a leader with some gonads. Thanks, Judy. Tell it like it is. But does he need to apologise? 0800 8010 is our number. It's 921.
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1: Morning, Tony. You're taking a bit of a balanced view, which I can see why you're doing. You're saying, on one hand, Winston has lost the plot and needs to go. No argument from me. You say no way he can be foreign minister in the next government, whatever shape that takes. You say Luxon's been pragmatic in his response. There's no point in risking instability at this late stage. Yeah, that's a fair point. Tell that to Luxon's coalition partners, though, Tony. You know what I mean? 9:24. Ravi, morning.
9: Morning. How are you, mate?
1: I'm well. Yourself?
9: Good. Hey, just worrying, like, you know, I heard I'm probably first-time caller, but I'm thinking like Da Vinci.

0: Don, we can say he's an awesome guy as a diplomat. Like, you know, I just heard some comments as like Henry Kissinger or something like that.
1: Yeah.
0: He's pretty good for the New Zealand as a diplomat or as a, you know. But as a he's a politician and leading one party. So that's why he just, you know, care about his vote bank, pretty much.
1: So let me ask where you're from, Ravi.
0: So I've been in New Zealand since last 12, 13 years.
1: Yep.
0: I'm basically from India.
1: Yep.
0: And I know quite well vote bank politics and stuff like that, I can say. So, yeah, I mean, he's good as a diplomat. I support him as a diplomat of New Zealand when it's something like that. But as a, you know, as a comment, I'm not support the Winston and that comment, because, I mean, that guy, he's a Chinese descent, been here since 94, about like 32 or 34 years.
1: Yeah.
0: So probably he knows more about New Zealand compared to, like, you know, China, because in 30 years is a huge difference.
1: Yeah, he's a Kiwi. He's a Kiwi.
0: Yeah, he's a Kiwi guy. If he's still considered, Kiwi Chinese or Kiwi or something like that, you know?
1: You know, there are some people, and you might have heard already, and there are people getting in touch, you know, on 92.92 as well, saying, you know, it wasn't racist what he said. What's your assessment of that? Do you think it was?
0: I can say, like, I mean, you can't say somebody on his racial fake, like, go back to there or something like that.
1: Yeah.
0: Yeah, I mean, and especially when they are lawmaker, we expect as a Kiwi people, we expect like some decor on the parliament, you know, to follow some. I mean, it's not a written rule or something like that, but you have to, you know, follow certain, because everyone watching them, like whole New Zealand watching them as a lawmaker, and, you know.
1: Absolutely. There is almost a written rule. The Human Rights Commission has taken a stance on that, and Winston Peters, as a legislator, in my view, is obliged to uphold that. But just on your personal experience, have you ever been told to go back to where you came from?
0: I personally haven't faced, like, I was one of the lucky person, then I never get that sort of, you know, I'm pretty, meet always, like, welcoming Kiwis.
1: Yeah.
0: So, yeah, but a few of my friends, they, you know, they face these sort of things.
1: Mm. And they would consider that to be racist?
0: Yeah, it is.
1: Yeah, absolutely. Yeah, there's no...
0: I know some of the person, like, you know, they have real bad racism as well they face, but that's probably not discussion topic for today.
1: Absolutely. Hey, but Ravi, thanks for taking part in today's topic conversation. Thank you.
0: Sweet.
1: All right, mate. Thank you. It is 9:27. News Talk ZB. Hi, Carla.
2: Absolutely. Hey, but Ravi.
1: Hey, hold on, Carla. Carla's got to get the talkback manual. Can we send her a copy? That when you're on hold, we'll get it. We've got one spare copy. We'll send her that. And that's chapter 24, bullet point 6, that when you're on hold, you turn the radio off. Hi, Joey.
3: Yeah, g'day, Tim. First time caller to your show. Yeah, look, you need to apologise. There's no two ways about it. If you were the Chinese government and you said that, you'd be saying, oh, he comes over here and he talks to us foreign minister nicely, and then behind our back he says that.
1: Yeah.
3: You'd be saying, oh, you're two-faced. And the thing also, too, Tim, I can't work out why the guy that he had a go at, the MP didn't turn around and say, well, you've got your facts wrong, because I've been here 30 years, and therefore I am a New Zealander, not 5 minutes.
1: Yeah.
3: So what are you talking about, you know? And, to be honest, it's just a comment that can be perceived as being racist. Probably is. It's a wrong thing. Chris Luxton should tell him to apologise, and then it finishes that, and you move on from that. And the other thing, too, is at the end of the day, you know, that type of comment just makes Winston Peters look like, to be honest, like a dickhead.
1: Yeah.
3: Like an absolute C, I'm sorry, and an absolute, I won't say it on here, an absolute W. Because I've liked Winston Peters and I've liked what he's done, but when you start doing stuff like that, it just, you know, I won't vote for him, shit. I'm telling you now. And that's sad, because I have voted for their party, and he's done some good stuff. But when you do that sort of thing, to me, and telling him, you know, you've only been here 5 minutes, I can't believe a guy didn't say, turn around to him and say, get your facts right, I've been here 30 years, mate. That's not 5 minutes.
1: Are you are you saying that before this week you were potentially a voter for New Zealand First?
3: Yes, I have been. Yeah. Right. I won't be now. And he needs to apologise. And I tell you what, Chris Luxton needs to have the balls to tell him to apologise.
1: Yeah, I know.
3: And you know what happens there, Tim? It shuts down completely. He's made a mistake. He knows deep down he's made a mistake. If he doesn't think he's made a mistake, he's an absolute C.
1: Yeah. Hey, nice skirting around the words there. That was absolutely brilliant. Hey, Joey, great call. Thank you, mate. All right. Other thing is, what confidence do you have in Christopher Luxon doing more than just saying, as he did in the statement, that Winston Peters was just up to his same old, usual old tricks, and what he said in Parliament the other day was quite unhelpful. 9:30. Headlines are next.
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12: With Your Ride, New Zealand's number one taxi app, download Your Ride today. Labour's Reuben Davidson asks if National continues to stop them from seeing the key context of its social media ban legislation, how can his party make a decision on whether to support it? A judge will decide whether a high roller who's suing Sky City after he lost $33 million at its Auckland casino can keep his name secret. MPs have voted in favour of making English an official language, with some MPs describing the bill a pathetic waste of Parliament's time. Hundreds of Nurse Maud staff in Wellington, Nelson and Christchurch walk off the job today, protesting cuts to their sick leave entitlement from 12 days a year to 10. North Shore's Rangitoto College will aim to snare the Guinness World Record today for the most high fives by an individual in 1 hour. Currently, the record stands at 2,514. The New Zealand Spots playing host to Hollywood's A-List. Find out where they are at nzherald.co.nz. Back to John McDonald.
1: Thanks, Malcolm. 26 to 10. News Talk ZB. John McDonald with you till midday. And if you normally listen to Kerry, she is back on Monday. John, you make a very good point on 92 and 92. You say the white man's way of getting around racism is to claim the word gets bandied around too often now. Absolutely. Scott says, I don't think what Mr. Peters said was being racist. In fact, I say similar things about Australians, Americans, the French, and of course the bombs. You say racism is hatred towards race, cultures, and colour. What Winston Peters said is just a throwaway comment. Jeepers, thank you for being in touch. Morning, Carla.
13: Hey, good morning.
1: You're on.
13: I just wanted to say I don't think Winston Peters should have said what he said. He should have omitted the first bit about sending that man back to his country. But I don't think it's racism. It's probably a bit discriminatory, but not. I wouldn't call it racism.
1: Why is it not? Why is it not racism? Because what Winston Peters effectively said is that the MP had no right to be where he is.
13: I don't agree with that. You know, like you look at the new, you know, tally, our New Zealand tally, we've got, I think you'd call it racism in terms of like Maori electorate role. Just a second, yeah. And
1: the thing is, Carla, don't you think you're kind of clutching at straws to justify what Winston Peters did?
13: Well, maybe he's a foreign minister with a long memory. You know, let's go to Wuhan because COVID started there, apparently. Maybe, you know, and look at the Chinese. The Chinese are communists, and all of the things that go with the way they run their own country is probably what really he was trying to put forward in his defence. So,
1: yeah, hold on. He's the foreign affairs minister.
13: I know.
1: He's the guy that has to turn up there, do the old shake and howdy.
13: And that's audacious.
1: And convince them that he's not the guy back at New Zealand Parliament who was telling one of their former citizens to go back to where he came from. Thanks, Carla. Hi, Bruce.
14: Yeah.
1: Hello, Bruce.
14: Yeah, I'm here.
1: Yeah, all right. What do you got to say?
14: Oh, g'day there, mate. Sorry, I didn't realise I was on the air.
1: That's okay. Right, come on, get into performance mode now, mate. You're on.
14: Look, I've got a couple of things to break this down. I listened to your comment just now, and you said what he effectively said, but he didn't actually say what you said he effectively said.
1: No, but he still said what he said. What he said is go back to where you came from, and he talked about China in a derogative nature or derogative way.
14: Well, no, but I disagree with that. So I'm Italian and English. I was called a wog, and I'm useless all my life. There's an old saying, you know, sticks and stones may break my bones, but words will never harm me. And it's really, really true. If I had let all those words really affect me, I wouldn't have been able to be where I am today. And when I look back at my father's generation, we had a really lovely Maori farm family up the road. And then there was my dad, and he was Italian, of course. And he and the father of that family, and we were great friends, he would call him a black hoary, and he would call him, my dad, a white honky. No one thought it was racist, ever. And I think racism is where you actually use someone's country or race to personally attack and derogatize and disrespect that person personally.
1: So how come, so using that definition, how does that not apply to what Winston Peters said to Lawrence Zunan?
14: Yeah, but he didn't actually, he said, go back to where you came from. He didn't actually personally say to him, because you're as bad as the worst of your country or anything like that. He didn't bring it into a personal context.
1: Let me just remind you, he said, quote, go back to your own country. You only came here just 5 minutes ago. Go back to your own country. That's where they lie like a flat fish, but they don't lie like that here, all right? This is what we call democracy. This is called a democracy, unlike what you're used to.
14: So what I was going to, my next point was, so I don't think it was racist, but I do agree that as a minister of foreign affairs and there are certain protocols you should follow. And what I think is that he certainly should have reframed the intent of what he was trying to say. I definitely agree with that in context, and he should. So that's where I think there's the difference, from where I sit anyway, is that he certainly, because you've got to respect your own position. He's a public figure. And most definitely, he should have, if he can't actually speak in a respectful manner that is

0: what we would describe as relevant to his position, then that definitely needs to be brought into question.
1: Right, so is that the bit? Would you accept that an apology is needed for his disparaging remarks about China as foreign minister?
0: I would absolutely think that would be appropriate.
1: Yeah.
0: Absolutely.
1: Yeah. Okay. Yeah. All right. Totally. Hey, thanks, Bruce. Great call.
0: No problem.
1: Thank you, mate. Yeah. That is 21 to 10. The other reason why Winston Peters needs to apologise, and it's interesting that, you know, you can, for the sake of the conversation, you can break it down to two reasons. The racist comments to the MP, but also the comments regarding China, and that's where we got to with that last call. But the other reason I think he needs to apologise is the Human Rights Commission says this on its website. In 1972, New Zealand signed up to the UN's International Convention on the Elimination of All Forms of Racial Discrimination. It says this requires the government to take action to eliminate racism and racial discrimination and promote understanding between all races in Aotearoa New Zealand. End of quote. Now, for now, Winston Peters is part of New Zealand's government. The government, which, as that statement says, is signed up to ending all forms of racial discrimination. And as one of this government's most senior ministers, he's obliged to honour this commitment to eliminate racism and racial discrimination and promote understanding between all races in Aotearoa, New Zealand. What he said in Parliament contravened that. And that's just putting it politely. It's 19 to 10.
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1: Just gone 17 to 10. John McDonald with you till midday. And if you normally listen to Kerry, she is back on Monday. Politics, well, life really, but politics especially is full of contradictions. Isn't it interesting that Winston Peters saw fit to sack Stuart Nash over his comments about maternity leave, but in the same breath or the same, pretty much the same week, thinks he's done nothing wrong with his comments about China and with his comments about the Green MP. I mean, talk about a contradiction. Hi, Chuck.
13: Good morning, John. I'm just looking at a thing. I've got it up online about Paul Henry's comment about the governor.

0: general.
1: Yeah, oh, you're not being New Zealand enough or Kiwi enough or whatever.
0: Yeah.
1: Yeah.
0: And then when he got caught out by John Key, he apologized.
1: Mm.
0: And if it's good enough for Paul Henry to apologize, because he's got strong opinions, Winston Peters should think of the country first and not his own ego. Do you recall what happened to Australia when somebody commented about where the virus started in the lab?
1: In Australia?
0: Yeah, China retaliated by not accepting their goods. Now, would that be enough to make Peters apologize if it was going to affect our trade?
1: Well, it's interesting that the Trade Minister, Todd McClay, was another one of his cabinet colleagues who criticised him for what he said. I mean, he wasn't as strong as Simeon Brown. Simeon Brown just came out and said it's racist. But Todd McClay, obviously unimpressed, because he's another one of these guys who had to go around the world and say, oh, no, we really respect you and want to do business with you.
0: Yep. You know, I'm of the right. I'm backing ACT. I'm quite impressed with Paul Henry, and Winston Peters could cost the right the election by his ignorance.
1: Do you reckon? Because you know, believe me, there's a lot of support coming through for him, not just on the phone lines, but on the text as well.
0: Yeah, and it's another example how, as you've mentioned, Luxon's not up to the job. I think possibly if they had a different PM, he might not have tried it. But it's up to the PM. Just have a word for Peters. Apologize, or you're no longer Minister of Foreign Affairs. We'll reconsider it after the election.
1: Yeah, because that's as much as he could do, which is why Chris Hipkins is pushing for a change, or do you call it law change, constitutional change, I'm not sure, which would enable future coalitions, the Prime Minister to sack ministers, even if they weren't from the same party.
0: Well, he's got the power to sack him now.
1: No, I don't think he has. I don't think he has. I think the most he can expect from Winston Peters, or demand from Winston Peters, is an apology.
0: And if Peter says no, sure, I'm sure he could sack him. You get some advice on that. Yeah. I don't see why he couldn't sack him.
1: Well, I know that I know Lockwood Smith listens to the show, so he might call in and let us know. Thanks, Chuck.
0: Cheers.
1: All right. If you are listening, Lockwood, 0800 80 10 80 is our number. G'day, Bruce.
2: Yeah, hi, John. Good to hear you.
1: Thank you.
2: One of the things I think that's most important in this whole matter is that the person in charge of the House is the Speaker, and the Speaker has the power to order any member to apologise. He can expel them. He has a number of powers that he has. Now, there was a complaint made yesterday, because I happened to be watching Question Time. I'm one of those silly people who actually occasionally watches it.
1: Yeah, yeah.
2: But the thing being was that Gerry Brownlee did bring this up. It was a complaint made, it possibly was, by the Greens. And the fact was that he went into it in quite a long manner. He said that it was a boisterous time in the Parliament. There was a lot of yelling and shouting from all sides, and he was having real trouble hearing the whole thing. But then he had looked at it, and in his opinion, it was tit for tat. And that was it. So he didn't order Winston Peters to apologise on it, and as I say, that was really, really basically the end of it, because he is the person in charge, and whether we agree with him or whether we don't, that he's got the power to do that. So Winston wasn't required by the Speaker to apologise.
1: If he had ruled it, yeah,
2: he would have had to apologise.
1: Which is astounding, eh?
2: Well, I don't know, because to be honest, you hear so much of the swearing, etc., of these silly comments that are coming from both sides, or all sides, that sometimes they behave like a bunch of children, to be honest, you know?
1: Yeah, but when it comes to... I mean, Winston Peters sounded like someone at the pub in 1975. didn't he?
2: I don't think it was that bad, John, to be honest. Many times I've heard, just in blooming clubs I've been in or something, and some guys have been having a bit, oh, why don't you go back where you came from if you don't like it, you know?
1: Yeah, but that's a club or a pub. It's not Parliament.
2: That doesn't matter.
1: Really?
2: No, no. It's two people having a difference of opinion.
1: So
2: and
1: you
2: if the speaker
1: so
2: thought it was racist, he would have ordered Peters to apologise. So that's my point, and that's where I'll leave it at.
1: Yeah, well
2: the
1: made.
2: Is the person.
1: You know, great call. Thank you, Bruce.
2: Thank you.
1: Thanks, bye. I keep coming back to the Human Rights Commission. That New Zealand signed up to this international convention on the elimination of all forms of racial discrimination, which requires the government to take action to eliminate racism and racial discrimination. End of story.
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1: 7 to 10, News Talk ZB. Morning, Neil.
10: Good morning. How are you?
1: I'm great. Yourself?
10: Good. Yeah, good. I'm just so disappointed in Winston Peters and New Zealand First. I've voted for the last five times, Winston and New Zealand First, and it goes back to the old thing. In the old days, it used to call them Right Honourable Winston Peters or whatever. Well, now, none of them are right and none of them are honourable. And what I worry about is if Winston's getting old, and if he resigned, God knows I won't be not voting for Shane Jones.
1: Can I just ask you something? Given that you've voted for New Zealand First five times, so that's what, quite a number of years back. You know, these sentiments have been expressed by him before, which is why Christopher Luxon saying this is just Winston being Winston. Did you ignore that previously when you voted for them?
10: Sometimes, because some of them were just like stupid little remarks. But so I thought basically his ideas were what I was in line with. But now, for the last couple of years, he's just gone too far.
1: Yeah, yeah.
10: You know, the racism and the, the smart aleck and then all that. And, you know, as I said, they're supposed to be right honourable members of Parliament. Well, none of them are right, and certainly none of them are honourable anymore, are they?
1: All right. Hey, thanks, Neil. Appreciate your call.
10: No problem. Thank you.
1: I mean, Winston Peters is a brilliant, brilliant, brilliant politician. He's a very, very smart guy. But it just makes you wonder where that all goes when he comes up with this nonsense. Hi, Tim.
11: Morning, John. Are you well?
1: Yeah, I'm very well, thanks. Yourself?
11: Yeah, not bad. Bit crook last week, but yeah, working through it.
1: Right.
11: Historically, I'm a right-leaning voter and that kind of thing. I'll probably give one to ACT this year. Having said that, I haven't been drawn to vote for Winston at all, the initial, NZ First, because I really question whether Winston is actually well anymore.
1: Well, I mean,
11: I'm not trying to be horrible, okay, and it's just pure supposition on my part.
1: Mm.
11: But, geez, there was a, we all remember him as a young man, brilliant. He could dice it up with anyone, but it's unraveling, and it's sad to see. But the other problem is that he gets backed up by Matua Jones.
1: Yeah. I mean, shame.
11: Tsunami. And then there's another brilliant man, Rhodes Scholar, all the rest of it. But your analogy was exactly what I would have put. It's like sitting in the Intercontinental Hotel in 1975.
1: Yeah.
11: Listening to a ruck between a couple of whiskey drinkers.
1: I know exactly, and you put it brilliantly. Hey, thanks for your call, Tim.
11: Yeah, no worries.
1: Good stuff. We'll continue this on the other side of 10. Opinion divided. Just like opinion divided at the Grammys, BTS, heard of BTS, they're K-pop superstars. K-pop, the old Korean music, what do you call it? Category? K-pop? Anyway, BTS are taking a stand because they don't agree with the new Asian pop category. They say they should be judged on quality, not where they come from, not the language. But the Grammy organisers say, this is meant to expand recognition for Asian artists. Tell that to BTS, though. This is their track Dynamite to the news at 10 on News Talk ZB.

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5: It's 10 o'clock. I'm Malcolm Jordan. The Opportunity Party has named a 40-strong party list for this year's general election. It comes as recent polls show Opportunity flirting with Parliament's 5% threshold. Tobias McIntosh is at the announcement in Wellington.
6: The list is longer than most other minor parties, with the Greens and ACT both heading into the election with fewer than 40 candidates. The party's led by six candidates, including Daniel Ebb, who is a farmer and communications specialist. Party leader Kule Wong says it combines fresh political thinking with substantial real-world experience.
5: Two Otago mayors have been accused of meeting in the shadows amid the region's amalgamation talks. Earlier this week, the Otago Mayoral Forum agreed in principle to opt out of the government's local government merger program. But cracks have since emerged, with Central Otago and Clutha District Councils U-turning and voting to back a proposed merger with Queenstown Lakes. According to the ODT, Dunedin councillors are critical, saying the mayors are working together behind the scenes and leaving Dunedin out. Meanwhile, a united South Island business front is putting politicians on notice, back the region's growth, or risk holding back New Zealand's economy. All eight chambers of commerce have launched a shared manifesto calling for policies to lift productivity, incomes and living standards. Claire Sherwood reports.
7: The manifesto includes a goal of boosting the South Island GDP per capita to at least $130,000 by 2035. Business Canterbury Chief Executive Leanne Watson says it's the first time all eight groups have united behind one platform, which sends a strong message in itself.
5: Older New Zealanders now make up the largest group waiting for social housing. Fresh Ministry of Social Development data shows more than 6,000 people aged over 55 were on the housing register in June. That's up 25% since 2021. Overall, over the same period, the number of applicants aged 25 to 39 fell by almost 40%. Housing Minister Chris Bishop says it's why the government's focused on building more one- and two-bedroom homes for applicants who aren't young families. And the Retirement Commission is urging New Zealanders to start an emergency fund, no matter how small. New research shows 62% of Kiwis have one. But among those unlikely to start such a fund, just 22% think they could cope with the cost. An Auckland councillor says proposed increases paid to directors of council-controlled organisations would have been an appalling look during a cost-of-living crisis. Auckland Council's Appointments and Review Committee has rejected a proposal which would have seen water care directors paid $18,000 more annually and other directors $10,000 more. Chair Daniel Newman says he's expecting a more modest proposal before the committee in the next 6 weeks.
8: Politicians will acknowledge the recommendations but come up with their own proposal.
5: The 50th strike for firefighters today, demanding more pay from Fire and Emergency New Zealand. Members of the Professional Firefighters Union say the hour-long strike at midday comes 2 weeks after a 2.4% pay increase for managers and non-members.
9: News Talk ZB Sport. David Letty's won a third career Commonwealth Games medal and second gold. His games record clean and jerk lift of 223 kg saw him win by a margin of 1 kg with a combined 389 in the 110 kg plus division. Letty has told Sky Sport he was spurred on by the crowd's energy, which included an up the Waz quip as the Glasgow Arena drew into silence for his last attempt.
10: You train so hard for months on end and you come here and you just want to show off a little bit, you know? And the crowd helps with that, gets you excited, adrenaline helps as well, and honestly, this crowd, holy.
9: In contrast, the end of an

0: Uranus Commonwealth Games champion for Tom Walsh. He's returned silver, as he did in Glasgow in 2014 in the men's shot put. Walsh told Sky Sport a best of 21.03 metres is disappointing, 4 centimetres shy of the Nigerian winner.
1: Look, it wasn't what I came here to do, and I wasn't probably up to the task that I needed to be up to today. Which is a little frustrating.
0: 4 medals as well at the Velodrome. Emma Foy and pilot Jesse Hodges have won the Tandem B sprint final. The women's and men's team pursuers have secured silver and bronze respectively. Nicole Murray's taken bronze in the C45 individual pursuit. And Anna Grimaldi has taken bronze back at the track in the T47 100 metres sprint. At the netball, the Silver Ferns have beaten Trinidad and Tobago 83-23 to top Pool B unbeaten. And the Cowboys have been humiliated 82-12 by the Roosters to open round 22 of League's NRL. That's the most points in 91 years scored by a winning team at an Australian Premier level match. And Wellington have booked the last NBL basketball semi-final spot with a 94-81 home elimination win over Otago in Porirua. The Saints travel to meet Auckland in the semi-finals tomorrow, while Canterbury hosts Southland in the other on Sunday. I'm Andrew Alderson, and that's Newstalk ZB News and Sport with Fisher Funds, investing in New Zealand for over 25 years. It's 10:05.
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5: Met Service forecast for Auckland. The marine forecast for the Manukau Harbour. Northerly 10 knots, rising to 20, gusting 30 early, changing westerly 15 knots this morning. And strong wind advisories in force for Waitemata, Hauraki Gulf and Bremhead to Cape Colville. Weather-wise today, cloudy periods with a few showers, rain early, northerlies changing westerly early, dying out by early evening. Expecting a high today of 16 degrees. And a low of 7 degrees.
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6: Morning, 10:07. John McDonald with you till midday. And if you normally listen to Kerry, she will be back on Monday. Morning, Muzz. Muzz is in Nelson. Says, morning, John. You haven't mentioned the greatest news to all New Zealanders' eyes and ears. Did you realise English was made an official language through the New Zealand Parliament yesterday? You say this is it's brilliant news. Let's hear about it. It is brilliant news, Muzza, and I just hope we haven't left it too late, and I hope it does bring English back from the brink of extinction. So thanks for highlighting that or mentioning that. Kind of related to what we're talking about this morning, which is Winston Peters' racist comments in Parliament to the Chinese-born Green MP, Lawrence Zunan. Winston Peters wasn't happy with a bit of heckling. Yeah, because he never indulges in that himself, does he? And he told the MP to go back to where he came from. He'd only been here 5 minutes. Tricky thing is, slight complication is that he's been here for more than 30 years. And some of his coalition colleagues were even saying that what he said was racist. And I think that the only thing Winston Peters can do to make something of the situation is to apologise for it. What do you think, though? 0800 8010 is our number. Hi, Steve.
7: Yeah, g'day.
6: What do you think?
7: It all depends how you look at this, but hear me out. I've written something down.
6: Yeah.
7: We're in the building industry, so we see this all the time. But anyway, here's my point of view. Asians are only employing their own from beginning to end, in every trade. Even the wholesalers, they would only deal with Asians. They do not trust the white people. It's a fact. They will keep bringing their own people and will never help out anyone else apart from themselves. They only spend their money with other Asian businesses when possible. Once there is enough in New Zealand, they will vote themselves in and change the rules to suit Asians. Is that what we want to do?
6: And what's your conclusion?

0: I know people who have worked in the building trade in London who have dealt with other Kiwis there. You don't see that in the same light?
1: Yeah, but when it's there to travel, then we leave, and we don't send our money offshore, and we'll work with other races as well.
0: Yeah, but hold on. These people are working in New Zealand. They're paying New Zealand taxes. What's the difference?
1: Oh, are they now? A lot of their money goes offshore too.
0: See, how do you know that?
1: Oh, because I know. I'm not going to say what business I'm in, but I know.
0: Right. So in line with that, do you think Winston Peters is bang on?
1: Yep. Bang on. And what's his votes go up? Guaranteed. He'll get more votes because of these comments. Guaranteed.
0: It's funny, yeah, because some people are saying what you're saying and others are saying the complete opposite.
1: Oh, well, you only need a small percentage for his votes to go up, mate.
0: Yeah, true. Well, he's got your vote. Hey, thanks, Steve.
1: Yeah.
0: All right. Thanks, Jacob. Cool. It is 11 past 10. Hey, Colonel.
2: Hey, brother, just a couple of words, brother. I think everyone needs just that man just before I said I'd take my head off to him. But, you know, you just got to just calm down. You know, it's just a figure of speech. And he's actually our elder, Winston Peters. So we've got to have respect, mate. Have respect for your elders because he's pure, bro. You know, and he's going on to an old age. And he's still running circles around everybody, brother. And I think he was only responding to some heckling comment or whatever.
0: Yeah.
2: That's what he's like, brother. He's a straight shooter, brother. He's done a lot for New Zealand. He's gone all over the world and made friends with everyone, you know, and stuff like this, brother. He's no one can catch him, bro. He's too pure. Eh? He's just the knowledge he's got. When we lose him, when it's a special day and he crosses over to heaven, brother, on a special day when he goes home to his whānau. But I'll tell you right now, bro, we're going to be lost because we need people to get the knowledge from him and stay next to him and back him.
0: Hey Colonel, I'm not having a this is not a complete hold on. I'm not doing a complete demolition job of Winston Peters because I'm like you, and I've thought about this recently that when he does move on, I reckon the whole country will be in some sort of state of mourning for him. But he just blows it with this stupid stuff.
2: But he never blew it, brother. He's our elder, brother. We have to have respect and back him no matter what.
0: No.
2: Do some beckling, right?
0: You can't say no matter what, Colonel. Hey.
2: He could have pulled the slipper out and showed him his slipper if he wanted to, but he chose to own it and just tell him in a polite way. You know, and that was polite, bro.
0: Are you saying that because of his age, you can say anything?
2: No, he's just our elder anyway, bro, and he's in the parliament, bro. There's no one like him, brother. Okay, and everyone's running him down. He's racist, brother. Wasn't he down at Pike River? He's stuck up for all these people down there. You know, and that's, you know, mate. You know, he's not racist, brother. He just speaks his mind, brother. You know what I mean?
0: So I'm curious, Colonel. You're Maori, yeah? You're Maori?
2: My dad's Pākehā, but my mum's Maori.
0: Right, okay. And so do I take it that whatever you have seen through your life, you would not consider yourself to have been at the receiving end of racism or racist attitudes?
2: Yes, but it's a figure of speech, eh, bro? If they dish it out, be prepared to suck it up. So if you're going to say something, of course you're going to get something.
0: Colonel. Hold on. So you've been at the receiving end of racist comments, have you? Yeah.
2: Sort of, brother. Yeah,
0: right. Okay.
2: Yeah.
0: And did you turn the cheek?
2: Of course I did. Of course I did.
0: Why is
2: and
0: that?
2: I just said I'll play with the rugby, bro, because I'm sure we've been winning all the rugby over in Oz. And it was all because of that, bro.
0: All right. Okay.
2: Winston Peters, brother. He's the man, brother. He's too pure for all of us, brother. We can never catch him, not even the Prime Minister. Because if you imagine, when he was 21, none of them were even probably thought of, bro.
0: Oh, yeah, I know that.
2: Is he 80 now, 87?
0: 81. Hey, come on, don't write it. Hey, no ages, mate. He's only 81.
2: No, he's not, brother. He's actually 21 with 60 years experience, brother.
0: enjoy talking to you, mate. Thank you for your call.
2: Hey, and Winston Peters, I live in Taupo, brother. My name's Colonel. Can you buy me a trip spot?
0: See you, brother. See you, mate. Hey, just while you're listening, Colonel, someone got in touch before saying they'd counted 9 brothers, but I think you went way above 12, according to Elliot. Nah, keep counting. It's like telethon, 14 past 10.

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9: Mr. Peters escaped censure yesterday from the Speaker after his little outburst against a Green MP. 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
10: 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If Cipollone doesn't go, why did I ask that question? I look like an idiot. There's no hope for the country.
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10: 18 past 10, John McDonald with you till midday. If you normally listen to Kira, she is back on Monday. Susan, hi Susan, you say, I'm Chinese and New Zealand born. I've been told to go back to your country throughout my school years and into adulthood. And you say, no matter how many times I've heard it, it still cuts deep every single time. To people who say comments like this aren't racist, I guarantee they haven't truly experienced that kind of discrimination themselves. Otherwise, they wouldn't be downplaying the seriousness of his comments. This is Winston Peters' comments. It's spot on. Susan, you say, in my view, what Winston Peters said was racist. As someone serving in Parliament, he should apologise. Our leaders should be setting the standard by rejecting discrimination and not normalising or minimising it. Cheers, Susan. Brilliant. Thank you, Susan. Hi, Jeff.
12: G'day, buddy. How are you, mate?
10: Well, yourself.
12: Mate, I'm good too, mate. I've got to chime in on this one, mate. Unfortunately, you know, what Winston did, that was disrespectful and disgraceful and poor form. If that was a white guy and he'd said to a Maori, you need to go back to your island, the internet would have been broken, bro.
10: Yeah, yeah. Well the internet's almost broken with people saying it wasn't racist.
12: Oh, they're wrong, mate. And the guy before that was going off about the Asians and that. I've been in the workforce out there building for 40 years, and I have had hundreds of both Asian and Indian clients, and they are respectful, they are polite, and if you do a good job for them, they are loyal, and they pass you all through their families all the time.
10: I think what he was saying or claiming was that the Chinese people who now live in New Zealand have kind of taken business and kept it amongst themselves. I think that's what he was saying.
12: No, what they've done

0: No, what they've done is they do business smart and they work hard. So they go to the people that they know and they bring them in. Like, I'm a European, mate, and I work in there with them all the time because they know I'm going to do what I say I'm going to do. Mm. I'm not lazy, you know, and they like that.
1: Yeah, no. I mean, you know, people have their own interpretations of reality, don't they?
0: I think so, mate.
1: Yeah.
0: We're one country, we're one people, and we should work hard and really value that. That's what we should do. And if we've got a disagreement, have it in a respectful way without calling names and acting like little children.
1: Yeah. Hey, great call, Jeff. Thank you.
0: See you, mate.
1: All right, mate. Work well. Who do we go to next? We'll go to Dave. Hi, Dave.
2: How are you? Look, we're taking a concert. I've heard Shane Jones has been on the Leighton Smith podcast, and he's been pretty reasonable when Leighton was interviewed and everything. He's talking a bit of common sense, you know. There's pretty reasonable there. I won't vote for Greens. They're too much left. So they want to control and then like their renewable things and everything like that.
1: What is common sense about telling someone who's lived here for 30 years to go back to their own country, telling them they've been here five minutes, telling them...
2: I suppose it happens in the US and Britain. They've got a big problem with overrun by Britain.
1: But what's common? Are you saying that what Winston Peters said in the House the other day, that's an extension of common sense?
2: Taking too much out of context, where he said, could have put it on a different context, way he said it. And
1: can you, I'm interested, Dave, how you can say that it's taken out of context. How can you say that?
2: Yeah, well, you might have, people can should have a conversation and agree or disagree with them. Like, we've lost what we used to. You know, you might agree with someone and then disagree with them, but maybe we lost that conversation. And you've got to see it in the States where the leftists can.
1: Yeah, Mike, but is that really the way things are happening in other parts of the world? That's an excuse for us to go down the same route.
2: Yeah, look at Mandani in New York being disrespectful. 9/11, communism has taken over the Democrat Party.
1: Oh, yeah, okay. I think we'll move on. Thanks for your call, Dave. We'll try and keep it focused. It's 10:23.
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0: know what's happening. 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Know where it's headed. And where it might end up. With the New Zealand Herald. 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
2: Miles, hi Miles. You say that you're an immigrant from South Africa who has been resident in New Zealand for 13 years and a citizen for 8 years. I've been told in both work and social context to go back to where I came from. Social context as well, jeepers, you'd put your glass down and leave, wouldn't you? You say these statements are racist and xenophobic. Acceptance or excusing behaviour like this from a foreign affairs minister in a very public forum is divisive and likely to encourage people to be more outspoken in their racist views. You say, as a mixed race couple, my wife and I were subject to racist abuse in South Africa. You say New Zealand is overwhelmingly a country with warm, open-minded people, so let's not give the minority of narrow-minded people a free pass to drag society down. You say evil prospers when good people do nothing. Thanks, Miles. Isaiah, hi.
3: Hey, John. This one has got everyone talking, hasn't it?
2: Yeah, it has, eh?
3: Yeah.
2: Hold on. As it should, mate, because it was appalling what he said.
3: Well, it looks 50-50 split down the line to me.
2: Well, not in my mind.
3: Well, not in your mind, but based on the callers. I mean, let's jump in a time machine, John. We'll go back 2 years when Rawiri and the Barry Party were spouting all their stuff about superior genetics and, you know, all the rhetoric around white Europeans. They've basically been harping the same tune for the past 10, longer than that. But nobody checks them on that. I certainly don't hear you getting on banging the drum like you are today about Winston. So where's the consistency?
2: Well, mate, I've criticised all political parties for all sorts of stupid things I've said. So you can't accuse me of that, mate. You know, because you listen to us here in Canterbury, and I call people out from the left, right, in between, everywhere.
3: Yeah, I get that. But I don't hear you talk about the rhetoric against white Europeans living here in New Zealand and being told to go back home, which is insinuated almost every other bloody day.
2: All right, okay, we'll go on.
3: You know, this is just a beat up on Winston. And as far as I'm concerned, he's well within his right to pretty much say, with regards to, you know, respect, probably anything that he likes. You know, it's his position that he holds. And just because he has an opinion that you don't like, he's a racist. What was actually particularly racist about it? Apart from him saying...
2: Apart from, well, there we are. As long as there's an apart from.
3: Apart from where?
2: Sorry?
3: No, you're going to use this as your argument. Apart from telling me, or he told them where to go back home,
2: yeah.
3: What did he say that was racist?
2: That's racist. He said, go back to your own country. That's where they lie like a flat fish, but they don't lie like that here.
3: The Chinese government is clearly known for lying all the time to their own people. So is he wrong in saying that?
2: He says, this is called a democracy unlike what you're used to.
3: Well, so what's racist about it? They don't have a democracy in China.
2: Mate, it's racist.
3: They're run by a communist party.
2: It is racist to tell someone to go back to where they came from. You try and convince me otherwise, mate.
3: So if someone told you to go back, let's just think about it. You've got English lineage, I assume, or Scottish or whatever.
2: Scottish, yeah.
3: So if somebody told you to go back where you come from, what do you think they're saying? Do you think they're saying go back to wherever you live in Christchurch, or do you think they're telling you to go back to Scotland?
2: Well, mate, it would be more of a joke than what Winston Peters said. I mean, his comment was enough of a joke. Telling someone who's been here more than 30 years to go back to where they came from, it would be even more laughable to tell me to go back where I came from because I was born here.
3: He actually interrupted Winston.
2: Oh,
3: well.
2: Look, honestly, and Winston Peters has never done that himself? Give me a break.
3: No, but everyone wants to jump on bashing him for what he says, when, you know, the fella before, he's talking about how he's

0: had only good experiences with foreign nationals and all the rest, I think he needs to take his rose-tinted glasses off. Because things aren't, you know, he's talking, we're one people. We're about as divided as we've ever been.
1: Yeah, and you know why? You know why? Politicians, listen, I mean, I said before, Winston Peters has done a lot of good, but he's done a hell of a lot of harm in terms of the racial divide in this country.
0: Yeah, I mean, I don't believe as much. I mean, I'm not too clued up on my history, but I'm pretty sure he stood up for a lot of people and a lot of minorities over the years, especially, you know.
1: Well, he seems to have ditched his own people. He doesn't stand up for them.
0: How do you say that?
1: Because he bangs on to Te Pāti Māori about their criticises them, and they granted some of their comments about colonisation are pretty extreme.
0: But no, they're racist, John.
1: And this is the guy. Hey, hold on. And this is the guy who took a bill through Parliament to blimmin' make English an official language. What a complete waste of time and headspace that was.
0: Well, it's not really, John. I mean, what about the confusion when your grandma can't even read where she's going? What about that?
1: Okay, give me an example.
0: Pardon?
1: Give me an example of where your grandmother's got lost.
0: She can't even read she doesn't even know what her letter says.
1: Yeah, I know.
0: From the health organisation.
1: Yeah, but Isaiah, this is the
0: wokest stuff that people are sick and tired of.
1: You
0: can literally say anything these days. Oh, you're a racist. It's the buzzword that people try and use to get people cancelled. It's like it's the same old rhetoric. Oh, he's a racist. When they actually don't really want to, they don't want to deal with the content of what he was actually saying. They just want to write it off and make him look as bad as possible. And so, what's the easy term? Use the racist term. They don't want to have an intellectual conversation about it, but you certainly don't. You just want to write it off as racist. I mean, I'm actually thinking back to when Tarkuta Ferris came out, and he was in against the Indians sitting in the seat for Māori.
1: Oh, that was absolute nonsense. It was a bozo.
0: Well, it's not really, John. If you fought for however many decades that they have fought for to get those Māori seats,
1: here comes along a foreigner, who knows
0: how long they've been here, and they're going for the same seats when they haven't even been there doing the hard yards. How's it fair to be in the running against the actual born and bred Māori here in New Zealand? How's that fair?
1: What do you mean the hard yards?
0: I'm sure all the legal proceedings that they went through to get those Māori seats in. I'm not saying that I agree with them, but I'm saying I actually do agree with Tarkuta's stance. How is it fair that all these people that have worked for this organisation for however long to improve their chances in Parliament, etc., and then someone who's not even born here can come along and steal votes off them at the election when they haven't even been here for that long?
1: Stealing votes.
0: It wasn't racist what he had to say.
1: All right. Hey, I've got to fly, mate. I'm sure you do too, but let me share you this. Rick's been in touch saying that Isaiah, spot on as usual.
0: There you go.
1: All right. Your case is rested. Thanks, mate.
0: Thanks, mate. See ya. Yeah,
1: bye now. 27 to 11. Headlines next. The Country with Jamie
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5: With Your Ride, New Zealand's number one taxi app, download Your Ride today. The Opportunity Party has named a 40-strong party list for this year's general election. It comes as polls show Opportunity flirting with Parliament's 5% threshold. Politicians are being put on notice by South Island businesses who say the region's growth must be backed. All eight chambers of commerce are calling for policies to lift productivity, incomes and living standards. Older New Zealanders now make up the largest group waiting for social housing. Social development data shows more than 6,000 people aged over 55 were on the housing register in June. That's up 25% since 2021. And New Zealanders are being urged to start an emergency fund. The Retirement Commission says it doesn't matter how small the fund is. Firefighters are notching up their 50th strike today, demanding more pay from Fire and Emergency New Zealand. The hour-long strike at midday comes 2 weeks after a 2.4% pay increase for managers and non-members. He's back. Great White Shark's epic 9,000-kilometre New Zealand odyssey. Find out where the Great White's been at nzherald.co.nz. Back to John McDonald.
6: Thank you, Malcolm. 23 to 11, News Talk ZB. Up with you till midday. And if you normally listen to Kerry, she's back on Monday. Nick, you say I've been here 40 years from the UK. If I complain about New Zealand, I get told to go back to the UK if I don't like it here. Someone else says, my partner's Chinese. I'm Kiwi. Both previously voted New Zealand first. She was, your partner, upset by Winston's comments and will no longer support him or his party. Hi, Renee.
7: John, how you going?
6: Yeah, I'm great. Yourself?
7: Good, as I stole a bit of my thunder, there was a couple of things I was going to bring up that he's already done, and that was Rawiri and the way he's been performing in government.
6: Yep. And well, in Parliament, yeah.
7: It's already been touched on. That song that you played before your last break at 10 o'clock, did you hear that?
6: Yeah, the one by the K-pop band, yeah.
7: Yeah, did you hear the swear words in it?
6: No, I didn't. No.
7: Three words. Starting with F.
6: Anyway, all right, okay, we'll take that up with the management. Thanks for pointing that out.
7: That's all right. I'm surprised no one has mentioned it. Now, I don't believe it's racism. It's what's the other word that was used that Isaiah said or someone said? It's borderline, but I don't call it racism. To me, racism is calling someone, if they're a different colour or something like that, the N-word or honky or anything to that effect. That to me has been racist. Telling someone to go back to where they've come from, I don't believe is racist. It's probably on borderline what should have been said. But, I think, as someone said, I think in your first hour, that word racism is thrown around left, right and centre. And it's just used because people can't come up with a better argument.
6: Okay, what about this? Well, let me just run this past you, Renee, because the Oxford English Dictionary says that racism is prejudice, discrimination or antagonism directed against someone of a different race based on the belief that one's own race is superior or the unfair treatment and devaluation of people belonging to a different race. So it ticks all the boxes for me.
7: No, not for me.
6: All right.
7: Not telling someone to go back to where they... go back home or where they came from. I mean, yeah, he's been here 30 years, but he was born in China. I believe that we should be the same as Australia, and it's only if you're born in this country you can be in government. I've always thought that.

0: and I've always stood by it. If you're born in New Zealand, then you can be in the government. I have a strong disagreement that anyone that comes into this country that can run as an MP, I strongly believe shouldn't be allowed.
1: Why is that? Why is that?
0: Well, because I'm looking at some of them that come in, they don't like the way of our life and our lifestyle, and they try to change it. And I've already brought up the one rule that's come in with the sheeps, and there's a law that they don't have to wear helmets on their motorbike. So there's one rule for one, and there's one rule for another. And I believe that rule is wrong.
1: Right, okay.
0: If you want to ride your motorbike without a helmet and then claim ACC because you didn't want to wear a helmet because you want to wear a cloth on your head, that's a different story. And that's a rule and a law that's been formed to suit them and them only.
1: Okay, I think you're being slightly disrespectful there, Renee, but I'll stick with it. Does that mean then...
0: Sorry, but how am I being disrespectful to a law that's been made for a sheep?
1: Yeah, no, just some of the language you were using, that's all. So I just want to ask you, so you'd be comfortable with someone being an MP if they were of, let's say, Indian or Asian descent but had been born here, but you're not happy yeah. with them being an MP if they're born in India or somewhere in Asia, but they've been living here for 30-odd years?
0: No.
1: What's the difference?
0: The difference is that they've been here, they've been culturalised with our way of life, and they know what New Zealand is all about.
1: How long does that take to achieve?
0: Oh, yeah, okay, right. So if you've come from another country here, maybe a year or so before you realise what our way of life and the way we live our life here is.
1: So given that this chap's been here for more than 30 years, still not long enough?
0: No, long enough, but I still believe you need to be born in New Zealand to be in government. But the thing is as well, what's the Greens person name that from the Greens that he called Winston?
1: Oh, Lawrence Zunan.
0: Yeah, now I believe what he said to Winston is why Winston said what he said. You know what he said to Winston, don't you?
1: He asked him if he was vaccinated.
0: There we go. That you've just hit the nail on the head, and that's what got Winston up in arms. Now, who's Winston fighting for at the moment as well?
1: Sorry?
0: All those people that were protesting on the front lawn in front of Parliament in regards to the vaccine mandates and everything.
1: Yeah.
0: So that's what would have gotten Winston back up when that Green MP, which I believe was uncalled for as well, turned around and said what he said. And we're not talking about that either, though, are we?
1: No, we're not. But hold on. Well, you can talk about as much as you want, because, man, if you're saying that justified what Winston Peters came back with, I'm interested.
0: I believe it does. It's still a sore subject for people, John. Being forced to be vaccinated and then Hipkins saying it was a choice. We're going a bit off topic, but for Hipkins to turn around and say that it was a choice people made, no one made that choice. We were forced to be vaccinated. So Winston has been fighting that tooth and nail for the people.
1: Yeah.
0: And for that Green MP, sorry, I've forgotten his name, to be turning around and heckling and saying, I'm wondering if he's vaccinated, that would get my back up as well. And I'd probably say the exact same thing.
1: Would you?
0: So it's a tit for tat, and it goes both ways, in my opinion.
1: All right. Hey, thanks, Renee. Always enjoy talking to you.
0: Cheers, John. Thank you.
1: Thank you, mate. Have a good weekend. Stay safe. It is 16 to 11.
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5: Excuse me, I was just having a snack. Just having a few nuts. And I tell you what, I've set myself a challenge in the old food department. I'll try and get it. It's completely off topic, and if I mention it now, someone will text me and accuse me of topic creep. G'day, Nico.
6: Hi, John. Just one thing. I think the problem we've got here is the respect in the house has fallen something wicked. Now, what Winston Peter said, I do regard as racist. But I can also see, you know, somebody has touched on Rawiri with his necklace that's going to poison Peter's Seymour's drink, and Packer that was saying with a gun salute and she pointed towards Peter when Dan towards Seymour.
5: Yep.
6: And Marama was saying that this white cis men that's causing spousal violence.
5: Yep, yep. And hold on, Julian Genta, you know, losing a rag at Matt Doocy that time, you know?
6: Yeah. So, and this is where the problem comes. So we can't just really pick on Peters, but yeah, I do regard what he said is racist. Then also, John, on the other hand, I think people need to, sorry for my friends, you grow some gonads, because, you know, I'm very opinionated on social media. I mean, people say to me, why don't you bugger off back to South Africa? And I always say to them three things. I say, firstly, there's no flights. Secondly, I've got a black passport. And thirdly, I do not listen to you as an individual telling me what I want to do with my life.
5: You've come to the right place, Nico.
6: Yeah, but, you know, John, I say there's two things in life you've got in a democracy. That's your vote and your opinion, and use it equally.
5: Yeah. But also respectfully.
6: Yeah, also respectfully. I mean, especially for Peters in that position, you know, and like you also say, he's a foreign minister. Yeah, he's overstepped the line there a little bit, but the whole house is in disarray. It's lost respect.
5: Mm.
6: And then they will all call themselves honourable. There's no honour in that house.
5: Yeah, anymore. you're not the first person to say that this morning. Hey, thanks, Nico. Okay.
6: Have a nice one. Bye.
5: Thank you. You too. 12 to 11. Go, Joe. Hi, Joe.
7: Hey, g'day. How are you?
5: I'm great. Yourself?
7: Hey, mate, yeah. Well, I think Winston Peters should be should apologise. Being the Minister of Foreign Affairs is absolutely terrible, terrible comment. The other thing that I'd like to talk about is that my wife is Chinese.
5: Yep.
7: And up to now, she's been in New Zealand here with me for 16 years, and she just had her a racist comment hurled at her at the job she's in, and when she's left that job. But she has had four times she's been...
5: You're there, Joe? Hey, Joe, you're there. Can you just turn around a bit? The line's getting wonky, and I really want to hear what you're saying.
7: Oh, sorry. Can you hear me now?
5: Yeah, that's good. Let's try again. She had some racial abuse at her job, yeah?
7: Yes. Yeah, and, you know, after all,

0: I mean, she's an incredible worker.
1: Mm.
0: She always turns up to work every day, and she's just been, I feel I say, I shouldn't say it really, but she's been shit on four times, and it's just not on. And it's not by white people in New Zealand at all. It's about other nationalities in this country who seem to have the right to actually criticise and tell my wife to go home.
1: Oh, okay.
0: And in fact,
1: that's a bit rich, isn't
0: it? Boat.
1: It's a bit rich.
0: Yeah. It's a bit rich, yeah. So, you know, it's...
1: How do you feel when you hear people defending Winston Peters' comments?
0: No, I don't. He doesn't need defending. He needs to pull his head in, and he needs to apologise.
1: Yeah.
0: The sort of comments that he's making there, it could lead to like losing a huge amount of trade that we have with China. You know, I mean, the repercussions of that could get really, really nasty.
1: Because in a way, let's say Winston Peters did what he's not going to do. Let's say he did apologise. China would still think, we know what he really thinks.
0: Yeah, well, I haven't heard that
1: much
0: yet, but anyway.
1: Yeah. Someone else pointed out earlier this morning that there is no way if he's part of the government after November, someone says there's no way he can be reappointed foreign minister, which I think would be a great shame because I think he's been probably our best foreign minister in a very long time. Certainly, I mean, you know.
0: I totally agree. He's done fabulous work. Don't get me wrong.
1: Yeah.
0: Don't come out and say shit like that.
1: No, exactly. Hey, thanks, Joe.
0: Yeah, right, mate. See, well, I'll just tell you one other thing. Yeah. I'm quite involved in the Asian community here, and there's lots of people come into this area for kiwi fruit jobs, and I've had a lot of them say to me, Joe, are people a bit racist here? And I go, yes, mate. I said, have you had problems? Yes, we've been told to bugger off to our own country.
1: Yeah.
0: You're taking up jobs in New Zealand. I said, mate, if you don't do it, somebody else is going to do it.
1: I know. Hey, thanks, Joe.
0: Okay, mate, see ya.
1: See ya, mate. Well, they do say, don't they, Parliament needs to reflect New Zealand society. Maybe that was Winston representing a certain part of New Zealand society. 8 to 11.
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1: It is 5 to 11. Hi, Nev.
8: Oh, g'day. Very interesting discussion. I'm just going to introduce myself very quickly. I'm a fourth-generation New Zealander of Punjabi, Sikh, Indian background.
1: Yep.
8: I just, it's incredible that how people are responding to this. To just qualify things the way they are, I truly feel that there's a lot of insecurities that are starting to brim up in people. And I understand that a lot of us feel insecure when it comes to other people, seen as competitors or, taking up jobs. But just it is plain racist as a foreign minister of a country addressing a fellow member of parliament to go back to your own country. I mean, he's to uphold the values of New Zealand to the world.
1: Exactly. Which is the Human Rights Commission statement that I've referenced a couple of times says just that, that for decades, New Zealand has been committed to that. And as a result of that, the government is obliged to do what it can to support it. And as part of the government, let alone part of parliament, but part of the government, Winston Peters carries that obligation on his shoulders. Nev, great call. I do have to move on. Thanks for it. After 11, have you ever used a defibrillator? Any experience with those? I'll tell you why I'm asking after 11 before that, though. Paul McCartney, 84, he's got his first ever Mercury Prize nomination. Here he is.

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3: It's 11 o'clock, I'm Malcolm Jordan. The Opportunity Party says impressive candidates have been selected to head their list, announced a short time ago. Long-time Opportunity candidate Jessica Hammond is number three, and former chief executive of Worldwide Fund for Nature New Zealand, Kayla Kingdon-Bebb, is fourth. The party has had three polls near the 5% threshold in recent weeks. Kule Wong says she hopes to bring as many of Opportunity's candidates to Parliament as possible.
4: But at the very least, you are looking at six fresh-faced, very experienced people who can bring a lot of expertise.
3: Another call to close gaps in product safety standards to protect children. Consumer New Zealand claims squeezy dumpling toys can still be bought through sites like AliExpress, despite being recalled in the UK over safety concerns. Testing found the toy had benzene in it, which can cause irritation and a burning feeling in the digestive system. Consumers Gemma Rasmussen says this only adds to the questions raised by the recent asbestos in play sand incident, and the government has to do something.
5: Yeah, we are late. This should have been happening years ago.
3: Older New Zealanders now make up the largest group waiting for social housing. Fresh Ministry of Social Development data shows more than 6,000 people aged over 55 were on the housing register in June. That's up 25% since 2021. Rosie Leachman reports.
6: Over the same period, the number of applicants aged 25 to 39 fell by almost 40%. Housing Minister Chris Bishop says it's why the government's focused on building more one- and two-bedroom homes for applicants who aren't young families. He says they're trying to be more deliberate and specific about where and what is built and who it's built for.
3: A plea for officials to stop overlooking intellectual disabilities when addressing mental health. The latest medical journal editorial says the Mental Health and Wellbeing Commission's Service Improvement Roadmap completely leaves out intellectual disabilities. Co-author and consultant psychiatrist Professor Richard Porter says this group often faces mental ill health issues alongside communication difficulties.
7: Giving these people good integrated treatment is complex. Those sorts of services really don't exist, and it's really quite urgent that this is considered.
3: Racing Minister Winston Peters is confident homes will be found for all ex-racing greyhounds. Today is the final day of commercial races after a bill banning racing was passed in April. The Greyhound Transition Agency will take over tomorrow as the focus shifts to rehoming an estimated 1,400 dogs. Winston Peters believes this team is up for the task.
8: We are going to find a home for them. That's the point. That's the commitment we've made, and we're going about it in a very serious way, both here and internationally.
3: Hundreds of wild and wonderful dishes are set to take centre stage for this year's Wellington on a Plate. The month-long festival starts tomorrow with hundreds of local venues involved under this year's theme, Word of Mouth. Organisers hope the event will encourage people to try something new. Director Beth Brash says there's something for everyone.
9: We're not afraid of the weather, and the original kaupapa, and still to this day, the festival is about getting people out of the house in that last month of winter.
10: News Talk ZB Sport. New Zealand have marched into the Commonwealth Games netball semi-finals unbeaten and will meet England tomorrow night. The Silver Ferns have blitzed Trinidad and Tobago 83-23 in their last group match. Coach Dame Noreen Taurua says their connections could still be better.
11: Probably in our centre pass attack, we just need to be able to work with each other a little bit more. Sometimes, you know, we're all right when we're going wide, but our ability just to do that little grindy stuff so that we can keep possession of the ball and control it.
10: Defender Catherine Hall was ruled out with a knee injury, making any further tournament availability uncertain. Goal attack Georgia Heffernan's ankle is still being monitored. Australia faced Jamaica in the other semi-final. New Zealand stay eighth on the medal table with 5 gold, 9 silver and 7 bronze. They've added 2 gold, 2 silver and 3 bronze today. Cyclists Emma Foy and pilot Jesse Hodges in the Tandem B sprint final, and 110 kg plus category weightlifter David Leti have stood atop the podium. Meanwhile, Australian Rose Davies has roared to a landmark track triumph, becoming the first woman to complete the 5,000, 10,000

0: 8,000 metres double. Sutcliffe and Hobbs, Compton and Edrich, Anderson and Broad, McCullum and Fleming. The latter New Zealand duo will endeavour to dovetail into another great English cricket partnership when Fleming starts as the country's test coach in December on the tour to South Africa. McCullum remains in charge of the white ball sides. Former England skipper Michael Vaughan's told the BBC Test Match Special podcast that the decision makes sense.
1: He's obviously very close to McCullum. They needed someone that could work with Baz McCullum because someone that doesn't know Baz and his style, I think it could have got very, very messy.
0: Newstalk ZB's international cricket coverage with Resene premium quality paints and stains. I'm Andrew Alderson, and that's Newstalk ZB News and Sport with Fisher Funds, investing in New Zealand for over 25 years. It's 11:05.
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5: Met Service forecast for New Zealand for all of the North Island except Gisborne and Hawke's Bay. Scattered showers turning to rain for a time early this morning, possibly heavy. Chance of thunderstorms about the coast from Taranaki to Kapiti. Gisborne and Hawke's Bay, fine spells, isolated showers. Marlborough and Nelson, cloudy, a few showers. Pulatu, Fiordland, periods of rain or showers, heavy at times. Possible squally thunderstorms. Canterbury, mainly fine, scattered rain spreading north. Otago and South and scattered rain becoming widespread, and the Chatham Islands fine with rain this afternoon.
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6: Morning, 7:07. John, 7 past 11. John McDonald with you till midday. If you don't normally listen to me and you normally listen to Kerry, she will be back on Monday. Have you ever used a defibrillator, or have you ever had a defibrillator used on you? I'm going to say thankfully neither for me. Although if a defibrillator was being used or had been used on me, then you'd probably say, well, that was a good thing because it saved me. And defibrillators are being talked about today in the New Zealand Medical Journal in relation to a push to have them made as common as smoke alarms. And I see that the Deputy Chief Executive of Clinical Services at St John, John Moores, says defibrillators were once a major investment for organisations, you know, and cost a whole lot of money. But he says ultra-portable defibs have changed the market and they're cheaper because of their size. And he reckons, he's confident, that one day they could be as common as smoke alarms, which is quite something when you think about it. This is where you come into the conversation because, like I say, I haven't had any experience of using these things, and certainly no experience of them being used on me. But a friend of mine has, and this is quite a few years ago, and had a cardiac arrest at an event, and wouldn't you know it, that a defibrillator had been installed at the venue of this event just 2 or 3 days before, I think it was. And talk about timing, because I think the outcome would have been very different if the defibrillator hadn't have been there. And that was probably my first time I had any sort of connection with how useful these things are and what lifesavers they can be. And probably the scary thing was that the cardiac arrest happened in the first place. But then once we got down the track and full recovery was made, and that's amazing in itself as well. But once you thought about the fact that if it had happened a week earlier, the outcome could have been very different because that defibrillator was only there 2 or 3 days before. So what experiences have you had with these things? And this is one of those conversations where it's not about opinion. It's not about your view or your perception of something. It's about real life experiences. And

0: and just 6% of people receive a defibrillator shock in time. And I was talking to a colleague earlier this morning who was telling me, and I'm completely in the dark here, and I wasn't aware that when you go to get a defibrillator from somewhere, you've got to ring the emergency services to get a code to get into whatever the defibrillator is being kept in, and then you got to get it, then you got to get to the person who needs the help, and then you've got to take the action and put it to use. So I've got no experience, but I know that you potentially have, either someone who has had to use a defibrillator in an emergency situation, or even someone who has had a defibrillator used on them. So if you can take part in the conversation with some experience, give me a yell. 0800 8010 80 is my number.
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0: Past 11. Hi, Chris.
14: Yeah, hi, John. I just used to talking about defibrillators.
0: Yeah.
14: So my son, age 30, had a community cardiac arrest, and he was at home, and his wife did CPR on him, and the ambulance arrived in about 6 minutes, and they defibrillated him. And saved his life. He went to hospital, but he was discharged, and he's now back to living a full and normal life. And those defibrillators are they're just lifesavers.
0: Amazing, aren't they? And he had no issues beforehand that might have indicated that was on the horizon?

0: Nothing at all. Perfectly fit and healthy, completely out of the blue. And the other, the defibrillator is just the importance of CPR and somebody, keeping that going until a defibrillator can be found and applied.
1: Yeah, I mean, I imagine you're an advocate to have them as far and wide as possible after your experience.
0: Yeah, we've got a couple now.
1: Have you? Yeah.
0: We got one for the boat and one for the home, and the more in the community, the better, I think.
1: Yeah, what do they cost, or what did the ones you bought cost?
0: We got Philips, and I think they're about $3,000 each.
1: Okay, yeah. Still, if it saves a life, it's chicken feed, isn't it?
0: It absolutely is, and you hear of situations where somebody's run to the from the beach up to the supermarket because they know there's a defibrillator. But if it's a bit of a distance between the beach and the supermarket, it can make it may not be quick enough.
1: No.
0: So the more of these things in the community, the safer we all are.
1: Yeah. Hey, Chris, great call. Thank you, mate.
0: Yeah. Good on you.
1: Okay. Cheers. And delighted for the outcome. If you've used a defibrillator, very keen to hear about your experience. Hi, Michael.
2: Hey, John, how you doing?
1: Yeah, I'm great, thank you. Very well.
2: Excellent. Yes, the answer is yes, I have used a defibrillator. I've actually just did a first aid course just last, about 3 or 4 days ago, and sort of learnt the new sort of techniques. But probably the very most important thing I would ask everybody to do is to stop what you're doing right now, go into Google Play or into your iStore, and download the AED app. And that basically tells you where all the defibrillators are and within meters. So wherever you are, you might be at Dodgy John's takeaway and somebody falls over in your shop.
1: Yeah.
2: Grab your phone, look at down and look at the AED, go down, and it just tells you exactly where you are. It's got your location, then it'll say 20 meters is that Bob's Hardware. There's a defibrillator, so you know there's one's like 20 meters away or whatever. So, that's a great thing to have.
1: So, have you used it just in the training setting, or have you used it in real life?
2: You there?
1: Sorry, you there? You there, Michael? I'll put you back to Rory. Hi, Mark.
3: There you go, mate.
1: Yeah, I'm great, thank you.
3: Yeah, fortunately, we used it last month on a co-worker that was complaining of chest pains, and then he just went down. So we used it, and it saved his life, because prior 2 weeks before that, we all just done first aid courses with St. John on how to use a defibrillator.
1: Yep.
3: And all I can say is that it doesn't matter how much training and experience you got, the adrenaline rush that goes through you, you forget everything. So just follow the instructions, because it talks to you.
1: Yep.
3: And you just follow the instructions. And this guy, he ended up a week in hospital, but he's back at work, and he couldn't be more thankful for everyone that acted. And thankfully, we've got another AED unit at work now. But plus, make sure if you've got it, make sure it has a sharp razor in there, because he was quite a hairy man. And we had to...
1: Is that right? You had to remove some of the chest hair?
3: You've got to remove the chest hair, the back hair, any hair, or the side hair, wherever it is, when you've got to put it on, because it won't stick properly, so you won't the charge won't go through properly. So that's one thing people got to make sure, is that your kit comes with a decent razor blade. Don't worry how much you shave off, as long as it's almost bare skin.
1: Yeah.
3: So it sticks.
1: Hey, go on.
3: And also, I've got that AED app.
1: Yeah.
3: Because they told us through our first aid course to get it, and actually, it's amazing how many AEDs are in my local area. It's actually really, that's a lifesaver. So, you could have a private owner of an AED, and you can go straight to the house, hey, look, someone's having a heart attack, can we use

0: to AED, because I presume they'll get sorted with a new one.
1: Yeah, yeah.
0: From John's or something like that. But no, that app is definitely a lifesaver.
1: Hey, and when this colleague of yours went down, just tell me what went through your head. I mean, were you the person who went to get the defibrillator?
0: No, I went and called the ambulance, and two other co-workers went in the hallway, got the AED and put him on his back and, you know, undone his shirt and started CPR until I came back, and the other guy got the AED on him, and you just followed the instructions. And thankfully, what was even more best thing was that we've got a volunteer firefighter, and it works in another department at work, so she was great. She came in and took over the situation and made the situation even better.
1: Wow, you guys just must have been so blown away by the end of that.
0: Oh, the adrenaline rush was huge.
1: Yeah.
0: Like, it doesn't matter how much training you have in first aid. It'd be like being in the military.
1: Yeah.
0: It doesn't matter how much training you have for combat shooting until you actually go for a situation. You forget everything. And you feel like you're running around bumping into each other.
1: Yeah.
0: So the biggest thing is just calm, breathe, and follow instructions, and just remember the training the best you can.
1: Hey, brilliant. Hey, thanks, Mark. Nice to hear from you.
0: All good, man.
1: All right, thank you, mate. It's 11:22. I remember when I was living in Auckland years ago and worked at a radio station, there was a guy at another radio station who had a cardiac arrest, and this is back in the 90s or so. And the tragedy there was that none of the people in the office knew how to do CPR, and the guy lost his life. So different now, isn't it, when you've got this technology. If you've had experience of it, love to hear from you.
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1: 11:25, John McDonald with you till midday. And if normally you listen to Kerry, she will be back on Monday. Hi, Jane. You've been in touch just asking what the app is for the defibrillators. It is called AED Locations. AED Locations. And I've just downloaded it. Just took about 30 seconds. So there we go. Hi, Michael.
13: G'day, how are you going?
1: I'm very well, thank you. I'm great.
13: That's good. That ADP location, you'll notice on the app there's red and green little hearts on it.
1: Yes.
13: Just so you know, the red is normally during business hours, that's an ADP location that you can go to, any member of public can. The green ones stand for 24 hours, so it's up hours at night, you know, like a Z and McDonald's or something like that.
1: Yep.
13: 24 hours. Remember, if I've got one, that means you can go and use it that way. So that's where it's quite handy, having that red and green, so you know where you can find one at all hours of a night as well.
1: Are you a paramedic?
13: I work with the ambulance service, yep.
1: Right, okay. And, I mean, I imagine you'd be right for, all in favour of more of these things.
13: Oh, the more defibrillators that there are out there definitely makes it easier for a pre-hospital experience and a good result, that's for sure.
1: Have you been to a call out where people have used the defibrillator?
13: Oh, multiple times.
1: Yeah.
13: Good Sam. Some people have been part of a Good Samaritan app. They get toned out as well. They get sent down to the job. They start doing CPR. Sometimes they have theirs. And then when we get there, we just tell people to keep doing CPR. If the app says shock advised, we'll let the shock advise, and then we'll set our equipment up afterwards and get going with our slightly more technical and advanced equipment.
1: Yeah. So tell me, when you turn up and people have used the defibrillator, how are they? Because I imagine it must be such a exhausting / exhilarating, terrifying thing to go through.
13: It is. Well, for every 2 minutes of CPR, when you do your CPR training and all that, you work on a 2 minute cycle. We try and rotate people around. That's why the fire service turn up now as well.
1: Yep.
13: So we can get a line. It's quite emotional, especially if it's a family member that's had to work on another family member or friend.
1: Mm.
13: Quite traumatic and emotional. So that's why, you know, if we get a good result, you know, we're trying to have somebody stay behind and debrief and update the family. But, you know, unfortunately, with heart attacks, it's not always a positive result. So we'll sit down and we'll discuss with the family. But we'll show them we've done everything we can.
1: Yeah.
13: And, try and talk to them as calmly as you can.
1: Because I gather that that's pretty important, that you guys can demonstrate you've done everything possible.
13: Oh, you see needles going into people, you see the pads on, tubes down the throat and all sorts of things. It is quite an emotional experience. So if we can, we do try and move people that are extremely emotional away just to let us do the job.
1: Yeah.
13: Sometimes some family want to stay there and try and help and do the CPR, and I'm all for it personally. I think it's a good thing if a family member can help and we get a good result. It's definitely a good thing.
1: Yeah, amazing. Wow, what a call, Michael, and thanks for your work. Thanks for your work, eh?
13: Not a problem.
1: Absolutely brilliant. Thank you. Thanks for your call. It is 11:28. Hey, I'm just thinking that through now. It just gets at you, just thinking about that situation. If you've been in that situation and you've used a defibrillator, if you've had one used on you as well, and you're happy to talk about it, you can reach me right now on 0800 80 1080. It's 11:29, headlines are next.
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5: With Your Ride, New Zealand's number one taxi app, download Your Ride today. The Opportunity Party says impressive candidates have been selected to head their list announced this morning. The party has had three polls near the 5% threshold in recent weeks. A plea for officials to stop overlooking intellectual disabilities when addressing mental health. The latest medical journal editorial says the Mental Health and Wellbeing Commission's Service Improvement Roadmap completely leaves out intellectual disabilities. Racing Minister Winston Peters is confident that homes will be found for all ex-racing greyhounds. Today's the final day of commercial races after a bill banning racing was passed in April. Firefighters battled a large house fire in Christchurch's Waltham this morning. Multiple crews were called to a house on Grenville Street around 7:30. Hundreds of wild and wonderful dishes are set to take centre stage for this year's Wellington on a Plate. The month-long festival starts tomorrow, with hundreds of local venues involved under this year's theme, Word of Mouth. Southland AI factory firm downsizes its cable ambitions for now. Find out more at nzherald.co.nz. Back to John McDonald.
6: Thanks, Malcolm. It's coming up 27 to midday. News Talk ZB. I'm with you till midday. And for you normally listen to Kerry, she's going to be back on Monday. Mike's been in touch, says just downloaded the AED app. You say you never knew you had so many near you. Exactly. Absolutely brilliant. If we can get as many downloads as possible of the app between now and midday, I think we will have done our job. And if you've got an experience with defibrillators, 0800 80 10 80 is the number to call to share it. Hi, Robin.
7: Hi there.
6: How are you?
7: Good, thank you.
6: Are you? What's your experience of defibrillators?
7: I used a defibrillator on a lady who collapsed outside our office on the steps.
6: Yep.
7: And it's certainly embedded in my memory forever. But as those guys say, download the app, make sure you know where they all are, and they're super easy to use. And it's amazing how you just go in there and do it.
6: So where was the, how far was the defibrillator from you when you saw what was going on?
7: Right beside me.
6: Right, okay, yep.
7: It was in my office.
6: And was that was the first time you used it?
7: Yes,
6: yeah.
7: Apart from when we'd been given lessons on it.
6: Because it talks to you, doesn't it? It tells you what to do.
7: It does. It's very explicit in what you... And it's got diagrams of where to place the pads as well.
6: Yep.
7: So you can't really get that wrong.
6: And how did you feel afterwards?
7: Wanted to rush home and tell my boys I love them.
6: Yeah. Did you save the woman?
7: Yes, we did. The St John came and saw us the next day at the office, bought us a chocolate cake.
6: Oh, brilliant.
7: And said how lucky she was. I put the pads on fine, did that, but there were people doing CPR before that.
6: Yes, yeah.
7: So, yeah.
6: When you put the pads on, what do you feel yourself?
7: Just do it.
6: No, but it's a lot, because you know, on TV, the whole thing, you see them using those things and everyone says, stand back, and it's all that big carry-on. What the person using it on someone, do you feel any movement or vibrations in your hand? Is it anything?
7: No, because there's no movement until you all have to stand back and
6: they get
7: the shock.
6: Right. Got it. Okay. So you can see how I'm completely in the dark. I'm learning a lot today. I'm sure I won't be the only one. Hey, thank you, Robin.
7: No, a pleasure.
6: Thank you.
7: But yeah, definitely download that app.
6: Brilliant. Okay, well, I've done it, and other people getting in touch saying they

0: have as well. Isn't it amazing? You know, you talk about running around with phones now compared to the bricks of the 80s. Well, St John have launched the next generation of defibrillators. It's called the LifeBeat Mini. And weighs less than 700 grams. And it fits in the glove box, in a bag, or in the first aid kit. Isn't that incredible? Morning, Elsa.
1: Hi, John. This is Elsa. You remember me from corrections?
0: Yeah, I do remember you. Yeah. Well, not that I was a client or anything, but I remember. You're a client of mine. Put it that way.
1: Yes. I'll try and keep this short.
0: Yep.
1: My husband attended a work function, and he's 65, fit as a fiddle, plays golf three times a week, whatever.
0: Mm.
1: But anyway, he attended a work function, and they had go-karts and all these youngsters. They were 20 of them. So they did this go-kart racing, and they stopped, and he won because he's very competitive. And as he took off his helmet, he just dropped, and he had a cardiac arrest. So one of his workmates immediately jumped and started CPR, and as it, God willing, there was an ambulance nearby.
0: Yep.
1: So the ambulance came quickly, but anyway, then they used the defibrillators on him, but anyway, he was left to the hospital, and then he was in a coma for 4 days.
0: Mm.
1: And the doctor said he was actually dead for 3 or 4 minutes, he was dead.
0: Wow.
1: But anyway, and then he recovered. In the recovery, that 4 days, they told us in no uncertain terms, you probably have brain damage 90% or 100% or whatever, and you probably you won't recognize us, and you probably won't be able to walk, and but he did all that. And then they said, well, to prevent this ever happening again, they're going to implant a defib in his body.
0: Mm. Mm-hmm. Yes.
1: Which is half the size and half the thickness of a packet of cigarettes. It's almost like that. And they did that. The surgery was done. In the hospital, he was awake. They kept him open. He attached a little wire to his arteries and I don't know what. And stitching it. And whilst the surgeon was doing it, they were talking golf. Anyway, so this thing is now in his body forever. You can't see the bulge, but if you touch it, you can actually feel it's like a big tree thing. And the excellent, most thing I think is he's got an app now on his phone, which he can never close. And that app takes deep all the time from his body because your phone is always.
0: Yeah, and does it tell him if it's been used or if it's been triggered?
1: He'll feel a shock. The minute he has it happens again.
0: Yeah.
1: The minute it happens again, it'll give him a shock.
0: Wow.
1: I said to him, that means you're never gonna die.
0: Yeah, exactly. So hold on. So that means that if this technology wasn't available,
1: he wouldn't be here.
0: But also if the implant version wasn't available, then he would just keep having heart attacks.
1: Yeah, but it's not a heart attack. They kept on saying to me, it's not a heart attack. A heart attack is if your arteries get blocked by the food you eat or whatever, cholesterol. A cardiac arrest, like your car that you switch off, the electric's just gone.
0: Oh, right, okay. So I have wondered that. People talk about cardiac arrest versus heart attack, and I thought, well, what's the difference? Yeah. But there is a difference.
1: It's like your car just cut out.
0: Yeah. Yeah.
1: That's a cardiac arrest.
0: Hi, that's amazing. To get the defib implanted in his body, was that provided as part of the public health service or was that a private thing?
1: No, it was. We can't afford private. So that was just the government. That was for free. Everything we walked out of nothing. And we'd send them cakes and divine cakes and cards and thank you. And they were so lovely.
0: Wow.
1: Yeah, no, we can't afford the private medical. But the funniest thing of it all is every now and then, that's not the funny. He has to go to aftercare and then they just check that it's all okay, that the beats or the electrics inside of this defib is still

0: correct.
1: Oh, yes.
0: Yeah, so they check it on their computers.
1: So it's like check, like getting the car done at the auto electrician.
0: Yeah,
1: exactly. I think
0: you know what? John, the funniest thing quickly, is he's going to go back every 7 years to have the battery of the defib changed.
1: I wouldn't mind a battery like that on my phone.
0: A Duracell battery. Yeah. No, they need to cut him open, take it out and change the battery and put it back.
1: That is.
0: But they also said to us that he keeps a card in his wallet, because if you go to the airports, they said he must stay away from electric power stations and careful about. But if you go to, if you fly international, you go through those X-ray machines.
1: Yeah.
0: One or two of them have picked it up, but not all.
1: Have they said anything what would happen if someone used a defibrillator externally on him?
0: I don't know.
1: I suppose it wouldn't be needed because the one inside would do its job.
0: Yeah, hey, it'll kick.
1: Yeah. Hey, I've got to fly, Elsa.
0: Yeah, I know. Hey. But thank you very much.
1: Brilliant.
0: Good show, Ben. Thank you.
1: Good stuff. Thank you. It is good to clarify, too, that Elsa and I hadn't met through her work as a corrections officer. Just in case you're wondering, eh? Probably not. You thought I was just a woke snowflake based on the last 2 hours, 18 to 12.
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1: 12 to 12, nearly into the afternoon. I'm John with you till midday, and if you normally listen to Kerry, she's back on Monday. Elliot, hi. You say you've had a defibrillator used on you for 4 separate resuscitations. Although they're fairly user-friendly these days, I believe it's important we all learn how to use one at a school level. You say you can't answer much from the perspective of someone using one, but they are amazing devices, and you say that this is an interesting conversation. Thanks, Elliot. I hope it's a useful conversation as well. Hi, Carl.
11: Hi, morning. How's things?
1: Yeah, I'm great, thanks. Very well.
11: Yeah, I had a heart attack when I was working at Alliance Meats in Invercargill.
1: Yeah.
11: And luckily I was at the store when it happened, and they got the... we had a nurse on site, so she came and dealt with me in the ambulance.

0: operator in Macargo Hospital. But when I was there, they were going to discharge me and send me home the next day. And in the morning, I went for a bit of a walk, came back and said to the nurse, I said, oh, I've got the pain again. So she put me on the ECG again.
1: Mm.
0: And halfway through, she said, oh, did you take the spray? I said, yeah, yeah. She says, oh, that takes the edge off it. I went, oh, okay. So being an engineer in the afternoon, I went for a big long walk up a couple of flights of stairs, and I come back the afternoon nurse. I said, oh, that pain's back.
1: Yeah.
0: You know, she puts them on the machine, and she said, oh, did you take the spray? I said, no, no, the one this morning said it takes the edge off. Right. Anyhow, what happened was, because I'd pushed myself, and the ECG the second time showed up in a very bad situation.
1: Mm.
0: The heart specialist from America was there, and he rushed me off to Dunedin Hospital. Otherwise, I would have gone home and died.
1: And what did they do at the hospital?
0: I had an angioplasty, and they put a stent in.
1: Oh, yes.
0: I've had three separate operations with three lots of stents. The last stent they put in was a wire in the finish.
1: Mm.
0: And before that one, I'd had another heart attack in Queenstown, and they'd taken me through to Dunedin, and they were going to do a triple bypass. So I was there for about 8 days watching the whole process and prepping me for it. And then I said, close to the day before, I said, I'm feeling a lot better. Do I really need to go for all this procedure? And, you know, they put me on the treadmill, and about 10 minutes into it, the nurse says, oh, Mr. Barkley, I can't push you any harder. I'll get the doctors to come and talk. So the specialist never come and saw me, just sent one of the younger doctors, and he said, oh, you're free to go, and if you ever have any problems again, just get the ambulance back. But, you know, the next one was another stent. So.
1: Yeah, yeah, and did you, was the defibrillator involved at any point?
0: No,
1: right.
0: No, because I was at work, and we had a nurse there, so she put me on the oxygen and called the ambulance straight away. So,
1: okay, yeah, no. Well, download that app and tell people close to you about it as well. Because,
0: I will.
1: Yeah, sounds amazing.
0: Are those defibrillators locked up? I didn't think they were. I thought you could just break the glass and get in.
1: Some are locked up, and yeah. you have to phone up and get a code.
0: Yeah, it's probably in an area where you don't want people just
1: exactly. Yeah,
0: stealing them.
1: Yeah, no, exactly. Hey, thanks, Carl. All the best.
0: Yeah, thank you.
1: Thank you, mate. Bye. It is 12 to midday. Hi, Don.
2: Morning, John. Very timely show from my point of view. Could have been a bit better if we'd done this last Friday, unfortunately, as we lost Grandad over the weekend to a massive heart attack.
1: Oh, sorry, Don.
2: Yeah, thank you. Yeah. What I would like to know, be interesting to hear from the callers, a couple of things. One is when you know if you should be using one, and secondly, if you can use one on yourself. Is this a device that we should be looking at, if you know you're high risk, purchasing to put in your own home? I have no idea.
1: That's a very good question, and it's one I can't answer. I'm not even going to try and answer it. Rory is looking up the intel, you know, online, and he says, yes, you can legally buy and keep an automated external defibrillator at home in New Zealand, but can you use it on yourself, Rory? That's the question. I'll tell you what, well, keep listening, Don. Someone will tell us.
2: Yeah, that'll be interesting. And as for that app, John, what a fabulous piece of intel to share. I downloaded it, took me, as you just said on air, 30 seconds to do it, and I now know where all the defibrillators are. And I took note of what one caller said about the green heart shapes on the map that shows you where the 24/7 ones are available. And I've already worked out, okay, Palms, Westpac at the Palms here in Shirley and Christchurch,
1: yep,
2: has got one of those, and you need a bank card to access the area it's in, and also one across the road at the Z station. So I haven't just installed it and then gone, oh, that's interesting. I've actually done the homework and seen where they are locally, but I'd still like to know more about how you recognise the signs and
1: if you can use it on yourself,
2: how long you've got.
1: Yeah. Yeah, all right. Hey,
2: yeah, if you can use it on yourself.
1: All right, thanks, Don, and condolences again for your granddad.
2: Yeah, thanks, John. Okay. Most appreciated. Have a great day, everyone.
1: Thank you, mate. 10 to 12. Someone's asking, which app is it, the green one or the red one? It's the red one. So when you go to the App Store and you search up AED locations, the one you need to download is the one with the red icon, which I've done within about 30 seconds. Don's done, and a lot of other people too, by the sounds of it, with the traffic on 92.92. It is 10 to 12.
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8: It is 7 to 12. Consensus that you can't use it on yourself. Well, A, if you needed it, you wouldn't be capable of using it on yourself. So there you go, Don. Also, someone pointing out that you can only use it. Where's it gone? If you can't find a pulse, or a radical pulse in the wrist, you don't use the AED if there is a pulse. Thank you, Russell. Hi.
9: Yeah, hi, Don. How's it going?
8: I'm great, thank you. Very good.
9: I've been listening with interest to this topic, and I thought I'd ring up. I've actually had a defibrillator used on me.
8: Yep.
9: One out of hospital, one in. And after all my episodes, I actually had a ICD implanted, and that's gone off twice as well. So
8: you know when it was used on you, can you remember coming round, coming to?
9: Not a thing. I had no idea what happened. I woke up in hospital the next day, I think it was.
8: Wow, yeah.
9: Yeah, it was nothing. But the and then I actually was booked in for a mitral valve replacement, and I had the cardiac arrest a week before I was due to do that.
8: Mm.
9: So I ended up having it done in Wellington Hospital, and then 3 days after that I had another one. So luckily it was the best place to be, of course.
8: And that was another cardiac arrest, was it?
9: Yeah, another cardiac arrest. And then they inserted an ICD, and then about 6 months later at home here, I thought, oh, something going on here. And then, bang, a big shock.
8: Yeah.
9: And woke up on the floor. And went to hospital, and then it happened again in hospital. And so anyway, all this technology is brilliant.
8: Oh, it's amazing. Hey, do you know when you have a cardiac arrest, because, you know, the idea is that, well, not idea, but when you have a heart attack, it's due to vessels getting blocked. And people saying, well, that's not the case with cardiac arrest because it's electrical. Does that mean that there's nothing you can do in terms of lifestyle after you've had a cardiac arrest to prevent it happening again?
9: No, I'm not sure about that. All I know is my heart was kind of a bit funny, and I had what they call an ablation. I had atrial flutter, and the heart wasn't beating quite right, and they did an ablation with me, which they go into the heart with these electrodes and bits and pieces. Of, not exactly, and they can see where the electrical pulses are jumping across and all bits and pieces. And

0: they sear it to sort of block the pathway. And then your heart starts beating properly again.
1: That's amazing. Hey, well, I mean, great stories, but I tell you what, look after yourself and try and hopefully it doesn't happen again.
0: Yeah. I've just heard someone talking about the monitoring of the ICD. Once I had that, it fired once when I was in hospital, I got a phone call from Wellington saying, do you realise that you've been shocked?
1: I mean, that's a bit like the bank ringing up saying, you know, those transactions on your card, was that you? It is amazing. And, Russell, yeah, all the very best. Thanks for calling. Well, that's us for the week. We're going to finish with Ella Langley. She's making Billboard history. Her hit Choosing Texas, 15 weeks at number one on the Hot 100, overtaking classics by Whitney Houston. You know which one that was? That one was. And Mariah Carey, you probably know who or what one that was as well. I won't even have to tell you which ones. Rory. Helen, thank you for making everything happen. Thanks to you for listening. If you normally listen to Kerry, she's back at 9 on Monday. If you normally listen to us in Canterbury, we're back at 9 on Monday as well. Until then, have nothing but a fantastic day and a wonderful

0: off the Jesus Christ Superstar. 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
9: In this update, a warning: the country's energy needs will cost more than $1 trillion over the next 25 years unless a more sustainable system is developed. Modelling by Business NZ Energy Council and the government's Energy Efficiency Agency shows meeting needs to 2050 will cost around $45 billion annually. It lays out two scenarios and identifies low cost ways to meet future demand. Ben Young from Business